0: about what you'd expect, high 50s, low 60s, very seasonally appropriate. Seasonally appropriate severe weather that's expected tonight in the Nebraska Panhandle, actually this afternoon, evening. Could even see some action in south central Nebraska. Here's what the future cast shows us. Northwest Nebraska likely to see some severe weather. Other systems could pop up in other parts of the state as well. Looking ahead to tomorrow, cooler, low 70s for the highs across much of the state. That's a quick look at your AccuWeather forecast.
1: Thanks, Michael. He'll be back with us a little bit later for a longer look at the forecast. For the time being, we are digging into the top stories from around Nebraska. 76-year-old man was found deceased in a lake early this morning. The Gosper County Sheriff's Office says they got the call at around 1 a.m. to go to a dock area at Johnson Lake known as Meadows Resort. Authorities say they found an unresponsive man in the water, and after life-saving efforts were attempted, the man was declared deceased at the scene. The Sheriff's Office says they're investigating the official cause of death, including an autopsy, and will continue to investigate how it unfolded. Officials say they do not suspect foul play at this time, and they are withholding the name of the man until family can be notified. One person has been killed after a crash in southeast Nebraska. It happened just east of the town of Chester, about a mile north of the Kansas border in Thayer County. Sheriff's officials there say a westbound semi crashed into a southbound semi while turning at the intersection of Highway 81 and Highway 8. The driver of the turning vehicle, 71-year-old Everett Ziegler of Superior, was ejected without wearing a seatbelt and pronounced deceased at the scene. The driver of the other semi, a Minnesota man, suffered what authorities called minor injuries. Persons in jail after a fire destroyed three vehicles in Central Lincoln early this morning. Police say 59-year-old Logan Johnson was arrested after a fire was set, causing over $16,000 worth of damage. Authorities say officers who responded to the scene realized fairly quickly they were dealing with an arson.
2: As officers were responding in the area, they saw a vehicle with no rear lights on driving in a circle near the fire. Officers conducted a traffic stop and smelled gasoline on the driver and noticed residue on his clothing.
1: Say security footage from a nearby home reportedly showed Johnson in the alley before and after the flames were lit. He faces felony arson charges. No injuries were reported. A woman has been arrested in Hastings after crashing into a gas station door. At around 3 p.m. today, the Hastings Police Department was called to the Casey's on South Elm Street, located in the southeast part of town, after a car versus building report came in. 49-year-old Brandy Cooper was taken to jail for driving under the influence. At least one of the front doors was shattered, and there was some damage to the brick veneer out front. Cooper was pulled over last year without a driver's license or registration and pleaded guilty to both counts, according to court records. A woman who got out of her car and was killed late Friday night in Douglas County has been identified by authorities. The Douglas County Sheriff's Office says 36-year-old Sherry Blue of Emporia, Kansas, was hit by a vehicle on Friday at around 10:20 p.m. Authorities say a gray Toyota Corolla was parked on the westbound shoulder of West Dodge near the Highway 275 interchange. Officials believe the woman had been in a car when she got out during an argument with someone else in the vehicle and ended up in a traffic lane. Now authorities are asking for anyone's help in finding the car in question. Again, a gray Toyota Corolla. Blue was hit by another driver, and despite life-saving efforts from multiple departments, she was declared deceased at the scene. We saw alleged vandals snooping through vehicles recently in northwest Nebraska. Now a similar situation in the southwest part of the state. The McCook Police Department says they fielded seven separate calls for vandalism to cars during the overnight hours, starting yesterday into this morning. Authorities say the reports first came in a block northwest of the middle and senior high school, and the last call came in around the 400 block of East 2nd Street, nearly the southern half of town. Anyone with information or video is asked to contact the McCook PD. Early on, it seemed as though Nebraska was able to avoid tornado damage. A new report from a southwest Nebraska sheriff's office says otherwise. The Hitchcock County Sheriff's Office providing a timeline of events from Saturday afternoon into the evening hours, sharing how the weather unfolded and the reason they had sirens activated. The sheriff's office says a trained weather spotter notified the department they observed a rain-wrapped tornado about 5 miles south of Stratton at around 4:30 p.m. Central. Moments later, Stratton lost power and the siren was deactivated. The National Weather Service office out of Goodland, Kansas also informed them about 20 minutes before the spotter said anything, there could be potential tornado activity south of town. Flooding was prevalent in several areas of Stratton, and it took deputies a couple of hours until they could get to the part of town when they say they found a grain bin damaged in the

0: same vicinity of the tornado reports from the spotter and NWS.
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0: Over $100,000 is heading to the bricks. The downtown rehabilitation grants have been awarded to 10 businesses in Kearney. The top amount going to Kits and Sweet Child, with each business receiving over $16,000 for their specific projects to upgrade the building within which they reside. The city of Kearney says the bids were competitive from the qualified applicants who are looking to stay in the game of earning business on the bricks. From facade improvements to structural or electrical upgrades, the money helps enhance the buildings in the downtown corridor, with many still looking similar to what they did when they were first constructed. The 2027 version is expected to start in January of next year. A summer-long scavenger hunt in Kearney is hiding limited edition glass souvenirs at various local attractions to celebrate America's 250th birthday. The Great 250 Treasure Hunt runs from June through August, featuring 250 handmade glass keepsakes created by the UNK Glass Club. The pieces are hidden at attractions and public spaces throughout the city.
5: We are doing the Great 250 Treasure Hunt, and it is happening in various locations all over Kearney, from parks to museums to just downtown favorites. And when people find one of these treasures, they get to keep it.
0: New glass artwork will be hidden each week, with several attractions offering an admission discount when visitors mention the Great 250 Treasure Hunt. Additional surprise pop-up drops will also be announced throughout the summer. There's a new name leading the way at a Central Nebraska shelter. Kendra Lutz is the new Operational Executive Director at Hope Harbor and Grand Island. Lutz replaces Liz Mayfield, who stepped down in April after 10 years in the position. Lutz says she looks forward to supporting Hope Harbor's efforts and working together to continue creating lasting impact for the people they serve. Hope Harbor provides shelter, housing assistance, community support services, and resources to individuals and families experiencing homelessness and housing instability throughout central Nebraska. The city of Fairbury is taking its first official steps on a much-needed project to help reinforce the city's water supply. A groundbreaking was held at the Crystal Springs Campground west of town earlier this month, with the ceremonial start to the proceedings. As of this week, actual work is officially underway on multiple projects the city says will vastly expand the community's water capacity. Specifically, crews are installing a protective casing under Highway 15, which helps protect the roadway from washouts in the event of a break or a leak. As for Crystal Springs, transmission lines are being rerouted, and cleaning operations called pigging stations are being installed. A temporary treatment facility is planned to open in August, with a permanent facility coming to the city later. University of Nebraska researchers are helping identify a newly discovered feathered dinosaur species, possibly providing new insight into the origins of birds. The dinosaur lived around 120 million years ago and was roughly the size of a modern barn owl. Researchers identified the species from a partial fossil discovered in northwestern China, preserving parts of the shoulder and the forelimb. Scientists say the dinosaur belonged to a group of small feathered predators,

closely related to the evolutionary lineage leading to modern birds. Confirmed sighting in eastern Nebraska has not happened since 2016, until one was caught in a net by Nebraska Game and Parks biologists. If you don't like flying mammals, look away. The little brown bat was netted while researchers from UNK and UNO, who work with Game and Parks, were doing a survey of spring migration near Decker Creek near Louisville. It's a cave-dwelling critter, and they have not been nearly as prevalent because of a disease called white-nose syndrome, first discovered in 2015 in the Cornhusker State. The little brown bat is one of 13 species known to reside in Nebraska, and it's currently a tier one, meaning it's categorized as the most at risk. Game and Parks is hopeful they can learn more to help recover the numbers of these flying species in the eastern portion of the state. Virus cases ramp up across the country this summer. The Nebraska Department of Health and Human Services has confirmed the state's first human case of the season in north central Nebraska. Health officials are urging residents to take precaution as mosquito activity increases during the summer months. West Nile virus is spread through the bite of an infected mosquito. Most people experience no symptoms or only mild illness. Severe cases do occur. State health officials recommend using insect repellent, wearing long sleeves and pants when you're outdoors, and eliminating any standing water around the house.

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6: Your AccuWeather forecast here on News Channel Nebraska. 70s across all of Nebraska except for Scotts Bluff. Got a little warmer out there in the Nebraska Panhandle. Most of the rest of the state touching the mid-70s. A little cooler up in Ainsworth and O'Neill. Everybody looking the same in terms of lows tonight, between 58 and 61 degrees across the entirety of Nebraska. A comfortable evening in terms of temperature, but what about precipitation? There are chances to get rain if you're everywhere except for the far east part of the state. Particularly prevalent, though, in the Panhandle. That's where we think there could be some severe weather. Speaking of, let's look at it. Your AccuWeather Futurecast. And a big system could develop there in northwest Nebraska, Chadron area, maybe down to Alliance. Chances for other systems to move in, maybe some spot showers in central Nebraska, south

0: Southwest Nebraska might see some severe weather as well. Looking ahead to tomorrow, highs just a little bit cooler for much of Nebraska. Mid-70s, maybe low 70s, topping out at 78 in Beatrice. As far as the conditions tomorrow, clouds expected. There is a possibility of some more severe weather. It is late June after all. Places like Hastings, Kearney, Grand Island in particular, could be some that see that severe weather, thinking more like lightning and wind gust, maybe hail than tornadoes, thankfully.
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10: We'll wait two more weeks for his sentencing. Jonathan Scherer Ham's date to find out his punishment was continued by the court so they could supplement the pre-sentence investigation report. Scherer Ham was contacted last May by the Merritt County Sheriff's Office after receiving a report of an inappropriate relationship between a student and a school employee, according to court records. Documents show Scherer Ham denied the initial interview with authorities, and they were able to confirm the pictures sent through apps after getting a statement from the girl. The 29-year-old pleaded no contest to one count possession of child pornography, a Class 2A felony, with nine other counts of the same being dropped. There's no mandatory minimum in Nebraska, and there's a 20-year maximum. Nebraska teenager convicted of derailing a train was sentenced in court today. Zachary Hertzler will receive 5 years probation and have to pay nearly $1,900 in fines, according to a ruling in Lancaster County District Court, for his role in criminal mischief over $5,000. There will also be at least 30 days in jail starting June 29th of this year. Hertzler will be asked to serve 15 days per year after the original 30, unless probation recommends he does not need to. Hertzler was charged with filming a train coming off the rails on April 21st of 2024. Five cars came off the rails, remaining upright. A switch on the tracks was misaligned, according to an investigator with the BNSF Railway Police, leading the train onto an industry track. The investigator found a padlock missing from the switch. Hertzler posted the derailment online, and surveillance video showed his vehicle in the area at the time of the incident. A second count was dropped. A Norfolk man is facing a felony charge after authorities say he turned himself in to say he'd assaulted his girlfriend. 20-year-old Lyric Brown was arrested Friday. Police say he called them to say he assaulted a woman and wanted

0: to turn himself in. Witnesses telling police an argument between Brown and the woman became physical, with Brown pushing her to the ground and repeatedly punching her in the face. Authorities say the woman suffered multiple facial injuries and a moderate concussion. Brown is now in Madison County Jail, facing a first-degree domestic assault charge. Northeast Nebraska man is facing a theft charge after being accused of pawning a wedding ring he found at the Norfolk YMCA. 66-year-old Thomas Schaefer from Randolph was arrested yesterday. Norfolk police said they started an investigation in late May after a woman called the Y saying she left a ring on a treadmill after working out. Staff telling police they saw a man identified as Schaefer taking the ring and leaving without telling anyone. Police say Schaefer eventually admitted to selling the ring to a pawn shop in South Dakota for $800. Authorities say he turned himself in yesterday. A physical altercation involving what witnesses believed was a screwdriver and a completely separate traffic stop leading to a total of 3 arrests over the weekend in Beatrice. According to a release from the Beatrice Police Department, officers were called to a disturbance on Grand Street at around 10:30 p.m. Saturday. 3 witnesses reported an altercation where a woman swung an object they believed to be a screwdriver at a fourth person in an attack, cutting holes in the front of the victim's shirt. The reporting officer identified what they deemed to be a chisel as the weapon in question, arresting 35-year-old Ashley Evans on a total of 5 charges, including attempted second-degree assault and possession of meth. In a completely unrelated incident, BPD says an officer executed a traffic stop at 2 a.m. this morning when they observed a vehicle without functioning taillights moving south on 6th Street. The officer reported finding meth in the cup holder along with other drug-related items and arrested the driver and the passenger. They've been identified as Brad Martin and Gary Kuhn Jr. Both are actively on probation or released supervision.
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17: Temperatures for today, hopefully that helps some folks dry out, particularly if you're in the central part of the state. My goodness, did you get some rain? National Weather Service Hastings office says Edgar, Nebraska received 4.83 inches. That was just over the weekend. Wood River, 4.6 inches. That's just west of Grand Island. Heck of a lot of rain in a 2-day span. Today's highs, 70s. 80 out west. Tonight's lows sitting between 58 degrees and 61 for the entire

0: state of Nebraska. How's that for consistency in the Cornhusker state? Looking at the conditions this evening, could be some severe weather, especially out west, and might see some pockets of rain in southwest and south central Nebraska too. Not expecting anything too crazy in the Tri-Cities, Kearney, Hastings, Grand Island, but McCook, Chadron might look like this. Here's your NCN Futurecast looking at this evening. Chadron Alliance area could be targeted. Same with Scott's Bluff, maybe into Sydney and there in southwest Nebraska, perhaps in the Imperial area, Dundee County, before heading over towards McCook late tonight. Tomorrow's highs expected to get into the 70s, thinking anywhere between 70 in O'Neill, 78 in Beatrice. Plenty comfortable in terms of temperature, a very nice temperature day for late June. Conditions, not a guarantee that you're going to see rain, but if you're in southwest Nebraska, there's a pretty decent chance in that 40 to 75% range. Showers, maybe some storms, especially out towards McCook. Kearney, Hastings might see some rain too, but not concerned about tornadoes, at least at this juncture. But hail is a concern, possibly up to half dollar size. Southwest Nebraska is in a slight risk for severe weather. That's stage 2 out of 5 for tomorrow, and the rest of the state in a marginal risk. Looking beyond that, temperatures in the upper 70s for most of the rest of the week in northeast Nebraska. The southeast part of the state might see some precipitation, maybe storms once you get towards the weekend. In central Nebraska, it's a little before then on Thursday. Temperatures are dropping. Rain, thunder, lightning could be accompanying it. In northwest Nebraska, much needed rain. Wednesday, Thursday, there will be some more chances in addition to tonight. Unfortunately, tonight's rain could come with some lightning too and possible hail, but hoping for just precipitation there Wednesday and Thursday in an area that desperately needs it. Southwest Nebraska, more of the same before heating up to start next week.
1: Officer in Bellevue will spend between 22 and 43 years behind bars after being sentenced in two separate cases. Ryan Augustine is convicted of a Class 2 felony in one case of forcing a minor to send pictures and videos explicit in nature, along with hours of phone calls and hundreds of text messages, according to court records. Documents show in the other case, a woman claims Augustine threatened her physically and verbally numerous times, and he was convicted on another Class 2 felony, plus a Class 3A felony. Augustine was sentenced on three separate charges, with all of them being served back-to-back rather than at the same time. He got 10 to 20 years for each of his Class 2 convictions and another 2 to 3 years for terroristic threats. Augustine will receive 228 days credit on one of those cases. His 9-year mark of a 45 to 50 year sentence has died in prison. Christopher Butler was serving his decades-long sentence for first-degree sexual assault of a child conviction in Douglas County. Butler was charged with forcing a child between the ages of 12 and 16 to sexual penetration for nearly 4 years, according to court records. The 67-year-old died today at the Reception and Treatment Center. While a grand jury will conduct an investigation per Nebraska state law, Butler was being treated for a medical condition, according to authorities, and a full autopsy will reveal the official cause of death. Identified a woman killed in a North Omaha shooting from Saturday morning. The Omaha Police Department says Jamise Thompson was fatally wounded by a gunshot early Saturday. At around 3:30 a.m., officers were called to 24th and Lake, a few blocks east of Highway 75 in North Omaha. She was rushed to the hospital with life-saving efforts before being pronounced deceased at the hospital. Around the same time, a 16-year-old boy named DeJour Levering was found several blocks east near Florence Boulevard in Lake. He was taken to the hospital with non-life-threatening injuries from a gunshot wound and is expected to survive. The investigation is ongoing. Were killed in a pair of murder-suicides last week, unconnected other than happening within hours of the same day. The first incident happened Wednesday morning at around 1:30, when a son called and said he found his parents dead inside their home. The Omaha Police Department now says 68-year-old George Jenks murdered his 65-year-old wife, Rochelle Jenks, before taking his own life. Later in the day, OPD says they were called at around 3:30 p.m., by a family member who said a man and woman were dead at a home with children present. There was a 5 and a 1-year-old in the house At the time, 27-year-old Wei So shot and killed his wife at the same age, Josephine Ta. Authorities say the children were not physically harmed in the situation. A reminder to call or text 988 and speak with someone if you're ever in a crisis or having thoughts of harming yourself or someone else. 911 is another option in the times of need. County Sheriff's Office has already pledged to start enforcing the rules of the road when it comes to kids and teens on those e-bikes and scooters. In some cases, there have been teenagers fleeing authorities on their electric devices. Not the situation on Saturday night. It was shortly after 11 when a member of the Douglas County CAT team saw someone stopped at a red light on an e-bike. The team was applauded by the DCSO for following the rules of the road while waiting for green to go. At the same time, it was about the only one. The teen had no helmet, lights, reflective gear, license, insurance, or registration as he was riding a non-street legal vehicle, according to authorities. Further, when he was taken home to his parents' house, they alleged the teen snuck out. The parents were not cited by the deputy because the teenager was doing what some do at this age of life. Officials say they are glad nothing worse happened, considering there was little chance of someone else on the road seeing the high school-aged kid. Is facing multiple felonies after a road rage incident happening in Fremont. Police say a caller told them the driver of a box truck was waving a firearm in their direction. Authorities tracked down the vehicle driven by Camden Olson and say they located a handgun in the truck. Olson faces felony weapon and terroristic threat charges, among others. Winds were relatively light in central Nebraska, and the temperatures never got too high because of the cloud cover for most of the day. Michael Shively joins us once again with another check of the forecast.
0: Pleasant day across most of Nebraska. Temperatures in the highs ranging from 68 in Ainsworth to 81 in Scotts Bluff. Most of the state peaking in the mid-70s here on this June 22nd. As far as the low temperatures overnight or early this morning, about what you'd expect, high 50s, low 60s, very seasonally appropriate. Seasonally appropriate severe weather that's expected tonight in the Nebraska Panhandle, actually this afternoon, evening, could even see some action in south central Nebraska. Here's what the future cast shows us. Northwest Nebraska likely to see some severe weather. Other systems could pop up in other parts of the state as well. Looking ahead to tomorrow, cooler, low 70s for the highs across much of the state. That's a quick look at your AccuWeather forecast.
1: Well, thanks. And guess what? He's coming back in less than 10 minutes for another round with Mother Nature right here on News Channel Nebraska. Taking with your most trusted and local newscast in the bottom half of the hour as we take another look at some of the top stories from around the region and elsewhere. Incident management team handling the wildfire in the Nebraska Panhandle, shifting its focus to the suppression repair. As crews continue to monitor areas of the South Fork fire, management has been turned over to a Type 3 squad. The transition signifies the wildfire's management needs have decreased as the South Fork fire has become more manageable. The fire is 90% contained. This week, the burned area emergency response team began to field evaluations of the post-fire area to determine what needs to be addressed most urgently to ensure safety for the public and support wildlife habitat. After more accurate mapping, the South Fork fire is now estimated to have burned right around 40,000 acres. Still paying back their student loans will be getting a bit of a break for at least a couple of years. The U.S. Department of Education announcing last week they will temporarily reduce interest rates for federal student loan borrowers enrolled in auto pay starting July 1st. Those enrollees will see their interest rates go down by one full percentage point through the end of June of 2028. In a call with reporters last week, Under Secretary of Education Nicholas Kent said the move is expected to cost the agency about $6 billion. The announcement comes as borrowers are prepping for a major overhaul of the federal student loan system beginning next month. The changes include new limits for graduate and professional students and fewer options for borrowers to repay. Music's Female Artist of the Year is heading to Lincoln this fall. Ella Langley announcing she'll be performing at Pinnacle Bank Arena a night before Halloween as part of her Dandelion Tour. She'll be joined by Cameron Marlowe and Gabriella Rose. Langley previously set the record for the most awards received in a single night at the 2026 Academy of Country Music Awards. 76-year-old man was found deceased in a lake early this morning. The Gosper County Sheriff's Office says they got the call.

0: valid around 1 a.m., to go to a dock area at Johnson Lake known as Meadows Resort. Authorities say they found an unresponsive man in the water, and after life-saving efforts were attempted, the man was declared deceased at the scene. The sheriff's office says they're investigating the official cause of death, including an autopsy, and will continue to investigate how it unfolded. Officials say they do not suspect foul play at this time, and they are withholding the name of the man until family can be notified. One person has been killed after a crash in southeast Nebraska. It happened just east of the town of Chester, about a mile north of the Kansas border in Thayer County. Sheriff's officials there say a westbound semi crashed into a southbound semi while turning at the intersection of Highway 81 and Highway 8. The driver of the turning vehicle, 71-year-old Everett Ziegler of Superior, was ejected without wearing a seatbelt and pronounced deceased at the scene. The driver of the other semi, a Minnesota man, suffered what authorities called minor injuries. A woman has been arrested in Hastings after crashing into a gas station door. At around 3 p.m. today, the Hastings Police Department was called to the Casey's on South Elm Street, located in the southeast part of town, after a car versus building report came in. 49-year-old Brandy Cooper was taken to jail for driving under the influence. At least one of the front doors was shattered, and there was some damage to the brick veneer out front. Cooper was pulled over last year without a driver's license or registration and pleaded guilty to both counts, according to court records. U.S. Vice President J.D. Vance touting a, quote, very, very good day, end quote, of negotiations between the U.S. and Iran. He also denied bombastic statements made by President Trump were upending negotiations.
1: Vice President J.D. Vance sounding optimistic over the status of negotiations between the U.S. and Iran, touting four major priorities during remarks Monday.
2: First, we wanted to build a mechanism for keeping the Strait of Hormuz open. It is open. Number two, we also wanted to build a mechanism, a similar mechanism, for deconfliction for the regional ceasefire. If Hezbollah fires at Israel or if Israel responds. Number three, we, and this is probably what we're most excited about as Americans, the Iranians have agreed to invite IAEA inspectors back into their country.
1: Vance also said negotiators were able to set up a process for technical negotiations to continue, yet some Democrats are raising concerns.
3: We're having to give away massive concessions just to get back to ground zero, where we were the day before the war began.
1: Amid clashes between Iran-backed Hezbollah and Israel in southern Lebanon, Vance said the talks were still a, quote, work in progress. An Israeli source said Israel is considering announcing symbolic withdrawals from minor areas in southern Lebanon.
4: I mean, one of the most extraordinary aspects of the last few days, weeks, is the U.S. recognition, acknowledgement, whatever you want to call it, to the fact that Iran has a major role to play in Lebanon.
1: As for what's next, Secretary of State Marco Rubio will travel to the Middle East this week, marking the first cabinet official to visit the region following the signing of the U.S.-Iran Memorandum of Understanding. I'm Ivan Rodriguez reporting.
0: Secretary of State Marco Rubio is heading to the Middle East this week, traveling to the UAE, Kuwait, and Bahrain. There, the three Gulf allies suffering damage from Iranian strikes after the U.S. and Israel attacked Iran in February. The three countries have also been hit hard economically by those blockades in the Strait of Hormuz. Rubio's trip follows Vice President J.D. Vance's meeting with Iranian officials in Switzerland over the weekend. Vance's discussions follow the Memorandum of Understanding between the U.S. and Iran, one of the agreement's key tenets, the reopening of the Strait of Hormuz. Next on NCN, Michael's back with a fuller version of the forecast for all portions of Nebraska.
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6: Your AccuWeather forecast here on News Channel Nebraska. 70s across all of Nebraska except for Scotts Bluff. Got a little warmer out there in the Nebraska Panhandle. Most of the rest of the state touching the mid-70s. A little cooler up in Ainsworth and O'Neill. Everybody looking the same in terms of lows tonight. Between 58 and 61 degrees across the entirety of Nebraska a comfortable evening in terms of temperature, but what about precipitation? There are chances to get rain if you're everywhere except for the far east part of the state. Particularly prevalent, though, in the panhandle. That's where we think there could be some severe weather. Speaking of, let's look at it. Your AccuWeather Futurecast. And a big system could develop there in northwest Nebraska, Chadron area, maybe down to Alliance. Chances for other systems to move in, maybe some spot showers in central Nebraska. Southwest Nebraska might see some severe weather as well. Looking ahead to tomorrow, highs just a little bit cooler for much of Nebraska. Mid-70s, maybe low 70s, topping out at 78 in Beatrice. As far as the conditions tomorrow, clouds expected. There is a possibility of some more severe weather. It is late June after all. Places like Hastings, Kearney, Grand Island in particular could be some that see that severe weather, thinking more like lightning and wind gust, maybe hail than tornadoes, thankfully.
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0: plus Saturday from 10 to 2. 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
3: As you know, Nebraska Corn Board has interns all across the nation learning more, not only about the world of corn, but more importantly, expanding their knowledge on the industry. Whether it's policy or communication, they're going to take a lot back to their schooling. Hi, I'm Susan Littlefield with the American Ag Network, and I'm excited because Aubrey Sifrin joins us now. She is from Rising City, Nebraska. She is currently in St. Louis at the NCGA's office, and I'm going to get this right, Aubrey. You're the communications and investor relations intern. So that's a lot, and I think a unique opportunity for you to expand on your communication skills.
4: Absolutely. Thanks for having me, Susan.
3: So tell me a little bit about what the internship for you is all about.
4: So this internship was all about a lot of things. With it being ag communications and investor relations, it's kind of been a good step for me into the ag comm world, getting insight on what communications looks like for ag. And then also a super interesting part of it has been learning a lot more about the National Corn Growers Association and everything they do to support farmers in so many ways, more than I ever would have realized I got to learn.
3: So you're just into the beginnings of your internship. What are some of the things you're hoping to learn during your time in St. Louis?
4: I'm definitely excited to learn, kind of get to see the communications team work from the inside. As someone on the outside, you see everything they put out, everything they publish and work on. But I think it's really cool to see their process of how they get there and learn more about what they do, what their goals are with what they're doing.
3: You get the opportunity when you see somebody that's on the corn board, thank them for their continued work.

0: Sun exposure can lead to premature aging and skin cancer, but for years, the only sunscreen options to block these dangerous rays carried concerns over chemicals or a white cast on the skin. But soon, there will be a new choice in the U.S. thanks to this order from the FDA.
1: Many dermatologists are going to recommend it.
0: Dr. Deborah Sarnoff, president of the Skin Cancer Foundation, is already poised to advise patients to shift to the new sunscreen ingredient called Bemotrizinol, or BEMT, when it hits the market. While current U.S. sunscreens excel at blocking radiation that leads to visible sunburns, critics say they routinely fail to shield against deep penetration ultraviolet A rays or UVAs. But Sarnoff says BEMT provides that adequate protection and isn't easily absorbed into the skin.
1: The thing about this ingredient is it's been around in Europe since the year 2000, so we have a long history on it.
0: Sarnoff says it protects without the white streaks traditional U.S. sunscreens leave behind, and it's good for those who have poor reactions to other chemicals or people with sensitive skin. It'll need to be applied just like other sunscreens, 15 to 20 minutes before sun exposure, and then reapplied every 2 hours and after swimming or sweating.
1: We really feel that this is going to save lives because people are going to use the sunscreen that they like, that feels good, smells good, and that's cosmetically elegant.
0: For Health Minute, I'm Mandy Gaither.
2: Shows hiring is picking up in some industries, including healthcare and skilled trades. Even with those gains, long-term unemployment is at a 4.5-year high. And employers say some positions are still hard to fill, with the continued disconnect increasing between hiring managers and job seekers.
3: As hiring in the U.S. appears to be picking up, some employers are still struggling to fill open positions.
4: There's a disconnect going on in the market right now.
3: Indeed's Priya Rathod says new data from the company shows of the top 10 roles employers are recruiting hardest for right now, half are in healthcare, with nearly all the rest in skilled trades.
4: What we're seeing is that a lot of the jobs that job seekers are looking for don't match up with the jobs that employers are having a hard time recruiting for.
3: A mismatch. But Rathod says it doesn't have to be a deal breaker. Her advice for recent or upcoming graduates, stay flexible, especially in a world shaped by artificial intelligence, where human-based skills like critical thinking, communication, leadership, and adaptability are becoming more valuable across industries.
4: Those skills aren't just learned from that perfect next job. They can be learned from internships, from retail positions, and it's going to create the experience and the knowledge you need to get into several different careers moving forward.
3: And many in-demand jobs, especially in skilled trades, don't require a 4-year degree. So for people considering a career switch or those out of work for a while, Rathod says pivoting into an in-demand field may be more achievable than it sounds.
4: In many cases, you can get certifications, again, within 6 to 18 months. Hone in on the one certification you have to have in order to be employed in this role and go in that direction and combine it with your transferable skills to get into these stable professions.
3: I'm Michael Yoshida reporting.
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6: For today, hopefully that helps some folks dry out, particularly if you're in the central part of the state. My goodness, did you get some rain? National Weather Service Hastings office says Edgar, Nebraska received 4.83 inches. That was just over the weekend. Wood River, 4.6 inches. That's just west of Grand Island. Heck of a lot of rain in a 2-day span. Today's highs, 70s. 80 out west. Tonight's lows sitting between 58 degrees and 61 for the entire state of Nebraska. How's that for consistency in the Cornhusker State? Looking at the conditions this evening, could be some severe weather, especially out west, and might see some pockets of rain in southwest and south central Nebraska too. Not expecting anything too crazy in the Tri-Cities, Kearney, Hastings, Grand Island, but McCook, Chadron, might look like this. Here's your NCN Futurecast looking at this evening. Chadron Alliance area could be targeted. Same with Scott's Bluff, maybe into Sydney and there in southwest Nebraska, perhaps in the Imperial area, Dundee County, before heading over towards McCook late tonight. Tomorrow's highs expected to get into the 70s. Thinking anywhere between 70 in O'Neill, 78 in Beatrice, plenty comfortable in terms of temperature, a very nice temperature.

0: day for late June. Conditions, not a guarantee that you're going to see rain, but if you're in southwest Nebraska, there's a pretty decent chance in that 40 to 75% range. Showers, maybe some storms, especially out towards McCook. Kearney, Hastings might see some rain too, but not concerned about tornadoes, at least at this juncture. But hail is a concern, possibly up to half dollar size. Southwest Nebraska is in a slight risk for severe weather. That's stage 2 out of 5 for tomorrow, and the rest of the state in a marginal risk. Looking beyond that, temperatures in the upper 70s for most of the rest of the week in northeast Nebraska. The southeast part of the state might see some precipitation, maybe storms once you get towards the weekend. In central Nebraska, it's a little before then on Thursday. Temperatures are dropping. Rain, thunder, lightning could be accompanying it. In northwest Nebraska, much needed rain. Wednesday, Thursday, there will be some more chances in addition to tonight. Unfortunately, tonight's rain could come with some lightning too and possible hail, but hoping for just precipitation there Wednesday and Thursday in an area that desperately needs it. Southwest Nebraska, more of the same before heating up to start next week.
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0: Hundreds of youth basketball players spending this week in Kearney as they prepare for the season and the futures ahead. NCN's Peter Rice takes us to the Sports Plex, where one UNK camp continues to build.
1: Hundreds of basketball players from across Nebraska and neighboring states spending their week at the Kearney Sportsplex, competing in UNK's annual team camp. The event gives programs a chance to play multiple games, build chemistry, and prepare for the season.

0: season, months before winter practices begin.
1: We have 48 teams this year here competing in varsity, JV, small class, big class divisions. And it's a lot of fun. It's a great opportunity for us to do some recruiting, to showcase UNK, and to get some teams from, you know, across a 4-state radius to all get a chance to play against each other.
0: Johnson says the team camp has continued to grow since moving to the Sportsplex, drawing nearly 20 more teams than a year ago. UNK players also spent the week helping run games and work with visiting teams.
2: You know, they're just hooping. I remember playing, like, it's super fun to play just against some other teams. You see where you're at, you get to see how your team is. And then obviously, like, us players, like, we get to connect with each other early, because I think team chemistry is really important later in the season.
0: The camp also gives UNK coaches a chance to evaluate talent from across the region while introducing visiting players to the university.
1: We will try to check out every team. We'll try to make sure we watch everybody that's here and be able to communicate with their coaches and make sure that we know all about the players. There's obviously kids that we're recruiting that we'll make sure that we're on, but we want to make sure that we see everybody that plays here because it's important. You never know who you might see that you didn't know about before they got here.
0: Coaches and organizers say they hope to continue expanding the camp in future years and eventually welcome more than 60 teams. From Kearney, Peter Rice, News, Channel Nebraska.
3: Nebraska is the home to a pair of Honda Award winners and the USTF CCCA National Women's Field Athlete of the Year. Axelina Johansson putting her way into the record books with an impressive senior campaign. This year alone, she was an indoor and outdoor Big Ten shot put champion, achieving the same feat at the national level while also setting an indoor record with a put of 64 feet, 8.5 inches this season. Johansson also recorded the second furthest toss all time outdoors at 65 feet, 6.25, going 2 inches shorter in Eugene, Oregon earlier this month to conclude her senior season on top with a new meet record as well. Now Johansson joins Jordy Fromm as a candidate to earn the prestigious Collegiate Women Athlete of the Year at the 2026 Honda Cup at the end of July. A pair of former Huskers are heading to Arizona for the upcoming MLB Draft Combine. Carson Yasa and Ty Horn are among the 335 prospects invited to Chase Field, home of the Arizona Diamondbacks. Yasa is considered a top 200 prospect on the MLB's latest list. Last year, more than 80% of the participants who attended the Combine were selected in the 20-round MLB Draft. Nebraska becomes one of four Big Ten programs who received more than one invite to the Combine. It can be seen starting tomorrow on MLB Network, 11 a.m. Central. The 2026 MLB Draft is set for July 11th through the 12th in Philadelphia during All-Star Week. Thanks for making NCN your choice for coverage of local stories mattering to you. From Norfolk to Valentine, Sydney to towns in the Southeast, and right here in the Tri-Cities, we are News Channel Nebraska. Here for Nebraska, here for you. Thanks for joining us on News Channel Nebraska. Coming up this hour on NCN, an investigation into a drowning at Johnson Lake. Plus, a sentence handed down today in Lancaster County District Court for the man charged with derailing a train. While it seemed we were in the clear following those strong storms Saturday, reports of a tornado hitting southwest Nebraska are now being made by a sheriff's office. Keeping some of the oldest buildings in central Nebraska up to date and thriving is the goal for a downtown rehab grant behind another investment of over $100,000. Even with a massive sinkhole making a sidewalk and foundation wall disappear quicker than David Copperfield, life must go on for businesses and residents in the Omaha Blackstone District. Camping with no tents, fires, or s'mores. It's a different summer excursion for kids participating at the UNK Hoops Camp. A cloudy day in central Nebraska before the sun breaks through in the evening hours. It seemed like off and on chances for potential rain never really developed. Michael Shavley joins us for the first time this hour with a check of the weather.
4: Temperatures from this Monday, 70s for most of the state. Did get up to 81 in Scottsbluff. Didn't quite touch 70 in O'Neill, but a comfortable day temperature-wise in the Cornhusker State. Lows between 57 in O'Neill, 61 in McCook, about everywhere getting down to 60 degrees overnight. Precipitation possible for much of Nebraska here overnight. They've already seen it in the panhandle today. Those storms going to move further into north central, south central Nebraska in the overnight hours. Looking at tomorrow, highs into the low to mid 70s for all of the state, between 70 and 76. And because of those storms moving through, we do expect some clouds. There will be cloud cover and possible rain and storms for almost all of Nebraska. Quick look at your AccuWeather forecast.
3: Thanks, Michael. He'll be back with us a little bit later for a longer look at the forecast. For the time being, we are digging into the top stories from around Nebraska. 76-year-old man was found deceased in a lake early this morning. The Gosper County Sheriff's Office says they got the call at around 1 a.m. to go to a dock area at Johnson Lake known as Meadows Resort. Authorities say they found an unresponsive man in the water, and after life-saving efforts were attempted, the man was declared deceased at the scene. The Sheriff's Office says they're investigating the official cause of death, including an autopsy, and will continue to investigate how it unfolded. Officials say they do not suspect foul play at this time, and they are withholding the name of the man until family can be notified. One person has been killed after a crash in southeast Nebraska. It happened just east of the town of Chester, about a mile north of the Kansas border in Thayer County. Sheriff's officials there say a westbound semi crashed into a southbound semi while turning at the intersection of Highway 81 and Highway 8. The driver of the turning vehicle, 71-year-old Everett Ziegler of Superior, was ejected without wearing a seatbelt and pronounced deceased at the scene. The driver of the other semi, a Minnesota man, suffered what authorities called minor injuries. A woman has been arrested in Hastings after crashing into a gas station door. At around 3 p.m. today, the Hastings Police Department was called to the Casey's on South Elm Street, located in the southeast part of town, after a car versus building report came in. 49-year-old Brandy Cooper was taken to jail for driving under the influence. At least one of the front doors was shattered, and there was some damage to the brick veneer out front. Cooper was pulled over last year without a driver's license or registration and pleaded guilty to both counts, according to court records. A woman who got out of her car and was killed late Friday night in Douglas County has been identified by authorities. The Douglas County Sheriff's Office says 36-year-old Sherry Blue of Emporia, Kansas, was hit by a vehicle on Friday at around 10:20 p.m. Authorities say a gray Toyota Corolla was parked on the westbound shoulder of West Dodge near the Highway 275 interchange. Officials believe the woman had been in a car when she got out during an argument with someone else in the vehicle and ended up in a traffic lane. Now authorities are asking for anyone's help in finding the car in question. Again, a gray Toyota Corolla. Blue was hit by another driver, and despite life-saving efforts from multiple departments, she was declared deceased at the scene. Persons in jail after a fire destroyed three vehicles in Central Lincoln early this morning. Police say 59-year-old Logan Johnson was arrested after a fire was set, causing over $16,000 worth of damage. Authorities say officers who responded to the scene realized fairly quickly they were dealing with an arson.
5: As officers were responding in the area, they saw a vehicle with no rear lights on driving in a circle near the fire. Officers conducted a traffic stop and smelled gasoline on the driver and noticed residue on his clothing.
3: Say security footage from a nearby home reportedly showed Johnson in the alley before and after the flames were lit. He faces felony arson charges. No injuries were reported. We saw alleged vandals snooping through vehicles recently in northwest Nebraska. Now a similar situation in the southwest part of the state. The McCook Police Department says they fielded seven separate calls for vandalism to cars during the overnight hours starting yesterday into this morning. Authorities say the reports first came in a block northwest of the middle and senior high school, and the last call came in around the 400 block of East 2nd Street, nearly the southern half of town. Anyone with information or video is asked to contact the McCook PD. Early on, it seemed as though Nebraska was able to avoid tornado damage. A new report from a southwest Nebraska sheriff's office says otherwise. The Hitchcock County Sheriff's Office providing a timeline of events from Saturday afternoon into the evening hours, sharing how the weather unfolded and the reason they had sirens activated. The sheriff's office says a trained weather spotter notified the department they observed a rain-wrapped tornado about 5 miles south of Stratton at around 4:30 p.m. Central. Moments later, Stratton lost power and the siren was deactivated. The National Weather Service office out of Goodland, Kansas, also informed them about 20 minutes before the spotter said anything, there could be potential tornado activity south of town. Flooding was prevalent in several areas of Stratton, and it took deputies a couple of hours until they could get to the part of town when they say they found a grain bin damaged in the same vicinity of the tornado reports from the spotter and NWS.
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0: Nebraska's Big Rodeo in Burwell, one night, Wednesday, July 22nd, 7:30, the Get Her Done PRCA Extreme Bull Riding, brought to you by Burwell Livestock and Warren White. 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
3: $100,000 is heading to the bricks. The downtown rehabilitation grants have been awarded to 10 businesses in Kearney. The top amount going to Kits and Sweet Child, with each business receiving over $16,000 for their specific projects to upgrade the building within which they reside. The City of Kearney says the bids were competitive from the qualified applicants who are looking to stay in the game of earning business on the bricks. From facade improvements to structural or electrical upgrades, the money helps enhance the buildings in the downtown corridor, with many still looking similar to what they did when they were first constructed. The 2027 version is expected to start in January of next year. A summer-long scavenger hunt in Kearney is hiding limited edition glass souvenirs at various local attractions to celebrate America's 250th birthday. The Great 250 Treasure Hunt runs from June through August, featuring 250 handmade glass keepsakes created by the UNK Glass Club. The pieces are hidden at attractions and public spaces throughout the city.
4: We are doing the Great 250 Treasure Hunt, and it is happening all in various locations all over Kearney, from parks to museums to just downtown favorites. And when people find one of these treasures, they get to keep it.
3: New glass artwork will be hidden each week, with several attractions offering an admission discount when visitors mention the Great 250 Treasure Hunt. Additional surprise pop-up drops will also be announced throughout the summer. There's a new name leading the way at a central Nebraska shelter. Kendra Lutz is the new operational executive director at Hope Harbor in Grand Island. Lutz replaces Liz Mayfield, who stepped down in April after 10 years in the position. Lutz says she looks forward to supporting Hope Harbor's efforts and working together to continue creating a lasting impact for the people they serve. Hope Harbor provides shelter, housing assistance, community support services, and resources to individuals and families experiencing homelessness and housing instability throughout central Nebraska. The Fairbury is taking its first official steps on a much-needed project to help reinforce the city's water supply. A groundbreaking was held at the Crystal Springs Campground west of town earlier this month, with the ceremonial start to the proceedings. As of this week, actual work is officially underway on multiple projects the city says will vastly expand the community's water capacity. Specifically, crews are installing a protective casing under Highway 15, which helps protect the roadway from washouts in the event of a break or a leak. As for Crystal Springs, transmission lines are being rerouted, and cleaning operations called pigging stations are being installed. A temporary treatment facility is planned to open in August, with a permanent facility coming to the city later. University of Nebraska researchers are helping identify a newly discovered feathered dinosaur species, possibly providing new insight into the origins of birds. The dinosaur lived around 120 million years ago and was roughly the size of a modern barn owl. Researchers identified the species from a partial fossil discovered in northwestern China, preserving parts of the shoulder and the forelimb. Scientists say the dinosaur belonged to a group of small feathered predators, closely related to the evolutionary lineage leading to modern birds. Confirmed sighting in eastern Nebraska has not happened since 2016, until one was caught in a net by Nebraska Game and Parks biologists.

0: don't like flying mammals, look away. The little brown bat was netted while researchers from UNK and UNO, who work with Game and Parks, were doing a survey of spring migration near Decker Creek near Louisville. It's a cave-dwelling critter, and they have not been nearly as prevalent because of a disease called white-nose syndrome, first discovered in 2015 in the Cornhusker State. The little brown bat is one of 13 species known to reside in Nebraska, and it's currently a tier one, meaning it's categorized as the most at risk. Game and Parks is hopeful they can learn more to help recover the numbers of these flying species in the eastern portion of the state. Virus cases ramp up across the country this summer. The Nebraska Department of Health and Human Services has confirmed the state's first human case of the season in north central Nebraska. Health officials are urging residents to take precaution as mosquito activity increases during the summer months. West Nile virus is spread through the bite of an infected mosquito. Most people experience no symptoms or only mild illness. Severe cases do occur. State health officials recommend using insect repellent, wearing long sleeves and pants when you're outdoors, and eliminating any standing water around the house.
1: Nature's ultimate cleaner. We drink it. We bathe in it. Think water. 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
9: And those range from 69 degrees in O'Neill, 81 in Scotts Bluff, 75 in Columbus and Beatrice, 78 the high in the capital city and in Omaha. You're welcome to the folks of the College World Series. Pretty nice weather here today. Overnight, temps dip into the high 50s for most of Nebraska, maybe staying at 60, 61 degrees. Here's the satellite radar coming into tonight. This is the afternoon and early evening hours. The southern Nebraska panhandle, you can see severe weather developed, moved into northeastern Colorado, kept heading that way. The northwest part of the state experienced some severe weather too. That part of Nebraska in a severe thunderstorm watch. Light precipitation in some other places, and those storms will continue to make their way through in the overnight hours, which is why we see much of the state with a chance of rain, possibly some severe weather coming in the form of hail or high winds, clouds in the east. Highs tomorrow reaching the 70s, between 70 and 76. Comfortable in terms of temperatures, but what about the conditions?

0: That's the big what if. Might be a rainy day in parts of central Nebraska in particular. And there are some concerns about possible half dollar sized hail, even wind gust up to 70 miles per hour. So a day to be weather aware.
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6: Teacher at High Plains will wait 2 more weeks for his sentencing. Jonathan Sheraham's date to find out his punishment was continued by the court so they could supplement the pre-sentence investigation report. Sheraham was contacted last May by the Merritt County Sheriff's Office after receiving a report of an inappropriate relationship between a student and a school employee, according to court records. Documents show Sheraham denied the initial interview with authorities, and they were able to confirm the pictures sent through apps after getting a statement from the girl. The 29-year-old pleaded no contest to 1 count possession of child pornography, a Class 2A felony, with 9 other counts of the same being dropped. There's no mandatory minimum in Nebraska, and there's a 20-year maximum. Nebraska teenager convicted of derailing a train was sentenced in court today. Zachary Hertzler will receive 5 years probation and have to pay nearly $1,900 in fines, according to a ruling in Lancaster County District Court, for his role in criminal mischief over $5,000. There will also be at least 30 days in jail starting June 29th of this year. Hertzler will be asked to serve 15 days per year after the original 30, unless probation recommends he does not need to. Hertzler was charged with filming a train coming off the rails on April 21st of 2024. 5 cars came off the rails, remaining upright. A switch on the tracks was misaligned, according to an investigator with the BNSF Railway Police, leading the train onto an industry track. The investigator found a padlock missing from the switch. Hertzler posted the derailment online, and surveillance video showed his vehicle in the area at the time of the incident. A 2nd count was dropped. A Norfolk man is facing a felony charge after authorities say he turned himself in to say he'd assaulted his girlfriend. 20-year-old Lyric Brown was arrested Friday. Police say he called them to say he assaulted a woman and wanted to turn himself in. Witnesses telling police an argument between Brown and the woman became physical, with Brown pushing her to the ground and repeatedly punching her in the face. Authorities say the woman suffered multiple facial injuries and a moderate concussion. Brown is now in Madison County Jail, facing a first-degree domestic assault charge. Northeast Nebraska man is facing a theft charge.

0: charge after being accused of pawning a wedding ring he found at the Norfolk YMCA. 66-year-old Thomas Schaefer from Randolph was arrested yesterday. Norfolk police said they started an investigation in late May after a woman called the Y saying she left a ring on a treadmill after working out. Staff telling police they saw a man identified as Schaefer taking the ring and leaving without telling anyone. Police say Schaefer eventually admitted to selling the ring to a pawn shop in South Dakota for $800. Authorities say he turned himself in yesterday. A physical altercation involving what witnesses believed was a screwdriver and a completely separate traffic stop leading to a total of 3 arrests over the weekend in Beatrice. According to a release from the Beatrice Police Department, officers were called to a disturbance on Grant Street at around 10:30 p.m. Saturday. 3 witnesses reported an altercation where a woman swung an object they believed to be a screwdriver at a fourth person in an attack, cutting holes in the front of the victim's shirt. The reporting officer identified what they deemed to be a chisel as the weapon in question, arresting 35-year-old Ashley Evans on a total of 5 charges, including attempted second-degree assault and possession of meth. In a completely unrelated incident, BPD says an officer executed a traffic stop at 2 a.m. this morning when they observed a vehicle without functioning taillights moving south on 6th Street. The officer reported finding meth in the cup holder along with other drug-related items and arrested the driver and the passenger. They've been identified as Brad Martin and Gary Kuhn Jr. Both are actively on probation or released supervision.
1: Double headliner knockout. Little Texas brings the Platinum 90 sing-alongs that still crank like it's 1994.
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8: A pleasant Monday for most of the state. Temperatures ranging from 69 to 81. It was 76 in Norfolk, 74 in Kearney, 78 in McCook. A little bit warmer out west, but some precipitation and severe weather in areas wrecking that otherwise comfortable temperature. Lows tonight, high 50s. Wear a jacket if you're out, but quite comfortable for the most part and a good cool down overnight. Here's the satellite radar. Some light rain working its way through central Nebraska. Folks in the Sandhills experiencing that and thankful for it. But in the west, you can see 2 different systems in the afternoon and early evening hours came through. Severe thunderstorm warnings were issued in the southern Nebraska Panhandle and northwest Nebraska. Both of those areas have been in a severe thunderstorm watch today. That severe weather could

0: continue to make its way through Nebraska in the overnight hours, which is why we see many parts of the state having that storm cloud hanging over it. Midnight to noon, that's really the main concern for wind and hail for central and north central Nebraska. The earlier evening hours is out west. And then tomorrow into the daytime is when these storms could move into south central Nebraska. High temperatures are going to be cooled down just a little bit, still getting to the mid-70s for most of the state. We expect everywhere to get to at least 70 degrees. But the conditions is where the question mark is. A cluster of storms, potentially a few strong to severe storms, will move through central Nebraska from northwest to southeast sometime Tuesday morning to afternoon. Still quite a few unknowns, but they could bring the possibility of up to half dollar size hail, wind gust up to 70 miles per hour, but not much of a chance of tornadoes. Those storms could end the day hitting southeast Nebraska. Looking past the next day into the extended forecast in northeast Nebraska, high 70s for the most part throughout the rest of the week before a warm up over the weekend. Possible rain, maybe even severe weather Friday into Saturday, maybe Sunday in southeast Nebraska. The central part of the state, that severe weather chance has moved up just a little bit. That's on Thursday, and 90s looking into next week. For northwest Nebraska, more chances for rain. Hooray, we like seeing that. Hopefully not going to be severe, but there is the chance of that for Wednesday and Thursday before a cooker coming up on Saturday, 95. Multiple days with highs in the 90s on the horizon for southwest Nebraska. That's a look at your AccuWeather forecast on News Channel Nebraska.
1: Officer in Bellevue will spend between 22 and 43 years behind bars after being sentenced in two separate cases. Ryan Augustine is convicted of a Class 2 felony in one case of forcing a minor to send pictures and videos, explicit in nature, along with hours of phone calls and hundreds of text messages, according to court records. Documents show in the other case, a woman claims Augustine threatened her physically and verbally numerous times, and he was convicted on another Class 2 felony, plus a Class 3A felony. Augustine was sentenced on three separate charges, with all of them being served back-to-back rather than at the same time. He got 10 to 20 years for each of his Class 2 convictions and another 2 to 3 years for terroristic threats. Augustine will receive 228 days credit on one of those cases. His 9-year mark of a 45 to 50-year sentence has died in prison. Christopher Butler was serving his decades-long sentence for first-degree sexual assault of a child conviction in Douglas County. Butler was charged with forcing a child between the ages of 12 and 16 to sexual penetration for nearly 4 years, according to court records. The 67-year-old died today at the Reception and Treatment Center. While a grand jury will conduct an investigation per Nebraska state law, Butler was being treated for a medical condition, according to authorities, and a full autopsy will reveal the official cause of death. Identified a woman killed in a North Omaha shooting from Saturday morning. The Omaha Police Department says Jamise Thompson was fatally wounded by a gunshot early Saturday. At around 3:30 a.m., officers were called to 24th and Lake, a few blocks east of Highway 75 in North Omaha. She was rushed to the hospital with life-saving efforts before being pronounced deceased at the hospital. Around the same time, a 16-year-old boy named DeJour Levering was found several blocks east near Florence Boulevard in Lake. He was taken to the hospital with non-life-threatening injuries from a gunshot wound and is expected to survive. The investigation is ongoing. Were killed in a pair of murder-suicides last week, unconnected other than happening within hours of the same day. The first incident happened Wednesday morning at around 1:30, when a son called and said he found his parents dead inside their home. The Omaha Police Department now says 68-year-old George Jenks murdered his 65-year-old wife, Rochelle Jenks, before taking his own life. Later in the day, OPD says they were called at around 3:30 p.m., by a family member who said a man and woman were dead at a home with children present. There was a 5- and 1-year-old in the house at the time. 27-year-old Wei So shot and killed his wife at the same age, Josephine Ta. Authorities say the children were not physically harmed in the situation. A reminder to call or text 988 and speak with someone if you're ever in a crisis or having thoughts of harming yourself or someone else. 911 is another option in the times of need.

0: County Sheriff's Office has already pledged to start enforcing the rules of the road when it comes to kids and teens on those e-bikes and scooters. In some cases, there have been teenagers fleeing authorities on their electric devices. Not the situation on Saturday night. It was shortly after 11 when a member of the Douglas County CAT team saw someone stopped at a red light on an e-bike. The team was applauded by the DCSO for following the rules of the road while waiting for green to go. At the same time, it was about the only one. The teen had no helmet, lights, reflective gear, license, insurance, or registration as he was riding a non-street legal vehicle, according to authorities. Further, when he was taken home to his parents' house, they alleged the teen snuck out. The parents were not cited by the deputy because the teenager was doing what some do at this age of life. Officials say they are glad nothing worse happened, considering there was little chance of someone else on the road seeing the high school-aged kid. Is facing multiple felonies after a road rage incident happening in Fremont. Police say a caller told them the driver of a box truck was waving a firearm in their direction. Authorities tracked down the vehicle driven by Camden Olson and say they located a handgun in the truck. Olson faces felony weapon and terroristic threat charges, among others. Winds were relatively light in central Nebraska, and the temperatures never got too high because of the cloud cover for most of the day. Michael Shively joins us once again with another check of the forecast.
1: Temperatures from this Monday, 70s for most of the state. Did get up to 81 in Scottsbluff. Didn't quite touch 70 in O'Neill, but a comfortable day temperature-wise in the Cornhusker State. Lows between 57 in O'Neill, 61 in McCook, about everywhere getting down to 60 degrees overnight. Precipitation possible for much of Nebraska here overnight. They've already seen it in the panhandle today. Those storms going to move further into north central, south central Nebraska in the overnight hours. Looking at tomorrow, highs into the low to mid 70s for all of the state, between 70 and 76. And because of those storms moving through, we do expect some clouds. There will be cloud cover and possible rain and storms for almost all of Nebraska. Quick look at your AccuWeather forecast.
0: Well, thanks, and guess what? He's coming back in less than 10 minutes for another round with Mother Nature, right here on News Channel Nebraska. In front of an Omaha building is still slightly mysterious. City officials and structural engineers were on site this morning to assess the damage after a sinkhole caved in, allowing passerbys to see the interior basement of the structure. It was unoccupied at the time and has been almost exclusively unused for more than a decade. At the same time, it's a bustling area with apartments on one side of the collapse and restaurants on the other. While heavy rains are believed to be the likely culprit to some capacity of bringing down the foundation wall, city officials have not shared an official synopsis, while the businesses in the area are staying open after being deemed safe.
2: This is a really pretty unique set of circumstances that contributed to this. I don't really think it exists in other areas that we're aware of, but certainly vigilance is key. If someone sees something, we certainly want to hear about it.
3: You can get here. You can get to Cunningham's. We're open. We'll be open. You just have to go up a block and come around. The quicker the city can get the sidewalk back up, that'll be good for everybody.
0: Officials are also looking into a possible water leak in the area. It was a similar scenario in February when two vehicles were swallowed up after a pipe with a hole eroded the base under the street, causing the sinkhole. As of now, there is no timeline for when repairs will be made. Incident management team handling the wildfire in the Nebraska Panhandle, shifting its focus to the suppression repair. As crews continue to monitor areas of the South Fork fire, management has been turned over to a Type 3 squad. The transition signifies the wildfire's management needs have decreased as the South Fork fire has become more manageable. The fire is 90% contained. This week, the burned area emergency response team began to field evaluations of the post-fire area to determine what needs to be addressed most urgently to ensure safety for the public and support wildlife habitat. After more accurate mapping, the South Fork fire is now estimated to have burned right around 40,000 acres. Music's Female Artist of the Year is heading to Lincoln this fall. Ella Langley announcing she'll be performing at Pinnacle Bank Arena a night before Halloween as part of her Dandelion Tour. She'll be joined by Cameron Marlowe and Gabriella Rose. Langley previously set the record for the most awards received in a single night at the 2026 Academy of Country Music Awards. Still paying back their student loans will be getting a bit of a break for at least a couple of years. The U.S. Department of Education announcing

0: Last week, they will temporarily reduce interest rates for federal student loan borrowers enrolled in auto pay starting July 1st. Those enrollees will see their interest rates go down by 1 full percentage point through the end of June of 2028. In a call with reporters last week, Under Secretary of Education Nicholas Kent said the move is expected to cost the agency about $6 billion. The announcement comes as borrowers are prepping for a major overhaul of the federal student loan system beginning next month. The changes include new limits for graduate and professional students and fewer options for borrowers to repay. U.S. Vice President J.D. Vance touting a, quote, very, very good day, end quote, of negotiations between the U.S. and Iran. He also denied bombastic statements made by President Trump were upending negotiations.
1: Vice President J.D. Vance sounding optimistic over the status of negotiations between the U.S. and Iran, touting four major priorities during remarks Monday.
2: First, we wanted to build a mechanism for keeping the Strait of Hormuz open. It is open. Number two, we also wanted to build a mechanism, a similar mechanism, for deconfliction for the regional ceasefire. If Hezbollah fires at Israel or if Israel responds. Number three, we, and this is probably what we're most excited about as Americans, the Iranians have agreed to invite IAEA inspectors back into their country.
1: Vance also said negotiators were able to set up a process for technical negotiations to continue, yet some Democrats are raising concerns.
3: We're having to give away massive concessions just to get back to ground zero, where we were the day before the war began.
1: Amid clashes between Iran-backed Hezbollah and Israel in southern Lebanon, Vance said the talks were still a, quote, work in progress. An Israeli source said Israel is considering announcing symbolic withdrawals from minor areas in southern Lebanon.
4: I mean, one of the most extraordinary aspects of the last few days, weeks, is the U.S. recognition, acknowledgement, whatever you want to call it, to the fact that Iran has a major role to play in Lebanon.
1: As for what's next, Secretary of State Marco Rubio will travel to the Middle East this week, marking the first cabinet official to visit the region following the signing of the U.S.-Iran Memorandum of Understanding. I'm Ivan Rodriguez reporting.
0: Secretary of State Marco Rubio is heading to the Middle East this week, traveling to the UAE, Kuwait, and Bahrain. There, the three Gulf allies suffering damage from Iranian strikes after the U.S. and Israel attacked Iran in February. The three countries have also been hit hard economically by those blockades in the Strait of Hormuz. Rubio's trip follows Vice President J.D. Vance's meeting with Iranian officials in Switzerland over the weekend. Vance's discussions follow the Memorandum of Understanding between the U.S. and Iran, one of the agreement's key tenets, the reopening of the Strait of Hormuz. Next on NCN, Michael's back with a fuller version of the forecast for all portions of Nebraska.
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6: The weather is brought to you by Humanities Nebraska.
7: From a Monday, and those range from 69 degrees in O'Neill, 81 in Scotts Bluff, 75 in Columbus and Beatrice, 78 the high in the capital city and in Omaha. You're welcome to the folks at the College World Series. Pretty nice weather here today. Overnight, temps dip into the high 50s for most of Nebraska, maybe staying at 60, 61 degrees. Here's the satellite radar coming into tonight. This is the afternoon and early evening hours. The southern Nebraska panhandle, you can see severe weather developed, moved into northeastern Colorado, kept heading that way. The northwest part of the state experienced some severe weather too. That part of Nebraska in a severe thunderstorm watch. Light precipitation in some other places, and those storms will continue to make their way through in the overnight hours, which is why we see much of the state with a chance of rain, possibly some severe weather coming in the form of hail or high winds, clouds in the east. Highs tomorrow reaching the 70s, between 70 and 76. Comfortable in terms of temperatures, but what about the conditions? That's the big what if. Might be a rainy day in parts of central Nebraska in particular. And there are some concerns about possible half-dollar sized hail, even wind gust up to 70 miles per hour. So a day to be weather aware.
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1: As you know, Nebraska Corn Board has interns all across the nation learning more not only about the world of corn, but more importantly, expanding their knowledge on the industry. Whether it's policy or communication, they're going to take a lot back to their schooling. Hi, I'm Susan Littlefield with the American Ag Network, and I'm excited because Aubrey Sifrin joins us now. She is from Rising City, Nebraska. She is currently in St. Louis at the NCGA's office, and I'm going to get this right, Aubrey. You're the Communications and Investor Relations Intern. So that's a lot, and I think a unique opportunity for you to expand on your communication skills.
2: Absolutely. Thanks for having me, Susan.
1: So tell me a little bit about what the internship for you is all about.
2: So this internship was all about a lot of things. With it being ag communications and investor relations, it's kind of been a good step for me into the ag comm world, getting insight on what communications looks like for ag. And then also a super interesting part of it has been learning a lot more about the National Corn Growers Association and everything they do to support farmers in so many ways, more than I ever would have realized I've got to learn.
1: So you're just into the beginnings of your internship. What are some of the things you're hoping to learn during your time in St. Louis?
2: I'm definitely excited to learn, kind of get to see the communications team work from the inside. As someone on the outside, you see everything they put out, everything they publish and work on. But I think it's really cool to see their process of how they get there and learn more about what they do, what their goals are with what they're doing.
1: You get the opportunity when you see somebody that's on the corn board, thank them for their continued work on investing in the future of the industry. I'm Susan Littlefield reporting.
3: Time in 20 years, the U.S. Food and Drug Administration approving a new sunscreen ingredient. While it won't be available in the U.S. until late summer, some leading dermatologists are already recommending their patients use the new formula when it goes on the market.
4: It's no secret excessive sun exposure can lead to premature aging and skin cancer. But for years, the only sunscreen options to block these dangerous rays carried concerns over chemicals or a white cast on the skin. But soon, there will be a new choice in the U.S. thanks to this order from the FDA.
5: Many dermatologists are going to recommend it.
4: Dr. Deborah Sarnoff, president of the Skin Cancer Foundation, is already poised to advise patients to shift

0: Sarnoff says it protects without the white streaks traditional U.S. sunscreens leave behind. And it's good for those who have poor reactions to other chemicals or people with sensitive skin. It'll need to be applied just like other sunscreens, 15 to 20 minutes before sun exposure, and then reapplied every 2 hours and after swimming or sweating.
1: We really feel that this is going to save lives because people are going to use the sunscreen that they like, that feels good, smells good, and that's cosmetically elegant.
0: For Health Minute, I'm Mandy Gaither.
2: Shows hiring is picking up in some industries, including healthcare and skilled trades. Even with those gains, long-term unemployment is at a 4.5-year high. And employers say some positions are still hard to fill, with the continued disconnect increasing between hiring managers and job seekers.
3: As hiring in the U.S. appears to be picking up, some employers are still struggling to fill open positions.
4: There's a disconnect going on in the market right now.
3: Indeed's Priya Rathod says new data from the company shows of the top 10 roles employers are recruiting hardest for right now, half are in healthcare, with nearly all the rest in skilled trades.
4: What we're seeing is that a lot of the jobs that job seekers are looking for don't match up with the jobs that employers are having a hard time recruiting for.
3: A mismatch, but Rathod says it doesn't have to be a deal breaker. Her advice for recent or upcoming graduates, stay flexible, especially in a world shaped by artificial intelligence, where human-based skills like critical thinking, communication, leadership, and adaptability are becoming more valuable across industries.
4: Those skills aren't just learned from that perfect next job. They can be learned from internships, from retail positions, and it's going to create the experience and the knowledge you need to get into several different careers moving forward.
3: And many in-demand jobs, especially in skilled trades, don't require a 4-year degree. So for people considering a career switch or those out of work for a while, Rathod says pivoting into an in-demand field may be more achievable than it sounds.
4: In many cases, you can get certifications, again, within 6 to 18 months. Hone in on the one certification you have to have in order to be employed in this role and go in that direction and combine it with your transferable skills to get into these stable professions.
3: I'm Michael Yoshida reporting.
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6: A pleasant Monday for most of the state. Temperatures ranging from 69 to 81. It was 76 in Norfolk, 74 in Kearney, 78 in McCook. A little bit warmer out west, but some precipitation and severe weather in areas wrecking that otherwise comfortable temperature. Lows tonight, high 50s. Wear a jacket if you're out, but quite comfortable for the most part and a good cool down overnight. Here's the satellite radar. Some light rain working its way through central Nebraska. Folks in the Sandhills experiencing that and thankful for it. But in the west, you can see two different systems in the afternoon and early evening hours came through. Severe thunderstorm warnings were issued in the southern Nebraska Panhandle and northwest Nebraska. Both of those areas have been in a severe thunderstorm watch today. That severe weather could continue to make its way through Nebraska in the overnight hours, which is why we see many parts of the state having that storm cloud hanging over it. Midnight to noon, that's really the main concern for wind and hail for central and north central Nebraska. The earlier evening hours is out west. And then tomorrow into the daytime is when these storms could move into south central Nebraska. High temperatures are going to be cooled down just a little bit, still getting to the mid-70s for most of the state. We expect everywhere to get to at least 70 degrees. But the conditions is where the question mark is. A cluster of storms, potentially a few strong to severe storms, will move through central Nebraska from northwest to southeast sometime Tuesday morning to afternoon. Still quite a few unknowns, but they could bring the possibility of up to half-dollar size hail, wind gust up to 70 miles per hour, but not much of a chance of tornadoes. Those storms could end the day hitting southeast Nebraska. Looking past the next day into the extended forecast in northeast Nebraska, high 70s for the most part throughout the rest of the week before a warm-up over the weekend. Possible rain, maybe even severe weather Friday into Saturday, maybe Sunday in southeast Nebraska.

0: Alaska. The central part of the state, that severe weather chance has moved up just a little bit. That's on Thursday. And 90s looking into next week. For northwest Nebraska, more chances for rain. Hooray. We like seeing that. Hopefully not going to be severe, but there is the chance of that for Wednesday and Thursday before a cooker coming up on Saturday. 95, multiple days with highs in the 90s on the horizon for southwest Nebraska. That's a look at your AccuWeather forecast on News Channel Nebraska.
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a pair of Honda Award winners and the USTF CCCA National Women's Field Athlete of the Year. Axelina Johansson putting her way into the record books with an impressive senior campaign. This year alone, she was an indoor and outdoor Big Ten shot put champion, achieving the same feat at the national level while also setting an indoor record with a put of 64 feet, 8.5 inches this season. Johansson also recorded the second furthest toss all time outdoors at 65 feet, 6.25, going 2 inches shorter in Eugene, Oregon earlier this month to conclude her senior season on top with a new meet record as well. Now Johansson joins Jordy Fromm as a candidate to earn the prestigious Collegiate Women Athlete of the Year at the 2026 Honda Cup at the end of July. A pair of former Huskers are heading to Arizona for the upcoming MLB Draft Combine. Carson Yass and Ty Horn are among the 335 prospects invited to Chase Field, home of the Arizona Diamondbacks. Yass is considered a top 200 prospect on the MLB's latest list. Last year, more than 80% of the participants who attended the Combine were selected in the 20-round MLB Draft. Nebraska becomes one of four Big Ten programs who received more than one invite to the Combine. It can be seen starting tomorrow on MLB Network, 11 a.m. Central. The 2026

0: MLB draft is set for July 11th through the 12th in Philadelphia during All-Star Week. Hundreds of youth basketball players spending this week in Kearney as they prepare for the season and the futures ahead. NCN's Peter Rice takes us to the Sportsplex, where one UNK camp continues to build.
1: Hundreds of basketball players from across Nebraska and neighboring states spending their week at the Kearney Sportsplex, competing in UNK's annual team camp. The event gives programs a chance to play multiple games, build chemistry, and prepare for the season months before winter practices begin.
2: We have 48 teams this year here competing in varsity, JV, small class, big class divisions. So it's a lot of fun. It's a great opportunity for us to do some recruiting, to showcase UNK, and to get some teams from, you know, across a four-state radius to all get a chance to play against each other.
1: Johnson says the team camp has continued to grow since moving to the Sportsplex, drawing nearly 20 more teams than a year ago. UNK players also spent the week helping run games and work with visiting teams.
3: You know, they're just hooping. I remember playing, like, it's super fun to play just against some other teams. You see where you're at, you get to see how your team is. And then obviously, like, us players, like, we get to connect with each other early, because I think team chemistry is really important later in the season.
1: The camp also gives UNK coaches a chance to evaluate talent from across the region while introducing visiting players to the university.
2: We will try to check out every team. We'll try to make sure we watch everybody that's here and be able to communicate with their coaches and make sure that we know all about the players. There's obviously kids that we're recruiting that we'll make sure that we're on, but we want to make sure that we see everybody that plays here because it's important. You never know who you might see that you didn't know about before they got here.
1: Coaches and organizers say they hope to continue expanding the camp in future years and eventually welcome more than 60 teams. From Kearney, Peter Rice, News Channel Nebraska.
0: The National 4-H Shooting Sports Championships are back in Grand Island this week with a record number of competitors. Nearly 800 shooters from 42 states competing at Heartland Shooting Park in Grand Island. The championships have been held in GI for the past 16 years and continue to draw competitors and families from across the nation. Teams arriving today for practice and opening ceremonies before competition officially gets underway tomorrow. The championships run through Friday with events free for anyone who wants to watch. Thanks for making NCN your choice for coverage of local stories mattering to you. From Norfolk to Valentine, Sydney to towns in the southeast, and right here in the Tri-Cities, we are News Channel Nebraska. Here for Nebraska, here for you.

0: Thanks for joining us on News Channel Nebraska. Coming up this hour on NCN, an investigation into a drowning at Johnson Lake. Plus, a sentence handed down today in Lancaster County District Court for the man charged with derailing a train. While it seemed we were in the clear following those strong storms Saturday, reports of a tornado hitting southwest Nebraska are now being made by a sheriff's office. Keeping some of the oldest buildings in central Nebraska up to date and thriving is the goal for a downtown rehab grant behind another investment of over $100,000. Even with a massive sinkhole making a sidewalk and foundation wall disappear quicker than David Copperfield, life must go on for businesses and residents in the Omaha Blackstone District. Camping with no tents, fires, or s'mores. It's a different summer excursion for kids participating at the UNK Hoops Camp. A cloudy day in central Nebraska before the sun breaks through in the evening hours. It seemed like off and on chances for potential rain never really developed. Michael Shavley joins us for the first time this hour with a check of the weather.
1: Temperatures from this Monday, 70s for most of the state, did get up to 81 in Scottsbluff, didn't quite touch 70 in O'Neill, but a comfortable day temperature-wise in the Cornhusker State. Lows between 57 in O'Neill, 61 in McCook, about everywhere getting down to 60 degrees overnight. Precipitation possible for much of Nebraska here overnight. They've already seen it in the panhandle today. Those storms going to move further into north central, south central Nebraska in the overnight hours. Looking at tomorrow, highs into the low to mid 70s for all of the state, between 70 and 76. And because of those storms moving through, we do expect some clouds. There will be cloud cover and possible rain and storms for almost all of Nebraska. Quick look at your AccuWeather.

0: report.
1: Thanks, Michael. He'll be back with us a little bit later for a longer look at the forecast. For the time being, we are digging into the top stories from around Nebraska. 76-year-old man was found deceased in a lake early this morning. The Gosper County Sheriff's Office says they got the call at around 1 a.m. to go to a dock area at Johnson Lake known as Meadows Resort. Authorities say they found an unresponsive man in the water, and after life-saving efforts were attempted, the man was declared deceased at the scene. The Sheriff's Office says they're investigating the official cause of death, including an autopsy, and will continue to investigate how it unfolded. Officials say they do not suspect foul play at this time, and they are withholding the name of the man until family can be notified. One person has been killed after a crash in southeast Nebraska. It happened just east of the town of Chester, about a mile north of the Kansas border in Thayer County. Sheriff's officials there say a westbound semi crashed into a southbound semi while turning at the intersection of Highway 81 and Highway 8. The driver of the turning vehicle, 71-year-old Everett Ziegler of Superior, was ejected without wearing a seatbelt and pronounced deceased at the scene. The driver of the other semi, a Minnesota man, suffered what authorities called minor injuries. A woman has been arrested in Hastings after crashing into a gas station door. At around 3 p.m. today, the Hastings Police Department was called to the Casey's on South Elm Street, located in the southeast part of town, after a car versus building report came in. 49-year-old Brandy Cooper was taken to jail for driving under the influence. At least one of the front doors was shattered, and there was some damage to the brick veneer out front. Cooper was pulled over last year without a driver's license or registration and pleaded guilty to both counts, according to court records. A woman who got out of her car and was killed late Friday night in Douglas County has been identified by authorities. The Douglas County Sheriff's Office says 36-year-old Sherry Blue of Emporia, Kansas, was hit by a vehicle on Friday at around 10:20 p.m. Authorities say a gray Toyota Corolla was parked on the westbound shoulder of West Dodge near the Highway 275 interchange. Officials believe the woman had been in a car when she got out during an argument with someone else in the vehicle and ended up in a traffic lane. Now authorities are asking for anyone's help in finding the car in question. Again, a gray Toyota Corolla. Blue was hit by another driver, and despite life-saving efforts from multiple departments, she was declared deceased at the scene. Persons in jail after a fire destroyed three vehicles in Central Lincoln early this morning. Police say 59-year-old Logan Johnson was arrested after a fire was set, causing over $16,000 worth of damage. Authorities say officers who responded to the scene realized fairly quickly they were dealing with an arson.
2: As officers were responding in the area, they saw a vehicle with no rear lights on driving in a circle near the fire. Officers conducted a traffic stop and smelled gasoline on the driver and noticed residue on his clothing.
1: Say security footage from a nearby home reportedly showed Johnson in the alley before and after the flames were lit. He faces felony arson charges. No injuries were reported. We saw alleged vandals snooping through vehicles recently in northwest Nebraska. Now a similar situation in the southwest part of the state. The McCook Police Department says they fielded seven separate calls for vandalism to cars during the overnight hours starting yesterday into this morning. Authorities say the reports first came in a block northwest of the middle and senior high school, and the last call came in around the 400 block of East 2nd Street, nearly the southern half of town. Anyone with information or video is asked to contact the McCook PD. Early on, it seemed as though Nebraska was able to avoid tornado damage. A new report from a southwest Nebraska sheriff's office says otherwise. The Hitchcock County Sheriff's Office providing a timeline of events from Saturday afternoon into the evening hours, sharing how the weather unfolded and the reason they had sirens activated. The sheriff's office says a trained weather spotter notified the department they observed a rain-wrapped tornado about 5 miles south of Stratton at around 4:30 p.m. Central. Moments later, Stratton lost power and the siren was deactivated. The National Weather Service office out of Goodland, Kansas also informed them about 20 minutes before the spotter said anything, there could be potential tornado activity south of town. Flooding was prevalent in several areas of Stratton, and it took deputies a couple of hours until they could get to the part of town when they say they found a grain bin damaged in the same vicinity of the tornado reports from the spotter and NWS.
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3: Over $100,000 is heading to the bricks. The downtown rehabilitation grants have been awarded to 10 businesses in Kearney. The top amount going to Kits and Sweet Child, with each business receiving over $16,000 for their specific projects to upgrade the building within which they reside. The city of Kearney says the bids were competitive from the qualified applicants who were looking to stay in the game of earning business on the bricks. From facade improvements to structural or electrical upgrades, the money helps enhance the buildings in the downtown corridor, with many still looking similar to what they did when they were first constructed. The 2027 version is expected to start in January of next year. A summer-long scavenger hunt in Kearney is hiding limited edition glass souvenirs at various local attractions to celebrate America's 250th birthday. The Great 250 Treasure Hunt runs from June through August, featuring 250 handmade glass keepsakes created by the UNK Glass Club. The pieces are hidden at attractions and public spaces throughout the city.
4: We are doing the Great 250 Treasure Hunt, and it is happening in various locations all over Kearney. From parks to museums to just downtown favorites. And when people find one of these treasures, they get to keep it.
3: New glass artwork will be hidden each week, with several attractions offering an admission discount when visitors mention the Great 250 Treasure Hunt. Additional surprise pop-up drops will also be announced throughout the summer. There's a new name leading the way at a Central Nebraska shelter. Kendra Lutz is the new Operational Executive Director at Hope Harbor in Grand Island. Lutz replaces Liz Mayfield, who stepped down in April after 10 years in the position. Lutz says she looks forward to supporting Hope Harbor's efforts and working together to continue creating lasting impact for the people they serve. Hope Harbor provides shelter, housing assistance, community support services, and resources to individuals and families experiencing homelessness and housing instability throughout Central Nebraska. The city of Fairbury is taking its first official steps on a much-needed project to help reinforce the city's water supply. A groundbreaking was held at the Crystal Springs Campground west of town earlier this month, with the ceremonial start to the proceedings. As of this week, actual work is officially underway on multiple projects the city says will vastly expand the community's water capacity. Specifically, crews are installing a protective casing under Highway 15, which helps protect the roadway from washouts in the event of a break or a leak. As for Crystal Springs, transmission lines are being rerouted, and cleaning operations called pigging stations are being installed. A temporary treatment facility is planned to open in August, with a permanent facility coming to the city later. University of Nebraska researchers are helping identify a newly discovered feathered dinosaur species, possibly providing new insight into the origins of birds. The dinosaur lived around 120 million years ago and was roughly the size of a modern barn owl. Researchers identified the species from a partial fossil discovered in northwestern China, preserving parts of the shoulder and the forelimb. Scientists say the dinosaur belonged to a group of small feathered predators, closely related to the evolutionary lineage leading to modern birds. Confirmed sighting in eastern Nebraska has not happened since 2016, until one was caught in a net by Nebraska Game and Parks biologists. If you don't like flying mammals, look away. The little brown bat was netted while researchers from UNK and UNO, who work with Game and Parks, were doing a survey of spring migration near Decker Creek near Louisville. It's a cave-dwelling critter, and they have not been nearly as prevalent because of a disease called white-nose syndrome, first discovered in 2015 in the Cornhusker State. The little brown bat is one of 13 species known to reside in Nebraska, and it's currently a tier one, meaning

0: it's categorized as the most at risk. Gaming Parks is hopeful they can learn more to help recover the numbers of these flying species in the eastern portion of the state. Virus cases ramp up across the country this summer. The Nebraska Department of Health and Human Services has confirmed the state's first human case of the season in north central Nebraska. Health officials are urging residents to take precaution as mosquito activity increases during the summer months. West Nile virus is spread through the bite of an infected mosquito. Most people experience no symptoms or only mild illness. Severe cases do occur. State health officials recommend using insect repellent, wearing long sleeves and pants when you're outdoors, and eliminating any standing water around the house.
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3: Year highs from a Monday, and those range from 69 degrees in O'Neill, 81 in Scotts Bluff, 75 in Columbus and Beatrice, 78 the high in the capital city and in Omaha. You're welcome to the folks of the College World Series. Pretty nice weather here today. Overnight, temps dip into the high 50s for most of Nebraska, maybe staying at 60, 61 degrees. Here's the satellite radar coming into tonight. This is the afternoon and early evening hours. The southern Nebraska panhandle, you can see severe weather developed, moved into northeastern Colorado, kept heading that way. The northwest part of the state experienced some severe weather too. That part of Nebraska in a severe thunderstorm watch. Light precipitation in some other places, and those storms will continue to make their way through in the overnight hours, which is why we see much of the state with a chance of rain, possibly some severe weather coming in the form of hail or high winds, clouds in the east. Highs tomorrow reaching the 70s, between 70 and 76. Comfortable in terms of temperatures, but what about the conditions? That's the big what if. Might be a rainy day in parts of central Nebraska in particular. And there are some concerns about possible half-dollar sized hail, even wind gust up to 70 miles per hour. So a day to be weather aware.
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3: Times
9: Webb's date to find out his punishment was continued by the court so they could supplement the pre-sentence investigation report. Sheerhan was contacted last May by the Merritt County Sheriff's Office after receiving a report of an inappropriate relationship between a student and a school employee, according to court records. Documents show Sheerhan denied the initial interview with authorities, and they were able to confirm the pictures sent through apps after getting a statement from the girl. The 29-year-old pleaded no contest to one count possession of child pornography, a Class 2A felony, with nine other counts of the same being dropped. There's no mandatory minimum in Nebraska, and there's a 20-year maximum. Nebraska teenager convicted of derailing a train was sentenced in court today. Zachary Hertzler will receive 5 years probation and have to pay nearly $1,900 in fines, according to a ruling in Lancaster County District Court, for his role in criminal mischief over $5,000. There will also be at least 30 days in jail starting June 29th of this year. Hertzler will be asked to serve 15 days per year after the original 30, unless probation recommends he does not need to. Hertzler was charged with filming a train coming off the rails on April 21st of 2024. Five cars came off the rails, remaining upright. A switch on the tracks was misaligned, according to an investigator with the BNSF Railway Police, leading the train onto an industry track. The investigator found a padlock missing from the switch. Hertzler posted the derailment online, and surveillance video showed his vehicle in the area at the time of the incident. A second count was dropped. A Norfolk man is facing a felony charge after authorities say he turned himself in to say he'd assaulted his girlfriend. 20-year-old Lyric Brown was arrested Friday. Police say he called them to say he assaulted a woman and wanted to turn himself in. Witnesses telling police an argument between Brown and the woman became physical, with Brown pushing her to the ground and repeatedly punching her in the face. Authorities say the woman suffered multiple facial injuries and a moderate concussion. Brown is now in Madison County Jail, facing a first-degree domestic assault charge. Northeast Nebraska man is facing a theft charge after being accused of pawning a wedding ring he found at the Norfolk YMCA. 66-year-old Thomas Schaefer from Randolph was arrested yesterday. Norfolk police said they started an investigation in late May after a woman called the Y saying she left a ring on a treadmill after working out. Staff telling police they saw a man identified as Schaefer taking the ring and leaving without telling anyone. Police say Schaefer eventually admitted to selling the ring to a pawn shop in South Dakota for $800. Authorities say he turned himself in yesterday. A physical altercation involving what witnesses believed was a screwdriver and a completely separate traffic stop leading to a total of three arrests over the weekend in Beatrice. According to a release from the Beatrice Police Department, officers were called to a disturbance on Grand Street at around 10:30 p.m. Saturday. Three witnesses reported an altercation where a woman swung an object they believed to be a screwdriver at a fourth person in an attack, cutting holes in the front of the victim's shirt. The reporting officer identified what they deemed to be a chisel as the weapon in question, arresting 35-year-old Ashley Evans on a total of five charges, including attempted second-degree assault and possession of meth. In a completely unrelated incident, BPD says an officer executed a traffic stop at 2 a.m. this morning when they observed a vehicle without functioning taillights moving south on 6th Street. The officer reported finding meth in the cup holder along with other drug-related items and arrested the driver and the passenger. They've been identified as Brad Martin and Gary Kuhn Jr. Both are actively on probation or released supervision.
10: Double headliner knockout. Little Texas brings the Platinum 90 sing-alongs that still crank like it's 1994.
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3: Day for most of the state, temperatures ranging from 69 to 81. It was 76 in Norfolk, 74 in Kearney, 78 in McCook. A little bit warmer out west, but some precipitation and severe weather in areas wrecking that otherwise comfortable temperature. Lows tonight, high 50s. Wear a jacket if you're out, but quite comfortable for the most part and a good cool down overnight. Here's the satellite radar. Some light rain working its way through central Nebraska. Folks in the Sandhills experiencing that and thankful for it. But in the west, you can see two different systems in the afternoon and early evening hours came through. Severe thunderstorm warnings were issued in the southern Nebraska Panhandle and northwest Nebraska. Both of those areas have been in a severe thunderstorm watch today. That severe weather could continue to make its way through Nebraska in the overnight hours, which is why we see many parts of the state having that storm cloud hanging over it. Midnight to noon, that's really the main concern for wind and hail for central and north central Nebraska. The earlier evening hours is out west. And then tomorrow into the daytime,

0: is when these storms could move into south central Nebraska. High temperatures are going to be cooled down just a little bit, still getting to the mid-70s for most of the state. We expect everywhere to get to at least 70 degrees. But the conditions is where the question mark is. A cluster of storms, potentially a few feet strong to severe storms, will move through central Nebraska from northwest to southeast sometime Tuesday morning to afternoon. Still quite a few unknowns, but they could bring the possibility of up to half-dollar size hail, wind gust up to 70 miles per hour, but not much of a chance of tornadoes. Those storms could end the day hitting southeast Nebraska. Looking past the next day into the extended forecast in northeast Nebraska, high 70s for the most part throughout the rest of the week before a warm-up over the weekend. Possible rain, maybe even severe weather Friday into Saturday, maybe Sunday in southeast Nebraska. The central part of the state, that severe weather chance has moved up just a little bit. That's on Thursday, and 90s looking into next week. For northwest Nebraska, more chances for rain. Hooray, we like seeing that. Hopefully not going to be severe, but there is the chance of that for Wednesday and Thursday before a cooker coming up on Saturday. 95, multiple days with highs in the 90s on the horizon for southwest Nebraska. That's a look at your AccuWeather forecast on News Channel Nebraska.
1: Officer in Bellevue will spend between 22 and 43 years behind bars after being sentenced in two separate cases. Ryan Augustine is convicted of a Class 2 felony in one case of forcing a minor to send pictures and videos, explicit in nature, along with hours of phone calls and hundreds of text messages, according to court records. Documents show in the other case, a woman claims Augustine threatened her physically and verbally numerous times, and he was convicted on another Class 2 felony, plus a Class 3A felony. Augustine was sentenced on three separate charges, with all of them being served back-to-back rather than at the same time. He got 10 to 20 years for each of his Class 2 convictions and another 2 to 3 years for terroristic threats. Augustine will receive 228 days credit on one of those cases. His 9-year mark of a 45 to 50-year sentence has died in prison. Christopher Butler was serving his decades-long sentence for first-degree sexual assault of a child conviction in Douglas County. Butler was charged with forcing a child between the ages of 12 and 16 to sexual penetration for nearly 4 years, according to court records. The 67-year-old died today at the Reception and Treatment Center. While a grand jury will conduct an investigation per Nebraska state law, Butler was being treated for a medical condition, according to authorities, and a full autopsy will reveal the official cause of death. Identified a woman killed in a North Omaha shooting from Saturday morning. The Omaha Police Department says Jamise Thompson was fatally wounded by a gunshot early Saturday. At around 3:30 a.m., officers were called to 24th and Lake, a few blocks east of Highway 75 in North Omaha. She was rushed to the hospital with life-saving efforts before being pronounced deceased at the hospital. Around the same time, a 16-year-old boy named DeJour Levering was found several blocks east near Florence Boulevard in Lake. He was taken to the hospital with non-life-threatening injuries from a gunshot wound and is expected to survive. The investigation is ongoing. They were killed in a pair of murder-suicides last week, unconnected other than happening within hours of the same day. The first incident happened Wednesday morning at around 1:30, when a son called and said he found his parents dead inside their home. The Omaha Police Department now says 68-year-old George Jenks murdered his 65-year-old wife, Rochelle Jenks, before taking his own life. Later in the day, OPD says they were called at around 3:30 p.m., by a family member who said a man and woman were dead at a home with children present. There was a 5 and a 1-year-old in the house at the time. 27-year-old Wei So shot and killed his wife at the same age, Josephine Ta. Authorities say the children were not physically harmed in the situation. A reminder to call or text 988 and speak with someone if you're ever in a crisis or having thoughts of harming yourself or someone else. 911 is another option in the times of need. County Sheriff's Office has already pledged to start enforcing the rules of the road when it comes to kids and teens on those e-bikes and scooters. In some cases, there have been teenagers fleeing authorities on their electric devices. Not the situation on Saturday night. It was shortly after 11 when a member of the Douglas County CAT team saw someone stopped at a red light on an e-bike. The team was applauded by the DCSO for following the rules of the road while waiting for green to go. At the same time, it was about the only one.

0: The teen had no helmet, lights, reflective gear, license, insurance, or registration, as he was riding a non-street legal vehicle, according to authorities. Further, when he was taken home to his parents' house, they alleged the teen snuck out. The parents were not cited by the deputy because the teenager was doing what some do at this age of life. Officials say they are glad nothing worse happened, considering there was little chance of someone else on the road seeing the high school-aged kid. He is facing multiple felonies after a road rage incident happening in Fremont. Police say a caller told them the driver of a box truck was waving a firearm in their direction. Authorities tracked down the vehicle driven by Camden Olson and say they located a handgun in the truck. Olson faces felony weapon and terroristic threat charges, among others. Winds were relatively light in central Nebraska, and the temperatures never got too high because of the cloud cover for most of the day. Michael Shively joins us once again with another check of the forecast.
1: Temperatures from this Monday, 70s for most of the state, did get up to 81 in Scottsbluff, didn't quite touch 70 in O'Neill, but a comfortable day temperature-wise in the Cornhusker State. Lows between 57 in O'Neill, 61 in McCook, about everywhere getting down to 60 degrees overnight. Precipitation possible for much of Nebraska here overnight. They've already seen it in the panhandle today. Those storms going to move further into north central, south central Nebraska in the overnight hours. Looking at tomorrow, highs into the low to mid 70s for all of the state, between 70 and 76. And because of those storms moving through, we do expect some clouds. There will be cloud cover and possible rain and storms for almost all of Nebraska. Quick look at your AccuWeather forecast.
0: Well, thanks. And guess what? He's coming back in less than 10 minutes for another round with Mother Nature right here on News Channel Nebraska.
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0: Omaha building is still slightly mysterious. City officials and structural engineers were on site this morning to assess the damage after a sinkhole caved in, allowing passerbys to see the interior basement of the structure. It was unoccupied at the time and has been almost exclusively unused for more than a decade. At the same time, it's a bustling area with apartments on one side of the collapse and restaurants on the other. While heavy rains are believed to be the likely culprit to some capacity of bringing down the foundation wall, city officials have not shared an official synopsis. While the businesses in the area are staying open after being deemed safe.
3: This is a really pretty unique set of circumstances that contributed to this. I don't really think it exists in other areas that we're aware of, but certainly vigilance is key. If someone sees something, we certainly want to hear about it.
4: You can get here, you can get to Cunningham's, we're open, we'll be open. You just have to go up a block and come around. The quicker the city can get the sidewalk back up, that'll be good for everybody.
0: Officials are also looking into a possible water leak in the area. It was a similar scenario in February when two vehicles were swallowed up after a pipe with a hole eroded the base under the street, causing the sinkhole. As of now, there is no timeline for when repairs will be made. Incident management team handling the wildfire in the Nebraska Panhandle shifting its focus to the suppression repair. As crews continue to monitor areas of the South Fork fire, management has been turned over to a Type 3 squad. The transition signifies the wildfire's management needs have decreased as the South Fork fire has become more manageable. The fire is 90% contained. This week, the burned area emergency response team began to field evaluations of the post-fire area to determine what needs to be addressed most urgently to ensure safety for the public and support wildlife habitat. After more accurate mapping, the South Fork fire is now estimated to have burned right around 40,000 acres. Music's Female Artist of the Year is heading to Lincoln this fall. Ella Langley announcing she'll be performing at Pinnacle Bank Arena a night before Halloween as part of her Dandelion Tour. She'll be joined by Cameron Marlowe and Gabriella Rose. Langley previously set the record for the most awards received in a single night at the 2026 Academy of Country Music Awards. But still paying back their student loans will be getting a bit of a break for at least a couple of years. The U.S. Department of Education announcing last week they will temporarily reduce interest rates for federal student loan borrowers enrolled in autopay starting July 1st. Those enrollees will see their interest rates go down by one full percentage point through the end of June of 2028. In a call with reporters last week, Under Secretary of Education Nicholas Kent said the move is expected to cost the agency about $6 billion. The announcement comes as borrowers are prepping for a major overhaul of the federal student loan system begins.

0: beginning next month. The changes include new limits for graduate and professional students and fewer options for borrowers to repay. U.S. Vice President J.D. Vance touting a, quote, very, very good day, end quote, of negotiations between the U.S. and Iran. He also denied bombastic statements made by President Trump were upending negotiations.
1: Vice President J.D. Vance sounding optimistic over the status of negotiations between the U.S. and Iran, touting four major priorities during remarks Monday.
2: First, we wanted to build a mechanism for keeping the Strait of Hormuz open. It is open. Number two, we also wanted to build a mechanism, a similar mechanism, for deconfliction for the regional ceasefire. If Hezbollah fires at Israel or if Israel responds. Number three, we, and this is probably what we're most excited about as Americans, the Iranians have agreed to invite IAEA inspectors back into their country.
1: Vance also said negotiators were able to set up a process for technical negotiations to continue, yet some Democrats are raising concerns.
3: We're having to give away massive concessions just to get back to ground zero, where we were the day before the war began.
1: Amid clashes between Iran-backed Hezbollah and Israel in southern Lebanon, Vance said the talks were still a, quote, work in progress. An Israeli source said Israel is considering announcing symbolic withdrawals from minor areas in southern Lebanon.
4: I mean, one of the most extraordinary aspects of the last few days, weeks, is the U.S. recognition, acknowledgement, whatever you want to call it, to the fact that Iran has a major role to play in Lebanon.
1: As for what's next, Secretary of State Marco Rubio will travel to the Middle East this week, marking the first cabinet official to visit the region following the signing of the U.S.-Iran Memorandum of Understanding. I'm Ivan Rodriguez reporting.
0: Secretary of State Marco Rubio is heading to the Middle East this week, traveling to the UAE, Kuwait, and Bahrain. They're the three Gulf allies suffering damage from Iranian strikes after the U.S. and Israel attacked Iran in February. The three countries have also been hit hard economically by those blockades in the Strait of Hormuz. Rubio's trip follows Vice President J.D. Vance's meeting with Iranian officials in Switzerland over the weekend. Vance's discussions follow the Memorandum of Understanding between the U.S. and Iran, one of the agreement's key tenets, the reopening of the Strait of Hormuz. Next on NCN, Michael's back with a fuller version of the forecast for all portions of Nebraska.
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6: Looking at your highs from a Monday, and those range from 69 degrees in O'Neill, 81 in Scotts Bluff, 75 in Columbus and Beatrice, 78 the high in the capital city and in Omaha. You're welcome to the folks of the College World Series. Pretty nice weather here today. Overnight, temps dip into the high 50s for most of Nebraska, maybe staying at 60, 61 degrees. Here's the satellite radar coming into tonight. This is the afternoon and early evening hours. The southern Nebraska panhandle, you can see severe weather developed, moved into northeastern Colorado, kept heading that way. The northwest part of the state experienced some severe weather too. That part of Nebraska in a severe thunderstorm watch. Light precipitation in some other places, and those storms will continue to make their way through in the overnight hours, which is why we see much of the state with a chance of rain. Possibly some severe weather coming in the form of hail or high winds, clouds in the east. Highs tomorrow reaching the 70s between 70 and 76. Comfortable in terms of temperatures, but what about the conditions? That's the big what if. Might be a rainy day in parts of central Nebraska in particular. And there are some concerns about possible half-dollar sized hail, even wind gust up to 70 miles per hour. So a day to be weather aware.
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8: Scan QR codes on Spirit of Nebraska posters for a chance to win a $100 ethanol gas card and vote for Best Of. 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

0: As you know, Nebraska Corn Board has interns all across the nation learning more, not only about the world of corn, but more importantly, expanding their knowledge on the industry, whether it's policy or communication. They're going to take a lot back to their schooling. Hi, I'm Susan Littlefield with the American Ag Network, and I'm excited because Aubrey Sifrin joins us now. She is from Rising City, Nebraska. She is currently in St. Louis at the NCGA's office. And I'm going to get this right, Aubrey. You're the communications and investor relations intern. So that's a lot. And I think a unique opportunity for you to expand on your communication skills.
1: Absolutely. Thanks for having me, Susan.
0: So tell me a little bit about what the internship for you is all about.
1: So this internship was all about a lot of things. With it being ag communications and investor relations, it's kind of been a good step for me into the ag comm world, getting insight on what communications looks like for ag. And then also a super interesting part of it has been learning a lot more about the National Corn Growers Association and everything they do to support farmers in so many ways, more than I ever would have realized I got to learn.
0: So you're just into the beginnings of your internship. What are some of the things you're hoping to learn during your time in St. Louis?
1: I'm definitely excited to learn, kind of get to see the communications team work from the inside. As someone on the outside, you see everything they put out, everything they publish and work on. But I think it's really cool to see their process of how they get there and learn more about what they do, what their goals are with what they're doing.
0: You get the opportunity when you see somebody that's on the corn board, thank them for their continued work on investing in the future of the industry. I'm Susan Littlefield reporting.
2: First time in 20 years, the U.S. Food and Drug Administration approving a new sunscreen ingredient. While it won't be available in the U.S. until late summer, some leading dermatologists are already recommending their patients use the new formula when it goes on the market.
3: It's no secret excessive sun exposure can lead to premature aging and skin cancer. But for years, the only sunscreen options to block these dangerous rays carried concerns over chemicals or a white cast on the skin. But soon, there will be a new choice in the U.S. thanks to this order from the FDA.
4: Many dermatologists are going to recommend it.
3: Dr. Deborah Sarnoff, president of the Skin Cancer Foundation, is already poised to advise patients to shift to the new sunscreen ingredient called Bemotrizinol, or BEMT, when it hits the market. While current U.S. sunscreens excel at blocking radiation that leads to visible sunburns, critics say they routinely fail to shield against deep penetrating ultraviolet A rays, or UVAs. But Sarnoff says BEMT provides that adequate protection and isn't easily absorbed in

0: because people are going to use the sunscreen that they like, that feels good, smells good, and that's cosmetically elegant.
1: For Health Minute, I'm Mandy Gaither.
2: Shows hiring is picking up in some industries, including healthcare and skilled trades. Even with those gains, long-term unemployment is at a 4.5-year high. And employers say some positions are still hard to fill, with the continued disconnect increasing between hiring managers and job seekers.
3: As hiring in the U.S. appears to be picking up, some employers are still struggling to fill open positions.
4: There's a disconnect going on in the market right now.
3: Indeed's Priya Rathod says new data from the company shows of the top 10 roles employers are recruiting hardest for right now, half are in healthcare, with nearly all the rest in skilled trades.
4: What we're seeing is that a lot of the jobs that job seekers are looking for don't match up with the jobs that employers are having a hard time recruiting for.
3: A mismatch, but Rathod says it doesn't have to be a deal breaker. Her advice for recent or upcoming graduates, stay flexible, especially in a world shaped by artificial intelligence, where human-based skills like critical thinking, communication, leadership, and adaptability are becoming more valuable across industries.
4: Those skills aren't just learned from that perfect next job. They can be learned from internships, from retail positions, and it's going to create the experience and the knowledge you need to get into several different careers moving forward.
3: And many in-demand jobs, especially in skilled trades, don't require a 4-year degree. So for people considering a career switch or those out of work for a while, Rathod says pivoting into an in-demand field may be more achievable than it sounds.
4: In many cases, you can get certifications, again, within 6 to 18 months. Hone in on the one certification you have to have in order to be employed in this role and go in that direction and combine it with your transferable skills to get into these stable professions.
3: I'm Michael Yoshida reporting.
5: A pleasant Monday for most of the state. Temperatures ranging from 69 to 81. It was 76 in Norfolk, 74 in Kearney, 78 in McCook. A little bit warmer out west, but some precipitation and severe weather in areas wrecking that otherwise comfortable temperature. Lows tonight, high 50s. Wear a jacket if you're out, but quite comfortable for the most part and a good cool down overnight. Here's the satellite radar. Some light rain working its way through central Nebraska. Folks in the Sandhills experiencing that and thankful for it. But in the west, you can see two different systems in the afternoon and early evening hours came through. Severe thunderstorm warnings were issued in the southern Nebraska Panhandle and northwest Nebraska. Both of those areas have been in a severe thunderstorm watch today. That severe weather could continue to make its way through Nebraska in the overnight hours, which is why we see many parts of the state having that storm cloud hanging over it. Midnight to noon, that's really the main concern for wind and hail for central and north central Nebraska. The earlier evening hours is out west. And then tomorrow into the daytime is when these storms could move into south central Nebraska. High temperatures are going to be cooled down just a little bit, still getting to the mid-70s for most of the state. We expect everywhere to get to at least 70 degrees. But the conditions is where the question mark is. A cluster of storms, potentially a few strong to severe storms, will move through central Nebraska from northwest to southeast sometime Tuesday morning to afternoon. Still quite a few unknowns, but they could bring the possibility of up to half-dollar size hail, wind gust up to 70 miles per hour, but not much of a chance of tornadoes. Those storms could end the day hitting southeast Nebraska. Looking past the next day into the extended forecast in northeast Nebraska, high 70s for the most part throughout the rest of the week before a warm-up over the weekend. Possible rain, maybe even severe weather Friday into Saturday, maybe Sunday in southeast Nebraska. The central part of the state, that severe weather chance has moved up just a little bit. That's on Thursday, and 90s looking into next week. For northwest Nebraska, more chances for rain. Hooray. We like seeing that. Hopefully not going to be severe, but there is the chance of that for Wednesday and Thursday before a cooker coming up on Saturday, 95.

0: multiple days with highs in the 90s on the horizon for southwest Nebraska. That's a look at your AccuWeather forecast on News Channel Nebraska.
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0: Alaska is the home to a pair of Honda Award winners and the USTF CCCA National Women's Field Athlete of the Year. Axelina Johansson putting her way into the record books with an impressive senior campaign. This year alone, she was an indoor and outdoor Big Ten shot put champion, achieving the same feat at the national level while also setting an indoor record with a put of 64 feet, 8.5 inches this season. Johansson also recorded the second furthest toss all time outdoors at 65 feet, 6.25, going 2 inches shorter in Eugene, Oregon earlier this month to conclude her senior season on top with a new meet record as well. Now Johansson joins Jordy Fromm as a candidate to earn the prestigious Collegiate Women Athlete of the Year at the 2026 Honda Cup at the end of July. A pair of former Huskers are heading to Arizona for the upcoming MLB Draft Combine. Carson Yass and Ty Horn are among the 335 prospects invited to Chase Field, home of the Arizona Diamondbacks. Yass is considered a top 200 prospect on the MLB's latest list. Last year, more than 80% of the participants who attended the Combine were selected in the 20-round MLB Draft. Nebraska becomes one of four Big Ten programs who received more than one invite to the Combine. It can be seen starting tomorrow on MLB Network, 11 a.m. Central. The 2026 MLB Draft is set for July 11th through the 12th in Philadelphia during All-Star Week. Hundreds of youth basketball players spending this week in Kearney as they prepare for the season and the futures ahead. NCN's Peter Rice takes us to the Sportsplex, where one UNK camp continues to build.
1: Hundreds of basketball players from across Nebraska and neighboring states

0: States, spending their week at the Kearney Sportsplex, competing in UNK's annual team camp. The event gives programs a chance to play multiple games, build chemistry, and prepare for the season months before winter practices begin.
1: We have 48 teams this year here competing in varsity, JV, small class, big class divisions. So it's a lot of fun. It's a great opportunity for us to do some recruiting, to showcase UNK, and to get some teams from, you know, across a four-state radius to all get a chance to play against each other.
0: Johnson says the team camp has continued to grow since moving to the Sportsplex, drawing nearly 20 more teams than a year ago. UNK players also spent the week helping run games and work with visiting teams.
2: You know, they're just hooping. I remember playing, like, it's super fun to play just against some other teams. You see where you're at, you get to see how your team is. And then obviously, like, us players, like, we get to connect with each other early, because I think team chemistry is really important later in the season.
0: The camp also gives UNK coaches a chance to evaluate talent from across the region while introducing visiting players to the university.
1: We will try to check out every team. We'll try to make sure we watch everybody that's here and be able to communicate with their coaches and make sure that we know all about the players. There's obviously kids that we're recruiting that are we'll make sure that we're on, but we want to make sure that we see everybody that plays here because it's important. You never know who you might see that you didn't know about before they got here.
0: Coaches and organizers say they hope to continue expanding the camp in future years and eventually welcome more than 60 teams. From Kearney, Peter Rice, News, Channel Nebraska.
3: The National 4-H Shooting Sports Championships are back in Grand Island this week with a record number of competitors. Nearly 800 shooters from 42 states competing at Heartland Shooting Park in Grand Island. The championships have been held in GI for the past 16 years and continue to draw competitors and families from across the nation. Teams arriving today for practice and opening ceremonies before competition officially gets underway tomorrow. The championships run through Friday with events free for anyone who wants to watch. Thanks for making NCN your choice for coverage of local stories mattering to you. From Norfolk to Valentine, Sydney to towns in the southeast, and right here in the Tri-Cities. We are News Channel Nebraska. Here for Nebraska. Here for you.

0: Thanks for joining us on News Channel Nebraska. Coming up this hour on NCN, an investigation into a drowning at Johnson Lake. Plus, a sentence handed down today in Lancaster County District Court for the man charged with derailing a train. While it seemed we were in the clear following those strong storms Saturday, reports of a tornado hitting southwest Nebraska are now being made by a sheriff's office. Keeping some of the oldest buildings in central Nebraska up to date and thriving is the goal for a downtown rehab grant behind another investment of over $100,000. Even with a massive sinkhole making a sidewalk and foundation wall disappear quicker than David Copperfield, life must go on for businesses and residents in the Omaha Blackstone District. Camping with no tents, fires, or s'mores. It's a different summer excursion for kids participating at the UNK Hoops Camp. A cloudy day in central Nebraska before the sun breaks through in the evening hours. It seemed like off and on chances for potential rain never really developed. Michael Shavley joins us for the first time this hour with a check of the weather.
1: Temperatures from this Monday, 70s for most of the state. Did get up to 81 in Scottsbluff. Didn't quite touch 70 in O'Neill, but a comfortable day temperature-wise in the Cornhusker State. Lows between 57 in O'Neill, 61 in McCook, about everywhere getting down to 60 degrees overnight. Precipitation possible for much of Nebraska here overnight. They've already seen it in the panhandle today. Those storms going to move further into north central, south central Nebraska in the overnight hours. Looking at tomorrow, highs into the low to mid 70s for all of the state, between 70 and 76. And because of those storms moving through, we do expect some clouds. There will be cloud cover and possible rain and storms for almost all of Nebraska. Quick look at your AccuWeather forecast.
0: Thanks, Michael. He'll be back with us a little bit later for a longer look at the forecast. For the time being, we are digging into the top stories from around Nebraska. 76-year-old man was found deceased in a lake early this morning. The Gosper County Sheriff's Office says they got the call at around 1 a.m. to go to a dock area at Johnson Lake known as Meadows Resort. Authorities say they found an unresponsive man in the water, and after life-saving efforts were attempted,

0: affected, the man was declared deceased at the scene. The sheriff's office says they're investigating the official cause of death, including an autopsy, and will continue to investigate how it unfolded. Officials say they do not suspect foul play at this time, and they are withholding the name of the man until family can be notified. One person has been killed after a crash in southeast Nebraska. It happened just east of the town of Chester, about a mile north of the Kansas border in Thayer County. Sheriff's officials there say a westbound semi crashed into a southbound semi while turning at the intersection of Highway 81 and Highway 8. The driver of the turning vehicle, 71-year-old Everett Ziegler of Superior, was ejected without wearing a seatbelt and pronounced deceased at the scene. The driver of the other semi, a Minnesota man, suffered what authorities called minor injuries. A woman has been arrested in Hastings after crashing into a gas station door. At around 3 p.m. today, the Hastings Police Department was called to the Casey's on South Elm Street, located in the southeast part of town, after a car versus building report came in. 49-year-old Brandy Cooper was taken to jail for driving under the influence. At least one of the front doors was shattered, and there was some damage to the brick veneer out front. Cooper was pulled over last year without a driver's license or registration and pleaded guilty to both counts, according to court records. A woman who got out of her car and was killed late Friday night in Douglas County has been identified by authorities. The Douglas County Sheriff's Office says 36-year-old Sherry Blue of Emporia, Kansas, was hit by a vehicle on Friday at around 10:20 p.m. Authorities say a gray Toyota Corolla was parked on the westbound shoulder of West Dodge near the Highway 275 interchange. Officials believe the woman had been in a car when she got out during an argument with someone else in the vehicle and ended up in a traffic lane. Now authorities are asking for anyone's help in finding the car in question. Again, a gray Toyota Corolla. Blue was hit by another driver, and despite life-saving efforts from multiple departments, she was declared deceased at the scene. Persons in jail after a fire destroyed three vehicles in Central Lincoln early this morning. Police say 59-year-old Logan Johnson was arrested after a fire was set, causing over $16,000 worth of damage. Authorities say officers who responded to the scene realized fairly quickly they were dealing with an arson.
1: As officers were responding in the area, they saw a vehicle with no rear lights on driving in a circle near the fire. Officers conducted a traffic stop and smelled gasoline on the driver and noticed residue on his clothing.
0: Say security footage from a nearby home reportedly showed Johnson in the alley before and after the flames were lit. He faces felony arson charges. No injuries were reported. We saw alleged vandals snooping through vehicles recently in northwest Nebraska. Now a similar situation in the southwest part of the state. The McCook Police Department says they fielded seven separate calls for vandalism to cars during the overnight hours starting yesterday into this morning. Authorities say the reports first came in a block northwest of the middle and senior high school. And the last call came in around the 400 block of East 2nd Street, nearly the southern half of town. Anyone with information or video is asked to contact the McCook PD. Early on, it seemed as though Nebraska was able to avoid tornado damage. A new report from a southwest Nebraska sheriff's office says otherwise. The Hitchcock County Sheriff's Office providing a timeline of events from Saturday afternoon into the evening hours, sharing how the weather unfolded and the reason they had sirens activated. The sheriff's office says a trained weather spotter notified the department they observed a rain-wrapped tornado about 5 miles south of Stratton at around 4:30 p.m. Central. Moments later, Stratton lost power and the siren was deactivated. The National Weather Service office out of Goodland, Kansas, also informed them about 20 minutes before the spotter said anything, there could be potential tornado activity south of town. Flooding was prevalent in several areas of Stratton, and it took deputies a couple of hours until they could get to the part of town when they say they found a grain bin damaged in the same vicinity of the tornado reports from the spotter and NWS.
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2: Over $100,000 is heading to the bricks. The downtown rehabilitation grants have been awarded to 10 businesses in Kearney. The top amount going to Kits and Sweet Child, with each business receiving over $16,000 for their specific projects to upgrade the building within which they reside. The city of Kearney says the bids were competitive from the qualified applicants who were looking to stay in the game of earning business on the bricks. From facade improvements to structural or electrical upgrades, the money helps enhance the buildings in the downtown corridor, with many still looking similar to what they did when they were first constructed. The 2027 version is expected to start in January of next year. A summer-long scavenger hunt in Kearney is hiding limited edition glass souvenirs at various local attractions to celebrate America's 250th birthday. The Great 250 Treasure Hunt runs from June through August, featuring 250 handmade glass keepsakes created by the UNK Glass Club. The pieces are hidden at attractions and public spaces throughout the city.
3: We are doing the Great 250 Treasure Hunt, and it is happening in various locations all over Kearney, from parks to museums to just downtown favorites. And when people find one of these treasures, they get to keep it.
2: New glass artwork will be hidden each week, with several attractions offering an admission discount when visitors mention the Great 250 Treasure Hunt. Additional surprise pop-up drops will also be announced throughout the summer. There's a new name leading the way at a Central Nebraska shelter. Kendra Lutz is the new Operational Executive Director at Hope Harbor in Grand Island. Lutz replaces Liz Mayfield, who stepped down in April after 10 years in the position. Lutz says she looks forward to supporting Hope Harbor's efforts and working together to continue creating lasting impact for the people they serve. Hope Harbor provides shelter, housing assistance, community support services, and resources to individuals and families experiencing homelessness and housing instability throughout central Nebraska. The city of Fairbury is taking its first official steps on a much-needed project to help reinforce the city's water supply. A groundbreaking was held at the Crystal Springs Campground west of town earlier this month, with the ceremonial start to the proceedings. As of this week, actual work is officially underway on multiple projects the city says will vastly expand the community's water capacity. Specifically, crews are installing a protective casing under Highway 15, which helps protect the roadway from washouts in the event of a break or a leak. As for Crystal Springs, transmission lines are being rerouted, and cleaning operations called pigging stations are being installed. A temporary treatment facility is planned to open in August, with a permanent facility coming to the city later. University of Nebraska researcher are helping identify a newly discovered feathered dinosaur species, possibly providing new insight into the origins of birds. The dinosaur lived around 120 million years ago and was roughly the size of a modern barn owl. Researchers identified the species from a partial fossil discovered in northwestern China, preserving parts of the shoulder and the forelimb. Scientists say the dinosaur belonged to a group of small feathered predators, closely related to the evolutionary lineage leading to modern birds. Confirmed sighting in eastern Nebraska has not happened since 2016, until one was caught in a net by Nebraska Game and Parks biologists. If you don't like flying mammals, look away. The little brown bat was netted while researchers from UNK and UNO, who work with Game and Parks, were doing a survey of spring migration near Decker Creek near Louisville. It's a cave-dwelling critter, and they have not been nearly as prevalent because of a disease called white-nose syndrome, first discovered in 2015 in the Cornhusker State. The little brown bat is one of 13 species known to reside in Nebraska, and it's currently a Tier 1, meaning it's categorized as the most at risk. Game and Parks is hopeful they can learn more to help recover the numbers of these flying species in the eastern portion of the state. Virus cases ramp up across the country this summer. The Nebraska Department of Health and Human Services has confirmed the state's first human case of the season in north central Nebraska. Health officials

0: urging residents to take precaution as mosquito activity increases during the summer months. West Nile virus is spread through the bite of an infected mosquito. Most people experience no symptoms or only mild illness. Severe cases do occur. State health officials recommend using insect repellent, wearing long sleeves and pants when you're outdoors, and eliminating any standing water around the house.
1: 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Got a great shot of a spectacular sunrise or sunset? How about an impressive look at a Nebraska thunderstorm? We want to see it. 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
9: Range from 69 degrees in O'Neill, 81 in Scotts Bluff, 75 in Columbus and Beatrice, 78 the high in the capital city and in Omaha. You're welcome to the folks of the College World Series. Pretty nice weather here today. Overnight, temps dip into the high 50s for most of Nebraska, maybe staying at 60, 61 degrees. Here's the satellite radar coming into tonight. This is the afternoon and early evening hours. The southern Nebraska panhandle, you can see severe weather developed, moved into northeastern Colorado, kept heading that way. The northwest part of the state experienced some severe weather too. That part of Nebraska in a severe thunderstorm watch. Light precipitation in some other places, and those storms will continue to make their way through in the overnight hours, which is why we see much of the state with a chance of rain, possibly some severe weather coming in the form of hail or high winds, clouds in the east. Highs tomorrow reaching the 70s, between 70 and 76. Comfortable in terms of temperatures, but what about the conditions? That's the big what if. Might be a rainy day in parts of central Nebraska in particular. And there are some concerns about possible half-dollar sized hail, even wind gust up to 70 miles per hour. So a day to be weather aware.
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6: Teacher at High Plains will wait 2 more weeks for his sentencing. Jonathan Sheraham's date to find out his punishment was continued by the court so they could supplement the pre-sentence investigation report. Sheraham was contacted last May by the Merritt County Sheriff's Office after receiving a report of an inappropriate relationship between a student and a school employee, according to court records. Documents show Sheraham denied the initial interview with authorities, and they were able to confirm the pictures sent through apps after getting a statement from the girl. The 29-year-old pleaded no contest to 1 count possession of child pornography, a Class 2A felony, with 9 other counts of the same being dropped. There's no mandatory minimum in Nebraska, and there's a 20-year maximum. Nebraska teenager convicted of derailing a train was sentenced in court today. Zachary Hertzler will receive 5 years probation and have to pay nearly $1,900 in fines, according to a ruling in Lancaster County District Court, for his role in criminal mischief over $5,000. There will also be at least 30 days in jail starting June 29th of this year. Hertzler will be asked to serve 15 days per year after the original 30, unless probation recommends he does not need to. Hertzler was charged with filming a train coming off the rails on April 21st of 2024. 5 cars came off the rails, remaining upright. A switch on the tracks was misaligned, according to an investigator with the BNSF Railway Police, leading the train onto an industry track. The investigator found a padlock missing from the switch. Hertzler posted the derailment online, and surveillance video showed his vehicle in the area at the time of the incident. A second count was dropped. A Norfolk man is facing a felony charge after authorities say he turned himself in to say he'd assaulted his girlfriend. 20-year-old Lyric Brown was arrested Friday. Police say he called them to say he assaulted a woman and wanted to turn himself in. Witnesses telling police an argument between Brown and the woman became physical, with Brown pushing her to the ground and repeatedly punching her in the face. Authorities say the woman suffered multiple facial injuries and a moderate concussion. Brown is now in Madison County Jail, facing a first-degree domestic assault charge. Northeast Nebraska man is facing a theft charge after being accused of pawning a wedding ring he found at the Norfolk YMCA. 66-year-old Thomas Schaefer from Randolph was arrested yesterday. Norfolk police said they started an investigation in late May after a woman called the Y saying she left a ring on a treadmill after working out. Staff telling police they saw a man identified as Schaefer taking the ring and leaving without telling anyone. Police say Schaefer eventually admitted to selling the ring to a pawn shop in South Dakota for $800. Authorities say he turned himself in yesterday. A physical altercation involving what witnesses believed was a screwdriver and a completely separate traffic stop, leading to a total of 3 arrests over the weekend in Beatrice. According to a release from the Beatrice Police Department, officers were called to a disturbance on Grant Street.

0: At around 10:30 p.m. Saturday, three witnesses reported an altercation where a woman swung an object they believed to be a screwdriver at a fourth person in an attack, cutting holes in the front of the victim's shirt. The reporting officer identified what they deemed to be a chisel as the weapon in question, arresting 35-year-old Ashley Evans on a total of five charges, including attempted second-degree assault and possession of meth. In a completely unrelated incident, BPD says an officer executed a traffic stop at 2 a.m. this morning when they observed a vehicle without functioning taillights moving south on 6th Street. The officer reported finding meth in the cup holder along with other drug-related items and arrested the driver and the passenger. They've been identified as Brad Martin and Gary Kuhn Jr. Both are actively on probation or released supervision.
1: The thing that stood out the most to me about my care at Mary Lanning was the thoughtfulness of the nurses and Dr. Gordon. I had a terrible headache. The nurse had come in and she was very quick to offer a hand. What can I do? Can I rub your head? Mary Lanning never made me feel like, all right, hurry, get in and get out. We're here to figure out what's going on. The care at Mary Lanning was incredible.
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9: A pleasant Monday for most of the state. Temperatures ranging from 69 to 81. It was 76 in Norfolk, 74 in Kearney, 78 in McCook. A little bit warmer out west, but some precipitation and severe weather in areas wrecking that otherwise comfortable temperature. Lows tonight, high 50s. Wear a jacket if you're out, but quite comfortable for the most part and a good cool down overnight. Here's the satellite radar. Some light rain working its way through central Nebraska. Folks in the Sandhills experiencing that and thankful for it. But in the west, you can see two different systems in the afternoon and early evening hours came through. Severe thunderstorm warnings were issued in the southern Nebraska Panhandle and northwest Nebraska. Both of those areas have been in a severe thunderstorm watch today. That severe weather could continue to make its way through Nebraska in the overnight hours, which is why we see many parts of the state having that storm cloud hanging over it. Midnight to noon, that's really the main concern for wind and hail for central and north central Nebraska. The earlier evening hours is out west. And then tomorrow into the daytime is when these storms could move into south central Nebraska. High temperatures are going to be cooled down just a little bit, still getting to the mid 70s for most of the state. We expect everywhere to get to at least 70 degrees. but the conditions is where the question mark is. A cluster of storms, potentially a few strong to severe storms, will move through central Nebraska from northwest to southeast sometime Tuesday morning to afternoon. Still quite a few unknowns, but they could bring the possibility of up to half-dollar size hail, wind gust up to 70 miles per hour, but not much of a chance of tornadoes. Those storms could end the day hitting southeast Nebraska. Looking past the next day into the extended forecast in northeast Nebraska, high 70s for the most part throughout the rest of the week before a warm-up over the weekend. Possible rain, maybe even severe weather Friday into Saturday, maybe Sunday in southeast Nebraska. The central part of the state, that severe weather chance has moved up just a little bit. That's on Thursday. And 90s looking into next week. For northwest Nebraska, more chances for rain. Hooray, we like seeing that. Hopefully not going to be severe, but there is the chance of that for Wednesday and Thursday before a cooker coming up on Saturday, 95. Multiple days with highs in the 90s on the horizon for southwest Nebraska. That's a look at your AccuWeather forecast on News Channel Nebraska.
0: Officer in Bellevue will spend between 22 and 43 years behind bars after being sentenced in two separate cases. Ryan Augustine is convicted of a Class 2 felony in one case of forcing a minor to send pictures and videos explicit in nature, along with hours of phone calls and hundreds of text messages, according to court records. Documents show in the other case, a woman claims Augustine threatened her physically and verbally numerous times, and he was convicted on another Class 2 felony, plus a Class 3A felony. Augustine was sentenced on three separate charges, with all of them being served back-to-back rather than at the same time. He got 10 to 20 years for each of his Class 2 convictions and another 2 to 3 years for terroristic threats. Augustine will receive 228 days credit on one of those cases. His 9-year mark of a 45 to 50-year sentence has died in prison. Christopher Butler was serving his decades-long sentence for first-degree sexual assault of a child conviction in Douglas County. Butler was charged with forcing a child between the ages of 12 and 16 to sexual penetration for nearly 4 years, according to court records. The 67-year-old died today at the Reception and Treatment Center. While a grand jury will conduct an investigation per Nebraska state law, Butler was being treated for a medical condition, according to authorities, and a full autopsy will reveal the official cause of death. Identified a woman killed in a North Omaha shooting from Saturday morning. The Omaha Police Department says Jamise Thompson was fatally wounded by a gunshot early Saturday. At around 3:30 a.m., officers were called to 24th and Lake, a few blocks east of Highway 75 in North Omaha. She was rushed to the hospital with life-saving efforts before being pronounced deceased at the hospital. Around the same time, a 16-year-old boy named DeJour Levering was found several blocks east near Florence Boulevard in Lake. He was taken to the hospital with non-life-threatening injuries from a gunshot wound and is expected to survive. The investigation is ongoing. Were killed in a pair of murder-suicides last week, unconnected other than happening within hours of the same day. The first incident happened Wednesday morning at around 1:30, when a son called and said he found his parents dead inside their home. The Omaha Police Department now says 68-year-old George Jenks murdered his 65-year-old wife, Rochelle Jenks, before taking his own life. Later in the day, OPD says they were called at around 3:30 p.m., by a family member who said a man and woman were dead at a home with children present. There was a 5- and 1-year-old in the house at the time. 27-year-old Wei So shot and killed his wife at the same age, Josephine Ta. Authorities say the children were not physically harmed in the situation. A reminder to call or text 988 and speak with someone if you're ever in a crisis or having thoughts of harming yourself or someone else. 911 is another option in the times of need. County Sheriff's Office has already pledged to start enforcing the rules of the road when it comes to kids and teens on those e-bikes and scooters. In some cases, there have been teenagers fleeing authorities on their electric devices. Not the situation on Saturday night. It was shortly after 11 when a member of the Douglas County CAT team saw someone stopped at a red light on an e-bike. The team was applauded by the DCSO for following the rules of the road while waiting for green to go. At the same time, it was about the only one. The teen had no helmet, lights, reflective gear, license, insurance, or registration as he was riding a non-street legal vehicle, according to authorities. Further, when he was taken home to his parents' house, they alleged the teen snuck out. The parents were not cited by the deputy because the teenager was doing what some do at this age of life.

0: Officials say they are glad nothing worse happened, considering there was little chance of someone else on the road seeing the high school-aged kid. Is facing multiple felonies after a road rage incident happening in Fremont. Police say a caller told them the driver of a box truck was waving a firearm in their direction. Authorities tracked down the vehicle driven by Camden Olson and say they located a handgun in the truck. Olson faces felony weapon and terroristic threat charges, among others. Winds were relatively light in central Nebraska, and the temperatures never got too high because of the cloud cover for most of the day. Michael Shively joins us once again with another check of the forecast.
1: Temperatures from this Monday, 70s for most of the state. Did get up to 81 in Scottsbluff. Didn't quite touch 70 in O'Neill, but a comfortable day temperature-wise in the Cornhusker State. Lows between 57 in O'Neill, 61 in McCook, about everywhere getting down to 60 degrees overnight. Precipitation possible for much of Nebraska here overnight. They've already seen it in the panhandle today. Those storms going to move further into north central, south central Nebraska in the overnight hours. Looking at tomorrow, highs into the low to mid 70s for all of the state, between 70 and 76. And because of those storms moving through, we do expect some clouds. There will be cloud cover and possible rain and storms for almost all of Nebraska. Quick look at your AccuWeather forecast.
0: Well, thanks, and guess what? He's coming back in less than 10 minutes for another round with Mother Nature, right here on News Channel Nebraska.
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0: An Omaha building is still slightly mysterious. City officials and structural engineers were on site this morning to assess the damage after a sinkhole caved in, allowing passerbys to see the interior basement of the structure. It was unoccupied at the time and has been almost exclusively unused for more than a decade. At the same time, it's a bustling area with apartments on one side of the collapse and restaurants on the other. While heavy rains are believed to be the likely culprit to some capacity of bringing down the foundation wall, city officials have not shared an official synopsis, while the businesses in the area are staying open after being deemed safe.
3: This is a really pretty unique set of circumstances that contributed to this. I don't really think it exists in other areas that we're aware of, but certainly vigilance is key. If someone sees something, we certainly want to hear about it.
4: You can get here, you can get to Cunningham's, we're open, we'll be open. You just have to go up a block and come around. The quicker the city can get the sidewalk back up, that'll be good for everybody.
0: Officials are also looking into a possible water leak in the area. It was a similar scenario in February when two vehicles were swallowed up after a pipe with a hole eroded the base under the street, causing the sinkhole. As of now, there is no timeline for when repairs will be made. Incident management team handling the wildfire in the Nebraska Panhandle, shifting its focus to the suppression repair. As crews continue to monitor areas of the South Fork fire, management has been turned over to a Type 3 squad. The transition signifies the wildfire's management needs have decreased as the South Fork fire has become more manageable. The fire is 90% contained. This week, the burned area emergency response team began to field evaluations of the post-fire area to determine what needs to be addressed most urgently to ensure safety for the public and support wildlife habitat. After more accurate mapping, the South Fork fire is now estimated to have burned right around 40,000 acres. Music's Female Artist of the Year is heading to Lincoln this fall. Ella Langley announcing she'll be performing at Pinnacle Bank Arena a night before Halloween as part of her Dandelion Tour. She'll be joined by Cameron Marlowe and Gabriella Rose. Langley previously set the record for the most awards received in a single night at the 2026 Academy of Country Music Awards. But still paying back their student loans will be getting a bit of a break for at least a couple of years. The U.S. Department of Education announcing last week they will temporarily reduce interest rates for federal student loan borrowers enrolled in autopay starting July 1st. Those enrollees will see their interest rates go down by one full percentage point through the end of June of 2028. In a call with reporters last week, Under Secretary of Education Nicholas Kent said the move is expected to cost the agency about $6 billion. The announcement comes as borrowers are prepping for a major overhaul of the federal student loan system beginning next month. The changes include new limits for graduate and professional students and fewer options for borrowers to repay. U.S. Vice President J.D. Vance touting a, quote, very, very good day, end quote, of negotiations between the U.S. and Iran

0: He also denied bombastic statements made by President Trump were upending negotiations.
1: Vice President J.D. Vance sounding optimistic over the status of negotiations between the U.S. and Iran, touting four major priorities during remarks Monday.
2: First, we wanted to build a mechanism for keeping the Strait of Hormuz open. It is open. Number two, we also wanted to build a mechanism, a similar mechanism, for deconfliction for the regional ceasefire. If Hezbollah fires at Israel or if Israel responds. Number three, we, and this is probably what we're most excited about as Americans, the Iranians have agreed to invite IAEA inspectors back into their country.
1: Vance also said negotiators were able to set up a process for technical negotiations to continue, yet some Democrats are raising concerns.
3: We're having to give away massive concessions just to get back to ground zero, where we were the day before the war began.
1: Amid clashes between Iran-backed Hezbollah and Israel in southern Lebanon, Vance said the talks were still a, quote, work in progress. An Israeli source said Israel is considering announcing symbolic withdrawals from minor areas in southern Lebanon.
4: I mean, one of the most extraordinary aspects of the last few days, weeks, is the U.S. recognition, acknowledgement, whatever you want to call it, to the fact that Iran has a major role to play in Lebanon.
1: As for what's next, Secretary of State Marco Rubio will travel to the Middle East this week, marking the first cabinet official to visit the region following the signing of the U.S.-Iran Memorandum of Understanding. I'm Ivan Rodriguez reporting.
0: Secretary of State Marco Rubio is heading to the Middle East this week, traveling to the UAE, Kuwait, and Bahrain. There, the three Gulf allies suffering damage from Iranian strikes after the U.S. and Israel attacked Iran in February. The three countries have also been hit hard economically by those blockades in the Strait of Hormuz. Rubio's trip follows Vice President J.D. Vance's meeting with Iranian officials in Switzerland over the weekend. Vance's discussions follow the Memorandum of Understanding between the U.S. and Iran, one of the agreement's key tenets, the reopening of the Strait of Hormuz. Next on NCN, Michael's back with a fuller version of the forecast for all portions of Nebraska.
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7: It's from a Monday, and those range from 69 degrees in O'Neill, 81 in Scotts Bluff, 75 in Columbus and Beatrice, 78 the high in the capital city and in Omaha. You're welcome to the folks at the College World Series. Pretty nice weather here today. Overnight, temps dip into the high 50s for most of Nebraska, maybe staying at 60, 61 degrees. Here's the satellite radar coming into tonight. This is the afternoon and early evening hours. The southern Nebraska panhandle, you can see severe weather developed, moved into northeastern Colorado, kept heading that way. The northwest part of the state experienced some severe weather too. That part of Nebraska in a severe thunderstorm watch. Light precipitation in some other places, and those storms will continue to make their way through in the overnight hours, which is why we see much of the state with a chance of rain, possibly some severe weather coming in the form of hail or high winds, clouds in the east. Highs tomorrow reaching the 70s, between 70 and 76. Comfortable in terms of temperatures, but what about the conditions? That's the big what if. Might be a rainy day in parts of central Nebraska in particular. And there are some concerns about possible half dollar sized hail, even wind gusts up to 70 miles per hour. So a day to be weather aware.
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4: As you know, Nebraska Corn Board has interns all across the nation learning more, not only about the world of corn, but more importantly, expanding their knowledge on the industry, whether it's policy or communication. They're going to take a lot back to their schooling. Hi, I'm Susan Littlefield with the American Ag Network, and I'm excited because Aubrey Sifrin joins us now. She is from Rising City, Nebraska. She is currently in St. Louis at the NCGA's office, and I'm going to get this right, Aubrey. You're the communications and investor relations intern. So that's a lot, and I think a unique opportunity for you to expand on your communication skills.
5: Absolutely. Thanks for having me, Susan.
4: So tell me a little bit about what the internship for you is all about.
5: So this internship is, well, it's all about a lot of things. With it being ag communications and investor relations, it's kind of been a good step for me into the ag comm world, getting insight on what communications looks like for ag. And then also a super interesting part of it has been learning a lot more about the National Corn Growers Association and everything they do to support farmers in so many ways, more than I ever would have realized I got to learn.
4: So you're just into the beginnings of your internship. What are some of the things you're hoping to learn during your time in St. Louis?
5: I'm definitely excited to learn, kind of get to see the communications team work from the inside. As someone on the outside, you see everything they put out, everything they publish and work on. But I think it's really cool to see their process of how they get there and learn more about what they do, what their goals are with what they're doing.
4: You get the opportunity when you see somebody that's on the corn board, thank them for their continued work on investing in the future of the industry. I'm Susan Littlefield reporting.
6: First time in 20 years, the U.S. Food and Drug Administration approving a new sunscreen ingredient. While it won't be available in the U.S. until late summer, some leading dermatologists are already recommending their patients use the new formula when it goes on the market.
7: It's no secret excessive sun exposure can lead to premature aging and skin cancer. But for years, the only sunscreen options to block these dangerous rays carried concerns over chemicals or a white cast on the skin. But soon, there will be a new choice in the U.S. thanks to this order from the FDA.
8: Many dermatologists are going to recommend it.
7: Dr. Deborah Sarnoff, president of the Skin Cancer Foundation, is already poised to advise patients to shift to the new sunscreen ingredient called Bemotrizinol, or BEMT, when it hits the market. While current U.S. sunscreens excel at blocking radiation that leads to visible sunburns, critics say they routinely fail to shield against deep penetrating ultraviolet A rays, or UVAs. But Sarnoff says BEMT provides that adequate protection and isn't easily absorbed into the skin.
8: The thing about this ingredient is it's been around in Europe since the year 2000, so we have a long history on it.
7: Sarnoff says it protects without the white streaks traditional U.S. sunscreens leave behind, and it's good for those who have poor reactions to other chemicals or people with sensitive skin. It'll need to be applied just like other sunscreens.

0: you're high. And employers say some positions are still hard to fill, with the continued disconnect increasing between hiring managers and job seekers.
1: As hiring in the U.S. appears to be picking up, some employers are still struggling to fill open positions.
2: There's a disconnect going on in the market right now.
1: Indeed's Priya Rathod says new data from the company shows of the top 10 roles employers are recruiting hardest for right now, half are in healthcare, with nearly all the rest in skilled trades.
2: What we're seeing is that a lot of the jobs that job seekers are looking for don't match up with the jobs that employers are having a hard time recruiting for.
1: A mismatch, but Rathod says it doesn't have to be a deal breaker. Her advice for recent or upcoming graduates, stay flexible, especially in a world shaped by artificial intelligence, where human-based skills like critical thinking, communication, leadership, and adaptability are becoming more valuable across industries.
2: Those skills aren't just learned from that perfect next job. They can be learned from internships, from retail positions, and it's going to create the experience and the knowledge you need to get into several different careers moving forward.
1: And many in-demand jobs, especially in skilled trades, don't require a four-year degree. So for people considering a career switch or those out of work for a while, Rathod says pivoting into an in-demand field may be more achievable than it sounds.
2: In many cases, you can get certifications, again, within 6 to 18 months. Hone in on the one certification you have to have in order to be employed in this role, and go in that direction and combine it with your transferable skills to get into these stable professions.
1: I'm Michael Yoshida reporting.
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4: Pleasant Monday for most of the state. Temperatures ranging from 69 to 81. It was 76 in Norfolk, 74 in Kearney, 78 in McCook. A little bit warmer out west, but some precipitation and severe weather in areas wrecking that otherwise comfortable temperature. Lows tonight, high 50s. Wear a jacket if you're out, but quite comfortable for the most part, and a good cool down overnight. Here's the satellite radar. Some light rain working its way through central Nebraska. Folks in the Sandhills experiencing that and thankful for it. But in the west, you can see two different systems in the afternoon and early evening hours came through. Severe thunderstorm warnings were issued in the southern Nebraska Panhandle and northwest Nebraska. Both of those areas have been in a severe thunderstorm watch today. That severe weather could continue to make its way through Nebraska in the overnight hours, which is why we see many parts of the state having that storm cloud hanging over it. Midnight to noon, that's really the main concern for wind and hail for central and north central Nebraska. The earlier evening hours is out west. And then tomorrow into the daytime is when these storms could move into south central Nebraska. High temperatures are going to be cooled down just a little bit, still getting to the mid-70s for most of the state. We expect everywhere to get to at least 70 degrees. But the conditions is where the question mark is. A cluster of storms, potentially a few strong to severe storms, will move through central Nebraska from northwest to southeast sometime Tuesday morning to afternoon. Still quite a few unknowns, but they could bring the possibility of up to half dollar size hail, wind gust up to 70 miles per hour, but not much of a chance of tornadoes. Those storms could end the day hitting southeast Nebraska. Looking past the next day into the extended forecast in northeast Nebraska, high 70s for the most part throughout the rest of the week before a warm up over the weekend. Possible rain, maybe even severe weather Friday into Saturday, maybe Sunday in southeast Nebraska. The central part of the state, that severe weather chance has moved up just a little bit. That's on Thursday, and 90s looking into next week. For northwest Nebraska, more chances for rain. Hooray, we like seeing that. Hopefully not going to be severe, but there is the chance of that for Wednesday and Thursday before a cooker coming up on Saturday. 95, multiple days with highs in the 90s on the horizon for southwest Nebraska. That's a look at your AccuWeather forecast on News Channel Nebraska.
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It's time for the 29th annual Keniston's Country Music Show, June 24th through the 27th at the Oak Ballroom in Schuyler, Nebraska, featuring the Keniston's from RFD-TV and News Channel Nebraska's Quarantine Tonight. 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Dances Wednesday through Saturday begin at 6, and afternoon shows are scheduled Thursday, Friday, and Saturday. Special dances include the Marksman on Friday night, Justin Trevino Saturday, and of course the Keniston's appearing nightly.

0: 29th Annual Keniston's Country Music Show. It's June 24th through the 27th at the Oak Ballroom in Schuyler, Nebraska. For more information, go to kenistons.com.
1: This is Nebraska. 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
2: Of Honda Award winners and the USTF CCCA National Women's Field Athlete of the Year. Axelina Johansson putting her way into the record books with an impressive senior campaign. This year alone, she was an indoor and outdoor Big Ten shot put champion, achieving the same feat at the national level while also setting an indoor record with a put of 64 feet 8.5 inches this season. Johansson also recorded the second furthest toss all time outdoors at 65 feet 6.25, going 2 inches shorter in Eugene, Oregon earlier this month to conclude her senior season on top with a new meet record as well. Now Johansson joins Jordy Fromm as a candidate to earn the prestigious Collegiate Women Athlete of the Year at the 2026 Honda Cup at the end of July. A pair of former Huskers are heading to Arizona for the upcoming MLB Draft Combine. Carson Yass and Ty Horn are among the 335 prospects invited to Chase Field, home of the Arizona Diamondbacks. Yass is considered a top 200 prospect on the MLB's latest list. Last year, more than 80% of the participants who attended the Combine were selected in the 20-round MLB Draft. Nebraska becomes one of four Big Ten programs who received more than one invite to the Combine. It can be seen starting tomorrow on MLB Network, 11 a.m. Central. The 2026 MLB Draft is set for July 11th through the 12th in Philadelphia during All-Star Week. Hundreds of youth basketball players spending this week in Kearney as they prepare for the season and the futures ahead. NCN's Peter Rice takes us to the Sportsplex, where one UNK camp continues to build.
3: Hundreds of basketball players from across Nebraska and neighboring states spending their week at the Kearney Sportsplex competing in UNK's annual team camp. The event gives programs a chance to play multiple games, build chemistry, and prepare for the season months before winter practices begin.
4: We have 48 teams this year here competing in varsity, JV, small class, big class divisions.

0: And so it's a lot of fun. It's a great opportunity for us to do some recruiting, to showcase UNK, and to get some teams from, across a 4-state radius to all get a chance to play against each other.
1: Johnson says the team camp has continued to grow since moving to the Sportsplex, drawing nearly 20 more teams than a year ago. UNK players also spent the week helping run games and work with visiting teams.
2: You know, they're just hooping. I remember playing, it's super fun to play just against some other teams. You see where you're at, you get to see how your team is. And then obviously, us players, we get to connect with each other early, because I think team chemistry is really important later in the season.
1: The camp also gives UNK coaches a chance to evaluate talent from across the region while introducing visiting players to the university.
0: We will try to check out every team. We'll try to make sure we watch everybody that's here and be able to communicate with their coaches and make sure that we know all about the players. There's obviously kids that we're recruiting that we'll make sure that we're on, but we want to make sure that we see everybody that plays here because it's important. You never know who you might see that you didn't know about before they got here.
1: Coaches and organizers say they hope to continue expanding the camp in future years and eventually welcome more than 60 teams. From Kearney, Peter Rice, News, Channel Nebraska.
3: The National 4-H Shooting Sports Championships are back in Grand Island this week with a record number of competitors. Nearly 800 shooters from 42 states competing at Heartland Shooting Park in Grand Island. The championships have been held in GI for the past 16 years and continue to draw competitors and families from across the nation. Teams arriving today for practice and opening ceremonies before competition officially gets underway tomorrow. The championships run through Friday with events free for anyone who wants to watch. Thanks for making NCN your choice for coverage of local stories mattering to you. From Norfolk to Valentine, Sydney to towns in the southeast, and right here in the Tri-Cities, we are News Channel Nebraska. Here for Nebraska, here for you. Thanks for joining us on News Channel Nebraska. Coming up this hour on NCN, an investigation into a drowning at Johnson Lake. Plus, a sentence handed down today in Lancaster County District Court for the man charged with derailing a train. While it seemed we were in the clear following those strong storms Saturday, reports of a tornado hitting southwest Nebraska are now being made by a sheriff's office. Keeping some of the oldest buildings in central Nebraska up to date and thriving is the goal for a downtown rehab grant behind another investment of over $100,000. Even with a massive sinkhole making a sidewalk and foundation wall disappear quicker than David Copperfield, life must go on for businesses and residents in the Omaha Blackstone District. Camping with no tents, fires, or s'mores. It's a different summer excursion for kids participating at the UNK Hoops Camp. A cloudy day in central Nebraska before the sun breaks through in the evening hours. It seemed like off and on chances for potential rain never really developed. Michael Shabley joins us for the first time this hour with a check of the weather.
4: Temperatures from this Monday, 70s for most of the state. Did get up to 81 in Scottsbluff, didn't quite touch 70 in O'Neill, but a comfortable day temperature-wise in the Cornhusker State. Lows between 57 in O'Neill, 61 in McCook, about everywhere getting down to 60 degrees overnight. Precipitation possible for much of Nebraska here overnight. They've already seen it in the panhandle today. Those storms going to move further into north-central, south-central Nebraska in the overnight hours. Looking at tomorrow, highs into the low to mid-70s for all of the state, between 70 and 76. And because of those storms moving through, we do expect some clouds. There will be cloud cover and possible rain and storms for almost all of Nebraska. Quick look at your AccuWeather forecast.
3: Thanks, Michael. He'll be back with us a little bit later for a longer look at the forecast. For the time being, we are digging into the top stories from around Nebraska. 76-year-old man was found deceased in a lake early this morning. The Gosper County Sheriff's Office says they got the call at around 1 a.m. to go to a dock area at Johnson Lake known as Meadows Resort. Authorities say they found an unresponsive man in the water, and after life-saving efforts were attempted, the man was declared deceased at the scene. The Sheriff's Office says they're investigating the official cause of death, including an autopsy, and will continue to investigate how it unfolded. Officials say they do not suspect foul play at this time, and they are withholding the name of the man until family can be notified. One.

0: person has been killed after a crash in southeast Nebraska. It happened just east of the town of Chester, about a mile north of the Kansas border in Thayer County. Sheriff's officials there say a westbound semi crashed into a southbound semi while turning at the intersection of Highway 81 and Highway 8. The driver of the turning vehicle, 71-year-old Everett Ziegler of Superior, was ejected without wearing a seatbelt and pronounced deceased at the scene. The driver of the other semi, a Minnesota man, suffered what authorities called minor injuries. A woman has been arrested in Hastings after crashing into a gas station door. At around 3 p.m. today, the Hastings Police Department was called to the Casey's on South Elm Street, located in the southeast part of town, after a car versus building report came in. 49-year-old Brandy Cooper was taken to jail for driving under the influence. At least one of the front doors was shattered, and there was some damage to the brick veneer out front. Cooper was pulled over last year without a driver's license or registration and pleaded guilty to both counts, according to court records. A woman who got out of her car and was killed late Friday night in Douglas County has been identified by authorities. The Douglas County Sheriff's Office says 36-year-old Sherry Blue of Emporia, Kansas, was hit by a vehicle on Friday at around 10:20 p.m. Authorities say a gray Toyota Corolla was parked on the westbound shoulder of West Dodge near the Highway 275 interchange. Officials believe the woman had been in a car when she got out during an argument with someone else in the vehicle and ended up in a traffic lane. Now authorities are asking for anyone's help in finding the car in question. Again, a gray Toyota Corolla. Blue was hit by another driver, and despite life-saving efforts from multiple departments, she was declared deceased at the scene. Persons in jail after a fire destroyed three vehicles in Central Lincoln early this morning. Police say 59-year-old Logan Johnson was arrested after a fire was set, causing over $16,000 worth of damage. Authorities say officers who responded to the scene realized fairly quickly they were dealing with an arson.
1: As officers were responding in the area, they saw a vehicle with no rear lights on driving in a circle near the fire. Officers conducted a traffic stop and smelled gasoline on the driver and noticed residue on his clothing.
0: Say security footage from a nearby home reportedly showed Johnson in the alley before and after the flames were lit. He faces felony arson charges. No injuries were reported. We saw alleged vandals snooping through vehicles recently in northwest Nebraska. Now a similar situation in the southwest part of the state. The McCook Police Department says they fielded seven separate calls for vandalism to cars during the overnight hours starting yesterday into this morning. Authorities say the reports first came in a block northwest of the middle and senior high school. And the last call came in around the 400 block of East 2nd Street, nearly the southern half of town. Anyone with information or video is asked to contact the McCook PD. Early on, it seemed as though Nebraska was able to avoid tornado damage. A new report from a southwest Nebraska sheriff's office says otherwise. The Hitchcock County Sheriff's Office providing a timeline of events from Saturday afternoon into the evening hours, sharing how the weather unfolded and the reason they had sirens activated. The sheriff's office says a trained weather spotter notified the department they observed a rain-wrapped tornado about 5 miles south of Stratton at around 4:30 p.m. Central. Moments later, Stratton lost power and the siren was deactivated. The National Weather Service office out of Goodland, Kansas, also informed them about 20 minutes before the spotter said anything, there could be potential tornado activity south of town. Flooding was prevalent in several areas of Stratton, and it took deputies a couple of hours until they could get to the part of town when they say they found a grain bin damaged in the same vicinity of the tornado reports from the spotter and NWS.
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0: Over $100,000 is heading to the bricks. The downtown rehabilitation grants have been awarded to 10 businesses in Kearney. The top amount going to Kits and Sweet Child, with each business receiving over $16,000 for their specific projects to upgrade the building within which they reside. The city of Kearney says the bids were competitive from the qualified applicants who were looking to stay in the game of earning business on the bricks. From facade improvements to structural or electrical upgrades, the money helps enhance the buildings in the downtown corridor, with many still looking similar to what they did when they were first constructed. The 2027 version is expected to start in January of next year. A summer-long scavenger hunt in Kearney is hiding limited edition glass souvenirs at various local attractions to celebrate America's 250th birthday. The Great 250 Treasure Hunt runs from June through August, featuring 250 handmade glass keepsakes created by the UNK Glass Club. The pieces are hidden at attractions and public spaces throughout the city.
5: We are doing the Great 250 Treasure Hunt, and it is happening in various locations all over Kearney, from parks to museums to just downtown favorites. And when people find one of these treasures, they get to keep it.
0: New glass artwork will be hidden each week, with several attractions offering an admission discount when visitors mention the Great 250 Treasure Hunt. Additional surprise pop-up drops will also be announced throughout the summer. There's a new name leading the way at a Central Nebraska shelter. Kendra Lutz is the new Operational Executive Director at Hope Harbor in Grand Island. Lutz replaces Liz Mayfield, who stepped down in April after 10 years in the position. Lutz says she looks forward to supporting Hope Harbor's efforts and working together to continue creating lasting impact for the people they serve. Hope Harbor provides shelter, housing assistance, community support services, and resources to individuals and families experiencing homelessness and housing instability throughout central Nebraska. The city of Fairbury is taking its first official steps on a much-needed project to help reinforce the city's water supply. A groundbreaking was held at the Crystal Springs Campground west of town earlier this month, with the ceremonial start to the proceedings. As of this week, actual work is officially underway on multiple projects the city says will vastly expand the community's water capacity. Specifically, crews are installing a protective casing under Highway 15, which helps protect the roadway from washouts in the event of a break or a leak. As for Crystal Springs, transmission lines are being rerouted, and cleaning operations called pigging stations are being installed. A temporary treatment facility is planned to open in August, with a permanent facility coming to the city later. University of Nebraska researchers are helping identify a newly discovered feathered dinosaur species, possibly providing new insight into the origins of birds. The dinosaur lived around 120 million years ago and was roughly the size of a modern barn owl. Researchers identified the species from a partial fossil discovered in northwestern China, preserving parts of the shoulder and the forelimb. Scientists say the dinosaur belonged to a group of small feathered predators, closely related to the evolutionary lineage leading to modern birds. Confirmed sighting in eastern Nebraska has not happened since 2016, until one was caught in a net by Nebraska Game and Parks biologists. If you don't like flying mammals, look away. The little brown bat was netted while researchers from UNK and UNO, who work with Game and Parks, were doing a survey of spring migration near Decker Creek near Louisville. It's a cave-dwelling critter, and they have not been nearly as prevalent because of a disease called white-nose syndrome, first discovered in 2015 in the Cornhusker State. The little brown bat is one of 13 species known to reside in Nebraska, and it's currently a Tier 1, meaning it's categorized as the most at risk. Game and Parks is hopeful they can learn more to help recover the numbers of these flying species in the eastern portion of the state. Virus cases ramp up across the country this summer. The Nebraska Department of Health and Human Services has confirmed the state's first human case of the season in north central Nebraska. Health officials are urging residents to take precaution as mosquito activity increases during the summer months. West Nile virus is spread through the bite of an infected mosquito. Most people experience no symptoms or only mild illness. 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
6: At your highs from a Monday, and those range from 69 degrees in O'Neill, 81 in Scotts Bluff, 75 in Columbus and Beatrice, 78 the high in the capital city and in Omaha. You're welcome to the folks of the College World Series. Pretty nice weather here today. Overnight, temps dip into the high 50s for most of Nebraska, maybe staying at 60, 61 degrees. Here's the satellite radar coming into tonight. This is the afternoon and early evening hours. The southern Nebraska panhandle, you can see severe weather developed, moved into northeastern Colorado, kept heading that way. The northwest part of the state experienced some severe weather too. That part of Nebraska in a severe thunderstorm watch. Light precipitation in some other places, and those storms will continue to make their way through in the overnight hours, which is why we see much of the state with a chance of rain. Possibly some severe weather coming in the form of hail or high winds, clouds in the east. Highs tomorrow reaching the 70s, between 70 and 76. Comfortable in terms of temperatures, but what about the conditions? That's the big what if. Might be a rainy day in parts of central Nebraska in particular. And there are some concerns about possible half-dollar sized hail, even wind gust up to 70 miles per hour. So a day to be weather aware.
7: Double headliner knockout. Little Texas brings the Platinum 90 sing-alongs that still crank like it's 1994.
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6: High Plains will wait 2 more weeks for a sentencing. Jonathan Shearer Ham's date to find out his punishment was continued by the court so they could supplement the pre-sentence investigation report. Shearer Ham was contacted last May by the Merritt County Sheriff's Office after receiving a report of an inappropriate relationship between a student and a school employee, according to court records. Documents show Shearer Ham denied the initial interview with authorities, and they were able to confirm the pictures sent through apps after getting a statement from the girl. The 29-year-old pleaded no contest to 1 count possession of child pornography, a Class 2A felony, with 9 other counts of the same being dropped. There's no mandatory minimum in Nebraska, and there's a 20-year maximum. Nebraska teenager convicted of derailing a train was sentenced in court today. Zachary Hertzler will receive 5 years probation and have to pay nearly $1,900 in fines, according to a ruling in Lancaster County District Court, for his role in criminal mischief over $5,000. There will also be at least 30 days in jail starting June 29th of this year. Hertzler will be asked to serve 15 days per year after the original 30, unless probation recommends he does not need to. Hertzler was charged with filming a train coming off the rails on April 21st of 2024. 5 cars came off the rails, remaining upright. A switch on the tracks was misaligned, according to an investigator with the BNSF Railway Police, leading the train onto an industry track. The investigator found a padlock missing from the switch. Hertzler posted the derailment online, and surveillance video showed his vehicle in the area at the time of the incident. A second count was dropped. A Norfolk man is facing a felony charge after authorities say he turned himself in to say he'd assaulted his girlfriend. 20-year-old Lyric Brown was arrested Friday. Police say he called them to say he assaulted a woman and wanted to turn himself in. Witnesses telling police an argument between Brown and the woman became physical, with Brown pushing her to the ground and repeatedly punching her in the face. Authorities say the woman suffered multiple facial injuries and a moderate concussion. Brown is now in Madison County Jail, facing a first-degree domestic assault charge. Northeast Nebraska man is facing a theft charge after being accused of pawning a wedding ring he found at the Norfolk YMCA. 66-year-old Thomas Schaefer from Randolph was arrested yesterday. Norfolk police said they started an investigation in late May after a woman called the Y saying she left a ring on a treadmill after working out. Staff telling police they saw a man identified as Schaefer taking the ring and leaving without telling anyone. Police say Schaefer eventually admitted to selling the ring to a pawn shop in South Dakota for $800. Authorities say he turned himself in yesterday. A physical altercation involving what witnesses believed was a screwdriver and a completely separate traffic stop, leading to a total of 3 arrests over the weekend in Beatrice. According to a release from the Beatrice Police Department, officers were called to a disturbance on Grand Street at around 10:30 p.m. Saturday. 3 witnesses reported an altercation where a woman swung an object they believed to be a screwdriver at a 4th person in an attack, cutting holes in the front of the victim's shirt. The reporting officer identified what they deemed to be a chisel as the weapon in question. arresting 35-year-old Ashley Evans on a total of five charges, including attempted second-degree

0: assault and possession of meth. In a completely unrelated incident, BPD says an officer executed a traffic stop at 2 a.m. this morning when they observed a vehicle without functioning taillights moving south on 6th Street. The officer reported finding meth in the cup holder along with other drug-related items and arrested the driver and the passenger. They've been identified as Brad Martin and Gary Kuhn Jr. Both are actively on probation or released supervision.
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10: A pleasant Monday for most of the state. Temperatures ranging from 69 to 81. It was 76 in Norfolk, 74 in Kearney, 78 in McCook. A little bit warmer out west, but some precipitation and severe weather in areas wrecking that otherwise comfortable temperature. Lows tonight, high 50s. Wear a jacket if you're out, but quite comfortable for the most part and a good cool down overnight. Here's the satellite radar. Some light rain working its way through central Nebraska. Folks in the Sandhills experiencing that and thankful for it. But in the west, you can see two different systems in the afternoon and early evening hours came through. Severe thunderstorm warnings were issued in the southern Nebraska Panhandle and northwest Nebraska. Both of those areas have been in a severe thunderstorm watch today. That severe weather could continue to make its way through Nebraska in the overnight hours, which is why we see many parts of the state having that storm cloud hanging over it. Midnight to noon, that's really the main concern for wind and hail for central and north central Nebraska. The earlier evening hours is out west. And then tomorrow into the daytime is when these storms could move into south central Nebraska. High temperatures are going to be cooled down just a little bit, still getting to the mid-70s for most of the state. We expect everywhere to get to at least 70 degrees. But the conditions is where the question mark is. A cluster of storms, potentially a few strong to severe storms, will move through central Nebraska from northwest to southeast sometime Tuesday morning to afternoon. Still quite a few unknowns, but they could bring the possibility of up to half dollar size hail, wind gust up to 70 miles per hour, but not much of a chance.

0: of tornadoes. Those storms could end the day hitting southeast Nebraska. Looking past the next day into the extended forecast in northeast Nebraska, high 70s for the most part throughout the rest of the week before a warm-up over the weekend. Possible rain, maybe even severe weather Friday into Saturday, maybe Sunday in southeast Nebraska. The central part of the state, that severe weather chance has moved up just a little bit. That's on Thursday. And 90s looking into next week. For northwest Nebraska, more chances for rain. Hooray, we like seeing that. Hopefully not going to be severe, but there is the chance of that for Wednesday and Thursday before a cooker coming up on Saturday, 95. Multiple days with highs in the 90s on the horizon for southwest Nebraska. That's a look at your AccuWeather forecast on News Channel Nebraska.
1: Officer in Bellevue will spend between 22 and 43 years behind bars after being sentenced in two separate cases. Ryan Augustine is convicted of a Class 2 felony in one case of forcing a minor to send pictures and videos, explicit in nature, along with hours of phone calls and hundreds of text messages, according to court records. Documents show in the other case, a woman claims Augustine threatened her physically and verbally numerous times, and he was convicted on another Class 2 felony, plus a Class 3A felony. Augustine was sentenced on three separate charges, with all of them being served back-to-back rather than at the same time. He got 10 to 20 years for each of his Class 2 convictions and another 2 to 3 years for terroristic threats. Augustine will receive 228 days credit on one of those cases. His 9-year mark of a 45 to 50-year sentence has died in prison. Christopher Butler was serving his decades-long sentence for first-degree sexual assault of a child conviction in Douglas County. Butler was charged with forcing a child between the ages of 12 and 16 to sexual penetration for nearly 4 years, according to court records. The 67-year-old died today at the Reception and Treatment Center. While a grand jury will conduct an investigation per Nebraska state law, Butler was being treated for a medical condition, according to authorities, and a full autopsy will reveal the official cause of death. Identified a woman killed in a North Omaha shooting from Saturday morning. The Omaha Police Department says Jamise Thompson was fatally wounded by a gunshot early Saturday. At around 3:30 a.m., officers were called to 24th and Lake, a few blocks east of Highway 75 in North Omaha. She was rushed to the hospital with life-saving efforts before being pronounced deceased at the hospital. Around the same time, a 16-year-old boy named DeJour Levering was found several blocks east near Florence Boulevard in Lake. He was taken to the hospital with non-life-threatening injuries from a gunshot wound and is expected to survive. The investigation is ongoing. They were killed in a pair of murder-suicides last week, unconnected other than happening within hours of the same day. The first incident happened Wednesday morning at around 1:30, when a son called and said he found his parents dead inside their home. The Omaha Police Department now says 68-year-old George Jenks murdered his 65-year-old wife, Rochelle Jenks, before taking his own life. Later in the day, OPD says they were called at around 3:30 p.m., by a family member who said a man and woman were dead at a home with children present. There was a 5- and 1-year-old in the house at the time. 27-year-old Wei So shot and killed his wife at the same age, Josephine Ta. Authorities say the children were not physically harmed in the situation. A reminder to call or text 988 and speak with someone if you're ever in a crisis or having thoughts of harming yourself or someone else. 911 is another option in the times of need. County Sheriff's Office has already pledged to start enforcing the rules of the road when it comes to kids and teens on those e-bikes and scooters. In some cases, there have been teenagers fleeing authorities on their electric devices. Not the situation on Saturday night. It was shortly after 11 when a member of the Douglas County CAT team saw someone stopped at a red light on an e-bike. The team was applauded by the DCSO for following the rules of the road while waiting for green to go. At the same time, it was about the only one. The teen had no helmet, lights, reflective gear, license, insurance, or registration as he was riding a non-street legal vehicle, according to authorities. Further, when he was taken home to his parents' house, they alleged the teen snuck out. The parents were not cited by the deputy because the teenager was doing what some do at this age of life. Officials say they are glad nothing worse happened, considering there was little chance of someone else on the road seeing the high school-aged kid. Is facing multiple felonies after a road rage incident happening in Fremont. Police say a caller told them the driver of a box truck was waving a firearm in their direction. Authorities tracked down the vehicle driven by Camden Olson and say they located

0: located a handgun in the truck. Olson faces felony weapon and terroristic threat charges, among others. Winds were relatively light in central Nebraska, and the temperatures never got too high because of the cloud cover for most of the day. Michael Shively joins us once again with another check of the forecast.
1: Temperatures from this Monday, 70s for most of the state. Did get up to 81 in Scottsbluff, didn't quite touch 70 in O'Neill, but a comfortable day temperature-wise in the Cornhusker State. Lows between 57 in O'Neill, 61 in McCook, about everywhere getting down to 60 degrees overnight. Precipitation possible for much of Nebraska here overnight. They've already seen it in the panhandle today. Those storms going to move further into north central, south central Nebraska in the overnight hours. Looking at tomorrow, highs into the low to mid 70s for all of the state, between 70 and 76. And because of those storms moving through, we do expect some clouds. There will be cloud cover and possible rain and storms for almost all of Nebraska. Quick look at your AccuWeather forecast.
0: Oh, thanks, and guess what? He's coming back in less than 10 minutes for another round with Mother Nature, right here on News Channel Nebraska. Serious. City officials and structural engineers were on site this morning to assess the damage after a sinkhole caved in, allowing passersby to see the interior basement of the structure. It was unoccupied at the time and has been almost exclusively unused for more than a decade. At the same time, it's a bustling area with apartments on one side of the collapse and restaurants on the other. While heavy rains are believed to be the likely culprit to some capacity of bringing down the foundation wall, city officials have not shared an official synopsis, while the businesses in the area are staying open after being deemed safe.
2: This is a really pretty unique set of circumstances that contributed to this. I don't really think it exists in other areas that we're aware of, but certainly vigilance is key. If someone sees something, we certainly want to hear about it.
3: You can get here. You can get to Cunningham's. We're open. We'll be open. You just have to go up a block and come around. The quicker the city can get the sidewalk back up, that'll be good for everybody.
0: Officials are also looking into a possible water leak in the area. It was a similar scenario in February when two vehicles were swallowed up after a pipe with a hole eroded the base under the street, causing the sinkhole. As of now, there is no timeline for when repairs will be made. Incident management team handling the wildfire in the Nebraska Panhandle, shifting its focus to the suppression repair. As crews continue to monitor areas of the South Fork fire, management has been turned over to a Type 3 squad. The transition signifies the wildfire's management needs have decreased as the South Fork fire has become more manageable. The fire is 90% contained. This week, the burned area emergency response team began to field evaluations of the post-fire area to determine what needs to be addressed most urgently to ensure safety for the public and support wildlife habitat. After more accurate mapping, the South Fork fire is now estimated to have burned right around 40,000 acres. Music's Female Artist of the Year is heading to Lincoln this fall. Ella Langley announcing she'll be performing at Pinnacle Bank Arena a night before Halloween as part of her Dandelion Tour. She'll be joined by Cameron Marlowe and Gabriella Rose. Langley previously set the record for the most awards received in a single night at the 2026 Academy of Country Music Awards. But still paying back their student loans will be getting a bit of a break for at least a couple of years. The U.S. Department of Education announcing last week they will temporarily reduce interest rates for federal student loan borrowers enrolled in AutoPay starting July 1st. Those enrollees will see their interest rates go down by one full percentage point through the end of June of 2028. In a call with reporters last week, Under Secretary of Education Nicholas Kent said the move is expected to cost the agency about $6 billion. The announcement comes as borrowers are prepping for a major overhaul of the federal student loan system beginning next month. The changes include new limits for graduate and professional students and fewer options for borrowers to repay. U.S. Vice President J.D. Vance touting a, quote, very, very good day, end quote, of negotiations between the U.S. and Iran. He also denied bombastic statements made by President Trump were upending negotiations.
4: Vice President J.D. Vance sounding optimistic over the status of negotiations between the U.S. and Iran, touting four major priorities during remarks Monday.
5: First, we wanted to build a mechanism for keeping the Strait of Hormuz open. It is open. Number two, we also wanted to build a mechanism, a similar mechanism, for deconfliction for the regional ceasefire. If Hezbollah fires at Israel or if Israel responds. Number three, we, and this is probably what we're most excited about as Americans, the Iranians have agreed to invite IAEA inspectors back into their country.
4: Vance also said negotiators were able to set up a process for technical negotiations to continue, yet some Democrats are raising concerns.
6: We're having to give away massive concessions just to get back to ground zero, where we were the day before the war began.
4: Amid clashes between Iran-backed Hezbollah and Israel in southern Lebanon, Vance said the talks were still a, quote, work in progress. An Israeli source said Israel is considering announcing symbolic withdrawals from minor areas in southern Lebanon.
7: I mean, one of the most extraordinary aspects of the last few days, weeks, is the U.S. recognition, acknowledgement, whatever you want to call it, to the fact that Iran has a major role to play in Lebanon.
4: As for what's next, Secretary of State Marco Rubio will travel to the Middle East this week, marking the first cabinet official to visit the region following the signing of the U.S.-Iran Memorandum of Understanding. I'm Ivan Rodriguez reporting.
0: Secretary of State Marco Rubio is heading to the Middle East this week, traveling to the UAE, Kuwait, and Bahrain. They're the three Gulf allies suffering damage from Iranian strikes after the U.S. and Israel attacked Iran in February. The three countries have also been hit hard economically by those blockades in the Strait of Hormuz. Rubio's trip follows Vice President J.D. Vance's meeting with Iranian officials in Switzerland over the weekend. Vance's discussions follow the Memorandum of Understanding between the U.S. and Iran, one of the agreement's key tenets, the reopening of the Strait of Hormuz. Next on NCN, Michael's back with a fuller version of the forecast for all portions of Nebraska.
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1: It's from a Monday, and those range from 69 degrees in O'Neill, 81 in Scotts Bluff, 75 in Columbus and Beatrice, 78 the high in the capital city and in Omaha. You're welcome to the folks of the College World Series. Pretty nice weather here today. Overnight, temps dip into the high 50s for most of Nebraska, maybe staying at 60, 61 degrees. Here's the satellite radar coming into tonight. This is the afternoon and early evening hours. The southern Nebraska panhandle, you can see severe weather developed, moved into northeastern Colorado, kept heading that way. The northwest part of the state experienced some severe weather too. That part of Nebraska in a severe thunderstorm watch. Light precipitation in some other places, and those storms will continue to make their way through in the overnight hours, which is why we see much of the state with a chance of rain, possibly some severe weather coming in the form of hail or high winds, clouds in the east. Highs tomorrow reaching the 70s, between 70 and 76. Comfortable in terms of temperatures, but what about the conditions? That's the big what if. Might be a rainy day in parts of central Nebraska in particular. And there are some concerns about possible half-dollar sized hail, even wind gust up to 70 miles per hour. So a day to be weather aware.
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5: New West Sports Medicine has been a valued partner of UNK Athletics for many years, and the level of expertise that they bring to quality of care that they bring for our student athletes is exceptional.
6: As you know, Nebraska Corn Board has interns all across the nation learning more, not only about the world of corn, but more importantly, expanding their knowledge on the industry, whether it's policy or communication. They're going to take a lot back to their schooling. Hi, I'm Susan Littlefield with the American Ag Network, and I'm excited because Aubrey Sifrin joins us now. She is from Rising City, Nebraska. She is currently in St. Louis at the NCGA's office. And I'm going to get this right, Aubrey. You're the communications and investor relations intern. So that's a lot. And I think a unique opportunity for you to expand on your communication skills.
7: Absolutely. Thanks for having me, Susan.
6: So tell me a little bit about what the internship for you is all about.
7: So this internship was all about a lot of things. With it being ag communications and investor relations, it's kind of been a good step for me into the ag comm world, getting insight on what communications looks like for ag. And then also a super interesting part of it has been learning a lot more about the National Corn Growers Association and everything they do to support farmers in so many ways more than I ever would have realized I got to learn.
6: So you're just into the beginnings of your internship. What are some of the things you're hoping to learn during your time in St. Louis?
7: I'm definitely excited to learn, kind of get to see the communications team work from the inside. As someone on the outside, you see everything they put out, everything they publish and work on. But I think it's really cool to see their process of how they get there and learn more about what they do, what their goals are with what they're doing.
6: You get the opportunity when you see somebody that's on the corn board, thank them for their continued work on investing in the future of the industry. I'm Susan Littlefield reporting.
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9: Time in 20 years, the U.S. Food and Drug Administration approving a new sunscreen ingredient. While it won't be available in the U.S. until late summer, some leading dermatologists are already recommending their patients use the new formula when it goes on the market.
10: It's no secret excessive sun exposure can lead to premature aging and skin cancer. But for years, the only sunscreen options to block these dangerous rays carried concerns over chemicals or a white cast on the skin. But soon, there will be a new choice in the U.S. thanks to this order from the FDA.
11: Many dermatologists are going to recommend it.
10: Dr. Deborah Sarnoff, president of the Skin Cancer Foundation, is already poised to advise patients to shift to the new sunscreen ingredient called Bemotrizinol, or BEMT, when it hits the market. While current U.S. sunscreens excel at blocking radiation that leads to visible sunburns, critics say they routinely fail to shield against deep penetration ultraviolet A rays or UVAs. But Sarnoff says BEMT provides that adequate protection and isn't easily absorbed into the skin.
11: The thing about this ingredient is it's been around in Europe since the year 2000. So we have a long history on it.
10: Sarnoff says it protects without the white streaks traditional U.S. sunscreens leave behind. And it's good for those who have poor reactions to other chemicals or people with sensitive skin. It'll need to be applied just like other sunscreens, 15 to 20 minutes before sun exposure, and then reapplied every 2 hours and after swimming or sweating.
11: We really feel that this is going to save lives because people are going to use the sunscreen that they like, that feels good, smells good, and that's cosmetically elegant.
10: For Health Minute, I'm Mandy Gaither.

0: nearly all the rest in skilled trades.
1: What we're seeing is that a lot of the jobs that job seekers are looking for don't match up with the jobs that employers are having a hard time recruiting for.
0: A mismatch, but Rathod says it doesn't have to be a deal breaker. Her advice for recent or upcoming graduates, stay flexible. Especially in a world shaped by artificial intelligence, where human-based skills like critical thinking, communication, leadership, and adaptability are becoming more valuable across industries.
1: Those skills aren't just learned from that perfect next job. They can be learned from internships, from retail positions, and it's going to create the experience and the knowledge you need to get into several different careers moving forward.
0: And many in-demand jobs, especially in skilled trades, don't require a four-year degree. So for people considering a career switch or those out of work for a while, Rathod says pivoting into an in-demand field may be more achievable than it sounds.
1: In many cases, you can get certifications, again, within 6 to 18 months. Hone in on the one certification you have to have in order to be employed in this role and go in that direction and combine it with your transferable skills to get into these stable professions.
0: I'm Michael Yoshida reporting.
2: Scotty McCreary at the Lincoln County Fair, North Platte, Nebraska, Friday, July 24th.
3: Pleasant Monday for most of the state. Temperatures ranging from 69 to 81. It was 76 in Norfolk, 74 in Kearney, 78 in McCook. A little bit warmer out west, but some precipitation and severe weather in areas wrecking that otherwise comfortable temperature. Lows tonight, high 50s. Wear a jacket if you're out, but quite comfortable for the most part and a good cool down overnight. Here's the satellite radar. Some light rain working its way through central Nebraska. Folks in the Sandhills experiencing that and thankful for it. But in the west, you can see two different systems in the afternoon and early evening hours came through. Severe thunderstorm warnings were issued in the southern Nebraska Panhandle and northwest Nebraska. Both of those areas have been in a severe thunderstorm watch today. That severe weather could continue to make its way through Nebraska in the overnight hours, which is why we see many parts of the state having that storm cloud hanging over it. Midnight to noon, that's really the main concern for wind and hail for central and north central Nebraska. The earlier evening hours is out west. And then tomorrow into the daytime is when these storms could move into south central Nebraska. High temperatures are going to be cooled down just a little bit, still getting to the mid-70s for most of the state. We expect everywhere to get to at least 70 degrees. But the conditions is where the question mark is. A cluster of storms, potentially a few strong to severe storms, will move through central Nebraska from northwest to southeast sometime Tuesday morning to afternoon. Still quite a few unknowns, but they could bring the possibility of up to half dollar size hail, wind gust up to 70 miles per hour, but not much of a chance of tornadoes. Those storms could end the day hitting southeast Nebraska. Looking past the next day into the extended forecast in northeast Nebraska, high 70s for the most part throughout the rest of the week before a warm up over the weekend. Possible rain, maybe even severe weather Friday into Saturday, maybe Sunday in southeast Nebraska. The central part of the state, that severe weather chance has moved up just a little bit. That's on Thursday, and 90s looking into next week. For northwest Nebraska, more chances for rain. Hooray, we like seeing that. Hopefully not going to be severe, but there is the chance of that for Wednesday and Thursday before a cooker coming up on Saturday, 95. Multiple days with highs in the 90s on the horizon for southwest Nebraska. That's a look at your AccuWeather forecast on News Channel Nebraska.

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0: Alaska is the home to a pair of Honda Award winners and the USTF CCCA National Women's Field Athlete of the Year. Axelina Johansson putting her way into the record books with an impressive senior campaign. This year alone, she was an indoor and outdoor Big Ten shot put champion, achieving the same feat at the national level while also setting an indoor record with a put of 64 feet, 8.5 inches this season. Johansson also recorded the second furthest toss all time outdoors at 65 feet, 6.25, going 2 inches shorter in Eugene, Oregon earlier this month to conclude her senior season on top with a new meet record as well. Now Johansson joins Jordy Fromm as a candidate to earn the prestigious Collegiate Women Athlete of the Year at the 2026 Honda Cup at the end of July. A pair of former Huskers are heading to Arizona for the upcoming MLB Draft Combine. Carson Yass and Ty Horn are among the 335 prospects invited to Chase Field, home of the Arizona Diamondbacks. Yass is considered a top 200 prospect on the MLB's latest list. Last year, more than 80% of the participants who attended the Combine were selected in the 20-round MLB Draft. Nebraska becomes one of four Big Ten programs who received more than one invite to the Combine. It can be seen starting tomorrow on MLB Network, 11 a.m. Central. The 2026 MLB Draft is set for July 11th through the 12th in Philadelphia during All-Star Week. Hundreds of youth basketball players spending this week in Kearney as they prepare for the season and the futures ahead. NCN's Peter Rice takes us to the Sportsplex, where one UNK camp continues to build.
1: Hundreds of basketball players from across Nebraska and neighboring states spending their week at the Kearney Sportsplex, competing in UNK's annual team camp. The event gives programs a chance to play multiple games, build chemistry, and prepare for the season months before winter practices begin.
2: We have 48 teams this year here competing in, varsity, JV, small class, big class divisions. And it's a lot of fun. It's a great opportunity for us to do some recruiting, to showcase UNK, and to get some teams from, you know, across a four-state radius to all get a chance to play against each other.
1: Johnson says the team camp has continued to grow since moving to the Sportsplex, drawing nearly 20 more teams than a year ago. UNK players also spent the week helping run games and work with visiting teams.
3: You know, they're just hooping. I remember playing, like, it's super fun to play just against some other teams. You see where you're at, you get to see how your team is. And then obviously, like, us players, like, we get to connect with each other early, because I think team chemistry is really important later in the season.
1: The camp also gives UNK coaches a chance to evaluate talent from across the region while introducing visiting players to the university.
2: We will try to check out every team. We'll try to make sure we watch everybody that's here and be able to communicate with their coaches and make sure that we know all about the players. There's obviously kids that we're recruiting that we'll make sure that we're on, but we want to make sure that we see everybody that plays here because it's important. You never know who you might see that you didn't know about before they got here.
1: Coaches and organizers say they hope to continue expanding the camp in future years and eventually welcome more than 60 teams. From Kearney, Peter Rice, News Channel Nebraska.
0: The National 4-H Shooting Sports Championships are back in Grand Island this week with a record number of competitors. Nearly 800 shooters from 42 states competing at Heartland Shooting Park in Grand Island. The championships have been held in GI for the past 16 years and continue to draw competitors and families from across the nation. Teams arriving today for practice and opening ceremonies before competition officially gets underway tomorrow. The championships run through Friday with events free for anyone who wants to watch. Thanks for making NCN your choice for coverage of local stories mattering to you. From Norfolk to Valentine, Sydney to towns in the southeast, and right here in the Tri-Cities. We are News Channel Nebraska. Here for Nebraska. Here for you. Thanks for joining us on News Channel Nebraska. Coming up this hour on NCN, an investigation into a drowning at Johnson Lake. Plus, a sentence handed down today in Lancaster County District Court for the man charged with derailing a train. While it seemed we were in the clear following those strong storms Saturday, reports of a tornado hitting southwest Nebraska are now being made by a sheriff's office. Keeping some of the oldest buildings in central Nebraska up to date and thriving is the goal for a downtown rehab grant behind another investment of over $100,000. Even with a massive sinkhole making a sidewalk and foundation wall disappear quicker than David Copperfield, life must go on for businesses and residents in the Omaha Blackstone District. Camping with no tents, fires, or s'mores. It's a different summer excursion for kids participating at the UNK Hoops Camp. A cloudy day in central Nebraska before the sun breaks through in the evening hours. It seemed like off and on chances for potential rain never really developed. Michael Shavley joins us for the first time this hour with a check of the weather.
4: Temperatures from this Monday, 70s for most of the state. Did get up to 81 in Scottsbluff. Didn't quite touch 70 in O'Neill, but a comfortable day temperature-wise in the Cornhusker State. Lows between 57 in O'Neill, 61 in McCook, about everywhere getting down to 60 degrees overnight. Precipitation possible for much of Nebraska here overnight. They've already seen it in the panhandle today. Those storms going to move further into north central, south central Nebraska in the overnight hours. Looking at tomorrow, highs into the low to mid 70s for all of the state, between 70 and 76. And because of those storms moving through, we do expect some clouds. There will be cloud cover and possible rain and storms for almost all of Nebraska. Quick look at your AccuWeather forecast.
0: Thanks, Michael. He'll be back with us a little bit later for a longer look at the forecast. For the time being, we are digging into the top stories from around Nebraska. 76-year-old man was found deceased in a lake early this morning. The Gosper County Sheriff's Office says they got the call at around 1 a.m. to go to a dock area at Johnson Lake known as Meadows Resort. Authorities say they found an unresponsive man in the water, and after life-saving efforts were attempted, the man was declared deceased at the scene. The Sheriff's Office says they're investigating the official cause of death, including an autopsy, and will continue to investigate how it unfolded. Officials say they do not suspect foul play at this time, and they are withholding the name of the man until family can be notified. One person has been killed after a crash in southeast Nebraska. It happened just east of the town of Chester, about a mile north of the Kansas border in Thayer County. Sheriff's officials there say a westbound semi crashed into a southbound semi while turning at the intersection of Highway 81 and Highway 8. The driver of the turning vehicle, 71-year-old Everett Ziegler of Superior, was ejected without wearing a seatbelt and pronounced deceased at the scene. The driver of the other semi

0: A Minnesota man suffered what authorities called minor injuries. A woman has been arrested in Hastings after crashing into a gas station door. At around 3 p.m. today, the Hastings Police Department was called to the Casey's on South Elm Street, located in the southeast part of town, after a car versus building report came in. 49-year-old Brandy Cooper was taken to jail for driving under the influence. At least one of the front doors was shattered, and there was some damage to the brick veneer out front. Cooper was pulled over last year without a driver's license or registration and pleaded guilty to both counts, according to court records. A woman who got out of her car and was killed late Friday night in Douglas County has been identified by authorities. The Douglas County Sheriff's Office says 36-year-old Sherry Blue of Emporia, Kansas, was hit by a vehicle on Friday at around 10:20 p.m. Authorities say a gray Toyota Corolla was parked on the westbound shoulder of West Dodge near the Highway 275 interchange. Officials believe the woman had been in a car when she got out during an argument with someone else in the vehicle and ended up in a traffic lane. Now authorities are asking for anyone's help in finding the car in question. Again, a gray Toyota Corolla. Blue was hit by another driver, and despite life-saving efforts from multiple departments, she was declared deceased at the scene. Persons in jail after a fire destroyed three vehicles in Central Lincoln early this morning. Police say 59-year-old Logan Johnson was arrested after a fire was set, causing over $16,000 worth of damage. Authorities say officers who responded to the scene realized fairly quickly they were dealing with an arson.
1: As officers were responding in the area, they saw a vehicle with no rear lights on driving in a circle near the fire. Officers conducted a traffic stop and smelled gasoline on the driver and noticed residue on his clothing.
0: Say security footage from a nearby home reportedly showed Johnson in the alley before and after the flames were lit. He faces felony arson charges. No injuries were reported. We saw alleged vandals snooping through vehicles recently in northwest Nebraska. Now a similar situation in the southwest part of the state. The McCook Police Department says they fielded seven separate calls for vandalism to cars during the overnight hours starting yesterday into this morning. Authorities say the reports first came in a block northwest of the middle and senior high school, and the last call came in around the 400 block of East 2nd Street, nearly the southern half of town. Anyone with information or video is asked to contact the McCook PD. Early on, it seemed as though Nebraska was able to avoid tornado damage. A new report from a southwest Nebraska sheriff's office says otherwise. The Hitchcock County Sheriff's Office providing a timeline of events from Saturday afternoon into the evening hours, sharing how the weather unfolded and the reason they had sirens activated. The sheriff's office says a trained weather spotter notified the department they observed a rain-wrapped tornado about 5 miles south of Stratton at around 4:30 p.m. Central. Moments later, Stratton lost power and the siren was deactivated. The National Weather Service office out of Goodland, Kansas also informed them about 20 minutes before the spotter said anything there could be potential tornado activity south of town. Flooding was prevalent in several areas of Stratton, and it took deputies a couple of hours until they could get to the part of town when they say they found a grain bin damaged in the same vicinity of the tornado reports from the spotter and NWS.
2: Nothing should stand between you and your relationship with God. 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
0: $100,000 is heading to the bricks. The downtown rehabilitation grants have been awarded to 10

0: businesses in Kearney. The top amount going to Kits and Sweet Child, with each business receiving over $16,000 for their specific projects to upgrade the building within which they reside. The City of Kearney says the bids were competitive from the qualified applicants who were looking to stay in the game of earning business on the bricks. From facade improvements to structural or electrical upgrades, the money helps enhance the buildings in the downtown corridor, with many still looking similar to what they did when they were first constructed. The 2027 version is expected to start in January of next year. A summer-long scavenger hunt in Kearney is hiding limited edition glass souvenirs at various local attractions to celebrate America's 250th birthday. The Great 250 Treasure Hunt runs from June through August, featuring 250 handmade glass keepsakes created by the UNK Glass Club. The pieces are hidden at attractions and public spaces throughout the city.
1: We are doing the Great 250 Treasure Hunt, and it is happening in various locations all over Kearney, from parks to museums to just downtown favorites. And when people find one of these treasures, they get to keep it.
0: New glass artwork will be hidden each week, with several attractions offering an admission discount when visitors mention the Great 250 Treasure Hunt. Additional surprise pop-up drops will also be announced throughout the summer. There's a new name leading the way at a Central Nebraska shelter. Kendra Lutz is the new Operational Executive Director at Hope Harbor in Grand Island. Lutz replaces Liz Mayfield, who stepped down in April after 10 years in the position. Lutz says she looks forward to supporting Hope Harbor's efforts and working together to continue creating lasting impact for the people they serve. Hope Harbor provides shelter, housing assistance, community support services, and resources to individuals and families experiencing homelessness and housing instability throughout Central Nebraska. The Fairbury is taking its first official steps on a much-needed project to help reinforce the city's water supply. A groundbreaking was held at the Crystal Springs Campground west of town earlier this month, with the ceremonial start to the proceedings. As of this week, actual work is officially underway on multiple projects the city says will vastly expand the community's water capacity. Specifically, crews are installing a protective casing under Highway 15, which helps protect the roadway from washouts in the event of a break or a leak. As for Crystal Springs, transmission lines are being rerouted, and cleaning operations called pigging stations are being installed. A temporary treatment facility is planned to open in August, with a permanent facility coming to the city later. University of Nebraska researchers are helping identify a newly discovered feathered dinosaur species, possibly providing new insight into the origins of birds. The dinosaur lived around 120 million years ago and was roughly the size of a modern barn owl. Researchers identified the species from a partial fossil discovered in northwestern China, preserving parts of the shoulder and the forelimb. Scientists say the dinosaur belonged to a group of small feathered predators, closely related to the evolutionary lineage leading to modern birds. Confirmed sighting in eastern Nebraska has not happened since 2016, until one was caught in a net by Nebraska Game and Parks biologists. If you don't like flying mammals, look away. The little brown bat was netted while researchers from UNK and UNO, who work with Game and Parks, were doing a survey of spring migration near Decker Creek near Louisville. It's a cave-dwelling critter, and they have not been nearly as prevalent because of a disease called white-nose syndrome, first discovered in 2015 in the Cornhusker State. The little brown bat is one of 13 species known to reside in Nebraska, and it's currently a Tier 1, meaning it's categorized as the most at risk. Game and Parks is hopeful they can learn more to help recover the numbers of these flying species in the eastern portion of the state. Virus cases ramp up across the country this summer. The Nebraska Department of Health and Human Services has confirmed the state's first human case of the season in north central Nebraska. Health officials are urging residents to take precaution as mosquito activity increases during the summer months. West Nile virus is spread through the bite of an infected mosquito. Most people experience no symptoms or only mild illness. Severe cases do occur. State health officials recommend using insect repellent, wearing long sleeves and pants when you're outdoors, and eliminating any standing water around the house.
2: A double headliner knockout. Little Texas brings the Platinum 90 sing-alongs that still crank like it's 1994.
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7: Highs from a Monday, and those range from 69 degrees in O'Neill, 81 in Scotts Bluff, 75 in Columbus and Beatrice, 78 the high in the capital city and in Omaha. You're welcome to the folks at the College World Series. Pretty nice weather here today. Overnight, temps dip into the high 50s for most of Nebraska, maybe staying at 60, 61 degrees. Here's the satellite radar coming into tonight. This is the afternoon and early evening hours. The southern Nebraska panhandle, you can see severe weather developed, moved into northeastern Colorado, kept heading that way. The northwest part of the state experienced some severe weather too. That part of Nebraska in a severe thunderstorm watch. Light precipitation in some other places, and those storms will continue to make their way through in the overnight hours, which is why we see much of the state with a chance of rain, possibly some severe weather coming in the form of hail or high winds, clouds in the east. Highs tomorrow reaching the 70s, between 70 and 76. Comfortable in terms of temperatures, but what about the conditions? That's the big what if. Might be a rainy day in parts of central Nebraska in particular. And there are some concerns about possible half-dollar sized hail, even wind gust up to 70 miles per hour. So a day to be weather aware.
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6: Teacher at High Plains will wait 2 more weeks for his sentencing. Jonathan Shearer Ham's date to find out his punishment was continued by the court so they could supplement the pre-sentence investigation report. Shearer Ham was contacted last May by the Marion County Sheriff's Office after receiving a report of an inappropriate relationship between a student and a school employee, according to court records. Documents show Shearer Ham denied the initial interview with authorities, and they were able to confirm the pictures sent through apps after getting a statement from the girl. The 29-year-old pleaded no contest to 1-count possession of child pornography, a Class 2A felony, with 9 other counts of the same being dropped. There's no mandatory minimum in Nebraska, and there's a 20-year maximum. Nebraska teenager convicted of derailing a train was sentenced in court today. Zachary Hertzler will receive 5 years probation and have to pay nearly $1,900 in fines, according to a ruling in Lancaster County District Court, for his role in criminal mischief over $5,000. There will also be at least 30 days in jail starting June 29th of this year. Hertzler will be asked to serve 15 days per year after the original 30, unless probation recommends he does not need to. Hertzler was charged with filming a train coming off the rails on April 21st of 2024. 5 cars came off the rails, remaining upright. A switch on the tracks was misaligned, according to an investigator with the BNSF Railway Police, leading the train onto an industry track. The investigator found a padlock missing from the switch. Hertzler posted the derailment online, and surveillance video showed his vehicle in the area at the time of the incident. A second count was dropped. A Norfolk man is facing a felony charge after authorities say he turned himself in to say he'd assaulted his girlfriend. 20-year-old Lyric Brown was arrested Friday. Police say he called them to say he assaulted a woman and wanted to turn himself in. Witnesses telling police an argument between Brown and the woman became physical, with Brown pushing her to the ground and repeatedly punching her in the face. Authorities say the woman suffered multiple facial injuries and a moderate concussion. Brown is now in Madison County Jail, facing a first-degree domestic assault charge. Northeast Nebraska man is facing a theft charge after being accused of pawning a wedding ring he found at the Norfolk YMCA. 66-year-old Thomas Schaefer from Randolph was arrested yesterday. Norfolk police said they started an investigation in late May after a woman called the Y saying she left her ring on a treadmill after working out. Staff telling police they saw a man identified as Schaefer taking the ring and leaving without telling anyone. Police say Schaefer eventually admitted to selling the ring to a pawn shop in South Dakota for $800. Authorities say he turned himself in yesterday. A physical altercation involving what witnesses believed was a screwdriver and a completely separate traffic stop, leading to a total of 3 arrests over the weekend in Beatrice. According to a release from the Beatrice Police Department, officers were called to a disturbance on Grand Street at around 10:30 p.m. Saturday. 3 witnesses reported an altercation where a woman swung an object they believed to be a screwdriver at a 4th person in an attack, cutting holes in the front of the victim's shirt. The reporting officer identified what they deemed to be a chisel as the weapon in question, arresting 35-year-old Ashley Evans on a total of 5 charges, including attempted second-degree assault and possession of meth. In a completely unrelated incident, BPD says an officer executed a traffic stop at 2 a.m. this morning when they observed a vehicle without functioning taillights moving south on 6th Street. The officer reported finding meth in the cup holder along with other drug-related items and arrested the driver and the passenger. They've been identified as Brad Martin and Gary Kuhn Jr. Both are actively on probation or

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7: A pleasant Monday for most of the state. Temperatures ranging from 69 to 81. It was 76 in Norfolk, 74 in Kearney, 78 in McCook. A little bit warmer out west, but some precipitation and severe weather in areas wrecking that otherwise comfortable temperature. Lows tonight, high 50s. Wear a jacket if you're out, but quite comfortable for the most part, and a good cool down overnight. Here's the satellite radar. Some light rain working its way through central Nebraska. Folks in the Sandhills experiencing that and thankful for it. But in the west, you can see two different systems in the afternoon and early evening hours came through. Severe thunderstorm warnings were issued in the southern Nebraska Panhandle and northwest Nebraska. Both of those areas have been in a severe thunderstorm watch today. That severe weather could continue to make its way through Nebraska in the overnight hours, which is why we see many parts of the state having that storm cloud hanging over it. Midnight to noon, that's really the main concern for wind and hail for central and north central Nebraska. The earlier evening hours is out west. And then tomorrow into the daytime is when these storms could move into south central Nebraska. High temperatures are going to be cooled down just a little bit, still getting to the mid-70s for most of the state. We expect everywhere to get to at least 70 degrees. But the conditions is where the question mark is. A cluster of storms, potentially a few strong to severe storms, will move through central Nebraska from northwest to southeast sometime Tuesday morning to afternoon. Still quite a few unknowns, but they could bring the possibility of up to half dollar size hail, wind gust up to 70 miles per hour, but not much of a chance of tornadoes. Those storms could end the day hitting southeast Nebraska. Looking past the next day into the extended forecast in northeast Nebraska, high 70s for the most part throughout the rest of the week before a warm up over the weekend. Possible rain, maybe even severe weather Friday into Saturday, maybe Sunday in southeast Nebraska.

0: Alaska. The central part of the state, that severe weather chance has moved up just a little bit. That's on Thursday. And 90s looking into next week. For northwest Nebraska, more chances for rain. Hooray. We like seeing that. Hopefully not going to be severe, but there is the chance of that for Wednesday and Thursday before a cooker coming up on Saturday. 95, multiple days with highs in the 90s on the horizon for southwest Nebraska. That's a look at your AccuWeather forecast on News Channel Nebraska.
1: Officer in Bellevue will spend between 22 and 43 years behind bars after being sentenced in two separate cases. Ryan Augustine is convicted of a Class 2 felony in one case of forcing a minor to send pictures and videos explicit in nature, along with hours of phone calls and hundreds of text messages, according to court records. Documents show in the other case, a woman claims Augustine threatened her physically and verbally numerous times, and he was convicted on another Class 2 felony, plus a Class 3A felony. Augustine was sentenced on three separate charges, with all of them being served back-to-back rather than at the same time. He got 10 to 20 years for each of his Class 2 convictions and another 2 to 3 years for terroristic threats. Augustine will receive 228 days credit on one of those cases. His 9-year mark of a 45 to 50-year sentence has died in prison. Christopher Butler was serving his decades-long sentence for first-degree sexual assault of a child conviction in Douglas County. Butler was charged with forcing a child between the ages of 12 and 16 to sexual penetration for nearly 4 years, according to court records. The 67-year-old died today at the Reception and Treatment Center. While a grand jury will conduct an investigation per Nebraska state law, Butler was being treated for a medical condition, according to authorities, and a full autopsy will reveal the official cause of death. Identified a woman killed in a North Omaha shooting from Saturday morning. The Omaha Police Department says Jamise Thompson was fatally wounded by a gunshot early Saturday. At around 3:30 a.m., officers were called to 24th and Lake, a few blocks east of Highway 75 in North Omaha. She was rushed to the hospital with life-saving efforts before being pronounced deceased at the hospital. Around the same time, a 16-year-old boy named DeJour Levering was found several blocks east near Florence Boulevard in Lake. He was taken to the hospital with non-life-threatening injuries from a gunshot wound and is expected to survive. The investigation is ongoing. They were killed in a pair of murder-suicides last week, unconnected other than happening within hours of the same day. The first incident happened Wednesday morning at around 1:30, when a son called and said he found his parents dead inside their home. The Omaha Police Department now says 68-year-old George Jenks murdered his 65-year-old wife, Rochelle Jenks, before taking his own life. Later in the day, OPD says they were called at around 3:30 p.m., by a family member who said a man and woman were dead at a home with children present. There was a 5- and 1-year-old in the house at the time. 27-year-old Wei So shot and killed his wife at the same age, Josephine Ta. Authorities say the children were not physically harmed in the situation. A reminder to call or text 988 and speak with someone if you're ever in a crisis or having thoughts of harming yourself or someone else. 911 is another option in the times of need. County Sheriff's Office has already pledged to start enforcing the rules of the road when it comes to kids and teens on those e-bikes and scooters. In some cases, there have been teenagers fleeing authorities on their electric devices. Not the situation on Saturday night. It was shortly after 11 when a member of the Douglas County CAT team saw someone stopped at a red light on an e-bike. The team was applauded by the DCSO for following the rules of the road while waiting for green to go. At the same time, it was about the only one. The teen had no helmet, lights, reflective gear, license, insurance, or registration as he was riding a non-street legal vehicle, according to authorities. Further, when he was taken home to his parents' house, they alleged the teen snuck out. The parents were not cited by the deputy because the teenager was doing what some do at this age of life. Officials say they are glad nothing worse happened, considering there was little chance of someone else on the road seeing the high school-aged kid. Is facing multiple felonies after a road rage incident happening in Fremont. Police say a caller told them the driver of a box truck was waving a firearm in their direction. Authorities tracked down the vehicle driven by Camden Olson and say they located a handgun in the truck. Olson faces felony weapon and terroristic threat charges, among others. Winds were relatively light in central Nebraska, and the temperatures never got too high because of the cloud cover for most of the day. Michael Shively joins us once again with another check of the forecast.
0: Temperatures from this Monday 70s for most of the state. Did get up to 81.

0: And Scottsbluff didn't quite touch 70 in O'Neill, but a comfortable day temperature-wise in the Cornhusker State. Lows between 57 in O'Neill, 61 in McCook, about everywhere getting down to 60 degrees overnight. Precipitation possible for much of Nebraska here overnight. They've already seen it in the panhandle today. Those storms going to move further into north-central, south-central Nebraska in the overnight hours. Looking at tomorrow, highs into the low to mid 70s for all of the state, between 70 and 76. And because of those storms moving through, we do expect some clouds. There will be cloud cover and possible rain and storms for almost all of Nebraska. Quick look at your AccuWeather forecast.
1: Well, thanks. And guess what? He's coming back in less than 10 minutes for another round with Mother Nature right here on News Channel Nebraska. Opening up in front of an Omaha building is still slightly mysterious. City officials and structural engineers were on site this morning to assess the damage after a sinkhole caved in, allowing passersby to see the interior basement of the structure. It was unoccupied at the time and has been almost exclusively unused for more than a decade. At the same time, it's a bustling area with apartments on one side of the collapse and restaurants on the other. While heavy rains are believed to be the likely culprit to some capacity of bringing down the foundation wall, city officials have not shared an official synopsis, while the businesses in the area are staying open after being deemed safe.
2: This is a really pretty unique set of circumstances that contributed to this. I don't really think it exists in other areas that we're aware of, but certainly vigilance is key. If someone sees something, we certainly want to hear about it.
3: You can get here. You can get to Cunningham's. We're open. We'll be open. You just have to go up a block and come around. The quicker the city can get the sidewalk back up, that'll be good for everybody.
1: Officials are also looking into a possible water leak in the area. It was a similar scenario in February when two vehicles were swallowed up after a pipe with a hole eroded the base under the street, causing the sinkhole. As of now, there is no timeline for when repairs will be made. Incident management team handling the wildfire in the Nebraska Panhandle, shifting its focus to the suppression repair. As crews continue to monitor areas of the South Fork fire, management has been turned over to a Type 3 squad. The transition signifies the wildfire's management needs have decreased as the South Fork fire has become more manageable. The fire is 90% contained. This week, the burned area emergency response team began to field evaluations of the post-fire area to determine what needs to be addressed most urgently to ensure safety for the public and support wildlife habitat. After more accurate mapping, the South Fork fire is now estimated to have burned right around 40,000 acres. Music's Female Artist of the Year is heading to Lincoln this fall. Ella Langley announcing she'll be performing at Pinnacle Bank Arena a night before Halloween as part of her Dandelion Tour. She'll be joined by Cameron Marlowe and Gabriella Rose. Langley previously set the record for the most awards received in a single night at the 2026 Academy of Country Music Awards. But still paying back their student loans will be getting a bit of a break for at least a couple of years. The U.S. Department of Education announcing last week they will temporarily reduce interest rates for federal student loan borrowers enrolled in AutoPay starting July 1st. Those enrollees will see their interest rates go down by one full percentage point through the end of June of 2028. In a call with reporters last week, Undersecretary of Education Nicholas Kent said the move is expected to cost the agency about $6 billion. The announcement comes as borrowers are prepping for a major overhaul of the federal student loan system beginning next month. The changes include new limits for graduate and professional students and fewer options for borrowers to repay. U.S. Vice President J.D. Vance touting a, quote, very, very good day, end quote, of negotiations between the U.S. and Iran. He also denied bombastic statements made by President Trump were upending negotiations.
4: Vice President J.D. Vance sounding optimistic over the status of negotiations between the U.S. and Iran, touting four major priorities during remarks Monday.
5: First, we wanted to build a mechanism for keeping the Strait of Hormuz open. It is open. Number two, we also wanted to build a mechanism, a similar mechanism, for deconfliction for the regional ceasefire. If Hezbollah fires at Israel or if Israel responds. Number three, we, and this is probably what we're most excited about as Americans, the Iranians have agreed to invite IAEA inspectors back into their country.

0: Vance also said negotiators were able to set up a process for technical negotiations to continue, yet some Democrats are raising concerns.
1: We're having to give away massive concessions just to get back to ground zero, where we were the day before the war began.
0: Amid clashes between Iran-backed Hezbollah and Israel in southern Lebanon, Vance said the talks were still a, quote, work in progress. An Israeli source said Israel is considering announcing symbolic withdrawals from minor areas in southern Lebanon.
2: I mean, one of the most extraordinary aspects of the last few days, weeks, is the U.S. recognition, acknowledgement, whatever you want to call it, to the fact that Iran has a major role to play in Lebanon.
0: As for what's next, Secretary of State Marco Rubio will travel to the Middle East this week, marking the first cabinet official to visit the region following the signing of the U.S.-Iran Memorandum of Understanding. I'm Ivan Rodriguez reporting.
3: Secretary of State Marco Rubio is heading to the Middle East this week, traveling to the UAE, Kuwait, and Bahrain. They're the three Gulf allies suffering damage from Iranian strikes after the U.S. and Israel attacked Iran in February. The three countries have also been hit hard economically by those blockades in the Strait of Hormuz. Rubio's trip follows Vice President J.D. Vance's meeting with Iranian officials in Switzerland over the weekend. Vance's discussions follow the Memorandum of Understanding between the U.S. and Iran, one of the agreement's key tenets, the reopening of the Strait of Hormuz. Next on NCN, Michael's back with a fuller version of the forecast for all portions of Nebraska.
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5: Looking at your highs from a Monday, and those range from 69 degrees in O'Neill, 81 in Scotts Bluff, 75 in Columbus and Beatrice, 78 the high in the capital city and in Omaha. You're welcome to the folks of the College World Series. Pretty nice weather here today. Overnight, temps dip into the high 50s for most of Nebraska, maybe staying at 60, 61 degrees. Here's the satellite radar coming into tonight. This is the afternoon and early evening hours. The southern Nebraska panhandle, you can see severe weather developed, moved into northeastern Colorado, kept heading that way. The northwest part of the state experienced some severe weather too. That part of Nebraska in a severe thunderstorm watch. Light precipitation in some other places, and those storms will continue to make their way through in the overnight hours, which is why we see much of the state with a chance of rain. Possibly some severe weather coming in the form of hail or high winds, clouds in the east. Highs tomorrow reaching the 70s, between 70 and 76. Comfortable in terms of temperatures, but what about the conditions? That's the big what if. Might be a rainy day in parts of central Nebraska in particular. And there are some concerns about possible half-dollar sized hail, even wind gust up to 70 miles per hour. So a day to be weather aware.
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7: .com.
8: First time in 20 years, the U.S. Food and Drug Administration approving a new sunscreen ingredient. While it won't be available in the U.S. until late summer, some leading dermatologists are already recommending their patients use the new formula when it goes on the market.
9: It's no secret excessive sun exposure can lead to premature aging and skin cancer. But for years, the only sunscreen options to block these dangerous rays carried concerns over chemicals or a white cast on the skin. But soon, there will be a new choice in the U.S. thanks to this order from the FDA.
10: Many dermatologists are going to recommend it.
9: Dr. Deborah Sarnoff, president of the Skin Cancer Foundation, is already poised to advise patients to shift to the new sunscreen ingredient called Bemotrizinol, or BEMT, when it hits the market. While current U.S. sunscreens excel at blocking radiation that leads to visible sunburns, critics say they routinely fail to shield against deep penetration ultraviolet A rays or UVAs. But Sarnoff says BEMT provides that adequate protection and isn't easily absorbed into the skin.
10: The thing about this ingredient is it's been around in Europe since the year 2000, so we have a long history on it.
9: Sarnoff says it protects without the white streaks traditional U.S. sunscreens leave behind, and it's good for those who have poor reactions to other chemicals or people with sensitive skin. It'll need to be applied just like other sunscreens, 15 to 20 minutes before sun exposure, and then reapplied every 2 hours and after swimming or sweating.
10: We really feel that this is going to save lives because people are going to use the sunscreen that they like, that feels good, smells good, and that's cosmetically elegant.
9: For Health Minute, I'm Mandy Gaither.
8: Shows hiring is picking up in some industries, including healthcare and skilled trades. Even with those gains, long-term unemployment is at a 4.5-year high. And employers say some positions are still hard to fill, with the continued disconnect increasing between hiring managers and job seekers.
11: As hiring in the U.S. appears to be picking up, some employers are still struggling to fill open positions.
12: There's a disconnect going on in the market right now.
11: Indeed's pre-

0: Here with Odd says new data from the company shows of the top 10 roles employers are recruiting hardest for right now, half are in healthcare, with nearly all the rest in skilled trades.
1: What we're seeing is that a lot of the jobs that job seekers are looking for don't match up with the jobs that employers are having a hard time recruiting for.

0: from that perfect next job. They can be learned from internships, from retail positions, and it's going to create the experience and the knowledge you need to get into several different careers moving forward.
1: And many in-demand jobs, especially in skilled trades, don't require a four-year degree. So for people considering a career switch or those out of work for a while, Rathod says pivoting into an in-demand field may be more achievable than it sounds.
0: In many cases, you can get certifications, again, within 6 to 18 months. Hone in on the one certification you have to have in order to be employed in this role and go in that direction and combine it with your transferable skills to get into these stable professions.
1: I'm Michael Yoshida reporting.
2: The weather is brought to you by Teammates Mentoring.
3: It's Monday for most of the state. Temperatures ranging from 69 to 81. It was 76 in Norfolk, 74 in Kearney, 78 in McCook. A little bit warmer out west, but some precipitation and severe weather in areas wrecking that otherwise comfortable temperature. Lows tonight, high 50s. Wear a jacket if you're out, but quite comfortable for the most part and a good cool down overnight. Here's the satellite radar. Some light rain working its way through central Nebraska. Folks in the Sandhills experiencing that and thankful for it. But in the west, you can see two different systems in the afternoon and early evening hours came through. Severe thunderstorm warnings were issued in the southern Nebraska Panhandle and northwest Nebraska. Both of those areas have been in a severe thunderstorm watch today. That severe weather could continue to make its way through Nebraska in the overnight hours, which is why we see many parts of the state having that storm cloud hanging over it. Midnight to noon, that's really the main concern for wind and hail for central and north central Nebraska. The earlier evening hours is out west. And then tomorrow into the daytime is when these storms could move into south central Nebraska. High temperatures are going to be cooled down just a little bit, still getting to the mid-70s for most of the state. We expect everywhere to get to at least 70 degrees. But the conditions is where the question mark is. A cluster of storms, potentially a few strong to severe storms, will move through central Nebraska from northwest to southeast sometime Tuesday morning to afternoon. Still quite a few unknowns, but they could bring the possibility of up to half dollar size hail, wind gust up to 70 miles per hour, but not much of a chance of tornadoes. Those storms could end the day hitting southeast Nebraska. Looking past the next day into the extended forecast in northeast Nebraska, high 70s for the most part throughout the rest of the week before a warm up over the weekend. Possible rain, maybe even severe weather Friday into Saturday, maybe Sunday in southeast Nebraska. The central part of the state, that severe weather chance has moved up just a little bit. That's on Thursday, and 90s looking into next week. For northwest Nebraska, more chances for rain. Hooray, we like seeing that. Hopefully not going to be severe, but there is the chance of that for Wednesday and Thursday before a cooker coming up on Saturday. 95, multiple days with highs in the 90s on the horizon for southwest Nebraska. That's a look at your AccuWeather forecast on News Channel Nebraska.
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0: Award winners, and the USTF CCCA National Women's Field Athlete of the Year. Axelina Johansson putting her way into the record books with an impressive senior campaign. This year alone, she was an indoor and outdoor Big Ten shot put champion, achieving the same feat at the national level while also setting an indoor record with a put of 64 feet, 8.5 inches this season. Johansson also recorded the second furthest toss all time outdoors at 65 feet, 6.25, going 2 inches shorter in Eugene, Oregon earlier this month to conclude her senior season on top with a new meet record as well. Now Johansson joins Jordy Fromm as a candidate to earn the prestigious Collegiate Women Athlete of the Year at the 2026 Honda Cup at the end of July. A pair of former Huskers are heading to Arizona for the upcoming MLB Draft Combine. Carson Yasa and Ty Horn are among the 335 prospects invited to Chase Field, home of the Arizona Diamondbacks. Yasa is considered a top 200 prospect on the MLB's latest list. Last year, more than 80% of the participants who attended the Combine were selected in the 20-round MLB Draft. Nebraska becomes one of four Big Ten programs who receive more than one invite to the Combine. It can be seen starting tomorrow on MLB Network, 11 a.m. Central. The 2026 MLB Draft is set for July 11th through the 12th in Philadelphia during All-Star Week. Hundreds of youth basketball players spending this week in Kearney as they prepare for the season and the futures ahead. NCN's Peter Rice takes us to the Sportsplex, where one UNK camp continues to build.
1: Hundreds of basketball players from across Nebraska and neighboring states spending their week at the Kearney Sportsplex, competing in UNK's annual team camp. The event gives programs a chance to play multiple games, build chemistry, and prepare for the season months before winter practices begin.
2: We have 48 teams this year here competing in varsity, JV, small class, big class divisions. And so it's a lot of fun. It's a great opportunity for us to do some recruiting, to showcase UNK, and to get some teams from, you know, across a four-state radius to all get a chance to play against each other.
1: Johnson says the team camp has continued to grow since moving to the Sportsplex, drawing nearly 20 more teams than a year ago. UNK players also spent the week helping run games and work with visiting teams.
3: You know, they're just hooping. I remember playing, like, it's super fun to play just against some other teams. You see where you're at, you get to see how your team is. And then obviously, like, us players, like, we get to connect with each other early, because I think team chemistry is really important later in the season.
1: The camp also gives UNK coaches a chance to evaluate talent from across the region while introducing visiting players to the university.
2: We will try to check out every team. We'll try to make sure we watch everybody that's here and be able to communicate with their coaches and make sure that we know all about the players. There's obviously kids that we're recruiting that we'll make sure that we're on, but we want to make sure that we see.

0: everybody that plays here, because it's important. You never know who you might see that you didn't know about before they got here.
1: Coaches and organizers say they hope to continue expanding the camp in future years and eventually welcome more than 60 teams. From Kearney, Peter Rice, News Channel Nebraska.
2: The National 4-H Shooting Sports Championships are back in Grand Island this week with a record number of competitors. Nearly 800 shooters from 42 states competing at Heartland Shooting Park in Grand Island. The championships have been held in GI for the past 16 years and continue to draw competitors and families from across the nation. Teams arriving today for practice and opening ceremonies before competition officially gets underway tomorrow. The championships run through Friday with events free for anyone who wants to watch. Thanks for making NCN your choice for coverage of local stories mattering to you. From Norfolk to Valentine, Sydney to towns in the southeast, and right here in the Tri-Cities. We are News Channel Nebraska. 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

0: Thanks for joining us on News Channel Nebraska. Coming up this hour on NCN, an investigation into a drowning at Johnson Lake. Plus, a sentence handed down today in Lancaster County District Court for the man charged with derailing a train. While it seemed we were in the clear following those strong storms Saturday, reports of a tornado hitting southwest Nebraska are now being made by a sheriff's office. Keeping some of the oldest buildings in central Nebraska up to date and thriving is the goal for a downtown rehab grant behind another investment of over $100,000. Even with a massive sinkhole making a sidewalk and foundation wall disappear quicker than David Copperfield, life must go on for businesses and residents in the Omaha Blackstone District. Camping with no tents, fires, or s'mores. It's a different summer excursion for kids participating at the UNK Hoops Camp. A cloudy day in central Nebraska before the sun breaks through in the evening hours. It seemed like off and on chances for potential rain never really developed. Michael Shavley joins us for the first time this hour with a check of the weather.
1: Temperatures from this Monday, 70s for most of the state, did get up to 81 in Scottsbluff, didn't quite touch 70 in O'Neill, but a comfortable day temperature-wise in the Cornhusker State. Lows between 57 in O'Neill, 61 in McCook, about everywhere getting down to 60 degrees overnight. Precipitation possible for much of Nebraska here overnight. They've already seen it in the panhandle today. Those storms going to move further into north central, south central Nebraska in the overnight hours. Looking at tomorrow, highs into the low to mid 70s for all of the state, between 70 and 76. And because of those storms moving through, we do expect some clouds. There will be cloud cover and possible rain and storms for almost all of Nebraska. Quick look at your AccuWeather forecast.
0: Thanks, Michael. He'll be back with us a little bit later for a longer look at the forecast. For the time being, we are digging into the top stories from around Nebraska. 76-year-old man was found deceased in a lake early this morning. The Gosper County Sheriff's Office says they got the call at around 1 a.m. to go to a dock area at Johnson Lake known as Meadows Resort. Authorities say they found an unresponsive man in the water, and after life-saving efforts were attempted, the man was declared deceased at the scene. The sheriff's office says they're investigating the official cause of death, including an autopsy, and will continue to investigate how it unfolded. Officials say they do not suspect foul play at this time, and they are withholding the name of the man until family can be notified. One person has been killed after a crash in southeast Nebraska. It happened just east of the town of Chester, about a mile north of the Kansas border in Thayer County. Sheriff's officials there say a westbound semi crashed into a southbound semi while turning at the intersection of Highway 81 and Highway 8. The driver of the turning vehicle, 71-year-old Everett Ziegler of Superior, was ejected without wearing a seatbelt and pronounced deceased at the scene. The driver of the other semi, a Minnesota man, suffered what authorities called minor injuries. A woman has been arrested in Hastings after crashing into a gas station door. At around 3 p.m. today, the Hastings Police Department was called to the Casey's on South Elm Street, located in the southeast part of town, after a car versus building report came in. 49-year-old Brandy Cooper was taken to jail for driving under the influence. At least one of the front doors was shattered, and there was some damage to the brick veneer out front. Cooper was pulled over last year without a driver's license or registration and pleaded guilty to both counts, according to court records.

0: A woman who got out of her car and was killed late Friday night in Douglas County has been identified by authorities. The Douglas County Sheriff's Office says 36-year-old Sherry Blue of Emporia, Kansas, was hit by a vehicle on Friday at around 10:20 p.m. Authorities say a gray Toyota Corolla was parked on the westbound shoulder of West Dodge near the Highway 275 interchange. Officials believe the woman had been in a car when she got out during an argument with someone else in the vehicle and ended up in a traffic lane. Now authorities are asking for anyone's help in finding the car in question. Again, a gray Toyota Corolla. Blue was hit by another driver, and despite life-saving efforts from multiple departments, she was declared deceased at the scene. Persons in jail after a fire destroyed three vehicles in central Lincoln early this morning. Police say 59-year-old Logan Johnson was arrested after a fire was set, causing over $16,000 worth of damage. Authorities say officers who responded to the scene realized fairly quickly they were dealing with an arson.
1: As officers were responding in the area, they saw a vehicle with no rear lights on driving in a circle near the fire. Officers conducted a traffic stop and smelled gasoline on the driver and noticed residue on his clothing.
0: Say security footage from a nearby home reportedly showed Johnson in the alley before and after the flames were lit. He faces felony arson charges. No injuries were reported. We saw alleged vandals snooping through vehicles recently in northwest Nebraska. Now a similar situation in the southwest part of the state. The McCook Police Department says they fielded seven separate calls for vandalism to cars during the overnight hours starting yesterday into this morning. Authorities say the reports first came in a block northwest of the middle and senior high school. And the last call came in around the 400 block of East 2nd Street, nearly the southern half of town. Anyone with information or video is asked to contact the McCook PD. Early on, it seemed as though Nebraska was able to avoid tornado damage. A new report from a southwest Nebraska sheriff's office says otherwise. The Hitchcock County Sheriff's Office providing a timeline of events from Saturday afternoon into the evening hours, sharing how the weather unfolded and the reason they had sirens activated. The sheriff's office says a trained weather spotter notified the department they observed a rain-wrapped tornado about 5 miles south of Stratton at around 4:30 p.m. Central. Moments later, Stratton lost power and the siren was deactivated. The National Weather Service office out of Goodland, Kansas, also informed them about 20 minutes before the spotter said anything, there could be potential tornado activity south of town. Flooding was prevalent in several areas of Stratton, and it took deputies a couple of hours until they could get to the part of town when they say they found a grain bin damaged in the same vicinity of the tornado reports from the spotter and NWS.
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0: 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It's June 24th through the 27th at the Oak Ballroom in Schuyler, Nebraska. 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
1: From Long Pine to Chadron and Nebraska City to Rushville, News Channel Nebraska is dedicated to reporting on news from every corner of the state. 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
2: $100,000 is heading to the bricks. The downtown rehabilitation grants have been awarded to 10 businesses in Kearney. The top amount going to Kitts and Sweet Child, with each business receiving over $16,000 for their specific projects to upgrade the building within which they reside. The city of Kearney says the bids were competitive from the qualified applicants who were looking to stay in the game of earning business on the bricks. From facade improvements to structural or electrical upgrades, the money helps enhance the buildings in the downtown corridor, with many still looking similar to what they did when they were first constructed. The 2027 version is expected to start in January of next year.

0: A summer-long scavenger hunt in Kearney is hiding limited edition glass souvenirs at various local attractions to celebrate America's 250th birthday. The Great 250 Treasure Hunt runs from June through August, featuring 250 handmade glass keepsakes created by the UNK Glass Club. The pieces are hidden at attractions and public spaces throughout the city.
1: We are doing the Great 250 Treasure Hunt, and it is happening in various locations all over Kearney, from parks to museums to just downtown favorites. And when people find one of these treasures, they get to keep it.
0: New glass artwork will be hidden each week, with several attractions offering an admission discount when visitors mention the Great 250 Treasure Hunt. Additional surprise pop-up drops will also be announced throughout the summer. There's a new name leading the way at a central Nebraska shelter. Kendra Lutz is the new operational executive director at Hope Harbor in Grand Island. Lutz replaces Liz Mayfield, who stepped down in April after 10 years in the position. Lutz says she looks forward to supporting Hope Harbor's efforts and working together to continue creating lasting impact for the people they serve. Hope Harbor provides shelter, housing assistance, community support services, and resources to individuals and families experiencing homelessness and housing instability throughout central Nebraska. The Fairbury is taking its first official steps on a much-needed project to help reinforce the city's water supply. A groundbreaking was held at the Crystal Springs Campground west of town earlier this month, with the ceremonial start to the proceedings. As of this week, actual work is officially underway on multiple projects the city says will vastly expand the community's water capacity. Specifically, crews are installing a protective casing under Highway 15, which helps protect the roadway from washouts in the event of a break or a leak. As for Crystal Springs, transmission lines are being rerouted, and cleaning operations called pigging stations are being installed. A temporary treatment facility is planned to open in August, with a permanent facility coming to the city later. University of Nebraska researcher are helping identify a newly discovered feathered dinosaur species, possibly providing new insight into the origins of birds. The dinosaur lived around 120 million years ago and was roughly the size of a modern barn owl. Researchers identified the species from a partial fossil discovered in northwestern China, preserving parts of the shoulder and the forelimb. Scientists say the dinosaur belonged to a group of small feathered predators, closely related to the evolutionary lineage leading to modern birds. Confirmed sighting in eastern Nebraska has not happened since 2016, until one was caught in a net by Nebraska Game and Parks biologists. If you don't like flying mammals, look away. The little brown bat was netted while researchers from UNK and UNO, who work with Game and Parks, were doing a survey of spring migration near Decker Creek near Louisville. It's a cave-dwelling critter, and they have not been nearly as prevalent because of a disease called white-nose syndrome, first discovered in 2015 in the Cornhusker State. The little brown bat is one of 13 species known to reside in Nebraska, and it's currently a Tier 1, meaning it's categorized as the most at risk. Game and Parks is hopeful they can learn more to help recover the numbers of these flying species in the eastern portion of the state. Virus cases ramp up across the country this summer. The Nebraska Department of Health and Human Services has confirmed the state's first human case of the season in north central Nebraska. Health officials are urging residents to take precaution as mosquito activity increases during the summer months. West Nile virus is spread through the bite of an infected mosquito. Most people experience no symptoms or only mild illness. Severe cases do occur. State health officials recommend using insect repellent, wearing long sleeves and pants when you're outdoors, and eliminating any standing water around the house.
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5: Looking at your highs from a Monday, and those range from 69 degrees in O'Neill, 81 in Scotts Bluff, 75 in Columbus and Beatrice, 78 the high in the capital city and in Omaha. You're welcome to the folks of the College World Series. Pretty nice weather here today. Overnight, temps dip into the high 50s for most of Nebraska, maybe staying at 60, 61 degrees. Here's the satellite radar coming into tonight. This is the afternoon and early evening hours. The southern Nebraska panhandle, you can see severe weather developed, moved into northeastern Colorado, kept heading that way. The northwest part of the state experienced some severe weather too. That part of Nebraska in a severe thunderstorm watch. Light precipitation in some other places, and those storms will continue to make their way through in the overnight hours, which is why we see much of the state with a chance of rain. Possibly some severe weather coming in the form of hail or high winds, clouds in the east. Highs tomorrow reaching the 70s, between 70 and 76. Comfortable in terms of temperatures, but what about the conditions? That's the big what if. Might be a rainy day in parts of central Nebraska in particular. And there are some concerns about possible half dollar sized hail, even wind gust up to 70 miles per hour. So a day to be weather aware.
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1: 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From Long Pine to Chadron, and Nebraska City to Rushville. 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
2: Teacher at High Plains will wait two more weeks for his sentencing. Jonathan Shearer Ham's date to find out his punishment was continued by the court so they could supplement the pre-sentence investigation report. Shearer Ham was contacted last May by the Merritt County Sheriff's Office after receiving a report of an inappropriate relationship between a student and a school employee, according to court records. Documents show Shearer Ham denied the initial interview with authorities, and they were able to confirm the pictures sent through apps after getting a statement from the girl. The 29-year-old pleaded no contest to one count possession of child pornography, a Class 2A felony, with nine other counts of the same being dropped. There's no mandatory minimum in Nebraska, and there's a 20-year maximum. Nebraska teenager convicted of derailing a train was sentenced in court today. Zachary Hertzler will receive 5 years probation and have to pay nearly $1,900 in fines, according to a ruling in Lancaster County District Court, for his role in criminal mischief over $5,000. There will also be at least 30 days in jail starting June 29th of this year. Hertzler will be asked to serve 15 days per year after the original 30, unless probation recommends he does not need to. Hertzler was charged with filming a train coming off the rails on April 21st of 2024. Five cars came off the rails, remaining upright. A switch on the tracks was misaligned, according to an investigator with the BNSF Railway Police, leading the train onto an industry track. The investigator found a padlock missing from the switch. Hertzler posted the derailment online, and surveillance video showed his vehicle in the area at the time of the incident. A second count was dropped. A Norfolk man is facing a felony charge after authorities say he turned himself in to say he'd assaulted his girlfriend. 20-year-old Lyric Brown was arrested Friday. Police say he called them to say he assaulted a woman and wanted to turn himself in. Witnesses telling police an argument between Brown and the woman became physical, with Brown pushing her to the ground and repeatedly punching her in the face. Authorities say the woman suffered multiple facial injuries and a moderate concussion. Brown is now in Madison County Jail, facing a first-degree domestic assault charge. Northeast Nebraska man is facing a theft charge after being accused of pawning a wedding ring he found at the Norfolk YMCA. 66-year-old Thomas Schaefer from Randolph was arrested yesterday. Norfolk police said they started an investigation in late May after a woman called the Y saying she left her ring on a treadmill after working out. Staff telling police they saw a man identified as Schaefer taking the ring and leaving without telling anyone. Police say Schaefer eventually admitted to selling the ring to a pawn shop in South Dakota for $800. Authorities say he turned himself in yesterday. A physical altercation involving what witnesses believed was a screwdriver and a completely separate traffic stop, leading to a total of three arrests over the weekend in Beatrice. According to a release from the Beatrice Police Department, officers were called to a disturbance on Grand Street at around 10:30 p.m. Saturday. Three witnesses reported an altercation where a woman swung an object they believed to be a screwdriver at a fourth person in an attack, cutting holes in the front of the victim's shirt. The reporting officer identified what they deemed to be a chisel as the weapon in question, arresting 35-year-old Ashley Evans on a total of five charges, including attempted second-degree assault and possession of meth. In a completely unrelated incident, BPD says an officer executed a traffic stop at 2 a.m. this morning when they observed a vehicle without functioning taillights moving south on 6th Street. The officer reported finding meth in the cup holder along with other drug-related items and arrested the driver and the passenger. They've been identified as Brad Martin and Gary Kuhn Jr. Both are actively on probation or released supervision.
3: Double headliner knockout. Little Texas brings the Platinum 90 sing-alongs that still crank like it's 1994.
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5: A pleasant Monday for most of the state. Temperatures ranging from 69 to 81. It was 76 in Norfolk, 74 in Kearney, 78 in McCook. A little bit warmer out west, but some precipitation and severe weather in areas wrecking that otherwise comfortable temperature. Lows tonight, high 50s. Wear a jacket if you're out, but quite comfortable for the most part and a good cool down overnight. Here's the satellite radar. Some light rain working its way through central Nebraska. Folks in the Sandhills experiencing that and thankful for it. But in the west, you can see two different systems in the afternoon and early evening hours came through. Severe thunderstorm warnings were issued in the southern Nebraska Panhandle and northwest Nebraska. Both of those areas have been in a severe thunderstorm watch today. That severe weather could continue to make its way through Nebraska in the overnight hours, which is why we see many parts of the state having that storm cloud hanging over it. Midnight to noon, that's really the main concern for wind and hail for central and north central Nebraska. The earlier evening hours is out west. And then tomorrow into the daytime is when these storms could move into south central Nebraska. High temperatures are going to be cooled down just a little bit, still getting to the mid-70s for most of the state. We expect everywhere to get to at least 70 degrees. But the conditions is where the question mark is. A cluster of storms, potentially a few strong to severe storms, will move through central Nebraska from northwest to southeast sometime Tuesday morning to afternoon. Still quite a few unknowns, but they could bring the possibility of up to half dollar size hail, wind gust up to 70 miles per hour, but not much of a chance of tornadoes. Those storms could end the day hitting southeast Nebraska. Looking past the next day into the extended forecast in northeast Nebraska, high 70s for the most part throughout the rest of the week before a warm up over the weekend. Possible rain, maybe even severe weather Friday into Saturday, maybe Sunday in southeast Nebraska. The central part of the state, that severe weather chance has moved up just a little bit. That's on Thursday, and 90s

0: looking into next week. For Northwest Nebraska, more chances for rain. Hooray. We like seeing that. Hopefully not going to be severe, but there is the chance of that for Wednesday and Thursday before a cooker coming up on Saturday, 95. Multiple days with highs in the 90s on the horizon for Southwest Nebraska. That's a look at your AccuWeather forecast on News Channel Nebraska.
1: Bellevue will spend between 22 and 43 years behind bars after being sentenced in two separate cases. Ryan Augustine is convicted of a Class 2 felony in one case of forcing a minor to send pictures and videos, explicit in nature, along with hours of phone calls and hundreds of text messages, according to court records. Documents show in the other case, a woman claims Augustine threatened her physically and verbally numerous times, and he was convicted on another Class 2 felony, plus a Class 3A felony. Augustine was sentenced on three separate charges, with all of them being served back-to-back rather than at the same time. He got 10 to 20 years for each of his Class 2 convictions and another 2 to 3 years for terroristic threats. Augustine will receive 228 days credit on one of those cases. His 9-year mark of a 45 to 50-year sentence has died in prison. Christopher Butler was serving his decades-long sentence for first-degree sexual assault of a child conviction in Douglas County. Butler was charged with forcing a child between the ages of 12 and 16 to sexual penetration for nearly 4 years, according to court records. The 67-year-old died today at the Reception and Treatment Center. While a grand jury will conduct an investigation per Nebraska state law, Butler was being treated for a medical condition, according to authorities, and a full autopsy will reveal the official cause of death. Identified a woman killed in a North Omaha shooting from Saturday morning. The Omaha Police Department says Jamise Thompson was fatally wounded by a gunshot early Saturday. At around 3:30 a.m., officers were called to 24th and Lake, a few blocks east of Highway 75 in North Omaha. She was rushed to the hospital with life-saving efforts before being pronounced deceased at the hospital. Around the same time, a 16-year-old boy named DeJour Levering was found several blocks east near Florence Boulevard in Lake. He was taken to the hospital with non-life-threatening injuries from a gunshot wound and is expected to survive. The investigation is ongoing. They were killed in a pair of murder suicides last week, unconnected other than happening within hours of the same day. The first incident happened Wednesday morning at around 1:30 when a son called and said he found his parents dead inside their home. The Omaha Police Department now says 68-year-old George Jenks murdered his 65-year-old wife, Rochelle Jenks, before taking his own life. Later in the day, OPD says they were called at around 3:30 p.m. by a family member who said a man and woman were dead at a home with children present. There was a 5- and 1-year-old in the house at the time. 27-year-old Wei So shot and killed his wife at the same age, Josephine Ta. Authorities say the children were not physically harmed in the situation. A reminder to call or text 988 and speak with someone if you're ever in a crisis or having thoughts of harming yourself or someone else. 911 is another option in the times of need. County Sheriff's Office has already pledged to start enforcing the rules of the road when it comes to kids and teens on those e-bikes and scooters. In some cases, there have been teenagers fleeing authorities on their electric devices. Not the situation on Saturday night. It was shortly after 11 when a member of the Douglas County CAT team saw someone stopped at a red light on an e-bike. The team was applauded by the DCSO for following the rules of the road while waiting for green to go. At the same time, it was about the only one. The teen had no helmet, lights, reflective gear, license, insurance, or registration as he was riding a non-street legal vehicle, according to authorities. Further, when he was taken home to his parents' house, they alleged the teen snuck out. The parents were not cited by the deputy because the teenager was doing what some do at this age of life. Officials say they are glad nothing worse happened, considering there was little chance of someone else on the road seeing the high school-aged kid. Is facing multiple felonies after a road rage incident happening in Fremont. Police say a caller told them the driver of a box truck was waving a firearm in their direction. Authorities tracked down the vehicle driven by Camden Olson and say they located a handgun in the truck. Olson faces felony weapon and terroristic threat charges, among others. Winds were relatively light in central Nebraska, and the temperatures never got too high because of the cloud cover for most of the day. Michael Shively joins us once again with another check of the forecast.
0: Temperatures from this Monday, 70s for most of the state. Did get up to 81 in Scottsbluff. Didn't quite touch 70 in O'Neill, but a comfortable day temperature-wise in the Cornhusker State. Lows between 57 and

0: And O'Neill, 61 in McCook, about everywhere, getting down to 60 degrees overnight. Precipitation possible for much of Nebraska here overnight. They've already seen it in the panhandle today. Those storms going to move further into north central, south central Nebraska in the overnight hours. Looking at tomorrow, highs into the low to mid 70s for all of the state, between 70 and 76. Because of those storms moving through, we do expect some clouds. There will be cloud cover and possible rain and storms for almost all of Nebraska. Quick look at your AccuWeather forecast.
1: Well, thanks, and guess what? He's coming back in less than 10 minutes for another round with Mother Nature, right here on News Channel Nebraska. Up in front of an Omaha building is still slightly mysterious. City officials and structural engineers were on site this morning to assess the damage after a sinkhole caved in, allowing passersby to see the interior basement of the structure. It was unoccupied at the time and has been almost exclusively unused for more than a decade. At the same time, it's a bustling area with apartments on one side of the collapse and restaurants on the other. While heavy rains are believed to be the likely culprit to some capacity of bringing down the foundation wall, city officials have not shared an official synopsis, while the businesses in the area are staying open after being deemed safe.
2: This is a really pretty unique set of circumstances that contributed to this. I don't really think it exists in other areas that we're aware of, but certainly vigilance is key. If someone sees something, we certainly want to hear about it.
3: You can get here. You can get to Cunningham's. We're open. We'll be open. You just have to go up a block and come around. The quicker the city can get the sidewalk back up, that'll be good for everybody.
1: Officials are also looking into a possible water leak in the area. It was a similar scenario in February when two vehicles were swallowed up after a pipe with a hole eroded the base under the street, causing the sinkhole. As of now, there is no timeline for when repairs will be made. Incident management team handling the wildfire in the Nebraska Panhandle, shifting its focus to the suppression repair. As crews continue to monitor areas of the South Fork fire, management has been turned over to a Type 3 squad. The transition signifies the wildfire's management needs have decreased as the South Fork fire has become more manageable. The fire is 90% contained. This week, the burned area emergency response team began to field evaluations of the post-fire area to determine what needs to be addressed most urgently to ensure safety for the public and support wildlife habitat. After more accurate mapping, the South Fork fire is now estimated to have burned right around 40,000 acres. Music's Female Artist of the Year is heading to Lincoln this fall. Ella Langley announcing she'll be performing at Pinnacle Bank Arena a night before Halloween as part of her Dandelion Tour. She'll be joined by Cameron Marlowe and Gabriella Rose. Langley previously set the record for the most awards received in a single night at the 2026 Academy of Country Music Awards. Still paying back their student loans, will be getting a bit of a break for at least a couple of years. The U.S. Department of Education announcing last week they will temporarily reduce interest rates for federal student loan borrowers enrolled in AutoPay starting July 1st. Those enrollees will see their interest rates go down by one full percentage point through the end of June of 2028. In a call with reporters last week, Under Secretary of Education Nicholas Kent said the move is expected to cost the agency about $6 billion. The announcement comes as borrowers are prepping for a major overhaul of the federal student loan system beginning next month. The changes include new limits for graduate and professional students and fewer options for borrowers to repay. U.S. Vice President J.D. Vance touting a, quote, very, very good day, end quote, of negotiations between the U.S. and Iran. He also denied bombastic statements made by President Trump were upending negotiations.
4: Vice President J.D. Vance sounding optimistic over the status of negotiations between the U.S. and Iran, touting four major priorities during remarks Monday.
5: First, we wanted to build a mechanism for keeping the Strait of Hormuz open. It is open. Number two, we also wanted to build a mechanism, a similar mechanism, for deconfliction for the regional ceasefire. If Hezbollah fires at Israel or if Israel responds. Number three, We, and this is probably what we're most excited about as Americans, the Iranians have agreed to invite IAEA inspectors back into their country.
4: Vance also said negotiators were able to set up a process for technical negotiations to continue. Yet some Democrats are raising concerns.
6: We're having to give away massive concessions just to get back to ground zero, where we were the day before the war began.
4: Amid clashes between Iran-backed Hezbollah and Israel in southern Lebanon, Vance said the talks were still a, quote, work in progress. An Israeli source said Israel is considering announcing symbolic withdrawals from minor areas in southern Lebanon.
7: I mean, one of the most extraordinary aspects of the last few days, weeks, is the U.S. recognition, acknowledgement, whatever you want to call it, to the fact that Iran has a major role to play in Lebanon.
4: As for what's next, Secretary of State Marco Rubio will travel to the Middle East this week, marking the first cabinet official to visit the region following the signing of the U.S.-Iran Memorandum of Understanding. I'm Ivan Rodriguez reporting.
1: Secretary of State Marco Rubio is heading to the Middle East this week, traveling to the UAE, Kuwait, and Bahrain. They're the three Gulf allies suffering damage from Iranian strikes after the U.S. and Israel attacked Iran in February. The three countries have also been hit hard economically by those blockades in the Strait of Hormuz. Rubio's trip follows Vice President J.D. Vance's meeting with Iranian officials in Switzerland over the weekend. Vance's discussions follow the Memorandum of Understanding between the U.S. and Iran, one of the agreement's key tenets, the reopening of the Strait of Hormuz. Next on NCN, Michael's back with a fuller version of the forecast for all portions of Nebraska.
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9: The weather is brought to you by Teammates Mentoring.
0: From a Monday, and those range from 69 degrees in O'Neill, 81 in Scotts Bluff, 75 in Columbus and Beatrice, 78 the high in the capital city and in Omaha. You're welcome to the folks of the College World Series. Pretty nice weather here today. Overnight, temps dip into the high 50s for most of Nebraska, maybe staying at 60, 61 degrees. Here's the satellite radar coming into tonight. This is the afternoon and early evening hours. The southern Nebraska panhandle, you can see severe weather developed, moved into northeastern Colorado, kept heading that way. The northwest part of the state experienced some severe weather too. That part of Nebraska in a severe thunderstorm watch. Light precipitation in some other places, and those storms will continue to make their way through in the overnight hours, which is why we see much of the state with a chance of rain, possibly some severe weather coming in the form of hail or high winds, clouds in the east. Highs tomorrow reaching the 70s, between 70 and 76. Comfortable in terms of temperatures, but what about the conditions? That's the big what if. Might be a rainy day in parts of central Nebraska in particular. And there are some concerns about possible half dollar sized hail, even wind gust up to 70 miles per hour. So a day to be weather aware.
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8: First time in 20 years, the U.S. Food and Drug Administration approving a new sunscreen ingredient. While it won't be available in the U.S. until late summer, some leading dermatologists are already recommending their patients use the new formula when it goes on the market.
9: It's no secret excessive sun exposure can lead to premature aging and skin cancer. But for years, the only sunscreen options to block these dangerous rays carried concerns over chemicals or a white cast on the skin. But soon, there will be a new choice in the U.S. thanks to this order from the FDA.
10: Many dermatologists are going to recommend it.
9: Dr. Deborah Sarnoff, president of the Skin Cancer Foundation, is already poised to advise patients to shift to the new sunscreen ingredient called Bemotrizinol, or BEMT, when it hits the market. While current U.S. sunscreens excel at blocking radiation that leads to visible sunburns, critics say they routinely fail to shield against deep penetration ultraviolet A rays or UVAs. But Sarnoff says BEMT provides that adequate protection and isn't easily absorbed into the skin.
10: The thing about this ingredient is it's been around in Europe since the year 2000, so we have a long history on it.
9: Sarnoff says it protects without the white streaks traditional U.S. sunscreens leave behind, and it's good for those who have poor reactions to other chemicals or people with sensitive skin. It'll need to be applied just like other sunscreens, 15 to 20 minutes before sun exposure, and then reapplied every 2 hours and after swimming or sweating.
10: We really feel that this is going to save lives because people are going to use the sunscreen that they like, that feels good, smells good, and that's cosmetically elegant.
9: For Health Minute, I'm Mandy Gaither.
8: Shows hiring is picking up in some industries, including healthcare and skilled trades. Even with those gains, long-term unemployment is at a 4.5-year high. And employers say some positions are still hard to fill, with the continued disconnect increasing between hiring managers and job seekers.
11: As hiring in the U.S. appears to be picking up, some employers are still struggling to fill open positions.
12: There's a disconnect going on in the market right now.
11: Indeed's Priya Rathod says new data from the company shows of the top 10 roles employers are recruiting hardest for right now, half are in healthcare, with nearly all the rest in skilled trades.
12: What we're seeing is that a lot of the jobs that job seekers are

0: looking for don't match up with the jobs that employers are having a hard time recruiting for.
1: A mismatch, but Rathod says it doesn't have to be a deal breaker. Her advice for recent or

0: positions, and it's going to create the experience and the knowledge you need to get into several different careers moving forward.
1: And many in-demand jobs, especially in skilled trades, don't require a four-year degree. So for people considering a career switch or those out of work for a while, Rathod says pivoting into an in-demand field may be more achievable than it sounds.
0: In many cases, you can get certifications, again, within 6 to 18 months. Hone in on the one certification you have to have in order to be employed in this role and go in that direction and combine it with your transferable skills to get into these stable professions.
1: I'm Michael Yoshida reporting.
2: Scotty McCreary at the Lincoln County Fair, North Platte, Nebraska, Friday, July 24th.
3: It's Monday for most of the state. Temperatures ranging from 69 to 81. It was 76 in Norfolk, 74 in Kearney, 78 in McCook. A little bit warmer out west, but some precipitation and severe weather in areas wrecking that otherwise comfortable temperature. Lows tonight, high 50s. Wear a jacket if you're out, but quite comfortable for the most part and a good cool down overnight. Here's the satellite radar. Some light rain working its way through central Nebraska. Folks in the Sandhills experiencing that and thankful for it. But in the west, you can see two different systems in the afternoon and early evening hours came through. Severe thunderstorm warnings were issued in the southern Nebraska Panhandle and northwest Nebraska. Both of those areas have been in a severe thunderstorm watch today. That severe weather could continue to make its way through Nebraska in the overnight hours, which is why we see many parts of the state having that storm cloud hanging over it. Midnight to noon, that's really the main concern for wind and hail for central and north central Nebraska. The earlier evening hours is out west. And then tomorrow into the daytime is when these storms could move into south central Nebraska. High temperatures are going to be cooled down just a little bit, still getting to the mid 70s for most of the state. We expect everywhere to get to at least 70 degrees. But the conditions is where the question mark is. A cluster of storms, potentially a few strong to severe storms, will move through central Nebraska from northwest to southeast sometime Tuesday morning to afternoon. Still quite a few unknowns, but they could bring the possibility of up to half dollar size hail, wind gust up to 70 miles per hour, but not much of a chance of tornadoes. Those storms could end the day hitting southeast Nebraska. Looking past the next day into the extended forecast in northeast Nebraska, high 70s for the most part throughout the rest of the week before a warm up over the weekend. Possible rain, maybe even severe weather Friday into Saturday, maybe Sunday in southeast Nebraska. The central part of the state, that severe weather chance has moved up just a little bit. That's on Thursday, and 90s looking into next week. For northwest Nebraska, more chances for rain. Hooray, we like seeing that. Hopefully not going to be severe, but there is the chance of that for Wednesday and Thursday before a cooker coming up on Saturday, 95. Multiple days with highs in the 90s on the horizon for southwest Nebraska. That's a look at your AccuWeather forecast on News Channel Nebraska.
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0: the home to a pair of Honda Award winners and the USTF CCCA National Women's Field Athlete of the Year. Axelina Johansson putting her way into the record books with an impressive senior campaign. This year alone, she was an indoor and outdoor Big Ten shot put champion, achieving the same feat at the national level while also setting an indoor record with a put of 64 feet, 8.5 inches this season. Johansson also recorded the second furthest toss all time outdoors at 65 feet, 6.25, going 2 inches shorter in Eugene, Oregon earlier this month to conclude her senior season on top with a new meet record as well. Now Johansson joins Jordy Fromm as a candidate to earn the prestigious Collegiate Women Athlete of the Year at the 2026 Honda Cup at the end of July. A pair of former Huskers are heading to Arizona for the upcoming MLB Draft Combine. Carson Yasin and Ty Horn are among the 335 prospects invited to Chase Field, home of the Arizona Diamondbacks. Yasin is considered a top 200 prospect on the MLB's latest list. Last year, more than 80% of the participants who attended the Combine were selected in the 20-round MLB Draft. Nebraska becomes one of four Big Ten programs who received more than one invite to the Combine. It can be seen starting tomorrow on MLB Network, 11 a.m. Central. The 2026 MLB Draft is set for July 11th through the 12th in Philadelphia during All-Star Week. Hundreds of youth basketball players spending this week in Kearney as they prepare for the season and the futures ahead. NCN's Peter Rice takes us to the Sports Plex, where one UNK camp continues to build.
1: Hundreds of basketball players from across Nebraska and neighboring states spending their week at the Kearney Sportsplex, competing in UNK's annual team camp. The event gives programs a chance to play multiple games, build chemistry, and prepare for the season months before winter practices begin.
2: We have 48 teams this year here competing in varsity, JV, small class, big class divisions. So it's a lot of fun. It's a great opportunity for us to do some recruiting, to showcase UNK, and to get some teams from, you know, across a four-state radius to all get a chance to play against each other.
1: Johnson says the team camp has continued to grow since moving to the Sportsplex, drawing nearly 20 more teams than a year ago. UNK players also spent the week helping run games and work with visiting teams.
3: You know, they're just hooping. I remember playing, like, it's super fun to play just against some other teams. You see where you're at, you get to see how your team is. And then obviously, like, us players, like, we get to connect with each other early, because I think team chemistry is really important later in the season.
1: The camp also gives UNK coaches a chance to evaluate talent from across the region while introducing visiting players to the university.
2: We will try to check out every team. We'll try to make sure we watch everybody that's here and be able to communicate with their coaches and make sure that we know all about the players. There's obviously kids that we're recruiting that we'll make sure that we're on, but we want to make sure that we see everybody that plays here because it's important. You never know who you might.

0: might see that you didn't know about before they got here.
1: Coaches and organizers say they hope to continue expanding the camp in future years and eventually welcome more than 60 teams. From Kearney, Peter Rice, News Channel Nebraska.
2: The National 4-H Shooting Sports Championships are back in Grand Island this week with a record number of competitors. Nearly 800 shooters from 42 states competing at Heartland Shooting Park in Grand Island. The championships have been held in GI for the past 16 years and continue to draw competitors and families from across the nation. Teams arriving today for practice and opening ceremonies before competition officially gets underway tomorrow. The championships run through Friday with events free for anyone who wants to watch. Thanks for making NCN your choice for coverage of local stories mattering to you. From Norfolk to Valentine, Sydney to towns in the southeast, and right here in the Tri-Cities, we are News Channel Nebraska. Here for Nebraska, here for you. Thanks for joining us on News Channel Nebraska. Coming up this hour on NCN, an investigation into a drowning at Johnson Lake. Plus, a sentence handed down today in Lancaster County District Court for the man charged with derailing a train. While it seemed we were in the clear following those strong storms Saturday, reports of a tornado hitting southwest Nebraska are now being made by a sheriff's office. Keeping some of the oldest buildings in central Nebraska up to date and thriving is the goal for a downtown rehab grant behind another investment of over $100,000. Even with a massive sinkhole making a sidewalk and foundation wall disappear quicker than David Copperfield, life must go on for businesses and residents in the Omaha Blackstone District. Camping with no tents, fires, or s'mores. It's a different summer excursion for kids participating at the UNK Hoops Camp. A cloudy day in central Nebraska before the sun breaks through in the evening hours. It seemed like off and on chances for potential rain never really developed. Michael Shabley joins us for the first time this hour with a check of the weather.
3: Temperatures from this Monday, 70s for most of the state. Did get up to 81 in Scottsbluff. Didn't quite touch 70 in O'Neill, but a comfortable day temperature-wise in the Cornhusker State. Lows between 57 in O'Neill, 61 in McCook, about everywhere getting down to 60 degrees overnight. Precipitation possible for much of Nebraska here overnight. They've already seen it in the panhandle today. Those storms going to move further into north central, south central Nebraska in the overnight. Low to mid 70s for of the state, between 76. And because of those storms moving through, we do expect some clouds. There will be cloud cover and possible rain and storms for almost all of Nebraska. Quick look at your AccuWeather forecast.
2: Thanks, Michael. He'll be back with us a little bit later for a longer look at the forecast. For the time being, we are digging into the top stories from around Nebraska. 76-year-old man was found deceased in a lake early this morning. The Gosper County Sheriff's Office says they got the call at around 1 a.m. to go to a dock area at Johnson Lake known as Meadows Resort. Authorities say they found an unresponsive man in the water, and after life-saving efforts were attempted, the man was declared deceased at the scene. The sheriff's office says they're investigating the official cause of death, including an autopsy, and will continue to investigate folded. Officials say they do not suspect foul play at this time, and they are withholding the name of the man until family can be notified. One person has been killed after a crash in southeast Nebraska. It happened just east of the town of Chester, about a mile north of the Kansas border in Thayer County. Sheriff's officials there say a westbound semi crashed into a southbound semi while turning at the intersection of Highway 81 and Highway 8. The driver of the turning vehicle, 71-year-old Everett Ziegler of Superior, was ejected without wearing a seatbelt and pronounced deceased at the scene. The driver of the other semi, a Minnesota man, suffered what authorities called minor injuries. A woman has been arrested in Hastings after crashing into a gas station door. At around 3 p.m. today, the Hastings Police Department was called to the Casey's on South Elm Street, located in the southeast part of town, after a car versus building report came in. 49-year-old Brandy Cooper was taken to jail for driving under the influence. At least one of the front doors was shattered, and there was some damage to the brick veneer out front. Cooper was pulled over last year without a driver's license or registration and pleaded guilty to both counts, according to court records. A woman who got out of her car and was killed late

0: Friday night in Douglas County has been identified by authorities. The Douglas County Sheriff's Office says 36-year-old Sherry Blue of Emporia, Kansas, was hit by a vehicle on Friday at around 10:20 p.m. Authorities say a gray Toyota Corolla was parked on the westbound shoulder of West Dodge near the Highway 275 interchange. Officials believe the woman had been in a car when she got out during an argument with someone else in the vehicle and ended up in a traffic lane. Now authorities are asking for anyone's help in finding the car in question. Again, a gray Toyota Corolla. Blue was hit by another driver, and despite life-saving efforts from multiple departments, she was declared deceased at the scene. Persons in jail after a fire destroyed three vehicles in central Lincoln early this morning. Police say 59-year-old Logan Johnson was arrested after a fire was set, causing over $16,000 worth of damage. Authorities say officers who responded to the scene realized fairly quickly they were dealing with an arson.
1: As officers were responding in the area, they saw a vehicle with no rear lights on driving in a circle near the fire. Officers conducted a traffic stop and smelled gasoline on the driver and noticed residue on his clothing.
0: Say security footage from a nearby home reportedly showed Johnson in the alley before and after the flames were lit. He faces felony arson charges. No injuries were reported. We saw alleged vandals snooping through vehicles recently in northwest Nebraska. Now a similar situation in the southwest part of the state. The McCook Police Department says they fielded seven separate calls for vandalism to cars during the overnight hours starting yesterday into this morning. Authorities say the reports first came in a block northwest of the middle and senior high school. And the last call came in around the 400 block of East 2nd Street, nearly the southern half of town. Anyone with information or video is asked to contact the McCook PD. Early on, it seemed as though Nebraska was able to avoid tornado damage. A new report from a southwest Nebraska sheriff's office says otherwise. The Hitchcock County Sheriff's Office providing a timeline of events from Saturday afternoon into the evening hours, sharing how the weather unfolded and the reason they had sirens activated. The sheriff's office says a trained weather spotter notified the department they observed a rain-wrapped tornado about 5 miles south of Stratton at around 4:30 p.m. Central. Moments later, Stratton lost power and the siren was deactivated. The National Weather Service office out of Goodland, Kansas, also informed them about 20 minutes before the spotter said anything, there could be potential tornado activity south of town. Flooding was prevalent in several areas of Stratton, and it took deputies a couple of hours until they could get to the part of town when they say they found a grain bin damaged in the same vicinity of the tornado reports from the spotter and NWS.
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0: $100,000 is heading to the bricks. The downtown rehabilitation grants have been awarded to 10 businesses in Kearney. The top amount going to Kits and Sweet Child, with each business receiving over $16,000 for their specific projects to upgrade the building within which they reside. The city of Kearney says the bids were competitive from the qualified applicants who are looking to stay in the game of earning business on the bricks. From facade improvements to structural or electrical upgrades, the money helps enhance the buildings in the downtown corridor, with many still looking similar to what they did when they were first constructed. The 2027 version is expected to start in January of next year. A summer-long scavenger hunt in Kearney is hiding limited edition glass souvenirs.

0: various local attractions to celebrate America's 250th birthday. The Great 250 Treasure Hunt runs from June through August, featuring 250 handmade glass keepsakes created by the UNK Glass Club. The pieces are hidden at attractions and public spaces throughout the city.
1: We are doing the Great 250 Treasure Hunt, and it is happening in various locations all over Kearney, from parks to museums to just downtown favorites. And when people find one of these treasures, they get to keep it.
0: New glass artwork will be hidden each week, with several attractions offering an admission discount when visitors mention the Great 250 Treasure Hunt. Additional surprise pop-up drops will also be announced throughout the summer. There's a new name leading the way at a Central Nebraska shelter. Kendra Lutz is the new Operational Executive Director at Hope Harbor in Grand Island. Lutz replaces Liz Mayfield, who stepped down in April after 10 years in the position. Lutz says she looks forward to supporting Hope Harbor's efforts and working together to continue creating lasting impact for the people they serve. Hope Harbor provides shelter, housing assistance, community support services, and resources to individuals and families experiencing homelessness and housing instability throughout Central Nebraska. The city of Fairbury is taking its first official steps on a much-needed project to help reinforce the city's water supply. A groundbreaking was held at the Crystal Springs Campground west of town earlier this month, with the ceremonial start to the proceedings. As of this week, actual work is officially underway on multiple projects the city says will vastly expand the community's water capacity. Specifically, crews are installing a protective casing under Highway 15, which helps protect the roadway from washouts in the event of a break or a leak. As for Crystal Springs, transmission lines are being rerouted, and cleaning operations called pigging stations are being installed. A temporary treatment facility is planned to open in August, with a permanent facility coming to the city later. University of Nebraska researchers are helping identify a newly discovered feathered dinosaur species, possibly providing new insight into the origins of birds. The dinosaur lived around 120 million years ago and was roughly the size of a modern barn owl. Researchers identified the species from a partial fossil discovered in northwestern China, preserving parts of the shoulder and the forelimb. Scientists say the dinosaur belonged to a group of small feathered predators, closely related to the evolutionary lineage leading to modern birds. Confirmed sighting in eastern Nebraska has not happened since 2016, until one was caught in a net by Nebraska Game and Parks biologists. If you don't like flying mammals, look away. The little brown bat was netted while researchers from UNK and UNO, who work with Game and Parks, were doing a survey of spring migration near Decker Creek near Louisville. It's a cave-dwelling critter, and they have not been nearly as prevalent because of a disease called white-nose syndrome, first discovered in 2015 in the Cornhusker State. The little brown bat is one of 13 species known to reside in Nebraska, and it's currently a Tier 1, meaning it's categorized as the most at risk. Game and Parks is hopeful they can learn more to help recover the numbers of these flying species in the eastern portion of the state. Virus cases ramp up across the country this summer. The Nebraska Department of Health and Human Services has confirmed the state's first human case of the season in north central Nebraska. Health officials are urging residents to take precaution as mosquito activity increases during the summer months. West Nile virus is spread through the bite of an infected mosquito. Most people experience no symptoms or only mild illness. Severe cases do occur. State health officials recommend using insect repellent, wearing long sleeves and pants when you're outdoors, and eliminating any standing water around the house.
2: Nebraska is so unique, and I think it starts with its people. My family and I have had the chance to connect with so many people around the state, both professionally and personally. There is a real sense of community to Nebraska. They care about other people. Nebraskans care about others. And I think that's why it's so important to tell the stories of as many Nebraskans as possible. You know, the issues that folks are facing in southeast Nebraska are in a lot of ways the same that they're facing in the rural panhandle or in central Nebraska or even in the Omaha and Lincoln metros. And I think that, knowing those stories, is a way for folks in Nebraska to kind of come together, to relate to one another, and maybe come to a better understanding of ways to solve the issues that affect everyone on a day-to-day basis.

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8: At your highs from a Monday, and those range from 69 degrees in O'Neill, 81 in Scotts Bluff, 75 in Columbus and Beatrice, 78 the high in the capital city and in Omaha. You're welcome to the folks of the College World Series. Pretty nice weather here today. Overnight, temps dip into the high 50s for most of Nebraska, maybe staying at 60, 61 degrees. Here's the satellite radar coming into tonight. This is the afternoon and early evening hours. The southern Nebraska panhandle, you can see severe weather developed, moved into northeastern Colorado, kept heading that way. The northwest part of the state experienced some severe weather too. That part of Nebraska in a severe thunderstorm watch. Light precipitation in some other places, and those storms will continue to make their way through in the overnight hours, which is why we see much of the state with a chance of rain. Possibly some severe weather coming in the form of hail or high winds, clouds in the east. Highs tomorrow reaching the 70s, between 70 and 76. Comfortable in terms of temperatures, but what about the conditions? That's the big what if. Might be a rainy day in parts of central Nebraska in particular. And there are some concerns about possible half dollar sized hail, even wind gust up to 70 miles per hour. So a day to be weather aware.
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7: Here at High Plains, we'll wait two more weeks for a sentencing. Jonathan Scherer Ham's date to find out his punishment was continued by the court so they could supplement the pre-sentence investigation report. Scherer Ham was contacted last May by the Merritt County Sheriff's Office after receiving a report of an inappropriate relationship between a student and a school employee, according to court records. Documents show Scherer Ham denied the initial interview with authorities, and they were able to confirm the pictures sent through apps after getting a statement from the girl. The 29-year-old pleaded no contest to one count possession of child pornography, a Class 2A felony, with nine other counts of the same being dropped. There's no mandatory minimum in Nebraska, and there's a 20-year maximum. Nebraska teenager convicted of derailing a train was sentenced in court today. Zachary Hertzler will receive 5 years probation and have to pay nearly $1,900 in fines, according to a ruling in Lancaster County District Court, for his role in criminal mischief over $5,000. There will also be at least 30 days in jail starting June 29th of this year. Hertzler will be asked to serve 15 days per year after the original 30, unless probation recommends he does not need to. Hertzler was charged with filming a train coming off the rails on April 21st of 2024. Five cars came off the rails, remaining upright. A switch on the tracks was misaligned, according to an investigator with the BNSF Railway Police, leading the train onto an industry track. The investigator found a padlock missing from the switch. Hertzler posted the derailment online, and surveillance video showed his vehicle in the area at the time of the incident. A second count was dropped. A Norfolk man is facing a felony charge after authorities say he turned himself in to say he'd assaulted his girlfriend. 20-year-old Lyric Brown was arrested Friday. Police say he called them to say he assaulted a woman and wanted to turn himself in. Witnesses telling police an argument between Brown and the woman became physical, with Brown pushing her to the ground and repeatedly punching her in the face. Authorities say the woman suffered multiple facial injuries and a moderate concussion. Brown is now in Madison County Jail, facing a first-degree domestic assault charge. Northeast Nebraska man is facing a theft charge after being accused of pawning a wedding ring he found at the Norfolk YMCA. 66-year-old Thomas Schaefer from Randolph was arrested yesterday. Norfolk police said they started an investigation in late May after a woman called the Y saying she left a ring on a treadmill after working out. Staff telling police they saw a man identified as Schaefer taking the ring and leaving without telling anyone. Police say Schaefer eventually admitted to selling the ring to a pawn shop in South Dakota for $800. Authorities say he turned himself in yesterday. A physical altercation involving what witnesses believed was a screwdriver and a completely separate traffic stop

0: to a total of 3 assault and possession of meth. In a completely unrelated incident, BPD says an officer executed a traffic stop at 2 a.m. this morning when they observed a vehicle without functioning taillights moving south on 6th Street. The officer reported finding meth in the cup holder along with other drug-related items and arrested the driver and the passenger. They've been identified as Brad Martin and Gary Kuhn Jr. Both are actively on probation or released supervision.
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5: And we're going to wear those yellow jackets to show people. 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
6: Pleasant Monday for most of the state. Temperatures ranging from 69 to 81. It was 76 in Norfolk, 74 in Kearney, 78 in McCook. A little bit warmer out west, but some precipitation and severe weather in areas wrecking that otherwise comfortable temperature. Lows tonight, high 50s. Wear a jacket if you're out, but quite comfortable for the most part and a good cool down overnight. Here's the satellite radar. Some light rain working its way through central Nebraska. Folks in the Sandhills experiencing that and thankful for it. But in the west, you can see two different systems in the afternoon and early evening hours came through. Severe thunderstorm warnings were issued in the southern Nebraska Panhandle and northwest Nebraska. Both of those areas have been in a severe thunderstorm watch today. That severe weather could continue to make its way through Nebraska in the overnight hours, which is why we see many parts of the state having that storm cloud hanging over it. Midnight to noon, that's really the main concern for wind and hail for central and north central Nebraska. The earlier evening hours is out west. And then tomorrow into the daytime is when these storms could move into south central Nebraska. High temperatures are going to be cooled down just a little bit, still getting to the mid-70s for most of the state. We expect everywhere to get to at least 70 degrees. But the conditions is where the question mark is. A cluster of storms, potentially a few strong to severe storms, will move through central Nebraska from northwest to southeast sometime Tuesday morning to afternoon. Still quite a few unknowns, but they could bring the possibility of up to half dollar size hail, wind gust up to 70 miles per hour, but not much.

0: of a chance of tornadoes. Those storms could end the day hitting southeast Nebraska. Looking past the next day into the extended forecast in northeast Nebraska, high 70s for the most part throughout the rest of the week before a warm-up over the weekend. Possible rain, maybe even severe weather Friday into Saturday, maybe Sunday in southeast Nebraska. The central part of the state, that severe weather chance has moved up just a little bit. That's on Thursday, and 90s looking into next week. For northwest Nebraska, more chances for rain. Hooray, we like seeing that. Hopefully not going to be severe, but there is the chance of that for Wednesday and Thursday before a cooker coming up on Saturday, 95. Multiple days with highs in the 90s on the horizon for southwest Nebraska. That's a look at your AccuWeather forecast on News Channel Nebraska.
1: Officer in Bellevue will spend between 22 and 43 years behind bars after being sentenced in two separate cases. Ryan Augustine is convicted of a Class 2 felony in one case of forcing a minor to send pictures and videos, explicit in nature, along with hours of phone calls and hundreds of text messages, according to court records. Documents show in the other case, a woman claims Augustine threatened her physically and verbally numerous times, and he was convicted on another Class 2 felony, plus a Class 3A felony. Augustine was sentenced on three separate charges, with all of them being served back-to-back rather than at the same time. He got 10 to 20 years for each of his Class 2 convictions and another 2 to 3 years for terroristic threats. Augustine will receive 228 days credit on one of those cases. His 9-year mark of a 45 to 50-year sentence has died in prison. Christopher Butler was serving his decades-long sentence for first-degree sexual assault of a child conviction in Douglas County. Butler was charged with forcing a child between the ages of 12 and 16 to sexual penetration for nearly 4 years, according to court records. The 67-year-old died today at the Reception and Treatment Center. While a grand jury will conduct an investigation per Nebraska state law, Butler was being treated for a medical condition, according to authorities, and a full autopsy will reveal the official cause of death. Identified a woman killed in a North Omaha shooting from Saturday morning. The Omaha Police Department says Jamise Thompson was fatally wounded by a gunshot early Saturday. At around 3:30 a.m., officers were called to 24th and Lake, a few blocks east of Highway 75 in North Omaha. She was rushed to the hospital with life-saving efforts before being pronounced deceased at the hospital. Around the same time, a 16-year-old boy named DeJour Levering was found several blocks east near Florence Boulevard in Lake. He was taken to the hospital with non-life-threatening injuries from a gunshot wound and is expected to survive. The investigation is ongoing. They were killed in a pair of murder suicides last week, unconnected other than happening within hours of the same day. The first incident happened Wednesday morning at around 1:30 when a son called and said he found his parents dead inside their home. The Omaha Police Department now says 68-year-old George Jenks murdered his 65-year-old wife, Rochelle Jenks, before taking his own life. Later in the day, OPD says they were called at around 3:30 p.m. by a family member who said a man and woman were dead at a home with children present. There was a 5- and 1-year-old in the house at the time. 27-year-old Wei So shot and killed his wife at the same age, Josephine Ta. Authorities say the children were not physically harmed in the situation. A reminder to call or text 988 and speak with someone if you're ever in a crisis or having thoughts of harming yourself or someone else. 911 is another option in the times of need. County Sheriff's Office has already pledged to start enforcing the rules of the road when it comes to kids and teens on those e-bikes and scooters. In some cases, there have been teenagers fleeing authorities on their electric devices. Not the situation on Saturday night. It was shortly after 11 when a member of the Douglas County CAT team saw someone stopped at a red light on an e-bike. The team was applauded by the DCSO for following the rules of the road while waiting for green to go. At the same time, it was about the only one. The teen had no helmet, lights, reflective gear, license, insurance, or registration as he was riding a non-street legal vehicle, according to authorities. Further, when he was taken home to his parents' house, they alleged the teen snuck out. The parents were not cited by the deputy because the teenager was doing what some do at this age of life. Officials say they are glad nothing worse happened, considering there was little chance of someone else on the road seeing the high school-aged kid. Is facing multiple felonies after a road rage incident happening in Fremont. Police say a caller told them the driver of a box truck was waving a firearm in their direction. Authorities tracked down the vehicle driven by Camden Olson and say they located a handgun

0: in the truck. Olson faces felony weapon and terroristic threat charges, among others. Winds were relatively light in central Nebraska, and the temperatures never got too high because of the cloud cover for most of the day. Michael Shively joins us once again with another check of the forecast.
1: Temperatures from this Monday, 70s for most of the state, did get up to 81 in Scottsbluff, didn't quite touch 70 in O'Neill, but a comfortable day temperature-wise in the Cornhusker State. Lows between 57 in O'Neill, 61 in McCook, about everywhere getting down to 60 degrees overnight. Precipitation possible for much of Nebraska here overnight. They've already seen it in the panhandle today. Those storms going to move further into north central, south central Nebraska in the overnight hours. Looking at tomorrow, highs into the low to mid 70s for all of the state, between 70 and 76. And because of those storms moving through, we do expect some clouds. There will be cloud cover and possible rain and storms for almost all of Nebraska. Quick look at your AccuWeather forecast.
0: Well, thanks, and guess what? He's coming back in less than 10 minutes for another round with Mother Nature, right here on News Channel Nebraska. In front of an Omaha building is still slightly mysterious. City officials and structural engineers were on site this morning to assess the damage after a sinkhole caved in, allowing passerbys to see the interior basement of the structure. It was unoccupied at the time and has been almost exclusively unused for more than a decade. At the same time, it's a bustling area with apartments on one side of the collapse and restaurants on the other. While heavy rains are believed to be the likely culprit to some capacity of bringing down the foundation wall, city officials have not shared an official synopsis, while the businesses in the area are staying open after being deemed safe.
2: This is a really pretty unique set of circumstances that contributed to this. I don't really think it exists in other areas that we're aware of, but certainly vigilance is key. If someone sees something, we certainly want to hear about it.
3: You can get here, you can get to Cunningham's, we're open, we'll be open. You just have to go up a block and come around. The quicker the city can get the sidewalk back up, that'll be good for everybody.
0: Officials are also looking into a possible water leak in the area. It was a similar scenario in February when two vehicles were swallowed up after a pipe with a hole eroded the base under the street, causing the sinkhole. As of now, there is no timeline for when repairs will be made. Incident management team handling the wildfire in the Nebraska Panhandle, shifting its focus to the suppression repair. As crews continue to monitor areas of the South Fork fire, management has been turned over to a Type 3 squad. The transition signifies the wildfire's management needs have decreased as the South Fork fire has become more manageable. The fire is 90% contained. This week, the burned area emergency response team began to field evaluations of the post-fire area to determine what needs to be addressed most urgently to ensure safety for the public and support wildlife habitat. After more accurate mapping, the South Fork fire is now estimated to have burned right around 40,000 acres. Music's Female Artist of the Year is heading to Lincoln this fall. Ella Langley announcing she'll be performing at Pinnacle Bank Arena a night before Halloween as part of her Dandelion Tour. She'll be joined by Cameron Marlowe and Gabriella Rose. Langley previously set the record for the most awards received in a single night at the 2026 Academy of Country Music Awards. Still paying back their student loans, will be getting a bit of a break for at least a couple of years. The U.S. Department of Education announcing last week they will temporarily reduce interest rates for federal student loan borrowers enrolled in autopay starting July 1st. Those enrollees will see their interest rates go down by one full percentage point through the end of June of 2028. In a call with reporters last week, Under Secretary of Education Nicholas Kent said the move is expected to cost the agency about $6 billion. The announcement comes as borrowers are prepping for a major overhaul of the federal student loan system beginning next month. The changes include new limits for graduate and professional students and fewer options for borrowers to repay. U.S. Vice President J.D. Vance touting a, quote, very, very good day, end quote, of negotiations between the U.S. and Iran. He also denied bombastic statements made by President Trump were upending negotiations.
4: Vice President J.D. Vance sounding optimistic over the status of negotiations between the U.S. and Iran, touting four major priorities during remarks Monday.
5: First, we wanted to build a mechanism for keeping the Strait of Hormuz open

0: It is open. Number two, we also wanted to build a mechanism, a similar mechanism, for deconfliction for the regional ceasefire. If Hezbollah fires at Israel or if Israel responds. Number three, we, and this is probably what we're most excited about as Americans, the Iranians have agreed to invite IAEA inspectors back into their country.
1: Vance also said negotiators were able to set up a process for technical negotiations to continue, yet some Democrats are raising concerns.
2: We're having to give away massive concessions just to get back to ground zero, where we were the day before the war began.
1: Amid clashes between Iran-backed Hezbollah and Israel in southern Lebanon, Vance said the talks were still a, quote, work in progress. An Israeli source said Israel is considering announcing symbolic withdrawals from minor areas in southern Lebanon.
3: I mean, one of the most extraordinary aspects of the last few days, weeks, is the U.S. recognition, acknowledgement, whatever you want to call it, to the fact that Iran has a major role to play in Lebanon.
1: As for what's next, Secretary of State Marco Rubio will travel to the Middle East this week, marking the first cabinet official to visit the region following the signing of the U.S.-Iran Memorandum of Understanding. I'm Ivan Rodriguez reporting.
4: Secretary of State Marco Rubio is heading to the Middle East this week, traveling to the UAE, Kuwait, and Bahrain. There, the three Gulf allies suffering damage from Iranian strikes after the U.S. and Israel attacked Iran in February. The three countries have also been hit hard economically by those blockades in the Strait of Hormuz. Rubio's trip follows Vice President J.D. Vance's meeting with Iranian officials in Switzerland over the weekend. Vance's discussions follow the Memorandum of Understanding between the U.S. and Iran, one of the agreement's key tenets, the reopening of the Strait of Hormuz. Next on NCN, Michael's back with a fuller version of the forecast for all portions of Nebraska.
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6: Looking at your highs from a Monday, and those range from 69 degrees in O'Neill, 81 in Scotts Bluff, 75 in Columbus and Beatrice, 78 the high in the capital city and in Omaha. You're welcome to the folks at the College World Series. Pretty nice weather here today. Overnight, temps dip into the high 50s for most of Nebraska, maybe staying at 60, 61 degrees. Here's the satellite radar coming into tonight. This is the afternoon and early evening hours. The southern Nebraska panhandle, you can see severe weather developed, moved into northeastern Colorado, kept heading that way. The northwest part of the state experienced some severe weather too. That part of Nebraska in a severe thunderstorm watch. Light precipitation in some other places, and those storms will continue to make their way through in the overnight hours, which is why we see much of the state with a chance of rain. Possibly some severe weather coming in the form of hail or high winds, clouds in the east. Highs tomorrow reaching the 70s between 70 and 76. Comfortable in terms of temperatures, but what about the conditions? That's the big what if. Might be a rainy day in parts of central Nebraska in particular. And there are some concerns about possible half-dollar sized hail, even wind gust up to 70 miles per hour. So a day to be weather aware.
7: 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Little Texas brings the Platinum 90 sing-alongs that still crank like it's 1994.
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13: Scan QR codes on Spirit of Nebraska posters for a chance to win a $100 ethanol gas card and vote for Best Of. Then send us a photo of something picturesque or historic from a Spirit of Nebraska community for a chance to win a 250th anniversary t-shirt.
14: In 20 years, the U.S. Food and Drug Administration approving a new sunscreen ingredient. While it won't be available in the U.S. until late summer, some leading dermatologists are already recommending their patients use the new formula when it goes on the market.
15: It's no secret excessive sun exposure can lead to premature aging and skin cancer. But for years, the only sunscreen options to block these dangerous rays carried concerns over chemicals or a white cast on the skin. But soon, there will be a new choice in the U.S. thanks to this order from the FDA.
16: Many dermatologists are going to recommend it.
15: Dr. Deborah Sarnoff, president of the Skin Cancer Foundation, is already poised to advise patients to shift to the new sunscreen ingredient called Bemotrizinol, or BEMT, when it hits the market. While current U.S. sunscreens excel at blocking radiation that leads to visible sunburns, critics say they routinely fail to shield against deep penetration ultraviolet A rays or UVAs. But Sarnoff says BEMT provides that adequate protection and isn't easily absorbed into the skin.
16: The thing about this ingredient is it's been around in Europe since the year 2000, so we have a long history on it.
15: Sarnoff says it protects without the white streaks traditional U.S. sunscreens leave behind, and it's good for those who have poor reactions to other chemicals or people with sensitive skin. It'll need to be applied just like other sunscreens, 15 to 20 minutes before sun exposure, and then reapplied every 2 hours and after swimming or sweating.
16: We really feel that this is going to save lives because people are going to use the sunscreen that they like, that feels good, smells good, and that's cosmetically elegant.
15: For Health Minute, I'm Mandy Gaither.
14: shows hiring is picking up in some industries, including healthcare and skin.

0: skilled trades. Even with those gains, long-term unemployment is at a 4.5-year high. And employers say some positions are still hard to fill, with the continued disconnect increasing between hiring managers and job seekers.
1: As hiring in the U.S. appears to be picking up, some employers are still struggling to fill open positions.
2: There's a disconnect going on in the market right now.
1: Indeed's Priya Rathod says new data from the company shows of the top 10 roles employers are recruiting hardest for right now, half are in healthcare, with nearly all the rest in skilled trades.
2: What we're seeing is that a lot of the jobs that job seekers are looking for don't match up with the jobs that employers are having a hard time recruiting for.
1: A mismatch, but Rathod says it doesn't have to be a deal breaker. Her advice for recent or upcoming graduates, stay flexible, especially in a world shaped by artificial intelligence, where human-based skills like critical thinking, communication, leadership, and adaptability are becoming more valuable across industries.
2: Those skills aren't just learned from that perfect next job. They can be learned from internships, from retail positions, and it's going to create the experience and the knowledge you need to get into several different careers.

0: A pleasant Monday for most of the state. Temperatures ranging from 69 to 81. It was 76 in Norfolk, 74 in Kearney, 78 in McCook. A little bit warmer out west, but some precipitation and severe weather in areas wrecking that otherwise comfortable temperature. Lows tonight, high 50s. Wear a jacket if you're out, but quite comfortable for the most part, and a good cool down overnight. Here's the satellite radar. Some light rain working its way through central Nebraska. Folks in the Sand Hills experiencing that and thankful for it. But in the west, you can see two different systems in the afternoon and early evening hours came through. Severe thunderstorm warnings were issued in the southern Nebraska Panhandle and northwest Nebraska. Both of those areas have been in a severe thunderstorm watch today. That severe weather could continue to make its way through Nebraska in the overnight hours, which is why we see many parts of the state having that storm cloud hanging over it. Midnight to noon, that's really the main concern for wind and hail for central and north central Nebraska. The earlier evening hours is out west. And then tomorrow into the daytime is when these storms could move into south central Nebraska. High temperatures are going to be cooled down just a little bit, still getting to the mid-70s for most of the state. We expect everywhere to get to at least 70 degrees. But the conditions is where the question mark is. A cluster of storms, potentially a few strong to severe storms, will move through central Nebraska from northwest to southeast sometime Tuesday morning to afternoon. Still quite a few unknowns, but they could bring the possibility of up to half-dollar size hail, wind gust up to 70 miles per hour, but not much of a chance of tornadoes. Those storms could end the day hitting southeast Nebraska. Looking past the next day into the extended forecast in northeast Nebraska, high 70s for the most part throughout the rest of the week before a warm-up over the weekend. Possible rain, maybe even severe weather Friday into Saturday, maybe Sunday in southeast Nebraska. The central part of the state, that severe weather chance has moved up just a little bit. That's on Thursday, and 90s looking into next week. For northwest Nebraska, more chances for rain. Hooray, we like seeing that. Hopefully not going to be severe, but there is the chance of that for Wednesday and Thursday before a cooker coming up on Saturday, 95. Multiple days with highs in the 90s on the horizon for southwest Nebraska. That's a look at your AccuWeather forecast on News Channel Nebraska.
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0: Award winners and the USTF CCCA National Women's Field Athlete of the Year. Axelina Johansson putting her way into the record books with an impressive senior campaign. This year alone, she was an indoor and outdoor Big Ten shot put champion, achieving the same feat at the national level while also setting an indoor record with a put of 64 feet, 8.5 inches this season. Johansson also recorded the second furthest toss all time outdoors at 65 feet, 6.25, going 2 inches shorter in Eugene, Oregon earlier this month to conclude her senior season on top with a new meet record as well. Now Johansson joins Jordy Fromm as a candidate to earn the prestigious Collegiate Women Athlete of the Year at the 2026 Honda Cup at the end of July. A pair of former Huskers are heading to Arizona for the upcoming MLB Draft Combine. Carson Yasa and Ty Horn are among the 335 prospects invited to Chase Field, home of the Arizona Diamondbacks. Yasa is considered a top 200 prospect on the MLB's latest list. Last year, more than 80% of the participants who attended the Combine were selected in the 20-round MLB Draft. Nebraska becomes one of four Big Ten programs who received more than one invite to the Combine. It can be seen starting tomorrow on MLB Network, 11 a.m. Central. The 2026 MLB Draft is set for July 11th through the 12th in Philadelphia during All-Star Week. Hundreds of youth basketball players spending this week in Kearney as they prepare for the season and the futures ahead. NCN's Peter Rice takes us to the Sports Plex, where one UNK camp continues to build.
1: Hundreds of basketball players from across Nebraska and neighboring states spending their week at the Kearney Sportsplex competing in UNK's annual team camp. The event gives programs a chance to play multiple games, build chemistry, and prepare for the season months before winter practices begin.
2: We have 48 teams this year here competing in varsity, JV, small class, big class divisions. So it's a lot of fun. It's a great opportunity for us to do some recruiting, to showcase UNK, and to get some teams.

0: competing in varsity, JV, small class, big class divisions. And it's, so it's a lot of fun. It's a great opportunity for us to do some recruiting, to showcase UNK, and to get some teams from, you know, across a four-state radius to
1: Nebraska.
2: The National 4-H Shooting Sports Championships are back in Grand Island this week with a record number of competitors. Nearly 800 shooters from 42 states competing at Heartland Shooting Park in Grand Island. The championships have been held in GI for the past 16 years and continue to draw competitors and families from across the nation. Teams arriving today for practice and opening ceremonies before competition officially gets underway tomorrow. The championships run through Friday with events free for anyone who wants to watch. Thanks for making NCN your choice for coverage of local stories mattering to you. From Norfolk to Valentine, Sydney to towns in the southeast, and right here in the Tri-Cities. We are News Channel Nebraska. Here for Nebraska. Here for you.

0: Thanks for joining us on News Channel Nebraska. Coming up this hour on NCN, an investigation into a drowning at Johnson Lake. Plus, a sentence handed down today in Lancaster County District Court for the man charged with derailing a train. While it seemed we were in the clear following those strong storms Saturday, reports of a tornado hitting southwest Nebraska are now being made by a sheriff's office. Keeping some of the oldest buildings in central Nebraska up to date and thriving is the goal for a downtown rehab grant behind another investment of over $100,000. Even with a massive sinkhole making a sidewalk and foundation wall disappear quicker than David Copperfield, life must go on for businesses and residents in the Omaha Blackstone District. Camping with no tents, fires, or s'mores. It's a different summer excursion for kids participating at the UNK Hoops Camp. A cloudy day in central Nebraska before the sun breaks through in the evening hours. It seemed like off and on chances for potential rain never really developed. Michael Shavley joins us for the first time this hour with a check of the weather.
1: Temperatures from this Monday, 70s for most of the state. Did get up to 81 in Scottsbluff, didn't quite touch 70 in O'Neill, but a comfortable day temperature-wise in the Cornhusker State. Lows between 57 in O'Neill, 61 in McCook, about everywhere getting down to 60 degrees overnight. Precipitation possible for much of Nebraska here overnight. They've already seen it in the panhandle today. Those storms going to move further into north-central, south-central Nebraska in the overnight hours. Looking at tomorrow, highs into the low to mid-70s for all of the state, between 70 and 76. And because of those storms moving through, we do expect some clouds. There will be cloud cover and possible rain and storms for almost all of Nebraska. Quick look at your AccuWeather forecast.
0: Thanks, Michael. He'll be back with us a little bit later for a longer look at the forecast. For the time being, we are digging into the top stories from around Nebraska. 76-year-old man was found deceased in a lake early this morning. The Gosper County Sheriff's Office says they got the call at around 1 a.m. to go to a dock area at Johnson Lake known as Meadows Resort. Authorities say they found an unresponsive man in the water, and after life-saving efforts were attempted, the man was declared deceased at the scene. The Sheriff's Office says they're investigating the official cause of death, including an autopsy, and will continue to investigate how it unfolded. Officials say they do not suspect foul play at this time, and they are withholding the name of the man until family can be notified. One person has been killed after a crash in southeast Nebraska. It happened just east of the town of Chester, about a mile north of the Kansas border in Thayer County. Sheriff's officials there say a westbound semi crashed into a southbound semi while turning at the intersection of Highway 81 and Highway 8. The driver of the turning vehicle, 71-year-old Everett Ziegler of Superior, was ejected without wearing a seatbelt and pronounced deceased at the scene. The driver of the other semi, a Minnesota man, suffered what authorities called minor injuries. A woman has been arrested in Hastings after crashing into a gas station door. At around 3 p.m. today, the Hastings Police Department was called to the Casey's on South Elm Street, located in the southeast part of town, after a car versus building report came in. 49-year-old Brandy Cooper was taken to jail for driving under the influence. At least one of the front doors was shattered, and there was some damage to the brick veneer out front. Cooper was pulled over last year without a driver's license or registration and pleaded guilty to both counts, according to court records. A woman who got out of her car and was killed late Friday night in Douglas County has been identified by authorities. The Douglas County Sheriff's Office says 36-year-old Sherry Blue of Emporia, Kansas, was hit by a vehicle on Friday at around 10:20 p.m. Authorities say a gray Toyota Corolla was parked on the westbound shoulder of West Dodge near the Highway 275 interchange. Officials believe the woman had been in a car when she got out during an argument with someone else in the vehicle and ended up in a traffic lane. Now authorities are asking for anyone's help in finding the car in question. Again, a gray Toyota Corolla. Blue was hit by another driver, and despite life-saving efforts from multiple departments, she was declared deceased at the scene. Persons in jail after a fire destroyed three vehicles in central Lincoln early this morning. Police say 59-year-old Logan Johnson was arrested after a fire was set, causing over $16,000 worth of damage. Authorities say officers who responded to the scene realized fairly quickly they were dealing with an arson.
2: As officers were responding in the area, they saw a vehicle with no rear lights on driving in a circle near the fire. Officers conducted a traffic stop and smelled gasoline on the driver and noticed residue on his clothing.
0: State security footage from a nearby home reportedly showed Johnson in the alley before and after the flames were lit. He faces felony arson charges. No injuries were reported. We saw alleged vandals snooping through vehicles recently in northwest Nebraska. Now a similar situation in the southwest part of the state. The McCook Police Department says they fielded 7 separate calls for vandalism to cars during the overnight hours starting yesterday into this morning. Authorities say the reports first came in a block northwest of the middle and senior high school. And the last call came in around the 400 block of East 2nd Street, nearly the southern half of town. Anyone with information or video is asked to contact the McCook PD. Early on, it seemed as though Nebraska was able to avoid tornado damage. A new report from a southwest Nebraska sheriff's office says otherwise. The Hitchcock County Sheriff's Office providing a timeline of events from Saturday afternoon into the evening hours, sharing how the weather unfolded and the reason they had sirens activated. The sheriff's office says a trained weather spotter notified the department they observed a rain-wrapped tornado about 5 miles south of Stratton at around 4:30 p.m. Central. Moments later, Stratton lost power and the siren was deactivated. The National Weather Service office out of Goodland, Kansas also informed them about 20 minutes before the spotter said anything, there could be potential tornado activity south of town. Flooding was prevalent in several areas of Stratton, and it took deputies a couple of hours until they could get to the part of town when they say they found a grain bin damaged in the same vicinity of the tornado reports from the spotter and NWS.
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8: From Long Pine to Chadron and Nebraska City to Rushville, News Channel Nebraska is dedicated to reporting on news from every corner of the state. 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
0: Over $100,000 is heading to the BRICS. The downtown rehabilitation grants have been awarded to 10 businesses in Kearney. The top amount going to Kits and Sweet Child, with each business receiving over $16,000 for their specific projects to upgrade the building within which they reside. The city of Kearney says the bids were competitive from the qualified applicants who are looking to stay in the game of earning business on the BRICS. From facade improvements to structural or electrical upgrades, the money helps enhance the buildings in the downtown corridor, with many still looking similar to what they did when they were first constructed. The 2027 version is expected to start in January of next year.

0: A summer-long scavenger hunt in Kearney is hiding limited edition glass souvenirs at various local attractions to celebrate America's 250th birthday. The Great 250 Treasure Hunt runs from June through August, featuring 250 handmade glass keepsakes created by the UNK Glass Club. The pieces are hidden at attractions and public spaces throughout the city.
1: We are doing the Great 250 Treasure Hunt, and it is happening in various locations all over Kearney, from parks to museums to just downtown favorites. And when people find one of these treasures, they get to keep it.
0: New glass artwork will be hidden each week, with several attractions offering an admission discount when visitors mention the Great 250 Treasure Hunt. Additional surprise pop-up drops will also be announced throughout the summer. There's a new name leading the way at a Central Nebraska shelter. Kendra Lutz is the new Operational Executive Director at Hope Harbor in Grand Island. Lutz replaces Liz Mayfield, who stepped down in April after 10 years in the position. Lutz says she looks forward to supporting Hope Harbor's efforts and working together to continue creating lasting impact for the people they serve. Hope Harbor provides shelter, housing assistance, community support services, and resources to individuals and families experiencing homelessness and housing instability throughout Central Nebraska. The city of Fairbury is taking its first official steps on a much-needed project to help reinforce the city's water supply. A groundbreaking was held at the Crystal Springs Campground west of town earlier this month, with the ceremonial start to the proceedings. As of this week, actual work is officially underway on multiple projects the city says will vastly expand the community's water capacity. Specifically, crews are installing a protective casing under Highway 15, which helps protect the roadway from washouts in the event of a break or a leak. As for Crystal Springs, transmission lines are being rerouted, and cleaning operations called pigging stations are being installed. A temporary treatment facility is planned to open in August, with a permanent facility coming to the city later. University of Nebraska researcher are helping identify a newly discovered feathered dinosaur species, possibly providing new insight into the origins of birds. The dinosaur lived around 120 million years ago and was roughly the size of a modern barn owl. Researchers identified the species from a partial fossil discovered in northwestern China, preserving parts of the shoulder and the forelimb. Scientists say the dinosaur belonged to a group of small feathered predators, closely related to the evolutionary lineage leading to modern birds. Confirmed sighting in eastern Nebraska has not happened since 2016, until one was caught in a net by Nebraska Game and Parks biologists. If you don't like flying mammals, look away. The little brown bat was netted while researchers from UNK and UNO, who work with Game and Parks, were doing a survey of spring migration near Decker Creek near Louisville. It's a cave-dwelling critter, and they have not been nearly as prevalent because of a disease called white-nose syndrome, first discovered in 2015 in the Cornhusker State. The little brown bat is one of 13 species known to reside in Nebraska, and it's currently a Tier 1, meaning it's categorized as the most at risk. Game and Parks is hopeful they can learn more to help recover the numbers of these flying species in the eastern portion of the state. Virus cases ramp up across the country this summer. The Nebraska Department of Health and Human Services has confirmed the state's first human case of the season in north central Nebraska. Health officials are urging residents to take precaution as mosquito activity increases during the summer months. West Nile virus is spread through the bite of an infected mosquito. Most people experience no symptoms or only mild illness. Severe cases do occur. State health officials recommend using insect repellent, wearing long sleeves and pants when you're outdoors, and eliminating any standing water around the house.
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3: Looking at your highs from a Monday, and those range from 69 degrees in O'Neill, 81 in Scotts Bluff, 75 in Columbus and Beatrice, 78 the high in the capital city and in Omaha. You're welcome to the folks of the College World Series. Pretty nice weather here today. Overnight, temps dip into the high 50s for most of Nebraska, maybe staying at 60, 61 degrees. Here's the satellite radar coming into tonight. This is the afternoon and early evening hours. The southern Nebraska panhandle, you can see severe weather developed, moved into northeastern Colorado, kept heading that way. The northwest part of the state experienced some severe weather too. That part of Nebraska in a severe thunderstorm watch. Light precipitation in some other places, and those storms will continue to make their way through in the overnight hours, which is why we see much of the state with a chance of rain, possibly some severe weather coming in the form of hail or high winds, clouds in the east. Highs tomorrow reaching the 70s, between 70 and 76. Comfortable in terms of temperatures, but what about the conditions? That's the big what if. Might be a rainy day in parts of central Nebraska in particular. And there are some concerns about possible half-dollar sized hail, even wind gust up to 70 miles per hour. So a day to be weather aware.
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0: Plus, Saturday from 10 to 2, it's free inflatables in the park for the kids. 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
9: Weeks for his sentencing. Jonathan Scherer Ham's date to find out his punishment was continued by the court so they could supplement the pre-sentence investigation report. Scherer Ham was contacted last May by the Merritt County Sheriff's Office after receiving a report of an inappropriate relationship between a student and a school employee, according to court records. Documents show Scherer Ham denied the initial interview with authorities, and they were able to confirm the pictures sent through apps after getting a statement from the girl. The 29-year-old pleaded no contest to one count possession of child pornography, a Class 2A felony, with nine other counts of the same being dropped. There's no mandatory minimum in Nebraska, and there's a 20-year maximum. Nebraska teenager convicted of derailing a train was sentenced in court today. Zachary Hertzler will receive 5 years probation and have to pay nearly $1,900 in fines, according to a ruling in Lancaster County District Court, for his role in criminal mischief over $5,000. There will also be at least 30 days in jail starting June 29th of this year. Hertzler will be asked to serve 15 days per year after the original 30, unless probation recommends he does not need to. Hertzler was charged with filming a train coming off the rails on April 21st of 2024. Five cars came off the rails, remaining upright. A switch on the tracks was misaligned, according to an investigator with the BNSF Railway Police, leading the train onto an industry track. The investigator found a padlock missing from the switch. Hertzler posted the derailment online, and surveillance video showed his vehicle in the area at the time of the incident. A second count was dropped. A Norfolk man is facing a felony charge after authorities say he turned himself in to say he'd assaulted his girlfriend. 20-year-old Lyric Brown was arrested Friday. Police say he called them to say he assaulted a woman and wanted to turn himself in. Witnesses telling police an argument between Brown and the woman became physical, with Brown pushing her to the ground and repeatedly punching her in the face. Authorities say the woman suffered multiple facial injuries and a moderate concussion. Brown is now in Madison County Jail, facing a first-degree domestic assault charge. Northeast Nebraska man is facing a theft charge after being accused of pawning a wedding ring he found at the Norfolk YMCA. 66-year-old Thomas Schaefer from Randolph was arrested yesterday. Norfolk police said they started an investigation in late May after a woman called the Y saying she left a ring on a treadmill after working out. Staff telling police they saw a man identified as Schaefer taking the ring and leaving without telling anyone. Police say Schaefer eventually admitted to selling the ring to a pawn shop in South Dakota for $800. Authorities say he turned himself in yesterday. A physical altercation involving what witnesses believed was a screwdriver and a completely separate traffic stop leading to a total of three arrests over the weekend in Beatrice. According to a release from the Beatrice Police Department, officers were called to a disturbance on Grant Street at around 10:30 p.m. Saturday. Three witnesses reported an altercation where a woman swung an object they believed to be a screwdriver at a fourth person, an attack cutting holes in the front of the victim's shirt. The reporting officer identified what they deemed to be a chisel as the weapon in question, arresting 35-year-old Ashley Evans on a total of five charges, including attempted second-degree assault and possession of meth. In a completely unrelated incident, BPD says an officer executed a traffic stop at 2 a.m. this morning when they observed a vehicle without functioning taillights moving south on 6th Street. The officer reported finding meth in the cup holder along with other drug-related items and arrested the driver and the passenger. They've been identified as Brad Martin and Gary Kuhn Jr. Both are actively on probation or released supervision.
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5: A pleasant Monday for most of the state. Temperatures ranging from 69 to 81. It was 76 in Norfolk, 74 in Kearney, 78 in McCook. A little bit warmer out west, but some precipitation and severe weather in areas wrecking that otherwise comfortable temperature. Lows tonight, high 50s. Wear a jacket if you're out, but quite comfortable for the most part, and a good cool down overnight. Here's the satellite radar. Some light rain working its way through central Nebraska. Folks in the Sand Hills experiencing that and thankful for it. But in the west, you can see two different systems in the afternoon and early evening hours came through. Severe thunderstorm warnings were issued in the southern Nebraska Panhandle and northwest Nebraska. Both of those areas have been in a severe thunderstorm watch today. That severe weather could continue to make its way through Nebraska in the overnight hours, which is why we see many parts of the state having that storm cloud hanging over it. Midnight to noon, that's really the main concern for wind and hail for central and north central Nebraska. The earlier evening hours is out west. And then tomorrow into the daytime is when these storms could move into south central Nebraska. High temperatures are going to be cooled down just a little bit, still getting to the mid-70s for most of the state. We expect everywhere to get to at least 70 degrees. But the conditions is where the question mark is. A cluster of storms, potentially a few strong to severe storms, will move through central Nebraska from northwest to southeast sometime Tuesday morning to afternoon. Still quite a few unknowns, but they could bring the possibility of up to half dollar size hail, wind gust up to 70 miles per hour, but not much of a chance of tornadoes. Those storms could end the day hitting southeast Nebraska. Looking past the next day into the extended forecast in northeast Nebraska, high 70s for the most part throughout the rest of the week before a warm up over the weekend. Possible rain, maybe even severe weather Friday into Saturday, maybe Sunday in southeast Nebraska. The central part of the state, that severe weather chance has moved up just a little bit. That's on Thursday, and 90s looking into next week. For northwest Nebraska, more chances for rain. Hooray, we like seeing that. Hopefully not going to be severe, but there is the chance of that for Wednesday and Thursday before a cooker coming up on Saturday, 95. Multiple days with highs in the 90s on the horizon for southwest Nebraska. That's a look at your AccuWeather forecast on News Channel Nebraska.

0: He will spend between 22 and 43 years behind bars after being sentenced in two separate cases. Ryan Augustine is convicted of a Class 2 felony in one case of forcing a minor to send pictures and videos explicit in nature, along with hours of phone calls and hundreds of text messages, according to court records. Documents show in the other case, a woman claims Augustine threatened her physically and verbally numerous times, and he was convicted on another Class 2 felony, plus a Class 3A felony. Augustine was sentenced on three separate charges, with all of them being served back-to-back rather than at the same time. He got 10 to 20 years for each of his Class 2 convictions and another 2 to 3 years for terroristic threats. Augustine will receive 228 days credit on one of those cases. His 9-year mark of a 45 to 50 year sentence has died in prison. Christopher Butler was serving his decades-long sentence for first-degree sexual assault of a child conviction in Douglas County. Butler was charged with forcing a child between the ages of 12 and 16 to sexual penetration for nearly 4 years, according to court records. The 67-year-old died today at the Reception and Treatment Center. While a grand jury will conduct an investigation per Nebraska state law, Butler was being treated for a medical condition, according to authorities, and a full autopsy will reveal the official cause of death. Identified a woman killed in a North Omaha shooting from Saturday morning. The Omaha Police Department says Jamise Thompson was fatally wounded by a gunshot early Saturday. At around 3:30 a.m., officers were called to 24th and Lake, a few blocks east of Highway 75 in North Omaha. She was rushed to the hospital with life-saving efforts before being pronounced deceased at the hospital. Around the same time, a 16-year-old boy named DeJour Levering was found several blocks east near Florence Boulevard in Lake. He was taken to the hospital with non-life-threatening injuries from a gunshot wound and is expected to survive. The investigation is ongoing. They were killed in a pair of murder-suicides last week, unconnected other than happening within hours of the same day. The first incident happened Wednesday morning at around 1:30, when a son called and said he found his parents dead inside their home. The Omaha Police Department now says 68-year-old George Jenks murdered his 65-year-old wife, Rochelle Jenks, before taking his own life. Later in the day, OPD says they were called at around 3:30 p.m., by a family member who said a man and woman were dead at a home with children present. There was a 5- and 1-year-old in the house at the time. 27-year-old Wei So shot and killed his wife at the same age, Josephine Ta. Authorities say the children were not physically harmed in the situation. A reminder to call or text 988 and speak with someone if you're ever in a crisis or having thoughts of harming yourself or someone else. 911 is another option in the times of need. County Sheriff's Office has already pledged to start enforcing the rules of the road when it comes to kids and teens on those e-bikes and scooters. In some cases, there have been teenagers fleeing authorities on their electric devices. Not the situation on Saturday night. It was shortly after 11 when a member of the Douglas County CAT team saw someone stopped at a red light on an e-bike. The team was applauded by the DCSO for following the rules of the road while waiting for green to go. At the same time, it was about the only one. The teen had no helmet, lights, reflective gear, license, insurance, or registration as he was riding a non-street legal vehicle, according to authorities. Further, when he was taken home to his parents' house, they alleged the teen snuck out. The parents were not cited by the deputy because the teenager was doing what some do at this age of life. Officials say they are glad nothing worse happened, considering there was little chance of someone else on the road seeing the high school-aged kid. Is facing multiple felonies after a road rage incident happening in Fremont. Police say a caller told them the driver of a box truck was waving a firearm in their direction. Authorities tracked down the vehicle driven by Camden Olson and say they located a handgun in the truck. Olson faces felony weapon and terroristic threat charges, among others. Winds were relatively light in central Nebraska, and the temperatures never got too high because of the cloud cover for most of the day. Michael Shively joins us once again with another check of the forecast.
1: Temperatures from this Monday, 70s for most of the state. Did get up to 81 in Scottsbluff. Didn't quite touch 70 in O'Neill, but a comfortable day temperature-wise in the Cornhusker State. Lows between 57 in O'Neill, 61 in McCook, about everywhere getting down to 60 degrees overnight. Precipitation possible for much of Nebraska here overnight. They've already seen it in the panhandle today. Those storms going to move further into north central, south central Nebraska in the overnight hours. Looking at tomorrow, highs into the low to mid 70s for all of the state, between 70 and 76.

0: Because of those storms moving through, we do expect some clouds. There will be cloud cover and possible rain and storms for almost all of Nebraska. Quick look at your AccuWeather forecast.
1: Thanks, and guess what? He's coming back in less than 10 minutes for another round with Mother Nature, right here on News Channel Nebraska. Up in front of an Omaha building is still slightly mysterious. City officials and structural engineers were on site this morning to assess the damage after a sinkhole caved in, allowing passersby to see the interior basement of the structure. It was unoccupied at the time and has been almost exclusively unused for more than a decade. At the same time, it's a bustling area with apartments on one side of the collapse and restaurants on the other. While heavy rains are believed to be the likely culprit to some capacity of bringing down the foundation wall, city officials have not shared an official synopsis, while the businesses in the area are staying open after being deemed safe.
2: This is a really pretty unique set of circumstances that contributed to this. I don't really think it exists in other areas that we're aware of, but certainly vigilance is key. If someone sees something, we certainly want to hear about it.
3: You can get here, you can get to Cunningham's, we're open, we'll be open. You just have to go up a block and come around. The quicker the city can get the sidewalk back up, that'll be good for everybody.
1: Officials are also looking into a possible water leak in the area. It was a similar scenario in February when two vehicles were swallowed up after a pipe with a hole eroded the base under the street, causing the sinkhole. As of now, there is no timeline for when repairs will be made. Incident management team handling the wildfire in the Nebraska Panhandle shifting its focus to the suppression repair. As crews continue to monitor areas of the South Fork fire, management has been turned over to a Type 3 squad. The transition signifies the wildfire's management needs have decreased as the South Fork fire has become more manageable. The fire is 90% contained. This week, the burned area emergency response team began to field evaluations of the post-fire area to determine what needs to be addressed most urgently to ensure safety for the public and support wildlife habitat. After more accurate mapping, the South Fork fire is now estimated to have burned right around 40,000 acres. Music's Female Artist of the Year is heading to Lincoln this fall. Ella Langley announcing she'll be performing at Pinnacle Bank Arena a night before Halloween as part of her Dandelion Tour. She'll be joined by Cameron Marlowe and Gabriella Rose. Langley previously set the record for the most awards received in a single night at the 2026 Academy of Country Music Awards. But still paying back their student loans will be getting a bit of a break for at least a couple of years. The U.S. Department of Education announcing last week they will temporarily reduce interest rates for federal student loan borrowers enrolled in auto pay starting July 1st. Those enrollees will see their interest rates go down by one full percentage point through the end of June of 2028. In a call with reporters last week, Under Secretary of Education Nicholas Kent said the move is expected to cost the agency about $6 billion. The announcement comes as borrowers are prepping for a major overhaul of the federal student loan system beginning next month. The changes include new limits for graduate and professional students and fewer options for borrowers to repay. U.S. Vice President J.D. Vance touting a, quote, very, very good day, end quote, of negotiations between the U.S. and Iran. He also denied bombastic statements made by President Trump were upending negotiations.
4: Vice President J.D. Vance sounding optimistic over the status of negotiations between the U.S. and Iran, touting four major priorities during remarks Monday.
5: First, we wanted to build a mechanism for keeping the Strait of Hormuz open. It is open. Number two, we also wanted to build a mechanism, a similar mechanism, for deconfliction for the regional ceasefire. If Hezbollah fires at Israel or if Israel responds. Number three, we, and this is probably what we're most excited about as Americans, the Iranians have agreed to invite IAEA inspectors back into their country.
4: Vance also said negotiators were able to set up a process for technical negotiations to continue, yet some Democrats are raising concerns.
6: We're having to give away massive concessions just to get back to ground zero, where we were the day before the war began.
4: Amid clashes between Iran-backed Hezbollah and Israel in southern Lebanon, Vance said the talks were still a, quote, work in progress. An Israeli source said Israel is considering announcing symbolic withdrawals from minor areas in southern Lebanon.
7: I mean, one of the most extraordinary aspects of the last few days, weeks, is the U.S. recognition, acknowledgement, whatever you want to call it, to the fact that Iran has a major role to play in Lebanon.

0: As for what's next, Secretary of State Marco Rubio will travel to the Middle East this week, marking the first cabinet official to visit the region following the signing of the U.S.-Iran Memorandum of Understanding. I'm Ivan Rodriguez reporting.
1: Secretary of State Marco Rubio is heading to the Middle East this week, traveling to the UAE, Kuwait, and Bahrain. There, the three Gulf allies suffering damage from Iranian strikes after the U.S. and Israel attacked Iran in February. The three countries have also been hit hard economically by those blockades in the Strait of Hormuz. Rubio's trip follows Vice President J.D. Vance's meeting with Iranian officials in Switzerland over the weekend. Vance's discussions follow the Memorandum of Understanding between the U.S. and Iran, one of the agreement's key tenets, the reopening of the Strait of Hormuz. Next on NCN, Michael's back with a fuller version of the forecast for all portions of Nebraska.
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4: It's from a Monday, and those range from 69 degrees in O'Neill, 81 in Scotts Bluff, 75 in Columbus and Beatrice, 78 the high in the capital city and in Omaha. You're welcome to the folks of the College World Series. Pretty nice weather here today. Overnight, temps dip into the high 50s for most of Nebraska, maybe staying at 60, 61 degrees. Here's the satellite radar coming into tonight. This is the afternoon and early evening hours. The southern Nebraska panhandle, you can see severe weather developed, moved into northeastern Colorado, kept heading that way. The northwest part of the state experienced some severe weather too. That part of Nebraska in a severe thunderstorm watch. Light precipitation in some other places, and those storms will continue to make their way through in the overnight hours, which is why we see much of the state with a chance of rain, possibly some severe weather coming in the form of hail or high winds, clouds in the east. Highs tomorrow reaching the 70s, between 70 and 76. Comfortable in terms of temperatures, but what about the conditions? That's the big what if. Might be a rainy day in parts of central Nebraska in particular. And there are some concerns about possible half dollar sized hail, even wind gust up to 70 miles per hour. So a day to be weather aware.
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18: This is Nebraska. It's beautiful and vast, dotted with hardworking rural communities. They may be a long drive from the city, but the people who live there and the things happening in towns like Neely, Sydney, and Valentine still matter. And they are why News Channel Nebraska exists, to deliver quality, heartfelt news from the entire state of Nebraska. Over the years, NCN has invested in rural Nebraska, creating a network of reporters and news bureaus that span the entire state. From Long Pine to Chadron and Nebraska City to Rushville. From the challenging stories to the joyful ones, you'll find news from across the state in every NCN broadcast. This is Nebraska. And Nebraska is home.
1: Time in 20 years, the U.S. Food and Drug Administration approving a new sunscreen ingredient. While it won't be available in the U.S. until late summer, some leading dermatologists are already recommending their patients use the new formula when it goes on the market.
19: It's no secret excessive sun exposure can lead to premature aging and skin cancer. But for years, the only sunscreen options to block these dangerous rays carried concerns over chemicals or a white cast on the skin. But soon, there will be a new choice in the U.S. thanks to this order from the FDA.
20: Many dermatologists are going to recommend it.
19: Dr. Deborah Sarnoff, president of the Skin Cancer Foundation, is already poised to advise patients to shift to the new sunscreen ingredient called Bemotrizinol, or BEMT, when it hits the market. While current U.S. sunscreens excel at blocking radiation that leads to visible sunburns, critics say they routinely fail to shield against deep penetrating ultraviolet A rays, or UVAs. But Sarnoff says BEMT provides that adequate protection and isn't easily absorbed into the skin.
20: The thing about this ingredient is it's been around in Europe since the year 2000, so we have a long history on it.
19: Sarnoff says it protects without the white streaks traditional U.S. sunscreens leave behind, and it's good for those who have poor reactions to other chemicals or people with sensitive skin. It'll need to be applied just like other sunscreens, 15 to 20 minutes before sun exposure, and then reapplied every 2 hours and after swimming or sweating.
20: We really feel that this is going to save lives because people are going to use the sunscreen that they like, that feels good, smells good, and that's cosmetically elegant.
19: For Health Minute, I'm Mandy Gaither.
1: Shows hiring is picking up in some industries, including healthcare and skilled trades. Even with those gains, long-term unemployment is at a 4.5-year high. And employers say some positions are still hard to fill, with the continued disconnect increasing between hiring managers and job seekers.
21: As hiring in the U.S. appears to be picking up, some employers are still struggling to fill open positions.
22: There's a disconnect going on in the market right now.
21: Indeed's Priya Rathod says new data from the company shows of the top 10 roles employers are recruiting hardest for right now, half are in healthcare, with nearly all the rest in skilled trades.
22: What we're seeing is that a lot of the jobs that job seekers are looking for don't match up with the jobs that employers are having a hard time recruiting for.
21: A mismatch. But Rathod says it doesn't have to be a deal breaker. Her advice for recent or upcoming graduates, stay flexible, especially in a world shaped by artificial intelligence, where human-based skills like critical thinking, communication, leadership, and adaptability are becoming more valuable across industries.
22: Those skills aren't just learned from that

0: perfect next job. They can be learned from internships, from retail positions, and it's going to create the experience and the knowledge you need to get into several different careers moving forward.
1: And many in-demand jobs, especially in skilled trades, don't require a four-year degree. So for people considering a career switch or those out of work for a while, Rathod says pivoting into an in-demand field may be more achievable than it sounds.
0: In many cases, you can get certifications again within 6 to 18 months. Hone in on the one certification you have to have in order to be employed in this role and go in that direction and combine it with your transferable skills to get into these stable professions.
1: I'm Michael Yoshida reporting.
2: Pleasant

0: Alaska, folks in the Sandhills experiencing that and thankful for it. But in the west, you can see two different systems in the afternoon and early evening hours came through. Severe thunderstorm warnings were issued in the southern Nebraska Panhandle and northwest Nebraska. Both of those areas have been in a severe thunderstorm watch today. That severe weather could continue to make its way through Nebraska in the overnight hours, which is why we see many parts of the state having that storm cloud hanging over it. Midnight to noon, that's really the main concern for wind and hail for central and north central Nebraska. The earlier evening hours is out west. And then tomorrow into the daytime is when these storms could move into south central Nebraska. High temperatures are going to be cooled down just a little bit. Still getting to the mid-70s for most of the state. We expect everywhere to get to at least 70 degrees. But the conditions is where the question mark is. A cluster of storms, potentially a few strong to severe storms, will move through central Nebraska from northwest to southeast sometime Tuesday morning to afternoon. Still quite a few unknowns, but they could bring the possibility of up to half dollar size hail, wind gust up to 70 miles per hour, but not much of a chance of tornadoes. Those storms could end the day hitting southeast Nebraska. Looking past the next day into the extended forecast in northeast Nebraska, high 70s for the most part throughout the rest of the week before a warm up over the weekend. Possible rain, maybe even severe weather Friday into Saturday, maybe Sunday. In southeast Nebraska, the central part of the state, that severe weather chance has moved up just a little bit. That's on Thursday, and 90s looking into next week. For northwest Nebraska, more chances for rain. Hooray, we like seeing that. Hopefully not going to be severe, but there is the chance of that for Wednesday and Thursday before a cooker coming up on Saturday, 95. Multiple days with highs in the 90s on the horizon for southwest Nebraska. That's a look at your AccuWeather forecast on News Channel Nebraska.
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1: National Women's Field Athlete of the Year. Axelina Johansson putting her way into the record books with an impressive senior campaign. This year alone, she was an indoor and outdoor Big Ten shot put champion, achieving the same feat at the national level while also setting an indoor record with a put of 64 feet, 8.5 inches this season. Johansson also recorded the second furthest toss all time outdoors at 65 feet, 6.25, going 2 inches shorter in Eugene, Oregon earlier this month to conclude her senior season on top with a new meet record as well. Now Johansson joins Jordy Fromm as a candidate to earn the prestigious Collegiate Women Athlete of the Year at the 2026 Honda Cup at the end of July. A pair of former Huskers are heading to Arizona for the upcoming MLB Draft Combine. Carson Yasa and Ty Horn are among the 335 prospects invited to Chase Field, home of the Arizona Diamondbacks. Yasa is considered a top 200 prospect on the MLB's latest list. Last year, more than 80% of the participants who attended the Combine were selected in the 20-round MLB Draft. Nebraska becomes one of four Big Ten programs who received more than one invite to the Combine. It can be seen starting tomorrow on MLB Network, 11 a.m. Central. The 2026 MLB Draft is set for July 11th through the 12th in Philadelphia during All-Star Week. Hundreds of youth basketball players spending this week in Kearney as they prepare for the season and the futures ahead. NCN's Peter Rice takes us to the Sports Plex, where one UNK camp continues to build.
2: Hundreds of basketball players from across Nebraska and neighboring states spending their week at the Kearney Sportsplex competing in UNK's annual team camp. The event gives programs a chance to play multiple games, build chemistry, and prepare for the season months before winter practices begin.
3: We have 48 teams this year here competing in varsity, JV, small class, big class divisions. And so it's a lot of fun. It's a great opportunity for us to do some recruiting, to showcase UNK, and to get some teams from, you know, across a four-state radius to all get a chance to play against each other.
2: Johnson says the team camp has continued to grow since moving to the Sportsplex, drawing nearly 20 more teams than a year ago. UNK players also spent the week helping run games and work with visiting teams.
4: You know, they're just hooping. I remember playing, like, it's super fun to play just against some other teams. You see where you're at, you get to see how your team is. And then obviously, like, us players, like, we get to connect with each other early, because I think team chemistry is really important later in the season.
2: The camp also gives UNK coaches a chance to evaluate talent from across the region while introducing visiting players to the university.
3: We will try to check out every team. We'll try to make sure we watch everybody that's here and be able to communicate with their coaches and make sure that we know all about the players. There's obviously kids that we're recruiting that we'll make sure that we're on, but we want to make sure that we see everybody that plays here because it's important. You never know who you might see that you didn't know about before they got here.
2: Coaches and organizers say they hope to continue expanding the camp in future years and eventually welcome more than 60 teams. From Kearney, Peter Rice, News Channel Nebraska.
1: The National 4-H Shooting Sports Championships are back in Grand Island this week with a record number of competitors. Nearly 800 shooters from 42 states competing at Heartland Shooting Park in Grand Island. The championships have been held in GI for the past 16 years and continue to draw competitors and families from across the nation. Teams arriving today for practice and opening ceremonies before competition officially gets underway tomorrow. The championships run through Friday with events free for anyone who wants to watch. Thanks for making NCN your choice for coverage of local stories mattering to you. From Norfolk to Valentine, Sydney to towns in the southeast, and right here in the Tri-Cities. We are News Channel Nebraska. Here for Nebraska. Here for you.

Thanks for joining us on News Channel Nebraska. Coming up this hour on NCN, an investigation into a drowning at Johnson Lake. Plus, a sentence handed down today in Lancaster County District Court for the man charged with derailing a train. Well, it seemed we were in the clear.

0: following those strong storms Saturday, reports of a tornado hitting southwest Nebraska are now being made by a sheriff's office. Keeping some of the oldest buildings in central Nebraska up to date and thriving is the goal for a downtown rehab grant behind another investment of over $100,000. Even with a massive sinkhole making a sidewalk and foundation wall disappear quicker than David Copperfield, life must go on for businesses and residents in the Omaha Blackstone District. Camping with no tents, fires, or s'mores. It's a different summer excursion for kids participating at the UNK Hoops Camp. A cloudy day in central Nebraska before the sun breaks through in the evening hours. It seemed like off and on chances for potential rain never really developed. Michael Shavley joins us for the first time this hour with a check of the weather.
1: Temperatures from this Monday, 70s for most of the state. Did get up to 81 in Scottsbluff. Didn't quite touch 70 in O'Neill, but a comfortable day temperature-wise in the Cornhusker State. Lows between 57 in O'Neill, 61 in McCook, about everywhere getting down to 60 degrees overnight. Precipitation possible for much of Nebraska here overnight. They've already seen it in the panhandle today. Those storms going to move further into north central, south central Nebraska in the overnight hours. Looking at tomorrow, highs into the low to mid 70s for all of the state, between 70 and 76. And because of those storms moving through, we do expect some clouds. There will be cloud cover and possible rain and storms for almost all of Nebraska. Quick look at your AccuWeather forecast.
0: Thanks, Michael. He'll be back with us a little bit later for a longer look at the forecast. For the time being, we are digging into the top stories from around Nebraska. 76-year-old man was found deceased in a lake early this morning. The Gosper County Sheriff's Office says they got the call at around 1 a.m. to go to a dock area at Johnson Lake known as Meadows Resort. Authorities say they found an unresponsive man in the water, and after life-saving efforts were attempted, the man was declared deceased at the scene. The sheriff's office says they're investigating the official cause of death, including an autopsy, and will continue to investigate how it unfolded. Officials say they do not suspect foul play at this time, and they are withholding the name of the man until family can be notified. One person has been killed after a crash in southeast Nebraska. It happened just east of the town of Chester, about a mile north of the Kansas border in Thayer County. Sheriff's officials there say a westbound semi crashed into a southbound semi while turning at the intersection of Highway 81 and Highway 8. The driver of the turning vehicle, 71-year-old Everett Ziegler of Superior, was ejected without wearing a seatbelt and pronounced deceased at the scene. The driver of the other semi, a Minnesota man, suffered what authorities called minor injuries. A woman has been arrested in Hastings after crashing into a gas station door. At around 3 p.m. today, the Hastings Police Department was called to the Casey's on South Elm Street, located in the southeast part of town, after a car versus building report came in. 49-year-old Brandy Cooper was taken to jail for driving under the influence. At least one of the front doors was shattered, and there was some damage to the brick veneer out front. Cooper was pulled over last year without a driver's license or registration and pleaded guilty to both counts, according to court records. A woman who got out of her car and was killed late Friday night in Douglas County has been identified by authorities. The Douglas County Sheriff's Office says 36-year-old Sherry Blue of Emporia, Kansas, was hit by a vehicle on Friday at around 10:20 p.m. Authorities say a gray Toyota Corolla was parked on the westbound shoulder of West Dodge near the Highway 275 interchange. Officials believe the woman had been in a car when she got out during an argument with someone else in the vehicle and ended up in a traffic lane. Now authorities are asking for anyone's help in finding the car in question. Again, a gray Toyota Corolla. Blue was hit by another driver, and despite life-saving efforts from multiple departments, she was declared deceased at the scene. Persons in jail after a fire destroyed three vehicles in central Lincoln early this morning. Police say 59-year-old Logan Johnson was arrested after a fire was set, causing over $16,000 worth of damage. Authorities say officers who responded to the scene realized fairly quickly they were dealing with an arson.
2: As officers were responding in the area, they saw a vehicle with no rear lights on driving in a circle near the fire. Officers conducted a traffic stop and smelled gasoline on the driver and noticed residue on his clothing.
0: Say security footage from a nearby home reportedly showed Johnson in the alley before and after the flames were lit. He faces felony arson charges. No injuries were reported. We saw alleged vandals snooping through vehicles recently in northwest Nebraska. Now, a similar situation in the southwest part of the

0: state. The McCook Police Department says they fielded 7 separate calls for vandalism to cars during the overnight hours, starting yesterday into this morning. Authorities say the reports first came in a block northwest of the middle and senior high school. And the last call came in around the 400 block of East 2nd Street, nearly the southern half of town. Anyone with information or video is asked to contact the McCook PD. Early on, it seemed as though Nebraska was able to avoid tornado damage. A new report from a southwest Nebraska sheriff's office says otherwise. The Hitchcock County Sheriff's Office providing a timeline of events from Saturday afternoon into the evening hours, sharing how the weather unfolded and the reason they had sirens activated. The sheriff's office says a trained weather spotter notified the department they observed a rain-wrapped tornado about 5 miles south of Stratton at around 4:30 p.m. Central. Moments later, Stratton lost power and the siren was deactivated. The National Weather Service office out of Goodland, Kansas also informed them about 20 minutes before the spotter said anything, there could be potential tornado activity south of town. Flooding was prevalent in several areas of Stratton, and it took deputies a couple of hours until they could get to the part of town when they say they found a grain bin damaged in the same vicinity of the tornado reports from the spotter and NWS.
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0: $100,000 is heading to the bricks. The downtown rehabilitation grants have been awarded to 10 businesses in Kearney. The top amount going to Kits and Sweet Child, with each business receiving over $16,000 for their specific projects to upgrade the building within which they reside. The city of Kearney says the bids were competitive from the qualified applicants who are looking to stay in the game of earning business on the bricks. From facade improvements to structural or electrical upgrades, the money helps enhance the buildings in the downtown corridor, with many still looking similar to what they did when they were first constructed. The 2027 version is expected to start in January of next year. A summer-long scavenger hunt in Kearney is hiding limited edition glass souvenirs at various local attractions to celebrate America's 250th birthday. The Great 250 Treasure Hunt runs from June through August, featuring 250 handmade glass keepsakes created by the UNK Glass Club. The pieces are hidden at attractions and public spaces throughout the city.
4: We are doing the Great 250 Treasure Hunt, and it is happening in various locations all over Kearney, from parks to museums to just downtown favorites. And when people find one of these treasures, they get to keep it.
0: New glass artwork will be hidden each week, with several attractions offering an admission discount when visitors mention the Great 250 Treasure Hunt. Additional surprise pop-up drops will also be announced throughout the summer. There's a new name leading the way at a central Nebraska shelter. Kendra Lutz is the new operational executive director at Hope Harbor in Grand Island. Lutz replaces Liz Mayfield, who stepped down in April after 10 years in the position. Lutz says she looks forward to supporting Hope Harbor's efforts and working together to continue creating lasting impact for the people they serve. Hope Harbor provides shelter, housing assistance, community support services, and resources to individuals and families experiencing homelessness and housing instability throughout central Nebraska. The City of Fairbury is taking its first official steps on a much-needed project.

0: to help reinforce the city's water supply. A groundbreaking was held at the Crystal Springs Campground west of town earlier this month, with the ceremonial start to the proceedings. As of this week, actual work is officially underway on multiple projects the city says will vastly expand the community's water capacity. Specifically, crews are installing a protective casing under Highway 15, which helps protect the roadway from washouts in the event of a break or a leak. As for Crystal Springs, transmission lines are being rerouted, and cleaning operations called pigging stations are being installed. A temporary treatment facility is planned to open in a dinosaur lived around 120 million years ago in Barn Owl. Researchers identified the species from a partial fossil discovered in northwestern China, preserving parts of the shoulder and the forelimb. Scientists say the dinosaur belonged to a group of small feathered predators, closely related to the evolutionary lineage leading to modern birds. Confirmed sighting in eastern Nebraska has not happened since 2016, until one was caught in a net by Nebraska Game and Parks biologists. If you don't like flying mammals, look away. The little brown bat was netted while researchers from UNK and UNO, who work with Game and Parks, were doing a survey of spring migration near Decker Creek near Louisville. It's a cave-dwelling critter, and they have not been nearly as prevalent because of a disease called white-nose syndrome, first discovered in 2015 in the Cornhusker State. The little brown bat is one of 13 species known to reside in Nebraska, and it's currently a Tier 1, meaning it's categorized as the most at risk. Game and Parks is hopeful they can learn more to help recover the numbers of these flying species in the eastern portion of the state. Virus cases ramp up across the country this summer. The Nebraska Department of Health and Human Services has confirmed the state's first human case of the season in north central Nebraska. Health officials are urging residents to take precaution as mosquito activity increases during the summer months. West Nile virus is spread through the bite of an infected mosquito. Most people experience no symptoms or only mild illness. Severe cases do occur. State health officials recommend using insect repellent, wearing long sleeves and pants when you're outdoors, and eliminating any standing water around the house.
1: Little Texas brings the Platinum 90 sing-alongs that still crank like it's 1994.
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0: Looking at your highs from a Monday, and those range from 69 degrees in O'Neill, 81 in Scotts Bluff, 75 in Columbus and Beatrice, 78 the high in the capital city and in Omaha. You're welcome to the folks of the College World Series. Pretty nice weather here today. Overnight, temps dip into the high 50s for most of Nebraska, maybe staying at 60, 61 degrees. Here's the satellite radar coming into tonight. This is the afternoon and early evening hours. The southern Nebraska panhandle, you can see severe weather developed, moved into northeastern Colorado, kept heading that way. The northwest part of the state experienced some severe weather too. That part of Nebraska in a severe thunderstorm watch. Light precipitation in some other places, and those storms will continue to make their way through in the overnight hours, which is why we see much of the state with a chance of rain, possibly some severe weather coming in the form of hail or high winds, clouds in the east. Highs tomorrow reaching the 70s, between 70 and 76. Comfortable in terms of temperatures, but what about the conditions? That's the big what if. Might be a rainy day in parts of central Nebraska in particular. And there are some concerns about possible half-dollar sized hail, even wind gust up to 70 miles per hour. So a day to be weather aware.
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3: 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I have to know the pulse of the sport and understand which teams are going to be good, where the top players are, knowing who's that four-star athlete, that five-star athlete, who's committed to the Huskers or who's going D1. It could be 11-man football down to six-man. It could be softball, volleyball, basketball.
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11: Lanes will wait 2 more weeks for his sentencing. Jonathan Sheringham's date to find out his punishment was continued by the court so they could supplement the pre-sentence investigation report. Sheringham was contacted last May by the Merritt County Sheriff's Office after receiving a report of an inappropriate relationship between a student and a school employee, according to court records. Documents show Sheringham denied the initial interview with authorities, and they were able to confirm the pictures sent through apps after getting a statement from the girl. The 29-year-old pleaded no contest to 1-count possession of child pornography, a Class 2A felony, with 9 other counts of the same being dropped. There's no mandatory minimum in Nebraska, and there's a 20-year maximum. Nebraska teenager convicted of derailing a train was sentenced in court today. Zachary Hertzler will receive 5 years probation and have to pay nearly $1,900 in fines, according to a ruling in Lancaster County District Court, for his role in criminal mischief over $5,000. There will also

0: to be at least 30 days in jail starting June 29th of this year. Hertzler will be asked to serve 15 days per year after the original 30, unless probation recommends he does not need to. Hertzler was charged with filming a train coming off the rails on April 21st of 2024. Five cars came off the rails, remaining upright. A switch on the tracks was misaligned, according to an investigator with the BNSF Railway Police, leading the train onto an industry track. The investigator found a padlock missing from the switch. Hertzler posted the derailment online, and surveillance video showed his vehicle in the area at the time of the incident. A second count was dropped. A Norfolk man is facing a felony charge after authorities say he turned himself in to say he'd assaulted his girlfriend. 20-year-old Lyric Brown was arrested Friday. Police say he called them to say he assaulted a woman and wanted to turn himself in. Witnesses telling police an argument between Brown and the woman became physical, with Brown pushing her to the ground and repeatedly punching her in the face. Authorities say the woman suffered multiple facial injuries and a moderate concussion. Brown is now in Madison County Jail, facing a first-degree domestic assault charge. Northeast Nebraska man is facing a theft charge after being accused of pawning a wedding ring he found at the Norfolk YMCA. 66-year-old Thomas Schaefer from Randolph was arrested yesterday. Norfolk police said they started an investigation in late May after a woman called the Y saying she left a ring on a treadmill after working out. Staff telling police they saw a man identified as Schaefer taking the ring and leaving without telling anyone. Police say Schaefer eventually admitted to selling the ring to a pawn shop in South Dakota for $800. Authorities say he turned himself in yesterday. A physical altercation involving what witnesses believed was a screwdriver and a completely separate traffic stop leading to a total of 3 arrests over the weekend in Beatrice. According to a release from the Beatrice Police Department, officers were called to a disturbance on Grand Street at around 10:30 p.m. Saturday. 3 witnesses reported an altercation where a woman swung an object they believed to be a screwdriver at a fourth person in an attack, cutting holes in the front of the victim's shirt. The reporting officer identified what they deemed to be a chisel as the weapon in question, arresting 35-year-old Ashley Evans on a total of 5 charges, including attempted second-degree assault and possession of meth. In a completely unrelated incident, BPD says an officer executed a traffic stop at 2 a.m. this morning when they observed a vehicle without functioning taillights moving south on 6th Street. The officer reported finding meth in the cup holder along with other drug-related items and arrested the driver and the passenger. They've been identified as Brad Martin and Gary Kuhn Jr. Both are actively on probation or released supervision.
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1: A pleasant Monday for most of the state. Temperatures ranging from 69 to 81. It was 76 in Norfolk, 74 in Kearney, 78 in McCook. A little bit warmer out west, but some precipitation and severe weather in areas wrecking that otherwise comfortable temperature. Lows tonight, high 50s. Wear a jacket if you're out, but quite comfortable for the most part, and a good cool down overnight. Here's the satellite radar. Some light rain working its way through central Nebraska. Folks in the Sand Hills experiencing that and thankful for it. But in the west, you can see two different systems in the afternoon and early evening hours came through. Severe thunderstorm warnings were issued in the southern Nebraska Panhandle and northwest Nebraska. Both of those areas have been in a severe thunderstorm watch today. That severe weather could continue to make its way through Nebraska in the overnight hours, which is why we see many parts of the state having that storm cloud hanging over it. Midnight to noon, that's really the main concern for wind and hail for central and north central Nebraska. The earlier evening hours is out west. And then tomorrow into the daytime is when these storms could move into south central Nebraska. High temperatures are going to be cooled down just a little bit, still getting to the mid-70s for most of the state. We expect everywhere to get to at least 70 degrees. But the conditions is where the question mark is. A cluster of storms, potentially a few feet strong to severe storms, will move through central Nebraska from northwest to southeast sometime Tuesday morning to afternoon. Still quite a few unknowns, but they could bring the possibility of up to half dollar size hail, wind gust up to 70 miles per hour, but not much of a chance of tornadoes. Those storms could end the day hitting southeast Nebraska. Looking past the next day into the extended forecast in northeast Nebraska, high 70s for the most part throughout the rest of the week before a warm up over the weekend. Possible rain, maybe even severe weather Friday into Saturday, maybe Sunday in southeast Nebraska. The central part of the state, that severe weather chance has moved up just a little bit. That's on Thursday, and 90s looking into next week. For northwest Nebraska, more chances for rain. Hooray, we like seeing that. Hopefully not going to be severe, but there is the chance of that for Wednesday and Thursday before a cooker coming up on Saturday, 95. Multiple days with highs in the 90s on the horizon for southwest Nebraska. That's a look at your AccuWeather forecast on News Channel Nebraska.
2: Officer in Bellevue will spend between 22 and 43 years behind bars after being sentenced in two separate cases. Ryan Augustine is convicted of a Class 2 felony in one case of forcing a minor to send pictures and videos explicit in nature, along with hours of phone calls and hundreds of text messages, according to court records. Documents show in the other case, a woman claims Augustine threatened her physically and verbally numerous times, and he was convicted on another Class 2 felony, plus a Class 3A felony. Augustine was sentenced on three separate charges, with all of them being served back-to-back rather than at the same time. He got 10 to 20 years for each of his Class 2 convictions, and another 2 to 3 years for terroristic threats. Augustine will receive 228 days credit on one of those cases. His 9-year mark of a 45 to 50 year sentence has died in prison. Christopher Butler was serving his decades-long sentence for first-degree sexual assault of a child conviction in Douglas County. Butler was charged with forcing a child between the ages of 12 and 16 to sexual penetration for nearly 4 years, according to court records. The 67-year-old died today at the Reception and Treatment Center. While a grand jury will conduct an investigation per Nebraska state law, Butler was being treated for a medical condition, according to authorities, and a full autopsy will reveal the official cause of death. Identified a woman killed in a North Omaha shooting from Saturday morning. The Omaha Police Department says Jamise Thompson was fatally wounded by a gunshot early Saturday. At around 3:30 a.m., officers were called to 24th and Lake, a few blocks east of Highway 75 in North Omaha. She was rushed to the hospital with life-saving efforts before being

0: pronounced deceased at the hospital. Around the same time, a 16-year-old boy named DeJour Levering was found several blocks east near Florence Boulevard in Lake. He was taken to the hospital with non-life-threatening injuries from a gunshot wound and is expected to survive. The investigation is ongoing. Were killed in a pair of murder-suicides last week, unconnected other than happening within hours of the same day. The first incident happened Wednesday morning at around 1:30 when a son called and said he found his parents dead inside their home. The Omaha Police Department now says 68-year-old George Jenks murdered his 65-year-old wife, Rochelle Jenks, before taking his own life. Later in the day, OPD says they were called at around 3:30 p.m. by a family member who said a man and woman were dead at a home with children present. There was a 5- and 1-year-old in the house at the time. 27-year-old Wei So shot and killed his wife at the same age, Josephine Ta. Authorities say the children were not physically harmed in the situation. A reminder to call or text 988 and speak with someone if you're ever in a crisis or having thoughts of harming yourself or someone else. 911 is another option in the times of need. County Sheriff's Office has already pledged to start enforcing the rules of the road when it comes to kids and teens on those e-bikes and scooters. In some cases, there have been teenagers fleeing authorities on their electric devices. Not the situation on Saturday night. It was shortly after 11 when a member of the Douglas County CAT team saw someone stopped at a red light on an e-bike. The team was applauded by the DCSO for following the rules of the road while waiting for green to go. At the same time, it was about the only one. The teen had no helmet, lights, reflective gear, license, insurance, or registration as he was riding a non-street legal vehicle, according to authorities. Further, when he was taken home to his parents' house, they alleged the teen snuck out. The parents were not cited by the deputy because the teenager was doing what some do at this age of life. Officials say they are glad nothing worse happened, considering there was little chance of someone else on the road seeing the high school-aged kid. Is facing multiple felonies after a road rage incident happening in Fremont. Police say a caller told them the driver of a box truck was waving a firearm in their direction. Authorities tracked down the vehicle driven by Camden Olson and say they located a handgun in the truck. Olson faces felony weapon and terroristic threat charges, among others. Winds were relatively light in central Nebraska, and the temperatures never got too high because of the cloud cover for most of the day. Michael Shively joins us once again with another check of the forecast.
1: Temperatures from this Monday, 70s for most of the state. Did get up to 81 in Scottsbluff. Didn't quite touch 70 in O'Neill, but a comfortable day temperature-wise in the Cornhusker State. Lows between 57 in O'Neill, 61 in McCook, about everywhere getting down to 60 degrees overnight. Precipitation possible for much of Nebraska here overnight. They've already seen it in the panhandle today. Those storms going to move further into north central, south central Nebraska in the overnight hours. Looking at tomorrow, highs into the low to mid 70s for all of the state, between 70 and 76. And because of those storms moving through, we do expect some clouds. There will be cloud cover and possible rain and storms for almost all of Nebraska. Quick look at your AccuWeather forecast.
0: Well, thanks, and guess what? He's coming back in less than 10 minutes for another round with Mother Nature, right here on News Channel Nebraska. Opening up in front of an Omaha building is still slightly mysterious. City officials and structural engineers were on site this morning to assess the damage after a sinkhole caved in, allowing passerbys to see the interior basement of the structure. It was unoccupied at the time and has been almost exclusively unused for more than a decade. At the same time, it's a bustling area with apartments on one side of the collapse and restaurants on the other. While heavy rains are believed to be the likely culprit to some capacity of bringing down the foundation wall, city officials have not shared an official synopsis, while the businesses in the area are staying open after being deemed safe.
2: This is a really pretty unique set of circumstances that contributed to this. I don't really think it exists in other areas that we're aware of, but certainly vigilance is key. If someone sees something, we certainly want to hear about it.
3: You can get here. You can get to Cunningham's. We're open. We'll be open. You just have to go up a block and come around. The quicker the city can get the sidewalk back up, that'll be good for everybody.
0: Officials are also looking into a possible water leak in the area. It was a similar scenario in February when two vehicles were swallowed up after a pipe with a hole eroded the base under the street, causing the sinkhole. As of now, there is no timeline for when repairs will be made.

0: made. Incident management team handling the wildfire in the Nebraska Panhandle, shifting its focus to the suppression repair. As crews continue to monitor areas of the South Fork fire, management has been turned over to a Type 3 squad. The transition signifies the wildfire's management needs have decreased as the South Fork fire has become more manageable. The fire is 90% contained. This week, the burned area emergency response team began to field evaluations of the post-fire area to determine what needs to be addressed most urgently to ensure safety for the public and support wildlife habitat. After more accurate mapping, the South Fork fire is now estimated to have burned right around 40,000 acres. Music's Female Artist of the Year is heading to Lincoln this fall. Ella Langley announcing she'll be performing at Pinnacle Bank Arena a night before Halloween as part of her Dandelion Tour. She'll be joined by Cameron Marlowe and Gabriella Rose. Langley previously set the record for the most awards received in a single night at the 2026 Academy of Country Music Awards. Still paying back their student loans, will be getting a bit of a break for at least a couple of years. The U.S. Department of Education announcing last week they will temporarily reduce interest rates for federal student loan borrowers enrolled in AutoPay starting July 1st. Those enrollees will see their interest rates go down by one full percentage point through the end of June of 2028. In a call with reporters last week, Under Secretary of Education Nicholas Kent said the move is expected to cost the agency about $6 billion. The announcement comes as borrowers are prepping for a major overhaul of the federal student loan system beginning next month. The changes include new limits for graduate and professional students and fewer options for borrowers to repay. U.S. Vice President J.D. Vance touting a, quote, very, very good day, end quote, of negotiations between the U.S. and Iran. He also denied bombastic statements made by President Trump were upending negotiations.
1: Vice President J.D. Vance sounding optimistic over the status of negotiations between the U.S. and Iran, touting four major priorities during remarks Monday.
2: First, we wanted to build a mechanism for keeping the Strait of Hormuz open. It is open. Number two, we also wanted to build a mechanism, a similar mechanism, for deconfliction for the regional ceasefire. If Hezbollah fires at Israel or if Israel responds. Number three, we, and this is probably what we're most excited about as Americans, the Iranians have agreed to invite IAEA inspectors back into their country.
1: Vance also said negotiators were able to set up a process for technical negotiations to continue, yet some Democrats are raising concerns.
3: We're having to give away massive concessions just to get back to ground zero, where we were the day before the war began.
1: Amid clashes between Iran-backed Hezbollah and Israel in southern Lebanon, Vance said the talks were still a, quote, work in progress. An Israeli source said Israel is considering announcing symbolic withdrawals from minor areas in southern Lebanon.
4: I mean, one of the most extraordinary aspects of the last few days, weeks, is the U.S. recognition, acknowledgement, whatever you want to call it, to the fact that Iran has a major role to play in Lebanon.
1: As for what's next, Secretary of State Marco Rubio will travel to the Middle East this week, marking the first cabinet official to visit the region following the signing of the U.S.-Iran Memorandum of Understanding. I'm Ivan Rodriguez reporting.
0: Secretary of State Marco Rubio is heading to the Middle East this week, traveling to the UAE, Kuwait, and Bahrain. They're the three Gulf allies suffering damage from Iranian strikes after the U.S. and Israel attacked Iran in February. The three countries have also been hit hard economically by those blockades in the Strait of Hormuz. Rubio's trip follows Vice President J.D. Vance's meeting with Iranian officials in Switzerland over the weekend. Vance's discussions follow the Memorandum of Understanding between the U.S. and Iran, one of the agreement's key tenets, the reopening of the Strait of Hormuz. Next on NCN, Michael's back with a fuller version of the forecast for all portions of Nebraska.
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6: The weather is brought to you by Humanities Nebraska.
7: And
6: Those range from 69 degrees in O'Neill, 81 in Scotts Bluff, 70.

0: 75 in Columbus and Beatrice, 78 the high in the capital city and in Omaha. You're welcome to the folks of the College World Series. Pretty nice weather here today. Overnight, temps dip into the high 50s for most of Nebraska, maybe staying at 60, 61 degrees. Here's the satellite radar coming into tonight. This is the afternoon and early evening hours. The southern Nebraska panhandle, you can see severe weather developed, moved into northeastern Colorado, kept heading that way. The northwest part of the state experienced some severe weather too. That part of Nebraska in a severe thunderstorm watch. Light precipitation in some other places, and those storms will continue to make their way through in the overnight hours, which is why we see much of the state with a chance of rain, possibly some severe weather coming in the form of hail or high winds, clouds in the east. Highs tomorrow reaching the 70s, between 70 and 76. Comfortable in terms of temperatures, but what about the conditions? That's the big what if. Might be a rainy day in parts of central Nebraska in particular. And there are some concerns about possible half dollar sized hail, even wind gust up to 70 miles per hour. So a day to be weather aware.
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14: So News Channel Nebraska has put a concerted effort into covering live high school sports on a weekly basis, and it's not something that's easy to do, but we choose to do it. And we choose to do it because we know it is something that is meaningful. There is such a profound sense of pride that communities find when identifying with their local high school. A lot of communities, they have that one public local high school. They have that sense of pride when it's Friday night for a football game. Everyone is going to the game to see how the team does, whether it's the Islanders of Grand Island or the Scottsbluff Bearcats or the Auburn Bulldogs. I think it's that sense of community and belonging that is sort of

0: threaded through the fiber of the entire state of Nebraska when you look at how many rural communities there are. And so when we're there, we're not only showcasing the game, but we're telling that story for the entire community. And that's something that I think goes hand in hand with the mission of News Channel Nebraska.
1: First time in 20 years, the U.S. Food and Drug Administration approving a new sunscreen ingredient. While it won't be available in the U.S. until late summer, some leading dermatologists are already recommending their patients use the new formula when it goes on the market.
2: It's no secret excessive sun exposure can lead to premature aging and skin cancer. But for years, the only sunscreen options to block these dangerous rays carried concerns over chemicals or a white cast on the skin. But soon, there will be a new choice in the U.S. thanks to this order from the FDA.
3: Many dermatologists are going to recommend it.
2: Dr. Deborah Sarnoff, president of the Skin Cancer Foundation, is already poised to advise patients to shift to the new sunscreen ingredient called Bemotrizinol, or BEMT, when it hits the market. While current U.S. sunscreens excel at blocking radiation that leads to visible sunburns, critics say they routinely fail to shield against deep penetration ultraviolet A rays or UVAs. But Sarnoff says BEMT provides that adequate protection and isn't easily absorbed into the skin.
3: The thing about this ingredient is it's been around in Europe since the year 2000, so we have a long history on it.
2: Sarnoff says it protects without the white streaks traditional U.S. sunscreens leave behind, and it's good for those who have poor reactions to other chemicals or people with sensitive skin. It'll need to be applied just like other sunscreens, 15 to 20 minutes before sun exposure, and then reapplied every 2 hours and after swimming or sweating.
3: We really feel that this is going to save lives because people are going to use the sunscreen that they like, that feels good, smells good, and that's cosmetically elegant.
2: For Health Minute, I'm Mandy Gaither.
1: Shows hiring is picking up in some industries, including healthcare and skilled trades. Even with those gains, long-term unemployment is at a 4.5-year high. And employers say some positions are still hard to fill, with the continued disconnect increasing between hiring managers and job seekers.
4: As hiring in the U.S. appears to be picking up, some employers are still struggling to fill open positions.
5: There's a disconnect going on in the market right now.
4: Indeed's Priya Rathod says new data from the company shows of the top 10 roles employers are recruiting hardest for right now, half are in healthcare, with nearly all the rest in skilled trades.
5: What we're seeing is that a lot of the jobs that job seekers are looking for don't match up with the jobs that employers are having a hard time recruiting for.
4: A mismatch. But Rathod says it doesn't have to be a deal breaker. Her advice for recent or upcoming graduates, stay flexible, especially in a world shaped by artificial intelligence, where human-based skills like critical thinking, communication, leadership, and adaptability are becoming more valuable across industries.
5: Those skills aren't just learned from that perfect next job. They can be learned from internships, from retail positions, and it's going to create the experience and the knowledge you need to get into several different careers moving forward.
4: And many in-demand jobs, especially in skilled trades, don't require a 4-year degree. So for people considering a career switch or those out of work for a while, Rathod says pivoting into an in-demand field may be more achievable than it sounds.
5: In many cases, you can get certifications, again, within 6 to 18 months. Hone in on the one certification you have to have in order to be employed in this role and go in that direction and combine it with your transferable skills to get into these stable professions.
4: I'm Michael Yoshida reporting.
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7: A pleasant Monday for most of the state. Temperatures ranging from 69 to 81. It was 76 in Norfolk, 74 in Kearney, 78 in McCook. A little bit warmer out west, but some precipitation and severe weather in areas wrecking that otherwise comfortable temperature. Lows tonight, high 50s. Wear a jacket if you're out, but quite comfortable for the most part and a good cool down overnight. Here's the satellite radar. Some light rain working its way through central Nebraska. Folks in the Sandhills experiencing that and thankful for it. But in the west, you can see two different systems.

0: cloud hanging over it. Midnight to noon, that's really the main concern for wind and hail for central and north central Nebraska. The earlier evening hours is out west. And then tomorrow into the daytime is when these storms could move into south central Nebraska. High temperatures are going to be cooled down just a little bit, still getting to the mid-70s for most of the state. We expect everywhere to get to at least 70 degrees. But the conditions is where the question mark is. A cluster of storms, potentially a few strong to severe storms, will move through central Nebraska from northwest to southeast sometime Tuesday morning to afternoon. Still quite a few unknowns, but they could bring the possibility of up to half-dollar size hail, wind gust up to 70 miles per hour, but not much of a chance of tornadoes. Those storms could end the day hitting southeast Nebraska. Looking past the next day into the extended forecast in northeast Nebraska, high 70s for the most part throughout the rest of the week before a warm-up over the weekend. Possible rain, maybe even severe weather Friday into Saturday, maybe Sunday in southeast Nebraska. The central part of the state, that severe weather chance has moved up just a little bit. That's on Thursday. And 90s looking into next week. For northwest Nebraska, more chances for rain. Hooray, we like seeing that. Hopefully not going to be severe, but there is the chance of that for Wednesday and Thursday before a cooker coming up on Saturday, 95. Multiple days with highs in the 90s on the horizon for southwest Nebraska. That's a look at your AccuWeather forecast on News Channel Nebraska.
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0: Women's Field Athlete of the Year. Axelina Johansson, putting her way into the record books with an impressive senior campaign. This year alone, she was an indoor and outdoor Big Ten shot put champion, achieving the same feat at the national level while also setting an indoor record with a put of 64 feet, 8.5 inches this season. Johansson also recorded the second furthest toss all time outdoors at 65 feet, 6.25, going 2 inches shorter in Eugene, Oregon earlier this month to conclude her senior season on top with a new meet record as well. Now Johansson joins Jordy Fromm as a candidate to earn the prestigious Collegiate Women Athlete of the Year at the 2026 Honda Cup at the end of July. A pair of former Huskers are heading to Arizona for the upcoming MLB Draft Combine. Carson Yasa and Ty Horn are among the 335 prospects invited to Chase Field, home of the Arizona Diamondbacks. Yasa is considered a top 200 prospect on the MLB's latest list. Last year, more than 80% of the participants who attended the Combine were selected in the 20-round MLB Draft. Nebraska becomes one of four Big Ten programs who receive more than one invite to the Combine. It can be seen starting tomorrow on MLB Network, 11 a.m. Central. The 2026 MLB Draft is set for July 11th through the 12th in Philadelphia during All-Star Week. Hundreds of youth basketball players spending this week in Kearney as they prepare for the season and the futures ahead. NCN's Peter Rice takes us to the Sports Plex, where One UNK camp continues to build.
1: Hundreds of basketball players from across Nebraska and neighboring states spending their week at the Kearney Sportsplex competing in UNK's annual team camp. The event gives programs a chance to play multiple games, build chemistry, and prepare for the season months before winter practices begin.
2: We have 48 teams this year here competing in varsity, JV, small class, big class divisions. And so it's a lot of fun. It's a great opportunity for us to do some recruiting, to showcase UNK, and to get some teams from, you know, across a four-state radius to all get a chance to play against each other.
1: Johnson says the team camp has continued to grow since moving to the Sportsplex, drawing nearly 20 more teams than a year ago. UNK players also spent the week helping run games and work with visiting teams.
3: You know, they're just hooping. I remember playing, like, it's super fun to play just against some other teams. You see where you're at, you get to see how your team is. And then obviously, like, us players, like, we get to connect with each other early, because I think team chemistry is really important later in the season.
1: The camp also gives UNK coaches a chance to evaluate talent from across the region while introducing visiting players to the university.
2: We will try to check out every team. We'll try to make sure we watch everybody that's here and be able to communicate with their coaches and make sure that we know all about the players. There's obviously kids that we're recruiting that we'll make sure that we're on, but we want to make sure that we see everybody that plays here because it's important. You never know who you might see that you didn't know about before they got here.
1: Coaches and organizers say they hope to continue expanding the camp in future years and eventually welcome more than 60 teams. From Kearney, Peter Rice, News Channel Nebraska.
0: The National 4-H Shooting Sports Championships are back in Grand Island this week with a record number of competitors. Nearly 800 shooters from 42 states competing at Heartland Shooting Park in Grand Island. The championships have been held in GI for the past 16 years and continue to draw competitors and families from across the nation. Teams arriving today for practice and opening ceremonies before competition officially gets underway tomorrow. The championships run through Friday with events free for anyone who wants to watch. Thanks for making NCN your choice for coverage of local stories mattering to you. From Norfolk to Valentine, Sydney to towns in the southeast, and right here in the Tri-Cities. We are News Channel Nebraska. Here for Nebraska. Here for you.

Thanks for joining us on News Channel Nebraska. Coming up this hour on NCN, an investigation into a drowning at Johnson Lake. Plus, a sentence handed down today in Lancaster County District Court for the man charged with derailing a train. While it seemed we were in the clear following those strong storms Saturday, reports of a tornado hitting southwest Nebraska are now being made by a sheriff's office. Keeping some of the oldest buildings in central Nebraska up to date and thriving is the goal for a downtown rehab grant behind another investment of over $100,000. Even with a massive sinkhole making a sidewalk and foundation wall disappear quicker than David Copperfield, life must go on for businesses and residents in the Omaha Black

0: Stone District. Camping with no tents, fires, or s'mores. It's a different summer excursion for kids participating at the UNK Hoops Camp. A cloudy day in central Nebraska before the sun breaks through in the evening hours. It seemed like off and on chances for potential rain never really developed. Michael Shavley joins us for the first time this hour with a check of the weather.
1: Temperatures from this Monday, 70s for most of the state. Did get up to 81 in Scottsbluff. Didn't quite touch 70 in O'Neill, but a comfortable day temperature-wise in the Cornhusker State. Lows between 57 in O'Neill, 61 in McCook, about everywhere getting down to 60 degrees overnight. Precipitation possible for much of Nebraska here overnight. They've already seen it in the panhandle today. Those storms going to move further into north central, south central Nebraska in the overnight hours. Looking at tomorrow, highs into the low to mid 70s for all of the state, between 70 and 76. And because of those storms moving through, we do expect some clouds. There will be cloud cover and possible rain and storms for almost all of Nebraska. Quick look at your AccuWeather forecast.
0: Thanks, Michael. He'll be back with us a little bit later for a longer look at the forecast. For the time being, we are digging into the top stories from around Nebraska. 76-year-old man was found deceased in a lake early this morning. The Gosper County Sheriff's Office says they got the call at around 1 a.m. to go to a dock area at Johnson Lake known as Meadows Resort. Authorities say they found an unresponsive man in the water, and after life-saving efforts were attempted, the man was declared deceased at the scene. The Sheriff's Office says they're investigating the official cause of death, including an autopsy, and will continue to investigate how it unfolded. Officials say they do not suspect foul play at this time, and they are withholding the name of the man until family can be notified. One person has been killed after a crash in southeast Nebraska. It happened just east of the town of Chester, about a mile north of the Kansas border in Thayer County. Sheriff's officials there say a westbound semi crashed into a southbound semi while turning at the intersection of Highway 81 and Highway 8. The driver of the turning vehicle, 71-year-old Everett Ziegler of Superior, was ejected without wearing a seatbelt and pronounced deceased at the scene. The driver of the other semi, a Minnesota man, suffered what authorities called minor injuries. A woman has been arrested in Hastings after crashing into a gas station door. At around 3 p.m. today, the Hastings Police Department was called to the Casey's on South Elm Street, located in the southeast part of town, after a car versus building report came in. 49-year-old Brandy Cooper was taken to jail for driving under the influence. At least one of the front doors was shattered, and there was some damage to the brick veneer out front. Cooper was pulled over last year without a driver's license or registration and pleaded guilty to both counts, according to court records. A woman who got out of her car and was killed late Friday night in Douglas County has been identified by authorities. The Douglas County Sheriff's Office says 36-year-old Sherry Blue of Emporia, Kansas, was hit by a vehicle on Friday at around 10:20 p.m. Authorities say a gray Toyota Corolla was parked on the westbound shoulder of West Dodge near the Highway 275 interchange. Officials believe the woman had been in a car when she got out during an argument with someone else in the vehicle and ended up in a traffic lane. Now authorities are asking for anyone's help in finding the car in question. Again, a gray Toyota Corolla. Blue was hit by another driver, and despite life-saving efforts from multiple departments, she was declared deceased at the scene. Persons in jail after a fire destroyed three vehicles in central Lincoln early this morning. Police say 59-year-old Logan Johnson was arrested after a fire was set, causing over $16,000 worth of damage. Authorities say officers who responded to the scene realized fairly quickly they were dealing with an arson.
2: As officers were responding in the area, they saw a vehicle with no rear lights on driving in a circle near the fire. Officers conducted a traffic stop and smelled gasoline on the driver and noticed residue on his clothing.
0: Security footage from a nearby home reportedly showed Johnson in the alley before and after the flames were lit. He faces felony arson charges. No injuries were reported. We saw alleged vandals snooping through vehicles recently in northwest Nebraska. Now a similar situation in the southwest part of the state. The McCook Police Department says they fielded seven separate calls for vandalism to cars during the overnight hours starting yesterday into this morning. Authorities say the reports first came in a block northwest of the middle and senior high school, and the last call came in around the 400 block of East 2nd Street, nearly the southern half of town. Anyone with information or video is asked to contact the McCook PD. Early on, it seemed as though Nebraska was able to avoid tornado damage.

0: Mitch, a new report from a Southwest Nebraska Sheriff's Office says otherwise. The Hitchcock County Sheriff's Office providing a timeline of events from Saturday afternoon into the evening hours, sharing how the weather unfolded and the reason they had sirens activated. The Sheriff's Office says a trained weather spotter notified the department they observed a rain-wrapped tornado about 5 miles south of Stratton at around 4:30 p.m. Central. Moments later, Stratton lost power and the siren was deactivated. The National Weather Service office out of Goodland, Kansas also informed them about 20 minutes before the spotter said anything, there could be potential tornado activity south of town. Flooding was prevalent in several areas of Stratton, and it took deputies a couple of hours until they could get to the part of town when they say they found a grain bin damaged in the same vicinity of the tornado reports from the spotter and NWS.
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0: $100,000 is heading to the bricks. The downtown rehabilitation grants have been awarded to 10 businesses in Kearney. The top amount going to Kits and Sweet Child, with each business receiving over $16,000 for their specific projects to upgrade the building within which they reside. The city of Kearney says the bids were competitive from the qualified applicants who are looking to stay in the game of earning business on the bricks. From facade improvements to structural or electrical upgrades, the money helps enhance the buildings in the downtown corridor, with many still looking similar to what they did when they were first constructed. The 2027 version is expected to start in January of next year. A summer-long scavenger hunt in Kearney is hiding limited edition glass souvenirs at various local attractions to celebrate America's 250th birthday. The Great 250 Treasure Hunt runs from June through August, featuring 250 handmade glass keepsakes created by the UNK Glass Club. The pieces are hidden at attractions and public spaces throughout the city.
8: We are doing the Great 250 Treasure Hunt, and it is happening in various locations all over Kearney, from parks to museums to just downtown favorites. And when people find one of these treasures, they get to keep it.
0: New glass artwork will be hidden each week, with several attractions offering an admission discount when visitors mention the Great 250 Treasure Hunt. Additional surprise pop-up drops will also be announced throughout the summer. There's a new name leading the way at a Central Nebraska shelter. Kendra Lutz is the new Operational Executive Director at Hope Harbor in Grand Island. Lutz replaces Liz Mayfield, who stepped down in April after 10 years in the position. Lutz says she looks forward to supporting Hope Harbor's efforts and working together to continue creating lasting impact for the people they serve. Hope Harbor provides shelter, housing assistance, community support services, and resources to individuals and families experiencing homelessness and housing instability throughout Central Nebraska. The Fairbury is taking its first official steps on a much-needed project to help reinforce the city's water supply. A groundbreaking was held at the Crystal Springs Campground west of town earlier this month, with the ceremonial start to the proceedings. As of this week, actual work is officially underway on multiple projects the city says will vastly expand the community's water capacity. Specifically, crews are installing a protective casing under Highway 15, which helps protect the roadway from washouts in the event of a break or a leak. As for Crystal Springs, transmission lines are being rerouted, and cleaning operations called pigging stations are being installed. A temporary treatment facility is planned to open in August, with a permanent facility coming to the city later. University of Nebraska researchers are helping identify a newly discovered feathered dinosaur species, possibly providing new insight into the origins of birds. The dinosaur lived around 120 million years ago and was roughly the size of a modern barn owl. Researchers identified the species from a partial fossil discovered in northwestern China, preserving parts of the shoulder and the forelimb. Scientists say the dinosaur belonged to a group of small feathered predators, closely related to the evolutionary lineage leading to modern birds. Confirmed sighting in eastern Nebraska has not happened since 2016, until one was caught in a net by Nebraska Game and Parks biologists. If you don't like flying mammals, look away. The little brown bat was netted while researchers from UNK and UNO, who work with Game and Parks, were doing a survey of spring migration near Decker Creek near Louisville. It's a cave-dwelling critter, and they have not been nearly as prevalent because of a disease called white-nose syndrome, first discovered in 2015 in the Cornhusker State. The little brown bat is one of 13 species known to reside in Nebraska, and it's currently a Tier 1, meaning it's categorized as the most at risk. Game and Parks is hopeful they can learn more to help recover the numbers of these flying species in the eastern portion of the state. Virus cases ramp up across the country this summer. The Nebraska Department of Health and Human Services has confirmed the state's first human case of the season in north central Nebraska. Health officials are urging residents to take precaution as mosquito activity increases during the summer months. West Nile virus is spread through the bite of an infected mosquito. Most people experience no symptoms or only mild illness. Severe cases do occur. State health officials recommend using insect repellent, wearing long sleeves and pants when you're outdoors, and eliminating any standing water around the house.
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9: Looking at your highs from a Monday, and those range from 69 degrees in O'Neill, 81 in Scotts Bluff, 75 in Columbus and Beatrice, 78 the high in the capital city and in Omaha, You're welcome to the folks at the College World Series. Pretty nice weather here today.

0: Overnight, temps dip into the high 50s for most of Nebraska, maybe staying at 60, 61 degrees. Here's the satellite radar coming into tonight. This is the afternoon and early evening hours. The southern Nebraska panhandle, you can see severe weather developed, moved into northeastern Colorado, kept heading that way. The northwest part of the state experienced some severe weather too. That part of Nebraska in a severe thunderstorm watch. Light precipitation in some other places, and those storms will continue to make their way through in the overnight hours, which is why we see much of the state with a chance of rain, possibly some severe weather coming in the form of hail or high winds, clouds in the east. Highs tomorrow reaching the 70s, between 70 and 76. Comfortable in terms of temperatures, but what about the conditions? That's the big what if. Might be a rainy day in parts of central Nebraska in particular. And there are some concerns about possible half-dollar sized hail, even wind gust up to 70 miles per hour. So a day to be weather aware.
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13: At High Plains will wait two more weeks for his sentencing. Jonathan Sheraham's date to find out his punishment was continued by the court so they could supplement the pre-sentence investigation report. Sheraham was contacted last May by the Merritt County Sheriff's Office after receiving a report of an inappropriate relationship between a student and a school employee, according to court records. Documents show Sheraham denied the initial interview with authorities, and they were able to confirm the pictures sent through apps after getting a statement from the girl. The 29-year-old pleaded no contest to one count possession of child pornography, a Class 2A felony, with nine other counts of the same being dropped. There's no mandatory minimum in Nebraska, and there's a 20-year maximum. Nebraska teenager convicted of derailing a train was sentenced in court today. Zachary Hertzler will receive 5 years probation and have to pay nearly $1,900 in fines, according to a ruling in Lancaster County District Court, for his role in criminal mischief over $5,000. There will also be at least 30 days in jail starting June 29th of this year. Hertzler will be asked to serve 15 days per year after the original 30, unless probation recommends he does not need to. Hertzler was charged with filming a train coming off the rails on April 21st of 2024. Five cars came off the rails, remaining upright.

0: A switch on the tracks was misaligned, according to an investigator with the BNSF Railway Police, leading the train onto an industry track. The investigator found a padlock missing from the switch. Hertzler posted the derailment online, and surveillance video showed his vehicle in the area at the time of the incident. A second count was dropped. A Norfolk man is facing a felony charge after authorities say he turned himself in to say he'd assaulted his girlfriend. 20-year-old Lyric Brown was arrested Friday. Police say he called them to say he assaulted a woman and wanted to turn himself in. Witnesses telling police an argument between Brown and the woman became physical, with Brown pushing her to the ground and repeatedly punching her in the face. Authorities say the woman suffered multiple facial injuries and a moderate concussion. Brown is now in Madison County Jail, facing a first-degree domestic assault charge. Northeast Nebraska man is facing a theft charge after being accused of pawning a wedding ring he found at the Norfolk YMCA. 66-year-old Thomas Schaefer from Randolph was arrested yesterday. Norfolk police said they started an investigation in late May after a woman called the Y saying she left a ring on a treadmill after working out. Staff telling police they saw a man identified as Schaefer taking the ring and leaving without telling anyone. Police say Schaefer eventually admitted to selling the ring to a pawn shop in South Dakota for $800. Authorities say he turned himself in yesterday. A physical altercation involving what witnesses believed was a screwdriver and a completely separate traffic stop, leading to a total of 3 arrests over the weekend in Beatrice. According to a release from the Beatrice Police Department, officers were called to a disturbance on Grand Street at around 10:30 p.m. Saturday. 3 witnesses reported an altercation where a woman swung an object they believed to be a screwdriver at a 4th person in an attack, cutting holes in the front of the victim's shirt. The reporting officer identified what they deemed to be a chisel as the weapon in question, arresting 35-year-old Ashley Evans on a total of 5 charges, including attempted second-degree assault and possession of meth. In a completely unrelated incident, BPD says an officer executed a traffic stop at 2 a.m. this morning when they observed a vehicle without functioning taillights moving south on 6th Street. The officer reported finding meth in the cup holder along with other drug-related items and arrested the driver and the passenger. They've been identified as Brad Martin and Gary Kuhn Jr. Both are actively on probation or released supervision.
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10: pleasant Monday for most of the state. Temperatures ranging from 69 to 81. It was 76 in Norfolk, 74 in Kearney, 78 in McCook. A little bit warmer out west, but some precipitation and severe weather in areas wrecking that otherwise comfortable temperature. Lows tonight, high 50s. Wear a jacket if you're out, but quite comfortable for the most part, and a good cool down overnight. Here's the satellite radar. Some light rain working its way through central Nebraska. Folks in the Sand Hills experiencing that and thankful for it. But in the west, you can see two different systems in the afternoon and early evening hours came through. Severe thunderstorm warnings were issued in the southern Nebraska Panhandle and northwest Nebraska. Both of those areas have been in a severe thunderstorm watch today. That severe weather could continue to make its way through Nebraska in the overnight hours, which is why we see many parts of the state having that storm cloud hanging over it. Midnight to noon, that's really the main concern for wind and hail for central and north central Nebraska. The earlier evening hours is out west. And then tomorrow into the daytime is when these storms could move into south central Nebraska. High temperatures are going to be cooled down just a little bit, still getting to the mid-70s for most of the state. We expect everywhere to get to at least 70 degrees. But the conditions is where the question mark is. A cluster of storms, potentially a few strong to severe storms, will move through central Nebraska from northwest to southeast sometime Tuesday morning to afternoon. Still quite a few unknowns, but they could bring the possibility of up to half-dollar size hail, wind gust up to 70 miles per hour, but not much of a chance of tornadoes. Those storms could end the day hitting southeast Nebraska. Looking past the next day into the extended forecast in northeast Nebraska, high 70s for the most part throughout the rest of the week before a warm-up over the weekend. Possible rain, maybe even severe weather Friday into Saturday, maybe Sunday in southeast Nebraska. The central part of the state, that severe weather chance has moved up just a little bit. That's on Thursday, and 90s looking into next week. For northwest Nebraska, more chances for rain. Hooray, we like seeing that. Hopefully not going to be severe, but there is the chance of that for Wednesday and Thursday before a cooker coming up on Saturday, 95. Multiple days with highs in the 90s on the horizon for southwest Nebraska. That's a look at your AccuWeather forecast on News Channel Nebraska.
0: Officer in Bellevue will spend between 22 and 43 years behind bars after being sentenced in two separate cases. Ryan Augustine is convicted of a Class 2 felony in one case of forcing a minor to send pictures and videos explicit in nature, along with hours of phone calls and hundreds of text messages, according to court records. Documents show in the other case, a woman claims Augustine threatened her physically and verbally numerous times, and he was convicted on another Class 2 felony, plus a Class 3A felony. Augustine was sentenced on three separate charges, with all of them being served back-to-back rather than at the same time. He got 10 to 20 years for each of his Class 2 convictions and another 2 to 3 years for terroristic threats. Augustine will receive 228 days credit on one of those cases. His 9-year mark of a 45 to 50-year sentence has died in prison. Christopher Butler was serving his decades-long sentence for first-degree sexual assault of a child conviction in Douglas County. Butler was charged with forcing a child between the ages of 12 and 16 to sexual penetration for nearly 4 years, according to court records. The 67-year-old died today at the Reception and Treatment Center. While a grand jury will conduct an investigation per Nebraska state law, Butler was being treated for a medical condition, according to authorities, and a full autopsy will reveal the official cause of death. Identified a woman killed in a North Omaha shooting from Saturday morning. The Omaha Police Department says Jamise Thompson was fatally wounded by a gunshot early Saturday. At around 3:30 a.m., officers were called to 24th and Lake, a few blocks east of Highway 75 in North Omaha. She was rushed to the hospital with life-saving efforts before being pronounced deceased at the hospital. Around the same time, a 16-year-old boy named DeJour Levering was found several blocks east near Florence Boulevard in Lake. He was taken to the hospital with non-life-threatening injuries from a gunshot wound and is expected to survive. The investigation is ongoing.

0: killed in a pair of murder-suicides last week, unconnected other than happening within hours of the same day. The first incident happened Wednesday morning at around 1:30, when a son called and said he found his parents dead inside their home. The Omaha Police Department now says 68-year-old George Jenks murdered his 65-year-old wife, Rochelle Jenks, before taking his own life. Later in the day, OPD says they were called at around 3:30 p.m. by a family member who said a man and woman were dead at a home with children present. There was a 5- and 1-year-old in the house at the time. 27-year-old Wei So shot and killed his wife at the same age, Josephine Ta. Authorities say the children were not physically harmed in the situation. A reminder to call or text 988 and speak with someone if you're ever in a crisis or having thoughts of harming yourself or someone else. 911 is another option in the times of need. County Sheriff's Office has already pledged to start enforcing the rules of the road when it comes to kids and teens on those e-bikes and scooters. In some cases, there have been teenagers fleeing authorities on their electric devices. Not the situation on Saturday night. It was shortly after 11 when a member of the Douglas County CAT team saw someone stopped at a red light on an e-bike. The team was applauded by the DCSO for following the rules of the road while waiting for green to go. At the same time, it was about the only one. The teen had no helmet, lights, reflective gear, license, insurance, or registration as he was riding a non-street legal vehicle, according to authorities. Further, when he was taken home to his parents' house, they alleged the teen snuck out. The parents were not cited by the deputy because the teenager was doing what some do at this age of life. Officials say they are glad nothing worse happened, considering there was little chance of someone else on the road seeing the high school-aged kid. Is facing multiple felonies after a road rage incident happening in Fremont. Police say a caller told them the driver of a box truck was waving a firearm in their direction. Authorities tracked down the vehicle driven by Camden Olson and say they located a handgun in the truck. Olson faces felony weapon and terroristic threat charges, among others. Winds were relatively light in central Nebraska, and the temperatures never got too high because of the cloud cover for most of the day. Michael Shively joins us once again with another check of the forecast.
1: Temperatures from this Monday, 70s for most of the state. Did get up to 81 in Scottsbluff. Didn't quite touch 70 in O'Neill, but a comfortable day temperature-wise in the Cornhusker State. Lows between 57 in O'Neill, 61 in McCook, about everywhere getting down to 60 degrees overnight. Precipitation possible for much of Nebraska here overnight. They've already seen it in the panhandle today. Those storms going to move further into north central, south central Nebraska in the overnight hours. Looking at tomorrow, highs into the low to mid 70s for all of the state, between 70 and 76. And because of those storms moving through, we do expect some clouds. There will be cloud cover and possible rain and storms for almost all of Nebraska. Quick look at your AccuWeather forecast.
0: Well, thanks, and guess what? He's coming back in less than 10 minutes for another round with Mother Nature, right here on News Channel Nebraska. Up in front of an Omaha building is still slightly mysterious. City officials and structural engineers were on site this morning to assess the damage after a sinkhole caved in, allowing passerbys to see the interior basement of the structure. It was unoccupied at the time and has been almost exclusively unused for more than a decade. At the same time, it's a bustling area with apartments on one side of the collapse and restaurants on the other. While heavy rains are believed to be the likely culprit to some capacity of bringing down the foundation wall, city officials have not shared an official synopsis, while the businesses in the area are staying open after being deemed safe.
2: This is a really pretty unique set of circumstances that contributed to this. I don't really think it exists in other areas that we're aware of, but certainly vigilance is key. If someone sees something, we certainly want to hear about it.
3: You can get here. You can get to Cunningham's. We're open. We'll be open. You just have to go up a block and come around. The quicker the city can get the sidewalk back up, that'll be good for everybody.
0: Officials are also looking into a possible water leak in the area. It was a similar scenario in February when two vehicles were swallowed up after a pipe with a hole eroded the base under the street, causing the sinkhole. As of now, there is no timeline for when repairs will be made. Incident management team handling the wildfire in the Nebraska Panhandle, shifting its focus to the suppression repair. As crews continue to monitor areas of the South Fork fire, management has been turned over to a Type 3 squad. The transition signifies the wildfire's management needs have decreased as the South Fork fire has

0: become more manageable. The fire is 90% contained. This week, the burned area emergency response team began the field evaluations of the post-fire area to determine what needs to be addressed most urgently to ensure safety for the public and support wildlife habitat. After more accurate mapping, the South Fork Fire is now estimated to have burned right around 40,000 acres. Music's Female Artist of the Year is heading to Lincoln this fall. Ella Langley announcing she'll be performing at Pinnacle Bank Arena a night before Halloween as part of her Dandelion Tour. She'll be joined by Cameron Marlowe and Gabriella Rose. Langley previously set the record for the most awards received in a single night at the 2026 Academy of Country Music Awards. But still paying back their student loans will be getting a bit of a break for at least a couple of years. The U.S. Department of Education announcing last week they will temporarily reduce interest rates for federal student loan borrowers enrolled in AutoPay starting July 1st. Those enrollees will see their interest rates go down by one full percentage point through the end of June of 2028. In a call with reporters last week, Under Secretary of Education Nicholas Kent said the move is expected to cost the agency about $6 billion. The announcement comes as borrowers are prepping for a major overhaul of the federal student loan system beginning next month. The changes include new limits for graduate and professional students and fewer options for borrowers to repay. U.S. Vice President J.D. Vance touting a, quote, very, very good day, end quote, of negotiations between the U.S. and Iran. He also denied bombastic statements made by President Trump were upending negotiations.
1: Vice President J.D. Vance sounding optimistic over the status of negotiations between the U.S. and Iran, touting four major priorities during remarks Monday.
2: First, we wanted to build a mechanism for keeping the Strait of Hormuz open. It is open. Number two, we also wanted to build a mechanism, a similar mechanism, for deconfliction for the regional ceasefire. If Hezbollah fires at Israel or if Israel responds. Number three, we, and this is probably what we're most excited about as Americans, the Iranians have agreed to invite IAEA inspectors back into their country.
1: Vance also said negotiators were able to set up a process for technical negotiations to continue, yet some Democrats are raising concerns.
3: We're having to give away massive concessions just to get back to ground zero, where we were the day before the war began.
1: Amid clashes between Iran-backed Hezbollah and Israel in southern Lebanon, Vance said the talks were still a, quote, work in progress. An Israeli source said Israel is considering announcing symbolic withdrawals from minor areas in southern Lebanon.
4: I mean, one of the most extraordinary aspects of the last few days, weeks, is the U.S. recognition, acknowledgement, whatever you want to call it, to the fact that Iran has a major role to play in Lebanon.
1: As for what's next, Secretary of State Marco Rubio will travel to the Middle East this week, marking the first cabinet official to visit the region following the signing of the U.S.-Iran Memorandum of Understanding. I'm Ivan Rodriguez reporting.
0: Secretary of State Marco Rubio is heading to the Middle East this week, traveling to the UAE, Kuwait, and Bahrain. There, the three Gulf allies suffering damage from Iranian strikes after the U.S. and Israel attacked Iran in February. The three countries have also been hit hard economically by those blockades in the Strait of Hormuz. Rubio's trip follows Vice President J.D. Vance's meeting with Iranian officials in Switzerland over the weekend. Vance's discussions follow the Memorandum of Understanding between the U.S. and Iran, one of the agreement's key tenets, the reopening of the Strait of Hormuz. Next on NCN, Michael's back with a fuller version of the forecast for all portions of Nebraska.
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7: Is from a Monday, and those range from 69 degrees in O'Neill, 81 in Scotts Bluff, 75 in Columbus and Beatrice, 78 the high in the capital city and in Omaha. You're welcome to the folks at the College World Series. Pretty nice weather here today. Overnight, temps dip into the high 50s for most of Nebraska, maybe staying

0: staying at 60, 61 degrees. Here's the satellite radar coming into tonight. This is the afternoon and early evening hours. The southern Nebraska panhandle, you can see severe weather developed, moved into northeastern Colorado, kept heading that way. The northwest part of the state experienced some severe weather too. That part of Nebraska in a severe thunderstorm watch. Light precipitation in some other places, and those storms will continue to make their way through in the overnight hours, which is why we see much of the state with a chance of rain, possibly some severe weather coming in the form of hail or high winds, clouds in the east. Highs tomorrow reaching the 70s, between 70 and 76. Comfortable in terms of temperatures, but what about the conditions? That's the big what if. Might be a rainy day in parts of central Nebraska in particular. And there are some concerns about possible half dollar sized hail, even wind gust up to 70 miles per hour. So a day to be weather aware.
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0: down.
1: First time in 20 years, the U.S. Food and Drug Administration approving a new sunscreen ingredient. While it won't be available in the U.S. until late summer, some leading dermatologists are already recommending their patients use the new formula when it goes on the market.
2: It's no secret excessive sun exposure can lead to premature aging and skin cancer. But for years, the only sunscreen options to block these dangerous rays carried concerns over chemicals or a white cast on the skin. But soon, there will be a new choice in the U.S. thanks to this order from the FDA.
3: Many dermatologists are going to recommend it.
2: Dr. Deborah Sarnoff, president of the Skin Cancer Foundation, is already poised to advise patients to shift to the new sunscreen ingredient called Bemotrizinol, or BEMT, when it hits the market. While current U.S. sunscreens excel at blocking radiation that leads to visible sunburns, critics say they routinely fail to shield against deep penetrating ultraviolet A rays, or UVAs. But Sarnoff says BEMT provides that adequate protection and isn't easily absorbed into the skin.
3: The thing about this ingredient is it's been around in Europe since the year 2000, so we have a long history on it.
2: Sarnoff says it protects without the white streaks traditional U.S. sunscreens leave behind, and it's good for those who have poor reactions to other chemicals or people with sensitive skin. It'll need to be applied just like other sunscreens, 15 to 20 minutes before sun exposure, and then reapplied every 2 hours and after swimming or sweating.
3: We really feel that this is going to save lives because people are going to use the sunscreen that they like, that feels good, smells good, and that's cosmetically elegant.
2: For Health Minute, I'm Mandy Gaither.
1: Shows hiring is picking up in some industries, including healthcare and skilled trades. Even with those gains, long-term unemployment is at a 4.5-year high. And employers say some positions are still hard to fill, with the continued disconnect increasing between hiring managers and job seekers.
4: As hiring in the U.S. appears to be picking up, some employers are still struggling to fill open positions.
5: There's a disconnect going on in the market right now.
4: Indeed's Priya Rathod says new data from the company shows of the top 10 roles employers are recruiting hardest for right now, half are in healthcare, with nearly all the rest in skilled trades.
5: What we're seeing is that a lot of the jobs that job seekers are looking for don't match up with the jobs that employers are having a hard time recruiting for.
4: A mismatch. But Rathod says it doesn't have to be a deal breaker. Her advice for recent or upcoming graduates, stay flexible, especially in a world shaped by artificial intelligence, where human-based skills like critical thinking, communication, leadership, and adaptability are becoming more valuable across industries.
5: Those skills aren't just learned from that perfect next job. They can be learned from internships, from retail positions, and it's going to create the experience and the knowledge you need to get into several different careers moving forward.
4: And many in-demand jobs, especially in skilled trades, don't require a 4-year degree. So for people considering a career switch or those out of work for a while, Rathod says pivoting into an in-demand field may be more achievable than it sounds.
5: In many cases, you can get certifications, again, within 6 to 18 months. Hone in on the one certification you have to have in order to be employed in this role and go in that direction and combine it with your transferable skills to get into these stable professions.
4: I'm Michael Yoshida reporting.
6: A pleasant Monday for most of the state. Temperatures ranging from 69 to 81. It was 76 in Norfolk, 74 in Kearney, 78 in McCook. A little bit warmer out west, but some precipitation and severe weather in areas wrecking that otherwise comfortable temperature. Lows tonight, high 50s. Wear a jacket if you're out, but quite comfortable for the most part and a good cool down overnight. Here's the satellite radar. Some light rain working its way through central Nebraska. Folks in the Sandhills experiencing that and thankful for it. But in the west, you can see two different systems in the afternoon and early evening hours came through. Severe thunderstorm warnings were issued in the southern Nebraska Panhandle and northwest Nebraska. Both of those areas have been in a severe thunderstorm watch today. That severe weather could continue to make its way through Nebraska in the overnight hours, which is why we see many parts of the state having that storm cloud

hanging over it. Midnight to noon, that's really the main concern for wind and hail for central and north central Nebraska. The earlier evening hours is out west. And then tomorrow into the daytime,

0: Still quite a few unknowns, but they could bring the possibility of up to half-dollar size hail, wind gust up to 70 miles per hour, but not much of a chance of tornadoes. Those storms could end the day hitting southeast Nebraska. Looking past the next day into the extended forecast in northeast Nebraska, high 70s for the most part throughout the rest of the week before a warm-up over the weekend. Possible rain, maybe even severe weather Friday into Saturday, maybe Sunday in southeast Nebraska. The central part of the state, that severe weather chance has moved up just a little bit. That's on Thursday, and 90s looking into next week. For northwest Nebraska, more chances for rain. Hooray, we like seeing that. Hopefully not going to be severe, but there is the chance of that for Wednesday and Thursday before a cooker coming up on Saturday, 95. Multiple days with highs in the 90s on the horizon for southwest Nebraska. That's a look at your AccuWeather forecast on News Channel Nebraska.
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Alaska is the home to a pair of Honda Award winners and the USTF CCCA National Women's Field Athlete of the Year. Axelina Johansson putting her way into the record books with an impressive senior campaign. This year alone, she was an indoor and outdoor Big Ten shot put champion, achieving the same feat at the national level while also setting an indoor record with a put of 64 feet, 8.5 inches this season. Johansson also recorded the second furthest toss all time outdoors at 65 feet, 6.25, going 2 inches shorter in Eugene, Oregon earlier this month to conclude her senior season on top with a new meet record as well. Now Johansson joins Jordy Fromm as a candidate to earn the prestigious Collegiate Women Athlete of the Year at the 2026 Honda Cup at the end of July.

0: A pair of former Huskers are heading to Arizona for the upcoming MLB Draft Combine. Carson Yass and Ty Horn are among the 335 prospects invited to Chase Field, home of the Arizona Diamondbacks. Yass is considered a top 200 prospect on the MLB's latest list. Last year, more than 80% of the participants who attended the Combine were selected in the 20-round MLB Draft. Nebraska becomes one of four Big Ten programs who received more than one invite to the Combine. It can be seen starting tomorrow on MLB Network, 11 a.m. Central. The 2026 MLB Draft is set for July 11th through the 12th in Philadelphia during All-Star Week. Hundreds of youth basketball players spending this week in Kearney as they prepare for the season and the futures ahead. NCN's Peter Rice takes us to the Sportsplex, where one UNK camp continues to build.
1: Hundreds of basketball players from across Nebraska and neighboring states spending their week at the Kearney Sportsplex, competing in UNK's annual team camp. The event gives programs a chance to play multiple games, build chemistry, and prepare for the season months before winter practices begin.
2: We have 48 teams this year here competing in varsity, JV, small class, big class divisions. So it's a lot of fun. It's a great opportunity for us to do some recruiting, to showcase UNK, and to get some teams from, you know, across a four-state radius to all get a chance to play against each other.
1: Johnson says the team camp has continued to grow since moving to the Sportsplex, drawing nearly 20 more teams than a year ago. UNK players also spent the week helping run games and work with visiting teams.
3: You know, they're just hooping. I remember playing, like, it's super fun to play just against some other teams. You see where you're at, you get to see how your team is. And then obviously, like, us players, like, we get to connect with each other early, because I think team chemistry is really important later in the season.
1: The camp also gives UNK coaches a chance to evaluate talent from across the region while introducing visiting players to the university.
2: We will try to check out every team. We'll try to make sure we watch everybody that's here and be able to communicate with their coaches and make sure that we know all about the players. There's obviously kids that we're recruiting that we'll make sure that we're on, but we want to make sure that we see everybody that plays here because it's important. You never know who you might see that you didn't know about before they got here.
1: Coaches and organizers say they hope to continue expanding the camp in future years and eventually welcome more than 60 teams. From Kearney, Peter Rice, News Channel Nebraska.
0: The National 4-H Shooting Sports Championships are back in Grand Island this week with a record number of competitors. Nearly 800 shooters from 42 states competing at Heartland Shooting Park in Grand Island. The championships have been held in GI for the past 16 years and continue to draw competitors and families from across the nation. Teams arriving today for practice and opening ceremonies before competition officially gets underway tomorrow. The championships run through Friday with events free for anyone who wants to watch. Thanks for making NCN your choice for coverage of local stories mattering to you. From Norfolk to Valentine, Sydney to towns in the southeast, and right here in the Tri-Cities, we are News Channel Nebraska. Here for Nebraska, here for you.

0: Well, hello there and good morning. It's Tuesday, June 23rd, and you're watching News Channel Nebraska. My name's Eric McKay. Thank you so much for joining us. Coming up for you this hour, the first medical cannabis plants could be going into Nebraska soil soon. The latest details on the way. And after being stranded at sea, it was another month and change for the final eight Americans who came to Omaha. Now, their time in Nebraska has come to an end. Details there and much more coming up. But first, cooler temperatures again, scattered rain, some thunderstorms possible as well. Let's get the details now from Michael J. Anthony in your AccuWeather forecast.
1: Could be a little bit of a turbulent Tuesday out there as we'll be seeing thunderstorms across the state in the late afternoon and evening. We'll get to that in a moment. Otherwise, a pretty terrific Tuesday across Nebraska. Highs in the 70s for most of the state. A little warmer up in the northeast corner as we get into tonight. Dropping down into the 50s for most of the north, 60s for the northeast and for the south part of the state. And yes, those thunderstorms will be blanketing all of Nebraska tonight. The best chance for severe weather is going to be in the central and southwest parts of the state. We're talking hail and high winds. Risk for a tornado, very low, thankfully. But once we get through tonight, it should be pretty smooth sailing for the rest of the week. And that includes your Wednesday.

0: Wednesday. Highs in the 70s out west, 80s for most of the east, and still a few lingering showers and storms out in the panhandle in the southwest corner. Otherwise, tomorrow should be wonderful.
1: We'll have your full forecast coming up later this hour. First, though, let's take a look at our top headlines today. The first medical cannabis plants could be going into Nebraska soil soon. The state's Medical Cannabis Commission voted unanimously to confirm a successful inspection for a cultivation company based in Raymond to start planting in the near future. Of the four cultivators that will eventually be licensed, only one appears ready to begin production. Another grower delayed their inspection. The other two have been battling zoning issues in their respective cities. One of them has moved from Omaha to Gretna, where they say they've had a stronger agreement with the city. Starting tomorrow, the commission voted 3-1 to start accepting applications for manufacturing. Eventually, a dozen companies will become licensed. Another 12 will be allowed to sell medical marijuana to patients. A woman has been arrested in central Nebraska after crashing her car into a gas station. Police in Hastings called yesterday afternoon to the Casey's on South Elm Street. That's in the southeast part of town. After a car versus building report came in, at least one of the front doors had been shattered. There was also some damage to the brick veneer out front. 49-year-old Brandy Cooper was taken to jail for driving under the influence. Court records show she was pulled over just last year for driving without a license or registration and pleaded guilty to both counts. After reports of vandals snooping through vehicles recently in northwest Nebraska, a similar situation being seen in the southwest part of the state. McCook police say they fielded 7 separate calls for vandalism to cars during the overnight hours late Sunday into Monday. Authorities say the reports first came in a block northwest of the middle and high school. The last call, though, came in around the 400 block of East 2nd Street in the southern half of town. They're asking anyone with any information or video to contact the police station. The hole opening up in front of an Omaha building still slightly mysterious. City officials and structural engineers were on site yesterday assessing the damage after a sinkhole caved in, allowing passersby to see the interior basement of the structure. It was unoccupied at the time and has been almost exclusively unused for more than a decade. But at the same time, it's a bustling part of town with apartments on one side of the collapse and restaurants on the other. Heavy rains believed to be the likely culprit to some capacity of collapsing the foundation wall. City officials haven't shared an official synopsis yet. Meanwhile, businesses in the area staying open after being deemed safe.
2: This is a really pretty unique set of circumstances that contributed to this. I don't really think it exists in other areas that we're aware of, but certainly vigilance is key. If someone sees something, we certainly want to hear about it.
3: You can get here. You can get to Cunningham's. We're open. We'll be open. You just have to go up a block and come around. The quicker the city can get the sidewalk back up, that'll be good for everybody.
1: Officials say they're also looking into a possible water leak in that area. A similar scenario to February, when 2 vehicles were swallowed up after a sinkhole eroded the base under the street. As of now, no timeline for when repairs will be made. After being stranded at sea, while officials figured out a safe place to get off the boat experiencing a hantavirus outbreak, it was another month plus for the final 8 Americans who came to Omaha. Those individuals spent 42 days quarantined in Nebraska before finally getting to leave on Sunday. One passenger told the Associated Press they were locked in their rooms until about 5 minutes before the expiration of the quarantine, then told they could leave. She said the government did pay for their flights home. 10 other passengers were allowed to leave earlier as long as they agreed to monitor in their home states. One of them thanked the community on social media, saying Nebraskans showed, quote, complete kindness and generosity, end quote. More news next. You're watching News Channel Nebraska.
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3: Secretary of State Marco Rubio heading to the Middle East this week. He'll be traveling to the UAE, Kuwait, and Bahrain. They're the three Gulf allies that suffered damage from Iranian strikes after the U.S. and Israel attacked Iran in February. The three countries have also been hit hard economically by blockades in the Strait of Hormuz. Rubio's trip follows Vice President J.D. Vance's meeting with Iranian officials in Switzerland over the weekend. Those discussions follow a memorandum of understanding between the U.S. and Iran. One of the agreement's key tenets is the reopening of the Strait of Hormuz. President Donald Trump threatening jail time for people accused of vandalizing the Lincoln Memorial Reflecting Pool, the historic landmark on Washington's National Mall that's been plagued by algae after a multi-million dollar renovation attempt. Now, the president says the pool will have to be drained for repairs again. Sherelle Hubbard has the latest.
4: Close-up video shot shows the reflecting pool in Washington, D.C. Monday, green with algae after the U.S. Department of Interior declared just last week that the water was, quote, crystal clear. President Donald Trump claiming Monday without providing evidence that vandals had damaged the pool. What appeared to be surveillance cameras cropped up around the century-old pool Monday, along with an enhanced police presence.
5: They cut it very violently. The same thing with the floor. They cut it. And then they lifted it, they pulled it.
4: Over the weekend, U.S. Park Police arrested at least five people and cited others amid the pool's bottom blue layer peeling off. Trump took to Truth Social on Monday, threatening punishment, saying there is a 10-year prison sentence for the destruction or even the attempted destruction of such things, which will be fully enforced, he said.
6: This is a robust, strong, puncture-proof material that would take a concerted effort to cause significant damage like that.
4: Earlier this year, a no-bid contract worth $14 million called for renovations to the pool, but just a day after the work was completed and the space refilled with water, algae was already visible from the water's edge.
7: In classic bureaucratic fashion, you know, people make mistakes along the way. I say follow the money. Look at who got paid the first time around that made that big mistake.
4: I'm Sherelle Hubbard reporting.
3: A little over $100,000 is headed to the BRICS. The downtown rehabilitation grants have been awarded to 10 businesses in Kearney, each business getting over $16,000 for specific projects to upgrade the buildings in which they reside. From facade improvements to structural or electrical upgrades, city officials say the money will help enhance the buildings in the downtown corridor. The 2027 version of the grants are expected to start in January of next year. The National 4-H Shooting Sports Championships are back in Grand Island this week with a record number of competitors. Nearly 800 shooters from 42 states are competing at Heartland Shooting Park in Grand Island. The championships have been held in Grand Island for 16 years now and continue to draw competitors and families from all over the country. Teams arrived yesterday for practice and opening ceremonies before the competition officially gets underway today. Championships will run through Friday. Events are free for spectators. Cooler weather will headline the forecast as we head through the upcoming

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0: Good news is, once we get through today, it should be pretty smooth sailing storm-wise for the rest of the week. The bad news is it could get a little hairy in the central and southwest parts of Nebraska. We'll talk about that in a moment. Temperature-wise, things are going to be pretty consistent for the next few days before you get a nice big warm-up this weekend. So enjoy highs in the 70s all across Nebraska today, up close to 80 or at 80 in the northeast corner of the state. Tonight, dropping down into the 50s for most of the northern half of Nebraska, 60s for most of the southern half. And yes, those storms will be rearing their ugly heads in the late afternoon and evening. And that is all across Nebraska tonight. But again, the strongest storms are going to be in the central and southwest parts of the state. Hail, high winds, risk for a tornado very low, but still a chance for some severe weather in those portions of Nebraska. So make sure that you're staying alert and staying notified as far as those tonight. But we get through that, and a happy hump day tomorrow. We'll see highs in the 70s for most of the western half of the state, 80s for most of the eastern half. There will still be a few lingering showers and storms out in the panhandle in the southwest corner. Plenty of sunshine for the rest of the state, and once again, more of this good stuff is coming Thursday and Friday. Stay with NCN.
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9: Welcome back to News Channel Nebraska. Let's take a look at some other top stories today. A Nebraska stop on the Underground Railroad is reopened after 7 years being closed. Dan Swanson has more.
10: For most of his life, Daryl Hogan could not have imagined his role in the grand reopening of Mayhew Cabin at Nebraska City. For he never heard of John Brown as a child, and no one spoke of Sammy and Jane Harper in his days as a young adult. A single photo of the Harpers surfaced with faces he had not known and a history that had seemed lost. His ancestors were among the last 12 freedom seekers John Brown helped escort out of Kansas, where aiding escaping slaves carried the death penalty, a penalty John Brown suffered in 1859, but the Harpers lived on freely in Canada.
11: When I saw the condition of the cabin back in the fall, I was a little saddened. I was kind of upset that it had gotten into the condition that it was in.
10: 8 months later, the site reopened with restoration to the cabin by master craftsman Butch Bouvier, a crew of volunteers led by Doug Kreifels, and the historical orations of Nelson.
12: To stop it. Mayhew Cabin was kind of tough, I mean, because it didn't look great. And I saw the reaction of Daryl to that, you know, this really important stop and this extremely important story, and something you could tell was very personal to him.
10: Nelson said the Underground Railroad had been secretive, but now abolitionists were making it clear as a tool to destabilize the slave economy. Never was there more danger and more at stake.
13: The Mayhews decided that it was worth the risk to help people in their community who needed help.
10: In a decade's time, Hogan went from a blank slate on the question of his family's origins in North America to calling for a sort of rebirth of a distressed Underground Railroad site.
11: You know, it was history that was lost for us. We found it, and to come here, and it was almost lost. The site was in a pretty bad state the first time that I saw it. And I think this is an opportunity to not only continue to tell this story, but to grow that link between Canada, where my ancestors landed, and Nebraska City. Who'd have thought?
10: He said the board is committed to making the site a positive focus for the community and an anchor for Nebraska's Civil War narrative. From Nebraska City, I'm Dan Swanson, News Channel Nebraska.
9: We're expecting thunderstorms off and on really through the rest of the week. Details next in your AccuWeather forecast. 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
7: Well, for most of us, this should be a pretty wonderful week, and it may be wonderful for all of us. The chance for severe weather has been reduced for tonight in a couple of ways. It's not going to cover as much of the state, and it should be not quite as strong as originally anticipated. Risk for tornadoes very low. We'll get to the rest of the severe stuff in a moment. Enjoy the afternoon. Highs in the 70s across pretty much all of the state. A little warmer up in the northeast corner. Going to be a glorious afternoon. But then those storms roll in tonight as we drop down into the 50s for most of the northern half of the state, 60s for most of the southern half. And we will see showers and storms all across the great state of Nebraska tonight. But again, this area, central and also the southwest, best chance for severe weather. Talking hail up to a couple inches, 60 mile an hour gusts. Risk for a tornado is very low. Again, not nearly as severe and widespread as they had initially thought. So let's just try to make it through tonight. Stay alert, stay notified, keep it on News Channel Nebraska. And once we get through tonight, should be pretty smooth sailing for the rest of the week. That includes tomorrow. Highs in the 70s for most of the western half of Nebraska, 80s for most of the eastern half. There will still be a few lingering showers and storms out west and in the southwest corner, but not expected to be of the severe variety tomorrow. Lots of sunshine for the rest of the state. And then a couple of nice days after that before a big warm-up this weekend. As we look at your extended forecast there for the northeast, particularly, get through tonight and then nothing but glorious sunshine for the most part. We talked about that big warm-up. Yeah, warm front's coming in this weekend. We're going to be up into the 90s by Sunday and into the new week after that. So if you don't like the heat, enjoy the next few days because it's coming. Southeast also going to be seeing a few showers and storms. Again, nothing of the severe variety, but you'll be feeling the heat by Sunday as well with low to mid-90s to round out the weekend and into early next week. Central, as we mentioned there, is probably going to be seeing not only the most severe storms, but the most lingering storm activity over the next few days there, all the way into Thursday. And then once again, we'll all be heating up into the 90s by Sunday and into the early new week. Northwest also seeing more of those showers and storms for the next 3 days, today, tomorrow, and Thursday. You start warming up a little bit early and a little bit more than most of us there. 95 going to be one of the hottest parts of the state on Saturday. A bit of a dip on Monday, but back up into the 90s. We'll all be there by the end of the weekend and into early next week. And Southwest definitely going to be the hottest part of the state. Again, you got the showers and storms. Best chance for severe weather is tonight and into early tomorrow. And then close to 100 on Sunday before a little bit of a dip. But you'll be back up into the 90s with the rest of us by mid next week.
8: A man nearing his 9-year mark of a 45 to 50 year sentence in prison has died. Christopher Butler was serving that sentence for first degree sexual assault of a child conviction in Douglas County. He was convicted of sexually assaulting a child for nearly 4 years. The 67-year-old died yesterday at the reception and treatment center. State corrections officials say Butler was being treated for a medical condition. A grand jury will be investigating the death per state law. The management team handling a wildfire in the Nebraska Panhandle has shifted its focus to suppression and repair. As crews continue to monitor areas of the South Fork fire, the management's been turned over to a Type 3 incident management team. That transition means the wildfire's management needs have decreased, with the South Fork fire becoming more manageable. It was listed as 90% contained still as of this morning. After more accurate mapping, the South Fork fire now estimated to have burned almost 40,000 acres. As West Nile virus cases ramp up across the country this summer, Nebraska's Department of Health and Human Services has confirmed the state's first human case of the season in north central Nebraska. Health officials urging residents to take precautions as mosquito activity increases over the summer months. West Nile is spread through the bite of an infected mosquito. Most people experience no symptoms or only mild illness, but severe cases can occur. State health officials recommend using insect repellent, wearing long sleeves and pants while outdoors, and eliminating standing water from around homes. Recent federal data shows hiring is picking up in some industries, including healthcare and skilled trades. But even with those gains, long-term unemployment is at a 4.5-year high, and employers say some positions are still hard to fill. Michael Yoshida has more.
9: As hiring in the U.S. appears to be picking up, some employers are still struggling to fill open positions.
10: There's a disconnect going on in the market right now.
9: Indeed's Priya Rathod says new data from the company shows of the top 10 roles employers are recruiting hardest for right now, half are in healthcare, with nearly all the rest in skilled trades.
10: What we're seeing is that a lot of the jobs that job seekers are looking for don't match up with the jobs that employers are having a hard time recruiting for.
9: A mismatch, but Rathod says it doesn't have to be a deal breaker. Her advice for recent or upcoming graduates, stay flexible, especially in a world shaped by artificial intelligence, where human-based skills like critical thinking, communication, leadership, and adaptability are becoming more valuable across industries.
10: Those skills aren't just learned from that perfect next job. They can be learned from internships, from retail positions, and it's going to create the experience and the knowledge you need to get into several different careers moving forward.
9: And many in-demand jobs, especially in skilled trades, don't require a 4-year degree. So for people considering a career switch or those out of work for a while, Rathod says pivoting into an in-demand field may be more achievable than it sounds.
10: In many cases, you can get certifications, again, within 6 to 18 months. Hone in on the one certification you have to have in order to be employed in this role and go in that direction and combine it with your transferable skills to get into these stable professions.
9: I'm Michael Yoshida reporting.
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0: It is happening in various locations all over Kearney, from parks to museums to just downtown favorites. And when people find one of these treasures, they get to keep it.
1: New glass artwork will be hidden each week, with several attractions offering an admission discount when visitors mention the Great 250 treasure hunt. Additional surprise pop-up drops will be announced throughout the summer. A sad development in the investigation into the disappearance of NBC Today show host Savannah Guthrie's mother. The latest next. First, your AccuWeather forecast.
2: Could be a little bit of a turbulent Tuesday out there, as we'll be seeing thunderstorms across the state in the late afternoon and evening. We'll get to that in a moment. Otherwise, a pretty terrific Tuesday across Nebraska. Highs in the 70s for most of the state. A little warmer up in the northeast corner as we get into tonight. Dropping down into the 50s for most of the north, 60s for the northeast and for the south part of the state. And yes, those thunderstorms will be blanketing all of Nebraska tonight. The best chance for severe weather is going to be in the central and southwest parts of the state. We're talking hail and high winds. Risk for a tornado, very low, thankfully. But once we get through tonight, it should be pretty smooth sailing for the rest of the week. And that includes your Wednesday. Highs in the 70s out west, 80s for most of the east. And still a few lingering showers and storms out in the panhandle in the southwest corner. Otherwise, tomorrow should be wonderful.
3: Good work.
1: A sad development in the investigation into the disappearance of NBC Today show host Savannah Guthrie's mother, Nancy. We're learning that one of the notes believed to have been sent by Nancy Guthrie's kidnappers said she died shortly after her abduction. Reed Binion has the latest.
4: New revelations about the abduction of Nancy Guthrie, the mother of NBC Today show anchor Savannah Guthrie. According to law enforcement sources briefed on the investigation, a note sent to media outlets in February after Guthrie disappeared said she had died. It came after an earlier note demanding millions of dollars for ransom. Investigators believed both notes were legitimate communications from the person or people responsible for the kidnapping.
5: The first note, which comes from the same source as the second note, had certain details about the home.
4: According to law enforcement sources, in the second note, the kidnapper or kidnappers said they did not mean to kill Nancy Guthrie, but that she died shortly after being taken from her home near Tucson, Arizona.
5: Basically said, you're not going to hear from us again. You know, our business is done. Sorry it worked out this way.
4: At the time, the family responded with an emotional video on February 7th. The contents of the second note were known to CNN and a Tucson, Arizona television station's local news department that received both notes.
5: At the request of the FBI and at the request of the family, kept the contents of the note confidential.
4: Now, more than 20 weeks since Guthrie was reported missing on February 1st, the Pima County Sheriff's Department says the investigation remains active and ongoing. I'm Reed Binion reporting.
1: U.S. Vice President J.D. Vance touted what he called a very, very good day of negotiations between the U.S. and Iran. He also denied that statements from President Donald Trump upended negotiations. Ivan Rodriguez has more on the latest developments.
6: Vice President J.D. Vance sounding optimistic over the status of negotiations between the U.S. and Iran, touting four major priorities during remarks Monday.
7: First, we wanted to build a mechanism for keeping the Strait of Hormuz open. It is open. Number two, we also wanted to build a mechanism, a similar mechanism, for deconfliction for the regional ceasefire. If Hezbollah fires at Israel or if Israel responds. Number three, we, and this is probably what we're most excited about as Americans, the Iranians have agreed to invite IAEA inspectors back into their country.
6: Vance also said negotiators were able to set up a process for technical negotiations to continue, yet some Democrats are raising concerns.
8: We're having to give away massive concessions just to get back to ground zero, where we were the day before the war began.
6: Amid clashes between Iran-backed Hezbollah and Israel in southern Lebanon, Vance said the talks were still a, quote, work in progress. An Israeli source said Israel is considering announcing symbolic withdrawals from minor areas in southern Lebanon.
9: I mean, one of the most extraordinary aspects of the last few days, weeks, is the U.S. recognition, acknowledgement, whatever you want to call it, to the fact that Iran has a major role to play in Lebanon.
6: As for what's next, Secretary of State Marco Rubio will travel to the Middle East this week, marking the first cabinet official to visit the region.

0: region following the signing of the U.S.-Iran Memorandum of Understanding. I'm Ivan Rodriguez reporting.
1: Hundreds of youth basketball players are spending this week in Kearney preparing for the season ahead. Peter Rice takes us to the Kearney Sportsplex, where a UNK camp continues to grow.
2: Hundreds of basketball players from across Nebraska and neighboring states spending their week at the Kearney Sportsplex, competing in UNK's annual team camp. The event gives programs a chance to play multiple games, build chemistry, and prepare for the season months before winter practices begin.
3: We have 48 teams this year here competing in varsity, JV, small class, big class divisions. So it's a lot of fun. It's a great opportunity for us to do some recruiting, to showcase UNK, and to get some teams from, you know, across a four-state radius to all get a chance to play against each other.
2: Johnson says the team camp has continued to grow since moving to the Sportsplex, drawing nearly 20 more teams than a year ago. UNK players also spent the week helping run games and work with visiting teams.
4: You know, they're just hooping. I remember playing, like, it's super fun to play just against some other teams. You see where you're at, you get to see how your team is. And then obviously, like, us players, like, we get to connect with each other early, because I think team chemistry is really important later in the season.
2: The camp also gives UNK coaches a chance to evaluate talent from across the region while introducing visiting players to the university.
3: We will try to check out every team. We'll try to make sure we watch everybody that's here and be able to communicate with their coaches and make sure that we know all about the players. There's obviously kids that we're recruiting that we'll make sure that we're on, but we want to make sure that we see everybody that plays here because it's important. You never know who you might see that you didn't know about before they got here.
2: Coaches and organizers say they hope to continue expanding the camp in future years and eventually welcome more than 60 teams. From Kearney, Peter Rice, News Channel Nebraska.
1: In a winner-take-all, Game 3, Oklahoma rolled by UNC to win the 2026 Men's College World Series. It's the Sooners' first college baseball title in over three decades. Jake Bartecki has the recap and on-field reaction from Omaha.
5: Party like it is 1994. The Oklahoma Sooners dominate North Carolina in Game 3 of the College World Series Finals 13-2 to claim their third national championship in program history, their first since 1994.
6: It feels unreal. I mean, doing it year after the year that we had, I mean, it was definitely not. We didn't have the perfect road at all. Probably had one of the toughest road we ever saw for national champ. I mean,
7: we did start playing our kind of baseball towards the end of the year, and everyone says, "Yeah, we got hot," but we always knew we could do it.
8: To bounce back and to have the run they've had, just high character, belief, great teamwork, an example for any sport and walk of life.
9: Happiness is all I can say. Just happiness for this whole team, from the ups and downs of everything. Just happy.
5: The Sooners jumped out to a big lead, and they never looked back. The offense was aided by two homers from Dayton Taki and Kyle Branch at the bottom of the order, while L.J. Mercurius earned the win in relief, allowing just one run on five hits. While some may have doubted the Sooners, outfielder Jason Walk says they believed they could do it from day one.
10: Our first practice in the fall, Reggie, was basically like, you're looking at the national champions of this year. So we fully believe in that. We practice that way. We have a championship standard to hold ourselves to that. And to be here is just unbelievable.
5: The SEC dominance continues in Omaha. Oklahoma becomes the seventh straight team from the SEC to win the College World Series. In Omaha, Jake Bartecki, News Channel Nebraska.
1: And we'll hear more from the College World Series winners later this hour. The temperature's going to be staying below average probably the rest of this week, but heat and humidity will be back before too long. Details on the way in your AccuWeather forecast. 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
12: Once we get through today, it should be pretty smooth sailing storm-wise for the rest of the week. The bad news is it could get a little hairy in the central and southwest parts of Nebraska. We'll talk about that in a moment. Temperature-wise, things are going to be pretty consistent for the next few days before you get a nice big warm-up this weekend. So enjoy highs in the 70s all across Nebraska today, up close to 80 or at 80 in the northeast corner of the state. Tonight, dropping down into the 50s for most of the northern half of Nebraska.

0: 60s for most of the southern half. And yes, those storms will be rearing their ugly heads in the late afternoon and evening. And that is all across Nebraska tonight. But again, the strongest storms are going to be in the central and southwest parts of the state. Hail, high winds, risk for a tornado very low, but still a chance for some severe weather in those portions of Nebraska. So make sure that you're staying alert and staying notified as far as those tonight. But we get through that, and a happy hump day tomorrow. We'll see highs in the 70s for most of the western half of the state, 80s for most of the eastern half. There will still be a few lingering showers and storms out in the panhandle in the southwest corner. Plenty of sunshine for the rest of the state, and once again, more of this good stuff is coming Thursday and Friday. Stay with NCN.
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0: The first medical cannabis plants could be going into Nebraska soil soon. The state's Medical Cannabis Commission voted unanimously to confirm a successful inspection for a cultivation company based in Raymond to start planting in the near future. Of the four cultivators that will eventually be licensed, only one appears ready to begin production. Another grower delayed their inspection. The other two have been battling zoning issues in their respective cities. One of them has moved from Omaha to Gretna, where they say they've had a stronger agreement with the city. Starting tomorrow, the commission voted 3-1 to start accepting applications for manufacturing. Eventually, a dozen companies will become licensed. Another 12 will be allowed to sell medical marijuana to patients. A woman has been arrested in central Nebraska after crashing her car into a gas station. Police in Hastings called yesterday afternoon to the Casey's on South Elm Street. That's in the southeast part of town. After a car versus building report came in, at least one of the front doors had been shattered. There was also some damage to the brick veneer out front. 49-year-old Brandy Cooper was taken to jail for driving under the influence. Court records show she was pulled over just last year for driving without a license or registration and pleaded guilty to both counts. After reports of vandals snooping through vehicles recently in northwest Nebraska, a similar situation being seen in the southwest part of the state. McCook police say they fielded 7 separate calls for vandalism to cars during the overnight hours late Sunday into Monday. Authorities say the reports first came in a block northwest of the middle and high school. The last call, though, came in around the 400 block of East 2nd Street in the southern half of town. They're asking anyone with any information or video to contact the police station. The hole opening up in front of an Omaha building still slightly mysterious. City officials and structural engineers were on site yesterday assessing the damage after a sinkhole caved in, allowing passerby to see the interior basement of the structure. It was unoccupied at the time and has been almost exclusively unused for more than a decade. But at the same time, it's a bustling part of town with apartments on one side of the collapse and restaurants on the other. Heavy rains believed to be the likely culprit to some capacity of collapsing the foundation wall. City officials haven't shared an official synopsis yet. Meanwhile, businesses in the area staying open after being deemed safe.
1: This is a really pretty unique set of circumstances that contributed to this. I don't really think it exists in other areas that we're aware of, but certainly vigilance is key. If someone sees something, we certainly want to hear about it.
2: You can get here. You can get to Cunningham's. We're open. We'll be open. You just have to go up a block and come around. The quicker the city can get the sidewalk back up, that'll be good for everybody.
0: Officials say they're also looking into a possible water leak in that area. A similar scenario to February, when 2 vehicles were swallowed up after a sinkhole eroded the base under the street. As of now, no timeline for when repairs will be made. After being stranded at sea, while officials figured out a safe place to get off the boat experiencing a hantavirus outbreak, it was another month plus for the final 8 Americans who came to Omaha. Those individuals spent 42 days quarantined in Nebraska before finally getting to leave on Sunday. One passenger told the Associated Press they were locked in their rooms until about 5 minutes before the expiration of the quarantine, then told they could leave. She said the government did pay for their flights home. 10 other passengers were allowed to leave earlier as long as they agreed to monitor in their home states. One of them thanked the community on social media, saying Nebraskans showed, quote, complete kindness and generosity, end quote. Coming up, more on-field reaction after Oklahoma's unlikely run to a College World Series win. That's next in sports. You're watching News Channel Nebraska.
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4: Monday for most of the state. Temperatures ranging from 69 to 81. It was 76 in Norfolk, 74 in Kearney, 78 in McCook. A little bit warmer out west, but some precipitation and severe weather in areas wrecking that otherwise comfortable temperature. Lows tonight, high 50.

tees, wear a jacket if you're out, but quite comfortable for the most part, and a good cool down overnight. Here's the satellite radar, some light rain working its way

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0: Plus, Saturday from 10 to 2, it's free inflatables in the park for the kids. 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Thank you to the following businesses for making this message possible.
1: There's a new tomorrow on the other side of the horizon. 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

0: In sports, few emotions rival that of winning a national championship, especially when you record the final out for your program's first title since 1994. Jake Bartecki spoke with Oklahoma closer Jackson Cleveland after the Sooners won the College World Series last night.
1: Jackson Cleveland gets the final out for Oklahoma in a 13-2 dominating win in game three. What is that like to be on the field and get the out for your team?
2: I mean, just happiness is all I could say. Just happiness for this whole team, from the ups and downs of everything, just happy.
1: Well, there are a lot of people that might have doubted Oklahoma coming into the College World Series. You proved all of them wrong. What did you guys prove about Sooner baseball?
2: I mean, we're just a team full of a bunch of Davids, or as also we learned today, Seabiscuits, that, you know, we just got to look the other team in the eye and do our thing, and, you know, things work out.
1: So what happened to the baseball? Do you know where it's at?
3: No
1: do
3: clue.
1: You find it? No clue, he says. So what's going to happen? Are you guys going to get that ball?
2: Oh, someone definitely has it. I'm going to find who has it, but it disappeared as I got tackled, so we'll find it eventually.
1: It's out there somewhere. Jackson, congratulations. What an emotion it must have been to get that final out. Congrats.
2: Thank you so much.
1: That's Jackson Cleveland. You're watching NCN.
0: A few players in the College World Series had better performances than catcher Dighton LeChance, homered twice in game one of the finals. 2 days later, he and the Sooners are national champions. He, too, spoke with our Jake Bar-

0: scored twice in game one of the finals. 2 days later, he and the Sooners are national champions. He, too, spoke with our Jake Bartecki postgame.
1: Myself and the boys, I mean, I was just really happy I was able to help the boys winning that. And I mean, I think I gave everything I had, and I know everybody else did the same thing.
2: Well, congratulations, Dayton. You're a national champion.
1: Thank you, man.
2: That is Dayton LaChance. You're watching NCN.
0: Staying with college baseball, a pair of former Huskers headed to Arizona for the upcoming MLB Draft Combine. Carson Jossa, Ty Horn, among the 335 prospects that have been invited to Chase Field, home of the Arizona Diamondbacks. Jossa, considered a top 200 prospect on the Major League Baseball list. Last year, more than 80% of those who attended the Combine were selected in the 20-round MLB Draft. Nebraska, one of four Big Ten programs that got more than one invite. The MLB draft itself set for July 11th and 12th in Philadelphia. And finally, a blockbuster in the NBA. Giannis Antetokounmpo getting traded to the Miami Heat. Tyler Hero, several other players and draft picks heading back to the Milwaukee Bucks. Bobby Portis also coming to Miami with Antetokounmpo. Hero joins Jaime Jaquez Jr., Kalel Ware, and Kasparis Jakaciotis in going to the Bucks. Milwaukee also getting three first-round picks, including the 13th selection in tonight's draft. The Heat now have another superstar as they pursue a fourth championship and an eighth trip to the finals since 2006. That's sports for your Tuesday. Stick around. We got more news and weather on the way. Thanks for joining us. Have a great day. This is News Channel Nebraska. Well, hello there and good morning. It's Tuesday, June 23rd, and you're watching News Channel Nebraska. My name's Eric McKay. Thank you so much for joining us. Coming up for you this hour, the first medical cannabis plants could be going into Nebraska soil soon. The latest details on the way. And after being stranded at sea, it was another month and change for the final eight Americans who came to Omaha. Now, their time in Nebraska has come to an end. Details there and much more coming up. But first, cooler temperatures again, scattered rain, some thunderstorms possible as well. Let's get the details now from Michael J. Anthony in your AccuWeather forecast.
3: Could be a little bit of a turbulent Tuesday out there as we'll be seeing thunderstorms across the state in the late afternoon and evening. We'll get to that in a moment. Otherwise, a pretty terrific Tuesday across Nebraska. Highs in the 70s for most of the state. A little warmer up in the northeast corner as we get into tonight. Dropping down into the 50s for most of the north, 60s for the northeast and for the south part of the state. And yes, those thunderstorms will be blanketing all of Nebraska tonight. The best chance for severe weather is going to be in the central and southwest parts of the state. We're talking hail and high winds. Risk for a tornado, very low, thankfully. But once we get through tonight, it should be pretty smooth sailing for the rest of the week. And that includes your Wednesday. Highs in the 70s out west, 80s for most of the east. And still a few lingering showers and storms out in the panhandle in the southwest corner. Otherwise, tomorrow should be wonderful.
0: We'll have your full forecast coming up later this hour. First, though, let's take a look at our top headlines today. The first medical cannabis plants could be going into Nebraska soil soon. The state's Medical Cannabis Commission voted unanimously to confirm a successful inspection for a cultivation company based in Raymond to start planting in the near future. Of the four cultivators that will eventually be licensed, only one appears ready to begin production. Another grower delayed their inspection. The other two have been battling zoning issues in their respective cities. One of them has moved from Omaha to Gretna, where they say they've had a stronger agreement with the city. Starting tomorrow, the commission voted 3-1 to start accepting applications for manufacturing. Eventually, a dozen companies will become licensed. Another 12 will be allowed to sell medical marijuana to patients. A woman has been arrested in central Nebraska after crashing her car into a gas station. Police in Hastings called yesterday afternoon to the Casey's on South Elm Street. That's in the southeast part of town. after a car versus building report came in. At least one of the front doors had been shattered.

0: There's also some damage to the brick veneer out front. 49-year-old Brandy Cooper was taken to jail for driving under the influence. Court records show she was pulled over just last year for driving without a license or registration and pleaded guilty to both counts. After reports of vandals snooping through vehicles recently in northwest Nebraska, a similar situation being seen in the southwest part of the state. McCook police say they fielded 7 separate calls for vandalism to cars during the overnight hours late Sunday into Monday. Authorities say the reports first came in a block northwest of the middle and high school. The last call, though, came in around the 400 block of East 2nd Street in the southern half of town. They're asking anyone with any information or video to contact the police station. The hole opening up in front of an Omaha building still slightly mysterious. City officials and structural engineers were on site yesterday assessing the damage after a sinkhole caved in, allowing passersby to see the interior basement of the structure. It was unoccupied at the time and has been almost exclusively unused for more than a decade. But at the same time, it's a bustling part of town with apartments on one side of the collapse and restaurants on the other. Heavy rains believed to be the likely culprit to some capacity of collapsing the foundation wall. City officials haven't shared an official synopsis yet. Meanwhile, businesses in the area staying open after being deemed safe.
1: This is a really pretty unique set of circumstances that contributed to this. I don't really think it exists in other areas that we're aware of, but certainly vigilance is key. If someone sees something, we certainly want to hear about it.
2: You can get here. You can get to Cunningham's. We're open. We'll be open. You just have to go up a block and come around. The quicker the city can get the sidewalk back up, that'll be good for everybody.
0: Officials say they're also looking into a possible water leak in that area. A similar scenario to February, when 2 vehicles were swallowed up after a sinkhole eroded the base under the street. As of now, no timeline for when repairs will be made. After being stranded at sea, while officials figured out a safe place to get off the boat experiencing a hantavirus outbreak, it was another month plus for the final 8 Americans who came to Omaha. Those individuals spent 42 days quarantined in Nebraska before finally getting to leave on Sunday. One passenger told the Associated Press they were locked in their rooms until about 5 minutes before the expiration of the quarantine, then told they could leave. She said the government did pay for their flights home. 10 other passengers were allowed to leave earlier as long as they agreed to monitor in their home states. One of them thanked the community on social media, saying Nebraskans showed, quote, complete kindness and generosity, end quote. More news next. You're watching News Channel Nebraska.
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0: Secretary of State Marco Rubio heading to the Middle East this week. He'll be traveling to the UAE, Kuwait, and Bahrain. They're the 3 Gulf allies that suffered

0: for damage from Iranian strikes after the U.S. and Israel attacked Iran in February. The three countries have also been hit hard economically by blockades in the Strait of Hormuz. Rubio's trip follows Vice President J.D. Vance's meeting with Iranian officials in Switzerland over the weekend. Those discussions follow a memorandum of understanding between the U.S. and Iran. One of the agreement's key tenets is the reopening of the Strait of Hormuz. President Donald Trump threatening jail time for people accused of vandalizing the Lincoln Memorial Reflecting Pool, the historic landmark on Washington's National Mall that's been plagued by algae after a multi-million dollar renovation attempt. Now, the president says the pool will have to be drained for repairs again. Sherelle Hubbard has the latest.
1: Close-up video shot shows the reflecting pool in Washington, D.C. Monday, green with algae after the U.S. Department of Interior declared just last week that the water was, quote, crystal clear. President Donald Trump claiming Monday without providing evidence that vandals had damaged the pool. What appeared to be surveillance cameras cropped up around the century-old pool Monday, along with an enhanced police presence.
2: They cut it very violently. The same thing with the floor. They cut it. And then they lifted it, they pulled it.
1: Over the weekend, U.S. Park Police arrested at least five people and cited others amid the pool's bottom blue layer peeling off. Trump took to Truth Social on Monday, threatening punishment, saying there is a 10-year prison sentence for the destruction or even the attempted destruction of such things, which will be fully enforced, he said.
3: This is a robust, strong, puncture-proof material that would take a concerted effort to cause significant damage like that.
1: Earlier this year, a no-bid contract worth $14 million called for renovations to the pool, but just a day after the work was completed and the space refilled with water, algae was already visible from the water's edge.
4: In classic bureaucratic fashion, you know, people make mistakes along the way. I say follow the money. Look at who got paid the first time around that made that big mistake.
1: I'm Sherelle Hubbard reporting.
0: A little over $100,000 is headed to the BRICS. The downtown rehabilitation grants have been awarded to 10 businesses in Kearney, each business getting over $16,000 for specific projects to upgrade the buildings in which they reside. From facade improvements to structural or electrical upgrades, city officials say the money will help enhance the buildings in the downtown corridor. The 2027 version of the grants are expected to start in January of next year. The National 4-H Shooting Sports Championships are back in Grand Island this week with a record number of competitors. Nearly 800 shooters from 42 states are competing at Heartland Shooting Park in Grand Island. The championships have been held in Grand Island for 16 years now and continue to draw competitors and families from all over the country. Teams arrived yesterday for practice and opening ceremonies before the competition officially gets underway today. Championships will run through Friday. Events are free for spectators. Cooler weather will headline the forecast as we head through the upcoming week. Details on the way in your AccuWeather forecast. 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
3: Today, it should be pretty smooth sailing storm-wise for the rest of the week. The bad news is it could get a little hairy in the central and southwest parts of Nebraska. We'll talk about that in a moment. Temperature-wise, things are going to be pretty consistent for the next few days before you get a nice big warm-up this weekend. So enjoy highs in the 70s all across Nebraska today, up close to 80 or at 80 in the northeast corner of the state. Tonight, dropping down into the 50s for most of the northern half of Nebraska, 60s for most of the southern half. And yes, those storms will be rearing their ugly heads in the late afternoon and evening. And that is all across Nebraska tonight. But again, the strongest storms are going to be in the central and southwest parts of the state. Hail, high winds, risk for a tornado very low, but still a chance for some severe weather in those portions of Nebraska. So make sure that you're staying alert and staying notified as far as those tonight. But we get through that, and a happy hump day tomorrow. We'll see highs in the 70s for most of the western half of the state, 80s for most of the eastern half. There will still be a few lingering showers and storms out in the panhandle in the southwest corner. Plenty of sunshine for the rest of the state, and once again, more of this good stuff is coming Thursday and Friday. Stay with NCN.
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13: take a look at some other top stories today. A Nebraska stop on the Underground Railroad is reopened after 7 years being closed. Dan Swanson has more.
14: For most of his life, Daryl Hogan could not have imagined his role in the grand reopening of Mayhew Cabin at Nebraska City. For he never heard of John Brown as a child, and no one spoke of Sammy and Jane Harper in his days as a young adult. A single photo of the Harpers surfaced with faces he had not known, and a history that had seemed lost. His ancestors were among the last 12 freedom seekers John Brown helped escort out of Kansas, where aiding escaping slaves carried the death penalty. A penalty John Brown suffered in 1859, but the Harpers lived on freely in Canada.
15: When I saw the condition of the cabin back in the fall, I was a little saddened. I was kind of upset that it had gotten into the condition that it was in.
14: 8 months later, the site reopened with a restoration to the cabin by master craftsman Butch Bouvier, a crew of volunteers led by Doug Kreifels, and the historical orations of Nelson.
16: The stop at Mayhew Cabin was kind of tough, I mean, because it didn't look great. And I saw the reaction of Daryl to that, you know, this really important stop in this extremely important story, and something you could tell was very personal to him.
14: Nelson said the Underground Railroad had been secretive, but now abolitionists were making it clear as a tool to destabilize the slave economy. Never was there more danger and more at stake.
17: The Mayhews decided that it was worth the risk to help people in their community who needed help.
14: In a decade's time, Hogan went from a blank slate on the question of his family's origins in North America to calling for a sort of rebirth of a distressed Underground Railroad site.
15: You know, it was history that was lost for us. We found it, and to come here, and it was almost lost. You know, we were the site was in a pretty bad state the first time that I saw it, and I think this is an opportunity to not only continue to tell this story, but to grow that link between Canada, where my ancestors landed, and Nebraska City. Who would have thought?
14: He said the board is committed to making the site a positive focus for the community and an anchor for Nebraska's Civil War narrative. From Nebraska City, I'm Dan Swanson, News Channel Nebraska.
13: We're expecting thunderstorms off and on really through the rest of the week. Details next in your AccuWeather forecast. 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
2: Severe weather is part of life here in Nebraska, and staying informed makes all the difference. 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
3: The good news is, once we get through today, it should be pretty smooth sailing storm-wise for the rest of the week. The bad news is it could get a little hairy in the central and southwest parts of Nebraska. We'll talk about that in a moment. Temperature-wise, things are going to be pretty consistent for the next few days before you get a nice big warm-up this weekend. So enjoy highs in the 70s all across Nebraska today, up close to 80 or at 80 in the northeast corner of the state. Tonight, dropping down into the 50s for most of the northern half of Nebraska, 60s for most of the southern half. And yes, those storms will be rearing their ugly heads in the late afternoon and evening. And that is all across Nebraska tonight. But again, the strongest storms are going to be in the central and southwest parts of the state. Hail, high winds, risk for a tornado very low, but still a chance for some severe weather in those portions of Nebraska. So make sure that you're staying alert and staying notified as far as those tonight. But we get through that, and a happy hump day tomorrow. We'll see highs in the 70s for most of the western half of the state, 80s for most of the eastern half. There will still be a few lingering showers and storms out in the panhandle in the southwest corner. Plenty of sunshine for the rest of the state, and once again, more of this good stuff is coming Thursday and Friday. 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
4: A man nearing his 9-year mark of a 45 to 50 year sentence in prison has died. Christopher Butler was serving that sentence for first degree sexual assault of a child conviction in Douglas County. He was convicted of sexually assaulting a child for nearly 4 years. The 67 year old died yesterday at the reception and treatment center. State corrections officials say Butler was being treated for a medical condition. A grand jury will be investigating the death per state law. The management team handling a wildfire in the Nebraska Panhandle has shifted its focus to suppression and repair. As crews continue to monitor areas of the South Fork Fire, the management's been turned over to a Type 3 incident management team. That transition means the wildfire's management needs have decreased, with the South Fork Fire becoming more manageable. It was listed as 90% contained still as of this morning. After more accurate mapping, the South Fork Fire now estimated to have burned almost 40,000 acres. As West Nile virus cases ramp up across the country this summer, Nebraska's Department of Health and Human Services has confirmed the state's first human case of the season in north central Nebraska. Health officials urging residents to take precautions as mosquito activity increases over the summer months. West Nile is spread through the bite of an infected mosquito. Most people experience no symptoms or only mild illness, but severe cases can occur. State health officials recommend using insect repellent, wearing long sleeves and pants while outdoors, and eliminating standing water from around homes. Recent federal data shows hiring is picking up in some industries, including healthcare and skilled trades. But even with those gains, long-term unemployment is at a 4.5-year high, and employers say some positions are still hard to fill. Michael Yoshida has more.
5: As hiring in the U.S. appears to be picking up, some employers are still struggling to fill open positions.
6: There's a disconnect going on in the market right now.
5: Indeed's Priya Rathod says new data from the company shows of the top 10 roles employers are recruiting hardest for right now, half are in healthcare, with nearly all the rest in skilled trades.
6: What we're seeing is that a lot of the jobs that job seekers are looking for don't match up with the jobs that employers are having a hard time recruiting for.
5: A mismatch, but Rathod says it doesn't have to be a deal breaker. Her advice for recent or upcoming graduates, stay flexible, especially in a world shaped by artificial intelligence, where human-based skills like critical thinking, communication, leadership,

0: leadership, and adaptability are becoming more valuable across industries.
1: Those skills aren't just learned from that perfect next job. They can be learned from internships, from retail positions, and it's going to create the experience and the knowledge you need to get into several different careers moving forward.
0: And many in-demand jobs, especially in skilled trades, don't require a four-year degree. So for people considering a career switch or those out of work for a while, Rathod says pivoting into an in-demand field may be more achievable than it sounds.
1: In many cases, you can get certifications, again, within 6 to 18 months. Hone in on the one certification you have in order to be employed in this role and go in that direction and combine it with your transferable skills to get into these stable professions.
0: I'm Michael Yoshida reporting.
2: 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The Great 250 Treasure Hunt runs through August and features 250 handmade glass keepsakes created by the UNK Glass Club. 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
3: We are doing the Great 250 Treasure Hunt, and it is happening in various locations all over Kearney. From parks to museums to just downtown favorites. And when people find one of these treasures, they get to keep it.
2: New glass artwork will be hidden each week, with several attractions offering an admission discount when visitors mention the Great 250 Treasure Hunt. Additional surprise pop-up drops will be announced throughout the summer. A sad development in the investigation into the disappearance of NBC Today show host Savannah Guthrie's mother. The latest next. First, your AccuWeather forecast.
4: Could be a little bit of a turbulent Tuesday out there, as we'll be seeing thunderstorms across the state in the late afternoon and evening. We'll get to that in a moment. Otherwise, a pretty terrific Tuesday across Nebraska. Highs in the 70s for most of the state. A little warmer up in the northeast corner as we get into tonight. Dropping down into the 50s for most of the north, 60s for the northeast and for the south part of the state. And yes, those thunderstorms will be blanketing all of Nebraska tonight. The best chance for severe weather is going to be in the central and southwest parts of the state. We're talking hail and high winds. Risk for a tornado, very low, thankfully. But once we get through tonight, it should be pretty smooth sailing for the rest of the week. And that includes your Wednesday. Highs in the 70s out west, 80s for most of the east, and still a few lingering showers and storms out in the panhandle in the southwest corner. Otherwise, tomorrow should be wonderful.
2: A sad development in the investigation into the disappearance of NBC Today show host Savannah Guthrie's mother, Nancy. We're learning that one of the notes believed to have been sent by Nancy Guthrie's kidnappers said she died shortly after her abduction. Reed Binion has the latest.
5: New revelations about the abduction of Nancy Guthrie, the mother of NBC Today show anchor Savannah Guthrie. According to law enforcement sources briefed on the investigation, a note sent to media outlets in February after Guthrie disappeared said she had died. It came after an earlier note demanding millions of dollars for ransom. Investigators believed both notes were legitimate communications from the person or people responsible for the kidnapping.
6: The first note, which comes from the same source as the second note, had certain details about the home.
5: According to law enforcement sources, in the second note, the kidnapper or kidnappers said they did not mean to kill Nancy Guthrie, but that she died shortly after being taken from her home near Tucson, Arizona.
6: Basically said, you're not going to hear from us again. You know, our business is done. Sorry it worked out this way.
5: At the time, the family responded with an emotional video on February 7th. The contents of the second note were known to CNN and a Tucson, Arizona television station's local news department that received both notes.
6: At the request of the FBI and at the request of the family, kept the contents of the note confidential.
5: Now, more than 20 weeks since Guthrie was reported missing on February 1st, the Pima County Sheriff's Department says the investigation remains active and ongoing. I'm Reed Binion reporting.
2: U.S. Vice President J.D. Vance touted what he called a very, very good day of negotiations between the U.S. and Iran. He also denied that statements from President Donald Trump upended negotiations. Ivan Rodriguez has more on the latest.

0: developments.
1: Vice President J.D. Vance sounding optimistic over the status of negotiations between the U.S. and Iran, touting four major priorities during remarks Monday.
2: First, we wanted to build a mechanism for keeping the Strait of Hormuz open. It is open. Number two, we also wanted to build a mechanism, a similar mechanism, for deconfliction for the regional ceasefire. If Hezbollah fires at Israel or if Israel responds. Number three, we, and this is probably what we're most excited about as Americans, the Iranians have agreed to invite IAEA inspectors back into their country.
1: Vance also said negotiators were able to set up a process for technical negotiations to continue, yet some Democrats are raising concerns.
3: We're having to give away massive concessions just to get back to ground zero, where we were the day before the war began.
1: Amid clashes between Iran-backed Hezbollah and Israel in southern Lebanon, Vance said the talks were still a, quote, work in progress. An Israeli source said Israel is considering announcing symbolic withdrawals from minor areas in southern Lebanon.
4: I mean, one of the most extraordinary aspects of the last few days, weeks, is the U.S. recognition, acknowledgement, whatever you want to call it, to the fact that Iran has a major role to play in Lebanon.
1: As for what's next, Secretary of State Marco Rubio will travel to the Middle East this week, marking the first cabinet official to visit the region following the signing of the U.S.-Iran Memorandum of Understanding. I'm Ivan Rodriguez reporting.
0: Hundreds of youth basketball players are spending this week in Kearney preparing for the season ahead. Peter Rice takes us to the Kearney Sportsplex, where a UNK camp continues to grow.
5: Hundreds of basketball players from across Nebraska and neighboring states spending their week at the Kearney Sportsplex competing in UNK's annual team camp. The event gives programs a chance to play multiple games, build chemistry, and prepare for the season months before winter practices begin.
6: We have 48 teams this year here competing in varsity, JV, small class, big class divisions. So it's a lot of fun. It's a great opportunity for us to do some recruiting, to showcase UNK, and to get some teams from, you know, across a four-state radius to all get a chance to play against each other.
5: Johnson says the team camp has continued to grow since moving to the Sportsplex, drawing nearly 20 more teams than a year ago. UNK players also spent the week helping run games and work with visiting teams.
7: You know, they're just hooping. I remember playing, like, it's super fun to play just against some other teams. You see where you're at, you get to see how your team is. And then obviously, like, us players, like, we get to connect with each other early because I think team chemistry is really important later in the season.
5: The camp also gives UNK coaches a chance to evaluate talent from across the region while introducing visiting players to the university.
6: We will try to check out every team. We'll try to make sure we watch everybody that's here and be able to communicate with their coaches and make sure that we know all about the players. There's obviously kids that we're recruiting that we'll make sure that we're on, but we want to make sure that we see everybody that plays here because it's important. You never know who you might see that you didn't know about before they got here.
5: Coaches and organizers say they hope to continue expanding the camp in future years and eventually welcome more than 60 teams. From Kearney, Peter Rice, News Channel Nebraska.
0: In a winner-take-all, Game 3, Oklahoma rolled by UNC to win the 2026 Men's College World Series. It's the Sooners' first college baseball title in over three decades. Jake Bartecki has the recap and on-field reaction from Omaha.
8: Party like it is 1994. The Oklahoma Sooners dominate North Carolina in Game 3 of the College World Series Finals 13-2 to claim their third national championship in program history, their first since 1994.
9: It feels unreal. I mean, doing it here after the year that we had, I mean, it was definitely not. We didn't have the perfect road at all. Probably had one of the toughest roads we ever saw for national champ. I mean,
10: we did start playing our kind of baseball towards the end of the year, and everyone says, yeah, we got hot, but we always knew we could do it.
11: To bounce back and to have the run they've had, just high character, belief, great teamwork, an example for any sport in walk of life.
12: Happiness is all I can say. Just happiness for this whole team, from the ups and downs of everything, just happy.
8: The Sooners jumped out to a big lead and they never looked back. The offense was aided by two homers from Dayton Taki and Kyle Branch at the bottom of the order, while L.J. Mercurius earned the win in relief, allowing just one run on five hits. While some may have doubted the Sooners, outfielder Jason Walk says they

0: they believed they could do it from day one.
1: Our first practice in the fall, Reggie was basically like, you're looking at the national champions of this year. So we fully believe in that. We practice that way. We have a championship standard to hold ourselves to that. And to be here is just unbelievable.
0: The SEC dominance continues in Omaha. Oklahoma becomes the seventh straight team from the SEC to win the College World Series. In Omaha, Jake Bartecki, News Channel Nebraska.
2: And we'll hear more from the College World Series winners later this hour. The temperature's going to be staying below average probably the rest of this week, but heat and humidity will be back before too long. Details on the way in your AccuWeather forecast. 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
4: Well, the good news is once we get through today, it should be pretty smooth sailing storm-wise for the rest of the week. The bad news is it could get a little hairy in the central and southwest parts of Nebraska. We'll talk about that in a moment. Temperature-wise, things are going to be pretty consistent for the next few days before you get a nice big warm-up this weekend. So enjoy highs in the 70s all across Nebraska today, up close to 80 or at 80 in the northeast corner of the state. Tonight, dropping down into the 50s for most of the northern half of Nebraska, 60s for most of the southern half. And yes, those storms will be rearing their ugly heads in the late afternoon and evening, and that is all across Nebraska tonight. But again, the strongest storms are going to be in the central and southwest parts of the state. Hail, high winds, risk for a tornado very low, but still a chance for some severe weather in those portions of Nebraska. So make sure that you're staying alert and staying notified as far as those tonight. But we get through that, and a happy hump day tomorrow. We'll see highs in the 70s for most of the western half of the state, 80s for most of the eastern half. There will still be a few lingering showers and storms out in the panhandle in the southwest corner. Plenty of sunshine for the rest of the state. And once again, more of this good stuff is coming Thursday and Friday. 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

0: Welcome back to News Channel Nebraska. Let's take another look at our top stories today. The first medical cannabis plants could be going into Nebraska soil soon. The state's Medical Cannabis Commission voted unanimously to confirm a successful inspection for a cultivation company based in Raymond to start planting in the near future. Of the four cultivators that will eventually be licensed, only one appears ready to begin production. Another grower delayed their inspection. The other two have been battling zoning issues in their respective cities. One of them has moved from Omaha to Gretna, where they say they've had a stronger agreement with the city. Starting tomorrow, the commission voted 3-1 to start accepting applications for manufacturing. Eventually, a dozen companies will become licensed. Another 12 will be allowed to sell medical marijuana to patients. A woman has been arrested in central Nebraska after crashing her car into a gas station. Police in Hastings called yesterday afternoon to the Casey's on South Elm Street. That's in the southeast part of town. After a car versus building report came in, at least one of the front doors had been shattered. There was also some damage to the brick veneer out front. 49-year-old Brandy Cooper was taken to jail for driving under the influence. Court records show she was pulled over just last year for driving without a license or registration and pleaded guilty to both counts. After reports of vandals snooping through vehicles recently in northwest Nebraska, a similar situation being seen in the southwest part of the state. McCook police say they fielded 7 separate calls for vandalism to cars during the overnight hours late Sunday into Monday. Authorities say the reports first came in a block northwest of the middle and high school. The last call, though, came in around the 400 block of East 2nd Street in the southern half of town. They're asking anyone with any information or video to contact the police station. The hole opening up in front of an Omaha building still slightly mysterious. City officials and structural engineers were on site yesterday assessing the damage after a sinkhole caved in, allowing passerby to see the interior basement of the structure. It was unoccupied at the time and has been almost exclusively unused for more than a decade. But at the same time, it's a bustling part of town with apartments on one side of the collapse and restaurants on the other. Heavy rains believed to be the likely culprit to some capacity of collapsing the foundation wall. City officials haven't shared an official synopsis yet. Meanwhile, businesses in the area staying open after being deemed safe.
1: This is a really pretty unique set of circumstances that contributed to this. I don't really think it exists in other areas that we're aware of, but certainly vigilance is key. If someone sees something, we certainly want to hear about it.
2: You can get here. You can get to Cunningham's. We're open. We'll be open. You just have to go up a block and come around. The quicker the city can get the sidewalk back up, that'll be good for everybody.
0: Officials say they're also looking into a possible water leak in that area. A similar scenario to February, when 2 vehicles were swallowed up after a sinkhole eroded the base under the street. As of now, no timeline for when repairs will be made.

0: After being stranded at sea while officials figured out a safe place to get off the boat experiencing a hantavirus outbreak, it was another month plus for the final eight Americans who came to Omaha. Those individuals spent 42 days quarantined in Nebraska before finally getting to leave on Sunday. One passenger told the Associated Press they were locked in their rooms until about 5 minutes before the expiration of the quarantine, then told they could leave. She said the government did pay for their flights home. 10 other passengers were allowed to leave earlier as long as they agreed to monitor in their home states. One of them thanked the community on social media, saying Nebraskans showed, quote, complete kindness and generosity, end quote. Coming up, more on-field reaction after Oklahoma's unlikely run to a College World Series win. That's next in sports. You're watching News Channel Nebraska.
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2: It could be a pretty wonderful week, and it may be wonderful for all of us. The chance for severe weather has been reduced for tonight in a couple of ways. It's not going to cover as much of the state, and it should be not quite as strong as originally anticipated. Risk for tornadoes very low. We'll get to the rest of the severe stuff in a moment. Enjoy the afternoon. Highs in the 70s across pretty much all of the state. A little warmer up in the northeast corner. Going to be a glorious afternoon, but then those storms roll in tonight as we drop down into the 50s for most of the northern half of the state, 60s for most of the southern half, and we will see showers and storms all across the great state of Nebraska tonight. But again, this area, central and also the southwest, best chance for severe weather. Talking hail up to a couple inches, 60 mile an hour gusts. Risk for a tornado is very low. Again, not nearly as severe and widespread as they had initially thought. So let's just try to make it through tonight. Stay alert, stay notified, keep it on News Channel Nebraska. And once we get through tonight, should be pretty smooth sailing for the rest of the week. That includes tomorrow. Highs in the 70s for most of the western half of Nebraska, 80s for most of the eastern half. There will still be a few lingering showers and storms out west and in the southwest corner, but not expected to be of the severe variety tomorrow. Lots of sunshine for the rest of the state. And then a couple of nice days after that before a big warm-up this weekend. As we look at your extended forecast there for the northeast, particularly, get through tonight and then nothing but glorious sunshine for the most part. We talked about that big warm-up. Yeah, warm front's coming in this weekend. We're going to be up into the 90s by Sunday and into the new week after that. So if you don't like the heat, enjoy the next few days because it's coming. Southeast also going to be seeing a few showers and storms. Again, nothing of the severe variety, but you'll be feeling the heat by Sunday as well with low to mid-90s to round out the weekend and into early next week. Central, as we mentioned there, is probably going to be seeing not only the most severe storms, but the most lingering storm activity over the next few days there, all the way into Thursday. And then once again, we'll all be heating up into the 90s by Sunday and into the early new week. Northwest also seeing more of those showers and storms for the next 3 days, today, tomorrow, and Thursday. You start warming up a little bit early and a little bit more than most of us there. 95 going to be one of the hottest parts of the state on Saturday. A bit of a dip on Monday, but back up into the 90s. We'll all be there by the end of the weekend and into early next week. And southwest, definitely going to be the hottest part of the state. Again, you got the showers and storms. Best chance for severe weather is tonight and into early tomorrow. And then close to 100 on Sunday before a little bit of a dip. But you'll be back up into the 90s with the rest of us by mid next week.
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1: In sports, few emotions rival that of winning a national championship, especially when you record the final out for your program's first title since 1994. Jake Bartecki spoke with Oklahoma closer Jackson Cleveland after the Sooners won the College World Series last night.
2: Jackson Cleveland gets the final out for Oklahoma in a 13-2 dominating win in Game 3. What is that like to be on the field and get the out for your team?
3: I mean, just happiness is all I could say. Just happiness for this whole team, from the ups and downs of everything, just happy.
2: Well, there are a lot of people that might have doubted Oklahoma coming into the College World Series. You proved all of them wrong. What did you guys prove about Sooner baseball?
3: I mean, we're just a team full of a bunch of Davids, or as also we learned today, Seabiscuits, that, you know, we just got to look the other team in the eye and do our thing, and, you know, things work out.
2: So what happened to the baseball? Do you know where it's at?
3: No
2: do
3: clue.
2: You find it? No clue, he says. So what's going to happen? Are you guys going to get that ball?
3: Oh, someone definitely has it. I'm going to find who has it, but it disappeared as I got tackled, so we'll find it eventually.
2: It's out there somewhere. Jackson, congratulations. What an emotion it must have been to get that final out. Congrats.
3: Thank you so much.
2: That's Jackson Cleveland. You're watching NCN.
1: A few players in the College World Series had better performances. Then catcher Dighton LeChance homered twice in game one of the finals. 2 days later, he and the Sooners are national champions. He, too, spoke with our Jake Bartecki postgame.
2: One of the most outstanding players in the tournament is now a national champion, Dighton LeChance. Oklahoma dominating in a winner-take-all game three. Dighton, take me through these emotions. I know it's something you've dreamed of.
4: I don't know, honestly. It feels unreal. I mean, doing it here after the year that we had, I mean, it was definitely not. We didn't have the perfect road at all. Probably had one of the toughest road we ever saw for national champ. I mean, I don't know if any of those guys would have thought we would be here a month ago, but I mean, here we are. And I mean, this season was not long enough. I wish I could play with those guys for years and years still.
2: You've been very open about the ups and downs through your time in college baseball. How proud is Dighton LeChance of himself that he stuck it through and won a national championship?
4: I cannot be more proud by myself and the boys. I mean, I was just really happy I was able to help the boys winning that. And I mean, I think I gave everything I had, and I know everybody else did the same thing.
2: Well, congratulations, Dighton. You're a national champion.
4: Thank you, man.
2: That is Dighton LeChance. You're watching NCN.
1: Staying with college baseball, the pair of former Huskers headed to Arizona for the upcoming MLB Draft Combine. Carson Jassa, Ty Horn, among the 335 prospects that have been invited to Chase Field, home of the Arizona Diamondbacks. Jassa, considered a top 200 prospect on the Major League Baseball list. Last year, more than 80% of those who attended the Combine were selected in the 20-round MLB Draft. Nebraska won a

0: 4 Big Ten programs that got more than one invite. The MLB draft itself set for July 11th and 12th in Philadelphia. And finally, a blockbuster in the NBA. Giannis Antetokounmpo getting traded to the Miami Heat. Tyler Hero, several other players and draft picks heading back to the Milwaukee Bucks. Bobby Portis also coming to Miami with Antetokounmpo. Hero joins Jaime Jaquez Jr., Kalel Ware, and Kasparis Jakaciones and going to the Bucks. Milwaukee also getting 3 first-round picks, including the 13th selection in tonight's draft. The Heat now have another superstar as they pursue a 4th championship and an 8th trip to the finals since 2006. That's sports for your Tuesday. Stick around. We got more news and weather on the way. Thanks for joining us. Have a great day. This is News Channel Nebraska. Well, hello there and good morning. It's 8 o'clock Central Time, 7 o'clock Mountain on a Tuesday, June 23rd, and you're watching News Channel Nebraska. My name's Eric McKay. Thank you so much for joining us. Hope your day's off to a good start. Coming up for you this hour, the first medical cannabis plants could be going into Nebraska soil soon. We've got the latest details on the way. And after being stranded at sea for another month and change, the final 8 Americans who came to Omaha have left Nebraska. Details there and much more coming up. But first, cool temperatures again. Could see some more thunderstorms this afternoon and evening. Michael J. Anthony has the details now in your AccuWeather forecast.
1: Could be a little bit of a turbulent Tuesday out there as we'll be seeing thunderstorms across the state in the late afternoon and evening. We'll get to that in a moment. Otherwise, a pretty terrific Tuesday across Nebraska. Highs in the 70s for most of the state. A little warmer up in the northeast corner as we get into tonight. Dropping down into the 50s for most of the north, 60s for the northeast and for the south part of the state. And yes, those thunderstorms will be blanketing all of Nebraska tonight. The best chance for severe weather is going to be in the central and southwest parts of the state. We're talking hail and high winds. Risk for a tornado, very low, thankfully. But once we get through tonight, it should be pretty smooth sailing for the rest of the week. And that includes your Wednesday. Highs in the 70s out west, 80s for most of the east. And still a few lingering showers and storms out in the panhandle in the southwest corner. Otherwise, tomorrow should be wonderful.
0: Yeah, things calm in eastern Nebraska. You see the Wayne Sky Cam there. Maybe a little bit of rain coming today, but overall cooler than normal temperatures, which is what we're expecting throughout the state this week. Now, the real story is going to be that severe weather, though, out west. We'll have more details on potential timing there and what you can expect the rest of this week coming up in your full AccuWeather forecast later this hour. Your live mass is on the way in just a few minutes. First, though, let's get you back to news, beginning with severe weather, which brought damaging hail to the panhandle yesterday. Check out this video. Taking a couple of miles west of Scott's Bluff, it shows massive hailstones filling a backyard and shattering the window of a home. Storm spotters said the majority of the hail that fell yesterday was golf ball sized, but a few got as large as baseballs in the Scott's Bluff area. Now, that barrage in Scott's Bluff was a continuation of storms that first touched down in Mitchell, where this video was taken. Widespread hail reported yesterday evening. Some tennis ball sized stones reported east of town. So far, there have been no reports of any injuries, but this could just be the beginning. The National Weather Service says the panhandle once again has a level 2 and even level 3 risk of severe storms today. The best chance for tornadoes, heavy hail, and heavy winds will be centered around towns like Scott's Bluff, Harrisburg, and Kimball. In other news, the first medical cannabis plants could be going into Nebraska soil soon. The state's Medical Cannabis Commission voted unanimously to confirm a successful inspection for a cultivation company based in Raymond to start planting in the near future. Of the 4 cultivators that will eventually be licensed, there's only one that looks ready to begin production. Another grower delayed the inspection. 2 others have been battling zoning issues in their respective cities. One of them moved from Omaha to Gretna, where there's been a stronger agreement between the grower and the city. Starting Tomorrow, the commission will start accepting applications for manufacturing.

0: That's after a 3-1 vote. Eventually, a dozen companies will become licensed. Another 12 will be allowed to sell cannabis to patients. An Eastern Nebraska woman convicted of child abuse at an unlicensed daycare center is avoiding jail time. 39-year-old Robin Sinner was sentenced to 18 months probation and $580 worth of fines yesterday. Her charges stemmed from a 2024 investigation into a daycare in the town of Eagle. Cass County authorities said a child at Sinner's in-home service suffered injuries to his lower extremities. Investigators said Sinner was running an unlicensed child care center in her home, watching four or more children at times. She eventually pleaded to a reduced charge of neglectful child abuse and providing unlicensed child care. A man who authorities say derailed a train on purpose to film it in southeast Nebraska is staying out of jail. 19-year-old Zachary Hertzler was sentenced to 5 years probation in Lancaster County yesterday. Authorities say he misaligned a switch on the tracks in the town of Bennett, which caused two locomotives and five rail cars to jump the tracks. Hertzler filmed the derailment and sent the video to media outlets. This is not that video. No one was injured. Quarantine over for the last of the American passengers from that cruise ship hit by a deadly hantavirus outbreak. The final six American passengers who began their 42-day quarantine in May at the University of Nebraska Medical Center were allowed to return home Sunday. None of them became infected. The outbreak happened on a cruise ship that began a route from Argentina in April. 13 people from the ship were diagnosed with hantavirus. Three of them died. A major piece of housing legislation getting closer to becoming a reality. Yesterday, the Senate passed a housing affordability bill, the largest of its kind in decades. The package is dubbed the 21st Century Road to Housing Act. It comes after months of talks between members of both parties in the Senate and House of Representatives. The bill focuses on increasing supply, lowering costs, and stopping private equity from purchasing single-family homes. Leaders in the House have shown support for the bill. It's expected to be voted on there soon. President Donald Trump previously signaled he plans to sign it into law. As for home sales, they ticked up a bit last month. The latest indicator, the housing crisis, might be improving. Jen Sullivan looks at housing affordability and what Congress could do to help make homes more affordable.
1: The housing sales slump may be ending. For the first time in several months, pending home sales are up.
2: More buyers coming into the market, more transaction, better for the economy.
1: Lawrence Yoon with the National Association of Realtors says he expects more homes to sell through the rest of the year. It's an indicator that the housing market is improving, even if prices and mortgage rates remain high. As of last week, the 30-year fixed mortgage rate was 6.47%, according to Freddie Mac.
2: There's no need to wait for mortgage rates to drop, or people just want to buy a home because they realize this is a path towards wealth building.
1: Yoon also says prices aren't likely to come down anytime soon. The median home sale price was just over $429,000 last month. But there is some good news.
2: We're beginning to see people's income outpacing home price growth, so affordability overall slightly improving.
1: In many metropolitan areas, Yoon says there aren't enough homes on the market to meet demand, and that's keeping prices high. And many long-term homeowners are reluctant to sell right now because of the high capital gains tax they'll have to pay when they sell their home. Right now, couples who sell their home and make more than a $500,000 profit could be subject to a 15 to 20% tax.
2: Lifting the capital gains exemption amount means that more homeowners can sell their home knowing that the profit will be theirs, so they can downsize, maybe they can contribute some of their profit to the next generation.
1: Congress hasn't changed the capital gains tax exemption on home sales since 1997. The National Association of Realtors had a meeting with some legislative leaders earlier this month to discuss how this change would help with affordability. For Consumer Watch, I'm Jen Sullivan.
0: The city of Hastings, meanwhile, partnering with several local organizations to provide info and resources on renters' rights during a community forum scheduled for this weekend. Organizers will be answering questions and offering guidance on topics including fair housing laws, the legal process for filing maintenance requests, and ways tenants can advocate for their rights. Hastings Mayor Jay Beckby said the city is proud to support the event, emphasizing that all residents deserve safe, clean, and well-maintained housing. He said lower-income residents are often the most vulnerable when housing issues arise.
3: Some of these people don't have anywhere else to go, okay? If you come in and you don't take care of the property that I'm renting and I'm at a certain income level, I'll move on. When you look at people that are trying to get on their feet and they're subsidized and they maybe don't feel like they have another option.
0: Forum will be held at the Hastings Airport this Saturday from 10 a.m. to 6 p.m. More news and weather on the way. Now time for today's live daily mass at St. Isidore's Catholic Church. Thanks for joining us. 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

0: Spirit.
1: As we gather this morning to celebrate the Eucharist, we pause. We ask Jesus to forgive us our sins.
0: Lord Jesus, you came to gather the nations into the peace of God's kingdom. Lord, have mercy.
1: Lord, have mercy.
0: Lord Jesus, you come in word and sacrament to strengthen us in holiness. Christ, have mercy.
1: Christ, have mercy.
0: Lord Jesus, you will come in glory with salvation for your people. Lord, have mercy.
1: Lord, have mercy. May Almighty God have mercy on us, forgive us our sins, and bring us to life everlasting.
0: Amen.
1: Let us pray. Grant, O Lord, that we may always revere and love your holy name, for you never deprive of your guidance those you set firm at the foundation of your love. Through our Lord Jesus Christ, your Son, who lives and reigns with you in the unity of the Holy Spirit, one God forever and ever.

A reading from the second book of Kings. Sennacherib, king of Assyria, sent envoys to Hezekiah with this message. Thus you shall say to Hezekiah, king of Judah, do not let your God on whom you rely deceive you by saying that Jerusalem will not be handed over to the king of Assyria. You have heard what the kings of Assyria have done to all the other countries. They doomed them. Will you then be saved? Hezekiah took the letter from the hand of the messengers and read it. Then he went up to the temple of the Lord, and spreading it out before him, he prayed in the Lord's presence. O Lord God of Israel, enthroned upon the cherubim, you alone are God over all the kingdoms of the earth. You have made the heavens and the earth. Incline your ear, O Lord, and listen. Open your eyes, O Lord, and see. Hear the words of Sennacherib, which he sent to taunt the living God. Truly, O Lord, the kings of Assyria have laid waste the nations and their lands and cast their gods into the fire. They destroyed them because they were not gods, but the work of human hands, wood and stone. Therefore, O Lord our God, save us from the power of this man, that all of the kingdoms of the earth may know that you alone, O Lord, are God. Then Isaiah, son of Amos, sent this message to Hezekiah. Thus says the Lord, the God of Israel, in answer to your prayer for help against Sennacherib, king of Assyria, I have listened. This is the word the Lord has spoken concerning him. She despises you, laughs you to scorn, the virgin daughter Zion. Behind you, she wags her head,

0: daughter of Jerusalem. For out of Jerusalem shall come a remnant, and from Mount Zion survivors. The zeal of the Lord of hosts shall do this. Therefore, thus says the Lord concerning the king of Assyria, he shall not reach the city, nor shoot an arrow at it, nor come before it with a shield, nor cast up siege works against it. He shall return by the same way he came, without entering the city, says the Lord. I will shield and save this city for my own sake, and for the sake of my servant David. That night the angel of the Lord went forth and struck down 185,000 men in the Assyrian camp. So Sennacherib, the king of Assyria, broke camp and went back home to Nineveh. The word of the Lord. Our response is, God upholds his city forever.
1: God upholds the city forever.
0: Great is the Lord and holy to be praised in the city of our God. His holy mountain, fairest of heights, is the joy of all the earth.
1: God upholds his city forever.
0: Mount Zion, the recesses of the north, is the city of the great king. God is with her castles, renowned is he as a stronghold. God upholds his city forever. O God, we ponder your mercy within your temple. As your name, O God, so also your praise reaches to the ends of the earth. Of justice, your right hand is God upholds his city forever.

May the Lord be in your heart and on your lips, that you may worthily and fittingly proclaim his holy gospel. In the name of the Father, Son, and the Holy Spirit.

0: The Lord be with you.
1: And with your spirit.
0: A reading from the Holy Gospel according to Matthew.
1: Glory to you, O Lord.
0: Jesus said to his disciples, "Do not give what is holy to dogs, or throw your pearls before swine, lest they trample them underfoot and turn and tear you to pieces. Do to others whatever you have them do to you. This is the law and the prophets. Enter through the narrow gate, for the gate is wide and the road broad that leads to destruction, and those who enter through it are many. How narrow the gate and constricted the road that leads to life, and those who find it are few." The Gospel of the Lord.
1: Praise be to you, Lord Jesus Christ. The first reading today tells us about how the Assyrians were coming down. The Assyrians, around the year 750, lived in Baghdad, Iraq. And if anybody served in the Gulf War, probably they went, when they were at Iraq, they probably went out to Nineveh, which is the ruins of the Assyrian capital, just about 11 miles out of modern-day Baghdad. But they were the most cruel and fierce people of the ancient world. And in 722, they had come down and literally wiped out the 10 northern tribes of Israel. And what they did when they conquered people, first of all, they tortured people they captured very terribly. And those who survived, they would distribute to other lands where they had conquered.

0: scared the leaders and all the people so that they could never reunite and come back to attack them. And so the 10 northern tribes of Israel that broke away after the death of Solomon from Judah, they really became lost, became known as lost tribes of Israel. A few people here, a few people there, but never able to reunite again. And so now they're heading down to Jerusalem 20 years later, and everybody's in panic, and rightly so. And the king is out with his army rebuilding the walls of the city, tearing down houses inside to use the material to fortify the walls and so on. And they were prepared for disaster, and everybody was in panic. And Isaiah comes along, the prophet, very much aware of God's holiness and the sinfulness of the people, but he tells them to be faithful to the Lord Jesus. He will protect us from this scourge, and there'll be a lot of rejoicing in this holy mountain in Jerusalem. The Assyrians came down, they encircled the city, but before they could attack, as we saw in the first reading today, 175,000 of their troops died from a plague or whatever, and so they withdrew without even firing an arrow or anything at the city. And so the people are giving praise and thanks to God. So it was a major event in the lives of the Israelite people at that time. It did do an awful lot to change their ways and their habits. They continue to go through the motions in worshiping God but not being sincere in their hearts. And I guess that's the lesson for all of us too, that we can't just go through the motions, but we always have to try to be sincere in what we are doing and worshiping the Lord. And then in worshiping the Lord, we honor Him by serving others. As Jesus tells us again and again, whatever you do the least, my brothers and sisters, you do unto me. So today, as we reflect on this particular event in history, the history of the Israelite people, it reminds us of our responsibility to be sincere and worshiping the Lord. And you do that by coming here every morning for daily Mass. And as we receive our Lord in the Eucharist, we thank Him first of all for His tremendous presence among us and ask Him to help us to go out and recognize His presence in the faces of our brothers and sisters. As Mother Teresa tells us, she says, you can't really recognize Jesus in the breaking of the bread until you recognize Him in the faces of your brothers and sisters in the world around you. So we ask Jesus coming to us and present in the Eucharist to recognize His face in the people we meet today and respect them and assist them accordingly. So with that in mind, let us pray. O God, our Heavenly Father, we thank You for sending Your Son Jesus to be our Savior. We thank You for His presence in the Eucharist. Strengthened by His presence, help us to reflect His love to others by what we say and do. Grant us this and the favors we ask in Jesus' name.
1: For Pope Leo XIV, Archbishop Michael McGovern, and for all of us, that we may be guided by the Holy Spirit on our journey through life, on our way to eternal life, we pray to the Lord.
0: Lord, hear our prayer.
1: For all of us, that we may grow in our appreciation and understanding of the presence of Jesus in the Eucharist, and strengthened by His presence, proclaim His love to others by what we say and do, we pray to the Lord.
0: Lord, hear our prayer.
1: For peace throughout our nation, for peace between Russia and Ukraine, Iran and the United States, we pray to the Lord.
0: Lord, hear our prayer.
1: For all who are ill, that they may experience the healing presence of Jesus, we pray to the Lord.
0: Lord, hear our prayer.
1: For all of our departed loved ones, that they may share in Christ's risen glory, we pray to the Lord.
0: Lord, hear our prayer.
1: For young men and women, that they may discern God calling them to a life of service in the church, as priests, deacons, or religious, we pray to the Lord.
0: Lord, hear our prayer.
1: In thanksgiving for the rain we have received and for continued rain and abundant moisture throughout the summer months, we pray to the Lord.
0: Lord, hear our prayer.
1: And for all of our unspoken needs and intentions, let us now pause and pray to the Lord in silence.

0: We pray to the Lord.
1: Lord, hear our prayer. We'll offer this Mass this morning for the living and deceased of the Dennis Torgson family. We pray to the Lord. O God, our Father in heaven, please grant us these and all our needs, for which we pray to you today in Jesus' name, for he is Lord forever and ever.

0: Blessed are you, Lord, God of all creation. Through your goodness we have this bread to offer, which earth has given and human hands have made. It will become our spiritual bread. Blessed are you, Lord, God of all creation. Through your goodness we have this wine to offer, fruit of the vine and work of human hands. It will become our spiritual drink.
1: Blessed be God.
0: Lord God, we ask you to receive us and be pleased with the sacrifice we offer with humble and contrite hearts. Wash away my iniquity. Cleanse me of my sins. Thank you. Pray, my brothers and sisters, that my sacrifice and yours may be acceptable to God, the Almighty Father. Receive, O Lord, the sacrifice of conciliation and praise, and grant that, cleansed by his actions, we may make offerings of a heart pleasing to you, through Christ our Lord.
1: Amen.
0: The Lord be with you.

right and just that we should give you thanks and praise, O God, Almighty Father, for all you do in this world through our Lord Jesus Christ. For though the human race is divided by dissension and discord, yet we know that by testing us you change our hearts to prepare

adversaries join hands, and people seek to meet together. By the working of your power it comes about, O Lord, that hatred is overcome by love, revenge gives way to forgiveness, and discord is changed to mutual respect. Therefore, as we give you ceaseless thanks with the choirs of heaven, we cry out

us. You therefore, Almighty Father, we bless through Jesus Christ, your Son, who comes in your name. He himself is the word that brings salvation, the hand you extend to sinners, the way by which your peace is offered to us. When we ourselves are turned away from you on account of our sins, you brought us back to be reconciled, O Lord, so that, converted at last to you, we might love one another through your Son, whom for

our sake, you handed over to death. And now, celebrating the reconciliation Christ has brought us, we entreat you, sanctify these gifts by the outpouring of your Spirit, that they may become the body and blood of your Son, whose command we fulfill when we celebrate these mysteries. For when about to give his life to set us free, as he reclined at supper, he himself took bread into his hands, and giving you thanks, he said the blessing, broke the bread, gave it to his disciples, saying, "Take this, all of you, and eat of it, for this is my body, which will be given up for you." In a similar way, on that same evening, he took the chalice, a blessing in his hands, confessing your mercy, he gave the chalice to his disciples, saying, "Take this, all of you, and drink from it, for this is the chalice of my blood, the blood of the new and eternal covenant, which will be poured out for you and for many for the forgiveness of sins. Do this in memory of me." The mystery of faith. We proclaim your death, O Lord, and profess your resurrection until you come again. Celebrating, therefore, the memorial of the death and resurrection of your Son, who left us this pledge of his love, we offer you what you bestowed on us, the sacrifice of perfect reconciliation. Holy Father, we humbly beseech you to accept us also together with your Son, and in this saving banquet, graciously to endow us with his very Spirit, who takes away everything that estranges us from one another. May he make your church a sign of unity and an instrument of your peace among all people. And may he keep us in communion with Leo, our Pope, and Michael, our Bishop, and all the bishops and your entire people. Just as you have gathered us now at the table of your Son, so also bring us together with the glorious Virgin Mary, Mother of God, with your blessed apostles and with all the saints, with our brothers and sisters, and those of every race and tongue who have died in your friendship. Bring us to share with them the unending banquet of unity in a new heaven and a new earth, where the fullness of your peace shines forth in Christ Jesus our Lord.

0: At the Savior's command, informed by divine teaching, we dare to say, Our Father, who art in heaven, hallowed be thy name. Thy kingdom come, thy will be done, on earth as it is in heaven. Give us this day our daily bread, and forgive us our trespasses, as we forgive those who trespass against us. And lead us not into temptation, but deliver us from evil. Deliver us, Lord, we pray, from every evil. Graciously grant peace in our days, that by the help of your mercy, we may be always free from sin and safe from all distress, as we await the blessed hope and coming of our Savior, Jesus Christ.
1: For the kingdom and the power and the glory are yours, now and forever.
0: Lord Jesus Christ, you said to your apostles, Peace I leave you, my peace I give you. Look not on our sins, but on the faith of your church, and graciously grant her peace and unity in accordance with your will, who lives and reigns forever and ever.
1: Amen.
0: The peace of the Lord be with all of you.
1: And with your spirit. 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

0: Let us pray. 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
0: May Almighty God bless you and grant you his peace. 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
1: Amen. 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
0: Thanks be to God. 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

0: Welcome back to News Channel Nebraska. Good morning. Thank you so much for joining us. It's 8:44 Central Time, 7:44 Mountain on a Tuesday. Could be another stormy day out west in Nebraska today. Cooler than normal temperatures for the rest of us. And we're expecting that to be the case for most of the rest of this week. Maybe not once we get into the weekend, though. Those details coming up in your full AccuWeather forecast. That's on the way in just a few minutes. First, though, let's get you back to news. We begin with a sad development in the investigation into the disappearance of NBC Today Show host Savannah Guthrie's mother, Nancy. We're learning that one of the notes believed to have been sent by Nancy Guthrie's kidnappers said she died shortly after her abduction. Reed Binion has more.
1: New revelations about the abduction of Nancy Guthrie, the mother of NBC Today Show anchor Savannah Guthrie. According to law enforcement sources briefed on the investigation, a note sent to media outlets in February after Guthrie disappeared said she had died. It came after an earlier note demanding millions of dollars for ransom. Investigators believed both notes were legitimate communications from the person or people responsible for the kidnapping.
2: The first note, which comes from the same source as the second note, had certain details about the home.
1: According to law enforcement sources, in the second note, the kidnapper or kidnappers said they did not mean to kill Nancy Guthrie, but that she died shortly after being taken from her home near Tucson, Arizona.
2: Basically said, you're not going to hear from us again. You know, our business is done. Sorry it worked out this way.
1: At the time, the family responded with an emotional video on February 7th. The contents of the second note were known to CNN and a Tucson, Arizona television station's local news department that received both notes.
2: At the request of the FBI and at the request of the family, kept the contents of the note confidential.
1: Now, more than 20 weeks since Guthrie was reported missing on February 1st, the Pima County Sheriff's Department says the investigation remains active and ongoing. I'm Reed Binion reporting.
0: Vice President J.D. Vance touted what he called a very, very good day of negotiations between the U.S. and Iran. He also denied that statements from President Donald Trump upended those negotiations. Ivan Rodriguez has more on the latest developments.
3: Vice President J.D. Vance sounding optimistic over the status of negotiations between the U.S. and Iran, touting four major priorities during remarks Monday.
4: First, we wanted to build a mechanism for keeping the Strait of Hormuz open. It is open. Number two, we also wanted to build a mechanism, a similar mechanism, for deconfliction for the regional ceasefire. If Hezbollah fires at Israel or if Israel responds. Number three, we, and this is probably what we're most excited about as Americans, the Iranians have agreed to invite IAEA inspectors back into their country.
3: Vance also said negotiators were able to set up a process for technical negotiations to continue, yet some Democrats are raising concerns.
5: We're having to give away massive concessions just to get back to ground zero, where we were the day before the war began.
3: Amid clashes between Iran-backed Hezbollah and Israel in southern Lebanon, Vance said the talks were still a, quote, work in progress. An Israeli source said Israel is considering announcing symbolic withdrawals from minor areas in southern Lebanon.
6: I mean, one of the most extraordinary aspects of the last few days, weeks, is the U.S. recognition, acknowledgement, whatever you want to call it, to the fact that Iran has a major role to play in Lebanon.
3: As for what's next, Secretary of State Marco Rubio will travel to the Middle East this week, marking the first cabinet official to visit the region following the signing of the U.S.-Iran Memorandum of Understanding. I'm Ivan Rodriguez reporting.
0: Staying in D.C., President Donald Trump threatening jail time for people accused of vandalizing the Lincoln Memorial Reflecting Pool, the historic landmark on Washington's National Mall. It's been plagued by algae after a multi-million dollar renovation attempt. Now the president says the pool will have to be drained for repairs again. Sherelle Hubbard has more.
7: Close-up video shot shows the reflecting pool in Washington, D.C. Monday,

0: green with algae after the U.S. Department of Interior declared just last week that the water was, quote, crystal clear. President Donald Trump claiming Monday without providing evidence that vandals had damaged the pool. What appeared to be surveillance cameras cropped up around the century-old pool Monday, along with an enhanced police presence.
1: They cut it very violently. The same thing with the floor. They cut it. And then they lifted it. They pulled it.
0: Over the weekend, U.S. Park Police arrested at least five people and cited others amid the pool's bottom blue layer peeling off. Trump took to Truth Social on Monday, threatening punishment, saying there is a 10-year prison sentence for the destruction or even the attempted destruction of such things, which will be fully enforced, he said.
2: This is a robust, strong, puncture-proof material that would take a concerted effort to cause significant damage like that.
0: Earlier this year, a no-bid contract worth $14 million called for renovations to the pool. But just a day after the work was completed and the space refilled with water, algae was already visible from the water's edge.
3: In classic bureaucratic fashion, you know, people make mistakes along the way. I say follow the money. Look at who got paid the first time around that made that big mistake.
0: I'm Sherelle Hubbard reporting.
4: A Nebraska stop on the Underground Railroad is back open, reopening on Juneteenth after 7 years of being closed due to flooding. Dan Swanson has more.
5: For most of his life, Daryl Hogan could not have imagined his role in the grand reopening of Mayhew Cabin at Nebraska City. For he never heard of John Brown as a child, and no one spoke of Sammy and Jane Harper in his days as a young adult. A single photo of the Harpers surfaced with faces he had not known, and a history that had seemed lost. His ancestors were among the last 12 freedom seekers John Brown helped escort out of Kansas, where aiding escaping slaves carried the death penalty. A penalty John Brown suffered in 1859, but the Harpers lived on freely in Canada.
6: When I saw the condition of the cabin back in the fall, I was a little saddened. I was kind of upset that it had gotten into the condition that it was in.
5: 8 months later, the site reopened with restoration to the cabin by master craftsman Butch Bovier, a crew of volunteers led by Doug Kreifels, and the historical orations of Nelson.
7: To stop at Mayhew Cabin was kind of tough. I mean, because it didn't look great, and I saw the reaction of Daryl to that. You know, this really important stop in this extremely important story, and something you could tell was very personal to him.
5: Nelson said the Underground Railroad had been secretive, but now abolitionists were making it clear as a tool to destabilize the slave economy. Never was there more danger and more at stake.
8: The Mayhews decided that it was worth the risk to help people in their community who needed help.
5: In a decade's time, Hogan went from a blank slate on the question of his family's origins in North America to calling for a sort of rebirth of a distressed Underground Railroad site.
6: You know, it was history that was lost for us. We found it and to come here, and it was almost lost. You know, we were the site was in a pretty bad state the first time that I saw it, and I think this is an opportunity to not only continue to tell this story, but to grow that link between Canada, where my ancestors landed, and Nebraska City. Who'd have thought?
5: He said the board is committed to making the site a positive focus for the community and an anchor for Nebraska's Civil War narrative. From Nebraska City, I'm Dan Swanson, News Channel Nebraska.
4: And hundreds of youth basketball players are spending this week in Kearney preparing for the season ahead. Peter Rice takes us to the Kearney Sportsplex, where one UNK camp continues to grow.
9: Hundreds of basketball players from across Nebraska and neighboring states spending their week at the Kearney Sportsplex, competing in UNK's annual team camp. The event gives programs a chance to play multiple games, build chemistry, and prepare for the season months before winter practices begin.
10: We have 48 teams this year here competing in varsity, JV, small class, big class divisions. So it's a lot of fun. It's a great opportunity for us to do some recruiting, to showcase UNK, and to get some teams from across a 4-state radius to

0: all get a chance to play against each other.
1: Johnson says the team camp has continued to grow since moving to the Sportsplex, drawing nearly 20 more teams than a year ago. UNK players also spent the week helping run games and work with visiting teams.
2: You know, they're just hooping. I remember

0: communicate with their coaches and make sure that we know all about the players. There's obviously kids that we're recruiting that we'll make sure that we're on, but we want to make sure that we see everybody that plays here because it's important. You never know who you might see that you didn't know about before they got here.
1: Coaches and organizers say they hope to continue expanding the camp in future years and eventually welcome more than 60 teams. From Kearney, Peter Rice, News Channel Nebraska.
2: Basketball being played indoors there might have to do any outdoor activities you would normally do indoors today. Some rain coming, potentially some dangerous storms out west. That cool weather hanging around too. Michael J. Anthony has all the details now in your AccuWeather forecast.
3: Well, for most of us, this should be a pretty wonderful week, and it may be wonderful for all of us. The chance for severe weather has been reduced for tonight in a couple of ways. It's not going to cover as much of the state, and it should be not quite as strong as originally anticipated. Risk for tornadoes very low. We'll get to the rest of the severe stuff in a moment. Enjoy the afternoon. Highs in the 70s across pretty much all of the state. A little warmer up in the northeast corner. Going to be a glorious afternoon. But then those storms roll in tonight as we drop down into the 50s for most of the northern half of the state, 60s for most of the southern half. And we will see showers and storms all across the great state of Nebraska tonight. But again, this area, central and also the southwest, best chance for severe weather. Talking hail up to a couple inches, 60 mile an hour gusts. Risk for a tornado is very low. Again, not nearly as severe and widespread as they had initially thought. So let's just try to make it through tonight. Stay alert, stay notified, keep it on News Channel Nebraska. And once we get through tonight, should be pretty smooth sailing for the rest of the week. That includes tomorrow. Highs in the 70s for most of the western half of Nebraska, 80s for most of the eastern half. There will still be a few lingering showers and storms out west and in the southwest corner, but not expected to be of the severe variety tomorrow. Lots of sunshine for the rest of the state. And then a couple of nice days after that before a big warm-up this weekend. As we look at your extended forecast there for the northeast, particularly, get through tonight and then nothing but glorious sunshine for the most part. We talked about that big warm-up. Yeah, warm front's coming in this weekend. We're going to be up into the 90s by Sunday and into the new week after that. So if you don't like the heat, enjoy the next few days because it's coming. Southeast also going to be seeing a few showers and storms. Again, nothing of the severe variety, but you'll be feeling the heat by Sunday as well with low to mid-90s to round out the weekend and into early next week. Central, as we mentioned there, is probably going to be seeing not only the most severe storms, but the most lingering storm activity over the next few days there, all the way into Thursday. And then once again, we'll all be heating up into the 90s by Sunday and into the early new week. Northwest also seeing more of those showers and storms for the next 3 days, today, tomorrow, and Thursday. You start warming up a little bit early and a little bit more than most of us there. 95 going to be one of the hottest parts of the state on Saturday. A bit of a dip on Monday, but back up into the 90s. We'll all be there by the end of the weekend and into early next week. And southwest, definitely going to be the hottest part of the state. Again, you got the showers and storms. Best chance for severe weather is tonight and into early tomorrow. And then close to 100 on Sunday before a little bit of a dip. But you'll be back up into the 90s with the rest of us by mid next week.
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6: On the way, and after being stranded at sea, it was another month and change for the final 8 Americans who came to Omaha. Now, their time in Nebraska has come to an end. Details there and much more coming up, but first, cooler temperatures again, scattered rain, some thunderstorms possible as well. Let's get the details now from Michael J. Anthony in your AccuWeather forecast.
7: Could be a little bit of a turbulent Tuesday out there as we'll be seeing thunderstorms across the state in the late afternoon and evening. We'll get to that in a moment. Otherwise, a pretty terrific Tuesday across Nebraska. Highs in the 70s for most of the state. A little warmer up in the northeast corner as we get into tonight. Dropping down into the 50s for most of the north, 60s for the northeast and for the south part of the state. And yes, those thunderstorms will be blanketing all of Nebraska tonight. The best chance for severe weather is going to be in the central and southwest parts of the state. We're talking hail and high winds. Risk for a tornado, very low, thankfully. But once we get through tonight, it should be pretty smooth sailing for the rest of the week. And that includes your Wednesday. Highs in the 70s out west, 80s for most of the east. And still a few lingering showers and storms out in the panhandle in the southwest corner. Otherwise, tomorrow should be wonderful.
6: We'll have your full forecast coming up later this hour. First, though, let's take a look at our top headlines today. The first medical cannabis plants could be going into Nebraska soil soon. The state's Medical Cannabis Commission voted unanimously to confirm a successful inspection for a cultivation company based in Raymond to start planting in the near future. Of the 4 cultivators that will eventually be licensed, only one appears ready to begin production. Another grower delayed their inspection. The other two have been battling zoning issues in their respective cities. One of them has moved from Omaha to Gretna, where they say they've had a stronger agreement with the city. Starting tomorrow, the commission voted 3-1 to start accepting applications for manufacturing. Eventually, a dozen companies will become licensed. Another 12 will be allowed to sell medical marijuana to patients. A woman has been arrested in central Nebraska after crashing her car into a gas station. Police in Hastings called yesterday afternoon to the Casey's on South Elm Street. That's in the southeast part of town. After a car versus building report came in, at least one of the front doors had been shattered. There was also some damage to the brick veneer out front. 49-year-old Brandy Cooper was taken to jail for driving under the influence. Court records show she was pulled over just last year for driving without a license or registration and pleaded guilty to both counts. After reports of vandals snooping through vehicles recently in northwest Nebraska, a similar situation being seen in the southwest part of the state. McCook police say they fielded 7 separate calls for vandalism to cars during the overnight hours late Sunday into Monday. Authorities say the reports first came in a block northwest of the middle and high school. The last call, though, came in around the 400 block of East 2nd Street in the southern half of town. They're asking anyone with any information or video to contact the police station. The hole opening up in front of an Omaha building still sl-

0: slightly mysterious. City officials and structural engineers were on site yesterday assessing the damage after a sinkhole caved in, allowing passersby to see the interior basement of the structure. It was unoccupied at the time and has been almost exclusively unused for more than a decade. But at the same time, it's a bustling part of town with apartments on one side of the collapse and restaurants on the other. Heavy rains believed to be the likely culprit to some capacity of collapsing the foundation wall. City officials haven't shared an official synopsis yet. Meanwhile, businesses in the area staying open after being deemed safe.
1: This is a really pretty unique set of circumstances that contributed to this. I don't really think it exists in other areas that we're aware of, but certainly vigilance is key. If someone sees something, we certainly want to hear about it.
2: You can get here. You can get to Cunningham's. We're open. We'll be open. You just have to go up a block and come around. The quicker the city can get the sidewalk back up, that'll be good for everybody.
0: Officials say they're also looking into a possible water leak in that area. A similar scenario to February, when two vehicles were swallowed up after a sinkhole eroded the base under the street. As of now, no timeline for when repairs will be made. After being stranded at sea, while officials figured out a safe place to get off the boat experiencing a hantavirus outbreak, it was another month plus for the final eight Americans who came to Omaha. Those individuals spent 42 days quarantined in Nebraska before finally getting to leave on Sunday. One passenger told the Associated Press they were locked in their rooms until about 5 minutes before the expiration of the quarantine, then told they could leave. She said the government did pay for their flights home. 10 other passengers were allowed to leave earlier as long as they agreed to monitor in their home states. One of them thanked the community on social media, saying Nebraskans showed, quote, complete kindness and generosity, end quote. More news next. You're watching News Channel Nebraska.
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0: Secretary of State Marco Rubio heading to the Middle East this week. He'll be traveling to the UAE, Kuwait, and Bahrain. They're the three Gulf allies that suffered damage from Iranian strikes after the U.S. and Israel attacked Iran in February. The three countries have also been hit hard economically by blockades in the Strait of Hormuz. Rubio's trip follows Vice President J.D. Vance's meeting with Iranian officials in Switzerland over the weekend. Those discussions follow a memorandum of understanding between the U.S. and Iran. One of the agreement's key tenets is the reopening of the Strait of Hormuz. President Donald Trump threatening jail time for people accused of vandalizing the Lincoln Memorial Reflecting Pool, the historic landmark on Washington's National Mall that's been plagued by algae after a multi-million dollar renovation attempt. Now, President says the pool will have to be drained for repairs again. Sherelle Hubbard has the latest.
11: Close-up video shot shows the reflecting pool in Washington, D.C. Monday,
8: green with algae after the U.S. Department of Interior declared just last week that the water was, quote,

0: is still clear. President Donald Trump claiming Monday without providing evidence that vandals had damaged the pool. What appeared to be surveillance cameras cropped up around the century-old pool Monday, along with an enhanced police presence.
1: They cut it very violently. The same thing with the floor. They cut it. And then they lifted it. They pulled it.
0: Over the weekend, U.S. Park Police arrested at least five people and cited others amid the pool's bottom blue layer peeling off. Trump took to Truth Social on Monday, threatening punishment, saying there is a 10-year prison sentence for the destruction or even the attempted destruction of such things, which will be fully enforced, he said.
2: This is a robust, strong, puncture-proof material that would take a concerted effort to cause significant damage like that.
0: Earlier this year, a no-bid contract worth $14 million called for renovations to the pool. But just a day after the work was completed and the space refilled with water, algae was already visible from the water's edge.
3: In classic bureaucratic fashion, you know, people make mistakes along the way. I say follow the money. Look at who got paid the first time around that made that big mistake.
0: I'm Sherelle Hubbard reporting.
4: A little over $100,000 is headed to the BRICS. The downtown rehabilitation grants have been awarded to 10 businesses in Kearney, each business getting over $16,000 for specific projects to upgrade the buildings in which they reside. From facade improvements to structural or electrical upgrades, city officials say the money will help enhance the buildings in the downtown corridor. The 2027 version of the grants are expected to start in January of next year. The National 4-H Shooting Sports Championships are back in Grand Island this week with a record number of competitors. Nearly 800 shooters from 42 states are competing at Heartland Shooting Park in Grand Island. The championships have been held in Grand Island for 16 years now and continue to draw competitors and families from all over the country. Teams arrived yesterday for practice and opening ceremonies before the competition officially gets underway today. The championships will run through Friday. Events are free for spectators. Cooler weather will headline the forecast as we head through the upcoming week. Details on the way in your AccuWeather forecast. 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

0: Colt, the good news is once we get through today, it should be pretty smooth sailing storm-wise for the rest of the week. The bad news is it could get a little hairy in the central and southwest parts of Nebraska. We'll talk about that in a moment. Temperature-wise, things are going to be pretty consistent for the next few days before you get a nice big warm-up this weekend. So enjoy highs in the 70s all across Nebraska today, up close to 80 or at 80 in the northeast corner of the state. Tonight, dropping down into the 50s for most of the northern half of Nebraska, 60s for most of the southern half. And yes, those storms will be rearing their ugly heads in the late afternoon and evening. And that is all across Nebraska tonight. But again, the strongest storms are going to be in the central and southwest parts of the state. Hail, high winds, risk for a tornado very low, but still a chance for some severe weather in those portions of Nebraska. So make sure that you're staying alert and staying notified as far as those tonight. But we get through that, and a happy hump day tomorrow. We'll see highs in the 70s for most of the western half of the state, 80s for most of the eastern half. There will still be a few lingering showers and storms out in the panhandle in the southwest corner. Plenty of sunshine for the rest of the state, and once again, more of this good stuff is coming Thursday and Friday. Stay with NCN.
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3: A Nebraska stop on the Underground Railroad is reopened after 7 years being closed. Dan Swanson has more.
4: For most of his life, Darrell Hogan could not have imagined his role in the grand reopening of Mayhew Cabinet, Nebraska City. For he never heard of John Brown as a child, and no one spoke of Sammy and Jane Harper in his days as a young adult. A single photo of the Harpers surfaced with faces he had not known, and a history that had seemed lost. His ancestors were among the last 12 freedom seekers John Brown helped escort out of Kansas, where aiding escaping slaves carried the death penalty. A penalty John Brown suffered in 1859, but the Harpers lived on freely in Canada.
5: When I saw the condition of the cabin back in the fall, I was a little saddened. I was kind of upset that it had gotten into the condition that it was in.
4: 8 months later, the site reopened with restoration to the cabin by master craftsman Butch Bouvier, a crew of volunteers led by Doug Kreifels, and the historical orations of Nelson.
6: To stop it, Mayhew Cabin was kind of tough. I mean, because it didn't look great, and I saw the reaction of Darrell to that. You know, this really important stop in this extremely important story, and something you could tell was very personal to him.
4: Nelson said the Underground Railroad had been secretive, but now abolitionists were making it clear as a tool to destabilize the slave economy. Never was there more danger and more at stake.
7: The Mayhews decided that it was worth the risk to help people in their community who needed help.
4: In a decade's time, Hogan went from a blank slate on the question of his family's origins in North America to calling for a sort of rebirth of a distressed Underground Railroad site.
5: You know, it was history that was lost for us. We found it, and to come here, and it was almost lost, you know.

0: we were the site was in a pretty bad state the first time that I saw it, and I think this is an opportunity to not only continue to tell this story, but to grow that link between Canada, where my ancestors landed, and Nebraska City. Who'd have thought?
1: He said the board is committed to making the site a positive focus for the community and an anchor for Nebraska's Civil War narrative. From Nebraska City, I'm Dan Swanson, News Channel Nebraska.
2: We're expecting thunderstorms off and on really through the rest of the week. Details next in your AccuWeather forecast. 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
2: The good news is, once we get through today, it should be pretty smooth sailing storm-wise for the rest of the week. The bad news is it could get a little hairy in the central and southwest parts of Nebraska. We'll talk about that in a moment. Temperature-wise, things are going to be pretty consistent for the next few days before you get a nice big warm-up this weekend. So enjoy highs in the 70s all across Nebraska today, up close to 80 or at 80 in the northeast corner of the state. Tonight, dropping down into the 50s for most of the northern half of Nebraska, 60s for most of the southern half. And yes, those storms will be rearing their ugly heads in the late afternoon and evening. And that is all across Nebraska tonight. But again, the strongest storms are going to be in the central and southwest parts of the state. Hail, high winds, risk for a tornado very low, but still a chance for some severe weather in those portions of Nebraska. So make sure that you're staying alert and staying notified as far as those tonight. But we get through that, and a happy hump day tomorrow. We'll see highs in the 70s for most of the western half of the state, 80s for most of the eastern half. There will still be a few lingering showers and storms out in the panhandle in the southwest corner. Plenty of sunshine for the rest of the state, and once again, more of this good stuff is coming Thursday and Friday. Stay with NCN. A man nearing his 9-year mark of a 45 to 50 year sentence in prison has died. Christopher Butler was serving that sentence for first degree sexual assault of a child conviction in Douglas County. He
14: He was convicted of sexually assaulting

0: child for nearly 4 years. The 67-year-old died yesterday at the Reception and Treatment Center. State corrections officials say Butler was being treated for a medical condition. A grand jury will be investigating the death per state law. The management team handling a wildfire in the Nebraska Panhandle has shifted its focus to suppression and repair. As crews continue to monitor areas of the South Fork fire, the management's been turned over to a Type 3 incident management team. That transition means the wildfire's management needs have decreased, with the South Fork fire becoming more manageable. It was listed as 90% contained still as of this morning. After more accurate mapping, the South Fork fire now estimated to have burned almost 40,000 acres. As West Nile virus cases ramp up across the country this summer, Nebraska's Department of Health and Human Services has confirmed the state's first human case of the season in north central Nebraska. Health officials urging residents to take precautions as mosquito activity increases over the summer months. West Nile is spread through the bite of an infected mosquito. Most people experience no symptoms or only mild illness, but severe cases can occur. State health officials recommend using insect repellent, wearing long sleeves and pants while outdoors, and eliminating standing water from around homes. Recent federal data shows hiring is picking up in some industries, including healthcare and skilled trades. But even with those gains, long-term unemployment is at a 4.5-year high, and employers say some positions are still hard to fill. Michael Yoshida has more.
1: As hiring in the U.S. appears to be picking up, some employers are still struggling to fill open positions.
2: There's a disconnect going on in the market right now.
1: Indeed's Priya Rathod says new data from the company shows of the top 10 roles employers are recruiting hardest for right now, half are in healthcare, with nearly all the rest in skilled trades.
2: What we're seeing is that a lot of the jobs that job seekers are looking for don't match up with the jobs that employers are having a hard time recruiting for.
1: A mismatch, but Rathod says it doesn't have to be a deal breaker. Her advice for recent or upcoming graduates, stay flexible. Especially in a world shaped by artificial intelligence, where human-based skills like critical thinking, communication, leadership, and adaptability are becoming more valuable across industries.
2: Those skills aren't just learned from that perfect next job. They can be learned from internships, from retail positions, and it's going to create the experience and the knowledge you need to get into several different careers moving forward.
1: And many in-demand jobs, especially in skilled trades, don't require a 4-year degree. So for people considering a career switch or those out of work for a while, Rathod says pivoting into an in-demand field may be more achievable than it sounds.
2: In many cases, you can get certifications, again, within 6 to 18 months. Hone in on the one certification you have to have in order to be employed in this role and go in that direction and combine it with your transferable skills to get into these stable professions.
1: I'm Michael Yoshida reporting.
0: A summer-long scavenger hunt in Kearney, hiding limited edition glass souvenirs at various local attractions to celebrate America's 250th anniversary. The Great 250 Treasure Hunt runs through August and features 250 handmade glass keepsakes created by the UNK Glass Club. The pieces are hidden at attractions and public spaces throughout the Kearney area.
3: We are doing the Great 250 Treasure Hunt, and it is happening in various locations all over Kearney. From parks to museums to just downtown favorites. And when people find one of these treasures, they get to keep it.
0: New glass artwork will be hidden each week, with several attractions offering an admission discount when visitors mention the Great 250 Treasure Hunt. Additional surprise pop-up drops will be announced throughout the summer. A sad development in the investigation into the disappearance of NBC Today show host Savannah Guthrie's mother. The latest next. First, your AccuWeather forecast.
4: Could be a little bit of a turbulent Tuesday out there, as we'll be seeing thunderstorms across the state in the late afternoon and evening. We'll get to that in a moment. Otherwise, a pretty terrific Tuesday across Nebraska. Highs in the 70s for most of the state. A little warmer up in the northeast corner as we get into tonight. Dropping down into the 50s for most of the north, 60s for the northeast and for the south part of the state. And

0: Yes, those thunderstorms will be blanketing all of Nebraska tonight. The best chance for severe weather is going to be in the central and southwest parts of the state. We're talking hail and high winds. Risk for a tornado, very low, thankfully. But once we get through tonight, it should be pretty smooth sailing for the rest of the week. And that includes your Wednesday. Highs in the 70s out west, 80s for most of the east, and still a few lingering showers and storms out in the panhandle in the southwest corner. Otherwise, tomorrow should be wonderful.
1: A sad development in the investigation into the disappearance of NBC Today Show host Savannah Guthrie's mother, Nancy. We're learning that one of the notes believed to have been sent by Nancy Guthrie's kidnappers said she died shortly after her abduction. Reed Binion has the latest.
2: New revelations about the abduction of Nancy Guthrie, the mother of NBC Today Show anchor Savannah Guthrie. According to law enforcement sources briefed on the investigation, a note sent to media outlets in February after Guthrie disappeared said she had died. It came after an earlier note demanding millions of dollars for ransom. Investigators believed both notes were legitimate communications from the person or people responsible for the kidnapping.
3: The first note, which comes from the same source as the second note, had certain details about the home.
2: According to law enforcement sources, in the second note, the kidnapper or kidnappers said they did not mean to kill Nancy Guthrie, but that she died shortly after being taken from her home near Tucson, Arizona.
3: Basically said, you're not going to hear from us again. You know, our business is done. Sorry it worked out this way.
2: At the time, the family responded with an emotional video on February 7th. The contents of the second note were known to CNN and a Tucson, Arizona television station's local news department that received both notes.
3: At the request of the FBI and at the request of the family, kept the contents of the note confidential.
2: Now, more than 20 weeks since Guthrie was reported missing on February 1st, the Pima County Sheriff's Department says the investigation remains active and ongoing. I'm Reed Binion reporting.
1: U.S. Vice President J.D. Vance touted what he called a very, very good day of negotiations between the U.S. and Iran. He also denied that statements from President Donald Trump upended negotiations. Ivan Rodriguez has more on the latest developments.
4: Vice President J.D. Vance sounding optimistic over the status of negotiations between the U.S. and Iran, touting four major priorities during remarks Monday.
5: First, we wanted to build a mechanism for keeping the Strait of Hormuz open. It is open. Number two, we also wanted to build a mechanism, a similar mechanism, for deconfliction for the regional ceasefire. If Hezbollah fires at Israel or if Israel responds. Number three, we, and this is probably what we're most excited about as Americans, the Iranians have agreed to invite IAEA inspectors back into their country.
4: Vance also said negotiators were able to set up a process for technical negotiations to continue, yet some Democrats are raising concerns.
6: We're having to give away massive concessions just to get back to ground zero, where we were the day before the war began.
4: Amid clashes between Iran-backed Hezbollah and Israel in southern Lebanon, Vance said the talks were still a, quote, work in progress. An Israeli source said Israel is considering announcing symbolic withdrawals from minor areas in southern Lebanon.
7: I mean, one of the most extraordinary aspects of the last few days, weeks, is the U.S. recognition, acknowledgement, whatever you want to call it, to the fact that Iran has a major role to play in Lebanon.
4: As for what's next, Secretary of State Marco Rubio will travel to the Middle East this week, marking the first cabinet official to visit the region following the signing of the U.S.-Iran Memorandum of Understanding. I'm Ivan Rodriguez reporting.
1: Hundreds of youth basketball players are spending this week in Kearney preparing for the season ahead. Peter Rice takes us to the Kearney Sportsplex, where a UNK camp continues to grow.
8: Hundreds of basketball players from across Nebraska and neighboring states spending their week at the Kearney Sportsplex, competing in UNK's annual team camp. The event gives programs a chance to play multiple games, build chemistry, and prepare for the season months before winter practices begin.
9: We have 48 teams this year here competing in varsity, JV, small class, big class divisions. So it's a lot of fun. It's a great opportunity for us to do some recruiting, to showcase UNK, and to get some teams from, you know, across a four-state radius to all get a chance to play against each other.
8: Johnson says the team camp has continued to grow since moving to the Sportsplex, drawing nearly 20 more teams than a year ago. UNK players also spent the week helping run games and work with visiting teams.
10: You know, they're just hooping. I remember playing, like, it's super fun to play just against some other teams. You see where you're at, you get to see how your team is. And then obviously, like, us players, like, we get to connect with each other early, because I think team chemistry is really important later in the season.
8: The camp also gives UNK coaches a chance to evaluate talent from across the region while introducing visiting players to the university.
9: We will try to check out every team. We'll try to make sure we watch everybody that's here and be able to communicate with their coaches and make sure that we know all about the players. There's obviously kids that we're recruiting that we'll make sure that we're on, but we want to make sure that we see everybody that plays here because it's important. You never know who you might see that you didn't know about before they got here.
8: Coaches and organizers say they hope to continue expanding the camp in future years and eventually welcome more than 60 teams. From Kearney, Peter Rice, News Channel Nebraska.
1: In a winner-take-all, Game 3, Oklahoma rolled by UNC to win the 2026 Men's College World Series. It's the Sooners' first college baseball title in over three decades. Jake Bartecki has the recap and on-field reaction from Omaha.
11: Party like it is 1994. The Oklahoma Sooners dominate North Carolina in Game 3 of the College World Series Finals 13-2 to claim their third national championship in program history, their first since 1994.
12: It feels unreal. I mean, doing it here after the year that we had, I mean, it was definitely not. We didn't have the perfect road at all. Probably had one of the toughest road we ever saw for national champ. I mean,
13: we did start playing our kind of baseball towards the end of the year, and everyone says, yeah, we got hot, but we always knew we could do it.
14: To bounce back and to have the run they've had, just high character, belief, great teamwork, an example for any sport in walk of life.
15: Happiness is all I can say. Just happiness for this whole team, from the ups and downs of everything, just happy.
11: The Sooners jumped out to a big lead, and they never looked back. The offense was aided by two homers from Dayton Taki and Kyle Branch at the bottom of the order, while L.J. Mercurius earned the win in relief, allowing just one run on five hits. While some may have doubted the Sooners, outfielder Jason Walk says they believed they could do it from day one.
16: Our first practice in the fall, Reggie, was basically like, you're looking at the national champions of this year. So we fully believe in that. We practice that way. We have a championship standard to hold ourselves to that. And to be here is just unbelievable.
11: The SEC dominance continues in Omaha. Oklahoma becomes the seventh straight team from the SEC to win the College World Series. In Omaha, Jake Bartecki, News Channel Nebraska.
1: And we'll hear more from the College World Series winners later this hour. The temperature is going to be staying below average probably the rest of this week, but heat and humidity will be back before too long. Details on the way in your AccuWeather forecast. 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
0: The good news is, once we get through today, it should be pretty smooth sailing storm-wise for the rest of the week. The bad news is it could get a little hairy in the central and southwest parts of Nebraska. We'll talk about that in a moment. Temperature-wise, things are going to be pretty consistent for the next few days before you get a nice big warm-up this weekend. So enjoy highs in the 70s all across Nebraska today, up close to 80 or at 80 in the northeast corner of the state. Tonight, dropping down into the 50s for most of the northern half of Nebraska, 60s for most of the southern half. And yes, those storms will be rearing their ugly heads in the late afternoon and evening. And that is all across Nebraska tonight. But again, the strongest storms are going to be in the central and southwest parts of the state. Hail, high winds, risk for a tornado very low, but still a chance for some severe weather in those portions of Nebraska. So make sure that you're staying alert and staying notified as far as those tonight. But we get through that, and a happy hump day tomorrow. We'll see highs in the 70s for most of the western half of the state, 80s for most of the eastern half. There will still be a few lingering showers and storms out in the panhandle in the southwest corner. Plenty of sunshine for the rest of the state, and once again, more of this good stuff is coming Thursday and Friday. Stay with NCN.
17: Thank you. I'm Brownfield Commodity Market Reporter John Perkins of the Morning Market Minute 14.

0: Tuesday, June 23rd. Soybeans and corn are both up modestly in overnight business, with demand around these price levels and at least some support from decent demand. The USDA's weekly crop progress and condition numbers essentially as expected. The corn and soybean condition ratings nationally held steady over the past week, and development is right in line with most recent years. There's also some position squaring ahead of next week's USDA numbers, namely the planted acreage and quarterly grain stocks update, both of which are out on the 30th. Wheat was down in overnight business. The U.S. winter wheat harvest continues to move forward. The spring wheat condition rating did dip a little bit over the past week, but development is in line again with most recent years. When trader zooms at the Chicago Mercantile Exchange, live and feeder cattle could find another round of support. The trade's still waiting for widespread direct business. We did see a handful of activity yesterday in parts of Iowa, but not nearly enough to establish any kind of a trend. Box beef did close higher and market-ready supplies remain tight. Hogs continue to be a little bit questionable. There could be another session of largely technical weakness, and pork did close lower yesterday. Overall, at this point, it looks like the trade wants to see some sustained fundamental influence in order to really prop up the market at this point. With the morning market minute for Tuesday, June 23rd, I'm Brownfield commodity market reporter John Perkins. Stay tuned for this afternoon's up.
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0: 29th annual Keniston's Country Music Show. It's June 24th through the 27th at the Oak Ballroom in Schuyler, Nebraska. 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
1: Stories today. A major piece of housing legislation getting closer to becoming a reality. Yesterday, the Senate passed a housing affordability bill, the largest of its kind in decades. The package is dubbed the 21st Century Road to Housing Act. It comes after months of talks between members of both parties in the Senate and House of Representatives. The bill focuses on increasing supply, lowering costs, and stopping private equity from purchasing single-family homes. Leaders in the House have shown support for the bill. It's expected to be voted on there soon. President Donald Trump previously signaled he plans to sign it into law. The city of Hastings partnering with local organizations to provide information and resources on renters' rights during a community forum this weekend. Organizers will be answering questions and offering guidance on topics like fair housing laws, the legal process for filing maintenance requests, and ways that tenants can advocate for their rights. Hastings city leaders say that they're proud to support the event. They emphasize that all residents

0: deserve safe, clean, and well-maintained housing. The city says lower-income residents are often the most vulnerable when housing issues arise.
1: Some of these people don't have anywhere else to go, okay? If you come in and you don't take care of the property that I'm renting and I'm at a certain income level, I'll move on. When you look at people that are trying to get on their feet and they're subsidized and they maybe don't feel like they have another option.
0: The forum will be held at the Hastings Airport this Saturday from 10 to 6. The first medical cannabis plants could be going into Nebraska soil soon. The state's Medical Cannabis Commission voted unanimously to confirm a successful inspection for a cultivation company based in Raymond to start planting in the near future. Of the four cultivators that will eventually be licensed, only one appears ready to begin production. Another grower delayed their inspection. The other two have been battling zoning issues in their respective cities. One of them has moved from Omaha to Gretna, where they say they've had a stronger agreement with the city. Starting tomorrow, the commission voted 3-1 to start accepting applications for manufacturing. Eventually, a dozen companies will become licensed. Another 12 will be allowed to sell medical marijuana to patients. A woman has been arrested in central Nebraska after crashing her car into a gas station. Police in Hastings called yesterday afternoon to the Casey's on South Elm Street. That's in the southeast part of town. After a car versus building report came in, at least one of the front doors had been shattered. There was also some damage to the brick veneer out front. 49-year-old Brandy Cooper was taken to jail for driving under the influence. Court records show she was pulled over just last year for driving without a license or registration and pleaded guilty to both counts. After reports of vandals snooping through vehicles recently in northwest Nebraska, a similar situation being seen in the southwest part of the state. McCook police say they fielded 7 separate calls for vandalism to cars during the overnight hours late Sunday into Monday. Authorities say the reports first came in a block northwest of the middle and high school. The last call, though, came in around the 400 block of East 2nd Street in the southern half of town. They're asking anyone with any information or video to contact the police station. The hole opening up in front of an Omaha building still slightly mysterious. City officials and structural engineers were on site yesterday assessing the damage after a sinkhole caved in, allowing passersby to see the interior basement of the structure. It was unoccupied at the time and has been almost exclusively unused for more than a decade. But at the same time, it's a bustling part of town with apartments on one side of the collapse and restaurants on the other. Heavy rains believed to be the likely culprit to some capacity of collapsing the foundation wall. City officials haven't shared an official synopsis yet. Meanwhile, businesses in the area staying open after being deemed safe.
2: This is a really pretty unique set of circumstances that contributed to this. I don't really think it exists in other areas that we're aware of, but certainly vigilance is key. If someone sees something, we certainly want to hear about it.
3: You can get here. You can get to Cunningham's. We're open. We'll be open. You just have to go up a block and come around. The quicker the city can get the sidewalk back up, that'll be good for everybody.
0: Officials say they're also looking into a possible water leak in that area. A similar scenario to February, when 2 vehicles were swallowed up after a sinkhole eroded the base under the street. As of now, no timeline for when repairs will be made. After being stranded at sea, while officials figured out a safe place to get off the boat experiencing a hantavirus outbreak, it was another month plus for the final 8 Americans who came to Omaha. Those individuals spent 42 days quarantined in Nebraska before finally getting to leave on Sunday. One passenger told the Associated Press they were locked in their rooms until about 5 minutes before the expiration of the quarantine, then told they could leave. She said the government did pay for their flights home. 10 other passengers were allowed to leave earlier as long as they agreed to monitor in their home states. One of them thanked the community on social media, saying Nebraskans showed, quote, complete kindness and generosity, end quote. Coming up, more on-field reaction.

0: after Oklahoma's unlikely run to a College World Series win. That's next in sports. You're watching News Channel Nebraska.
1: For most of us, this should be a pretty wonderful week, and it may be wonderful for all of us. The chance for severe weather has been reduced for tonight in a couple of ways. It's not going to cover as much of the state, and it should be not quite as strong as originally anticipated. Risk for tornadoes very low. We'll get to the rest of the severe stuff in a moment. Enjoy the afternoon. Highs in the 70s across pretty much all of the state. A little warmer up in the northeast corner. Going to be a glorious afternoon, but then those storms roll in tonight as we drop down into the 50s for most of the northern half of the state, 60s for most of the southern half, and we will see showers and storms all across the great state of Nebraska tonight. But again, this area, central and also the southwest, best chance for severe weather. Talking hail up to a couple inches, 60 mile an hour gusts. Risk for a tornado is very low. Again, not nearly as severe and widespread as they had initially thought. So let's just try to make it through tonight. Stay alert, stay notified, keep it on News Channel Nebraska. And once we get through tonight, should be pretty smooth sailing for the rest of the week. That includes tomorrow. Highs in the 70s for most of the western half of Nebraska, 80s for most of the eastern half. There will still be a few lingering showers and storms out west and in the southwest corner, but not expected to be of the severe variety tomorrow. Lots of sunshine for the rest of the state. And then a couple of nice days after that before a big warm up this weekend. As we look at your extended forecast there for the northeast, particularly get through tonight and then nothing but glorious sunshine for the most part. We talked about that big warm up. Yeah, warm fronts coming in this weekend. We're going to be up into the 90s by Sunday and into the new week after that. So if you don't like the heat, enjoy the next few days because it's coming. Southeast also going to be seeing a few showers and storms. Again, nothing of the severe variety, but you'll be feeling the heat by Sunday as well with low to mid 90s to round out the weekend and into early next week. Central, as we mentioned there, is probably going to be seeing not only the most severe storms, but the most lingering storm activity over the next few days there, all the way into Thursday. And then once again, we'll all be heating up into the 90s by Sunday and into the early new week. Northwest also seeing more of those showers and storms for the next 3 days, today, tomorrow, and Thursday. You start warming up a little bit early and a little bit more than most of us there. 95 going to be one of the hottest parts of the state on Saturday. A bit of a dip on Monday, but back up into the 90s. We'll all be there by the end of the weekend and into early next week. And southwest definitely going to be the hottest part of the state. Again, you got the showers and storms. Best chance for severe weather is tonight and into early tomorrow, and then close to 100 on Sunday before a little bit of a dip, but you'll be back up into the 90s with the rest of us by mid next week.
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1: Hey, it's me, one of those students on the waiting list for a teammate's mentor. I've heard teammates

0: Few emotions rival that of winning a national championship, especially when you record the final out for your program's first title since 1994. Jake Bartecki spoke with Oklahoma closer Jackson Cleveland after the Sooners won the College World Series last night.
1: Jackson Cleveland gets the final out for Oklahoma in a 13-2 dominating win in game three. What is that like to be on the field and get the out for your team?
2: I mean, just happiness is all I can say. Just happiness for this whole team, from the ups and downs of everything, just happy.
1: Well, there are a lot of people that might have doubted Oklahoma coming into the College World Series. You proved all of them wrong. What did you guys prove about Sooner baseball?
2: I mean, we're just a team full of a bunch of Davids, or as also we learned today, Seabiscuits, that, you know, we just got to look the other team in the eye and do our thing, and, you know, things work out.
1: So what happened to the baseball? Do you know where it's at?
3: No
1: do
3: clue.
1: You find it? No clue, he says. So what's going to happen? Are you guys going to get that ball?
2: Oh, someone definitely has it. I'm going to find who has it, but it disappeared as I got tackled, so we'll find it eventually.
1: It's out there somewhere. Jackson, congratulations. What an emotion it must have been to get that final out. Congrats.
2: Thank you so much.
1: That's Jackson Cleveland. You're watching NCN.
0: A few players in the College World Series had better performances than catcher Dighton LeChance, homered twice in game one of the finals. 2 days later, he and the Sooners are national champions. He, too, spoke with our Jake Bartecki postgame.
1: One of the most outstanding players in the tournament is now a national champion, Dighton LeChance. Oklahoma dominating in a winner-take-all game three. Dighton, take me through these emotions. I know it's something you've dreamed of.
4: I don't know, honestly. It feels unreal. I mean, doing it here after the year that we had, I mean, it was definitely not, we didn't have the perfect road at all. Probably had one of the toughest road we ever saw for national champ. I mean, I don't know if any of those guys would have thought we would be here a month ago, but I mean, here we are. And I mean, this season was not long enough. I wish I could play with those guys for years and years still.
1: You've been very open about the ups and downs through your time in college baseball. How proud is Dighton LeChance of himself that he stuck it through and won a national championship?
4: Oh, I cannot be more proud by myself and the boys. I mean, I was just really happy I was able to help the boys winning that. And I mean, I think I gave everything I had, and I know everybody else did the same thing.
1: Well, congratulations, Dighton. You're a national champion.
4: Thank you, man.
1: That is Dighton LeChance. You're watching NCN.
0: Staying with college baseball, the pair of former Huskers headed to Arizona for the upcoming MLB Draft Combine. Carson Jassa, Ty Horn, among the 335 prospects that have been invited to Chase Field, home of the Arizona Diamondbacks. Jassa, considered a top 200 prospect on the Major League Baseball list. Last year, more than 80% of those who attended the Combine were selected in the 20-round MLB Draft. Nebraska, one of four Big Ten programs that got more than one invite. The MLB draft itself set for July 11th and 12th in Philadelphia. And finally, a blockbuster in the NBA. Giannis Antetokounmpo getting traded to the Miami Heat. Tyler Hero, several other players and draft picks heading back to the Milwaukee Bucks. Bobby Portis also coming to Miami with Antetokounmpo. Hero joins Jaime Jaquez Jr., Kalel Ware, and Kasparis Giakoumenis in going to the Bucks. Milwaukee also getting three first-round picks, including the 13th selection in tonight's draft. The Heat now have another superstar as they pursue a fourth championship and an eighth trip to the finals since 2006. That's sports for your Tuesday. Stick around. We got more news and weather on the way. Thanks for joining us. Have a great day. This is News Channel Nebraska.

Well, hello there and good morning. It's Tuesday, June 23rd, and you're watching News Channel Nebraska. My name's Eric McKay. Thank you so much for joining us. Coming up for you this hour, the first medical cannabis plants could be going into Nebraska soil.

0: oil soon. The latest details on the way. And after being stranded at sea, it was another month and change for the final eight Americans who came to Omaha. Now, their time in Nebraska has come to an end. Details there and much more coming up. But first, cooler temperatures again, scattered rain, some thunderstorms possible as well. Let's get the details now from Michael J. Anthony in your AccuWeather forecast.
1: Could be a little bit of a turbulent Tuesday out there as we'll be seeing thunderstorms across the state in the late afternoon and evening. We'll get to that in a moment. Otherwise, a pretty terrific Tuesday across Nebraska. Highs in the 70s for most of the state. A little warmer up in the northeast corner as we get into tonight. Dropping down into the 50s for most of the north, 60s for the northeast and for the south part of the state. And yes, those thunderstorms will be blanketing all of Nebraska tonight. The best chance for severe weather is going to be in the central and southwest parts of the state. We're talking hail and high winds. Risk for a tornado, very low, thankfully. But once we get through tonight, it should be pretty smooth sailing for the rest of the week. And that includes your Wednesday. Highs in the 70s out west, 80s for most of the east. And still a few lingering showers and storms out in the panhandle in the southwest corner. Otherwise, tomorrow should be wonderful.
0: We'll have your full forecast coming up later this hour. First, though, let's take a look at our top headlines today. Severe weather brought damaging hail to the panhandle yesterday. Check out this video. It was taken a couple miles west of Scott's Bluff. It shows massive hailstones filling a backyard and shattering the window of a home. Storm spotters said the majority of the hail that fell yesterday was golf ball sized, but a few got as large as baseballs in the Scott's Bluff area. Now, the barrage in Scott's Bluff was a continuation of storms that first touched down in Mitchell, where this video was taken. Widespread hail was reported yesterday evening, with some tennis ball-sized stones reported east of town. So far, there have been no reports of any injuries, but this could just be the beginning. The National Weather Service says the Panhandle once again has a level 2 and even level 3 risk of severe storms today, with the best chance for tornadoes, heavy hail, and heavy winds centered around towns like Scott's Bluff, along with Harrisburg and Kimball. A man who authorities say derailed a train on purpose to film it in southeast Nebraska is staying out of jail. 19-year-old Zachary Hertzler was sentenced to 5 years probation in Lancaster County yesterday. Authorities say he misaligned a switch on the tracks in the town of Bennett, causing two locomotives and five rail cars to jump the tracks. Hertzler filmed the derailment and sent that video to media outlets. No one was injured. An eastern Nebraska woman convicted of child abuse at an unlicensed daycare center is avoiding jail time. 39-year-old Robin Sinner was sentenced to 18 months probation and $580 worth of fines yesterday. Her charges stemmed from a 2026 investigation into a daycare in the town of Eagle. Cass County authorities said a child at Sinner's in-home service suffered injuries to his lower extremities. Investigators say Sinner was running an unlicensed child care center in her home, watching four or more children at a time. She eventually pleaded to a reduced charge of neglectful child abuse and providing unlicensed child care. The first medical cannabis plants could be going into Nebraska soil soon. The state's Medical Cannabis Commission voted unanimously to confirm a successful inspection for a cultivation company based in Raymond to start planting in the near future. Of the four cultivators that will eventually be licensed, only one appears ready to begin production. Another grower delayed their inspection. The other two have been battling zoning issues in their respective cities. One of them has moved from Omaha to Gretna, where they say they've had a stronger agreement with the city. Starting tomorrow, the commission voted 3-1 to start accepting applications for manufacturing. Eventually, a dozen companies will become licensed. Another 12 will be allowed to sell medical marijuana to patients. After being stranded at sea, while officials figured out a safe place to get off the boat experiencing a hantavirus outbreak, it was another month plus for the final eight Americans who came to Omaha. Those individuals spent 42 days quarantined in Nebraska before finally getting to leave on Sunday. One passenger told the Associated Press they were locked in their rooms until about 5 minutes before the expiration of the quarantine, then told they could leave. She said the government did pay for their flights home. 10 other passengers were allowed to leave earlier as long as they agreed to monitor in their home states. One of them thanked the community on social media, saying Nebraskans showed, quote, complete kindness and generosity, end quote. More news next. You're watching News Channel Nebraska.
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0: A major piece of housing legislation getting closer to becoming a reality. Yesterday, the Senate passed a housing affordability bill, the largest of its kind in decades. The package is dubbed the 21st Century Road to Housing Act. It comes after months of talks between members of both parties in the Senate and House of Representatives. The bill focuses on increasing supply, lowering costs, and stopping private equity from purchasing single-family homes. Leaders in the House have shown support for the bill. It's expected to be voted on there soon. President Donald Trump previously signaled he plans to sign it into law. Home sales ticked up last month, the latest indicator the housing crisis may be improving. Jen Sullivan looks at housing affordability and what Congress could do to help make homes more affordable.
9: The housing sales slump may be ending. For the first time in several months, pending home sales are up.
10: More buyers coming into the market, more transaction, better for the economy.
9: Lawrence Yoon with the National Association of Realtors says he expects more homes to sell through the rest of the year. It's an indicator that the housing market is improving, even if prices and mortgage rates remain high. As of last week, the 30-year fixed mortgage rate was 6.47%, according to Freddie Mac.
10: There's no need to wait for mortgage rates to drop, or people just want to buy a home because they realize this is a path towards wealth building.
9: Yoon also says prices aren't likely to come down anytime soon. The median home sale price was just over $429,000 last month. But there is some good news.
10: We're beginning to see people's income outpacing home price growth, so affordability overall slightly improving.
9: In many metropolitan areas, Yoon says there aren't enough homes on the market to meet demand, and that's keeping prices high. And many long-term homeowners are reluctant to sell right now because of the high capital gains tax they'll have to pay when they sell their home. Right now, couples who sell their home and make more than a $500,000 profit could be subject to a 15 to 20% tax.
10: Lifting the capital gains exemption amount means that more homeowners can sell their home knowing that the profit will be theirs, so they can downsize, maybe they can contribute some of their profit to the next generation.
9: Congress hasn't changed the capital gains tax exemption on home sales since 1997. National Association of Realtors had a meeting with some legislative leaders earlier this month to discuss how this change would help with affordability. For Consumer Watch, I'm Jen Sullivan.
0: The city of Hastings partnering with local organizations

0: to provide information and resources on renters' rights during a community forum this weekend. Organizers will be answering questions and offering guidance on topics like fair housing laws, the legal process for filing maintenance requests, and ways that tenants can advocate for their rights. Hastings city leaders say that they're proud to support the event. They emphasize that all residents deserve safe, clean, and well-maintained housing. The city says lower-income residents are often the most vulnerable when housing issues arise.
1: Some of these people don't have anywhere else to go, okay? If you come in and you don't take care of the property that I'm renting and I'm at a certain income level, I'll move on. When you look at people that are trying to get on their feet and they're subsidized and they maybe don't feel like they have another option.
0: The forum will be held at the Hastings Airport this Saturday from 10 to 6. Cooler weather will headline the forecast as we head through the upcoming week. Details on the way in your AccuWeather forecast. 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
8: News is, once we get through today, it should be pretty smooth sailing storm-wise for the rest of the week. The bad news is it could get a little hairy in the central and southwest parts of Nebraska. We'll talk about that in a moment. Temperature-wise, things are going to be pretty consistent for the next few days before you get a nice big warm-up this weekend. So enjoy highs in the 70s all across Nebraska today, up close to 80 or at 80 in the northeast corner of the state. Tonight, dropping down into the 50s for most of the northern half of Nebraska, 60s for most of the southern half. And yes, those storms will be rearing their ugly heads in the late afternoon and evening. And that is all across Nebraska tonight. But again, the strongest storms are going to be in the central and southwest parts of the state. Hail, high winds, risk for a tornado very low, but still a chance for some severe weather in those portions of Nebraska. So make sure that you're staying alert and staying notified as far as those tonight. But we get through that, and a happy hump day tomorrow. We'll see highs in the 70s for most of the western half of the state, 80s for most of the eastern half. There will still be a few lingering showers and storms out in the panhandle in the southwest corner.

0: plenty of sunshine for the rest of the state. And once again, more of this good stuff is coming Thursday and Friday. Stay with NCN.
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15: A few more clouds on the Wayne Sky Cam than what we saw yesterday. Might see some rain, maybe some thunderstorms working into northeast Nebraska this afternoon and evening. The chance for severe weather in central and eastern Nebraska lower than what we were thinking yesterday, but it could be a stormy day again out west. Certainly saw some damage done in the panhandle yesterday. These storm reports, you're seeing those triangles there. That's large hail, tennis ball, baseball sized hail in the Scotts Bluff and Mitchell areas. Also had a 70 mile an hour wind gust reported west of Scotts Bluff yesterday. They did have severe thunderstorm tornado warnings in effect. No reports of anything touching down, but we've seen the video of hailstones smashing into people's windows, causing damage to vehicles. Certainly a day where insurance adjusters are going to be busy in the panhandle, and they could be really all week. Level 1 risk for severe weather for most of the state. But if you're in western Nebraska, particularly that southwest edge of the panhandle, could be another stormy afternoon and evening. As you zoom in a little bit, the chance for a tornado somewhat elevated in the southwestern portions of the panhandle. Towns like Scotts Bluff, again, along with Harrisburg, Kimball, west of Sydney. Best chance for the heavy hail like what we saw yesterday would be a little bit farther southwest. Same with the heavy wind gusts, but it's going to be another afternoon or evening where if you're in the extreme western portions of the state, you're going to want to keep a weather radio handy. And honestly, just sort of keep it on and go in the next few days. As we get into tomorrow, level 2 risk of severe weather in western Nebraska. Once again, that carries with it the potential of a lot of rainfall. They've got a 15% or more risk for excessive rain that could lead to flash flooding in southwest Nebraska tomorrow. And then even on Thursday, already a level 2 risk for severe weather once you get west of Alliance and Chadron. So it could be a stormy next few days for the pan.

0: handle. Once we get into the weekend, though, things are expected to calm down. We're seeing those mild temperatures all week. That's going to be changing to, for the most part, central, eastern, southeast Nebraska. Once we get into next week, might be back up to warmer than normal temperatures. Could be pretty hot and humid in the central and eastern portions of the state once we get into this weekend. Still the week, though, in particular, June 23rd, to be specific. And let's take a look back at this date in history. It was on this date 10 years ago that voters in the United Kingdom approved the so-called Brexit, the British exit plan. The narrow election set into motion events that would end with Britain leaving the European Union. The vote was 52-48. The formal exit from the EU didn't actually happen until January of 2020, but it has set off a time of political turmoil in the UK. They are about to elect their seventh different prime minister since that Brexit election 10 years ago. In 1972, on this date, President Richard Nixon signed an education bill into law that included Title IX, the civil rights law, prohibits the discrimination on the basis of sex in educational programs that are funded by the federal government. Title IX serves as a mechanism to handle sexual assault and harassment cases on college campuses and is seen as the thing that really revolutionized and helped popularize women's sports, particularly at the collegiate level in America. And on this date, in 1879, Union Pacific ran its first train into the town of Osceola, Nebraska. Now, prior to the line moving to Polk County, Osceola was 40 miles from the nearest railroad. A lot of towns got the Union Pacific Railroad, but it happening to Osceola kind of underscores how important the railroad was to Nebraska's growth. The population of Osceola went up by 80% in the decade after the railroad came to town. It's currently the county seat of Polk County today. So shout out to the folks there in Osceola. As you saw, they've got a Union Pacific caboose there at the Polk County Museum. We've got more news and weather coming your way next. Thank you so much for joining us. Have a great day. This is News Channel Nebraska.
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0: It should be pretty smooth sailing storm-wise for the rest of the week. The bad news is it could get a little hairy in the central and southwest parts of Nebraska. We'll talk about that in a moment. Temperature-wise, things are going to be pretty consistent for the next few days before you get a nice big warm-up this weekend. So enjoy highs in the 70s all across Nebraska today, up close to 80 or at 80 in the northeast corner of the state. Tonight, dropping down into the 50s for most of the northern half of Nebraska, 60s for most of the southern half. And yes, those storms will be rearing their ugly heads in the late afternoon and evening. And that is all across Nebraska tonight. But again, the strongest storms are going to be in the central and southwest parts of the state. Hail, high winds, risk for a tornado very low, but still a chance for some severe weather in those portions of Nebraska. So make sure that you're staying alert and staying notified as far as those tonight. But we get through that and a happy hump day tomorrow. We'll see highs in the 70s for most of the western half of the state, 80s for most of the eastern half. There will still be a few lingering showers and storms out in the panhandle in the southwest corner. Plenty of sunshine for the rest of the state. And once again, more of this good stuff is coming Thursday and Friday. 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
1: President Donald Trump threatening jail time for people accused of vandalizing the Lincoln Memorial Reflecting Pool, the historic landmark on Washington's National Mall that's been plagued by algae after a multi-million dollar renovation attempt. Now, the president says the pool will have to be drained for repairs again. Sherelle Hubbard has the latest.
2: Close-up video shot shows the reflecting pool in Washington, D.C. Monday, green with algae after the U.S. Department of Interior declared just last week that the water was, quote, crystal clear. President Donald Trump claiming Monday without providing evidence that vandals had damaged the pool. What appeared to be surveillance cameras cropped up around the century-old pool Monday, along with an enhanced police presence.
3: They cut it very violently. The same thing with the floor. They cut it. And then they lifted it, they pulled it.
2: Over the weekend, U.S. Park Police arrested at least five people and cited others amid the pool's bottom blue layer peeling off. Trump took to Truth Social on Monday, threatening punishment, saying there is a 10-year prison sentence for the destruction or even the attempted destruction of such things, which will be fully enforced, he said.
4: This is a robust, strong, puncture-proof material that would take a concerted effort to cause significant damage like that.
2: Earlier this year, a no-bid contract worth $14 million called for renovations to the pool, but just a day after the work was completed and the space refilled with water, algae was already visible from the water's edge.
5: In classic bureaucratic fashion, you know, people make mistakes along the way. I say follow the money. Look at who got paid the first time around that made that big mistake.
2: I'm Sherelle Hubbard reporting.
1: Secretary of State Marco Rubio heading to the Middle East this week. He'll be traveling to the UAE, Kuwait, and Bahrain. They're the three Gulf allies that suffered damage from Iranian strikes after the U.S. and Israel attacked Iran in February. The three countries have also been hit hard economically by blockades in the Strait of Hormuz. Rubio's trip follows Vice President J.D. Vance's meeting with Iranian officials in Switzerland over the weekend. Those discussions follow a memorandum of understanding between the U.S. and Iran. One of the agreement's key tenets is the reopening of the Strait of Hormuz. After being stranded at sea while officials figured out a safe place to get off the boat experiencing a hantavirus outbreak, it was another month plus for the final eight Americans who came to Omaha. Those individuals spent 42 days quarantined in Nebraska before finally getting to leave on Sunday. One passenger told the Associated Press they were locked in their rooms until about 5 minutes before the expiration of the quarantine, then told they could leave. She said the government did pay for their flights home. 10 other passengers were allowed to leave earlier as long as they agreed to monitor in their home states. One of them thanked the community on social media, saying Nebraskans showed, quote, complete kindness and generosity, end quote. A woman has been arrested in central Nebraska after crashing her car into a gas station. Police in Hastings called yesterday afternoon to the Casey's on South Elm Street. That's in the southeast part of town. After a car versus building report came in, at least one of the front doors had been shattered. There was also some damage to the brick veneer.

0: out front. 49-year-old Brandy Cooper was taken to jail for driving under the influence. Court records show she was pulled over just last year for driving without a license or registration and pleaded guilty to both counts. After reports of vandals snooping through vehicles recently in northwest Nebraska, a similar situation being seen in the southwest part of the state. McCook police say they fielded 7 separate calls for vandalism to cars during the overnight hours late Sunday into Monday. Authorities say the reports first came in a block northwest of the middle and high school. The last call, though, came in around the 400 block of East 2nd Street in the southern half of town. They're asking anyone with any information or video to contact the police station. A sad development in the investigation into the disappearance of NBC Today show host Savannah Guthrie's mother. The latest next. First, your AccuWeather forecast.
1: Could be a little bit of a turbulent Tuesday out there as we'll be seeing thunderstorms across the state in the late afternoon and evening. We'll get to that in a moment. Otherwise, a pretty terrific Tuesday across Nebraska. Highs in the 70s for most of the state. A little warmer up in the northeast corner as we get into tonight. Dropping down into the 50s for most of the north, 60s for the northeast and for the south part of the state. And yes, those thunderstorms will be blanketing all of Nebraska tonight. The best chance for severe weather is going to be in the central and southwest parts of the state. We're talking hail and high winds. Risk for a tornado, very low, thankfully. But once we get through tonight, it should be pretty smooth sailing for the rest of the week. And that includes your Wednesday. Highs in the 70s out west, 80s for most of the east. And still a few lingering showers and storms out in the panhandle in the southwest corner. Otherwise, tomorrow should be wonderful.
0: A sad development in the investigation into the disappearance of NBC Today show host Savannah Guthrie's mother, Nancy. We're learning that one of the notes believed to have been sent by Nancy Guthrie's kidnappers said she died shortly after her abduction. Reed Binion has the latest.
2: New revelations about the abduction of Nancy Guthrie, the mother of NBC Today show anchor Savannah Guthrie. According to law enforcement sources briefed on the investigation, a note sent to media outlets in February after Guthrie disappeared said she had died. It came after an earlier note demanding millions of dollars for ransom. Investigators believed both notes were legitimate communications from the person or people responsible for the kidnapping.
3: The first note, which comes from the same source as the second note, had certain details about the home.
2: According to law enforcement sources, in the second note, the kidnapper or kidnappers said they did not mean to kill Nancy Guthrie, but that she died shortly after being taken from her home near Tucson, Arizona.
3: Basically said, you're not going to hear from us again. You know, our business is done. Sorry it worked out this way.
2: At the time, the family responded with an emotional video on February 7th. The contents of the second note were known to CNN and a Tucson, Arizona television station's local news department that received both notes.
3: At the request of the FBI and at the request of the family, kept the contents of the note confidential.
2: Now, more than 20 weeks since Guthrie was reported missing on February 1st, the Pima County Sheriff's Department says the investigation remains active and ongoing. I'm Reed Binion reporting.
0: The hole opening up in front of an Omaha building still slightly mysterious. City officials and structural engineers were on site yesterday assessing the damage after a sinkhole caved in, allowing passerby to see the interior basement of the structure. It was unoccupied at the time and has been almost exclusively unused for more than a decade. But at the same time, it's a bustling part of town with apartments on one side of the collapse and restaurants on the other. Heavy rains believed to be the likely culprit to some capacity of collapsing the foundation wall. City officials haven't shared an official synopsis yet. Meanwhile, businesses in the area staying open after being deemed safe.
4: This is a really pretty unique set of circumstances that contributed to this. I don't really think it exists in other areas that we're aware of, but certainly vigilance is key. If someone sees something, we certainly want to hear about it.
5: You can get here. You can get to Cunningham's. We're open. We'll be open. You just have to go up a block and come around. The quicker the city can get the sidewalk back up, that'll be good for everybody.
0: Officials say they're also looking into a possible water leak in that area. A similar scenario.

0: Area to February, when two vehicles were swallowed up after a sinkhole eroded the base under the street. As of now, no timeline for when repairs will be made. A little over $100,000 is headed to the BRICS. The downtown rehabilitation grants have been awarded to 10 businesses in Kearney. Each business getting over $16,000 for specific projects to upgrade the buildings in which they reside. From facade improvements to structural or electrical upgrades, city officials say the money will help enhance the buildings in the downtown corridor. The 2027 version of the grants are expected to start in January of next year. The National 4-H Shooting Sports Championships are back in Grand Island this week with a record number of competitors. Nearly 800 shooters from 42 states are competing at Heartland Shooting Park in Grand Island. Championships have been held in Grand Island for 16 years now and continue to draw competitors and families from all over the country. Teams arrived yesterday for practice and opening ceremonies before the competition officially gets underway today. The championships will run through Friday. Events are free for spectators. In a winner-take-all Game 3, Oklahoma rolled by UNC to win the 2026 Men's College World Series. It's the Sooners' first college baseball title in over three decades. Jake Bartecki has the recap and on-field reaction from Omaha.
1: Party like it is 1994. The Oklahoma Sooners dominate North Carolina in Game 3 of the College World Series Finals 13-2 to claim their third national championship in program history, their first since 1994.
2: It feels unreal. I mean, doing it year after the year that we had, I mean, it was definitely not. We didn't have the perfect road at all. Probably had one of the toughest road we ever saw for national champ. I mean,
3: we did start playing our kind of baseball towards the end of the year, and everyone says, "Yeah, we got hot," but we always knew we could do it.
4: To bounce back and to have the run they've had, just high character, belief, great teamwork, an example for any sport in walk of life.
5: Happiness is all I can say. Just happiness for this whole team, from the ups and downs of everything. Just happy.
1: The Sooners jumped out to a big lead and they never looked back. The offense was aided by two homers from Dayton Taki and Kyle Branch at the bottom of the order, while L.J. Mercurius earned the win in relief, allowing just one run on five hits. While some may have doubted the Sooners, outfielder Jason Walk says they believed they could do it from day one.
6: Our first practice in the fall, Reggie was basically like, "You're looking at the national champions of this year." So we fully believe in that. We practice that way. We have a championship standard to hold ourselves to that. And to be here is just unbelievable.
1: The SEC dominance continues in Omaha. Oklahoma becomes the seventh straight team from the SEC to win the College World Series. In Omaha, Jake Bartecki, News Channel Nebraska.
0: And we'll hear more from the College World Series winners later this hour. The temperature's going to be staying below average probably the rest of this week, but heat and humidity will be back before too long. Details on the way in your AccuWeather forecast. 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
8: Once we get through today, it should be pretty smooth sailing storm-wise for the rest of the week. The bad news is it could get a little hairy in the central and southwest parts of Nebraska. We'll talk about that in a moment. Temperature-wise, things are going to be pretty consistent for the next few days before you get a nice big warm-up this weekend. So enjoy highs in the 70s all across Nebraska today, up close to 80 or at 80 in the northeast corner of the state. Tonight, dropping down into the 50s for most of the northern half of Nebraska, 60s for most of the southern half. And yes, those storms will be rearing their ugly heads in the late afternoon and evening. And that is all across Nebraska tonight. But again, the strongest storms are going to be in the central and southwest parts of the state. Hail, high winds, risk for a tornado very low, but still a chance for some severe weather in those portions of Nebraska. So make sure that you're staying alert and staying notified as far as those tonight. But we get through that, and a happy hump day tomorrow. We'll see highs in the 70s for most of the western half of the state, 80s for most of the eastern half. There will still be a few lingering showers and storms out in the panhandle in the southwest corner

0: 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And once again, more of this good stuff is coming Thursday and Friday. 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
11: 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We have wedding bands. We'll be back for that.
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0: Welcome back to News Channel Nebraska. Let's take a look at some other top stories today. A Nebraska stop on the Underground Railroad is reopened after 7 years being closed. Dan Swanson has more.
16: For most of his life, Darrell Hogan could not have imagined his role in the grand reopening of Mayhew Cabinet, Nebraska City. For he never heard of John Brown as a child, and no one spoke of Sammy and Jane Harper in his days as a young adult. A single photo of the Harpers surfaced with faces he had not known, and a history that had seemed lost. His ancestors were among the last 12 freedom seekers John Brown helped escort out of Kansas, were aiding

0: Escaping slaves carried the death penalty, a penalty John Brown suffered in 1859, but the Harpers lived on freely in Canada.
1: When I saw the condition of the cabin back in the fall, I was a little saddened. I was kind of upset that it had gotten into the condition that it was in.
0: 8 months later, the site reopened with restoration to the cabin by master craftsman Butch Bouvier, a crew of volunteers led by Doug Kreifels, and the historical orations of Nelson.
2: To stop at Mayhew Cabin was kind of tough. I mean, because it didn't look great, and I saw the reaction of Daryl to that, you know, this really important stop in this extremely important story, and something you could tell was very personal to him.
0: Nelson said the Underground Railroad had been secretive, but now abolitionists were making it clear as a tool to destabilize the slave economy. Never was there more danger and more at stake.
3: The Mayhews decided that it was worth the risk to help people in their community who needed help.
0: In a decade's time, Hogan went from a blank slate on the question of his family's origins in North America to calling for a sort of rebirth of a distressed Underground Railroad site.
1: You know, it was history that was lost for us. We found it, and to come here, and it was almost lost. The site was in a pretty bad state the first time that I saw it, and I think this is an opportunity to not only continue to tell this story, but to grow that link between Canada, where my ancestors landed, and Nebraska City. Who'd have thought?
0: He said the board is committed to making the site a positive focus for the community and an anchor for Nebraska's Civil War narrative. From Nebraska City, I'm Dan Swanson, News Channel Nebraska.
4: Hundreds of youth basketball players are spending this week in Kearney preparing for the season ahead. Peter Rice takes us to the Kearney Sportsplex, where a UNK camp continues to grow.
5: Hundreds of basketball players from across Nebraska and neighboring states spending their week at the Kearney Sportsplex competing in UNK's annual team camp. The event gives programs a chance to play multiple games, build chemistry, and prepare for the season months before winter practices begin.
6: We have 48 teams this year here competing in varsity, JV, small class, big class divisions. So it's a lot of fun. It's a great opportunity for us to do some recruiting, to showcase UNK, and to get some teams from, you know, across a four-state radius to all get a chance to play against each other.
5: Johnson says the team camp has continued to grow since moving to the Sportsplex, drawing nearly 20 more teams than a year ago. UNK players also spent the week helping run games and work with visiting teams.
7: You know, they're just hooping. I remember playing, like, it's super fun to play just against some other teams. You see where you're at, you get to see how your team is. And then obviously, like, us players, like, we get to connect with each other early, because I think team chemistry is really important later in the season.
5: The camp also gives UNK coaches a chance to evaluate talent from across the region while introducing visiting players to the university.
6: We will try to check out every team. We'll try to make sure we watch everybody that's here and be able to communicate with their coaches and make sure that we know all about the players. There's obviously kids that we're recruiting that are we'll make sure that we're on, but we want to make sure that we see everybody that plays here because it's important. You never know who you might see that you didn't know about before they got here.
5: Coaches and organizers say they hope to continue expanding the camp in future years and eventually welcome more than 60 teams. From Kearney, Peter Rice, News Channel Nebraska.
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9: This should be a pretty wonderful week, and it may be wonderful for all of us. The chance for severe weather has been reduced for tonight in a couple of ways. It's not going to cover as much of the state, and it should be not quite as strong as originally anticipated. Risk for tornadoes very low. We'll get to the rest of the severe stuff in a moment. Enjoy the afternoon. Highs in the 70s across pretty much all of the state. A little warmer up in the northeast corner. Going to be a glorious afternoon, but then those storms roll in tonight as we drop down into the 50s for most of the northern half of the state, 60s for most of the southern half, and we will see showers and storms all across the great

state of Nebraska tonight. But again, this area, central and also the southwest, best chance for severe weather. Talking hail up to a couple inches, 60 mile an hour gusts. Risk for a tornado is very low. Again, not nearly as severe and widespread as they had initially thought. So let's just try to make it through tonight. Stay alert, stay notified, keep it on News Channel Nebraska. And once we get through tonight, should be pretty smooth sailing for the rest of the week. That includes tomorrow. Highs in the 70s for most of the western half of Nebraska, 80s for most of the eastern half. There will still be a few lingering showers and storms out west and in the southwest corner, but not expected to be of the severe variety tomorrow. Lots of sunshine for the rest of the state. And then a couple of nice days after that before a big warm-up this weekend. As we look at your extended forecast there for the northeast, particularly, get through tonight and then nothing but glorious sunshine for the most part. We talked about that big warm-up. Yeah, warm front's coming in this weekend. We're going to be up into the 90s by Sunday and into the new week after that. So if you don't like the heat, enjoy the next few days because it's coming. Southeast also going to be seeing a few showers and storms. Again, nothing of the severe variety, but you'll be feeling the heat by Sunday as well with low to mid-90s to round out the weekend and into early next week. Central, as we mentioned there, is probably going to be seeing not only the most severe storms, but the most lingering storm activity over the next few days there, all the way into Thursday. And then once again, we'll all be heating up into the 90s by Sunday and into the early new week. Northwest also seeing more of those showers and storms for the next 3 days, today, tomorrow, and Thursday. You start warming up a little bit early and a little bit more than most of us there. 95 going to be one of the hottest parts of the state on Saturday. A bit of a dip on Monday, but back up into the 90s. We'll all be there by the end of the weekend and into early next week. And southwest, definitely going to be the hottest part of the state. Again, you got the showers and storms. Best chance for severe weather is tonight and into early tomorrow. And then close to 100 on Sunday before a little bit of a dip. But you'll be back up into the 90s with the rest of us by mid next week.

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0: Bartecki spoke with Oklahoma closer Jackson Cleveland after the Sooners won the College World Series last night.
1: Jackson Cleveland gets the final out for Oklahoma in a 13-2 dominating win in Game 3. What is that like to be on the field and get the out for your team?
2: I mean, just happiness is all I could say. Just happiness for this whole team, from the ups and downs of everything, just happy.
1: Well, there are a lot of people that might have doubted Oklahoma coming into the College World Series. You proved all of them wrong. What did you guys prove about Sooner baseball?
2: I mean, we're just a team full of a bunch of Davids, or as also we learned today, Seabiscuits, that, you know, we just got to look the other team in the eye and do our thing, and, you know, things work out.
1: So what happened to the baseball? Do you know where it's at?
3: No
1: do
3: clue.
1: You find it? No clue, he says. So what's going to happen? Are you guys going to get that ball?
2: Oh, someone definitely has it. I'm going to find who has it, but it disappeared as I got tackled, so we'll find it eventually.
1: It's out there somewhere. Jackson, congratulations. What an emotion it must have been to get that final out. Congrats.
2: Thank you so much.
1: That's Jackson Cleveland. You're watching NCN.
0: A few players in the College World Series had better performances. Then catcher Dighton LeChance homered twice in game one of the finals. 2 days later, he and the Sooners are national champions. He, too, spoke with our Jake Bartecki postgame.
1: One of the most outstanding players in the tournament is now a national champion, Dighton LeChance. Oklahoma dominating in a winner-take-all game three. Dighton, take me through these emotions. I know it's something you've dreamed of.
4: I don't know, honestly. It feels unreal. I mean, doing it here after the year that we had, I mean, it was definitely not. We didn't have the perfect road at all. Probably had one of the toughest road we ever saw for national champ. I mean, I don't know if any of those guys would have thought we would be here a month ago, but I mean, here we are. And I mean, this season was not long enough. I wish I could play with those guys for years and years still.
1: You've been very open about the ups and downs through your time in college baseball. How proud is Dighton LeChance of himself that he stuck it through and won a national championship?
4: I cannot be more proud by myself and the boys. I mean, I was just really happy I was able to help the boys winning that. And I mean, I think I gave everything I had, and I know everybody else did the same thing.
1: Well, congratulations, Dighton. You're a national champion.
4: Thank you, man.
1: That is Dighton LeChance. You're watching NCN.
0: Staying with college baseball, a pair of former Huskers headed to Arizona for the upcoming MLB Draft Combine. Carson Jossa, Ty Horn, among the 335 prospects that have been invited to Chase Field, home of the Arizona Diamondbacks. Jossa, considered a top 200 prospect on the Major League Baseball list. Last year, more than 80% of those who attended the Combine were selected in the 20-round MLB Draft. Nebraska, one of four Big Ten programs that got more than one invite. The MLB draft itself set for July 11th and 12th in Philadelphia. And finally, a blockbuster in the NBA. Giannis Antetokounmpo getting traded to the Miami Heat. Tyler Hero, several other players and draft picks heading back to the Milwaukee Bucks. Bobby Portis also coming to Miami with Antetokounmpo. Hero joins Jaime Jaquez Jr., Kalel Ware, and Kasparis Jakaciunas in going to the Bucks. Milwaukee also getting three first-round picks, including the 13th selection in tonight's draft. The Heat now have another superstar as they pursue a fourth championship and an eighth trip to the finals since 2006. That's sports for your Tuesday. Stick around. We got more news and weather on the way. Thanks for joining us. Have a great day. This is News Channel Nebraska. Well, hello there and good morning. It's Tuesday, June 23rd, and you're watching News Channel Nebraska. My name's Eric McKay. Thank you so much for joining us. Coming up for you this hour, the first medical cannabis plants could be going into Nebraska soil soon. The latest details on the way. And after being stranded at sea, it was another month and change for the final eight Americans who came to Omaha. Now, their time in Nebraska has come to an end. Details there and much more coming up. But first, cooler temperatures again, scattered rain, some thunderstorms possible as well. Let's get the details now from Michael J. Anthony in your AccuWeather forecast.
5: Could be a little bit of a turbulent Tuesday out there as we'll be seeing thunderstorms across the state in the late afternoon and evening. We'll get to that in a moment. Otherwise, a pretty terrific Tuesday across Nebraska. Highs in the 70s for most of the state. A little warmer up in the northeast corner as we get into tonight. dropping down into the 50s for most of the north, 60s

0: for the northeast and for the south part of the state. And yes, those thunderstorms will be blanketing all of Nebraska tonight. The best chance for severe weather is going to be in the central and southwest parts of the state. We're talking hail and high winds. Risk for a tornado, very low, thankfully, but once we get through tonight, it should be pretty smooth sailing for the rest of the week. And that includes your Wednesday. Highs in the 70s out west, 80s for most of the east, and still a few lingering showers and storms out in the panhandle in the southwest corner. Otherwise, tomorrow should be wonderful.
1: We'll have your full forecast coming up later this hour. First, though, let's take a look at our top headlines today. Severe weather brought damaging hail to the panhandle yesterday. Check out this video. It was taken a couple miles west of Scott's Bluff. It shows massive hailstones filling a backyard and shattering the window of a home. Storm spotters said the majority of the hail that fell yesterday was golf ball sized, but a few got as large as baseballs in the Scott's Bluff area. Now, the barrage in Scott's Bluff was a continuation of storms that first touched down in Mitchell, where this video was taken. Widespread hail was reported yesterday evening, with some tennis ball-sized stones reported east of town. So far, there have been no reports of any injuries, but this could just be the beginning. The National Weather Service says the panhandle once again has a level 2 and even level 3 risk of severe storms today, with the best chance for tornadoes, heavy hail, and heavy winds centered around towns like Scott's Bluff, along with Harrisburg and Kimball. A man who authorities say derailed a train on purpose to film it in southeast Nebraska is staying out of jail. 19-year-old Zachary Hertzler was sentenced to 5 years probation in Lancaster County yesterday. Authorities say he misaligned a switch on the tracks in the town of Bennett, causing 2 locomotives and 5 rail cars to jump the tracks. Hertzler filmed the derailment and sent that video to media outlets. No one was injured. An eastern Nebraska woman convicted of child abuse at an unlicensed daycare center is avoiding jail time. 39-year-old Robin Sinner was sentenced to 18 months probation and $580 worth of fines yesterday. Her charges stemmed from a 2026 investigation into a daycare in the town of Eagle. Cass County authorities said a child at Sinner's in-home service suffered injuries to his lower extremities. Investigators say Sinner was running an unlicensed child care center in her home, watching 4 or more children at a time. She eventually pleaded to a reduced charge of neglectful child abuse and providing unlicensed child care. The first medical cannabis plants could be going into Nebraska soil soon. The state's Medical Cannabis Commission voted unanimously to confirm a successful inspection for a cultivation company based in Raymond to start planting in the near future. Of the 4 cultivators that will eventually be licensed, only 1 appears ready to begin production. Another grower delayed their inspection. The other 2 have been battling zoning issues in their respective cities. One of them has moved from Omaha to Gretna, where they say they've had a stronger agreement with the city. Starting tomorrow, the commission voted 3-1 to start accepting applications for manufacturing. Eventually, a dozen companies will become licensed. Another 12 will be allowed to sell medical marijuana to patients. After being stranded at sea, while officials figured out a safe place to get off the boat experiencing a hantavirus outbreak, it was another month plus for the final 8 Americans who came to Omaha. Those individuals spent 42 days quarantined in Nebraska before finally getting to leave on Sunday. One passenger told the Associated Press they were locked in their rooms until about 5 minutes before the expiration of the quarantine, then told they could leave. She said the government did pay for their flights home. 10 other passengers were allowed to leave earlier as long as they agreed to monitor in their home states. One of them thanked the community on social media, saying Nebraskans showed, quote, complete kindness and generosity, end quote. More news next. You're watching News Channel Nebraska.
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4: A major piece of housing legislation getting closer to becoming a reality. Yesterday, the Senate passed a housing affordability bill, the largest of its kind in decades. The package is dubbed the 21st Century Road to Housing Act. It comes after months of talks between members of both parties in the Senate and House of Representatives. The bill focuses on increasing supply, lowering costs, and stopping private equity from purchasing single-family homes. Leaders in the House have shown support for the bill. It's expected to be voted on there soon. President Donald Trump previously signaled he plans to sign it into law. Home sales ticked up last month, the latest indicator the housing crisis may be improving. Jen Sullivan looks at housing affordability and what Congress could do to help make homes more affordable.
5: The housing sales slump may be ending. For the first time in several months, pending home sales are up.
6: More buyers coming into the market, more transaction, better for the economy.
5: Lawrence Yoon with the National Association of Realtors says he expects more homes to sell through the rest of the year. It's an indicator that the housing market is improving, even if prices and mortgage rates remain high. As of last week, the 30-year fixed mortgage rate was 6.47%, according to Freddie Mac.
6: There's no need to wait for mortgage rates to drop, or people just want to buy a home because they realize this is a path towards wealth building.
5: Yoon also says prices aren't likely to come down anytime soon. The median home sale price was just over $429,000 last month. But there is some good news.
6: We're beginning to see people's income outpacing home price growth, so affordability overall slightly improving.
5: In many metropolitan areas, Yoon says there aren't enough homes on the market to meet demand, and that's keeping prices high. And many long-term homeowners are reluctant to sell right now because of the high capital gains tax they'll have to pay when they sell their home. Right now, couples who sell their home and make more than a $500,000 profit could be subject to a 15 to 20% tax.
6: Lifting the capital gains exemption amount means that more homeowners can sell their home knowing that the profit will be theirs, so they can downsize, maybe they can contribute some of their profit to the next generation.
5: Congress hasn't changed the capital gains tax exemption on home sales since 1997. The National Association of Realtors had a meeting with some legislative leaders earlier this month to discuss how this change would help with affordability. For Consumer Watch, I'm Jen Sullivan.
4: The City of Hastings partnering with local organizations to provide information and resources on renters' rights during a community forum this weekend. Organizers will be answering questions and offering guidance on topics like fair housing laws, the legal process for filing maintenance requests, and ways that tenants can advocate for their rights. Hastings city leaders say that they're proud to support the event. They emphasize that all residents deserve safe, clean, and well-maintained housing. The city says lower-income residents are often the most vulnerable when housing issues arise.
7: Some of these people don't have anywhere else to go, okay? If you come in and you don't take care of the property that I'm renting and I'm at a certain income level, I'll move on. When you look at people that are trying to get on their feet and they're subsidized,

0: and they maybe don't feel like they have another option.
1: The forum will be held at the Hastings Airport this Saturday from 10 to 6. Cooler weather will headline the forecast as we head through the upcoming week. Details on the way in your AccuWeather forecast. 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
2: Kent Bouton, News Channel Nebraska, inviting you to be part of our weather picture of the week. Got a great shot of a spectacular sunrise or sunset? How about an impressive look at a Nebraska thunderstorm? We want to see it. 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
1: Well, the good news is once we get through today, it should be pretty smooth sailing storm-wise for the rest of the week. The bad news is it could get a little hairy in the central and southwest parts of Nebraska. We'll talk about that in a moment. Temperature-wise, things are going to be pretty consistent for the next few days before you get a nice big warm-up this weekend. So enjoy highs in the 70s all across Nebraska today, up close to 80 or at 80 in the northeast corner of the state. Tonight, dropping down into the 50s for most of the northern half of Nebraska, 60s for most of the southern half. And yes, those storms will be rearing their ugly heads in the late afternoon and evening. And that is all across Nebraska tonight. But again, the strongest storms are going to be in the central and southwest parts of the state. Hail, high winds, risk for a tornado very low, but still a chance for some severe weather in those portions of Nebraska. So make sure that you're staying alert and staying notified as far as those tonight. But we get through that, and a happy hump day tomorrow. We'll see highs in the 70s for most of the western half of the state, 80s for most of the eastern half. There will still be a few lingering showers and storms out in the panhandle in the southwest corner. Plenty of sunshine for the rest of the state, and once again, more of this good stuff is coming Thursday and Friday. Stay with NCN.
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5: Clouds on the Wayne Sky Cam, then what we saw yesterday, might see some rain, maybe some thunderstorms working into northeast Nebraska this afternoon and evening. The chance for severe weather in central and eastern Nebraska, lower than what we were thinking yesterday, but it could be a stormy day again out west. Certainly saw some damage done in the panhandle yesterday. These storm reports, you're seeing those triangles there. That's large hail. Tennis ball, baseball sized hail in the Scotts Bluff and Mitchell areas. Also had a 70 mile an hour wind gust reported west of Scotts Bluff yesterday. They did have severe thunderstorm tornado warnings in effect. No reports of anything touching down, but we've seen the video of hailstones smashing into people's windows, causing damage to vehicles. Certainly a day where insurance adjusters are going to be busy in the panhandle, and they could be really all week. Level 1 risk for severe weather for most of the state. But if you're in western Nebraska, particularly that southwest edge of the panhandle, could be another stormy afternoon and evening. As you zoom in a little bit, the chance for a tornado somewhat elevated in the southwestern portions of the panhandle. Towns like Scotts Bluff, again, along with Harrisburg, Kimball, west of Sydney. Best chance for the heavy hail like what we saw yesterday would be a little bit farther southwest. Same with the heavy wind gusts, but it's going to be another afternoon or evening where if you're in the extreme western portions of the state, you're going to want to keep a weather radio handy. And honestly, just sort of keep it on and go in the next few days. As we get into tomorrow, level 2 risk of severe weather in western Nebraska. Once again, that carries with it the potential of a lot of rainfall. They've got a 15% or more risk for excessive rain that could lead to flash flooding in southwest Nebraska tomorrow. And then even on Thursday, already a level 2 risk for severe weather once you get west of Alliance and Chadron. So it could be a stormy next few days for the panhandle. Once we get into the weekend, though, things are expected to calm down. We're seeing those mild temperatures all week. That's going to be changing to, for the most part, central, eastern, southeast Nebraska. Once we get into next week, might be back up to warmer than normal temperatures. Could be pretty hot and humid in the central and eastern portions of the state once we get into this weekend. Still the week, though, in particular, June 23rd, to be specific. And let's take a look back at this date in history. It was on this date 10 years ago that voters in the United Kingdom approved the so-called Brexit, the British exit plan. The narrow election set into motion events that would end with Britain leaving the European Union. The vote was 52-48. The formal exit from the EU didn't actually happen until January of 2020, but

0: It has set off a time of political turmoil in the UK. They are about to elect their seventh different prime minister since that Brexit election 10 years ago. In 1972, on this date, President Richard Nixon signed an education bill into law that included Title IX. The civil rights law prohibits the discrimination on the basis of sex in educational programs that are funded by the federal government. Title IX serves as a mechanism to handle sexual assault and harassment cases on college campuses and is seen as the thing that really revolutionized and helped popularize women's sports, particularly at the collegiate level in America. And on this date, in 1879, Union Pacific ran its first train into the town of Osceola, Nebraska. Now, prior to the line moving to Polk County, Osceola was 40 miles from the nearest railroad. A lot of towns got the Union Pacific Railroad, but it happening to Osceola kind of underscores how important the railroad was to Nebraska's growth. The population of Osceola went up by 80% in the decade after the railroad came to town. It's currently the county seat of Polk County today. So shout out to the folks there in Osceola. As you saw, they've got a Union Pacific caboose there at the Polk County Museum. We've got more news and weather coming your way next. Thank you so much for joining us. Have a great day. This is News Channel Nebraska.
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12: From Long Pine to Chadron and Nebraska City to Rushville, News Channel Nebraska is dedicated to reporting on news from every corner of the state. 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
0: Well, the good news is once we get through today, it should be pretty smooth sailing storm-wise for the rest of the week. The bad news is it could get a little hairy in the central and southwest parts of Nebraska. We'll talk about that in a moment. Temperature-wise, things are going to be pretty consistent for the next few days before we get a nice big warm-up this weekend. So enjoy highs in the 70s. All across Nebraska today, up close to 80 or at 80 in the northeast corner of the state. Tonight, dropping down into the 50s for most of the northern half of Nebraska, 60s for most of the southern half. And yes, those storms will be rearing their ugly heads in the late afternoon and evening. And that is all across Nebraska tonight. But again, the strongest storms are going to be in the central and southwest parts of the state. Hail, high winds, risk for a tornado very low, but still a chance for some severe weather in those portions.

0: portions of Nebraska. So make sure that you're staying alert and staying notified as far as those tonight. But we get through that, and a happy hump day tomorrow. We'll see highs in the 70s for most of the western half of the state, 80s for most of the eastern half. There will still be a few lingering showers and storms out in the panhandle in the southwest corner. Plenty of sunshine for the rest of the state. And once again, more of this good stuff is coming Thursday and Friday. 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
1: President Donald Trump threatening jail time for people accused of vandalizing the Lincoln Memorial Reflecting Pool, the historic landmark on Washington's National Mall that's been plagued by algae after a multi-million dollar renovation attempt. Now, the president says the pool will have to be drained for repairs again. Sherelle Hubbard has the latest.
2: Close-up video shot shows the reflecting pool in Washington, D.C. Monday, green with algae after the U.S. Department of Interior declared just last week that the water was, quote, crystal clear. President Donald Trump claiming Monday without providing evidence that vandals had damaged the pool. What appeared to be surveillance cameras cropped up around the century-old pool Monday, along with an enhanced police presence.
3: They cut it very violently. The same thing with the floor, they cut it. And then they lifted it, they pulled it.
2: Over the weekend, U.S. Park Police arrested at least five people and cited others amid the pool's bottom blue layer peeling off. Trump took to Truth Social on Monday, threatening punishment, saying there is a 10-year prison sentence for the destruction or even the attempted destruction of such things, which will be fully enforced, he said.
4: This is a robust, strong, puncture-proof material that would take a concerted effort to cause significant damage like that.
2: Earlier this year, a no-bid contract worth $14 million called for renovations to the pool, but just a day after the work was completed and the space refilled with water, algae was already visible from the water's edge.
5: In classic bureaucratic fashion, you know, people make mistakes along the way. I say follow the money. Look at who got paid the first time around that made that big mistake.
2: I'm Sherelle Hubbard reporting.
1: Secretary of State Marco Rubio heading to the Middle East this week. He'll be traveling to the UAE, Kuwait, and Bahrain. They're the three Gulf allies that suffered damage from Iranian strikes after the U.S. and Israel attacked Iran in February. The three countries have also been hit hard economically by blockades in the Strait of Hormuz. Rubio's trip follows Vice President J.D. Vance's meeting with Iranian officials in Switzerland over the weekend. Those discussions follow a memorandum of understanding between the U.S. and Iran. One of the agreement's key tenets is the reopening of the Strait of Hormuz. After being stranded at sea while officials figured out a safe place to get off the boat experiencing a hantavirus outbreak, it was another month plus for the final eight Americans who came to Omaha. Those individuals spent 42 days quarantined in Nebraska before finally getting to leave on Sunday. One passenger told the Associated Press they were locked in their rooms until about 5 minutes before the expiration of the quarantine, then told they could leave. She said the government did pay for their flights home. 10 other passengers were allowed to leave earlier as long as they agreed to monitor in their home states. One of them thanked the community on social media, saying Nebraskans showed, quote, complete kindness and generosity, end quote. A woman has been arrested in central Nebraska after crashing her car into a gas station. Police in Hastings called yesterday afternoon to the Casey's on South Elm Street. That's in the southeast part of town. After a car versus building report came in, at least one of the front doors had been shattered. There was also some damage to the brick veneer out front. 49-year-old Brandy Cooper was taken to jail for driving under the influence. Court records show she was pulled over just last year for driving without a license or registration and pleaded guilty to both counts. After reports of vandals snooping through vehicles recently in northwest Nebraska, a similar situation being seen in the southwest part of the state, McCook police say they fielded seven separate calls for vandalism to cars during the overnight hours late Sunday into Monday. Authorities say the reports first came in a block northwest of the middle and high school. The last call, though, came in around the 400 block of East 2nd Street in the southern half of town. They're asking anyone with any information or video to contact the police station. A sad development in the investigation into the disappearance of NBC Today show host Savannah Guthrie's mother. The latest next. First, your AccuWeather forecast.
0: Could be a little bit of a turbulent Tuesday out there as we'll be seeing thunderstorms across the state in the late afternoon and evening. We'll get to that in a moment. Otherwise, a pretty terrific Tuesday across Nebraska. Highs in the 70s for most of the state. A little warmer up in the northeast corner as we get into tonight. Dropping down into the 50s for most of the north, 60s for the northeast and for the south part of the state. And yes, those thunderstorms will be blanketing all of Nebraska tonight. The best chance for severe weather is going to be in the central and southwest parts of the state. We're talking hail and high winds. Risk for a tornado, very low, thankfully. But once we get through tonight, it should be pretty smooth sailing for the rest of the week. And that includes your Wednesday. Highs in the 70s out west, 80s for most of the east. And still a few lingering showers and storms out in the panhandle in the southwest corner. Otherwise, tomorrow should be wonderful.
1: A sad development in the investigation into the disappearance of NBC Today show host Savannah Guthrie's mother, Nancy. We're learning that one of the notes believed to have been sent by Nancy Guthrie's kidnappers said she died shortly after her abduction. Reed Binion has the latest.
6: New revelations about the abduction of Nancy Guthrie, the mother of NBC Today show anchor Savannah Guthrie. According to law enforcement sources briefed on the investigation, a note sent to media outlets in February after Guthrie disappeared said she had died. It came after an earlier note demanding millions of dollars for ransom. Investigators believed both notes were legitimate communications from the person or people responsible for the kidnapping.
7: The first note, which comes from the same source as the second note, had certain details about the home.
6: According to law enforcement sources, in the second note, the kidnapper or kidnappers said they did not mean to kill Nancy Guthrie, but that she died shortly after being taken from her home near Tucson, Arizona.
7: Basically said, you're not going to hear from us again. You know, our business is done. Sorry it worked out this way.
6: At the time, the family responded with an emotional video on February 7th. The contents of the second note were known to CNN and a Tucson, Arizona television station's local news department that received both notes.
7: At the request of the FBI and at the request of the family, kept the contents of the note confidential.
6: Now, more than 20 weeks since Guthrie was reported missing on February 1st, the Pima County Sheriff's Department says the investigation remains active and ongoing. I'm Reed Binion reporting.
1: The hole opening up in front of an Omaha building still slightly mysterious. City officials and structural engineers were on site yesterday assessing the damage after a sinkhole caved in, allowing passersby to see the interior basement of the structure. It was unoccupied at the time and has been almost exclusively unused for more than a decade. But at the same time, it's a bustling part of town with apartments on one side of the collapse and restaurants on the other. Heavy rains believed to be the likely culprit to some capacity of collapsing the foundation wall. City officials haven't shared an official synopsis yet. Meanwhile, businesses in the area staying open after being deemed safe.
8: This is a really pretty unique set of circumstances that contributed to this. I don't really think it exists in other areas that we're aware of, but certainly vigilance is key. If someone sees something, we certainly want to hear about it.
9: You can get here. You can get to Cunningham's. We're open. We'll be open. You just have to go up a block and come around. The quicker the city can get the sidewalk back up, that'll be good for everybody.
1: Officials say they're also looking into a possible water leak in that area. A similar scenario to February, when two vehicles were swallowed up after a sinkhole eroded the base under the street. As of now, no timeline for when repairs will be made. A little over $100,000 is headed to the BRICS. The downtown rehabilitation grants have been awarded to 10 businesses in Kearney. Each business getting over $16,000 for specific projects to upgrade the buildings in which they reside. From facade improvements to structural or electrical upgrades, city officials say the money will help enhance the buildings in the downtown corridor. The 2027 version of the grants are expected to start in January of next year. The National 4-H Shooting Sports Championships are back in Grand Island this week with a record number of competitors. Nearly

0: 800 shooters from 42 states are competing at Heartland Shooting Park in Grand Island. The championships have been held in Grand Island for 16 years now and continue to draw competitors and families from all over the country. Teams arrived yesterday for practice and opening ceremonies before the competition officially gets underway today. The championships will run through Friday. Events are free for spectators. In a winner-take-all Game 3, Oklahoma rolled by UNC to win the 2026 Men's College World Series. It's the Sooners' first college baseball title in over three decades. Jake Bartecki has the recap and on-field reaction from Omaha.
1: Party like it is 1994. The Oklahoma Sooners dominate North Carolina in Game 3 of the College World Series Finals 13-2 to claim their third national championship in program history, their first since 1994.
2: It feels unreal. I mean, doing it here after the year that we had, I mean, it was definitely not. We didn't have the perfect road at all. Probably had one of the toughest roads we ever saw for national champ. I mean,
3: we did start playing our kind of baseball towards the end of the year, and everyone says, yeah, we got hot, but we always knew we could do it.
4: To bounce back and to have the run they've had, just high character, belief, great teamwork, an example for any sport in walk of life.
5: Happiness is all I can say. Just happiness for this whole team, from the ups and downs of everything, just happy.
1: The Sooners jumped out to a big lead, and they never looked back. The offense was aided by two homers from Dayton Taki and Kyle Branch at the bottom of the order, while L.J. Mercurius earned the win in relief, allowing just one run on five hits. While some may have doubted the Sooners, outfielder Jason Walk says they believed they could do it from day one.
6: Our first practice in the fall, Reggie, was basically like, you're looking at the national champions of this year. So we fully believe in that. We practice that way. We have a championship standard to hold ourselves to that. And to be here is just unbelievable.
1: The SEC dominance continues in Omaha. Oklahoma becomes the seventh straight team from the SEC to win the College World Series. In Omaha, Jake Bartecki, News Channel Nebraska.
0: And we'll hear more from the College World Series winners later this hour. The temperature is going to be staying below average probably the rest of this week, but heat and humidity will be back before too long. Details on the way in your AccuWeather forecast. 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
9: Well, the good news is once we get through today, it should be pretty smooth sailing storm-wise for the rest of the week. The bad news is it could get a little hairy in the central and southwest parts of Nebraska. We'll talk about that in a moment. Temperature-wise, things are going to be pretty consistent for the next few days before you get a nice big warm-up this weekend. So enjoy highs in the 70s all across Nebraska today, up close to 80 or at 80 in the northeast corner of the state. Tonight, dropping down into the 50s for most of the northern half of Nebraska, 60s for most of the southern half. And yes, those storms will be rearing their ugly heads in the late afternoon and evening. And that is all across Nebraska tonight. But again, the strongest storms are going to be in the central and southwest parts of the state. Hail, high winds, risk for a tornado very low, but still a chance for some severe weather in those portions of Nebraska. So make sure that you're staying alert and staying notified as far as those tonight. But we get through that, and a happy hump day tomorrow. We'll see highs in the 70s for most of the western half of the state, 80s for most of the eastern half. There will still be a few lingering showers and storms out in the panhandle in the southwest corner. Plenty of sunshine for the rest of the state, and once again, more of this good stuff is coming Thursday and Friday. Stay with NCN.
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9: Welcome back to News Channel Nebraska. Let's take a look at some other top stories today. A Nebraska stop on the Underground Railroad is reopened after 7 years being closed. Dan Swanson has more.
10: For most of his life, Daryl Hogan could not have imagined his role in the grand reopening of Mayhew Cabinet, Nebraska City. For he never heard of John Brown as a child, and no one spoke of Sammy and Jane Harper in his days as a young adult. A single photo of the Harpers surfaced with faces he had not known and a history that had seemed lost. His ancestors were among the last 12 freedom seekers John Brown helped escort out of Kansas, where aiding escaping slaves carried the death penalty. A penalty John Brown suffered in 1859, but the Harpers lived on freely in Canada.
11: When I saw the condition of the cabin back in the fall, I was a little saddened. I was kind of upset that it had gotten into the condition that it was in.

0: 8 months later, the site reopened with restoration to the cabin by master craftsman Butch Bouvier, a crew of volunteers led by Doug Kreifels, and the historical orations of Nelson.
1: To stop at Mayhew Cabin was kind of tough. I mean, because it didn't look great. And I saw the reaction of Daryl to that, you know, this really important stop in this extremely important story, and something you could tell was very personal to him.
0: Nelson said the Underground Railroad had been secretive, but now abolitionists were making it clear as a tool to destabilize the slave economy. Never was there more danger and more at stake.
2: The Mayhews decided that it was worth the risk to help people in their community who needed help.
0: In a decade's time, Hogan went from a blank slate on the question of his family's origins in North America to calling for a sort of rebirth of a distressed Underground Railroad site.
3: You know, it was history that was lost for us. We found it, and to come here, and it was almost lost. You know, we were the site was in a pretty bad state the first time that I saw it, and I think this is an opportunity to not only continue to tell this story, but to grow that link between Canada, where my ancestors landed, and Nebraska City. Who'd have thought?
0: He said the board is committed to making the site a positive focus for the community and an anchor for Nebraska's Civil War narrative. From Nebraska City, I'm Dan Swanson, News Channel Nebraska.
4: Hundreds of youth basketball players are spending this week in Kearney preparing for the season ahead. Peter Rice takes us to the Kearney Sportsplex, where a UNK camp continues to grow.
5: Hundreds of basketball players from across Nebraska and neighboring states spending their week at the Kearney Sportsplex, competing in UNK's annual team camp. The event gives programs a chance to play multiple games, build chemistry, and prepare for the season months before winter practices begin.
6: We have 48 teams this year here competing in varsity, JV, small class, big class divisions. And it's a lot of fun. It's a great opportunity for us to do some recruiting, to showcase UNK, and to get some teams from, you know, across a four-state radius to all get a chance to play against each other.
5: Johnson says the team camp has continued to grow since moving to the Sportsplex, drawing nearly 20 more teams than a year ago. UNK players also spent the week helping run games and work with visiting teams.
7: You know, they're just hooping. I remember playing, like, it's super fun to play just against some other teams. You see where you're at, you get to see how your team is. And then obviously, like, us players, like, we get to connect with each other early, because I think team chemistry is really important later in the season.
5: The camp also gives UNK coaches a chance to evaluate talent from across the region while introducing visiting players to the university.
6: We will try to check out every team. We'll try to make sure we watch everybody that's here and be able to communicate with their coaches and make sure that we know all about the players. There's obviously kids that we're recruiting that we'll make sure that we're on, but we want to make sure that we see everybody that plays here because it's important. You never know who you might see that you didn't know about before they got here.
5: Coaches and organizers say they hope to continue expanding the camp in future years and eventually welcome more than 60 teams. From Kearney, Peter Rice, News Channel Nebraska.
4: Coming up, more on-field reaction after Oklahoma's unlikely run to a College World Series win. That's next in sports. 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
9: This should be a pretty wonderful week, and it may be wonderful for all of us. The chance for severe weather has been reduced for tonight in a couple of ways. It's not going to cover as much of the state, and it should be not quite as strong as originally anticipated. Risk for tornadoes very low. We'll get to the rest of the severe stuff in a moment. Enjoy the afternoon. Highs in the 70s across pretty much all of the state. A little warmer up in the northeast corner. Going to be a glorious afternoon. But then those storms roll in tonight as we drop down into the 50s for most of the northern half of the state, 60s for most of the southern half. And we will see showers and storms all across the great state of Nebraska tonight. But again, this area, central and also the southwest, best chance for severe weather. Talking hail up to a couple inches, 60 mile an hour gusts. Risk for a tornado is very low. Again, not nearly as severe and widespread as they had initially thought. So let's just try to make it through tonight.

0: alert, stay notified, keep it on News Channel Nebraska. And once we get through tonight, should be pretty smooth sailing for the rest of the week. That includes tomorrow, highs in the 70s for most of the western half of Nebraska, 80s for most of the eastern half. There will still be a few lingering showers and storms out west and in the southwest corner, but not expected to be of the severe variety tomorrow. Lots of sunshine for the rest of the state. And then a couple of nice days after that before a big warm-up this weekend. As we look at your extended forecast there for the northeast, particularly, get through tonight and then nothing but glorious sunshine for the most part. We talked about that big warm-up. Yeah, warm front's coming in this weekend. We're going to be up into the 90s by Sunday and into the new week after that. So if you don't like the heat, enjoy the next few days because it's coming. Southeast also going to be seeing a few showers and storms. Again, nothing of the severe variety, but you'll be feeling the heat by Sunday as well with low to mid-90s to round out the weekend and into early next week. Central, as we mentioned there, is probably going to be seeing not only the most severe storms, but the most lingering storm activity over the next few days there, all the way into Thursday. And then once again, we'll all be heating up into the 90s by Sunday and into the early new week. Northwest also seeing more of those showers and storms for the next 3 days, today, tomorrow, and Thursday. You start warming up a little bit early and a little bit more than most of us there. 95 going to be one of the hottest parts of the state on Saturday. A bit of a dip on Monday, but back up into the 90s. We'll all be there by the end of the weekend and into early next week. And southwest, definitely going to be the hottest part of the state. Again, you got the showers and storms. Best chance for severe weather is tonight and into early tomorrow. And then close to 100 on Sunday before a little bit of a dip. But you'll be back up into the 90s with the rest of us by mid next week.
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0: 29th Annual Keniston's Country Music Show. 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

0: this whole team, from the ups and downs of everything, just happy.
1: Well, there are a lot of people that might have doubted Oklahoma coming into the College World Series. You proved all of them wrong. What did you guys prove about Sooner baseball?
0: I mean, we're just a team full of a bunch of Davids, or as also we learned today, Seabiscuits, that, you know, we just got to look the other team in the eye and do our thing, and, you know, things work out.
1: So what happened to the baseball? Do you know where it's at?
2: No
1: do
2: clue.
1: You find it? No clue, he says. So what's going to happen? Are you guys going to get that ball?
0: Oh, someone definitely has it. I'm going to find who has it, but it disappeared as I got tackled, so we'll find it eventually.
1: It's out there somewhere. Jackson, congratulations. What an emotion it must have been to get that final out. Congrats.
0: Thank you so much.
1: That's Jackson Cleveland. You're watching NCN.
3: A few players in the College World Series had better performances. Then catcher Dighton LeChance homered twice in game one of the finals. 2 days later, he and the Sooners are national champions. He, too, spoke with our Jake Bartecki postgame.
1: One of the most outstanding players in the tournament is now a national champion, Dighton LeChance. Oklahoma dominating in a winner-take-all game three. Dighton, take me through these emotions. I know it's something you've dreamed of.
4: I don't know, honestly. It feels unreal. I mean, doing it here after the year that we had, I mean, it was definitely not. We didn't have the perfect road at all. Probably had one of the toughest road we ever saw for national champ. I mean, I don't know if any of those guys would have thought we would be here a month ago, but I mean, here we are. And I mean, this season was not long enough. I wish I could play with those guys for years and years still.
1: You've been very open about the ups and downs through your time in college baseball. How proud is Dighton LeChance of himself that he stuck it through and won a national championship?
4: I cannot be more proud by myself and the boys. I mean, I was just really happy I was able to help the boys winning that. And I mean, I think I gave everything I had, and I know everybody else did the same thing.
1: Well, congratulations, Dighton. You're a national champion.
4: Thank you, man.
1: That is Dighton LeChance. You're watching NCN.
3: Staying with college baseball, the pair of former Huskers headed to Arizona for the upcoming MLB Draft Combine. Carson Jassa, Ty Horn, among the 335 prospects that have been invited to Chase Field, home of the Arizona Diamondbacks. Jassa, considered a top 200 prospect on the Major League Baseball list. Last year, more than 80% of those who attended the Combine were selected in the 20-round MLB Draft. Nebraska, one of four Big Ten programs that got more than one invite. The MLB draft itself set for July 11th and 12th in Philadelphia. And finally, a blockbuster in the NBA. Giannis Antetokounmpo getting traded to the Miami Heat. Tyler Hero, several other players and draft picks heading back to the Milwaukee Bucks. Bobby Portis also coming to Miami with Antetokounmpo. Hero joins Jaime Jaquez Jr., Khalil Ware, and Kasparis Giakoumenis in going to the Bucks. Milwaukee also getting three first-round picks, including the 13th selection in tonight's draft. The Heat now have another superstar as they pursue a fourth championship and an eighth trip to the finals since 2006. That's sports for your Tuesday. Stick around. We got more news and weather on the way. Thanks for joining us. Have a great day. This is News Channel Nebraska. Well, hello there. It's Tuesday, June 23rd, and you're watching News Channel Nebraska. My name's Eric McKay. Thank you so much for joining us. Hope your day's going well so far. Coming up for you this hour, Nebraska was the first state to ban sugary drinks and candy from the Supplemental Nutrition Assistance Program. Now, it's among the first states to have their new rules blocked in court. Details on the way. And seeing a bat doesn't always make someone happy, but we'll tell you why a recent bat sighting has a lot of people ecstatic around Nebraska. That story and much more coming up. But first, cooler temps again, potentially some storms again this afternoon. Let's get the details now from Michael J. Anthony in your AccuWeather forecast.
5: Could be a little bit of a turbulent Tuesday out there as we'll be seeing thunderstorms across the state in the late afternoon and evening. We'll get to that in a moment. Otherwise, a pretty terrific Tuesday across Nebraska. Highs in the 70s for most of the state. A little warmer up in the northeast corner as we get into tonight. Dropping down into the 50s for most of the north, 60s for the northeast and for the south part of the state. And yes, those thunderstorms will be blanketing all of Nebraska tonight. The best chance for severe weather is going to be in the central and southwest parts of the state. We're talking hail and high

0: winds. Risk for a tornado very low, thankfully, but once we get through tonight, it should be pretty smooth sailing for the rest of the week. And that includes your Wednesday. Highs in the 70s out west, 80s for most of the east, and still a few lingering showers and storms out in the panhandle in the southwest corner. Otherwise, tomorrow should be wonderful.
1: We'll have your full forecast coming up later this hour. First, though, let's take a look at our top headlines today. Nebraska was the first state to ban sugary drinks and candy from the Supplemental Nutrition Assistance Program. Now, it's among the first states to have the new rules blocked in court. A federal judge has blocked restrictions on what can be purchased under SNAP in Nebraska and four other states. Nebraska's SNAP changes went into effect in January, keeping people from purchasing sugary drinks and candy with their benefits. The state was the first in the nation to request its SNAP waiver as part of the Trump administration's Make America Healthy Again movement. But yesterday, Washington, D.C. District Court Senior Judge Amy Berman Jackson ruled the USDA had overstepped its authority. The lawsuit was filed by the National Center for Law and Economic Justice on behalf of SNAP recipient Nathan Fleming of Lincoln and residents of Iowa, Colorado, Tennessee, and West Virginia. The suit against the USDA and Secretary of Agriculture Brooke Rollins was filed in March. The SNAP recipients argue the program's changes undermine their food access. Authorities are investigating a drowning at a central Nebraska lake. It happened at Johnson Lake near Elwood. The Gosper County Sheriff's Office says they were called to Meadows Resort early yesterday after a man had been found in the water unresponsive. The 76-year-old man was pronounced dead at the scene. Investigators say they're still working to determine how the man ended up in the water, but they say foul play is not suspected. A Norfolk man is in jail accused of threatening a woman with a gun. 30-year-old Francisco Mendez Cardenas was arrested early today. Police say they were sent to a domestic disturbance at a residence on North Pine Street, a few blocks east of Johnson Park. The victim told police that she and Mendez Cardenas had been arguing throughout the day. That argument turned physical. The victim said Mendez Cardenas struck her in the face and threatened to kill her with his gun. Police say kids that were in the house at the time corroborated what the victim said. Mendez Cardenas was arrested on terroristic threat and child abuse charges. An eastern Nebraska woman convicted of child abuse at an unlicensed daycare center is avoiding jail time. 39-year-old Robin Sinner was sentenced to 18 months probation and $580 worth of fines yesterday. Her charges stemmed from a 2026 investigation into a daycare in the town of Eagle. Cass County authorities said a child at Sinner's in-home service suffered injuries to his lower extremities. Investigators say Sinner was running an unlicensed child care center in her home, watching four or more children at a time. She eventually pleaded to a reduced charge of neglectful child abuse and providing unlicensed child care. A man who authorities say derailed a train on purpose to film it in southeast Nebraska is staying out of jail. 19-year-old Zachary Hertzler was sentenced to 5 years probation in Lancaster County yesterday. Authorities say he misaligned a switch on the tracks in the town of Bennett, causing two locomotives and five rail cars to jump the tracks. Hertzler filmed the derailment and sent that video to media outlets. No one was injured. Seeing bats generally isn't good news, especially if one's in your attic. But a recent bat sighting is great news for a lot of folks around Nebraska. This little guy is a little brown bat. It was spotted at Platte River State Park last month, and Game and Parks biologists say it's the first sighting of this particular species in Nebraska in a decade. Little brown bats haven't ever been all that common in eastern Nebraska, but they became even more rare after a fungal outbreak in 2015 nearly wiped them out all over North America. The species is listed as a Tier 1 at-risk species, meaning it's vulnerable to extinction and a critical priority for state conservation. More news next.

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0: Getting closer to becoming a reality. Yesterday, the Senate passed a housing affordability bill, the largest of its kind in decades. The package is dubbed the 21st Century Road to Housing Act. It comes after months of talks between members of both parties in the Senate and House of Representatives. The bill focuses on increasing supply, lowering costs, and stopping private equity from purchasing single-family homes. Leaders in the House have shown support for the bill. It's expected to be voted on there soon. President Donald Trump previously signaled he plans to sign it into law. Home sales ticked up last month, the latest indicator the housing crisis may be improving. Jen Sullivan looks at housing affordability and what Congress could do to help make homes more affordable.
5: The housing sales slump may be ending. For the first time in several months, pending home sales are up.
6: More buyers coming into the market, more transaction, better for the economy.
5: Lawrence Yoon with the National Association of Realtors says he expects more homes to sell through the rest of the year. It's an indicator that the housing market is improving, even if prices and mortgage rates remain high. As of last week, the 30-year fixed mortgage rate was 6.47%, according to Freddie Mac.
6: There's no need to wait for mortgage rates to drop, or people just want to buy a home because they realize this is a path towards wealth building.
5: Yoon also says prices aren't likely to come down anytime soon. The median home sale price was just over $429,000 last month. But there is some good news.
6: We are beginning to see people's income outpacing home price growth, so affordability overall slightly improving.
5: In many metropolitan areas, Yoon says there aren't enough homes on the market to meet demand, and that's keeping prices high. And many long-term homeowners are reluctant to sell right now because of the high capital gains tax they'll have to pay when they sell their home. Right now, couples who sell their home and make more than a $500,000 profit could be subject to a 15 to 20% tax.
6: Lifting the capital gains exemption amount means that more homeowners can sell their home knowing that the profit will be theirs, so they can downsize, maybe they can contribute some of their profit to the next generation.
5: Congress hasn't changed the capital gains tax exemption on home sales since 1997. The National Association of Realtors had a meeting with some legislative leaders earlier this month to discuss how this change would help with affordability. For Consumer Watch, I'm Jen Sullivan.
0: The state of Nebraska telling some producers affected by a grain dealer's bankruptcy that the check is in the mail. The Nebraska Public Service Commission announced today they've mailed payment checks to 12 different claimants in the Hansen-Mueller case. The Omaha-based grain dealer's license was suspended in October after producers said they hadn't been paid by Hansen-Mueller in some cases for months. company later declared bankruptcy, raising funds at an auction at their headquarters back in April. Now, the PSC says checks should be arriving within the next few days.

0: The agency approved $1 million worth of claims at their meeting last month. Cooler weather will headline the forecast as we head through the upcoming week. Details on the way in your AccuWeather forecast. 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
5: So once we get through today, it should be pretty smooth sailing storm-wise for the rest of the week. The bad news is it could get a little hairy in the central and southwest parts of Nebraska. We'll talk about that in a moment. Temperature-wise, things are going to be pretty consistent for the next few days before you get a nice big warm-up this weekend. So enjoy highs in the 70s all across Nebraska today, up close to 80 or at 80 in the northeast corner of the state. Tonight, dropping down into the 50s for most of the northern half of Nebraska, 60s for most of the southern half. And yes, those storms will be rearing their ugly heads in the late afternoon and evening. And that is all across Nebraska tonight. But again, the strongest storms are going to be in the central and southwest parts of the state. Hail, high winds, risk for a tornado very low, but still a chance for some severe weather in those portions of Nebraska. So make sure that you're staying alert and staying notified as far as those tonight. But we get through that, and a happy hump day tomorrow. We'll see highs in the 70s for most of the western half of the state, 80s for most of the eastern half. There will still be a few lingering showers and storms out in the panhandle in the southwest corner. Plenty of sunshine for the rest of the state, and once again, more of this good stuff is coming Thursday and Friday. Stay with NCN.
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0: A few more clouds on the Wayne Sky Cam than what we saw yesterday. Might see some rain, maybe some thunderstorms working into northeast Nebraska this afternoon and evening. The chance for severe weather in central and eastern Nebraska lower than what we were thinking yesterday. But it could be a stormy day again out west. Certainly saw some damage done in the panhandle yesterday. These storm reports, you're seeing those triangles there. That's large hail. Tennis ball, baseball sized hail in the Scotts Bluff and Mitchell areas. Also had a 70 mile an hour wind gust reported west of Scotts Bluff yesterday. They did have severe thunderstorm tornado warnings in effect. No reports of anything touching down, but we've seen the video of hailstones smashing into people's windows, causing damage to vehicles. Certainly a day where insurance adjusters are going to be busy in the panhandle, and they could be really all week. Level one risk for severe weather for most of the state. But if you're in western Nebraska, particularly that southwest edge of the panhandle, could be another stormy afternoon and evening. As you zoom in a little bit, the chance for a tornado somewhat elevated in the southwestern portions of the panhandle. Towns like Scotts Bluff, again, along with Harrisburg, Kimball, west of Sydney. Best chance for the heavy hail like what we saw yesterday would be a little bit farther southwest. Same with the heavy wind gusts, but it's going to be another afternoon or evening where if you're in the extreme western portions of the state, you're going to want to keep a weather radio handy. And honestly, just sort of keep it on and go in the next few days. As we get into tomorrow, level two risk of severe weather in western Nebraska. Once again, that carries with it the potential of a lot of rainfall. They've got a 15% or more risk for excessive rain that could lead to flash flooding in southwest Nebraska tomorrow. And then even on Thursday, already a level two risk for severe weather once you get west of Alliance and Chadron. So it could be a stormy next few days for the panhandle. Once we get into the weekend, though, things are expected to calm down. We're seeing those mild temperatures all week. That's going to be changing to, for the most part, central, eastern, southeast Nebraska. Once we get into next week, might be back up to warmer than normal temperatures. Could be pretty hot and humid in the central and eastern portions of the state once we get into this weekend. Still the week, though, in particular, June 23rd, to be specific. And let's take a look back at this date in history. It was on this date 10 years ago that voters in the United Kingdom approved the so-called Brexit, the British exit plan, the narrow election set into motion events that would end with Britain leaving the European Union. The vote was 52-48. The formal exit from the EU didn't actually happen until January of 2020, but it has set off a time of political turmoil in the UK.

0: They are about to elect their seventh different prime minister since that Brexit election 10 years ago. In 1972, on this date, President Richard Nixon signed an education bill into law that included Title IX. The civil rights law prohibits the discrimination on the basis of sex in educational programs that are funded by the federal government. Title IX serves as a mechanism to handle sexual assault and harassment cases on college campuses and is seen as the thing that really revolutionized and helped popularize women's sports, particularly at the collegiate level in America. And on this date, in 1879, Union Pacific ran its first train into the town of Osceola, Nebraska. Now, prior to the line moving to Polk County, Osceola was 40 miles from the nearest railroad. A lot of towns got the Union Pacific Railroad, but it happening to Osceola kind of underscores how important the railroad was to Nebraska's growth. The population of Osceola went up by 80% in the decade after the railroad came to town. It's currently the county seat of Polk County today. So shout out to the folks there in Osceola. As you saw, they've got a Union Pacific caboose there at the Polk County Museum. We've got more news and weather coming your way next. Thank you so much for joining us. Have a great day. This is News Channel Nebraska.
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9: Hi, I'm Kent Boughton, News Channel Nebraska, inviting you to be part of our weather picture of the week. Got a great shot of a spectacular sunrise or sunset? How about an impressive look at a Nebraska thunderstorm? We want to see it. 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
12: Well, for most of us, this should be a pretty wonderful week, and it may be wonderful for all of us. The chance for severe weather has been reduced for tonight in a couple of ways. It's not going to cover as much of the state, and it should be not quite as strong as originally anticipated. Risk for tornadoes very low. We'll get to the rest of the severe stuff in a moment. Enjoy the afternoon. Highs in the 70s across pretty much all of the state, a little warmer up in the northeast corner. Going to be a glorious afternoon, but then those storms roll in tonight as we drop down into the 50s for most of the northern half of the state, 60s for most of the southern half, and we will see showers.

0: showers and storms all across the great state of Nebraska tonight. But again, this area, central and also the southwest, best chance for severe weather. Talking hail up to a couple inches, 60 mile an hour gusts. Risk for a tornado is very low. Again, not nearly as severe and widespread as they had initially thought. So let's just try to make it through tonight. Stay alert, stay notified, keep it on News Channel Nebraska. And once we get through tonight, should be pretty smooth sailing for the rest of the week. That includes tomorrow. Highs in the 70s for most of the western half of Nebraska, 80s for most of the eastern half. There will still be a few lingering showers and storms out west and in the southwest corner, but not expected to be of the severe variety tomorrow. Lots of sunshine for the rest of the state. And then a couple of nice days after that before a big warm-up this weekend. As we look at your extended forecast there for the northeast, particularly, get through tonight and then nothing but glorious sunshine for the most part. We talked about that big warm-up. Yeah, warm front's coming in this weekend. We're going to be up into the 90s by Sunday and into the new week after that. So if you don't like the heat, enjoy the next few days because it's coming. Southeast also going to be seeing a few showers and storms. Again, nothing of the severe variety, but you'll be feeling the heat by Sunday as well with low to mid-90s to round out the weekend and into early next week. Central, as we mentioned there, is probably going to be seeing not only the most severe storms, but the most lingering storm activity over the next few days there, all the way into Thursday. And then once again, we'll all be heating up into the 90s by Sunday and into the early new week. Northwest also seeing more of those showers and storms for the next 3 days, today, tomorrow, and Thursday. You start warming up a little bit early and a little bit more than most of us there. 95 going to be one of the hottest parts of the state on Saturday. A bit of a dip on Monday, but back up into the 90s. We'll all be there by the end of the weekend and into early next week. And southwest, definitely going to be the hottest part of the state. Again, you got the showers and storms. Best chance for severe weather is tonight and into early tomorrow. And then close to 100 on Sunday before a little bit of a dip. But you'll be back up into the 90s with the rest of us by mid next week.
1: Severe weather brought damaging hail to the panhandle yesterday. Check out this video. It was taken a couple miles west of Scott's Bluff. It shows massive hailstones filling a backyard and shattering the window of a home. Storm spotters said the majority of the hail that fell yesterday was golf ball sized, but a few got as large as baseballs in the Scott's Bluff area. Now, the barrage in Scott's Bluff was a continuation of storms that first touched down in Mitchell, where this video was taken. Widespread hail was reported yesterday evening, with some tennis ball-sized stones reported east of town. So far, there have been no reports of any injuries, but this could just be the beginning. The National Weather Service says the Panhandle once again has a level 2 and even level 3 risk of severe storms today, with the best chance for tornadoes, heavy hail, and heavy winds centered around towns like Scott's Bluff, along with Harrisburg and Kimball. The first medical cannabis plants could be going into Nebraska soil soon. The state's Medical Cannabis Commission voted unanimously to confirm a successful inspection for a cultivation company based in Raymond to start planting in the near future. Of the four cultivators that will eventually be licensed, only one appears ready to begin production. Another grower delayed their inspection. The other two have been battling zoning issues in their respective cities. One of them has moved from Omaha to Gretna, where they say they've had a stronger agreement with the city. Starting tomorrow, the commission voted 3-1 to start accepting applications for manufacturing. Eventually, a dozen companies will become licensed. Another 12 will be allowed to sell medical marijuana to patients. President Donald Trump threatening jail time for people accused of vandalizing the Lincoln Memorial Reflecting Pool, the historic landmark on Washington's National Mall that's been plagued by algae after a multi-million dollar renovation attempt. Now, the president says the pool will have to be drained for repairs again. Sherelle Hubbard has the latest.
2: Close-up video shot shows the reflecting pool in Washington, D.C. Monday, green with algae after the U.S. Department of Interior declared just last week that the water was, quote, crystal clear. President Donald Trump claiming Monday without providing evidence that vandals had damaged the pool. What appeared to be surveillance cameras cropped up around the

0: century-old pool Monday, along with an enhanced police presence.
1: They cut it very violently. The same thing with the floor. They cut it. And then they lifted it. They pulled it.
0: Over the weekend, U.S. Park Police arrested at least five people and cited others amid the pool's bottom blue layer peeling off. Trump took to Truth Social on Monday, threatening punishment, saying there is a 10-year prison sentence for the destruction or even the attempted destruction of such things, which will be fully enforced, he said.
2: This is a robust, strong, puncture-proof material that would take a concerted effort to cause significant damage like that.
0: Earlier this year, a no-bid contract worth $14 million called for renovations to the pool. But just a day after the work was completed and the space refilled with water, algae was already visible from the water's edge.
3: In classic bureaucratic fashion, you know, people make mistakes along the way. I say follow the money. Look at who got paid the first time around that made that big mistake.
0: I'm Sherelle Hubbard reporting.
4: A sad development in the investigation into the disappearance of NBC Today show host Savannah Guthrie's mother. The latest next. First, your AccuWeather forecast.
5: Could be a little bit of a turbulent Tuesday out there as we'll be seeing thunderstorms across the state in the late afternoon and evening. We'll get to that in a moment. Otherwise, a pretty terrific Tuesday across Nebraska. Highs in the 70s for most of the state. A little warmer up in the northeast corner as we get into tonight. Dropping down into the 50s for most of the north, 60s for the northeast and for the south part of the state. And yes, those thunderstorms will be blanketing all of Nebraska tonight. The best chance for severe weather is going to be in the central and southwest parts of the state. We're talking hail and high winds. Risk for a tornado, very low, thankfully. But once we get through tonight, it should be pretty smooth sailing for the rest of the week. And that includes your Wednesday. Highs in the 70s out west, 80s for most of the east. And still a few lingering showers and storms out in the panhandle in the southwest corner. Otherwise, tomorrow should be wonderful.
4: A sad development in the investigation into the disappearance of NBC Today show host Savannah Guthrie's mother, Nancy. We're learning that one of the notes believed to have been sent by Nancy Guthrie's kidnappers said she died shortly after her abduction. Reed Binion has the latest.
6: New revelations about the abduction of Nancy Guthrie, the mother of NBC Today show anchor Savannah Guthrie. According to law enforcement sources briefed on the investigation, a note sent to media outlets in February after Guthrie disappeared said she had died. It came after an earlier note demanding millions of dollars for ransom. Investigators believed both notes were legitimate communications from the person or people responsible for the kidnapping.
7: The first note, which comes from the same source as the second note, had certain details about the home.
6: According to law enforcement sources, in the second note, the kidnapper or kidnappers said they did not mean to kill Nancy Guthrie, but that she died shortly after being taken from her home near Tucson, Arizona.
7: Basically said, you're not going to hear from us again. You know, our business is done. Sorry it worked out this way.
6: At the time, the family responded with an emotional video on February 7th. The contents of the second note were known to CNN and a Tucson, Arizona television station's local news department that received both notes.
7: At the request of the FBI and at the request of the family, kept the contents of the note confidential.
6: Now, more than 20 weeks since Guthrie was reported missing on February 1st, the Pima County Sheriff's Department says the investigation remains active and ongoing. I'm Reed Binion reporting.
4: After being stranded at sea, while officials figured out a safe place to get off the boat experiencing a hantavirus outbreak, it was another month plus for the final eight Americans who came to Omaha. Those individuals spent 42 days quarantined in Nebraska before finally getting to leave on Sunday. One passenger told the Associated Press they were locked in their rooms until about 5 minutes before the expiration of the quarantine, then told they could leave. She said the government did pay for their flights home. 10 other passengers were allowed to leave earlier as long as they agreed to monitor in their home states. One of them thanked the community on social media, saying Nebraskans showed, quote, complete kindness and generosity, end quote. The hole opening up in front of an Omaha building still slightly mysterious. City officials and structural engineers were on site yesterday assessing the damage after a sinkhole caved in, allowing passerby to see the interior basement of the structure. It was unoccupied at the time and has been

0: been almost exclusively unused for more than a decade. But at the same time, it's a bustling part of town with apartments on one side of the collapse and restaurants on the other. Heavy rains believed to be the likely culprit to some capacity of collapsing the foundation wall. City officials haven't shared an official synopsis yet. Meanwhile, businesses in the area staying open after being deemed safe.
1: This is a really pretty unique set of circumstances that contributed to this. I don't really think it exists in other areas that we're aware of, but certainly vigilance is key. If someone sees something, we certainly want to hear about it.
2: You can get here. You can get to Cunningham's. We're open. We'll be open. You just have to go up a block and come around. The quicker the city can get the sidewalk back up, that'll be good for everybody.
0: Officials say they're also looking into a possible water leak in that area. A similar scenario to February, when two vehicles were swallowed up after a sinkhole eroded the base under the street. As of now, no timeline for when repairs will be made. The city of Hastings partnering with local organizations to provide information and resources on renters' rights during a community forum this weekend. Organizers will be answering questions and offering guidance on topics like fair housing laws, the legal process for filing maintenance requests, and ways that tenants can advocate for their rights. Hastings city leaders say that they're proud to support the event. They emphasize that all residents deserve safe, clean, and well-maintained housing. The city says lower-income residents are often the most vulnerable when housing issues arise.
3: Some of these people don't have anywhere else to go. Okay, if you come in and you don't take care of the property that I'm renting and I'm at a certain income level, I'll move on. When you look at people that are trying to get on their feet and they're subsidized and they maybe don't feel like they have another option.
0: The forum will be held at the Hastings Airport this Saturday from 10 to 6. In a winner-take-all, Game 3, Oklahoma rolled by UNC to win the 2026 Men's College World Series. It's the Sooners' first college baseball title in over three decades. Jake Bartecki has the recap and on-field reaction from Omaha.
4: Party like it is 1994. The Oklahoma Sooners dominate North Carolina in Game 3 of the College World Series Finals 13-2 to claim their third national championship in program history, their first since 1994.
5: It feels unreal. I mean, doing it here after the year that we had, I mean, it was definitely not. We didn't have the perfect road at all. Probably had one of the toughest road we ever saw for national champ. I mean,
6: we did start playing our kind of baseball towards the end of the year, and everyone says, "Yeah, we got hot," but we always knew we could do it.
7: To bounce back and to have the run they've had, just high character, belief, great teamwork, an example for any sport in walk of life.
8: Happiness is all I can say. Just happiness for this whole team, from the ups and downs of everything. Just happy.
4: The Sooners jumped out to a big lead and they never looked back. The offense was aided by two homers from Dayton Taki and Kyle Branch at the bottom of the order, while L.J. Mercurius earned the win in relief, allowing just one run on five hits. While some may have doubted the Sooners, outfielder Jason Walk says they believed they could do it from day one.
9: Our first practice in the fall, Reggie was basically like, "You're looking at the national champions of this year." So we fully believe in that. We practice that way. We have a championship standard to hold ourselves to that, and to be here is just unbelievable.
4: The SEC dominance continues in Omaha. Oklahoma becomes the seventh straight team from the SEC to win the College World Series. In Omaha, Jake Bartecki, News Channel Nebraska.
0: And we'll hear more from the College World Series winners later this hour. The temperature's going to be staying below average probably the rest of this week, but heat and humidity will be back before too long. Details on the way in your AccuWeather forecast. 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
1: Once we get through today, it should be pretty smooth sailing storm-wise for the rest of the week. The bad news is it could get a little hairy in the central and southwest parts of Nebraska. We'll talk about that in a moment. Temperature-wise, things are going to be pretty consistent for the next few days before you get a nice big warm-up this weekend. So enjoy highs in the 70s all across Nebraska today, up close to 80 or at 80 in the northeast corner of the state. Tonight, dropping down into the 50s for most of the northern half of Nebraska, 60s for most of the southern half. And yes, those storms will be rearing their ugly heads in the late afternoon and evening. And that is all across Nebraska tonight. But again, the strongest storms are going to be in the central and southwest parts of the state. Hail, high winds, risk for a tornado very low, but still a chance for some severe weather in those portions of Nebraska. So make sure that you're staying alert and staying notified as far as those tonight. But we get through that and a happy hump day tomorrow. We'll see highs in the 70s for most of the western half of the state, 80s for most of the eastern half. There will still be a few lingering showers and storms out in the panhandle in the southwest corner. Plenty of sunshine for the rest of the state. And once again, more of this good stuff is coming Thursday and Friday. Stay with NCN.
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8: We've been meeting with the 36th class of interns through the Nebraska Corn Board and finding out what they're going to be doing this summer and what they're seeing as the benefit of an internship and, more importantly, how that is going to come back to the corn growers. I'm Susan Littlefield with the American Ag Network, and Rachel Dose joins us now. Rachel is the Nebraska Corn Communications and Event Management intern, so she is based in the Lincoln office. And Rachel, first off, how is the beginning of your internship gone?
9: It's been super cool to just be able to be in the office with everybody. I think most people know that Nebraska Corn has an awesome team, both with the growers and with the board side. So it's been super cool to just be able to meet everybody, experience what everybody has been doing for their jobs and how their jobs play into my internship, and being able to help them the best that I can to use both of my degrees in almost every day, because surprisingly with Nebraska Corn, we think a lot about livestock. And I feel like a lot of that plays into my internship here.
8: You bring up a really important point, and I think you can bring a perspective once again to the relationship that happens between livestock and corn that is used for feed.
9: Mm-hmm. I think that was something super important to me to realize coming down to Nebraska. Is I knew that I wanted a state that was immersed, especially in beef production, just because that's where my heart is. That's where I know that I want to go back to eventually. But also working with Nebraska Corn, realizing that there is so much more that plays into

0: raising beef cattle and the feedlot especially, and all of the agriculture industries are intertwined in some way, shape, or form. And so being able to work with Nebraska corn, it may not directly be where I want to see myself in the future, but it's definitely starting me on the right path.
1: Well, Rachel, thanks for taking some time to join us, and I'm looking forward to our paths crossing through this summer.
0: Thank you.
1: Rachel Dose joining us, one of the interns this year through the Nebraska Corn Board. I'm Susan Littlefield reporting.
2: Welcome back to News Channel Nebraska. Let's take a look at some other top stories today. The National 4-H Shooting Sports Championships are back in Grand Island this week with a record number of competitors. Nearly 800 shooters from 42 states are competing at Heartland Shooting Park in Grand Island. The championships have been held in Grand Island for 16 years now and continue to draw competitors and families from all over the country. Teams arrived yesterday for practice and opening ceremonies before the competition officially gets underway today. The championships will run through Friday. Events are free for spectators. A Nebraska stop on the Underground Railroad is reopened after 7 years being closed. Dan Swanson has more.
3: For most of his life, Daryl Hogan could not have imagined his role in the grand reopening of Mayhew Cabinet, Nebraska City. For he never heard of John Brown as a child, and no one spoke of Sammy and Jane Harper in his days as a young adult. A single photo of the Harpers surfaced with faces he had not known, and a history that had seemed lost. His ancestors were among the last 12 freedom seekers John Brown helped escort out of Kansas, where aiding escaping slaves carried the death penalty. A penalty John Brown suffered in 1859, but the Harpers lived on freely in Canada.
4: When I saw the condition of the cabin back in the fall, I was a little saddened. I was kind of upset that it had gotten into the condition that it was in.
3: 8 months later, the site reopened with restoration to the cabin by master craftsman Butch Bouvier, a crew of volunteers led by Doug Kreifels, and the historical orations of Nelson.
5: The stop at Mayhew Cabin was kind of tough, I mean, because it didn't look great. And I saw the reaction of Daryl to that, you know, this really important stop in this extremely important story, and something you could tell was very personal to him.
3: Nelson said the Underground Railroad had been secretive, but now abolitionists were making it clear as a tool to destabilize the slave economy. Never was there more danger and more at stake.
6: The Mayhews decided that it was worth the risk to help people in their community who needed help.
3: In a decade's time, Hogan went from a blank slate on the question of his family's origins in North America to calling for a sort of rebirth of a distressed Underground Railroad site.
4: You know, it was history that was lost for us. We found it, and to come here, and it was almost lost. The site was in a pretty bad state the first time that I saw it, and I think this is an opportunity to not only continue to tell this story, but to grow that link between Canada, where my ancestors landed, and Nebraska City. Who'd have thought?
3: He said the board is committed to making the site a positive focus for the community and an anchor for Nebraska's Civil War narrative. From Nebraska City, I'm Dan Swanson, News Channel Nebraska.
2: Coming up, more on-field reaction after Oklahoma's unlikely run to a College World Series win. That's next in sports. You're watching News Channel Nebraska.
7: Well, for most of us, this should be a pretty wonderful week, and it may be wonderful for all of us. The chance for severe weather has been reduced for tonight in a couple of ways. It's not going to cover as much of the state, and it should be not quite as strong as originally anticipated. Risk for tornadoes very low. We'll get to the remnant. Enjoy the afternoon. Highs in the 70s across pretty much all of the state. A little warmer up in the northeast corner. Going to be a glorious afternoon. But then those storms roll in tonight as we drop down into the 50s for most of the northern half of the state, 60s for most of the southern half. And we will see.

0: showers and storms all across the great state of Nebraska tonight. But again, this area, central and also the southwest, best chance for severe weather. Talking hail up to a couple inches, 60 mile an hour gusts. Risk for a tornado is very low. Again, not nearly as severe and widespread as they had initially thought. So let's just try to make it through tonight. Stay alert, stay notified, keep it on News Channel Nebraska. And once we get through tonight, should be pretty smooth sailing for the rest of the week. That includes tomorrow. Highs in the 70s for most of the western half of Nebraska, 80s for most of the eastern half. There will still be a few lingering showers and storms out west and in the southwest corner, but not expected to be of the severe variety tomorrow. Lots of sunshine for the rest of the state. And then a couple of nice days after that before a big warm-up this weekend. As we look at your extended forecast there for the northeast, particularly, get through tonight and then nothing but glorious sunshine for the most part. We talked about that big warm-up. Yeah, warm front's coming in this weekend. We're going to be up into the 90s by Sunday and into the new week after that. So if you don't like the heat, enjoy the next few days because it's coming. Southeast also going to be seeing a few showers and storms. Again, nothing of the severe variety, but you'll be feeling the heat by Sunday as well with low to mid-90s to round out the weekend and into early next week. Central, as we mentioned there, is probably going to be seeing not only the most severe storms, but the most lingering storm activity over the next few days there, all the way into Thursday. And then once again, we'll all be heating up into the 90s by Sunday and into the early new week. Northwest also seeing more of those showers and storms for the next 3 days, today, tomorrow, and Thursday. You start warming up a little bit early and a little bit more than most of us there. 95 going to be one of the hottest parts of the state on Saturday. A bit of a dip on Monday, but back up into the 90s. We'll all be there by the end of the weekend and into early next week. And southwest, definitely going to be the hottest part of the state. Again, you got the showers and storms. Best chance for severe weather is tonight and into early tomorrow. And then close to 100 on Sunday before a little bit of a dip. But you'll be back up into the 90s with the rest of us by mid next week.
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0: especially when you record the final out for your program's first title since 1994. Jake Bartecki spoke with Oklahoma closer Jackson Cleveland after the Sooners won the College World Series last night.
1: Jackson Cleveland gets the final out for Oklahoma in a 13-2 dominating win in game three. What is that like to be on the field and get the out for your team?
2: I mean, just happiness is all I could say. Just happiness for this whole team, from the ups and downs of everything, just happy.
1: Well, there are a lot of people that might have doubted Oklahoma coming into the College World Series. You proved all of them wrong. What did you guys prove about Sooner baseball?
2: I mean, we're just a team full of a bunch of Davids, or as also we learned today, Seabiscuits, that, you know, we just got to look the other team in the eye and do our thing, and, you know, things work out.
1: So what happened to the baseball? Do you know where it's at?
3: No
1: do
3: clue.
1: You find it? No clue, he says. So what's going to happen? Are you guys going to get that ball?
2: Oh, someone definitely has it. I'm going to find who has it, but it disappeared as I got tackled, so we'll find it eventually.
1: It's out there somewhere. Jackson, congratulations. What an emotion it must have been to get that final out. Congrats.
2: Thank you so much.
1: That's Jackson Cleveland. You're watching NCN.
0: A few players in the College World Series had better performances than catcher Dighton LeChance, homered twice in game one of the finals. 2 days later, he and the Sooners are national champions. He, too, spoke with our Jake Bartecki postgame.
1: One of the most outstanding players in the tournament is now a national champion, Dighton LeChance. Oklahoma dominating in a winner-take-all game three. Dighton, take me through these emotions. I know it's something you've dreamed of.
4: I don't know, honestly. It feels unreal. I mean, doing it here after the year that we had, I mean, it was definitely not, we didn't have the perfect road at all. Probably had one of the toughest road we ever saw for national champ. I mean, I don't know if any of those guys would have thought we would be here a month ago, but I mean, here we are. And I mean, this season was not long enough. I wish I could play with those guys for years and years still.
1: You've been very open about the ups and downs through your time in college baseball. How proud is Dighton LeChance of himself that he stuck it through and won a national championship?
4: I cannot be more proud by myself and the boys. I mean, I was just really happy I was able to help the boys winning that. And I mean, I think I gave everything I had, and I know everybody else did the same thing.
1: Well, congratulations, Dighton. You're a national champion.
4: Thank you, man.
1: That is Dighton LeChance. You're watching NCN.
0: Staying with college baseball, a pair of former Huskers headed to Arizona for the upcoming MLB Draft Combine. Carson Jassa, Ty Horn, among the 335 prospects that have been invited to Chase Field, home of the Arizona Diamondbacks. Jassa, considered a top 200 prospect on the Major League Baseball list. Last year, more than 80% of those who attended the Combine were selected in the 20-round MLB Draft. Nebraska, one of four Big Ten programs that got more than one invite. The MLB draft itself set for July 11th and 12th in Philadelphia. And finally, a blockbuster in the NBA. Giannis Antetokounmpo getting traded to the Miami Heat. Tyler Hero, several other players and draft picks heading back to the Milwaukee Bucks. Bobby Portis also coming to Miami with Antetokounmpo. Hero joins Jaime Jaquez Jr., Kalel Ware, and Kasparis Jakaciotis in going to the Bucks. Milwaukee also getting three first-round picks, including the 13th selection in tonight's draft. The Heat now have another superstar as they pursue a fourth championship and an eighth trip to the finals since 2006. That's sports for your Tuesday. Stick around. We got more news and weather on the way. Thanks for joining us. Have a great day. This is News Channel Nebraska. Well, hello there. It's Tuesday, June 23rd, and you're watching News Channel Nebraska. My name's Eric McKay. Thank you so much for joining us. Hope your day's going well so far. Coming up for you this hour, Nebraska was the first state to ban sugary drinks and candy from the Supplemental Nutrition Assistance Program. Now, it's among the first states to have their new rules blocked in court. Details on the way. And seeing a bat doesn't always make someone happy, but we'll tell you why a recent bat sighting has a lot of people ecstatic around Nebraska. That story and much more coming up. But first, cooler temps again, potentially some storms again this afternoon. Let's get the details now from Michael J. Anthony in your AccuWeather forecast.
5: Could be a little bit of a turbulent Tuesday out there, as we'll be seeing thunderstorms across the state.

0: In the late afternoon and evening, we'll get to that in a moment. Otherwise, a pretty terrific Tuesday across Nebraska. Highs in the 70s for most of the state. A little warmer up in the northeast corner as we get into tonight. Dropping down into the 50s for most of the north, 60s for the northeast and for the south part of the state. And yes, those thunderstorms will be blanketing all of Nebraska tonight. The best chance for severe weather is going to be in the central and southwest parts of the state. We're talking hail and high winds. Risk for a tornado, very low, thankfully. But once we get through tonight, it should be pretty smooth sailing for the rest of the week. And that includes your Wednesday. Highs in the 70s out west, 80s for most of the east. And still a few lingering showers and storms out in the panhandle in the southwest corner. Otherwise, tomorrow should be wonderful.
1: We'll have your full forecast coming up later this hour. First, though, let's take a look at our top headlines today. Nebraska was the first state to ban sugary drinks and candy from the Supplemental Nutrition Assistance Program. Now, it's among the first states to have the new rules blocked in court. A federal judge has blocked restrictions on what can be purchased under SNAP in Nebraska and four other states. Nebraska's SNAP changes went into effect in January, keeping people from purchasing sugary drinks and candy with their benefits. The state was the first in the nation to request its SNAP waiver as part of the Trump administration's Make America Healthy Again movement. But yesterday, Washington, D.C. District Court Senior Judge Amy Berman Jackson ruled the USDA had overstepped its authority. The lawsuit was filed by the National Center for Law and Economic Justice on behalf of SNAP recipient Nathan Fleming of Lincoln and residents of Iowa, Colorado, Tennessee, and West Virginia. The suit against the USDA and Secretary of Agriculture Brooke Rollins was filed in March. The SNAP recipients argue the program's changes undermine their food access. Authorities are investigating a drowning at a central Nebraska lake. It happened at Johnson Lake near Elwood. The Gosper County Sheriff's Office says they were called to Meadows Resort early yesterday after a man had been found in the water unresponsive. The 76-year-old man was pronounced dead at the scene. Investigators say they're still working to determine how the man ended up in the water, but they say foul play is not suspected. A Norfolk man is in jail accused of threatening a woman with a gun. 30-year-old Francisco Mendez Cardenas was arrested early today. Police say they were sent to a domestic disturbance at a residence on North Pine Street, a few blocks east of Johnson Park. The victim told police that she and Mendez Cardenas had been arguing throughout the day. That argument turned physical. The victim said Mendez Cardenas struck her in the face and threatened to kill her with his gun. Police say kids that were in the house at the time corroborated what the victim said. Mendez Cardenas was arrested on terroristic threat and child abuse charges. An eastern Nebraska woman convicted of child abuse at an unlicensed daycare center is avoiding jail time. 39-year-old Robin Sinner was sentenced to 18 months probation and $580 worth of fines yesterday. Her charges stemmed from a 2026 investigation into a daycare in the town of Eagle. Cass County authorities said a child at Sinner's in-home service suffered injuries to his lower extremities. Investigators say Sinner was running an unlicensed child care center in her home, watching four or more children at a time. She eventually pleaded to a reduced charge of neglectful child abuse and providing unlicensed child care. A man who authorities say derailed a train on purpose to film it in southeast Nebraska is staying out of jail. 19-year-old Zachary Hertzler was sentenced to 5 years probation in Lancaster County yesterday. Authorities say he misaligned a switch on the tracks in the town of Bennett, causing two locomotives and five rail cars to jump the tracks. Hertzler filmed the derailment and sent that video to media outlets. No one was injured. Seeing bats generally isn't good news, especially if one's in your attic. But a recent bat sighting is great news for a lot of folks around Nebraska. This little guy is a little brown bat. It was spotted at Platte River State Park last month, and Game and Parks by

0: Biologists say it's the first sighting of this particular species in Nebraska in a decade. Little brown bats haven't ever been all that common in eastern Nebraska, but they became even more rare after a fungal outbreak in 2015 nearly wiped them out all over North America. The species is listed as a Tier 1 at-risk species, meaning it's vulnerable to extinction and a critical priority for state conservation. More news next. 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
0: Closer to becoming a reality. Yesterday, the Senate passed a housing affordability bill, the largest of its kind in decades. The package is dubbed the 21st Century Road to Housing Act. It comes after months of talks between members of both parties in the Senate and House of Representatives. The bill focuses on increasing supply, lowering costs, and stopping private equity from purchasing single-family homes. Leaders in the House have shown support for the bill. It's expected to be voted on there soon. President Donald Trump previously signaled he plans to sign it into law. Home sales ticked up last month, the latest indicator the housing crisis may be improving. Jen Sullivan looks at housing affordability and what Congress could do to help make homes more affordable.
6: The housing sales slump may be ending. For the first time in several months, pending home sales are up.
7: More buyers coming into the market, more transactions. Better for the economy.
6: Lawrence Yoon with the National Association of Realtors says he expects more homes to sell through the rest of the year. It's an indicator that the housing market is improving, even if prices and mortgage rates remain high. As of last week, the 30-year fixed mortgage rate was 6.47%, according to Freddie Mac.
7: There's no need to wait for mortgage rates to drop, or people just want to buy a home because they realize this is a path towards wealth building.
6: Yoon also says prices aren't likely to come down anytime soon. The median home sale price was just over $429,000 last month. But there is some good news.
7: We are beginning to see people's income outpacing home price growth, so affordability overall slightly improving.
6: In many metropolitan areas, Yoon says there aren't enough homes on the market to meet demand, and that's keeping prices high. And many long-term homeowners are reluctant to sell right now because of the high capital gains tax they'll have to pay when they sell their home. Right now, couples who sell their home and make more than a $500,000 profit could be subject to a 15 to 20% tax.
7: Lifting the capital gains exemption amount means that more homeowners can sell their home knowing that the profit will be theirs, so they can downsize, maybe they can contribute some of their profit to the next generation.
6: Congress hasn't changed the capital gains tax exemption on home sales since 1997. The National Association of Realtors had a meeting with some legislative leaders earlier this month to discuss how this change would help with affordability. For Consumer Watch, I'm Jen Sullivan.
0: The state of Nebraska telling some producers if

0: affected by a grain dealer's bankruptcy that the check is in the mail. The Nebraska Public Service Commission announced today they've mailed payment checks to 12 different claimants in the Hansen-Mueller case. The Omaha-based grain dealer's license was suspended in October after producers said they hadn't been paid by Hansen-Mueller in some cases for months. The company later declared bankruptcy, raising funds at an auction at their headquarters back in April. Now, the PSC says checks should be arriving within the next few days. The agency approved $1 million worth of claims at their meeting last month. Cooler weather will headline the forecast as we head through the upcoming week. Details on the way in your AccuWeather forecast. 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
9: Well, the good news is once we get through today, it should be pretty smooth sailing storm-wise for the rest of the week. The bad news is it could get a little hairy in the central and southwest parts of Nebraska. We'll talk about that in a moment. Temperature-wise, things are going to be pretty consistent for the next few days before you get a nice big warm-up this weekend. So enjoy highs in the 70s all across Nebraska today, up close to 80 or at 80 in the northeast corner of the state. Tonight, dropping down into the 50s for most of the northern half of Nebraska, 60s for most of the southern half. And yes, those storms will be rearing their ugly heads in the late afternoon and evening, and that is all across Nebraska tonight. But again, the strongest storms are going to be in the central and southwest parts of the state. Hail, high winds, risk for a tornado very low, but still a chance for some severe weather in those portions of Nebraska. So make sure that you're staying alert and staying notified as far as those tonight. But we get through that, and a happy hump day tomorrow. We'll see highs in the 70s for most of the western half of the state, 80s for most of the eastern half. There will still be a few lingering showers and storms out in the panhandle in the southwest corner. Plenty of sunshine for the rest of the state, and once again, more of this good stuff is coming Thursday and Friday. Stay with NCN.
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10: Into this weekend. Still the week, though, in particular, June 23rd, to be specific.

0: scientific. And let's take a look back at this date in history. It was on this date 10 years ago that voters in the United Kingdom approved the so-called Brexit, the British exit plan. The narrow election set into motion events that would end with Britain leaving the European Union. The vote was 52-48. The formal exit from the EU didn't actually happen until January of 2020, but it has set off a time of political turmoil in the UK. They are about to elect their seventh different prime minister since that Brexit election 10 years ago. In 1972, on this date, President Richard Nixon signed an education bill into law that included Title IX, the civil rights law, prohibits the discrimination on the basis of sex in educational programs that are funded by the federal government. Title IX serves as a mechanism to handle sexual assault and harassment cases on college campuses and is seen as the thing that really revolutionized and helped popularize women's sports, particularly at the collegiate level in America. And on this date, in 1879, Union Pacific ran its first train into the town of Osceola, Nebraska. Now, prior to the line moving to Polk County, Osceola was 40 miles from the nearest railroad. A lot of towns got the Union Pacific Railroad, but it happening to Osceola kind of underscores how important the railroad was to Nebraska's growth. The population of Osceola went up by 80% in the decade after the railroad came to town. It's currently the county seat of Polk County today. So shout out to the folks there in Osceola. As you saw, they've got a Union Pacific caboose there at the Polk County Museum. We've got more news and weather coming your way next. Thank you so much for joining us. Have a great day. This is News Channel Nebraska.
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11: Well, for most of us, this should be a pretty wonderful week, and it may be wonderful for all of us. The chance for severe weather has been reduced for tonight in a couple of ways. It's not going to cover as much of the state, and it should be not quite as strong as originally anticipated. Risk for tornadoes very low. We'll get to the rest of the severe stuff in a moment. Enjoy the afternoon. Highs in the 70s across pretty much all of the state, a little warmer up in the northeast corner. Going to be a glorious afternoon, but then those storms roll in tonight as we drop down into the 50s for most of the north.

0: northern half of the state, 60s for most of the southern half. And we will see showers and storms all across the great state of Nebraska tonight. But again, this area, central and also the southwest, best chance for severe weather. Talking hail up to a couple inches, 60 mile an hour gusts. Risk for a tornado is very low. Again, not nearly as severe and widespread as they had initially thought. So let's just try to make it through tonight. Stay alert, stay notified, keep it on News Channel Nebraska. And once we get through tonight, should be pretty smooth sailing for the rest of the week. That includes tomorrow. Highs in the 70s for most of the western half of Nebraska, 80s for most of the eastern half. There will still be a few lingering showers and storms out west and in the southwest corner, but not expected to be of the severe variety tomorrow. Lots of sunshine for the rest of the state. And then a couple of nice days after that before a big warm up this weekend. As we look at your extended forecast there for the northeast, particularly get through tonight, and then nothing but glorious sunshine for the most part. We talked about that big warm up. Yeah, warm front's coming in this weekend. We're going to be up into the 90s by Sunday and into the new week after that. So if you don't like the heat, enjoy the next few days because it's coming. Southeast also going to be seeing a few showers and storms. Again, nothing of the severe variety, but you'll be feeling the heat by Sunday as well, with low to mid 90s to round out the weekend and into early next week. Central, as we mentioned there, is probably going to be seeing not only the most severe storms, but the most lingering storm activity over the next few days there, all the way into Thursday. And then once again, we'll all be heating up into the 90s by Sunday and into the early new week. Northwest also seeing more of those showers and storms for the next 3 days, today, tomorrow, and Thursday. You start warming up a little bit early and a little bit more than most of us there. 95 going to be one of the hottest parts of the state on Saturday. A bit of a dip on Monday, but back up into the 90s. We'll all be there by the end of the weekend and into early next week. And southwest, definitely going to be the hottest part of the state. Again, you got the showers and storms. Best chance for severe weather is tonight and into early tomorrow. And then close to 100 on Sunday before a little bit of a dip, but you'll be back up into the 90s with the rest of us by mid next week.
1: Severe weather brought damaging hail to the panhandle yesterday. Check out this video. It was taken a couple miles west of Scott's Bluff. It shows massive hailstones filling a backyard and shattering the window of a home. Storm spotters said the majority of the hail that fell yesterday was golf ball sized, but a few got as large as baseballs in the Scott's Bluff area. Now, the barrage in Scott's Bluff was a continuation of storms that first touched down in Mitchell, where this video was taken. Widespread hail was reported yesterday evening, with some tennis ball sized stones reported east of town. So far, there have been no reports of any injuries, but this could just be the beginning. The National Weather Service says the panhandle once again has a level 2 and even level 3 risk of severe storms today, with the best chance for tornadoes, heavy hail, and heavy winds centered around towns like Scott's Bluff, along with Harrisburg and Kimball. The first medical cannabis plants could be going into Nebraska soil soon. The state's Medical Cannabis Commission voted unanimously to confirm a successful inspection for a cultivation company based in Raymond to start planting in the near future. Of the four cultivators that will eventually be licensed, only one appears ready to begin production. Another grower delayed their inspection. The other two have been battling zoning issues in their respective cities. One of them has moved from Omaha to Gretna, where they say they've had a stronger agreement with the city. Starting tomorrow, the commission voted 3-1 to start accepting applications for manufacturing. Eventually, a dozen companies will become licensed. Another 12 will be allowed to sell medical marijuana to patients. President Donald Trump threatening jail time for people accused of vandalizing the Lincoln Memorial Reflecting Pool, the historic landmark on Washington's National Mall that's been plagued by algae after a multi-million dollar renovation attempt. Now, the president says the pool will have to be drained for repairs again. Sherelle Hubbard has the latest.
2: Close-up video shot shows the reflecting pool in Washington, D.C. Monday, green with algae after the U.S. Department of Interior declared just last week that the water was, quote, crystal clear. President Donald Trump

0: claiming Monday without providing evidence that vandals had damaged the pool. What appeared to be surveillance cameras cropped up around the century-old pool Monday, along with an enhanced police presence.
1: They cut it very violently. The same thing with the floor. They cut it. And then they lifted it. They pulled it.
0: Over the weekend, U.S. Park Police arrested at least five people and cited others amid the pool's bottom blue layer peeling off. Trump took to Truth Social on Monday, threatening punishment, saying there is a 10-year prison sentence for the destruction or even the attempted destruction of such things, which will be fully enforced, he said.
2: This is a robust, strong, puncture-proof material that would take a concerted effort to cause significant damage like that.
0: Earlier this year, a no-bid contract worth $14 million called for renovations to the pool. But just a day after the work was completed and the space refilled with water, algae was already visible from the water's edge.
3: In classic bureaucratic fashion, you know, people make mistakes along the way. I say follow the money. Look at who got paid the first time around that made that big mistake.
0: I'm Sherelle Hubbard reporting.
4: A sad development in the investigation into the disappearance of NBC Today show host Savannah Guthrie's mother. The latest next. First, your AccuWeather forecast.
5: Could be a little bit of a turbulent Tuesday out there as we'll be seeing thunderstorms across the state in the late afternoon and evening. We'll get to that in a moment. Otherwise, a pretty terrific Tuesday across Nebraska. Highs in the 70s for most of the state. A little warmer up in the northeast corner as we get into tonight. Dropping down into the 50s for most of the north, 60s for the northeast and for the south part of the state. And yes, those thunderstorms will be blanketing all of Nebraska tonight. The best chance for severe weather is going to be in the central and southwest parts of the state. We're talking hail and high winds. Risk for a tornado, very low, thankfully. But once we get through tonight, it should be pretty smooth sailing for the rest of the week. And that includes your Wednesday. Highs in the 70s out west, 80s for most of the east. And still a few lingering showers and storms out in the panhandle in the southwest corner. Otherwise, tomorrow should be wonderful.
4: A sad development in the investigation into the disappearance of NBC Today show host Savannah Guthrie's mother, Nancy. We're learning that one of the notes believed to have been sent by Nancy Guthrie's kidnappers said she died shortly after her abduction. Reed Binion has the latest.
6: New revelations about the abduction of Nancy Guthrie, the mother of NBC Today show anchor Savannah Guthrie. According to law enforcement sources briefed on the investigation, a note sent to media outlets in February after Guthrie disappeared said she had died. It came after an earlier note demanding millions of dollars for ransom. Investigators believed both notes were legitimate communications from the person or people responsible for the kidnapping.
7: The first note, which comes from the same source as the second note, had certain details about the home.
6: According to law enforcement sources, in the second note, the kidnapper or kidnappers said they did not mean to kill Nancy Guthrie, but that she died shortly after being taken from her home near Tucson, Arizona.
7: Basically said, you're not going to hear from us again. You know, our business is done. Sorry it worked out this way.
6: At the time, the family responded with an emotional video on February 7th. The contents of the second note were known to CNN and a Tucson, Arizona television station's local news department that received both notes.
7: At the request of the FBI and at the request of the family, kept the contents of the note confidential.
6: Now, more than 20 weeks since Guthrie was reported missing on February 1st, the Pima County Sheriff's Department says the investigation remains active and ongoing. I'm Reed Binion reporting.
4: After being stranded at sea, while officials figured out a safe place to get off the boat experiencing a hantavirus outbreak, it was another month plus for the final eight Americans who came to Omaha. Those individuals spent 42 days quarantined in Nebraska before finally getting to leave on Sunday. One passenger told the Associated Press they were locked in their rooms until about 5 minutes before the expiration of the quarantine, then told they could leave. She said the government did pay for their flights home. 10 other passengers were allowed to leave earlier as long as they agreed to monitor in their home states. One of them thanked the community on social media, saying Nebraskans showed, quote, complete kindness and generosity, end quote. The hole opening up in front of an Omaha building still slightly mysterious. City officials and structural engineers were on site yesterday assessing the damage after a sinkhole caved in, allowing passersby to see the interior basement of the structure. It was unoccupied at the time and has been almost exclusively unused for more than a decade. But at the same time, it's a bustling part of town with apartments on one side of the collapse and restaurants on the other. Heavy rains believed to be the likely culprit to some capacity of collapsing the foundation wall. City officials haven't shared an official synopsis yet. Meanwhile, businesses in the area staying open after being deemed safe.
8: This is a really pretty unique set of circumstances that contributed to this. I don't really think it exists in other areas that we're aware of, but certainly vigilance is key. If someone sees something, we certainly want to hear about it.
9: You can get here, you can get to Cunningham's. We're open, we'll be open. You just have to go up a block and come around. The quicker the city can get the sidewalk back up, that'll be good for everybody.
4: Officials say they're also looking into a possible water leak in that area. A similar scenario to February, when two vehicles were swallowed up after a sinkhole eroded the base under the street. As of now, no timeline for when repairs will be made. The city of Hastings partnering with local organizations to provide information and resources on renters' rights during a community forum this weekend. Organizers will be answering questions and offering guidance on topics like fair housing laws, the legal process for filing maintenance requests, and ways that tenants can advocate for their rights. Hastings city leaders say that they're proud to support the event. They emphasize that all residents deserve safe, clean, and well-maintained housing. The city says lower-income residents are often the most vulnerable when housing issues arise.
10: Some of these people don't have anywhere else to go. Okay, if you come in and you don't take care of the property that I'm renting and I'm at a certain income level, I'll move on. When you look at people that are trying to get on their feet and they're subsidized and they maybe don't feel like they have another option.
4: The forum will be held at the Hastings Airport this Saturday from 10 to 6. In a winner-take-all, Game 3, Oklahoma rolled by UNC to win the 2026 Men's College World Series. It's the Sooners' first college baseball title in over three decades. Jake Bartecki has the recap and on-field reaction from Omaha.
11: Party like it is 1994. The Oklahoma Sooners dominate North Carolina in Game 3 of the College World Series Finals 13-2 to claim their third national championship in program history, their first since 1994.
12: It feels unreal. I mean, doing it here after the year that we had, I mean, it was definitely not. We didn't have the perfect road at all. Probably had one of the toughest roads we ever saw for national champ. I mean,
13: we did start playing our kind of baseball towards the end of the year, and everyone says, yeah, we got hot, but we always knew we could do it.
14: To bounce back and to have the run they've had, just high character, belief, great teamwork, an example for any sport in walk of life.
15: Happiness is all I can say. Just happiness for this whole team, from the ups and downs of everything, just happy.
11: The Sooners jumped out to a big lead and they never looked back. The offense was aided by two homers from Dayton Taki and Kyle Branch at the bottom of the order, while LJ Mercurius earned the win in relief, allowing just one run on five hits. While some may have doubted the Sooners, outfielder Jason Walk says they believed they could do it from day one.
16: Our first practice in the fall, Reggie was basically like, you're looking at the national champions of this year. So we fully believe in that. We practice that way. We have a championship standard to hold ourselves to that. And to be here is just unbelievable.
11: The SEC dominance continues in Omaha. Oklahoma becomes the seventh straight team from the SEC to win the College World Series. In Omaha, Jake Bartecki, News Channel Nebraska.
4: And we'll hear more from the College World Series winners later this hour. The temperature is going to be staying below average probably the rest of this week, but heat and humidity will be back before too long. Details on the way in your AccuWeather forecast. 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

0: Well, the good news is once we get through today, it should be pretty smooth sailing storm-wise for the rest of the week. The bad news is it could get a little hairy in the central and southwest parts of Nebraska. We'll talk about that in a moment. Temperature-wise, things are going to be pretty consistent for the next few days before you get a nice big warm-up this weekend. So enjoy highs in the 70s all across Nebraska today, up close to 80 or at 80 in the northeast corner of the state. Tonight, dropping down into the 50s for most of the northern half of Nebraska, 60s for most of the southern half. And yes, those storms will be rearing their ugly heads in the late afternoon and evening. And that is all across Nebraska tonight. But again, the strongest storms are going to be in the central and southwest parts of the state. Hail, high winds, risk for a tornado very low, but still a chance for some severe weather in those portions of Nebraska. So make sure that you're staying alert and staying notified as far as those tonight. But we get through that and a happy hump day tomorrow. We'll see highs in the 70s for most of the western half of the state, 80s for most of the eastern half. There will still be a few lingering showers and storms out in the panhandle in the southwest corner. Plenty of sunshine for the rest of the state. And once again, more of this good stuff is coming Thursday and Friday. Stay with NCN.
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6: We've been meeting with the 36th class of interns through the Nebraska Corn Board and finding out what they're going to be doing this summer and what they're seeing as a benefit of an internship and, more importantly, how that is going to come back to the corn growers. I'm Susan Littlefield with the American Ag Network, and Rachel Dose joins us now. Rachel is the Nebraska Corn Communications and Event Management intern, so she is based in the Lincoln office. And Rachel, first off, how is the beginning of your internship gone?
7: It's been super cool to just be able to be in the office with everybody. I think most people know that Nebraska Corn has an awesome team, both with the growers and with the board side. So it's been super cool to just be able to meet everybody, experience what everybody has been doing for their jobs and how their jobs play into my internship, and being able to help them the best that I can to use both of my degrees in almost every day, because surprisingly with Nebraska Corn, we think a lot about livestock. And I feel like a lot of that plays into my internship here.
6: You bring up a really important point, and I think you can bring a perspective once again to the relationship that happens between livestock and corn that is used for feed.
7: Mm-hmm. I think that was something super important to me to realize coming down to Nebraska. Is I knew that I wanted a state that was immersed, especially in beef production, just because that's where my heart is. That's where I know that I want to go.

0: to eventually. But also working with Nebraska Corn, realizing that there is so much more that plays into raising beef cattle and the feedlot especially. And all of the agriculture industries are intertwined in some way, shape, or form. And so being able to work with Nebraska Corn, it may not directly be where I want to see myself in the future, but it's definitely starting me on the right path.
1: Well, Rachel, thanks for taking some time to join us. And I'm looking forward to our paths crossing through this summer.
0: Thank you.
1: Rachel Dose joining us, one of the interns this year through the Nebraska Corn Board. I'm Susan Littlefield reporting.
2: Welcome back to News Channel Nebraska. Let's take a look at some other top stories today. The National 4-H Shooting Sports Championships are back in Grand Island this week with a record number of competitors. Nearly 800 shooters from 42 states are competing at Heartland Shooting Park in Grand Island. The championships have been held in Grand Island for 16 years now and continue to draw competitors and families from all over the country. Teams arrived yesterday for practice and opening ceremonies before the competition officially gets underway today. The championships will run through Friday. Events are free for spectators. A Nebraska stop on the Underground Railroad is reopened after 7 years being closed. Dan Swanson has more.
3: For most of his life, Darrell Hogan could not have imagined his role in the grand reopening of Mayhew Cabinet, Nebraska City. For he never heard of John Brown as a child, and no one spoke of Sammy and Jane Harper in his days as a young adult. A single photo of the Harpers surfaced with faces he had not known, and a history that had seemed lost. His ancestors were among the last 12 freedom seekers John Brown helped escort out of Kansas, where aiding escaping slaves carried the death penalty. A penalty John Brown suffered in 1859, but the Harpers lived on freely in Canada.
4: When I saw the condition of the cabin back in the fall, I was a little saddened. I was kind of upset that it had gotten into the condition that it was in.
3: 8 months later, the site reopened with restoration to the cabin by master craftsman Butch Bouvier, a crew of volunteers led by Doug Kreifels, and the historical orations of Nelson.
5: To stop at Mayhew Cabin was kind of tough. I mean, because it didn't look great, and I saw the reaction of Darrell to that. You know, this really important stop in this extremely important story, and something you could tell was very personal to him.
3: Nelson said the Underground Railroad had been secretive, but now abolitionists were making it clear as a tool to destabilize the slave economy. Never was there more danger and more at stake.
6: The Mayhews decided that it was worth the risk to help people in their community who needed help.
3: In a decade's time, Hogan went from a blank slate on the question of his family's origins in North America to calling for a sort of rebirth of a distressed Underground Railroad site.
4: You know, it was history that was lost for us. We found it, and to come here, and it was almost lost. The site was in a pretty bad state the first time that I saw it. And I think this is an opportunity to not only continue to tell this story, but to grow that link between Canada, where my ancestors landed, and Nebraska City. Who'd have thought?
3: He said the board is committed to making the site a positive focus for the community and an anchor for Nebraska's Civil War narrative. From Nebraska City, I'm Dan Swanson, News Channel Nebraska.
2: Coming up, more on-field reaction after Oklahoma's unlikely run to a College World Series win. That's next in sports. 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
7: Scotty McCreary at the Lincoln County Fair, North Platte, Nebraska, Friday, July 24th.
8: For most of us, this should be a pretty wonderful week, and it may be wonderful for all of us. The chance for severe weather has been reduced for tonight in a couple of ways. It's not going to cover as much of the state, and it should be not quite as strong as originally anticipated. Risk for tornadoes very low. We'll get to the rest of the severe stuff in a moment. Enjoy the afternoon. Highs in the 70s across pretty much all of the state. A little warmer up in the northeast corner. Going to be a

0: glorious afternoon, but then those storms rolled in tonight as we drop down into the 50s for most of the northern half of the state, 60s for most of the southern half, and we will see showers and storms all across the great state of Nebraska tonight. But again, this area, central and also the southwest, best chance for severe weather. Talking hail up to a couple inches, 60 mile an hour gusts. Risk for a tornado is very low. Again, not nearly as severe and widespread as they had initially thought. So let's just try to make it through tonight. Stay alert, stay notified, keep it on News Channel Nebraska. And once we get through tonight, should be pretty smooth sailing for the rest of the week. That includes tomorrow. Highs in the 70s for most of the western half of Nebraska, 80s for most of the eastern half. There will still be a few lingering showers and storms out west and in the southwest corner, but not expected to be of the severe variety tomorrow. Lots of sunshine for the rest of the state. And then a couple of nice days after that before a big warm up this weekend. As we look at your extended forecast there for the northeast, particularly get through tonight and then nothing but glorious sunshine for the most part. We talked about that big warm up. Yeah, warm fronts coming in this weekend. We're going to be up into the 90s by Sunday and into the new week after that. So if you don't like the heat, enjoy the next few days because it's coming. Southeast also going to be seeing a few showers and storms. Again, nothing of the severe variety, but you'll be feeling the heat by Sunday as well with low to mid 90s to round out the weekend and into early next week. Central, as we mentioned there, is probably going to be seeing not only the most severe storms, but the most lingering storm activity over the next few days there, all the way into Thursday. And then once again, we'll all be heating up into the 90s by Sunday and into the early new week. Northwest also seeing more of those showers and storms for the next 3 days, today, tomorrow, and Thursday. You start warming up a little bit early and a little bit more than most of us there. 95 going to be one of the hottest parts of the state on Saturday. A bit of a dip on Monday, but back up into the 90s. We'll all be there by the end of the weekend and into early next week. And southwest definitely going to be the hottest part of the state. Again, you got the showers and storms. Best chance for severe weather is tonight and into early tomorrow. And then close to 100 on Sunday before a little bit of a dip. But you'll be back up into the 90s with the rest of us by mid next week.
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0: when you record the final out for your program's first title since 1994. Jake Bartecki spoke with Oklahoma closer Jackson Cleveland after the Sooners won the College World Series last night.
1: Jackson Cleveland gets the final out for Oklahoma in a 13-2 dominating win in game three. What is that like to be on the field and get the out for your team?
2: I mean, just happiness is all I could say. Just happiness for this whole team, from the ups and downs of everything, just happy.
1: Well, there are a lot of people that might have doubted Oklahoma coming into the College World Series. You proved all of them wrong. What did you guys prove about Sooner baseball?
2: I mean, we're just a team full of a bunch of Davids, or as also we learned today, Seabiscuits, that, you know, we just got to look the other team in the eye and do our thing, and, you know, things work out.
1: So what happened to the baseball? Do you know where it's at?
3: No
1: do
3: clue.
1: You find it? No clue, he says. So what's going to happen? Are you guys going to get that ball?
2: Oh, someone definitely has it. I'm going to find who has it, but it disappeared as I got tackled, so we'll find it eventually.
1: It's out there somewhere. Jackson, congratulations. What an emotion it must have been to get that final out. Congrats.
2: Thank you so much.
1: That's Jackson Cleveland. You're watching NCN.
0: A few players in the College World Series had better performances. Then catcher Dighton LeChance homered twice in game one of the finals. 2 days later, he and the Sooners are national champions. He, too, spoke with our Jake Bartecki postgame.
1: One of the most outstanding players in the tournament is now a national champion, Dighton LeChance. Oklahoma dominating in a winner-take-all game three. Dighton, take me through these emotions. I know it's something you've dreamed of.
4: I don't know, honestly. It feels unreal. I mean, doing it here after the year that we had, I mean, it was definitely not. We didn't have the perfect road at all. Probably had one of the toughest road we ever saw for national champ. I mean, I don't know if any of those guys would have thought we would be here a month ago, but I mean, here we are. And I mean, this season was not long enough. I wish I could play with those guys for years and years still.
1: You've been very open about the ups and downs through your time in college baseball. How proud is Dighton LeChance of himself that he stuck it through and won a national championship?
4: I cannot be more proud by myself and the boys. I mean, I was just really happy I was able to help the boys winning that. And I mean, I think I gave everything I had, and I know everybody else did the same thing.
1: Well, congratulations, Dighton. You're a national champion.
4: Thank you, man.
1: That is Dighton LeChance. You're watching NCN.
0: Staying with college baseball, a pair of former Huskers headed to Arizona for the upcoming MLB Draft Combine. Carson Jassa, Ty Horn, among the 335 prospects that have been invited to Chase Field, home of the Arizona Diamondbacks. Jassa, considered a top 200 prospect on the Major League Baseball list. Last year, more than 80% of those who attended the Combine were selected in the 20-round MLB Draft. Nebraska, one of four Big Ten programs that got more than one invite. The MLB draft itself set for July 11th and 12th in Philadelphia. And finally, a blockbuster in the NBA. Giannis Antetokounmpo getting traded to the Miami Heat. Tyler Hero, several other players and draft picks heading back to the Milwaukee Bucks. Bobby Portis also coming to Miami with Antetokounmpo. Hero joins Jaime Jaquez Jr., Kalel Ware, and Kasparis Giakoumenis, and going to the Bucks. Milwaukee also getting three first-round picks, including the 13th selection in tonight's draft. The Heat now have another superstar as they pursue a fourth championship and an eighth trip to the finals since 2006. That's sports for your Tuesday. Stick around. We got more news and weather on the way. Thanks for joining us. Have a great day. This is News Channel Nebraska.

0: Well, hello there. It's Tuesday, June 23rd, and you're watching News Channel Nebraska. My name's Eric McKay. Thank you so much for joining us. Hope your day's going well so far. Coming up for you this hour, Nebraska was the first state to ban sugary drinks and candy from the Supplemental Nutrition Assistance Program. Now, it's among the first states to have their new rules blocked in court. Details on the way. And seeing a bat doesn't always make someone happy, but we'll tell you why a recent bat sighting has a lot of people ecstatic around Nebraska. That story and much more coming up. But first, cooler temps again, potentially some storms again this afternoon. Let's get the details now from Michael J. Anthony in your AccuWeather forecast.
1: Could be a little bit of a turbulent Tuesday out there as we'll be seeing thunderstorms across the state in the late afternoon and evening. We'll get to that in a moment. Otherwise, a pretty terrific Tuesday.

0: across Nebraska. Highs in the 70s for most of the state. A little warmer up in the northeast corner as we get into tonight. Dropping down into the 50s for most of the north, 60s for the northeast and for the south part of the state. And yes, those thunderstorms will be blanketing all of Nebraska tonight. The best chance for severe weather is going to be in the central and southwest parts of the state. We're talking hail and high winds. Risk for a tornado, very low, thankfully, but once we get through tonight, it should be pretty smooth sailing for the rest of the week. And that includes your Wednesday. Highs in the 70s out west, 80s for most of the east, and still a few lingering showers and storms out in the panhandle in the southwest corner. Otherwise, tomorrow should be wonderful.
1: We'll have your full forecast coming up later this hour. First, though, let's take a look at our top headlines today. Nebraska was the first state to ban sugary drinks and candy from the Supplemental Nutrition Assistance Program. Now, it's among the first states to have the new rules blocked in court. A federal judge has blocked restrictions on what can be purchased under SNAP in Nebraska and four other states. Nebraska's SNAP changes went into effect in January, keeping people from purchasing sugary drinks and candy with their benefits. The state was the first in the nation to request its SNAP waiver as part of the Trump administration's Make America Healthy Again movement. But yesterday, Washington, D.C. District Court Senior Judge Amy Berman Jackson ruled the USDA had overstepped its authority. The lawsuit was filed by the National Center for Law and Economic Justice on behalf of SNAP recipient Nathan Fleming of Lincoln and residents of Iowa, Colorado, Tennessee, and West Virginia. The suit against the USDA and Secretary of Agriculture Brooke Rollins was filed in March. The SNAP recipients argue the program's changes undermine their food access. Authorities are investigating a drowning at a central Nebraska lake. It happened at Johnson Lake near Elwood. The Gosper County Sheriff's Office says they were called to Meadows Resort early yesterday after a man had been found in the water unresponsive. The 76-year-old man was pronounced dead at the scene. Investigators say they're still working to determine how the man ended up in the water, but they say foul play is not suspected. A Norfolk man is in jail accused of threatening a woman with a gun. 30-year-old Francisco Mendez Cardenas was arrested early today. Police say they were sent to a domestic disturbance at a residence on North Pine Street, a few blocks east of Johnson Park. The victim told police that she and Mendez Cardenas had been arguing throughout the day. That argument turned physical. The victim said Mendez Cardenas struck her in the face and threatened to kill her with his gun. Police say kids that were in the house at the time corroborated what the victim said. Mendez Cardenas was arrested on terroristic threat and child abuse charges. An eastern Nebraska woman convicted of child abuse at an unlicensed daycare center is avoiding jail time. 39-year-old Robin Sinner was sentenced to 18 months probation and $580 worth of fines yesterday. Her charges stemmed from a 2026 investigation into a daycare in the town of Eagle. Cass County authorities said a child at Sinner's in-home service suffered injuries to his lower extremities. Investigators say Sinner was running an unlicensed child care center in her home, watching four or more children at a time. She eventually pleaded to a reduced charge of neglectful child abuse and providing unlicensed child care. A man who authorities say derailed a train on purpose to film it in southeast Nebraska is staying out of jail. 19-year-old Zachary Hertzler was sentenced to 5 years probation in Lancaster County yesterday. Authorities say he misaligned a switch on the tracks in the town of Bennett, causing two locomotives and five rail cars to jump the tracks. Hertzler filmed the derailment and sent that video to media outlets. No one was injured. Seeing bats generally isn't good news, especially if one's in your attic. But a recent bat sighting is great news for a lot of folks around Nebraska. This little guy is a little brown bat. It was spotted at Platte River State Park last month, and Game and Parks biologists say it's the first sighting of this particular species

0: Nebraska in a decade. Little brown bats haven't ever been all that common in eastern Nebraska, but they became even more rare after a fungal outbreak in 2015 nearly wiped them out all over North America. The species is listed as a Tier 1 at-risk species, meaning it's vulnerable to extinction and a critical priority for state conservation. More news next. You're watching News Channel Nebraska.
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0: A major piece of housing legislation getting closer to becoming a reality. Yesterday, the Senate passed a housing affordability bill, the largest of its kind in decades. The package is dubbed the 21st Century Road to Housing Act. It comes after months of talks between members of both parties in the Senate and House of Representatives. The bill focuses on increasing supply, lowering costs, and stopping private equity from purchasing single-family homes. Leaders in the House have shown support for the bill. It's expected to be voted on there soon. President Donald Trump previously signaled he plans to sign it into law. Home sales ticked up last month, the latest indicator the housing crisis may be improving. Jen Sullivan looks at housing affordability and what Congress could do to help make homes more affordable.
8: The housing sales slump may be ending. For the first time in several months, pending home sales are up.
9: More buyers coming into the market, more transaction, better for the economy.
8: Lawrence Yoon with the National Association of Realtors says he expects more homes to sell through the rest of the year. It's an indicator that the housing market is improving, even if prices and mortgage rates remain high. As of last week, the 30-year fixed mortgage rate was 6.47%, according to Freddie Mac.
9: There's no need to wait for mortgage rates to drop, or people just want to buy a home because they realize this is a path towards wealth building.
8: Yoon also says prices aren't likely to come down anytime soon. The median home sale price was just over $429,000 last month. But there is some good news.
9: We are beginning to see people's income outpacing home price growth, so affordability overall slightly improving.
8: In many metropolitan areas, Yoon says there aren't enough homes on the market to meet demand, and that's keeping prices high. And many long-term homeowners are reluctant to sell right now because of the high capital gains tax they'll have to pay when they sell their home. Right now, couples who sell their home and make more than a $500,000 profit could be subject to a 15 to 20% tax.
9: Lifting the capital gains exemption amount means that more homeowners can sell their home knowing that the profit will be theirs, so they can downsize, maybe they can contribute some of their profit to the next generation.
8: Congress hasn't changed the capital gains tax exemption on home sales since 1997. National Association of Realtors had a meeting with some legislative leaders earlier this month to discuss how this change would help with affordability. For Consumer Watch, I'm Jen Sullivan.
0: The state of Nebraska telling some producers affected by a grain dealer's bankruptcy that the check is in the mail. The Nebraska Public Service Commission announced today they've mailed payment checks to 12 different claimants in the Hansen-Mueller case. The Omaha-based grain dealer's license was suspended in October after producers said they hadn't been paid by Hansen-Mueller in some cases for months. The company later declared bankruptcy, raising funds at an auction at their headquarters back in April. Now, the PSC says checks should be arriving within the next few days. The agency approved $1 million worth of claims at their meeting last month. Cooler weather will headline the forecast as we head through the upcoming week. Details on the way in your AccuWeather forecast. This is News Channel Nebraska.
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15: The good news is, once we get through today, it should be pretty smooth sailing storm-wise for the rest of the week. The bad news is it could get a little hairy in the central and southwest parts of Nebraska. We'll talk about that in a moment. Temperature-wise, things are going to be pretty consistent for the next few days before you get a nice big warm-up this weekend. So enjoy highs in the 70s all across Nebraska today, up close to 80 or at 80 in the northeast corner of the state. Tonight, dropping down into the 50s for most of the northern half of Nebraska, 60s for most of the southern half. And yes, those storms will be rearing their ugly heads in the late afternoon and evening. And that is all across Nebraska tonight. But again, the strongest storms are going to be in the central and southwest parts of the state. Hail, high winds, risk for a tornado very low, but still a chance for some severe weather in those portions of Nebraska. So make sure that you're staying alert and staying notified as far as those tonight. But we get through that, and a happy hump day tomorrow. We'll see highs in the 70s for most of the western half of the state, 80s for most of the eastern half. There will still be a few lingering showers and storms out in the panhandle in the southwest corner. Plenty of sunshine for the rest of the state, and once again, more of this good stuff is coming Thursday and Friday. Stay with NCN.
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7: A few more clouds on the Wayne Sky Cam than what we saw yesterday. Might see some rain, maybe some thunderstorms working into northeast Nebraska this afternoon and evening. The chance for severe weather in central and eastern Nebraska, lower than what we were thinking yesterday. But it could be a stormy day again out west. Certainly saw some damage done in the panhandle yesterday. These storm reports, you're seeing those triangles there. That's large hail. Tennis ball, baseball-sized hail in the Scotts Bluff and Mitchell areas. Also had a 70-mile-an-hour wind gust reported west of Scotts Bluff yesterday. They did have severe thunderstorm tornado warnings in effect. No reports of anything touching down, but we've seen the video of hailstones smashing into people's windows, causing damage to vehicles. Certainly a day where insurance adjusters are going to be busy in the panhandle, and they could be really all week. Level one risk for severe weather for most of the state. But if you're in western Nebraska, particularly that southwest edge of the panhandle, could be another stormy afternoon and evening. As you zoom in a little bit, the chance for a tornado somewhat elevated in the southwestern portions of the panhandle. Towns like Scotts Bluff, again, along with Harrisburg, Kimball, west of Sydney. Best chance for the heavy hail like what we saw yesterday would be a little bit farther southwest. Same with the heavy wind gusts, but it's going to be another afternoon or evening where if you're in the extreme western portions of the state, you're going to want to keep a weather radio handy and honestly just sort of keep it on and going the next few days. As we get into tomorrow, level two risk of severe weather in western Nebraska. Once again, that carries with it the potential of a lot of rainfall. They've got a 15% or more risk for excessive rain that could lead to flash flooding in southwest Nebraska tomorrow. And then even on Thursday, already a level two risk for severe weather once you get west of Alliance and Chadron. So it could be a stormy next few days for the panhandle. Once we get into the weekend, though, things are expected to calm down. We're seeing those mild temperatures all week. That's going to be changing to, for the most part, central, eastern, southeast Nebraska. Once we get into next week, might be back up to warmer than normal temperatures. Could be pretty hot and humid in the central and eastern portions of the state once we get into this weekend. Still the week, though, particular, June 23rd to be specific.

0: Pacific. And let's take a look back at this date in history. It was on this date 10 years ago that voters in the United Kingdom approved the so-called Brexit, the British exit plan. The narrow election set into motion events that would end with Britain leaving the European Union. The vote was 52-48. The formal exit from the EU didn't actually happen until January of 2020, but it has set off a time of political turmoil in the UK. They are about to elect their seventh different prime minister since that Brexit election 10 years ago. In 1972, on this date, President Richard Nixon signed an education bill into law that included Title IX, the civil rights law, prohibits the discrimination on the basis of sex in educational programs that are funded by the federal government. Title IX serves as a mechanism to handle sexual assault and harassment cases on college campuses and is seen as the thing that really revolutionized and helped popularize women's sports, particularly at the collegiate level in America. And on this date, in 1879, Union Pacific ran its first train into the town of Osceola, Nebraska. Now, prior to the line moving to Polk County, Osceola was 40 miles from the nearest railroad. A lot of towns got the Union Pacific Railroad, but it happening to Osceola kind of underscores how important the railroad was to Nebraska's growth. The population of Osceola went up by 80% in the decade after the railroad came to town. It's currently the county seat of Polk County today. So shout out to the folks there in Osceola. As you saw, they've got a Union Pacific caboose there at the Polk County Museum. We've got more news and weather coming your way next. Thank you so much for joining us. Have a great day. This is News Channel Nebraska.
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9: Well, for most of us, this should be a pretty wonderful week, and it may be wonderful for all of us. The chance for severe weather has been reduced for tonight in a couple of ways. It's not going to cover as much of the state, and it should be not quite as strong as originally anticipated. Risk for tornadoes very low. We'll get to the rest of the severe stuff in a moment. Enjoy the afternoon. Highs in the 70s across pretty much all of the state, a little warmer up in the northeast corner. Going to be a glorious afternoon, but then those storms roll in tonight as we drop down into the 50s for most of

0: the northern half of the state, 60s for most of the southern half. And we will see showers and storms all across the great state of Nebraska tonight. But again, this area, central and also the southwest, best chance for severe weather. Talking hail up to a couple inches, 60 mile an hour gusts. Risk for a tornado is very low. Again, not nearly as severe and widespread as they had initially thought. So let's just try to make it through tonight. Stay alert, stay notified, keep it on News Channel Nebraska. And once we get through tonight, should be pretty smooth sailing for the rest of the week. That includes tomorrow. Highs in the 70s for most of the western half of Nebraska, 80s for most of the eastern half. There will still be a few lingering showers and storms out west and in the southwest corner, but not expected to be of the severe variety tomorrow. Lots of sunshine for the rest of the state. And then a couple of nice days after that before a big warm up this weekend. As we look at your extended forecast there for the northeast, particularly get through tonight and then nothing but glorious sunshine for the most part. We talked about that big warm up. Yeah, warm fronts coming in this weekend. We're going to be up into the 90s by Sunday and into the new week after that. So if you don't like the heat, enjoy the next few days because it's coming. Southeast also going to be seeing a few showers and storms. Again, nothing of the severe variety, but you'll be feeling the heat by Sunday as well, with low to mid 90s to round out the weekend and into early next week. Central, as we mentioned there, is probably going to be seeing not only the most severe storms, but the most lingering storm activity over the next few days there, all the way into Thursday. And then once again, we'll all be heating up into the 90s by Sunday and into the early new week. Northwest also seeing more of those showers and storms for the next 3 days, today, tomorrow, and Thursday. You start warming up a little bit early and a little bit more than most of us there. 95 going to be one of the hottest parts of the state on Saturday. A bit of a dip on Monday, but back up into the 90s. We'll all be there by the end of the weekend and into early next week. And southwest definitely going to be the hottest part of the state. Again, you got the showers and storms. Best chance for severe weather is tonight and into early tomorrow. And then close to 100 on Sunday before a little bit of a dip, but you'll be back up into the 90s with the rest of us by mid next week.
1: Severe weather brought damaging hail to the panhandle yesterday. Check out this video. It was taken a couple miles west of Scott's Bluff. It shows massive hailstones filling a backyard and shattering the window of a home. Storm spotters said the majority of the hail that fell yesterday was golf ball sized, but a few got as large as baseballs in the Scott's Bluff area. Now, the barrage in Scott's Bluff was a continuation of storms that first touched down in Mitchell, where this video was taken. Widespread hail was reported yesterday evening, with some tennis ball-sized stones reported east of town. So far, there have been no reports of any injuries, but this could just be the beginning. The National Weather Service says the Panhandle once again has a level 2 and even level 3 risk of severe storms today, with the best chance for tornadoes, heavy hail, and heavy winds centered around towns like Scott's Bluff, along with Harrisburg and Kimball. The first medical cannabis plants could be going into Nebraska soil soon. The state's Medical Cannabis Commission voted unanimously to confirm a successful inspection for a cultivation company based in Raymond to start planting in the near future. Of the four cultivators that will eventually be licensed, only one appears ready to begin production. Another grower delayed their inspection. The other two have been battling zoning issues in their respective cities. One of them has moved from Omaha to Gretna, where they say they've had a stronger agreement with the city. Starting tomorrow, the commission voted 3-1 to start accepting applications for manufacturing. Eventually, a dozen companies will become licensed. Another 12 will be allowed to sell medical marijuana to patients. President Donald Trump threatening jail time for people accused of vandalizing the Lincoln Memorial Reflecting Pool, the historic landmark on Washington's National Mall that's been plagued by algae after a multi-million dollar renovation attempt. Now, the president says the pool will have to be drained for repairs again. Sherelle Hubbard has the latest.
2: Close-up video shot shows the reflecting pool in Washington, D.C. Monday, green with algae after the U.S. Department of Interior declared just last week that the water was, quote, crystal clear. President Donald Trump claiming Monday without providing evidence that vandals had damaged the pool. What appeared to be surveillance cameras cropped up around the century-old pool Monday, along with an enhanced police presence.
3: They cut it very violently. The same thing with the floor. They cut it. And then they lifted it. They pulled it.
2: Over the weekend, U.S. Park Police arrested at least five people and cited others amid the pool's bottom blue layer peeling off. Trump took to Truth Social on Monday, threatening punishment, saying there is a 10-year prison sentence for the destruction or even the attempted destruction of such things, which will be fully enforced, he said.
4: This is a robust, strong, puncture-proof material that would take a concerted effort to cause significant damage like that.
2: Earlier this year, a no-bid contract worth $14 million called for renovations to the pool, but just a day after the work was completed and the space refilled with water, algae was already visible from the water's edge.
5: In classic bureaucratic fashion, you know, people make mistakes along the way. I say follow the money. Look at who got paid the first time around that made that big mistake.
2: I'm Sherelle Hubbard reporting.
1: A sad development in the investigation into the disappearance of NBC Today show host Savannah Guthrie's mother. The latest next. First, your AccuWeather forecast.
0: Could be a little bit of a turbulent Tuesday out there as we'll be seeing thunderstorms across the state in the late afternoon and evening. We'll get to that in a moment. Otherwise, a pretty terrific Tuesday across Nebraska. Highs in the 70s for most of the state. A little warmer up in the northeast corner as we get into tonight. Dropping down into the 50s for most of the north, 60s for the northeast and for the south part of the state. And yes, those thunderstorms will be blanketing all of Nebraska tonight. The best chance for severe weather is going to be in the central and southwest parts of the state. We're talking hail and high winds. Risk for a tornado, very low, thankfully. But once we get through tonight, it should be pretty smooth sailing for the rest of the week. And that includes your Wednesday. Highs in the 70s out west, 80s for most of the east. And still a few lingering showers and storms out in the panhandle in the southwest corner. Otherwise, tomorrow should be wonderful.
1: A sad development in the investigation into the disappearance of NBC Today show host Savannah Guthrie's mother, Nancy. We're learning that one of the notes believed to have been sent by Nancy Guthrie's kidnappers said she died shortly after her abduction. Reed Binion has the latest.
6: New revelations about the abduction of Nancy Guthrie, the mother of NBC Today show anchor Savannah Guthrie. According to law enforcement sources briefed on the investigation, a note sent to media outlets in February after Guthrie disappeared said she had died. It came after an earlier note demanding millions of dollars for ransom. Investigators believed both notes were legitimate communications from the person or people responsible for the kidnapping.
7: The first note, which comes from the same source as the second note, had certain details about the home.
6: According to law enforcement sources, in the second note, the kidnapper or kidnappers said they did not mean to kill Nancy Guthrie, but that she died shortly after being taken from her home near Tucson, Arizona.
7: Basically said, you're not going to hear from us again. You know, our business is done. Sorry it worked out this way.
6: At the time, the family responded with an emotional video on February 7th. The contents of the second note were known to CNN and a Tucson, Arizona television station's local news department that received both notes.
7: At the request of the FBI and at the request of the family, kept the contents of the note confidential.
6: Now, more than 20 weeks since Guthrie was reported missing on February 1st, the Pima County Sheriff's Department says the investigation remains active and ongoing. I'm Reed Binion reporting.
1: After being stranded at sea while officials figured out a safe place to get off the boat experiencing a hantavirus outbreak, it was another month plus for the final eight Americans who came to Omaha. Those individuals spent 42 days quarantined in Nebraska before finally getting to leave on Sunday. One passenger told the Associated Press they were locked in their rooms until about 5 minutes before the expiration of the quarantine, then told they could leave. She said the government did pay for their flights home. 10 other passengers were allowed to leave earlier as long as they agreed to monitor in their home states. One of them thanked the community on social media, saying Nebraskans showed, quote, complete kindness and generosity, end quote. The hole opening up in front of an Omaha building still slightly mysterious. City officials and structural engineers were on site yesterday assessing the damage after a sinkhole caved in.

0: allowing passersby to see the interior basement of the structure. It was unoccupied at the time and has been almost exclusively unused for more than a decade. But at the same time, it's a bustling part of town with apartments on one side of the collapse and restaurants on the other. Heavy rains believed to be the likely culprit to some capacity of collapsing the foundation wall. City officials haven't shared an official synopsis yet. Meanwhile, businesses in the area staying open after being deemed safe.
1: This is a really pretty unique set of circumstances that contributed to this. I don't really think it exists in other areas that we're aware of, but certainly vigilance is key. If someone sees something, we certainly want to hear about it.
2: You can get here. You can get to Cunningham's. We're open. We'll be open. You just have to go up a block and come around. The quicker the city can get the sidewalk back up, that'll be good for everybody.
0: Officials say they're also looking into a possible water leak in that area. A similar scenario to February, when two vehicles were swallowed up after a sinkhole eroded the base under the street. As of now, no timeline for when repairs will be made. The city of Hastings partnering with local organizations to provide information and resources on renters' rights during a community forum this weekend. Organizers will be answering questions and offering guidance on topics like fair housing laws, the legal process for filing maintenance requests, and ways that tenants can advocate for their rights. Hastings city leaders say that they're proud to support the event. They emphasize that all residents deserve safe, clean, and well-maintained housing. The city says lower-income residents are often the most vulnerable when housing issues arise.
3: Some of these people don't have anywhere else to go. Okay, if you come in and you don't take care of the property that I'm renting and I'm at a certain income level, I'll move on. When you look at people that are trying to get on their feet and they're subsidized and they maybe don't feel like they have another option.
0: The forum will be held at the Hastings Airport this Saturday from 10 to 6. In a winner-take-all, Game 3, Oklahoma rolled by UNC to win the 2026 Men's College World Series. It's the Sooners' first college baseball title in over three decades. Jake Bartecki has the recap and on-field reaction from Omaha.
4: Party like it is 1994. The Oklahoma Sooners dominate North Carolina in Game 3 of the College World Series Finals 13-2 to claim their third national championship in program history, their first since 1994.
5: It feels unreal. I mean, doing it here after the year that we had, I mean, it was definitely not. We didn't have the perfect road at all. Probably had one of the toughest road we ever saw for national champ. I mean,
6: we did start playing our kind of baseball towards the end of the year, and everyone says, yeah, we got hot, but we always knew we could do it.
7: To bounce back and to have the run they've had, just high character, belief, great teamwork, an example for any sport in walk of life.
8: Happiness is all I can say. Just happiness for this whole team, from the ups and downs of everything, just happy.
4: The Sooners jumped out to a big lead and they never looked back. The offense was aided by two homers from Dayton Taki and Kyle Branch at the bottom of the order, while L.J. Mercurius earned the win in relief, allowing just one run on five hits. While some may have doubted the Sooners, outfielder Jason Walk says they believed they could do it from day one.
9: Our first practice in the fall, Reggie, was basically like, you're looking at the national champions of this year. So we fully believe in that. We practice that way. We have a championship standard to hold ourselves to that. And to be here is just unbelievable.
4: The SEC dominance continues in Omaha. Oklahoma becomes the seventh straight team from the SEC to win the College World Series. In Omaha, Jake Bartecki, News Channel Nebraska.
0: And we'll hear more from the College World Series winners later this hour. The temperature's going to be staying below average probably the rest of this week, but heat and humidity will be back before too long. Details on the way in your AccuWeather forecast. 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
1: Well, the good news is once we get through today, it should be pretty smooth sailing storm-wise for the rest of the week. The bad news is it could get a little hairy in the central and southwest parts of Nebraska. We'll talk about that in a moment. Temperature-wise, things are going to be pretty consistent for the next few days before you get a nice big warm-up this weekend. So enjoy highs in the 70s all across Nebraska today, up close to 80 or at 80 in the northeast corner of the state. Tonight, dropping down into the 50s for most of the northern half of Nebraska, 60s for most of the southern half. And yes, those storms will be rearing their ugly heads in the late afternoon and evening. And that is all across Nebraska tonight. But again, the strongest storms are going to be in the central and southwest parts of the state. Hail, high winds, risk for a tornado very low, but still a chance for some severe weather in those portions of Nebraska. So make sure that you're staying alert and staying notified as far as those tonight. But we get through that, and a happy hump day tomorrow. We'll see highs in the 70s for most of the western half of the state, 80s for most of the eastern half. There will still be a few lingering showers and storms out in the panhandle in the southwest corner. Plenty of sunshine for the rest of the state, and once again, more of this good stuff is coming Thursday and Friday. Stay with NCN.
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0: Plus, Saturday from 10 to 2, it's free inflatables in the park for the kids. 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
2: We've been meeting with the 36th class of interns through the Nebraska Corn Board and finding out what they're going to be doing this summer and what they're seeing as the benefit of an internship and, more importantly, how that is going to come back to the corn growers. I'm Susan Littlefield with the American Ag Network, and Rachel Dose joins us now. Rachel is the Nebraska Corn Communications and Event Management intern, so she is based in the Lincoln office. And Rachel, first off, how is the beginning of your internship gone?
3: It's been super cool to just be able to be in the office with everybody. I think most people know that Nebraska Corn has an awesome team, both with the growers and with the board side. So it's been super cool to just be able to meet everybody, experience what everybody has been doing for their jobs and how their jobs play into my internship, and being able to help them the best that I can to use both of my degrees in almost every day, because surprisingly with Nebraska Corn, we think a lot about livestock. And I feel like a lot of that plays into my internship here.
2: You bring up a really important point, and I think you can bring a perspective once again to the relationship that happens between livestock and corn that is used for feed.
3: Mm-hmm. I think that was something super important to me to realize coming down to Nebraska. Is I knew that I wanted a state that was immersed, especially in beef production, just because that's where my heart is. That's where I know that I want to go back to eventually.

0: potentially. But also working with Nebraska corn, realizing that there is so much more that plays into raising beef cattle and the feedlot especially, and all of the agriculture industries are intertwined in some way, shape, or form. And so being able to work with Nebraska corn, it may not directly be where I want to see myself in the future, but it's definitely starting me on the right path.
1: Well, Rachel, thanks for taking some time to join us, and I'm looking forward to our paths crossing through this summer.
0: Thank you.
1: Rachel Dose joining us, one of the interns this year through the Nebraska Corn Board. I'm Susan Littlefield reporting.
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3: Welcome back to News Channel Nebraska. Let's take a look at some other top stories today. The National 4-H Shooting Sports Championships are back in Grand Island this week with a record number of competitors. Nearly 800 shooters from 42 states are competing at Heartland Shooting Park in Grand Island. Championships have been held in Grand Island for 16 years now and continue to draw competitors and families from all over the country. Teams arrived yesterday for practice and opening ceremonies before the competition officially gets underway today. The championships will run through Friday. Events are free for spectators. A Nebraska stop on the Underground Railroad is reopened after 7 years being closed. Dan Swanson has more.
4: For most of his life, Darrell Hogan could not have imagined his role in the grand reopening of Mayhew Cabin at Nebraska City, for he never heard of John Brown as a child, and no one spoke of Sammy and Jane Harper in his days as a young adult. A single photo of the Harpers surfaced with faces he had not known and a history that had seemed lost. His ancestors were among the last 12 freedom seekers John Brown helped escort out of Kansas, where aiding escaping slaves carried the death penalty, a penalty John Brown suffered in 1859, but the Harpers lived on freely in Canada.
5: When I saw the condition of the cabin back in the fall, I was a little saddened. I was kind of upset that it had gotten into the condition that it was in.
4: 8 months later, the site reopened with restoration to the cabin by master craftsman Butch Bouvier, a crew of volunteers led by Doug Kreifels, and the historical orations of Nelson.
6: To stop at Mayhew Cabin was kind of tough. I mean, because it didn't look great. And I saw the reaction of Darrell to that, you know, this really important stop in this extremely important story, and something you could tell was very personal to him.
4: Nelson said the Underground Railroad had been secretive, but now abolitionists were making it clear as a tool to destabilize the slave economy. Never was there more danger and more at stake.
7: The Mayhews decided that it was worth the risk to help people in their community who needed help.
4: In a decade's time, Hogan went from a blank slate on the question of his family's origins in North America to calling for a sort of rebirth of a distressed Underground Railroad site.
5: You know, it was history that was lost for us. We found it, and to come here, and it was almost lost. You know, we were, the site was in a pretty bad state the first time that I saw it, and I think this is an opportunity to not only continue to tell this story, but to grow that link between Canada, where my ancestors landed, and Nebraska City. Who'd have thought?
4: He said the board is committed to making the site a positive focus for the community and an anchor for Nebraska's Civil War narrative. From Nebraska City, I'm Dan Swanson, News Channel Nebraska.
3: Coming up, more on-field reaction after Oklahoma's unlikely run to a College World Series win. That's next in sports. You're watching News Channel Nebraska.
8: Well, for most of us, this should be a pretty wonderful week, and it may be wonderful for all of us. The chance for severe weather has been reduced for tonight in a couple of ways. It's not going to cover as much of the state, and it should be not quite as strong as originally anticipated. Risk for tornadoes very low. We'll get to the rest of the severe stuff in a moment. Enjoy the afternoon. Highs in the 70s across pretty much all of the state. A little warmer up in the northeast corner. Going to be a glorious afternoon, but then

those storms roll in tonight as we drop down into the 50s for most of the northern half of the state, 60s for most of the southern half. And we will see showers and storms all across the great state of Nebraska tonight. But again, this area, central and also the southwest, best chance for severe weather. Talking hail up to a couple inches, 60 mile an hour gusts. Risk for a tornado is very low. Again, not nearly as severe and widespread as they had initially thought. So let's just try to make it through tonight. Stay alert, stay notified, keep it on News Channel Nebraska. And once we get through tonight, should be pretty smooth sailing for the rest of the week. That includes tomorrow. Highs in the 70s for most of the western half of Nebraska, 80s for most of the eastern half. There will still be a few lingering showers and storms out west and in the southwest corner, but not expected to be of the severe variety tomorrow. Lots of sunshine for the rest of the state. And then a couple of nice days after that before a big warm-up this weekend. As we look at your extended forecast there for the northeast, particularly, get through tonight and then nothing but glorious sunshine for the most part. We talked about that big warm-up. Yeah, warm front's coming in this weekend. We're going to be up into the 90s by Sunday and into the new week after that. So if you don't like the heat, enjoy the next few days because it's coming. Southeast also going to be seeing a few showers and storms. Again, nothing of the severe variety, but you'll be feeling the heat by Sunday as well with low to mid-90s to round out the weekend and into early next week. Central, as we mentioned there, is probably going to be seeing not only the most severe storms, but the most lingering storm activity over the next few days there, all the way into Thursday. And then once again, we'll all be heating up into the 90s by Sunday and into the early new week. Northwest also seeing more of those showers and storms for the next 3 days, today, tomorrow, and Thursday. You start warming up a little bit early and a little bit more than most of us there. 95 going to be one of the hottest parts of the state on Saturday. A bit of a dip on Monday, but back up into the 90s. We'll all be there by the end of the weekend and into early next week. And southwest, definitely going to be the hottest part of the state. Again, you got the showers and storms. Best chance for severe weather is tonight and into early tomorrow. And then close to 100 on Sunday before a little bit of a dip. But you'll be back up into the 90s with the rest of us by mid next week.

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0: Brewers title since 1994. Jake Bartecki spoke with Oklahoma closer Jackson Cleveland after the Sooners won the College World Series last night.
1: Jackson Cleveland gets the final out for Oklahoma in a 13-2 dominating win in Game 3. What is that like to be on the field and get the out for your team?
2: I mean, just happiness is all I could say. Just happiness for this whole team, from the ups and downs of everything, just happy.
1: Well, there are a lot of people that might have doubted Oklahoma coming into the College World Series. You proved all of them wrong. What did you guys prove about Sooner baseball?
2: I mean, we're just a team full of a bunch of Davids, or as also we learned today, Seabiscuits, that, you know, we just got to look the other team in the eye and do our thing, and, you know, things work out.
1: So what happened to the baseball? Do you know where it's at?
3: No
1: do
3: clue.
1: You find it? No clue, he says. So what's going to happen? Are you guys going to get that ball?
2: Oh, someone definitely has it. I'm going to find who has it, but it disappeared as I got tackled, so we'll find it eventually.
1: It's out there somewhere. Jackson, congratulations. What an emotion it must have been to get that final out. Congrats.
2: Thank you so much.
1: That's Jackson Cleveland. You're watching NCN.
0: A few players in the College World Series had better performances. Then catcher Dighton LeChance homered twice in game one of the finals. 2 days later, he and the Sooners are national champions. He, too, spoke with our Jake Bartecki postgame.
1: One of the most outstanding players in the tournament is now a national champion, Dighton LeChance. Oklahoma dominating in a winner-take-all game three. Dighton, take me through these emotions. I know it's something you've dreamed of.
4: I don't know, honestly. It feels unreal. I mean, doing it here after the year that we had, I mean, it was definitely not. We didn't have the perfect road at all. Probably had one of the toughest roads we ever saw for national champ. I mean, I don't know if any of those guys would have thought we would be here a month ago, but I mean, here we are. And I mean, this season was not long enough. I wish I could play with those guys for years and years still.
1: You've been very open about the ups and downs through your time in college baseball. How proud is Dighton LeChance of himself that he stuck it through and won a national championship?
4: I cannot be more proud by myself and the boys. I mean, I was just really happy I was able to help the boys winning that. And I mean, I think I gave everything I had, and I know everybody else did the same thing.
1: Well, congratulations, Dighton. You're a national champion.
4: Thank you, man.
1: That is Dighton LeChance. You're watching NCN.
0: Staying with college baseball, a pair of former Huskers headed to Arizona for the upcoming MLB Draft Combine. Carson Jassa, Ty Horn, among the 335 prospects that have been invited to Chase Field, home of the Arizona Diamondbacks. Jassa, considered a top 200 prospect on the Major League Baseball list. Last year, more than 80% of those who attended the Combine were selected in the 20-round MLB Draft. Nebraska, one of four Big Ten programs that got more than one invite. The MLB draft itself set for July 11th and 12th in Philadelphia. And finally, a blockbuster in the NBA. Giannis Antetokounmpo getting traded to the Miami Heat. Tyler Hero, several other players and draft picks heading back to the Milwaukee Bucks. Bobby Portis also coming to Miami with Antetokounmpo. Hero joins Jaime Jaquez Jr., Kalel Ware, and Kasparis Giakoumenis in going to the Bucks. Milwaukee also getting three first-round picks, including the 13th selection in tonight's draft. The Heat now have another superstar as they pursue a fourth championship and an eighth trip to the finals since 2006. That's sports for your Tuesday. Stick around. We got more news and weather on the way. Thanks for joining us. Have a great day. This is News Channel Nebraska.

0: Well, hello there. It's Tuesday, June 23rd, and you're watching News Channel Nebraska. My name's Eric McKay. Thank you so much for joining us. Hope your day's going well so far. Coming up for you this hour, Nebraska was the first state to ban sugary drinks and candy from the Supplemental Nutrition Assistance Program. Now, it's among the first states to have their new rules blocked in court. Details on the way. And seeing a bat doesn't always make someone happy, but we'll tell you why a recent bat sighting has a lot of people ecstatic around Nebraska. That story and much more coming up. But first, cooler temps again, potentially some storms again this afternoon. Let's get the details now from Michael J. Anthony in your AccuWeather forecast.
1: Could be a little bit of a turbulent Tuesday out there as we'll be seeing thunderstorms across the state in the late afternoon and evening. We'll get to that in a moment. Otherwise, a pretty terrific Tuesday across Nebraska. Highs in the 70s for most of the state.

0: little warmer up in the northeast corner as we get into tonight, dropping down into the 50s for most of the north, 60s for the northeast and for the south part of the state. And yes, those thunderstorms will be blanketing all of Nebraska tonight. The best chance for severe weather is going to be in the central and southwest parts of the state. We're talking hail and high winds. Risk for a tornado, very low, thankfully. But once we get through tonight, it should be pretty smooth sailing for the rest of the week. And that includes your Wednesday. Highs in the 70s out west, 80s for most of the east. And still a few lingering showers and storms out in the panhandle in the southwest corner. Otherwise, tomorrow should be wonderful.
1: We'll have your full forecast coming up later this hour. First, though, let's take a look at our top headlines today. Nebraska was the first state to ban sugary drinks and candy from the Supplemental Nutrition Assistance Program. Now, it's among the first states to have the new rules blocked in court. A federal judge has blocked restrictions on what can be purchased under SNAP in Nebraska and four other states. Nebraska's SNAP changes went into effect in January, keeping people from purchasing sugary drinks and candy with their benefits. The state was the first in the nation to request its SNAP waiver as part of the Trump administration's Make America Healthy Again movement. But yesterday, Washington, D.C. District Court Senior Judge Amy Berman Jackson ruled the USDA had overstepped its authority. The lawsuit was filed by the National Center for Law and Economic Justice on behalf of SNAP recipient Nathan Fleming of Lincoln and residents of Iowa, Colorado, Tennessee, and West Virginia. The suit against the USDA and Secretary of Agriculture Brooke Rollins was filed in March. The SNAP recipients argue the program's changes undermine their food access. Authorities are investigating a drowning at a central Nebraska lake. It happened at Johnson Lake near Elwood. The Gosper County Sheriff's Office says they were called to Meadows Resort early yesterday after a man had been found in the water unresponsive. The 76-year-old man was pronounced dead at the scene. Investigators say they're still working to determine how the man ended up in the water, but they say foul play is not suspected. A Norfolk man is in jail accused of threatening a woman with a gun. 30-year-old Francisco Mendez Cardenas was arrested early today. Police say they were sent to a domestic disturbance at a residence on North Pine Street, a few blocks east of Johnson Park. The victim told police that she and Mendez Cardenas had been arguing throughout the day. That argument turned physical. The victim said Mendez Cardenas struck her in the face and threatened to kill her with his gun. Police say kids that were in the house at the time corroborated what the victim said. Mendez Cardenas was arrested on terroristic threat and child abuse charges. An eastern Nebraska woman convicted of child abuse at an unlicensed daycare center is avoiding jail time. 39-year-old Robin Sinner was sentenced to 18 months probation and $580 worth of fines yesterday. Her charges stemmed from a 2026 investigation into a daycare in the town of Eagle. Cass County authorities said a child at Sinner's in-home service suffered injuries to his lower extremities. Investigators say Sinner was running an unlicensed child care center in her home, watching four or more children at a time. She eventually pleaded to a reduced charge of neglectful child abuse and providing unlicensed child care. A man who authorities say derailed a train on purpose to film it in southeast Nebraska is staying out of jail. 19-year-old Zachary Hertzler was sentenced to 5 years probation in Lancaster County yesterday. Authorities say he misaligned a switch on the tracks in the town of Bennett, causing two locomotives and five rail cars to jump the tracks. Hertzler filmed the derailment and sent that video to media outlets. No one was injured. Seeing bats generally isn't good news, especially if one's in your attic. But a recent bat sighting is great news for a lot of folks around Nebraska. This little guy is a little brown bat. It was spotted at Platte River State Park last month, and Game and Parks biologists say it's the first sighting of this particular species in Nebraska in a decade. Little brown

0: bats haven't ever been all that common in eastern Nebraska, but they became even more rare after a fungal outbreak in 2015 nearly wiped them out all over North America. The species is listed as a Tier 1 at-risk species, meaning it's vulnerable to extinction and a critical priority for state conservation. More news next. You're watching News Channel Nebraska.
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0: A major piece of housing legislation getting closer to becoming a reality. Yesterday, the Senate passed a housing affordability bill, the largest of its kind in decades. The package is dubbed the 21st Century Road to Housing Act. It comes after months of talks between members of both parties in the Senate and House of Representatives. The bill focuses on increasing supply, lowering costs, and stopping private equity from purchasing single-family homes. Leaders in the House have shown support for the bill. It's expected to be voted on there soon. President Donald Trump previously signaled he plans to sign it into law. Home sales ticked up last month, the latest indicator the housing crisis may be improving. Jen Sullivan looks at housing affordability and what Congress could do to help make homes more affordable.
5: The housing sales slump may be ending. For the first time in several months, pending home sales are up.
6: More buyers coming into the market, more transactions, better for the economy.
5: Lawrence Yoon with the National Association of Realtors says he expects more homes to sell through the rest of the year. It's an indicator that the housing market is improving, even if prices and mortgage rates remain high. As of last week, the 30-year fixed mortgage rate was 6.47%, according to Freddie Mac.
6: There's no need to wait for mortgage rates to drop, or people just want to buy a home because they realize this is a path towards wealth building.
5: Yoon also says prices aren't likely to come down anytime soon. The median home sale price was just over $429,000 last month. But there is some good news.
6: We are beginning to see people's income outpacing home price growth, so affordability overall slightly improving.
5: In many metropolitan areas, Yoon says there aren't enough homes on the market to meet demand, and that's keeping prices high. And many long-term homeowners are reluctant to sell right now because of the high capital gains tax they'll have to pay when they sell their home. Right now, couples who sell their home and make more than a $500,000 profit could be subject to a 15 to 20% tax.
6: Lifting the capital gains exemption amount means that more homeowners can sell their home knowing that the profit will be theirs, so they can downsize, maybe they can contribute some of their profit to the next generation.
5: Congress hasn't changed the capital gains tax exemption on home sales since 1997. National Association of Realtors had a meeting with some legislative leaders earlier this month to discuss how this change would help with affordability. For Consumer Watch, I'm Jen Sullivan.
0: The state of Nebraska telling some producers affected by a grain dealer's bankruptcy that the check is in the mail. The Nebraska Public Service Commission announced today they've mailed payment checks to 12 different claimants in the Hansen-Mueller case. The Omaha-based grain dealer's license was suspended in October after producers said they hadn't been paid by Hansen-Mueller in some cases for months. The company later declared bankruptcy, raising funds at an auction at their headquarters back in April. Now, the PSC says checks should be arriving within the next few days. The agency approved $1 million worth of claims at their meeting last month. Cooler weather will headline the forecast as we head through the upcoming week. Details on the way in your AccuWeather forecast. 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
16: So once we get through today, it should be pretty smooth sailing storm-wise for the rest of the week. The bad news is it could get a little hairy in the central and southwest parts of Nebraska. We'll talk about that in a moment. Temperature-wise, things are going to be pretty consistent for the next few days before you get a nice big warm-up this weekend. So enjoy highs in the 70s all across Nebraska today, up close to 80 or at 80 in the northeast corner of the state. Tonight, dropping down into the 50s for most of the northern half of Nebraska, 60s for most of the southern half. And yes, those storms will be rearing their ugly heads in the late afternoon and evening, and that is all across Nebraska tonight. But again, the strongest storms are going to be in the central and southwest parts of the state. Hail, high winds, risk for a tornado very low, but still a chance for some severe weather in those portions of Nebraska. So make sure that you're staying alert and staying notified as far as those tonight. But we get through that, and a happy hump day tomorrow. We'll see highs in the 70s for most of the western half of the state, 80s for most of the eastern half. There will still be a few lingering showers and storms out in the panhandle in the southwest corner. Plenty of sunshine for the rest of the state. And once again, more of this good stuff is coming Thursday and Friday. 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
17: A double headliner knockout. 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
17: Chase Worthington fires back with that new school honky-tonk grit. 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
7: More clouds on the Wayne Sky Cam than what we saw yesterday. Might see some rain, maybe some thunderstorms working into northeast Nebraska this afternoon and evening. The chance for severe weather in central and eastern Nebraska lower than what we were thinking yesterday, but it could be a stormy day again out west. Certainly saw some damage done in the panhandle yesterday. These storm reports, you're seeing those triangles there. That's large hail. Tennis ball, baseball sized hail in the Scotts Bluff and Mitchell areas. Also had a 70 mile an hour wind gust reported west of Scotts Bluff yesterday. They did have severe thunderstorm tornado warnings in effect. No reports of anything touching down, but we've seen the video of hailstones smashing into people's windows, causing damage to vehicles. Certainly a day where insurance adjusters are going to be busy in the panhandle, and they could be really all week. Level 1 risk for severe weather for most of the state. But if you're in western Nebraska, particularly that southwest edge of the panhandle, could be another stormy afternoon and evening. As you zoom in a little bit, the chance for a tornado somewhat elevated in the southwestern portions of the panhandle. Towns like Scotts Bluff, again, along with Harrisburg, Kimball, west of Sydney. Best chance for the heavy hail like what we saw yesterday would be a little bit farther southwest. Same with the heavy wind gusts, but it's going to be another afternoon or evening where if you're in the extreme western portions of the state, you're going to want to keep a weather radio handy. And honestly, just sort of keep it on and go in the next few days. As we get into tomorrow, level 2 risk of severe weather in western Nebraska. Once again, that carries with it the potential of a lot of rainfall. They've got a 15% or more risk for excessive rain that could lead to flash flooding in southwest Nebraska tomorrow. And then even on Thursday, already a level 2 risk for severe weather once you get west of Alliance and Chadron. So it could be a stormy next few days for the panhandle. Once we get into the weekend, though, things are expected to calm down. We're seeing those mild temperatures all week. That's going to be changing to, for the most part, central, eastern, southeast Nebraska. Once we get into next week, might be back up to warmer than normal temperatures. Could be pretty hot and humid in the central and eastern portions of the state once we get into this weekend. Still the week, though, in particular, June 23rd to be specific.

0: And let's take a look back at this date in history. It was on this date 10 years ago that voters in the United Kingdom approved the so-called Brexit, the British exit plan. The narrow election set into motion events that would end with Britain leaving the European Union. The vote was 52-48. The formal exit from the EU didn't actually happen until January of 2020, but it has set off a time of political turmoil in the UK. They are about to elect their seventh different prime minister since that Brexit election 10 years ago. In 1972, on this date, President Richard Nixon signed an education bill into law that included Title IX, the civil rights law, prohibits the discrimination on the basis of sex in educational programs that are funded by the federal government. Title IX serves as a mechanism to handle sexual assault and harassment cases on college campuses and is seen as the thing that really revolutionized and helped popularize women's sports, particularly at the collegiate level in America. And on this date, in 1879, Union Pacific ran its first train into the town of Osceola, Nebraska. Now, prior to the line moving to Polk County, Osceola was 40 miles from the nearest railroad. A lot of towns got the Union Pacific Railroad, but it happening to Osceola kind of underscores how important the railroad was to Nebraska's growth. The population of Osceola went up by 80% in the decade after the railroad came to town. It's currently the county seat of Polk County today. So shout out to the folks there in Osceola. As you saw, they've got a Union Pacific caboose there at the Polk County Museum. We've got more news and weather coming your way next. Thank you so much for joining us. Have a great day. This is News Channel Nebraska.
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10: For most of us, this should be a pretty wonderful week, and it may be wonderful for all of us. The chance for severe weather has been reduced for tonight in a couple of ways. It's not going to cover as much of the state, and it should be not quite as strong as originally anticipated. Risk for tornadoes very low. We'll get to the rest of the severe stuff in a moment. Enjoy the afternoon. Highs in the 70s across pretty much all of the state. A little warmer up in the northeast corner. Going to be a glorious afternoon. But then those storms roll in tonight as we drop down into the 50s for most of the northern half of the state, 60s for most of the southern.

0: half, and we will see showers and storms all across the great state of Nebraska tonight. But again, this area, central and also the southwest, best chance for severe weather. Talking hail up to a couple inches, 60 mile an hour gusts. Risk for a tornado is very low. Again, not nearly as severe and widespread as they had initially thought. So let's just try to make it through tonight. Stay alert, stay notified, keep it on News Channel Nebraska. And once we get through tonight, should be pretty smooth sailing for the rest of the week. That includes tomorrow. Highs in the 70s for most of the western half of Nebraska, 80s for most of the eastern half. There will still be a few lingering showers and storms out west and in the southwest corner, but not expected to be of the severe variety tomorrow. Lots of sunshine for the rest of the state. And then a couple of nice days after that before a big warm-up this weekend. As we look at your extended forecast there for the northeast, particularly, get through tonight and then nothing but glorious sunshine for the most part. We talked about that big warm-up. Yeah, warm fronts coming in this weekend. We're going to be up into the 90s by Sunday and into the new week after that. So if you don't like the heat, enjoy the next few days because it's coming. Southeast also going to be seeing a few showers and storms. Again, nothing of the severe variety, but you'll be feeling the heat by Sunday as well with low to mid-90s to round out the weekend and into early next week. Central, as we mentioned there, is probably going to be seeing not only the most severe storms, but the most lingering storm activity over the next few days there, all the way into Thursday. And then once again, we'll all be heating up into the 90s by Sunday and into the early new week. Northwest also seeing more of those showers and storms for the next 3 days, today, tomorrow, and Thursday. You start warming up a little bit early and a little bit more than most of us there. 95 going to be one of the hottest parts of the state on Saturday. A bit of a dip on Monday, but back up into the 90s. We'll all be there by the end of the weekend and into early next week. And southwest, definitely going to be the hottest part of the state. Again, you got the showers and storms. Best chance for severe weather is tonight and into early tomorrow. And then close to 100 on Sunday before a little bit of a dip. But you'll be back up into the 90s with the rest of us by mid next week.
1: Severe weather brought damaging hail to the panhandle yesterday. Check out this video. It was taken a couple miles west of Scott's Bluff. It shows massive hailstones filling a backyard and shattering the window of a home. Storm spotters said the majority of the hail that fell yesterday was golf ball sized, but a few got as large as baseballs in the Scott's Bluff area. Now, the barrage in Scott's Bluff was a continuation of storms that first touched down in Mitchell, where this video was taken. Widespread hail was reported yesterday evening, with some tennis ball-sized stones reported east of town. So far, there have been no reports of any injuries, but this could just be the beginning. The National Weather Service says the Panhandle once again has a level 2 and even level 3 risk of severe storms today, with the best chance for tornadoes, heavy hail, and heavy winds centered around towns like Scott's Bluff, along with Harrisburg and Kimball. The first medical cannabis plants could be going into Nebraska soil soon. The state's Medical Cannabis Commission voted unanimously to confirm a successful inspection for a cultivation company based in Raymond to start planting in the near future. Of the four cultivators that will eventually be licensed, only one appears ready to begin production. Another grower delayed their inspection. The other two have been battling zoning issues in their respective cities. One of them has moved from Omaha to Gretna, where they say they've had a stronger agreement with the city. Starting tomorrow, the commission voted 3-1 to start accepting applications for manufacturing. Eventually, a dozen companies will become licensed. Another 12 will be allowed to sell medical marijuana to patients. President Donald Trump threatening jail time for people accused of vandalizing the Lincoln Memorial Reflecting Pool, the historic landmark on Washington's National Mall that's been plagued by algae after a multi-million dollar renovation attempt. Now, the president says the pool will have to be drained for repairs again. Sherelle Hubbard has the latest.
2: Close-up video shot shows the reflecting pool in Washington, D.C. Monday, green with algae after the U.S. Department of Interior declared just last week that the water was, quote, crystal clear. President Donald Trump claiming Monday without providing evidence that vandals

0: had damaged the pool. What appeared to be surveillance cameras cropped up around the century-old pool Monday, along with an enhanced police presence.
1: They cut it very violently. The same thing with the floor. They cut it. And then they lifted it. They pulled it.
0: Over the weekend, U.S. Park Police arrested at least five people and cited others amid the pool's bottom blue layer peeling off. Trump took to Truth Social on Monday, threatening punishment, saying there is a 10-year prison sentence for the destruction or even the attempted destruction of such things, which will be fully enforced, he said.
2: This is a robust, strong, puncture-proof material that would take a concerted effort to cause significant damage like that.
0: Earlier this year, a no-bid contract worth $14 million called for renovations to the pool, but just a day after the work was completed and the space refilled with water, algae was already visible from the water's edge.
3: In classic bureaucratic fashion, you know, people make mistakes along the way. I say follow the money. Look at who got paid the first time around that made that big mistake.
0: I'm Sherelle Hubbard reporting.
4: A sad development in the investigation into the disappearance of NBC Today show host Savannah Guthrie's mother. The latest next. First, your AccuWeather forecast.
5: Could be a little bit of a turbulent Tuesday out there as we'll be seeing thunderstorms across the state in the late afternoon and evening. We'll get to that in a moment. Otherwise, a pretty terrific Tuesday across Nebraska. Highs in the 70s for most of the state. A little warmer up in the northeast corner as we get into tonight. Dropping down into the 50s for most of the north, 60s for the northeast and for the south part of the state. And yes, those thunderstorms will be blanketing all of Nebraska tonight. The best chance for severe weather is going to be in the central and southwest parts of the state. We're talking hail and high winds. Risk for a tornado, very low, thankfully, but once we get through tonight, it should be pretty smooth sailing for the rest of the week. And that includes your Wednesday. Highs in the 70s out west, 80s for most of the east, and still a few lingering showers and storms out in the panhandle in the southwest corner. Otherwise, tomorrow should be wonderful.
4: A sad development in the investigation into the disappearance of NBC Today show host Savannah Guthrie's mother, Nancy. We're learning that one of the notes believed to have been sent by Nancy Guthrie's kidnappers said she died shortly after her abduction. Reed Binion has the latest.
6: New revelations about the abduction of Nancy Guthrie, the mother of NBC Today show anchor Savannah Guthrie. According to law enforcement sources briefed on the investigation, a note sent to media outlets in February after Guthrie disappeared said she had died. It came after an earlier note demanding millions of dollars for ransom. Investigators believed both notes were legitimate communications from the person or people responsible for the kidnapping.
7: The first note, which comes from the same source as the second note, had certain details about the home.
6: According to law enforcement sources, in the second note, the kidnapper or kidnappers said they did not mean to kill Nancy Guthrie, but that she died shortly after being taken from her home near Tucson, Arizona.
7: Basically said, you're not going to hear from us again. You know, our business is done. Sorry it worked out this way.
6: At the time, the family responded with an emotional video on February 7th. The contents of the second note were known to CNN and a Tucson, Arizona television station's local news department that received both notes.
7: At the request of the FBI and at the request of the family, kept the contents of the note confidential.
6: Now, more than 20 weeks since Guthrie was reported missing on February 1st, the Pima County Sheriff's Department says the investigation remains active and ongoing. I'm Reed Binion reporting.
4: After being stranded at sea, while officials figured out a safe place to get off the boat experiencing a hantavirus outbreak, it was another month plus for the final eight Americans who came to Omaha. Those individuals spent 42 days quarantined in Nebraska before finally getting to leave on Sunday. One passenger told the Associated Press they were locked in their rooms until about 5 minutes before the expiration of the quarantine, then told they could leave. She said the government did pay for their flights home. 10 other passengers were allowed to leave earlier as long as they agreed to monitor in their home states. One of them thanked the community on social media, saying Nebraskans showed, quote, complete kindness and generosity, end quote. The hole opening up in front of an Omaha building still slightly mysterious. City officials and structural engineers were on site yesterday assessing the damage after a sinkhole caved in, allowing passerby to see the interior basement of the

0: structure. It was unoccupied at the time and has been almost exclusively unused for more than a decade. But at the same time, it's a bustling part of town with apartments on one side of the collapse and restaurants on the other. Heavy rains believed to be the likely culprit to some capacity of collapsing the foundation wall. City officials haven't shared an official synopsis yet. Meanwhile, businesses in the area staying open after being deemed safe.
1: This is a really pretty unique set of circumstances that contributed to this. I don't really think it exists in other areas that we're aware of, but certainly vigilance is key. If someone sees something, we certainly want to hear about it.
2: You can get here. You can get to Cunningham's. We're open. We'll be open. You just have to go up a block and come around. The quicker the city can get the sidewalk back up, that'll be good for everybody.
0: Officials say they're also looking into a possible water leak in that area. A similar scenario to February, when two vehicles were swallowed up after a sinkhole eroded the base under the street. As of now, no timeline for when repairs will be made. The city of Hastings partnering with local organizations to provide information and resources on renters' rights during a community forum this weekend. Organizers will be answering questions and offering guidance on topics like fair housing laws, the legal process for filing maintenance requests, and ways that tenants can advocate for their rights. Hastings city leaders say that they're proud to support the event. They emphasize that all residents deserve safe, clean, and well-maintained housing. The city says lower-income residents are often the most vulnerable when housing issues arise.
3: Some of these people don't have anywhere else to go. Okay, if you come in and you don't take care of the property that I'm renting and I'm at a certain income level, I'll move on. When you look at people that are trying to get on their feet and they're subsidized and they maybe don't feel like they have another option.
0: The forum will be held at the Hastings Airport this Saturday from 10 to 6. In a winner-take-all, Game 3, Oklahoma rolled by UNC to win the 2026 Men's College World Series. It's the Sooners' first college baseball title in over three decades. Jake Bartecki has the recap and on-field reaction from Omaha.
4: Party like it is 1994. The Oklahoma Sooners dominate North Carolina in Game 3 of the College World Series Finals 13-2 to claim their third national championship in program history, their first since 1994.
5: It feels unreal. I mean, doing it here after the year that we had, I mean, it was definitely not. We didn't have the perfect road at all. Probably had one of the toughest road we ever saw for national champ. I mean,
6: we did start playing our kind of baseball towards the end of the year, and everyone says, yeah, we got hot, but we always knew we could do it.
7: To bounce back and to have the run they've had, just high character, belief, great teamwork, an example for any sport in walk of life.
8: Happiness is all I could say. Just happiness for this whole team, from the ups and downs of everything, just happy.
4: The Sooners jumped out to a big lead and they never looked back. The offense was aided by two homers from Dayton Taki and Kyle Branch at the bottom of the order, while LJ Mercurius earned the win in relief, allowing just one run on five hits. While some may have doubted the Sooners, outfielder Jason Walk says they believed they could do it from day one.
9: Our first practice in the fall, Reggie, was basically like, you're looking at the national champions of this year. So we fully believe in that. We practice that way. We have a championship standard to hold ourselves to that. And to be here is just unbelievable.
4: The SEC dominance continues in Omaha. Oklahoma becomes the seventh straight team from the SEC to win the College World Series. In Omaha, Jake Bartecki, News Channel Nebraska.
0: And we'll hear more from the College World Series winners later this hour. The temperature is going to be staying below average probably the rest of this week, but heat and humidity will be back before too long. Details on the way in your AccuWeather forecast. 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

0: Well, the good news is once we get through today, it should be pretty smooth sailing storm-wise for the rest of the week. The bad news is it could get a little hairy in the central and southwest parts of Nebraska. We'll talk about that in a moment. Temperature-wise, things are going to be pretty consistent for the next few days before you get a nice big warm-up this weekend. So enjoy highs in the 70s all across Nebraska today, up close to 80 or at 80 in the northeast corner of the state. Tonight, dropping down into the 50s for most of the northern half of Nebraska, 60s for most of the southern half. And yes, those storms will be rearing their ugly heads in the late afternoon and evening. And that is all across Nebraska tonight. But again, the strongest storms are going to be in the central and southwest parts of the state. Hail, high winds, risk for a tornado very low, but still a chance for some severe weather in those portions of Nebraska. So make sure that you're staying alert and staying notified as far as those tonight. But we get through that, and a happy hump day tomorrow. We'll see highs in the 70s for most of the western half of the state, 80s for most of the eastern half. There will still be a few lingering showers and storms out in the panhandle in the southwest corner. Plenty of sunshine for the rest of the state, and once again, more of this good stuff is coming Thursday and Friday. Stay with NCN.
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6: We've been meeting with the 36th class of interns through the Nebraska Corn Board and finding out what they're going to be doing this summer and what they're seeing as a benefit of an internship and, more importantly, how that is going to come back to the corn growers. I'm Susan Littlefield with the American Ag Network, and Rachel Dose joins us now. Rachel is the Nebraska Corn Communications and Event Management intern, so she is based in the Lincoln office. And Rachel, first off, how is the beginning of your internship gone?
7: It's been super cool to just be able to be in the office with everybody. I think most people know that Nebraska Corn has an awesome team, both with the growers and with the board side. So it's been super cool to just be able to meet everybody, experience what everybody has been doing for their jobs and how their jobs play into my internship, and being able to help them the best that I can to use both of my degrees in almost every day, because surprisingly with Nebraska Corn, we think a lot about livestock. And I feel like a lot of that plays into my internship here.
6: You bring up a really important point, and I think you can bring a perspective once again to the relationship that happens between livestock and corn that's used for feed.
7: Mm-hmm. I think that was something super important to me to realize coming down to Nebraska, is I knew that I wanted a state that was immersed, especially in beef production, just because that's where my heart is. That's where I know that I want to go back to eventually. But also working

0: with Nebraska corn, realizing that there is so much more that plays into raising beef cattle and the feedlot especially. And all of the agriculture industries are intertwined in some way, shape, or form. And so being able to work with Nebraska corn, it may not directly be where I want to see myself in the future, but it's definitely starting me on the right path.
1: Well, Rachel, thanks for taking some time to join us. And I'm looking forward to our paths crossing through this summer.
0: Thank you.
1: Rachel Dose joining us, one of the interns this year through the Nebraska Corn Board. I'm Susan Littlefield reporting.
2: Welcome back to News Channel Nebraska. Let's take a look at some other top stories today. The National 4-H Shooting Sports Championships are back in Grand Island this week with a record number of competitors. Nearly 800 shooters from 42 states are competing at Heartland Shooting Park in Grand Island. The championships have been held in Grand Island for 16 years now and continue to draw competitors and families from all over the country. Teams arrived yesterday for practice and opening ceremonies before the competition officially gets underway today. The championships will run through Friday. Events are free for spectators. A Nebraska stop on the Underground Railroad is reopened after 7 years being closed. Dan Swanson has more.
3: For most of his life, Daryl Hogan could not have imagined his role in the grand reopening of Mayhew Cabin at Nebraska City. For he never heard of John Brown as a child, and no one spoke of Sammy and Jane Harper in his days as a young adult. A single photo of the Harpers surfaced with faces he had not known, and a history that had seemed lost. His ancestors were among the last 12 freedom seekers John Brown helped escort out of Kansas, where aiding escaping slaves carried the death penalty. A penalty John Brown suffered in 1859, but the Harpers lived on freely in Canada.
4: When I saw the condition of the cabin back in the fall, I was a little saddened. I was kind of upset that it had gotten into the condition that it was in.
3: 8 months later, the site reopened with restoration to the cabin by master craftsman Butch Bovier, a crew of volunteers led by Doug Kreifels, and the historical orations of Nelson.
5: The stop at Mayhew Cabin was kind of tough. I mean, because it didn't look great. And I saw the reaction of Daryl to that, you know, this really important stop in this extremely important story, and something you could tell was very personal to him.
3: Nelson said the Underground Railroad had been secretive, but now abolitionists were making it clear as a tool to destabilize the slave economy. Never was there more danger and more at stake.
6: The Mayhews decided that it was worth the risk to help people in their community who needed help.
3: In a decade's time, Hogan went from a blank slate on the question of his family's origins in North America to calling for a sort of rebirth of a distressed Underground Railroad site.
4: You know, it was history that was lost for us. We found it, and to come here, and it was almost lost. You know, we were the site was in a pretty bad state the first time that I saw it, and I think this is an opportunity to not only continue to tell this story, but to grow that link between Canada, where my ancestors landed, and Nebraska City. Who'd have thought?
3: He said the board is committed to making the site a positive focus for the community and an anchor for Nebraska's Civil War narrative. From Nebraska City, I'm Dan Swanson, News Channel Nebraska.
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8: For most of us, this should be a pretty wonderful week, and it may be wonderful for all of us. The chance for severe weather has been reduced for tonight in a couple of ways. It's not going to cover as much of the state, and it should be not quite as strong as originally anticipated. Risk for tornadoes very low. We'll get to the rest of the severe stuff in a moment. Enjoy the afternoon. Highs in the 70s across pretty much all of the state. A little warmer up in the northeast corner. Going to be a glorious afternoon, but then those storms

rolled in tonight as we drop down into the 50s for most of the northern half of the state, 60s for most of the southern half. And we will see showers and storms all across the great state of Nebraska tonight. But again, this area, central and also the southwest, best chance for severe weather. Talking hail up to a couple inches, 60 mile an hour gusts. Risk for a tornado is very low. Again, not nearly as severe and widespread as they had initially thought. So let's just try to make it through tonight. Stay alert, stay notified, keep it on News Channel Nebraska. And once we get through tonight, should be pretty smooth sailing for the rest of the week. That includes tomorrow. Highs in the 70s for most of the western half of Nebraska, 80s for most of the eastern half. There will still be a few lingering showers and storms out west and in the southwest corner, but not expected to be of the severe variety tomorrow. Lots of sunshine for the rest of the state. And then a couple of nice days after that before a big warm up this weekend, as we look at your extended forecast there for the northeast, particularly get through tonight and then nothing but glorious sunshine for the most part. We talked about that big warm up. Yeah, warm fronts coming in this weekend. We're going to be up into the 90s by Sunday and into the new week after that. So if you don't like the heat, enjoy the next few days because it's coming. Southeast also going to be seeing a few showers and storms. Again, nothing of the severe variety, but you'll be feeling the heat by Sunday as well, with low to mid 90s to round out the weekend and into early next week. Central, as we mentioned there, is probably going to be seeing not only the most severe storms, but the most lingering storm activity over the next few days there, all the way into Thursday. And then once again, we'll all be heating up into the 90s by Sunday and into the early new week. Northwest also seeing more of those showers and storms for the next 3 days, today, tomorrow, and Thursday. You start warming up a little bit early and a little bit more than most of us there. 95 going to be one of the hottest parts of the state on Saturday. A bit of a dip on Monday, but back up into the 90s. We'll all be there by the end of the weekend and into early next week. And southwest, definitely going to be the hottest part of the state. Again, you got the showers and storms. Best chance for severe weather is tonight and into early tomorrow. And then close to 100 on Sunday before a little bit of a dip, but you'll be back up into the 90s with the rest of us by mid next week.

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0: 29th Annual Keniston's Country Music Show. 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

0: In sports, few emotions rival that of winning a national championship, especially when you record the final out for your program's first title since 1994. Jake Bartecki spoke with Oklahoma closer Jackson Cleveland after the Sooners won the College World Series last night.
1: Jackson Cleveland gets the final out for Oklahoma in a 13-2 dominating win in game three. What is that like to be on the field and get the out for your team?
2: I mean, just happiness is all I could say. Just happiness for this whole team, from the ups and downs of everything, just happy.
1: Well, there are a lot of people that might have doubted Oklahoma coming into the College World Series. You proved all of them wrong. What did you guys prove about Sooner baseball?
2: I mean, we're just a team full of a bunch of Davids, or as also we learned today, Seabiscuits, that, you know, we just got to look the other team in the eye and do our thing, and, you know, things work out.
1: So what happened to the baseball? Do you know where it's at?
3: No
1: do
3: clue.
1: You find it? No clue, he says. So what's going to happen? Are you guys going to get that ball?
2: Oh, someone definitely has it. I'm going to find who has it, but it disappeared as I got tackled, so we'll find it eventually.
1: It's out there somewhere. Jackson, congratulations. What an emotion it must have been to get that final out. Congrats.
2: Thank you so much.
1: That's Jackson Cleveland. You're watching NCN.
0: A few players in the College World Series had better performances. Then catcher Dighton LeChance homered twice in game one of the finals. 2 days later, he and the Sooners are national champions. He, too, spoke with our Jake Bartecki postgame.
1: One of the most outstanding players in the tournament is now a national champion, Dighton LeChance. Oklahoma dominating in a winner-take-all game three. Dighton, take me through these emotions. I know it's something you've dreamed of.
4: I don't know, honestly. It feels unreal. I mean, doing it here after the year that we had, I mean, it was definitely not. We didn't have the perfect road at all. Probably had one of the toughest road we ever saw for national champ. I mean, I don't know if any of those guys would have thought we would be here a month ago, but I mean, here we are. And I mean, this season was not long enough. I wish I could play with those guys for years and years still.
1: You've been very open about the ups and downs through your time in college baseball. How proud is Dighton LeChance of himself that he stuck it through and won a national championship?
4: I cannot be more proud by myself and the boys. I mean, I was just really happy I was able to help the boys winning that. And I mean, I think I gave everything I had, and I know everybody else did the same thing.
1: Well, congratulations, Dighton. You're a national champion.
4: Thank you, man.
1: That is Dighton LeChance. You're watching NCN.
0: Staying with college baseball, the pair of former Huskers headed to Arizona for the upcoming MLB Draft Combine. Carson Jassa, Ty Horn, among the 335 prospects that have been invited to Chase Field, home of the Arizona Diamondbacks. Jassa, considered a top 200 prospect on the Major League Baseball list. Last year, more than 80% of those who attended the Combine were selected in the 20-round MLB Draft. Nebraska, one of four Big Ten programs that got more than one invite. The MLB draft itself set for July 11th and 12th in Philadelphia. And finally, a blockbuster in the NBA. Giannis Antetokounmpo getting traded to the Miami Heat. Tyler Hero, several other players and draft picks heading back to the Milwaukee Bucks. Bobby Portis also coming to Miami with Antetokounmpo. Hero joins Jaime Jaquez Jr., Kalel Ware, and Kasparis Jakaciotis in going to the Bucks. Milwaukee also getting three first-round picks, including the 13th selection in tonight's draft. The Heat now have another superstar as they pursue a fourth championship and an eighth trip to the finals since 2006. That's sports for your Tuesday. Stick around. We got more news and weather on the way. Thanks for joining us. Have a great day. This is News Channel Nebraska.
5: Thanks for joining us on News Channel Nebraska. Coming up this hour on NCN, the latest unemployment numbers are in, including a surprising drop for one county in central Nebraska. The Underground Railroad is typically associated with the southern U.S. A former stop in southeast Nebraska closed for 7 years until recently reopening. Nebraska's Secretary of State listed as a defendant as the state is being sued by the Republican National Committee over a statewide election law. Warm weather rolling in after some rains falling in central Nebraska earlier today, although we could be in store for some more severe stuff depending on where you live. Michael J. Anthony joins us for the first time this hour with a check on the weather.
6: This could be a little bit of a hairy night, but once we get through it, we should have smooth sailing weather-wise for the rest of the week and into early next week. Tonight, we'll drop down into the 50s across most of the west, 60s for most.

0: coast of the east and where it gets a little hairy with those showers and storms. Now, they're going to be blanketing all across Nebraska tonight, but your best chance for severe weather is going to be in the central and southwest parts of the state. Hail, high winds, risk for tornado very low, but things that could get a little nasty tonight. And once we get through that, though, we'll still see a few showers and storms tomorrow out west, but highs in the 70s and 80s. Once again, as we mentioned, little precipitation in the panhandle and also in the southwest corner, but not expecting anything of a severe variety. Plenty of sunshine for the rest of the state tomorrow, and then things pretty clear and then warming up this weekend. That's coming up in your extended forecast.
1: Michael, thanks. We'll check back with him a little later for a longer look at the forecast. For the time being, we're digging into the top stories from around Nebraska. Six major fires all igniting within close proximity to one another on the calendar across western Nebraska. Landowners who were devastated by the blazes have a little more time to submit an application. The USDA extending the deadline until August 25th of this year for people who need assistance in repairing, rebuilding, or seeking other types of help to stabilize their farms and ranches. The Emergency Conservation Program provides up to 75% of the allowable cost after natural disasters, up to $500,000. This federal financial help is available to anyone who suffered losses in the Morrill, Cottonwood, Road 203, Anderson Bridge, Ashby, and Minor fires. The USDA says they want all qualified producers to apply so they can get the help needed, from fence repair, replacement, to removing debris or fixing up whatever got damaged because of the blaze. Continued efforts for those seeking work in Dawson County have proven fruitful following the latest release of unemployment numbers from the state of Nebraska. Dawson County's unemployment dropping more than 4% from April, now down to 15.5%, according to the Nebraska Department of Labor. Unemployment numbers for the state jumped to 3.5% in February following the closure of the Tyson plant in Lexington. Around 33,000 folks are currently without a job in Nebraska and filing for unemployment, a rate of 3% statewide, nearly 1.5% lower than the national number. The number of people who were filing dropped by about 600 from April to May. The Department of Labor says there are over 31,000 openings posted on the NEWorks website as of yesterday. So for anyone seeking a new position, it's a great starting spot. A former stop located in southeast Nebraska as part of the Underground Railroad reopened on Juneteenth. As NCN's Dan Swanson shares, the location had been closed for 7 years.
2: For most of his life, Daryl Hogan could not have imagined his role in the grand reopening of Mayhew Cabinet, Nebraska City. For he never heard of John Brown as a child, and no one spoke of Sammy and Jane Harper in his days as a young adult. A single photo of the Harpers surfaced with faces he had not known, and a history that had seemed lost. His ancestors were among the last 12 freedom seekers John Brown helped escort out of Kansas, where aiding escaping slaves carried the death penalty. A penalty John Brown suffered in 1859, but the Harpers lived on freely in Canada.
3: When I saw the condition of the cabin back in the fall, I was a little saddened. I was kind of upset that it had gotten into the condition that it was in.
2: 8 months later, the site reopened with restoration to the cabin by master craftsman Butch Bouvier, a crew of volunteers led by Doug Kreifels, and the historical orations of Nelson.
4: To stop at Mayhew Cabin was kind of tough, I mean, because it didn't look great. And I saw the reaction of Daryl to that, you know, this really important stop in this extremely important story, and something you could tell was very personal to him.
2: Nelson said the Underground Railroad had been secretive, but now abolitionists were making it clear as a tool to destabilize the slave economy. Never was there more danger and more at stake.
5: The Mayhews decided that it was worth the risk to help people in their community who needed help.
2: In a decade's time, Hogan went from a blank slate on the question of his family's origins in North America to calling for a sort of rebirth of a distressed Underground Railroad site.
3: You know, it was history that was lost for us. We found it, and to come here, and it was almost lost. You know, we were the

0: the site was in a pretty bad state the first time that I saw it. And I think this is an opportunity to not only continue to tell this story, but to grow that link between Canada, where my ancestors landed, and Nebraska City. Who'd have thought?
1: He said the board is committed to making the site a positive focus for the community and an anchor for Nebraska's Civil War narrative. From Nebraska City, I'm Dan Swanson, News Channel Nebraska.
2: Get low 0% APR financing for 5 full years on new Sierra 1500 models with no payments until after Labor Day at Central Nebraska's premier GM dealer, Midway Chevrolet Buick GMC Kearney, or thinkmidwaybuickgmc.com.
3: We should all be proud of our public schools in Nebraska. 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And Nebraska public school students outperform nearly all peer states nationally on the ACT entrance exam in English, reading, math, and science. Tell us why you're public school proud at publicschoolproudnebraska.org, and we'll send you a public school proud t-shirt.
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7: Video taken a couple miles west of Scotts Bluff shows massive hailstones filling a backyard and shattering the window of a home. Storm spotters said the majority of the hail falling yesterday was golf ball sized. A few got as large as baseballs in the Scotts Bluff area. The Scotts Bluff Fire Department reports at least one person was hit by hail and needed assistance from first responders. The barrage in Scotts Bluff was a continuation of storms, first touching down in Mitchell. Widespread hail was reported last night, with some tennis ball sized stones reported east of town. So far, there have been no reports of any injuries in Mitchell. The National Weather Service says the Panhandle once again has a level 2 and even level 3 risk of severe storms today, with the best chance for tornadoes, heavy hail, and heavy winds centered around towns like Scotts Bluff, Harrisburg, and Kimball. The City of Hastings is partnering with several local organizations to provide information and resources on renters' rights during a community forum coming up this weekend. Organizers will answer questions and offer guidance on topics including fair housing laws, the legal process for filing maintenance requests, and ways tenants can advocate for their rights. Hastings Mayor Jay Beckby said the city is proud to support the event, emphasizing all residents deserve safe, clean, and well-maintained housing. He said lower-income residents are often the most vulnerable when housing issues arise.
8: Some of these people don't have anywhere else to go, okay? If you come in and you don't take care of the property that I'm renting and I'm at a certain income level, I'll move on. When you look at people that are trying to get on their feet and they're subsidized and they maybe don't feel like they have another option.
7: The forum will be held at the Hastings Airport Saturday from 10 a.m. until 6 p.m. The Hastings Fire Department is the latest to adopt a new shift schedule designed to give firefighters longer recovery periods away from the station. The Hastings City Council approving a memorandum of understanding modifying the department's labor agreement to change firefighters' work schedules. Under the new system, firefighters will transition from a 24 hours on, 48 hours off rotation to a 48 hours on, 96 hours off schedule. Union representatives telling the council the change will provide firefighters with improved recovery time, greater flexibility for training opportunities, and increased morale. During the presentation, department representatives said a recent survey found roughly 9 out of 10 firefighters supported the proposed schedule change. Of Nebraska's 15 paid fire departments, 11 have either moved away from the traditional 24-48 schedule, or they're in the process of making a similar transition.
6: Nebraska town, big or small, there are people who do more than

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5: Could be a bit of a torrential Tuesday night, particularly in the central and southwest parts of the state. We're all going to be seeing some thunderstorm action tonight as we drop down into the 50s for most of the north and the west, 60s for most of the south and in the east. But storms and showers all across Nebraska tonight, as you can see, blanketing the whole state. In the central and southwest region, that's where you have the best chance for severe weather in the nature of 2-inch hail, perhaps 60 mile an hour winds are possible. Risk for tornado very low. And once we get through tonight, things should be pretty smooth sailing for the rest of the week. It'll be warming up this weekend. We'll have that later for you in your extended forecast. As we look at your Wednesday, pretty much a temperature-wise staying consistent with what we had today and what we'll have most of this week. 70s out west, 80s for most of the east. And again, a few lingering showers and storms out in the panhandle and in the southwest tomorrow. Not expecting anything of the severe variety, and lots of sunshine for the rest of the state on your Wednesday. Expect more of this for Thursday and Friday for pretty much all of us. And then get ready. Things are going to heat up big time into the 90s this weekend, even maybe close to 100 in the southwest. We'll have that coming up in your extended forecast.
6: Cattle futures are lower Tuesday. More on that in just a moment. I'm Brownfield Commodity Market reporter John Perkins at the closing market minute for Tuesday, June 23rd. Soybeans and corn both ended Tuesday's session mixed, adjusting spreads. Overall, U.S. crop weather looks generally favorable into early July or so, and the USDA's national crop condition ratings held steady over the past week for both corn and soybeans, with development ahead of average. But there are definitely some areas of concern. But again, overall, in the aggregate, both corn and soybeans look pretty good right now. And there was some ongoing position squaring ahead of next week's USDA planted area and quarterly stocks numbers. The trade's also waiting to see what the USDA reports for export sales on Thursday. Mexico bought mostly new crop U.S. corn this morning, and soybean traders remain optimistic about new export demand from China. And wheat was lower. The USDA's condition ratings for both spring and winter wheat did decline over the past week, but that seemed to be fairly factored in at this point, given

0: in the crop condition issues that we already know, the winter wheat harvest is ahead of average and spring wheat developments right on schedule. Live and feeder cattle close lower, taking profits after those gains on Monday as they continue to wait for widespread direct cash cattle business. Outside of some scattered sales in the north, things have been very quiet so far. Box beef was sharply higher at midday, but that had no real impact. And hogs ended the session mixed on spread trade and technical weakness. Deferred contracts could not hold on to the early gains. Pork was weak at midday. With the closing market minute for Tuesday, June 23rd, I'm Brownfield Commodity Market reporter John Perkins.
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5: Medical cannabis plants could be going into Nebraska soil soon. The state's Medical Cannabis Commission voting unanimously to confirm a successful inspection for a cultivation company based in Raymond to start planting in the near future. Of the four cultivators who will be licensed, there's only one who appears ready to begin production of the plant. Another grower delayed the inspection, and the other two have been battling zoning issues in their respective cities, with one moving from Omaha to Gretna, where there has been a stronger agreement between the grower and the city. Starting tomorrow, the commission voted 3-1 to start accepting applications for manufacturing, which there will only be four of in the state. Eventually, a dozen companies will become licensed to drive, and another 12 will be allowed to sell it to patients. Attorney General Mike Hilgers and Governor Pillen still need to sign off on the regulations sent to Hilgers' office in April. After being stranded at sea while officials figured out a safe place to get off the boat, experiencing a hantavirus outbreak, it was another month and change for the final eight Americans who had to come to Omaha. Those individuals spent 42 days quarantined in Nebraska before finally getting to leave on Sunday. One passenger telling the Associated Press they were locked in their rooms until about 5 minutes before the expiration of the quarantine, then told they could leave. She says the government did pay for their flights, according to the AP reporting. 10 other passengers were allowed to leave earlier so long as they agreed to monitoring in their home states. Of course, their time in Nebraska was met with compassion and congeniality, with restaurants and food trucks delivering special meals nearly on a daily basis. And some of the nurses would pick up Starbucks for the patients. One thanking the community on social media, saying Nebraskans showed, quote, complete kindness and generosity. Nebraska was the first state to ban sugary drinks and candy from the Supplemental Nutrition Assistance Program. Now it's among the first states to have the new rules blocked by a court. A federal judge has blocked restrictions on what can be purchased under SNAP in Nebraska and four other states. Nebraska's SNAP changes went into effect on January 1st, keeping people from buying sugary drinks and candy with their benefits. The state was the first in the nation to request its SNAP waiver as part of the Trump administration's Make America Healthy Again movement. Yesterday, Washington, D.C. District Court Senior Judge Amy Berman Jackson ruled the USDA had overstepped its authority. The lawsuit was filed by the National Center for Law and Economic Justice on behalf of SNAP recipient Nathan Fleming of Lincoln and residents of Iowa, Colorado, Tennessee, and West Virginia. The suit against the USDA and Secretary of Agriculture Brooke Rollins was filed in March. The SNAP recipients argued the program's changes undermine food access.
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1: Hold on to your tuchuses. Could be a bit of a bumpy ride tonight, particularly in the central and southwest parts of the state. Things are getting stormy. We'll see lows in the 50s for most of the north and the west, 60s for most of the south and the east. As far as those storms that we're talking about, they're really going to be blanketing the entire state of Nebraska tonight. But this area, central and also southwest, that's your best chance for severe weather tonight. 2-inch hail possible, 60-mile-an-hour gusts. Risk for a tornado is very low, but of course, never out of the realm of possibility when it comes to severe weather. So those areas, stay alert. Make sure you have ways to keep notified. Keep it on NCN for the latest. We get through tonight, and we'll be coasting into the weekend. It's our first full week of summer. And tomorrow, certainly not as warm as it's going to feel this weekend. Temps pretty much consistent all week long. 70s for most of the state, 80s in the south and in the east. And again, tomorrow there'll still be a few showers and storms out in the panhandle, but not nearly as strong as the ones we're going to be seeing today, and certainly not of the severe variety either. But again, get through tonight and a little bit of tomorrow, and here's what you've got waiting for you. Gloriosity for the rest of the week, as we'll see 70s and 80s into the weekend, and then heating up big time. Most of the state, including the northeast, going to be seeing 90s this weekend with a few showers and storms Sunday. But yeah, those temps are going to stay warm for a while. Southeast also heating up after really four just perfect days there, 70s and 80s. It is summer, folks. 90s, yeah, you knew they were coming, and they are back with lots of sunshine and a few sprinkles and storms here or there close to the end of the weekend and into the new week. Central seeing a little more rain and storm action than most areas there. It returns on Thursday, not expecting anything severe though, and then a big time heat up on Sunday with mid-90s and a few sprinkles too. Low 90s for the early portion of next week. Northwest also seeing their fair share of rain and thunder boomers tonight, tomorrow, and into Thursday. Although, once again, tonight is, if we're going to see any severe weather, that's when it would be, and Northwest is very unlikely. And then a big time heat up into the 90s for Saturday through Tuesday, with the exception of a little dip on Monday. And then the hottest part of the state, and also one of the wettest after we get through three straight days of showers and storms. Look at that, close to 100 on Sunday before it starts to ameliorate a little bit and smooth that into the 80s for Monday and for Tuesday. So once again, if you're in the central or southwest part of the state, brace for a little severe weather tonight. We'll all be seeing some rain and thunderstorms tonight, and then the rest of the week should be

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1: In a winner-take-all Game 3, Oklahoma rolls by UNC to win the 2026 Men's College World Series. It's the Sooners' first college baseball title in more than three decades. NCN's Jake Bartecki has the recap, an on-field reaction from Omaha.
2: Party like it is 1994. The Oklahoma Sooners dominate North Carolina in Game 3 of the College World Series Finals 13-2 to claim their third national championship in program history, their first since 1994.
3: It feels unreal. I mean, doing it here after the year that we had, I mean, it was definitely not. We didn't have the perfect road at all. Probably had one of the toughest road we ever saw for national champ. I mean,
4: we did start playing our kind of baseball towards the end of the year, and everyone says, "Yeah, we got hot," but we always knew we could do it.
5: To bounce back and to have the run they've had, just high character, belief, great teamwork, an example for any sport in walk of life.
6: Happiness is all I can say. Just happiness for this whole team, from the ups and downs of everything. Just happy.
2: The Sooners jumped out to a big lead, and they never looked back. The offense was aided by two homers from Dayton Taki and Kyle Branch at the bottom of the order, while L.J. Mercurius earned the win in relief, allowing just one run on five hits. While some may have doubted the Sooners, outfielder Jason Walk says they believed they could do it from day one.
7: Our first practice in the fall, Reggie was basically like, you're looking at the national champions of this year. So we fully believe in that. We practice that way. We have a championship standard to hold ourselves to that. And to be here is just unbelievable.
2: The SEC dominance continues in Omaha. Oklahoma becomes the seventh straight team from the SEC to win the College World Series. In Omaha, Jake Bartecki, News Channel Nebraska.
1: The best young aim and firers from around the USA all coming to Central Nebraska this week for the National 4-H Shooting Sports Championships. NCN's Michael Shively making his way out to the competition.
8: Welcome to Grand Island and what they call the College World Series for this community. It's that type of equivalent, the National 4-H Shooting Sports Championships. Right behind me, you see some archers getting some practice in. Opening ceremonies were yesterday. Action is underway today. This morning, they were fighting through the wind, fighting through the rain to do the competitions. There's compound archery right there. All the other shooting sports, shotgun, rifle, small bore pistol, air rifle, air pistol, and that's just a few of them. Lots of events, and they're going on throughout the week. The last day is Friday. They'll shut things down come the afternoon on Friday. But this brings more than 700 competitors to Grand Island, plus their families. This is a huge deal for this community in terms of the economy, and it's a cool deal for these participants because they're meeting people from all over the nation. Just today, we talked to people from Nevada, Illinois, Minnesota, and Wisconsin at Lincoln, Nebraska. So those folks are all converging in Grand Island at the Heartland Shooting Park just west of town, and also on the Fonder Park campus here this week. So exciting things happening in Grand Island. We have a full story on all of it coming up later tonight here on NCN. I'm Michael Shively reporting in Grand Island, News Channel Nebraska.
1: A nice, big, consistent rain for a lot of central Nebraska. It moved out of the way, clouds cleared, we got some sunshine. And now there's a chance things have warmed up enough, the severe stuff might roll in again. Michael J. Anthony joins us once again with a check of the forecast.
0: This could be a little bit of a hairy night, but once we get through it, we should have smooth sailing weather-wise for the rest of the week and into early next week. Tonight, we'll drop down into the 50s across most of the west, 60s for most of the east, and where it gets a little hairy with those showers and storms. Now, they're going to be blanketing all across Nebraska tonight, but your best chance for severe weather is going to be in the central and southwest parts of the state. Hail, high winds. Risk for tornado very low, but things that could get a little nasty tonight. And once we get through that, though, we'll still see a few showers and storms tomorrow out west, but highs in the 70s and 80s. Once again, as we mentioned, little precipitation in the panhandle and also in the southwest corner, but not expecting anything of a severe variety. Plenty of sunshine for the rest of the

0: state tomorrow, and then things pretty clear and then warming up this weekend. That's coming up in your extended forecast.
1: Michael, thanks. He's coming back in less than 10 minutes for another round with Mother Nature, right here on News Channel Nebraska. Thanks for sticking with your most trusted and local newscaster in the bottom half of the hour as we get into the top stories from around the region and elsewhere. Republicans at the national level are suing Nebraska for its current state election law. The law was implemented in 2009 and meant to enforce a federal election law, according to the Nebraska Examiner. Based on two Nebraska voters who joined the lawsuit, they likely brought it to the attention of the Republican National Committee to be addressed. The suit claims the law at the state level allows U.S. citizens who have not resided in Nebraska or the USA to vote in Nebraska. In the filing, the plaintiffs allege this goes against the state constitution, stating anyone voting in Nebraska must live in the state. A similar lawsuit filed in North Carolina by the RNC saw a judge rule in favor of the GOP. Hastings man whose baby died in a hot car has asked for a deferred judgment and received it in part. Jeremy Hansen was arrested in late July of last year after his son was found dead from heat exposure in a Hastings parking lot inside a car. This is according to court records. The sentence will be 48 months of probation with 180 days in county jail. However, the jail time will not start until February 4th of 2030 and could be suspended if he meets all the requirements laid out by his probation office, along with payment of all costs owed throughout his time under their watch. Documents show Hansen entered a no-contest plea to one count of child abuse, resulting in death, according to court records. A Kearney man is facing a lengthy list of charges after police say they found him driving drunk with an unsecured toddler in the vehicle. According to court records, officers were searching for a vehicle involved in a reported hit and run when they spotted a white pickup driving the wrong way on West 24th Street. Police say Nicholas Thompson showed signs of intoxication and admitted he had been drinking. Officers also finding a toddler inside the truck who was not properly secured in a car seat. Court documents say investigators found open alcohol containers inside the vehicle, including one near the kid. Police say Thompson later registered a blood alcohol content of 0.201, more than twice Nebraska's legal limit. He was booked into the Buffalo County Jail on charges including aggravated DUI third offense, child abuse, transporting a child while intoxicated, and driving under suspension. Less than a week after two women were shot and killed by their husbands in Omaha, another woman has died after being shot by her husband. The Sarpy County Sheriff's Office says they received a call at around 5:30 p.m. yesterday from 34-year-old Coral Eaton, who was claiming her husband was shooting a gun in the house. While on the phone, authorities say the call remained active and the woman was no longer communicating with dispatch. Members of the Sarpy County Sheriff's Office and the Papillion Police Department got to the scene.
2: They both heard a shot, and then that was it. So they just waited because they didn't know what the situation was. Eventually, our SWAT team, which is comprised Papillion, Police, La Vista, and the Sheriff's Office, our SWAT team responded. They called the suspect out, and he did come out of the house. He did have a gunshot wound to the abdomen.
1: When officers went inside, they found Eaton deceased, and a child was in the home. The child was taken into protective custody. 35-year-old Cameron Skaman is in the hospital in critical, stable condition, awaiting potential charges. The Alliance woman charged with killing her ex-boyfriend and disposing of his body will now be tried in a new county. Timber Bingham's case in Sheridan County is being moved to Box Butte County, with Sheridan County presenting a motion to dismiss three felony counts previously being tried within their jurisdiction, according to court records. Bingham is currently being held in Sheridan County Jail with a $1 million bond, 10%. The information of the complaint presented in Box Butte still has Bingham facing first-degree murder of Ibram Cifuentes, use of a firearm to commit a felony, and improper disposal of human remains. The mother connected to concealing the alleged murder had her charges moved into the Box Butte County District Court. Ruby Bingham remains behind bars after a bond of $500,000 was placed on her. Bingham is facing three felony counts for alleged involvement after her daughter, Tamara, was charged with the murder of Cifuentes last August. While documents have been sealed in the case, a complaint against Ruby alleges she assisted in affecting physical evidence, preventing the discovery of it, and she had knowledge or assisted in the hiding of Cifuentes' body after he was allegedly killed. In eastern Nebraska, a woman convicted of child abuse said no.

0: unlicensed daycare center is avoiding jail time. Robin Sinner was sentenced to 18 months probation and $580 worth of fines, along with nearly $950 in restitution owed to two people, according to court records. Her charges stem from a 2024 investigation into a daycare in the town of Eagle. Cass County authorities said a child at Sinner's in-home service suffered injuries to his lower extremities. Investigators say Sinner was running an unlicensed child care center in her home, watching four or more children. She eventually pleaded to a reduced charge of neglectful child abuse and providing unlicensed child care. A Norfolk man is in jail after being accused of threatening a woman with a gun. 30-year-old Francisco Mendez Cardenas was arrested early this morning. Police say they were sent to a domestic disturbance at a residence on North Pine Street, a few blocks to the east of Johnson Park. The victim telling police she and Mendez Cardenas had been arguing throughout the day, then it turned physical. And the victim said Mendez Cardenas struck her in the face before threatening to kill her with his gun. Police say kids in the house at the time confirmed what the victim said. Mendez Cardenas was arrested on terroristic threat and child abuse charges. The state of Nebraska telling some producers affected by a grain dealer's bankruptcy the check is in the mail. The Nebraska Public Service Commission announcing they've mailed payment checks to 12 different claimants in the Hansen-Mueller case. The Omaha-based grain dealer's license was suspended last October after producers said they had not been paid by Hansen-Mueller, in some cases for months. The company later declared bankruptcy and held an auction, raising funds at their headquarters back in April. Now the PSC says checks should be arriving within the next few days. The agency approved $1 million worth of claims at their May meeting. Summer travel is still on, and this year Americans are being a little more careful about how they do it. A new pulse check from the travel site Going finds travelers' plans have shifted from ready and open to adventure to more selective.
1: Summer travel is now in full swing, but the way people are choosing to travel is seeing a shift. This year, 41% of travelers describe themselves as selective, up from just 29% last year, now outpacing those who say they're ready and open to adventure, according to a new report by Going.
2: There is definitely a tale of two travelers going on for the summer, and it really starts to split when we get into different income levels.
1: Katie Nastro with Going says budget is the number one barrier to travel this summer for 39% of travelers earning under $150,000 a year. Those earning $75,000 or less are pulling back the hardest. 41% say they'll travel less. One in four plans to take fewer trips altogether, while another one in four is staying closer to home.
2: When it comes to that lower income traveler, they're definitely citing that there are limitations as to how much they're going to spend.
1: The result is what Going calls the backyard summer. Domestic travel has slightly increased this year, as well as staycations.
2: It's not necessarily a conversation around whether or not people are traveling. It's more of a conversation around how people are looking to be more selective and continue to travel, but do it smartly amid having budgetary concerns this year.
1: I'm Ivan Rodriguez reporting.
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4: A bit of a torrential Tuesday night, particularly in the central and southwest parts of the state. We're all going to be seeing some thunderstorm action tonight as we drop down into the 50s for most of the north and the west, 60s for most of the south and in the east. But storms and showers all across Nebraska tonight, as you can see, blanketing the whole state in the central and southwest region. That's where you have the best chance for severe weather in the nature of 2-inch hail, perhaps 60 mile an hour winds are possible. Risk for tornado very low. And once we get through tonight, things should be pretty smooth sailing for the rest of the week. It'll be warming up this weekend. We'll have that later for you in your extended forecast. As we look at your Wednesday, pretty much a temperature-wise staying consistent with what we had today and what we'll have most of this week. 70s out west, 80s for most of the east. And again, a few lingering showers and storms out in the panhandle and in the southwest tomorrow. Not expecting anything of the severe variety, and lots of sunshine for the rest of the state on your Wednesday. Expect more of this for Thursday and Friday for pretty much all of us. And then get ready. Things are going to heat up big time into the 90s this weekend, even maybe close to 100 in the southwest. We'll have that coming up in your extended forecast.
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6: Cattle futures are lower Tuesday. More on that in just a moment. I'm Brownfield Commodity Market reporter John Perkins at the closing market minute for Tuesday, June 23rd. Soybeans and corn both ended Tuesday's session mixed, adjusting spreads. Overall, U.S. crop weather looks generally favorable into early July or so, and the USDA's national crop condition ratings held steady over the past week for both corn and soybeans, with development ahead of average. But there are definitely some areas of concern. But again, overall, in the aggregate, both corn and soybeans look pretty good right now. And there was some ongoing position squaring ahead of next week's USDA planted area and quarterly stocks numbers. The trade's also waiting to see what the USDA reports for export sales on Thursday. Mexico bought mostly new crop U.S. corn this morning, and soybean traders remain optimistic about new export demand from China. And wheat was lower. The USDA's condition ratings for both spring and winter wheat did decline over the past week, but that seemed to be fairly factored in at this point, given the crop condition issues that we already know. The winter wheat harvest is ahead of average, and spring wheat development's right on schedule. Live and feeder cattle closed lower, taking profits after those gains on Monday as they continue to wait for widespread direct cash cattle business. Outside of some scattered sales in the north, things have been very quiet so far. Box beef was sharply higher at midday, but that had no real impact. And hogs ended the session mixed on spread trade and technical weakness. Deferred contracts could not hold on to the early gains. Pork was weak at midday. With the closing market minute for Tuesday, June 23rd, I'm Brownfield Commodity Market reporter John Perkins.
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8: We've been meeting with the 36th class of interns through the Nebraska Corn Board and finding out what they're going to be doing this summer and what they're seeing as the benefit of an internship and, more importantly, how that is going to come back to the corn growers. I'm Susan Littlefield with the American Ag Network, and Rachel Dose joins us now. Rachel is the Nebraska Corn Communications and Event Management intern, so she is based in the Lincoln office. And Rachel, first off, how is the beginning of your internship gone?
9: It's been super cool to just be able to be in the office with everybody. I think most people know that Nebraska Corn has an awesome team, both with the growers and with the board side. So it's been super cool to just be able to meet everybody, experience what everybody has been doing for their jobs and how their jobs play into my internship, and being able to help them the best that I can to use both of my degrees in almost every day, because surprisingly with Nebraska Corn, we think a lot about livestock. And I feel like a lot of that plays into my internship here.
8: You bring up a really important point, and I think you can bring a perspective once again to the relationship that happens between livestock and corn that's used for feed.
9: Mm-hmm. I think that was something super important to me to realize coming down to Nebraska, is I knew that I wanted a state that was immersed, especially in beef production, just because that's where my heart is. That's where I know that I want to go back to eventually. But also working with Nebraska Corn, realizing that there is so much more that plays into raising beef cattle and the feedlot especially, and all of the agriculture industries are intertwined in some way, shape, or form. And so being able to work with Nebraska Corn, it may not directly be where I want to see myself in the future, but it's definitely starting me on the right path.
8: Well, Rachel, thanks for taking some time to join us, and I'm looking forward to our paths crossing through this summer.
9: Thank you.
8: Rachel Dose joining us, one of the interns this year through the Nebraska Corn Board. I'm Susan Littlefield reporting.
0: High-profile collegiate sports venture on the national level, wrapping up after going the distance and a couple of

0: Husker athletes making news this week.
1: The series has come to a completion. Jake, you got to go to at least the championship games. What was your overall takeaway from the College World Series this year?
2: The SEC simply owns that tournament. It's just, I mean, that's seven in a row the SEC have won. And I know, you know, going back to when that started, Oklahoma was not in the SEC, but they are now. And so it's now seven straight teams that have won the SEC, and the teams from the South continue to do really well at the CWS. You know, I kind of thought game three was going to be a little closer than it was. I did pick Oklahoma to win the third game, and I picked Oklahoma at the beginning of the series, but you know, I think UNC with Caden Glauber, I mean, he's 18 years old and he's a freshman. I think he had thrown too many pitches. And, you know, the crazy stat about Caden Glauber for North Carolina is he went in to that last game being 29-0, like, or UNC was 29-0 every time he pitched. That doesn't mean he was 29-0, but every time he threw a pitch in a game, they were 29-0, 4-0 in the CWS. And I think, you know, that's a lot of pressure and that's a lot to live up to for a pitcher as young as he is. So I think Oklahoma just had the experience. I think they had the timely hitting and the pitching was good. Mercurius was awesome. I mean, both of those teams had good players out of the bullpen that were able to give them innings. You know, as far as just kind of a perspective from the Omaha side of things, I mean, it's great for Omaha. I do think I will say this, and this is, you know, me kind of being a negative Nancy about things. The crowd could have been better, I think, on Monday night. You know, if you looked into the outfield and both days, I thought over the weekend as well, you saw pockets of empty seats. The infield seating was packed, looked awesome, looked great. A lot of empty seats in the outfield. So I don't know if that's necessarily something that the CWS is worried about. Maybe the committee would go to a Friday, Saturday, Sunday type deal to get more people there. But, you know, it seems like when you get your LSUs, your Tennessees, your Mississippi States there, it fills in, but just wasn't as packed this year. But I think everyone still enjoyed it. And I think Omaha put on a great show.
1: I think all the West Virginia fans were at Rocco's drinking their Jello shots. Did you see those numbers? Holy cow.
2: I did. Yeah. It's not quite LSU level, but it's pretty good. Have you ever had a Jello shot, Dave?
1: A Jello shot?
2: Yes.
1: Well, that's a weird question. Yes.
2: Okay. So I honestly hadn't had one until I went to Rocco's a few years ago.
1: Hey.
2: Never had. Didn't even know they were a thing.
1: There you go. Speaking of things, Axelina Johansson is a monster. She had such a tremendous season, and then she's closing it out with the USTF CCCA Women's Field Athlete of the Year. Not to mention, she won the Honda Award for Women's Track Athlete of the Year.
2: There are a lot of people I've talked to kind of in and around Husker athletics, be it, you know, people within the athletic department or other media that think she might be the best athlete overall at the university. And I think when you see the type of things she did this season, those kind of awards, I feel like it's hard to argue with, you know. Jordy Fromm's up there too, but I think what Axelina Johansson does takes more skill, more strength. I think she's a tremendous athlete, and it's great that Nebraska's got her as a representative.
1: Nebraska also has a freshman on the men's basketball team who is going to be hindered for the next few weeks because of an injury.
2: Yeah, Colin Rice broke his wrist. So it's really just a 6-week deal, but it is going to sideline him for the remainder of summer practices. Look, the big thing is, you, if you're going to have that kind of injury where you're going to be out, let it happen now. And but you can say that, yes, but at the same time, that is a freshman that I think was going to have some sort of a role. What kind of role will it be? That's a Fred Hoiberg question. But he was going to have a role this season and will still have a role, but he's going to be a little bit behind the eight ball, so we'll see how he reacts.
1: I think there's some value in being able to sit down, look at the plays, the offense, the defense, the assignments, et cetera. At the same time, somebody so young to lose the ability to get your shots up. I don't know if they specified which hand it was that he broke. His right hand broke. So
2: yeah, okay.
1: That's tough when you're trying to get those shots up, because at this stage of the game, you need to practice to be a proficient and efficient shooter. But again, there's real value in being able to take a step back to do the learning that needs to be done in college.
2: It's almost like a red shirt for the summer, where you can kind of take everything in, you can watch what's going on, but you're absolutely right. I mean, like I said, he's just going to be a little bit behind the eight ball, but you know, I trust the guys that Fred has on that staff to get him up to speed. And I think, you know, one thing that Nebraska, they did a nice job getting Braden Frager back healthy when he had that ankle injury. I think their training staff is pretty strong. So hopefully he's good to go.
1: A story broke Saturday night at the Red Sea Rising event. We're going to save it for tomorrow.
2: Okay.
1: Thanks for the time.
2: You bet. Thanks, Dave.
3: Hold on to your tuckuses. Could be a bit of a bumpy ride tonight, particularly in the central and southwest parts of the states. Things are getting stormy. We'll see lows in the 50s for most of the north and the west, 60s for most of the south and the east. As far as those storms that we're talking about, they're really going to be blanketing the entire state of Nebraska tonight. But this area, central and also southwest, that's your best chance for severe weather tonight. 2-inch hail possible, 60 mile an hour gusts. Risk for a tornado is very low, but of course, never out of the realm of possibility when it comes to severe weather. So those areas, stay alert. Make sure you have ways to keep notified. Keep it on NCN for the latest. We get through tonight and we'll be coasting into the weekend. It's our first full week of summer. And tomorrow, certainly not as warm as it's going to feel this weekend. Temps pretty much consistent all week long. 70s for most of the state, 80s in the south and in the east. And again, tomorrow there'll still be a few showers and storms out in the panhandle, but not nearly as strong as the ones we're going to be seeing today, and certainly not of the severe variety either. But again, get through tonight and a little bit of tomorrow, and here's what you've got waiting for you. Gloriosity for the rest of the week, as we'll see 70s and 80s into the weekend, and then heating up big time. Most of the state, including the Northeast, going to be seeing 90s this weekend with a few showers and storms Sunday. But yeah, those temps are going to stay warm for a while. Southeast also heating up after really four just perfect days there, 70s and 80s. It is summer, folks. 90s, yeah, you knew they were coming, and they are back with lots of sunshine and a few sprinkles and storms here or there close to the end of the weekend and into the new week. Central seeing a little more rain and storm action than most areas there. It returns on Thursday, not expecting anything severe though, and then a big time heat up on Sunday with mid-90s and a few sprinkles too. Low 90s for the early portion of next week. Northwest also seeing their fair share of rain and thunder boomers tonight, tomorrow, and into Thursday. Although, once again, tonight is, if we're going to see any severe weather, that's when it would be, and Northwest is very unlikely. And then a big time heat up into the 90s for Saturday through Tuesday, with the exception of a little dip on Monday. And then the hottest part of the state, and also one of the wettest after we get through three straight days of showers and storms. Look at that, close to 100 on Sunday, and before it starts to ameliorate a little bit and smooth that into the 80s for Monday and for Tuesday. So once again, if you're in the central or southwest part of the state, brace for a little severe weather tonight. We'll all be seeing some rain and thunderstorms tonight, and then the rest of the week should be great, and then a hot weekend ahead.
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9: 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From Norfolk to Valentine, Sydney to towns in the southeast, and right here in the Tri-Cities, we are News Channel Nebraska. Here for Nebraska, here for you. Thanks for joining us on News Channel Nebraska. Coming up this hour on NCN, the latest unemployment numbers are in, including a surprising drop for one county in central Nebraska. The Underground Railroad is typically associated with the southern U.S. A former stop in southeast Nebraska closed for 7 years until recently reopening. Nebraska's Secretary of State listed as a defendant as the state is being sued by the Republican National Committee over a statewide election law. Warm weather rolling in after some rains falling in central Nebraska earlier today, although we could be in store for some more severe stuff depending on where you live. Michael J. Anthony joins us for the first time this hour with a check on the weather.
10: This could be a little bit of a hairy night, but once we get through it, we should have smooth sailing weather-wise for the rest of the week and into early next week. Tonight we'll drop down into the 50s across most of the west, 60s for most of the east. And where it gets a little hairy with those showers and storms. Now, they're going to be blanketing all across Nebraska tonight, but your best chance for severe weather is going to be in the central and southwest parts of the state. Hail, high winds, risk for tornado very low, but things that could get a little nasty tonight. And once we get through that, though, we'll still see a few showers and storms tomorrow out west, but highs in the 70s and 80s. Once again, as we mentioned, little precipitation in the panhandle and also in the southwest corner, but not expecting anything of a severe variety. Plenty of sunshine for the rest of the state tomorrow, and then things pretty clear and then warming up this weekend. That's coming up in your extended forecast.
9: Michael, thanks. We'll check back with him a little later for a longer look at the forecast. For the time being, we're digging into the top stories from around Nebraska. Six major fires all igniting within close proximity to one another on the calendar across western Nebraska. Landowners who were devastated by the blazes have a little more time to submit an application. The USDA extending the deadline until August 25th of this year for people who need assistance in repairing, rebuilding, or seeking other types of help to stabilize their farms and ranches. The Emergency Conservation Program provides up to 75% of the allowable cost after natural disasters, up to $500,000. This federal financial help is available to anyone who suffered losses in the Morrill, Cottonwood, Road 203, Anderson Bridge, Ashby, and Minor fires. The USDA says they want all qualified producers to apply so they can get the help needed, from fence repair, replacement, to removing debris or fixing up whatever got damaged because of the blaze. Continued efforts for those seeking work in Dawson County have proven fruitful following the latest release of unemployment numbers from the state of Nebraska. Dawson County's unemployment dropping more than 4% from April, now down to 15.5%, according to the Nebraska Department of Labor. Unemployment numbers for the state jumped to 3.5% in February following the closure of the Tyson plant in Lexington. Around 33,000 folks are currently without a job in Nebraska and filing for unemployment, a rate of 3% statewide, nearly 1.5% lower than the national number. The number of people who were filing dropped by about 600 from April to May. The Department of Labor says there are over 31,000 openings posted on the NEWorks website as of yesterday. So for anyone seeking a new position, it's a great starting spot. A former stop located in southeast Nebraska as part of the Underground Railroad

0: reopened on Juneteenth. As NCN's Dan Swanson shares, the location had been closed for 7 years.
1: For most of his life, Daryl Hogan could not have imagined his role in the grand reopening of Mayhew Cabin at Nebraska City. For he never heard of John Brown as a child, and no one spoke of Sammy and Jane Harper in his days as a young adult. A single photo of the Harpers surfaced with faces he had not known, and a history that had seemed lost. His ancestors were among the last 12 freedom seekers John Brown helped escort out of Kansas, where aiding escaping slaves carried the death penalty. A penalty John Brown suffered in 1859, but the Harpers lived on freely in Canada.
2: When I saw the condition of the cabin back in the fall, I was a little saddened. I was kind of upset that it had gotten into the condition that it was in.
1: 8 months later, the site reopened with restoration to the cabin by master craftsman Butch Bouvier, a crew of volunteers led by Doug Kreifels, and the historical orations of Nelson.
3: To stop at Mayhew Cabin was kind of tough, I mean, because it didn't look great. And I saw the reaction of Daryl to that, you know, this really important stop in this extremely important story, and something you could tell was very personal to him.
1: Nelson said the Underground Railroad had been secretive, but now abolitionists were making it clear as a tool to destabilize the slave economy. Never was there more danger and more at stake.
4: The Mayhews decided that it was worth the risk to help people in their community who needed help.
1: In a decade's time, Hogan went from a blank slate on the question of his family's origins in North America to calling for a sort of rebirth of a distressed Underground Railroad site.
2: You know, it was history that was lost for us. We found it, and to come here, and it was almost lost. The site was in a pretty bad state the first time that I saw it, and I think this is an opportunity to not only continue to tell this story, but to grow that link between Canada, where my ancestors landed, and Nebraska City. Who would have thought?
1: He said the board is committed to making the site a positive focus for the community and an anchor for Nebraska's Civil War narrative. From Nebraska City, I'm Dan Swanson, News Channel Nebraska.
5: 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It's a double headliner knockout. Little Texas brings the Platinum 90 sing-alongs that still crank like it's 1994.
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0: Storms yesterday bringing damaging hail to the Panhandle. Video taken a couple miles west of Scott's Bluff shows massive hailstones filling a backyard and shattering the window of a home. Storm spotters said the majority of the hail falling yesterday was golf ball sized. A few got as large as baseballs in the Scott's Bluff area. The Scott's Bluff Fire Department reports at least one person was hit by hail and needed assistance from first responders. The barrage in Scott's Bluff was a continuation of storms, first touching down in Mitchell. Widespread hail was reported last night with some tennis ball sized.

0: stones reported east of town. So far, there have been no reports of any injuries in Mitchell. The National Weather Service says the Panhandle once again has a level 2 and even level 3 risk of severe storms today, with the best chance for tornadoes, heavy hail, and heavy winds centered around towns like Scotts Bluff, Harrisburg, and Kimball. After being stranded at sea while officials figured out a safe place to get off the boat, experiencing a hantavirus outbreak, it was another month and change for the final 8 Americans who had to come to Omaha. Those individuals spent 42 days quarantined in Nebraska before finally getting to leave on Sunday. One passenger telling the Associated Press they were locked in their rooms until about 5 minutes before the expiration of the quarantine, then told they could leave. She says the government did pay for their flights, according to the AP reporting. 10 other passengers were allowed to leave earlier so long as they agreed to monitoring in their home states. Of course, their time in Nebraska was met with compassion and congeniality, with restaurants and food trucks delivering special meals nearly on a daily basis. And some of the nurses would pick up Starbucks for the patients. One thanking the community on social media, saying Nebraskans showed, quote, complete kindness and generosity. The city of Hastings is partnering with several local organizations to provide information and resources on renters' rights during a community forum coming up this weekend. Organizers will answer questions and offer guidance on topics including fair housing laws, the legal process for filing maintenance requests, and ways tenants can advocate for their rights. Hastings Mayor Jay Beckby said the city is proud to support the event, emphasizing all residents deserve safe, clean, and well-maintained housing. He said lower-income residents are often the most vulnerable when housing issues arise.
1: Some of these people don't have anywhere else to go, okay? If you come in and you don't take care of the property that I'm renting and I'm at a certain income level, I'll move on. When you look at people that are trying to get on their feet and they're subsidized and they maybe don't feel like they have another option.
0: The forum will be held at the Hastings Airport Saturday from 10 a.m. until 6 p.m. The Hastings Fire Department is the latest to adopt a new shift schedule designed to give firefighters longer recovery periods away from the station. The Hastings City Council approving a memorandum of understanding modifying the department's labor agreement to change firefighters' work schedules. Under the new system, firefighters will transition from a 24 hours on, 48 hours off rotation to a 48 hours on, 96 hours off schedule. Union representatives telling the council the change will provide firefighters with improved recovery time, greater flexibility for training opportunities, and increased morale. During the presentation, department representatives said a recent survey found roughly 9 out of 10 firefighters supported the proposed schedule change. Of Nebraska's 15 paid fire departments, 11 have either moved away from the traditional 24-48 schedule, or they're in the process of making a similar transition.
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0: one of those students on the waiting list for a teammate's mentor. 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
1: From Long Pine to Chadron and Nebraska City to Rushville, News Channel Nebraska is dedicated to reporting on news from every corner of the state. 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
2: A bit of a torrential Tuesday night, particularly in the central and southwest parts of the state. We're all going to be seeing some thunderstorm action tonight as we drop down into the 50s for most of the north and the west, 60s for most of the south and in the east. But storms and showers all across Nebraska tonight, as you can see, blanketing the whole state in the central and southwest region. That's where you have the best chance for severe weather in the nature of 2-inch hail, perhaps 60 mile an hour winds are possible. Risk for tornado very low. And once we get through tonight, things should be pretty smooth sailing for the rest of the week. It'll be warming up this weekend. We'll have that later for you in your extended forecast. As we look at your Wednesday, pretty much a temperature-wise staying consistent with what we had today and what we'll have most of this week. 70s out west, 80s for most of the east. And again, a few lingering showers and storms out in the panhandle and in the southwest tomorrow. Not expecting anything of the severe variety, and lots of sunshine for the rest of the state on your Wednesday. Expect more of this for Thursday and Friday for pretty much all of us. And then get ready. Things are going to heat up big time into the 90s this weekend, even maybe close to 100 in the southwest. We'll have that coming up in your extended forecast.
3: Cattle futures are lower Tuesday. More on that in just a moment. I'm Brownfield Commodity Market reporter John Perkins at the closing market minute for Tuesday, June 23rd. Soybeans and corn both ended Tuesday's session mixed, adjusting spreads. Overall, U.S. crop weather looks generally favorable into early July or so, and the USDA's national crop condition ratings held steady over the past week for both corn and soybeans, with development ahead of average. But there are definitely some areas of concern. But again, overall, in the aggregate, both corn and soybeans look pretty good right now. And there was some ongoing position squaring ahead of next week's USDA planted area and quarterly stocks numbers. The trade's also waiting to see what the USDA reports for export sales on Thursday. Mexico bought mostly new crop U.S. corn this morning, and soybean traders remain optimistic about new export demand from China. And wheat was lower. The USDA's condition ratings for both spring and winter wheat did decline over the past week, but that seemed to be fairly factored in at this point, given the crop condition issues that we already know. The winter wheat harvest is ahead of average, and spring wheat development's right on schedule. Live and feeder cattle close lower, taking profits after those gains on Monday as they continue to wait for widespread direct cash cattle business. Outside of some scattered sales in the north, things have been very quiet so far. Box beef was sharply higher at midday, but that had no real impact. And hogs ended the session mixed on spread trade and technical weakness. Deferred contracts could not hold on to the early gains. Pork was weak at midday. With the closing market minute for Tuesday, June 23rd, I'm Brownfield Commodity Market reporter John Perkins.
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0: first medical cannabis plants could be going into Nebraska soil soon. The state's Medical Cannabis Commission voting unanimously to confirm a successful inspection for a cultivation company based in Raymond to start planting in the near future. Of the four cultivators who will be licensed, there's only one who appears ready to begin production of the plant. Another grower delayed the inspection, and the other two have been battling zoning issues in their respective cities, with one moving from Omaha to Gretna, where there has been a stronger agreement between the grower and the city. Starting tomorrow, the commission voted 3-1 to start accepting applications for manufacturing, which there will only be four of in the state. Eventually, a dozen companies will become licensed to drive, and another 12 will be allowed to sell it to patients. Attorney General Mike Hilgers and Governor Pillen still need to sign off on the regulations sent to Hilgers' office in April. Republicans at the national level are suing Nebraska for its current state election law. The law was implemented in 2009 and meant to enforce a federal election law, according to the Nebraska Examiner. Based on two Nebraska voters who joined the lawsuit, they likely brought it to the attention of the Republican National Committee to be addressed. The suit claims the law at the state level allows U.S. citizens who have not resided in Nebraska or the USA to vote in Nebraska. In the filing, the plaintiffs allege this goes against the state constitution, stating anyone voting in Nebraska must live in the state. A similar lawsuit filed in North Carolina by the RNC saw a judge rule in favor of the GOP. Nebraska was the first state to ban sugary drinks and candy from the Supplemental Nutrition Assistance Program. Now it's among the first states to have the new rules blocked by a court. A federal judge has blocked restrictions on what can be purchased under SNAP in Nebraska and four other states. Nebraska's SNAP changes went into effect on January 1st, keeping people from buying sugary drinks and candy with their benefits. The state was the first in the nation to request its SNAP waiver as part of the Trump administration's Make America Healthy Again movement. Yesterday, Washington, D.C. District Court Senior Judge Amy Berman Jackson ruled the USDA had overstepped its authority. The lawsuit was filed by the National Center for Law and Economic Justice on behalf of SNAP recipient Nathan Fleming of Lincoln and residents of Iowa, Colorado, Tennessee, and West Virginia. The suit against the USDA and Secretary of Agriculture Brooke Rollins was filed in March. The SNAP recipients argued the program's changes undermine food access.
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5: Severe weather is part of life here in Nebraska, and staying informed makes all the difference. I'm Kent Bouton. 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
6: To your Tuckuses could be a bit of a bumpy ride tonight, particularly in the central and southwest parts of the state. Things are getting stormy. We'll see lows in the 50s for most of the north and the west, 60s for most of the south and the east. As far as those storms that we're talking about, they're really going to be blanketing the entire state of Nebraska tonight. But this area, central and also southwest, that's your best chance for severe weather tonight. 2-inch hail possible, 60-mile-an-hour gusts. Risk for a tornado is very low, but of course, never out of the realm of possibility when it comes to severe weather. So those areas, stay alert. Make sure you have ways to keep notified. Keep it on NCN for the latest. We get through tonight, and we'll be coasting into the weekend. It's our first full week of summer. And tomorrow, certainly not as warm as it's going to feel this weekend. Temps pretty much consistent all week long. 70s for most of the state, 80s in the south and in the east. And again, tomorrow there'll still be a few showers and storms out in the panhandle, but not nearly as strong as the ones we're going to be seeing today, and certainly not of the severe variety either. But again, get through tonight and a little bit of tomorrow, and here's what you've got waiting for you. Gloriosity for the rest of the week, as we'll see 70s and 80s into the weekend, and then heating up big time. Most of the state, including the Northeast, going to be seeing 90s this weekend with a few showers and storms Sunday. But yeah, those temps are going to stay warm for a while. Southeast also heating up after really four just perfect days there, 70s and 80s. It is summer, folks. 90s, yeah, you knew they were coming, and they are back with lots of sunshine and a few sprinkles and storms here or there close to the end of the weekend and into the new week. Central seeing a little more rain and storm action than most areas there. It returns on Thursday, not expecting anything severe though, and then a big time heat up on Sunday with mid-90s and a few sprinkles too. Low 90s for the early portion of next week. Northwest also seeing their fair share of rain and thunder boomers tonight, tomorrow, and into Thursday. Although, once again, tonight is, if we're going to see any severe weather, that's when it would be, and Northwest is very unlikely. And then a big time heat up into the 90s for Saturday through Tuesday, with the exception of a little dip on Monday. And then the hottest part of the state, and also one of the wettest after we get through three straight days of showers and storms. Look at that, close to 100 on Sunday, and before it starts to ameliorate a little bit and smooth that into the 80s for Monday and for Tuesday. So once again, if you're in the central or southwest part of the state, brace for a little severe weather tonight. We'll all be seeing some rain and thunderstorms tonight, and then the rest of the week should be great, and then a hot weekend ahead.
0: In a winner-take-all game three, Oklahoma rolls by UNC to win the 2026 Men's College World Series. It's the Sooners' first college baseball title in more than three decades. NCN's Jake Bartecki has the recap, an on-field reaction from Omaha.
7: Party like it is 1994. The Oklahoma Sooners dominate North Carolina in Game 3 of the College World Series Finals 13-2 to claim their third national championship in program history, their first since 1994.
8: It feels unreal. I mean, doing it year after the year that we had, I mean, it was definitely not. We didn't have the perfect road at all. Probably had one of the toughest road we ever saw for national champ. I mean,
9: we did start playing our kind of baseball towards the end of the year, and everyone says, "Yeah, we got hot," but we always knew we could do it.
10: To bounce back and to have the run they've had, just high character, belief, great teamwork, an example for any sport in walk of life.
11: Happiness is all I can say. Just happiness for this whole team, from the ups and downs of everything. Just happy.
7: The Sooners jumped out to a big lead, and they never looked back. The offense was aided by two homers from Dayton Taki and Kyle Branch at the bottom of the order, while L.J. Mercurius earned the win in relief, allowing just one run on five hits. While some may have doubted the Sooners, outfielder Jason Walk says they believed they could do it from day one.
12: Our first practice in the fall, Reggie was basically like, you're looking at the national champions of this year. So we fully believe in that. We practice that way. We have a championship standard to hold ourselves to that. And to be here is just unbelievable.
7: The SEC dominance continues in Omaha. Oklahoma becomes

0: The seventh straight team from the SEC to win the College World Series. In Omaha, Jake Bartecki, News Channel Nebraska.
1: The best young aiming firers from around the USA all coming to Central Nebraska this week for the National 4-H Shooting Sports Championships. NCN's Michael Shively making his way out to the competition.
2: Welcome to Grand Island and what they call the College World Series for this community. It's that type of equivalent, the National 4-H Shooting Sports Championships. Right behind me, you see some archers getting some practice in. Opening ceremonies were yesterday. Action is underway today. This morning, they were fighting through the wind, fighting through the rain to do the competitions. There's compound archery right there. All the other shooting sports, shotgun, rifle, small bore pistol, air rifle, air pistol, and that's just a few of them. Lots of events, and they're going on throughout the week. The last day is Friday. They'll shut things down come the afternoon on Friday. But this brings more than 700 competitors to Grand Island, plus their families. This is a huge deal for this community in terms of the economy, and it's a cool deal for these participants because they're meeting people from all over the nation. Just today, we talked to people from Nevada, Illinois, Minnesota, and Wisconsin, and Lincoln, Nebraska. So those folks are all converging in Grand Island at the Heartland Shooting Park just west of town, and also on the Fonter Park campus here this week. So exciting things happening in Grand Island. We have a full story on all of it coming up later tonight here on NCN. I'm Michael Shively reporting in Grand Island, News Channel Nebraska.
1: A nice, big, consistent rain for a lot of central Nebraska. It moved out of the way, clouds cleared, we got some sunshine. And now there's a chance things have warmed up enough, the severe stuff might roll in again. Michael J. Anthony joins us once again with a check of the forecast.
3: This could be a little bit of a hairy night, but once we get through it, we should have smooth sailing weather-wise for the rest of the week and into early next week. Tonight we'll drop down into the 50s across most of the west, 60s for most of the east, and where it gets a little hairy with those showers and storms. Now they're going to be blanketing all across Nebraska tonight, but your best chance for severe weather is going to be in the central and southwest parts of the state. Hail, high winds. Risk for a tornado very low, but things that could get a little nasty tonight. And once we get through that, though, we'll still see a few showers and storms tomorrow out west, but highs in the 70s and 80s. Once again, as we mentioned, little precipitation in the panhandle and also in the southwest corner, but not expecting anything of a severe variety. Plenty of sunshine for the rest of the state tomorrow, and then things pretty clear and then warming up this weekend. That's coming up in your extended forecast.
1: Michael, thanks. He's coming back in less than 10 minutes for another round with Mother Nature, right here on News Channel Nebraska. Republicans at the national level are suing Nebraska for its current state election law. The law was implemented in 2009 and meant to enforce a federal election law, according to the Nebraska Examiner. Based on two Nebraska voters who joined the lawsuit, they likely brought it to the attention of the Republican National Committee to be addressed. The suit claims the law at the state level allows U.S. citizens who have not resided in Nebraska or the USA to vote in Nebraska. In the filing, the plaintiffs allege this goes against the state constitution, stating anyone voting in Nebraska must live in the state. A similar lawsuit filed in North Carolina by the RNC saw a judge rule in favor of the GOP. Hastings man whose baby died in a hot car has asked for a deferred judgment and received it in part. Jeremy Hansen was arrested in late July of last year after his son was found dead from heat exposure in a Hastings parking lot inside a car. This is according to court records. The sentence will be 48 months of probation with 180 days in county jail. However, the jail time will not start until February 4th of 2030 and could be suspended if he meets all the requirements laid out by his probation office, along with payment of all costs owed throughout his time under their watch. Documents show Hansen entered a no-contest plea to one count of child abuse, resulting in death, according to court records. A Kearney man is facing a lengthy list of charges after police say they found him driving drunk with an unsecured toddler in the vehicle. According to court records, officers were searching for a vehicle involved in a reported hit and run when they spotted a white pickup driving the wrong way on West 24th Street. Police say Nicholas Thompson

0: showed signs of intoxication and admitted he had been drinking. Officers also finding a toddler inside the truck who was not properly secured in a car seat. Court documents say investigators found open alcohol containers inside the vehicle, including one near the kid. Police say Thompson later registered a blood alcohol content of 0.201, more than twice Nebraska's legal limit. He was booked into the Buffalo County Jail on charges including aggravated DUI third offense, child abuse, transporting a child while intoxicated, and driving under suspension. Less than a week after two women were shot and killed by their husbands in Omaha, another woman has died after being shot by her husband. The Sarpy County Sheriff's Office says they received a call at around 5:30 p.m. yesterday from 34-year-old Coral Eaton, who was claiming her husband was shooting a gun in the house. While on the phone, authorities say the call remained active and the woman was no longer communicating with dispatch. Members of the Sarpy County Sheriff's Office and the Papillion Police Department got to the scene.
1: And they both heard a shot, and then that was it. So they just waited because they didn't know what the situation was. Eventually, our SWAT team, which is comprised Papillion, Police, La Vista, and the Sheriff's Office, our SWAT team responded. They called the suspect out, and he did come out of the house. He did have a gunshot wound to the abdomen.
0: When officers went inside, they found Eaton deceased, and a child was in the home. The child was taken into protective custody. 35-year-old Cameron Skaman is in the hospital in critical, stable condition, awaiting potential charges. The Alliance woman charged with killing her ex-boyfriend and disposing of his body will now be tried in a new county. Timber Bingham's case in Sheridan County is being moved to Box Butte County, with Sheridan County presenting a motion to dismiss three felony counts previously being tried within their jurisdiction, according to court records. Bingham is currently being held in Sheridan County Jail with a $1 million bond, 10%. The information of the complaint presented in Box Butte still has Bingham facing first-degree murder of Ibram Cifuentes, use of a firearm to commit a felony, and improper disposal of human remains. The mother, connected to concealing the alleged murder, had her charges moved into the Box Butte County District Court. Ruby Bingham remains behind bars after a bond of $500,000 was placed on her. Bingham is facing three felony counts for alleged involvement after her daughter, Tamara, was charged with the murder of Cifuentes last August. While documents have been sealed in the case, a complaint against Ruby alleges she assisted in affecting physical evidence, preventing the discovery of it, and she had knowledge or assisted in the hiding of Cifuentes' body after he was allegedly killed. In eastern Nebraska, a woman convicted of child abuse at an unlicensed daycare center is avoiding jail time. Robin Sinner was sentenced to 18 months probation and $580 worth of fines, along with nearly $950 in restitution owed to two people, according to court records. Her charges stem from a 2024 investigation into a daycare in the town of Eagle. Cass County authorities said a child at Sinner's in-home service suffered injuries to his lower extremities. Investigators say Sinner was running an unlicensed child care center in her home, watching four or more children. She eventually pleaded to a reduced charge of neglectful child abuse and providing unlicensed child care. A Norfolk man is in jail after being accused of threatening a woman with a gun. 30-year-old Francisco Mendez Cardenas was arrested early this morning. Police say they were sent to a domestic disturbance at a residence on North Pine Street, a few blocks to the east of Johnson Park. The victim telling police she and Mendez Cardenas had been arguing throughout the day, then it turned physical. And the victim said Mendez Cardenas struck her in the face before threatening to kill her with his gun. Police say kids in the house at the time confirmed what the victim said. Mendez Cardenas was arrested on terroristic threat and child abuse charges. The state of Nebraska telling some producers affected by a grain dealer's bankruptcy the check is in the mail. The Nebraska Public Service Commission announcing they've mailed payment checks to 12 different claimants in the Hansen-Mueller case. The Omaha-based grain dealer's license was suspended last October after producers said they had not been paid by Hansen-Mueller, in some cases for months. The company later declared bankruptcy and held an auction, raising funds at their headquarters back in April. Now the PSC says checks should be arriving within the next few days. The agency approved $1 million worth of claims at their May meeting. Summer travel is still on, and this year Americans are being a little more careful about how they do it. A new pulse check from the travel site Going finds travelers' plans have shifted from ready and open to adventure to more selective.

0: Summer travel is now in full swing, but the way people are choosing to travel is seeing a shift. This year, 41% of travelers describe themselves as selective, up from just 29% last year, now outpacing those who say they're ready and open to adventure, according to a new report by Going.
1: There is definitely a tale of two travelers going on for the summer, and it really starts to split when we get into different income levels.
0: Katie Nastro with Going says budget is the number one barrier to travel this summer for 39% of travelers earning under $150,000 a year. Those earning $75,000 or less are pulling back the hardest. 41% say they'll travel less. One in four plans to take fewer trips altogether, while another one in four is staying closer to home.
1: When it comes to that lower income traveler, they're definitely citing that there are limitations as to how much they're going to spend.
0: The result is what Going calls the backyard summer. Domestic travel has slightly increased this year, as well as staycations.
1: It's not necessarily a conversation around whether or not people are traveling. It's more of a conversation around how people are looking to be more selective and continue to travel, but do it smartly amid having budgetary concerns this year.
0: I'm Ivan Rodriguez reporting.
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4: A bit of a torrential Tuesday night, particularly in the central and southwest parts of the state. We're all going to be seeing some thunderstorm action tonight as we drop down into the 50s for most of the north and the west, 60s for most of the south and in the east. But storms and showers all across Nebraska tonight, as you can see, blanketing the whole state in the central and southwest region. That's where you have the best chance for severe weather in the nature of 2-inch hail, perhaps 60 mile an hour winds are possible. Risk for tornado very low. And once we get through tonight, things should be pretty smooth sailing for the rest of the week. It'll be warming up this weekend. We'll have that later for you in your extended forecast. As we look at your Wednesday, pretty much a temperature wise staying consistent with what we had today and what we'll have most of this week. 70s out west, 80s for most of the east. And again, a few lingering showers and storms out in the panhandle and in the southwest tomorrow. Not expecting anything of the severe variety, and lots of sunshine for the rest of the state on your Wednesday. Expect more of this for Thursday and Friday for pretty much all of us. And then get ready. Things are going to heat up big time into the 90s this weekend, even maybe close to 100 in the southwest. We'll have that coming up in your extended forecast.
5: Cattle futures are lower Tuesday. More on that in just a moment. I'm Brownfield Commodity Market reporter John Perkins at the closing market minute for Tuesday, June 23rd. Soybeans and corn both ended Tuesday's session mixed, adjusting spreads. Overall, U.S. crop weather looks generally favorable into early July or so, and the USDA's national crop condition ratings held steady over the past week for both corn and soybeans, with development ahead of average. But there are definitely some areas of concern. But again, overall, in the aggregate, both corn and soybeans look pretty good right now. And there was some ongoing position squaring ahead of next week's USDA planted area and quarterly stocks numbers. The trade's also waiting to see what the USDA reports for export sales on Thursday. Mexico bought mostly new crop U.S. corn this morning, and soybean traders remain optimistic about new export demand from China. And wheat was lower. The USDA's condition ratings for both spring and winter wheat did decline over the past week, but that seemed to be fairly factored in at this point, given the crop condition issues that we already know. The winter wheat harvest is ahead of average, and spring wheat development's right on schedule. Live and feeder cattle closed lower, taking profits after those gains on Monday as they continue to wait for widespread direct cash cattle business. Outside of some scattered sales in the north, things have been very quiet so far. Box beef was sharply higher at midday, but that had no real impact. And hogs ended the session.

0: Mixed on spread trade and technical weakness, deferred contracts could not hold on to the early gains. Pork was weak at midday. With the closing market minute for Tuesday, June 23rd, I'm Brownfield Commodity Market reporter John Perkins.
1: Darling, I believe everything's gonna be all right.

0: With a Medi-Cal health plan, you're not just covered, you're cared for.
1: We've been meeting with the 36th class of interns through the Nebraska Corn Board and finding out what they're going to be doing this summer and what they're seeing as a benefit of an internship and, more importantly, how that is going to come back to the corn growers. I'm Susan Littlefield with the American Ag Network, and Rachel Dose joins us now. Rachel is the Nebraska Corn Communications and Event Management intern, so she is based in the Lincoln office. And Rachel, first off, how is the beginning of your internship gone?
2: It's been super cool to just be able to be in the office with everybody. I think most people know that Nebraska Corn has an awesome team, both with the growers and with the board side. So it's been super cool to just be able to meet everybody, experience what everybody has been doing for their jobs and how their jobs play into my internship, and being able to help them the best that I can to use both of my degrees in almost every day, because surprisingly with Nebraska Corn, we think a lot about livestock. And I feel like a lot of that plays into my internship here.
1: You bring up a really important point, and I think you can bring a perspective once again to the relationship that happens between livestock and corn that's used for feed.
2: Mm-hmm. I think that was something super important to me to realize coming down to Nebraska, is I knew that I wanted a state that was immersed, especially in beef production, just because that's where my heart is. That's where I know that I want to go back to eventually. But also working with Nebraska Corn, realizing that there is so much more that plays into raising beef cattle and the feedlot especially. And all of the agriculture industries are intertwined in some way, shape, or form. And so being able to work with Nebraska Corn, it may not directly be where I want to see myself in the future, but it's definitely starting me on the right path.
1: Well, Rachel, thanks for taking some time to join us, and I'm looking forward to our paths crossing through this summer.
2: Thank you.
1: Rachel Dose joining us, one of the interns this year through the Nebraska Corn Board. I'm Susan Littlefield reporting.
3: Nebraska's most high-profile collegiate sports venture on the national level, wrapping up after going the distance. And a couple of Husker athletes making news this week.
4: The series has come to a completion. Jake, you got to go to at least the championship games. What was your overall takeaway from the College World Series this year?
5: The SEC simply owns that tournament. It's just, I mean, that's seven in a row the SEC have won. And I know, you know, going back to when that started, Oklahoma was not in the SEC, but they are now. And so it's now seven straight teams that have won the SEC, and the teams from the South continue to do really well at the CWS. You know, I kind of thought game three was going to be a little closer than it was. I did pick Oklahoma to win the third game, and I picked Oklahoma at the beginning of the series. But, you know, I think UNC with Caden Glauber, I mean, he's 18 years old and he's a freshman. I think he had thrown too many pitches. And, you know, the crazy stat about Caden Glauber for North Carolina is he went in to that last game being 29-0, like, or UNC was 29-0 every time he pitched. That doesn't mean he was 29-0, but every time he threw a pitch in a game, they were 29-0, 4-0 in the CWS. And I think, you know, that's a lot of pressure, and that's a lot to live up to for a pitcher as young as he is. So I think Oklahoma just had the experience. I think they had the timely hitting. And the pitching was good. Mercurius was awesome. I mean, both of those teams had good players out of the bullpen that were able to give them innings. You know, as far as just kind of a perspective from the Omaha side of things, I mean, it's great for Omaha. I do think, I will say this, and this is, you know, me kind of being a negative Nancy about things, the crowd could have been better, I think, on Monday night. You know, if you looked into the outfield, and both days, I thought over the weekend as well, you saw pockets of empty seats. The infield seating was packed, looked awesome, looked great. A lot of empty seats in the outfield. So I don't know if that's necessarily something that the CWS is worried about. Maybe the committee would go to a Friday, Saturday, Sunday type deal to get more people there. But, you know, it seems like when you get your LSUs, your Tennessees, your Mississippi States there, it fills in. But just wasn't as packed this year. But I think everyone still enjoyed it. And I think Omaha put on a great show.
4: I think all the West Virginia fans were at Rocco's drinking their Jello shots. Did you see those numbers? Holy cow.
5: I did. Yeah, it's not quite LSU level, but it's pretty good. Have you ever had a Jello shot, Dave?
4: A Jello shot?
5: Yes.
4: Well, that's a weird question. Yes.
5: Okay. So I honestly hadn't had one until I went to Rocco's a few years ago.
4: Hey.
5: Never had. Didn't even know they were a thing.
4: There you go. Speaking of things, Axelina Johansson is a monster. She had such a tremendous season, and then she's closing it out with the USTF CCCA Women's Field Athlete of the Year. Not to mention, she won the Honda Award for Women's Track Athlete of the Year.
5: There are a lot of people I've talked to kind of in and around Husker athletics, be it, you know, people within the athletic department or other media that think she might be the best athlete overall at the university. And I think when you see the type of things she did this season, those kind of awards, I feel like it's hard to argue with. You know, Jordy Fromm's up there too, but I think what Axelina Johansson does takes more skill, more strength. I think she's a tremendous athlete, and it's great that Nebraska's got her as a representative.
4: Nebraska also has a freshman on the men's basketball team who is going to be hindered for the next few weeks because of an injury.
5: Yeah, Colin Rice broke his wrist. So it's really just a six-week deal, but it is going to sideline him for the remainder of summer practices. Look, the big thing is if you're going to have that kind of injury where you're going to be out, let it happen now. And but you can say that, yes, but at the same time, that is a freshman that I think was going to have some sort of a role. What kind of role will it be? That's a Fred Hoiberg question. But he was going to have a role this season and will still have a role, but he's going to be a little bit behind the eight ball, so we'll see how he reacts.
4: I think there's some value in being able to sit down, look at the plays, the offense, the defense, the assignments, etc. At the same time, somebody so young to lose the ability to get your shots up. I don't know if they specified which hand it was that he broke, or his right hand broke. So,
5: yeah, okay.
4: That's tough when you're trying to get those shots up, because at this stage of the game, you need to practice to be a proficient and efficient shooter. But again, there's real value in being able to take a step back to do the learning that needs to be done in college.
5: It's almost like a red shirt for the summer, where you can kind of take everything in, you can watch what's going on, but you're absolutely right. I mean, like I said, he's just going to be a little bit behind the eight ball, but you know, I trust the guys that Fred has on that staff to get him up to speed. And I think, you know, one thing that Nebraska, they did a nice job getting Braden Frager back healthy when he had that ankle injury. I think their training staff is pretty strong. So hopefully he's good to go.
4: A story broke Saturday night at the Red Sea Rising event. We're going to save it for tomorrow.
5: And okay.
4: Thanks for the time.
5: You bet. Thanks, Dave.
6: Hold on to your tuckuses. Could be a bit of a bumpy ride tonight, particularly in the central and southwest parts of the state. Things are getting stormy. We'll see lows in the 50s for most of the north and the west, 60s for most of the south and the east. As far as those storms that we're talking about, they're really going to be blanketing the entire state of Nebraska tonight. But this area, central and also southwest, that's your best chance for severe weather tonight. 2-inch hail possible, 60 mile an hour gusts. Risk for a tornado is very low, but of course never out of the realm of possibility when it comes to severe weather. So those areas, stay alert. Make sure you have ways to keep notified. Keep it on NCN for the latest. We get through tonight and we'll be coasting into the weekend. It's our first full week of summer. And tomorrow, certainly not as warm as it's going to feel this weekend. Temps pretty much consistent all week long. 70s for most of the state, 80s in the south and in the east. And again, tomorrow there'll still be a few showers and storms out in the panhandle, but not nearly as strong as the ones we're going to be seeing today, and certainly not of the severe variety either. But again, get through tonight and a little bit of tomorrow, and here's what you've got waiting for you. Gloriosity for the rest of the week, as we'll see 70s and 80s into the weekend, and then heating up big time. Most of the state, including the Northeast, going to be seeing 90s this weekend with a few showers and storms Sunday. But yeah, those temps are going to stay warm for a while. Southeast also heating up after really four just perfect days there, 70s and 80s. It is summer, folks. 90s, yeah, you knew they were coming, and they are back with lots of sunshine and a few sprinkles and storms here or there close to the end of the weekend and into the new week. Central seeing a little more rain and storm action than most areas there.

0: It returns on Thursday, not expecting anything severe though, and then a big time heat up on Sunday with mid 90s and a few sprinkles too. Low 90s for the early portion of next week. Northwest also seeing their fair share of rain and thunder boomers tonight, tomorrow, and into Thursday. Although once again, tonight is, if we're gonna see any severe weather, that's when it would be, and Northwest is very unlikely. And then a big time heat up into the 90s for Saturday through Tuesday, with the exception of a little dip on Monday. And then the hottest part of the state, and also one of the wettest after we get through three straight days of showers and storms. Look at that, close to 100 on Sunday, and before it starts to ameliorate a little bit and smooth that into the 80s for Monday and for Tuesday. So once again, if you're in the central or southwest part of the state, brace for a little severe weather tonight. We'll all be seeing some rain and thunderstorms tonight, and then the rest of the week should be great, and then a hot weekend ahead.
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9: The files of You May Not Believe This Until You Actually Hear It and See It. 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The University of Nebraska announcing they will be setting up tea boxes and custom greens throughout the stadium October 16th and the 17th. The event's being put on by Upper Deck Golf, including live music and a variety of golf challenges at a VIP clubhouse bar in the club area of the stadium. Registration for tea times opens in September. Fans can register now for early access to those before the public. Thanks for making NCN your choice for coverage of local stories mattering to you. From Norfolk to Valentine, Sydney to towns in the southeast, and right here in the Tri-Cities, we are News Channel Nebraska. Here for Nebraska. Here for you.

0: Statewide election law. Warm weather rolling in after some rains falling in central Nebraska earlier today, although we could be in store for some more severe stuff depending on where you live. Michael J. Anthony joins us for the first time this hour with a check on the weather.
1: This could be a little bit of a hairy night, but once we get through it, we should have smooth sailing weather-wise for the rest of the week and into early next week. Tonight, we'll drop down into the 50s across most of the west, 60s for most of the east, and where it gets a little hairy with those showers and storms. Now, they're going to be blanketing all across Nebraska tonight, but your best chance for severe weather is going to be in the central and southwest parts of the state. Hail, high winds. Risk for a tornado very low, but things that could get a little nasty tonight. And once we get through that, though, we'll still see a few showers and storms tomorrow out west, but highs in the 70s and 80s. Once again, as we mentioned, little precipitation in the panhandle and also in the southwest corner, but not expecting anything of a severe variety. Plenty of sunshine for the rest of the state tomorrow, and then things pretty clear and then warming up this weekend. That's coming up in your extended forecast.
0: Michael, thanks. We'll check back with him a little later for a longer look at the forecast. For the time being, we're digging into the top stories from around Nebraska. Six major fires all igniting within close proximity to one another on the calendar across western Nebraska. Landowners who were devastated by the blazes have a little more time to submit an application. The USDA extending the deadline until August 25th of this year for people who need assistance in repairing, rebuilding, or seeking other types of help to stabilize their farms and ranches. The Emergency Conservation Program provides up to 75% of the allowable cost after natural disasters, up to $500,000. This federal financial help is available to anyone who suffered losses in the Morrill, Cottonwood, Road 203, Anderson Bridge, Ashby, and Minor fires. The USDA says they want all qualified producers to apply so they can get the help needed, from fence repair, replacement, to removing debris or fixing up whatever got damaged because of the blaze. Continued efforts for those seeking work in Dawson County have proven fruitful following the latest release of unemployment numbers from the state of Nebraska. Dawson County's unemployment dropping more than 4% from April, now down to 15.5%, according to the Nebraska Department of Labor. Unemployment numbers for the state jumped to 3.5% in February following the closure of the Tyson plant in Lexington. Around 33,000 folks are currently without a job in Nebraska and filing for unemployment, a rate of 3% statewide, nearly 1.5% lower than the national number. The number of people who were filing dropped by about 600 from April to May. The Department of Labor says there are over 31,000 openings posted on the NEWorks website as of yesterday. So for anyone seeking a new position, it's a great starting spot. A former stop located in southeast Nebraska as part of the Underground Railroad reopened on Juneteenth. As NCN's Dan Swanson shares, the location had been closed for 7 years.
2: For most of his life, Daryl Hogan could not have imagined his role in the grand reopening of Mayhew Cabin at Nebraska City, for he never heard of John Brown as a child, and no one spoke of Sammy and Jane Harper in his days as a young adult. A single photo of the Harpers surfaced with faces he had not known, and a history that had seemed lost. His ancestors were among the last 12 freedom seekers John Brown helped escort out of Kansas, where aiding escaping slaves carried the death penalty, a penalty John Brown suffered in 1859, but the Harpers lived on freely in Canada.
3: When I saw the condition of the cabin back in the fall, I was a little saddened. I was kind of upset that it had gotten into the condition that it was in.
2: 8 months later, the site reopened with restoration to the cabin by master craftsman Butch Bouvier, a crew of volunteers led by Doug Kreifels, and the historical orations of Nelson.
4: To stop at Mayhew Cabin was kind of tough. I mean, because it didn't look great, and I saw the reaction of Daryl to that. You know, this really important stop in this extremely important story, and something you could tell was very personal to him.
2: Nelson said the Underground Railroad had been secretive, but now abolitionists were making it clear as a tool to destabilize the slave economy. Never was there more danger and more at stake.
5: the Mayhews

0: decided that it was worth the risk to help people in their community who needed help.
1: In a decade's time, Hogan went from a blank slate on the question of his family's origins in North America to calling for a sort of rebirth of a distressed Underground Railroad site.
2: You know, it was history that was lost for us. We found it, and to come here, and it was almost lost. The site was in a pretty bad state the first time that I saw it, and I think this is an opportunity to not only continue to tell this story, but to grow that link between Canada, where my ancestors landed, and Nebraska City. Who'd have thought?
1: He said the board is committed to making the site a positive focus for the community and an anchor for Nebraska's Civil War narrative. From Nebraska City, I'm Dan Swanson, News Channel Nebraska.
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4: It's a double headliner knockout. Little Texas brings the Platinum 90 sing-alongs that still crank like it's 1994.
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4: Kate Worthington fires back with that new school honky-tonk grit.
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8: Bringing damaging hail to the panhandle. Video taken a couple miles west of Scott's Bluff shows massive hailstones filling a backyard and shattering the window of a home. Storm spotters said the majority of the hail falling yesterday was golf ball sized. A few got as large as baseballs in the Scott's Bluff area. The Scott's Bluff Fire Department reports at least one person was hit by hail and needed assistance from first responders. The barrage in Scott's Bluff was a continuation of storms, first touching down in Mitchell. Widespread hail was reported last night with some tennis ball sized stones reported east of town. So far, there have been no reports of any injuries in Mitchell. The National Weather Service says the Panhandle once again has a level 2 and even level 3 risk of severe storms today, with the best chance for tornadoes, heavy hail, and heavy winds centered around towns like Scott's Bluff, Harrisburg, and Kimball. After being stranded at sea while officials figured out a safe place to get off the boat, experiencing a hantavirus outbreak, it was another month and change for the final 8 Americans who had to come to Omaha. Those individuals spent 42 days quarantined in Nebraska before finally getting to leave on Sunday. One passenger telling the Associated Press they were locked in their rooms until about 5 minutes before the expiration of the quarantine, then told they could leave. She says the government did pay for their flights, according to the AP reporting. 10 other passengers were allowed to leave earlier so long as they agreed to monitoring in their home states. Of course, their time in Nebraska was met with compassion and congeniality, with restaurants and food trucks delivering special meals nearly on a daily basis. And some of the nurses would pick up Starbucks for the patients. One thanking the community on social media, saying Nebraskans showed, quote, complete kindness and generosity. The city of Hastings is partnering with several local organizations to provide information and resources on renters' rights during a community forum coming up this weekend. Organizers will answer questions and offer guidance on topics including fair housing laws, the legal process for filing maintenance requests, and ways tenants can advocate for their rights. Hastings Mayor Jay Beckby said the city is proud to support the event, emphasizing all residents deserve safe, clean, and well-maintained housing. He said lower-income residents are often the most vulnerable when housing issues arise.

0: some of these people don't have anywhere else to go, okay? If you come in and you don't take care of the property that I'm renting and I'm at a certain income level, I'll move on. When you look at people that are trying to get on their feet and they're subsidized and they maybe don't feel like they have another option.
1: The forum will be held at the Hastings Airport Saturday from 10 a.m. until 6 p.m. The Hastings Fire Department is the latest to adopt a new shift schedule designed to give firefighters longer recovery periods away from the station. The Hastings City Council approving a memorandum of understanding modifying the department's labor agreement to change firefighters' work schedules. Under the new system, firefighters will transition from a 24 hours on, 48 hours off rotation to a 48 hours on, 96 hours off schedule. Union representatives telling the council the change will provide firefighters with improved recovery time, greater flexibility for training opportunities, and increased morale. During the presentation, department representatives said a recent survey found roughly 9 out of 10 firefighters supported the proposed schedule change. Of Nebraska's 15 paid fire departments, 11 have either moved away from the traditional 24-48 schedule, or they're in the process of making a similar transition.
2: Really nervous and intimidated to buy a ring.
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12: Be a bit of a torrential Tuesday night, particularly in the central and southwest parts of the state. We're all going to be seeing some thunderstorm action tonight as we drop down into the 50s for most of the north and the west, 60s for most of the south and in the east. But storms and showers all across Nebraska tonight, as you can see, blanketing the whole state. In the central and southwest region, that's where you have the best chance for severe weather, in the nature of 2-inch hail, perhaps 60 mile an hour winds are possible. Risk for tornado very low. And once we get through tonight, things should be pretty smooth sailing for the rest of the week. It'll be warming up this weekend. We'll have that later for you in your extended forecast. As we look at your Wednesday, pretty much a temperature wise staying consistent with what we had today and what we'll have most of this week. 70s out west, 80s for most of the east. And again, a few lingering

0: Showers and storms out in the Panhandle and in the Southwest tomorrow. Not expecting anything of the severe variety, and lots of sunshine for the rest of the state on your Wednesday. Expect more of this for Thursday and Friday for pretty much all of us. And then get ready. Things are going to heat up big time into the 90s this weekend, even maybe close to 100 in the Southwest. We'll have that coming up in your extended forecast.
1: Cattle futures are lower Tuesday. More on that in just a moment. I'm Brownfield Commodity Market reporter John Perkins at the closing market minute for Tuesday, June 23rd. Soybeans and corn both ended Tuesday's session mixed, adjusting spreads. Overall, U.S. crop weather looks generally favorable into early July or so, and the USDA's national crop condition ratings held steady over the past week for both corn and soybeans, with development ahead of average. But there are definitely some areas of concern. But again, overall, in the aggregate, both corn and soybeans look pretty good right now. And there was some ongoing position squaring ahead of next week's USDA planted area and quarterly stocks numbers. The trade's also waiting to see what the USDA reports for export sales on Thursday. Mexico bought mostly new crop U.S. corn this morning, and soybean traders remain optimistic about new export demand from China. And wheat was lower. The USDA's condition ratings for both spring and winter wheat did decline over the past week, but that seemed to be fairly factored in at this point, given the crop condition issues that we already know. The winter wheat harvest is ahead of average, and spring wheat development's right on schedule. Live and feeder cattle close lower, taking profits after those gains on Monday as they continue to wait for widespread direct cash cattle business. Outside of some scattered sales in the north, things have been very quiet so far. Box beef was sharply higher at midday, but that had no real impact. And hogs ended the session mixed on spread trade and technical weakness. Deferred contracts could not hold on to the early gains. Pork was weak at midday. With the closing market minute for Tuesday, June 23rd, I'm Brownfield Commodity Market reporter John Perkins.
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4: Medical cannabis plants could be going into Nebraska soil soon. The state's Medical Cannabis Commission voting unanimously to confirm a successful inspection for a cultivation company based in Raymond to start planting in the near future. Of the 4 cultivators who will be licensed, there's only one who appears ready to begin production of the plant. Another grower delayed the inspection, and the other two have been battling zoning issues in their respective cities, with one moving from Omaha to Gretna, where there has been a stronger agreement between the grower and the city. Starting tomorrow, the commission voted 3-1 to start accepting applications for manufacturing, which there will only be 4 of in the state. Eventually, a dozen companies will become licensed to drive, and another 12 will be allowed to sell it to patients. Attorney General Mike Hilgers and Governor Pillen still need to sign off on the regulations sent to Hilgers' office in April. Republicans at the national level are suing Nebraska for its current state election law. The law was implemented in 2009 and meant to enforce a federal election law, according to the Nebraska Examiner. Based on 2 Nebraska voters who joined the lawsuit, they likely brought it to the attention of the Republican National Committee to be addressed. The suit claims the law at the state level allows U.S. citizens who have not resided in Nebraska or the USA to vote in Nebraska. In the filing, the plaintiffs allege this goes against the state constitution, stating anyone voting in Nebraska must live in the state. A similar lawsuit filed in North Carolina by the RNC saw a judge rule in favor of the GOP. Nebraska was the first state to ban sugary drinks and candy from the Supplemental Nutrition Assistance Program. Now it's among the first states to have the new rules blocked by a court. A federal judge has blocked restrictions on what can be purchased under SNAP in Nebraska

0: in 4 other states. Nebraska's snap changes went into effect on January 1st, keeping people from buying sugary drinks and candy with their benefits. The state was the first in the nation to request its SNAP waiver as part of the Trump administration's Make America Healthy Again movement. Yesterday, Washington, D.C. District Court Senior Judge Amy Berman Jackson ruled the USDA had overstepped its authority. The lawsuit was filed by the National Center for Law and Economic Justice on behalf of SNAP recipient Nathan Fleming of Lincoln and residents of Iowa, Colorado, Tennessee, and West Virginia. The suit against the USDA and Secretary of Agriculture Brooke Rollins was filed in March. The SNAP recipients argued the program's changes undermine food access.
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8: Your ride tonight, particularly in the central and southwest parts of the state, as things are getting stormy. We'll see lows in the 50s for most of the north and the west, 60s for most of the south and the east. As far as those storms that we're talking about, they're really going to be blanketing the entire state of Nebraska tonight, but this area, central and also southwest, that's your best chance for severe weather tonight. 2-inch hail possible, 60 mile an hour gusts. Risk for a tornado is very low, but of course never out of the realm of possibility when it comes to severe weather. So those areas, stay alert, make sure you have ways to keep notified, keep it on NCN for the latest. We get through tonight and we'll be coasting into the weekend. It's our first full week of summer, and tomorrow certainly not as warm as it's going to feel this weekend. Temps pretty much consistent all week long, 70s for most of the state, 80s in the south and in the east. And again, tomorrow there'll still be a few showers and storms out in the panhandle, but not nearly as strong as the ones we're going to be seeing today, and certainly not of the severe variety either. But again, get through tonight and a little bit of tomorrow, and here's what you've got waiting for you. Gloriosity for the rest of the week, as we'll see 70s and 80s into the weekend, and then heating up big time. Most of the state, including the Northeast, going to be seeing 90s this weekend with a few showers and storms Sunday. But yeah, those temps are going to stay warm for a while. Southeast also heating up after really 4 just perfect days there, 70s and 80s. It is summer, folks. 90s, yeah, you knew they were coming, and they are back.

0: with lots of sunshine and a few sprinkles and storms here or there close to the end of the weekend and into the new week. Central seeing a little more rain and storm action than most areas there. It returns on Thursday, not expecting anything severe though, and then a big time heat up on Sunday with mid-90s and a few sprinkles too. Low 90s for the early portion of next week. Northwest also seeing their fair share of rain and thunder boomers tonight, tomorrow, and into Thursday. Although, once again, tonight is, if we're going to see any severe weather, that's when it would be, and Northwest is very unlikely. And then a big time heat up into the 90s for Saturday through Tuesday, with the exception of a little dip on Monday. And then the hottest part of the state, and also one of the wettest after we get through three straight days of showers and storms. Look at that, close to 100 on Sunday, and before it starts to ameliorate a little bit and smooth that into the 80s for Monday and for Tuesday. So once again, if you're in the central or southwest part of the state, brace for a little severe weather tonight. We'll all be seeing some rain and thunderstorms tonight, and then the rest of the week should be great, and then a hot weekend ahead.
1: In a winner-take-all Game 3, Oklahoma rolls by UNC to win the 2026 Men's College World Series. It's the Sooners' first college baseball title in more than three decades. NCN's Jake Bartecki has the recap, an on-field reaction from Omaha.
2: Party like it is 1994. The Oklahoma Sooners dominate North Carolina in Game 3 of the College World Series Finals 13-2 to claim their third national championship in program history, their first since 1994.
3: It feels unreal. I mean, doing it here after the year that we had, I mean, it was definitely not. We didn't have the perfect road at all. Probably had one of the toughest road we've ever saw for national champ. I mean,
4: we did start playing our kind of baseball towards the end of the year, and everyone says, yeah, we got hot, but we always knew we could do it.
5: To bounce back and to have the run they've had, just high character, belief, great teamwork, an example for any sport in walk of life.
6: Happiness is all I can say. Just happiness for this whole team, from the ups and downs of everything, just happy.
2: The Sooners jumped out to a big lead, and they never looked back. The offense was aided by two homers from Dayton Taki and Kyle Branch at the bottom of the order, while L.J. Mercurius earned the win in relief, allowing just one run on five hits. While some may have doubted the Sooners, outfielder Jason Walk says they believed they could do it from day one.
7: Our first practice in the fall, Reggie was basically like, you're looking at the national champions of this year. So we fully believe in that. We practice that way. We have a championship standard to hold ourselves to that. And to be here is just unbelievable.
2: The SEC dominance continues in Omaha. Oklahoma becomes the seventh straight team from the SEC to win the College World Series. In Omaha, Jake Bartecki, News Channel Nebraska.
1: 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NCN's Michael Shively making his way out to the competition.
8: Welcome to Grand Island and what they call the College World Series for this community. It's that type of equivalent, the National 4-H Shooting Sports Championships. Right behind me, you see some archers getting some practice in. Opening ceremonies were yesterday. Action is underway today. This morning, they were fighting through the wind, fighting through the rain to do the competitions. There's compound archery right there. All the other shooting sports, shotgun, rifle, small bore pistol, air rifle, air pistol, and that's just a few of them. Lots of events, and they're going on throughout the week. The last day is Friday. They'll shut things down come the afternoon on Friday. But this brings more than 700 competitors to Grand Island, plus their families. This is a huge deal for this community in terms of the economy, and it's a cool deal for these participants because they're meeting people from all over the nation. Just today, we talked to people from Nevada, Illinois, Minnesota and Wisconsin and Lincoln, Nebraska. So those folks are all converging in Grand Island at the Heartland Shooting Park just west of town, and also on the Fauner Park campus here this week. So exciting things happening in Grand Island. We have a full story on all of it coming up later tonight here on NCN. I'm Michael Shively reporting in Grand Island, News Channel Nebraska.

0: a nice, big, consistent rain for a lot of central Nebraska. It moved out of the way, clouds cleared, we got some sunshine. And now there's a chance things have warmed up enough, the severe stuff might roll in again. Michael J. Anthony joins us once again with a check of the forecast.
1: This could be a little bit of a hairy night, but once we get through it, we should have smooth sailing weather-wise for the rest of the week and into early next week. Tonight, we'll drop down into the 50s across most of the west, 60s for most of the east. And where it gets a little hairy with those showers and storms. Now, they're going to be blanketing all across Nebraska tonight, but your best chance for severe weather is going to be in the central and southwest parts of the state. Hail, high winds, risk for tornado very low, but things that could get a little nasty tonight. And once we get through that, though, we'll still see a few showers and storms tomorrow out west, but highs in the 70s and 80s. Once again, as we mentioned, little precipitation in the panhandle and also in the southwest corner, but not expecting anything of a severe variety. Plenty of sunshine for the rest of the state tomorrow, and then things pretty clear and then warming up this weekend. That's coming up in your extended forecast.
0: Michael, thanks. He's coming back in less than 10 minutes for another round with Mother Nature, right here on News Channel Nebraska. Thanks for sticking with your most trusted and local newscaster in the bottom half of the hour as we get into the top stories from around the region and elsewhere. Republicans at the national level are suing Nebraska for its current state election law. The law was implemented in 2009 and meant to enforce a federal election law, according to the Nebraska Examiner. Based on two Nebraska voters who joined the lawsuit, they likely brought it to the attention of the Republican National Committee to be addressed. The suit claims the law at the state level allows U.S. citizens who have not resided in Nebraska or the USA to vote in Nebraska. In the filing, the plaintiffs allege this goes against the state constitution, stating anyone voting in Nebraska must live in the state. A similar lawsuit filed in North Carolina by the RNC saw a judge rule in favor of the GOP. Hastings man whose baby died in a hot car has asked for a deferred judgment and received it in part. Jeremy Hansen was arrested in late July of last year after his son was found dead from heat exposure in a Hastings parking lot inside a car. This is according to court records. The sentence will be 48 months of probation with 180 days in county jail. However, the jail time will not start until February 4th of 2030 and could be suspended if he meets all the requirements laid out by his probation office, along with payment of all costs owed throughout his time under their watch. Documents show Hansen entered a no-contest plea to one count of child abuse, resulting in death, according to court records. A Kearney man is facing a lengthy list of charges after police say they found him driving drunk with an unsecured toddler in the vehicle. According to court records, officers were searching for a vehicle involved in a reported hit and run when they spotted a white pickup driving the wrong way on West 24th Street. Police say Nicholas Thompson showed signs of intoxication and admitted he had been drinking. Officers also finding a toddler inside the truck who was not properly secured in a car seat. Court documents say investigators found open alcohol containers inside the vehicle, including one near the kid. Police say Thompson later registered a blood alcohol content of 0.201, more than twice Nebraska's legal limit. He was booked into the Buffalo County Jail on charges including aggravated DUI third offense, child abuse, transporting a child while intoxicated, and driving under suspension. Less than a week after two women were shot and killed by their husbands in Omaha, another woman has died after being shot by her husband. The Sarpy County Sheriff's Office says they received a call at around 5:30 p.m. yesterday from 34-year-old Coral Eaton, who was claiming her husband was shooting a gun in the house. While on the phone, authorities say the call remained active and the woman was no longer communicating with dispatch. Members of the Sarpy County Sheriff's Office and the Papillion Police Department got to the scene.
2: They both heard a shot and then that was it. So they just waited because they didn't know what the situation was. Eventually, our SWAT team, which is comprised Papillion, Police, La Vista, and the Sheriff's Office, our SWAT team responded. They called the suspect out, and he did come out of the house. He did have a gunshot wound to the abdomen.
0: When officers went inside, they found Eaton deceased, and a child was in the home. The child was taken into protective custody. 35-year-old Cameron Skaman is in the hospital in critical, stable condition, awaiting potential charges. In eastern Nebraska,

0: One convicted of child abuse at an unlicensed daycare center is avoiding jail time. Robin Sinner was sentenced to 18 months probation and $580 worth of fines, along with nearly $950 in restitution owed to two people, according to court records. Her charges stem from a 2024 investigation into a daycare in the town of Eagle. Cass County authorities said a child at Sinner's in-home service suffered injuries to his lower extremities. Investigators say Sinner was running an unlicensed child care center in her home, watching four or more children. She eventually pleaded to a reduced charge of neglectful child abuse and providing unlicensed child care. A Norfolk man is in jail after being accused of threatening a woman with a gun. 30-year-old Francisco Mendez Cardenas was arrested early this morning. Police say they were sent to a domestic disturbance at a residence on North Pine Street, a few blocks to the east of Johnson Park. The victim telling police she and Mendez Cardenas had been arguing throughout the day. Then it turned physical, and the victim said Mendez Cardenas struck her in the face before threatening to kill her with his gun. Police say kids in the house at the time confirmed what the victim said. Mendez Cardenas was arrested on terroristic threat and child abuse charges. The state of Nebraska telling some producers affected by a grain dealer's bankruptcy the check is in the mail. The Nebraska Public Service Commission announcing they've mailed payment checks to 12 different claimants in the Hansen-Mueller case. The Omaha-based grain dealer's license was suspended last October after producers said they had not been paid by Hansen-Mueller, in some cases for months. The company later declared bankruptcy and held an auction, raising funds at their headquarters back in April. Now the PSC says checks should be arriving within the next few days. The agency approved $1 million worth of claims at their May meeting. Summer travel is still on, and this year Americans are being a little more careful about how they do it. A new pulse check from the travel site Going finds travelers' plans have shifted from ready and open to adventure to more selective.
1: Summer travel is now in full swing, but the way people are choosing to travel is seeing a shift. This year, 41% of travelers describe themselves as selective, up from just 29% last year, now outpacing those who say they're ready and open to adventure, according to a new report by Going.
2: There is definitely a tale of two travelers going on for the summer, and it really starts to split when we get into different income levels.
1: Katie Nastro with Going says budget is the number one barrier to travel this summer for 39% of travelers earning under $150,000 a year. Those earning $75,000 or less are pulling back the hardest. 41% say they'll travel less. One in four plans to take fewer trips altogether, while another one in four is staying closer to home.
2: When it comes to that lower income traveler, they're definitely citing that there are limitations as to how much they're going to spend.
1: The result is what Going calls the backyard summer. Domestic travel has slightly increased this year, as well as staycations.
2: It's not necessarily a conversation around whether or not people are traveling. It's more of a conversation around how people are looking to be more selective and continue to travel, but do it smartly amid having budgetary concerns this year.
1: I'm Ivan Rodriguez reporting.
0: Laws in Nebraska and nationally, including one spearheaded by Representative Mike Flood, are still seeking ways to make housing more affordable. Home sales ticking up last month. It's the latest indicator the housing crisis may be improving nationally.
3: The housing sales slump may be ending. For the first time in several months, pending home sales are up.
4: More buyers coming into the market, more transactions. Better for the economy.
3: Lawrence Yoon with the National Association of Realtors says he expects more homes to sell through the rest of the year. It's an indicator that the housing market is improving, even if prices and mortgage rates remain high. As of last week, the 30-year fixed mortgage rate was 6.47%, according to Freddie Mac.
4: There's no need to wait for mortgage rates to drop, or people just want to buy a home because they realize this is a path towards wealth building.
3: Yoon also says prices aren't likely to come down anytime soon. The median home sale price was just over $429,000 last month. But there is some good news.
4: We are beginning to see people's income outpacing home price growth, so affordability overall slightly improving.
3: In many metropolitan areas, Yoon says there aren't enough homes on the market to meet demand, and that's keeping prices high. And many long-term homeowners are reluctant to sell right now because

0: because of the high capital gains tax they'll have to pay when they sell their home. Right now, couples who sell their home and make more than a $500,000 profit could be subject to a 15 to 20% tax.
1: Lifting the capital gains exemption amount means that more homeowners can sell their home knowing that the profit will be theirs, so they can downsize, maybe they can contribute some of their profit to the next generation.
0: Congress hasn't changed the capital gains tax exemption on home sales since 1997. The National Association of Realtors had a meeting with some legislative leaders earlier this month to discuss how this change would help with affordability. For Consumer Watch, I'm Jen Sullivan.
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3: News Channel Nebraska is televising a community event this weekend. 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
4: A bit of a torrential Tuesday night, particularly in the central and southwest parts of the state. We're all going to be seeing some thunderstorm action tonight as we drop down into the 50s for most of the north and the west, 60s for most of the south and in the east. But storms and showers all across Nebraska tonight, as you can see, blanketing the whole state in the central and southwest region. That's where you have the best chance for severe weather in the nature of 2-inch hail, perhaps 60 mile an hour winds are possible. Risk for tornado very low. And once we get through tonight, things should be pretty smooth sailing for the rest of the week. It'll be warming up this weekend. We'll have that later for you in your extended forecast. As we look at your Wednesday, pretty much a temperature wise staying consistent with what we had today and what we'll have most of this week. 70s out west, 80s for most of the east. And again, a few lingering showers and storms out in the panhandle and in the southwest tomorrow. Not expecting anything of the severe variety, and lots of sunshine for the rest of the state on your Wednesday. Expect more of this for Thursday and Friday for pretty much all of us. And then get ready. Things are going to heat up big time into the 90s this weekend, even maybe close to 100 in the southwest. We'll have that coming up in your extended forecast.
5: Cattle futures are lower Tuesday. More on that in just a moment. I'm Brownfield Commodity Market reporter John Perkins at the closing market minute for Tuesday, June 23rd. Soybeans and corn both ended Tuesday's session mixed, adjusting spreads. Overall, U.S. crop weather looks generally favorable into early July or so, and the USDA's national crop condition ratings held steady over the past week for both corn and soybeans, with development ahead of average. But there are definitely some areas of concern. But again, overall, in the aggregate, both corn and soybeans look pretty good right now. And there was some ongoing position squaring ahead of next week's USDA planted area and quarterly stocks numbers. The trade's also waiting to see what the USDA reports for export sales on Thursday. Mexico bought mostly new crop U.S. corn this morning, and soybean traders remain optimistic about new export demand from China. And wheat was lower. The USDA's condition ratings for both spring and winter wheat did decline over the past week, but that seemed to be fairly factored in at this point, given the crop condition issues that we already know. The winter wheat harvest is ahead of average, and spring wheat development's right on schedule. Live and feeder cattle closed lower, taking profits after those gains on Monday as they continue to wait for widespread direct cash cattle business. Outside of some scattered sales in the north, things have been very quiet so far. Box beef was sharply higher at midday, but that had no real impact. And hogs ended the session mixed on spread trade and technical weakness. Deferred contracts could not hold on to the early gains. Pork was weak at midday. With the closing market minute for Tuesday, June 23rd, I'm Brownfield Commodity Market reporter John Perkins.
6: It is very, very rewarding helping patients heal their wounds while they're in the hospital. Our program is unique that we are one of the few hospitals that has inpatient wound care. I can come upstairs and look at it right away within 20 minutes. I love being able to help people when they're at their sickest. I like that I can help them when they already are worried about other things to not have to worry about their wounds and have it healed before they leave so they don't need any follow-up wound care. That's very rewarding.

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1: We've been meeting with the 36th class of interns through the Nebraska Corn Board and finding out what they're going to be doing this summer and what they're seeing as the benefit of an internship and, more importantly, how that is going to come back to the corn growers. I'm Susan Littlefield with the American Ag Network, and Rachel Dose joins us now. Rachel is the Nebraska Corn Communications and Event Management intern, so she is based in the Lincoln office. And Rachel, first off, how is the beginning of your internship gone?
2: It's been super cool to just be able to be in the office with everybody. I think most people know that Nebraska Corn has an awesome team, both with the growers and with the board side. So it's been super cool to just be able to meet everybody, experience what everybody has been doing for their jobs and how their jobs play into my internship, and being able to help them the best that I can to use both of my degrees in almost every day, because surprisingly with Nebraska Corn, we think a lot about livestock. And I feel like a lot of that plays into my internship here.
1: You bring up a really important point, and I think you can bring a perspective once again to the relationship that happens between livestock and corn that is used for feed.
2: Mm-hmm. I think that was something super important to me to realize coming down to Nebraska, is I knew that I wanted a state that was immersed, especially in beef production, just because that's where my heart is. That's where I know that I want to go back to eventually. But also working with Nebraska Corn, realizing that there is so much more that plays into raising beef cattle and the feedlot especially. And all of the agriculture industries are intertwined in some way, shape, or form. And so being able to work with Nebraska Corn, it may not directly be where I want to see myself in the future, but it's definitely starting me on the right path.
1: Well, Rachel, thanks for taking some time to join us, and I'm looking forward to our paths crossing through this summer.
2: Thank you.
1: Rachel Dose joining us, one of the interns this year through the Nebraska Corn Board. I'm Susan Littlefield reporting.
3: Nebraska's most high-profile collegiate sports venture on the national level, wrapping up after going the distance. And a couple of Husker athletes making news this week.
4: The series has come to a completion. Jake, you got to go to at least the championship games. What was your overall takeaway from the College World Series this year?
5: The SEC simply owns that tournament. It's just, I mean, that's seven in a row the SEC have won. And I know, you know, going back to when that started, Oklahoma was not in the SEC, but they are now. And so it's now seven straight teams that have won the SEC, and the teams from the South continue to do really well at the CWS. You know, I kind of thought game three was going to be a little closer than it was. I did pick Oklahoma to win the third game. And I picked Oklahoma at the beginning of the series, but you know, I think UNC with Caden Glauber, I mean, he's 18 years old and he's a freshman. I think he had thrown too many pitches. And, you know, the crazy stat about Caden Glauber for North Carolina is he went in to that last game being 29-0, like, or UNC was 29-0 every time he pitched. That doesn't mean he was 29-0, but every time he threw a pitch in a game, they were 29-0, 4-0 in the CWS. And I think, you know, that's a lot of pressure, and that's a lot to live up to for a pitcher as young as he is. So I think Oklahoma just had the experience. I think they had the timely hitting. And the pitching was good. Mercurius was awesome. I mean, both of those teams had good players out of the bullpen that were able to give them innings. You know, as far as just kind of a perspective from the Omaha side of things, I mean, it's great for Omaha. I do think, I will say this, and this is, you know, me kind of being a negative Nancy about things, the crowd could have been better, I think, on Monday night. You know, if you looked into the outfield, and both days I thought over the weekend as well, you saw pockets of empty seats. The infield seating was packed, looked awesome, looked great. A lot of empty seats in the outfield. So I don't know if that's necessarily something that the CWS is worried about. Maybe the committee would go to a Friday, Saturday, Sunday type deal to get more people there. But, you know, it seems like when you get your LSUs, your Tennessees, your Mississippi States there, it fills in. But just wasn't as packed this year. But I think everyone still enjoyed it. And I think Omaha put on a great show.
4: I think all the West Virginia fans were at Rocco's drinking their Jello shots. Did you see those numbers? Holy cow.
5: I did. Yeah, it's not quite LSU level, but it's pretty good. Have you ever had a Jello shot, Dave?
4: A Jello shot?
5: Yes.
4: Well, that's a weird question. Yes.
5: Okay. So I honestly hadn't had one until I went to Rocco's a few years ago.
4: Hey.
5: Never had. Didn't even know they were a thing.
4: There you go. Speaking of things, Axelina Johansson is a monster. She had such a tremendous season, and then she's closing it out with the USTF CCCA Women's Field Athlete of the Year. Not to mention, she won the Honda Award for Women's Track Athlete.

0: of the year?
1: There are a lot of people I've talked to kind of in and around Husker athletics, be it, people within the athletic department or other media that think she might be the best athlete overall at the university. And I think when you see the types of things she did this season, those kind of awards, I feel like it's hard to argue with. Jordy Fromm's up there too, but I think what Ekselina Johansson does takes more skill, more strength. I think she's a tremendous athlete, and it's great that Nebraska's got her as a representative.
0: Nebraska also has a freshman on the men's basketball team who is going to be hindered for the next few weeks because of an injury.
1: Yeah, Colin Rice broke his wrist. So it's really just a 6 week deal, but it is going to sideline him for the remainder of summer practices. Look, the big thing is if you're going to have that kind of injury where you're going to be out, let it happen now. And but you can say that, yes, but at the same time, that is a freshman that I think was going to have some sort of a role. What kind of role will it be? That's a Fred Hoiberg question, but he was going to have a role this season and will still have a role, but he's going to be a little bit behind the eight ball, so we'll see how he reacts.
0: I think there's some value in being able to sit down, look at the plays, the offense, the defense, the assignments, etc. At the same time, somebody's so young to lose the ability to get your shots up. I don't know if they specified which hand it was that he broke, or
1: Don't
0: his
1: think they
0: right hand
1: did.
0: broke. So
1: Yeah, okay.
0: that's tough when you're trying to get those shots up because at this stage of the game, you need to practice, practice, practice to be a proficient and efficient shooter. But again, there's real value in being able to take a step back to do the learning that needs to be done in college.
1: It's almost like a red shirt for the summer where you can kind of take everything in, you can watch what's going on, but you're absolutely right. I mean, like I said, he's just going to be a little bit behind the eight ball, but I trust the guys that Fred has on that staff to get him up to speed. And I think, one thing that Nebraska, they did a nice job getting Braden Frager back healthy when he had that ankle injury. I think their training staff is pretty strong. So hopefully he's good to go.
0: A story broke Saturday night at the Red Sea Rising event. We're going to save it for tomorrow and see
1: Okay.
0: you next week. Thanks for the time.
1: You bet. Thanks, Dave.
2: Hold on to your tuchuses. Could be a bit of a bumpy ride tonight, particularly in the central and southwest parts of the state. Things are getting stormy. We'll see lows in the 50s for most of the north and the west, 60s for most of the south and the east. As far as those storms that we're talking about, they're really going to be blanketing the entire state of Nebraska tonight, but this area, central and also southwest, that's your best chance for severe weather tonight. 2-inch hail possible, 60 mile an hour gusts. Risk for a tornado is very low, but of course, never out of the realm of possibility when it comes to severe weather. So those areas, stay alert. Make sure you have ways to keep notified. Keep it on NCN for the latest. We get through tonight and we'll be coasting into the weekend. It's our first full week of summer. And tomorrow, certainly not as warm as it's going to feel this weekend. Temps pretty much consistent all week long. 70s for most of the state, 80s in the south and in the east. And again, tomorrow there'll still be a few showers and storms out in the panhandle, but not nearly as strong as the ones we're going to be seeing today, and certainly not of the severe variety either. But again, get through tonight and a little bit of tomorrow, and here's what you've got waiting for you. Gloriosity for the rest of the week, as we'll see 70s and 80s into the weekend, and then heating up big time. Most of the state, including the Northeast, going to be seeing 90s this weekend with a few showers and storms Sunday. But yeah, those temps are going to stay warm for a while. Southeast also heating up after really four just perfect days there, 70s and 80s. It is summer, folks. 90s, yeah, you knew they were coming, and they are back with lots of sunshine and a few sprinkles and storms here or there close to the end of the weekend and into the new week. Central seeing a little more rain and storm action than most areas there. It returns on Thursday, not expecting anything severe though, and then a big time heat up on Sunday with mid 90s and a few sprinkles too. Low 90s for the early portion of next week. Northwest also seeing their fair share of rain and thunder boomers tonight, tomorrow, and into Thursday. Although, once again, tonight is, if we're going to see any severe weather, that's when it would be, and Northwest is very unlikely. And then a big time heat up into the 90s for Saturday through Tuesday, with the exception of a little dip on Monday. And then the hottest part of the state, and also one of the wettest after we get through three straight days of showers and storms. Look at that, close to 100

0: Sunday before it starts to ameliorate a little bit and smooth out into the 80s for Monday. So once again, if you're in the central or southwest part of the state, brace for a little severe weather tonight. We'll all be seeing some rain and thunderstorms tonight, and then the rest of the week should be great, and then a hot weekend ahead.
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5: 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Installation is that simple, and now you have a door that will stay shut. The secret is the ultra-strong industrial magnet's powerful attraction that holds tight. 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
7: Hi, I'm Kent Bouton, News Channel Nebraska, inviting you to be part of our weather picture of the week. Got a great shot of a spectacular sunrise or sunset? How about an impressive look at a Nebraska thunderstorm? We want to see it. 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
9: You actually hear it and see it. There will be tee times available at Memorial Stadium. The University of Nebraska announcing they will be setting up tee boxes and custom greens throughout the stadium October 16th and the 17th. The event's being put on by Upper Deck Golf, including live music and a variety of golf challenges at a VIP clubhouse bar in the club area of the stadium. Registration for tee times opens in September. 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Thanks for making NCN your choice for coverage of local stories mattering to you. From Norfolk to Valentine, Sydney to towns in the southeast, and right here in the Tri-Cities, we are News Channel Nebraska. Here for Nebraska. Here for you. Thanks for joining us on News Channel Nebraska. Coming up this hour on NCN, the latest unemployment numbers are in, including a surprising drop for one county in central Nebraska. The Underground Railroad is typically associated with the southern U.S. A former stop in southeast Nebraska closed for 7 years until recently reopening. Nebraska's Secretary of State listed as a defendant as the state is being sued by the Republican National Committee over a statewide election law. Warm weather rolling in after some rains falling in central Nebraska earlier today, although we could be in store for some more severe stuff depending on where you live. Michael J. Anthony joins